0: for your run.
1: Oh, at nighttime it is. It's 67, 66, 67. Wow. It's very cold. They say that that's a good sleep temperature. You get in a deeper sleep.
0: Gotcha.
1: You fall asleep faster when you're cold.
2: Yeah. Well, my wife used to, when she was in a sorority in college, she slept in the so-called cold room.
1: Yeah.
2: She likes it quick. Our thermostat has three settings for the bedroom. Wine cellar, meat locker, and the current one we're using, morgue.
0: Ah, gotcha. Yeah. So it's a little bit colder than you would prefer it.
3: A little chilly.
1: Yeah.
2: It's in the 60s somewhere. It's chilly. How about you, Willie?
4: I like 69, but if I'm in a hotel, whatever the lowest option is.
1: Yes, I always go as cold as possible.
4: Yeah.
1: Yeah, I'm with you there.
2: If it's really cold, it makes it harder to get out of bed in the morning.
0: Yeah. I feel that.
1: No, I like it. I like it. The minute
5: I get up, I turn that temperature up a little bit.
1: You do?
5: A little more comfortable.
1: Nice.
2: Now, you, of course, have a different situation because you're sleeping with the Steve Canyon mask on and the
5: CPAP.
2: Pocket machine.
5: So annoying.
2: You sleep with that every night?
5: Every night, yeah.
2: If you take a nap, do you put that on your face?
5: Absolutely not. I don't nap. No. Go, go, go.
0: But if you were, you would go sans CPAP.
5: Yeah, they recommend that you use the CPAP for a nap, but I'm not a napper because then I'm just going to be up for 2 days after that. My brain thinks it's ready.
2: The companies that market those CPAP machines,
5: yeah,
2: do they have like a sea captain, like CPAPy?
5: No, but that would be cool though.
2: Hi, want to get some sleep with CPAPy? He's got like a parrot
5: on his shoulder.
2: The parrot's got an eye patch.
0: Oh, and a tiny CPAP. Yeah, on his beak.
4: I like that a lot.
2: A big one on this huge beak.
5: Holly, what a good sleep.
2: So we can get some rest. Coming up, we have quite the faux pas.
1: Yes.
2: On QVC.
0: It's pronounced Feuk's Pass.
2: The Feuk's Pass. 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
9: Dare penis.

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Dear Rodney, I don't like you anymore. Why can't we just get a grip on our

0: after all. 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
1: Wow. Now, I don't know about you, but I have certain like milestones in an earthquake to set my panic level, basically. You know, it's like it's shaking, no big deal. I can handle shaking. I'm not worried until I hear a car alarm. Then the car alarm went off. I'm like, no big deal. Car alarm goes off. I'm not worried until I start hearing things falling and breaking. Mm-hmm. Things are falling and breaking. I'm like, you know what? I'm okay. As long as the power goes out, people are screaming. I'm like, okay, I think this is it. I think this is my moment to panic, everybody. And right at the moment, I thought my heart was going to explode. It stopped. And I was like, you know, I'm cool. Mm-hmm. But that night, it was shaking so bad, the furniture moved over, blocked by doorway. I couldn't get out. Uh-huh. And books were falling off the shelf and hitting me.
2: Oh, yeah.
1: And it was a lot of fun. But even given that, I still enjoy them. And
3: There's nothing like them. In fact, the song, 26 Miles Across the Sea, you know that song? Mm-hmm. Was written about Hawaii. Earthquakes have moved it so far away. Sad.
1: I have a sexual fantasy associated with the earthquake.
4: Go.
1: All right, woke chick up. In my fantasy, I'm making love to this woman.
4: Yeah.
1: And then all of a sudden, she feels the earth move beneath her.
3: Ah, yes.
1: And then she rolls over on top of me and shields me from debris. Safety first, everybody. Safety first.
5: That is a considerate lover.
1: It is better than wearing a helmet, I'll tell you that.
6: James P. Connelly is our guest.
3: And you run out into the street like that. Oh, yes.
2: And then I was going to talk about washers and dryers, how the new washers and dryers are going to email us in Texas when a load is done or a lint filter needs to be changed.
3: Brilliant.
7: Yeah, that's a good idea, too.
2: I don't know. Like we don't get enough emails from people. Now I got to talk to my appliances? Yeah. That's the last thing I need. I'm out to dinner. Oh, who keeps texting you? Oh, yeah, my dishwasher's pissed off at me. The fridge thinks its door is open. The cable box is on. The whole house is angry. I got to get out of here. Enjoy your dinner.
8: That's great. Is that true, though, about the texting appliances, or is that a premise?
3: I guarantee
2: that. No, that's absolutely. I read about that, and I was so like excited. I'm like, I'm going to get this on the Tonight Show before everybody else starts doing jokes about washers and dryers. And, of course, I forget it, and I sit down and Jay goes, hey, you'll do the next time. Don't worry about it.
6: That's a great joke, though. That's so.
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10: Hey, it's the Bob and Tom Show, live from the O'Reilly Auto Parts Studios. Jess Hooker is at the news desk.
11: Hello.
10: Pat Godwin's next to her.
12: Hey, hey.
10: At the sports desk, it's Willie G.
13: Good morrow to you.
10: Yes, you too. There's Ace Cosby.
14: Hello.
10: I'm Josh Arnold. There's Tom.
15: Thank you very much, Josh. Now, we were talking about fast food a lot, about food in general today.
11: Yeah.
15: We had camel sausage. We had snake meat. If you want to see Miss Hooker prepare the snake meat, Hooker the Cooker, go to the Bob and Tom YouTube channel and see what's going on there. Go to the Bob and Tom website, click around, have some fun. But we were talking for some reason about the whole thing about how going to different fast food places and going from one to another to get kind of the ideal meal. You want to have, maybe you want the McDonald's French fries, maybe you want a Burger King burger, whatever it might be. Maybe you want a shake from Wendy's.
10: I'm excited because McDonald's has brought back, I believe temporarily, the old school 1980s apple pie, the fried apple pie, not necessarily the baked one that they have.
11: Yeah.
15: Comes in that sleeve.
10: Yeah, man. So and good. They were just so delicious. And as Tom, you suggested, you had to wait a little bit.
15: Yeah, molten hot.
10: Yeah.
15: And which reminded me of that famous story of, I think it was a McDonald's where the woman got the hot coffee between her legs.
10: Yeah.
15: Very controversial. But that reminded Josh of this, a visit from a friend of the show, and you'll see why we're playing it.
6: Mike Ciccone is our guest.
16: That money's gone, by the way.
6: Star Search winner,
16: It's just history, that $100,000.
6: Sure.
16: For 97, my resolution is to sue someone.
3: Really?
16: That's all I'm looking for. Cool. Don't bump into me in the hallway. I'll fall down and start screaming, Bob stepped on my ankle. Oh, I'm suing. I go to McDonald's every day, dumping coffee on my crotch. Nothing's happening back there. I'm looking for that action. Was that the best?
3: Oh, yeah.
6: Yeah, that was a good one.
16: Not only did she win the money, but they had to reprint all their cups.
3: Have I noticed that.
16: Cups?
3: Mm-hmm. Hot.
16: It says hot on the... How pissed do you think McDonald's? Don't you think they wanted to write on there, don't spill us in your lap, it may burn your vagina?
6: Yes. She didn't just spill it in her lap. It's my understanding she actually took the cup and stuck it between her legs in a car, and then the car was driven off. Right.
16: So. Yeah. Yeah. She was 78 years old.
6: Mm-hmm. So
16: $2.5 million for a 78-year-old vagina.
6: Wow. Yeah.
16: I don't want to sound insensitive, but that's more than she ever thought she'd get for that baby.
6: With that kind of mileage.
3: She could have worked on her back all her life and never made that.
16: What's the blue book on a 78 vagina?
6: Yeah, sure. If it's a Range Rover, maybe.
16: It's one owner, low mileage, leather interior.
15: Mike Ciccone. Going back almost 20 years. Wait a minute.
4: I forgot.
15: 97.
16: Yeah.
15: What am
16: man.
15: I saying?
4: 97.
15: Almost
4: yeah.
15: 30. Wow. Now, we have Miss Jess Hooker sitting in for Christy Lee over there at the Bob and Tom News Desk. What else is happening?
7: A QVC guest was left mortified after accidentally making an inappropriate slip up on the air.
15: Oof.
7: Now, Tom, you're going to have to coach me through this.
15: Okay.
7: I don't know what we can and can't say here.
15: You can't really read it
7: the way she said it.
15: So, I think we can get away with kind of dancing around it by,
10: will you pass me the paper? I'd like to read it.
4: Can the audio from the clip be played? No.
15: Do we have the audio, but is it beeped? Okay.
4: Cause that's, I saw it.
15: I think the initialism would be, BJ.
7: Right.
10: Oh, okay. All
15: okay.
10: Right. Yeah.
15: In a certain context, I mean, there's BJ Thomas, the singer.
10: Sure.
15: But in a certain other context, BJ could mean something else.
7: Mm-hmm.
15: And she said two words
7: yeah.
15: that are outlined by that phrase. This is the actual audio. And I believe she was...
7: Can I set this up? Yeah. Ms. Toni Bratton was promoting her line of wigs live on the air when she said, I love to show the texture in this wave pattern. Then...
15: She said, okay, here we go.
11: Love to show the texture and this wave pattern. Again, it looks like you went and got a blow at your blowout at your salon.
7: Yeah.
11: And it looks beautiful.
10: So she starts laughing.
15: Yeah.
7: She does.
15: She goes,
7: yeah.
11: All right, so
7: but you
11: here's
7: can't
11: what's
7: see
11: happening
7: her face.
11: Today. We're having a huge beauty sale.
15: Okay, she's selling wigs.
10: The other woman, the poor woman, has
7: yes.
10: to try to keep it together.
7: Yes.
15: And so a blowout is a hair drying
7: yes
15: term.
7: When you get your hair a big round brush and it's bouncy, it's great. Everybody
10: yeah.
7: loves a blowout.
10: And
15: yeah,
12: you know, the older I get, I actually don't long for it that much. I kind of just want the full party.
15: Huh.
12: Oh yeah.
10: Oh, no, I'm the opposite, actually.
12: Oh really?
10: Yeah. Yeah,
7: I didn't know that there were guys like you,
10: just,
7: Willie.
10: Just give me the... I don't even need the...
7: I really thought that every guy would go with the BJ before...
12: Look, oh. I love having chicken wings for a meal, but I'd rather have them for an appetizer and still have an entree.
7: Oh,
10: no,
7: okay.
10: I don't even need... No, to me, they're the Cheddar Bay biscuits of...
15: of the intimacy
10: I
15: realm.
10: I can pretend I'm here for the entree. I'm here for the biscuits.
15: Okay. Thank you very much. I knew we shouldn't have done this story.
10: No, why? We got some good comedy on it.
12: He just hated it because he didn't get the last laugh.
10: No, not at all.
7: It's all over social media. This
4: you hear
7: this
4: the woman
7: video.
4: You hear the woman go, oh my god!
7: Yeah, she does. Yeah,
15: because that show's apparently fed live.
7: Yes, yeah, and she is. So you just see the back of her head.
4: That's what's funny
7: she's
4: about
7: talking,
4: the clip. Yeah,
7: and she's showing the wig like this. And then you kind of see her body language change as soon as she says BJ.
10: Yeah.
7: She's like, yeah, she does what
4: it's
7: Pat.
4: Very
7: oh
4: funny.
7: My gosh. Like she realizes I said the wrong thing.
12: We've all had that in here. I was trying to do an ad for
4: I remember a
12: food brand we used to work with, and I had to say cumin. And I read the first three letters of that raw. And then Josh and Pat were giggling so much.
4: I have
12: much.
4: Never laughed.
10: It was so awesome.
12: I'm just trying to talk about this cumin bread. Couldn't get it out.
4: Mm-hmm. See you when you
15: Now, what's the worst one you've ever done, Pat?
4: On the air?
15: Yeah.
4: As far as cursing?
15: No, this isn't a curse word per se, just like any kind of a slip up that you said.
4: No, for me, slip up has just been the actual curse word, just blasting it out, blurting it out of me.
7: Have you ever called a current girlfriend the name of a past
4: They're
7: girlfriend?
4: All named Kim. I keep it simple.
15: Yeah, that way you can't go wrong.
10: I called a girlfriend... her name was Emily, and I called her Amy, which was the name of a girl I was in love with prior, and her sister.
7: Oh no!
15: Was this during
10: No,
4: the aforementioned activity of
10: it was the second worst during an argument.
7: Yes, that's when my slip up happened.
10: It didn't. Yeah, it didn't help the argument.
7: No,
4: we've all been there.
10: Yeah.
7: So, have you had a slip up on air, Tom?
6: Oh God, yeah.
7: Yeah.
6: Many.
7: Yeah.
6: Many.
10: When you talk for a living, it's why I give politicians and sportscasters and everybody a very wide berth. When you mm-hmm. talk for a living, accidents happen.
7: Yeah.
10: Just like if you work construction for a living, sometimes you drop the hammer on your toe. You know, mistakes happen.
12: Yeah. And sometimes we accidentally say the word that they say when they drop a hammer on their toe.
10: Yeah.
6: So she was trying to say blowout.
7: Blowout, yes.
6: Said something else.
7: Yes. Yeah.
6: So she, no, she couldn't have said head job.
7: No, I'm sorry.
6: That wouldn't make sense. She was trying not to say job.
7: Right.
10: Right. Okay. Well, I think she just, it sounds to me like an old lady who just said the wrong thing at the wrong time.
7: Yes, exactly. Yeah. I'm sure she's not the first that have.
6: How many
7: exposed.
6: Calls do you suppose they got? By the way, just watching QVC, I'll have what she's having.
12: I feel like that word's not inherently inappropriate, though. If a 4-year-old's watching TV with his grandma, he's not going to get that joke.
7: Yeah.
12: Like, he's not going to get why that's inappropriate.
10: I remember I had to ask I asked my parents at a younger age what that was because it was in, I was reading the book It. Stephen King's It, and they keep talking about it. I thought it was a haircut.
12: Oh, really?
10: Yeah, and so because it sounded like it was a haircut, whatever.
7: Right.
10: And I asked I go, what is exactly is a, and I remember my dad almost spit his milk out, and my mom gasped, and yeah.
7: How old were you?
10: Probably 10.
7: Oh, okay. Yeah.
10: I hadn't,
7: Did they tell you?
10: Nope. They said my dad's go to was, we'll tell you about that when you're a little older.
7: Oh, okay.
6: And then let your mom do it or
7: what?
6: Dozen years later.
10: I think what you meant was let my mom tell me about it.
7: That would be a slip up that we're talking about. That's an example. Yeah. Good job, Tom.
4: Wow. Well,
6: see what I did there.
4: I don't know what you did.
10: Mom, Dad, what's a? Well, show them, honey.
6: Sorry. I didn't mean that. Sorry, I was not really focused, I guess.
10: And you didn't like the Cheddar Bay biscuit.
6: So that'll be floating around this weekend if you're looking for something to do. I wonder if, because so many people are watching that, I wonder if people are going to call in and get some wigs.
7: Yeah, maybe sales will go up.
6: Were they nice wigs?
7: It's a very specific
4: soccer mom kind of.
7: Yes, woman. Yeah. Not a style I would wear.
4: Not a style anybody
6: should. One of my sister's really good friends goes on one of these TV things.
7: And sells.
6: And it's huge.
7: Yeah.
6: This guy has a line of jewelry and he'll go on there every 6 months and it's, I mean, amazing.
7: Yeah, I didn't realize that you had to be invited as a guest.
6: Hmm.
7: Like, it's how the lady who invented the Wonder Mop, like, that was her big break.
10: That's a cool movie with Jennifer Lawrence.
7: Yeah.
10: Yeah. And then how the time slots matter.
7: Yes,
10: like, you do well in one time slot, you get moved to a more prime one. And,
7: yeah.
10: Yeah, interesting. Yeah.
6: And then I knew someone who was, their mom had died, and they found out when they were going through the stuff, she had a storage locker that was full. She'd gotten kind of, I don't know if the word's overused, but addicted, if you will.
7: Yeah, shopping addiction.
6: To watching that shopping channel and had purchased, I think it was a kind of combinations of plates and.
7: Knick-knack type things.
6: Yeah.
7: The porcelain and, scenes.
6: Yeah, and they had this gigantic storage unit full of that stuff.
7: Oh,
6: and
7: gosh.
6: No one had any idea that it was all coming in.
7: Yikes.
6: So, but for some people, that's entertainment for them.
7: Yeah.
6: They sit around and...
4: Just give you a little background. QVC was started in Philadelphia, and it was called Video Mall before that, and I was the original host on that for the Video Mall stuff, and it wasn't like good stuff to sell. It was like unclaimed freight kind of things and knickknacks and stuff that wasn't able to be moved properly, and we would have to make up stuff like on the spot and improvise to sell this stuff. Certain like 20-minute windows of just babbling. About these horrible products that couldn't sell.
10: So you were one of those guys.
4: I was the original host.
10: Like, hey, these came straight from Japan. In Japan, these are considered very lucky. Here, they're
4: exactly.
10: You know, this is the first time available in the States.
4: This is an ashtray. Now, your normal ashtrays are going to have like 8 places to put your cigarette. These have 10. And I'm only 8 seconds in. Yeah. You had to go 3 minutes, 4 minutes on the same product.
12: It's a perfect job for you because you can fill.
4: Oh, I can fill.
14: I'm surprised.
4: I can stretch it, baby.
14: So if you had stuck with that.
4: No, I have videotapes. I should bring them in on Monday. You would never stop laughing because it's somebody who doesn't even know what the product is babbling about it, making stuff up. The girl would laugh, and then you get a little laugh.
10: Amazing.
4: You're going to make more stuff up.
14: Did you get well paid, or did you get paid a percentage of sales?
4: No, well, we were paid hourly, honestly, and I don't really remember. I don't remember it being great, but it was pre-radio when I was still doing serious music. A friend of mine, Sam Cantonese, was this video guy who asked me, hey, you know, he used to come to the show. Says, you can
14: tell
4: talk.
14: Sam I love his food.
10: Yeah. The egg roll, they called him.
4: And Sam started that. So I was the first host. Then it became QVC and they sold real stuff.
7: Yeah.
4: Like about 4 years later, yeah.
7: Wow.
14: Okay, well, thank you, Pat. I had no idea, Pat.
10: Who's Lori Grenier part of? What is she, the queen of QVC? Is that
4: I don't know her.
7: Yeah.
10: Oh, she was Shark Tank, Lori.
4: Oh, yeah.
7: Oh, yeah. Okay.
14: Did she started that?
10: Well, she became something.
7: She was a seller
10: Has a say as to who gets on and who doesn't.
7: Wow.
14: Hmm. Wow. Oh, that's good to know. Coming up in the news, we have astronomy news that's kind of cool. Mm-hmm. And I think we have time to get to this. What is the dirtiest thing in your house?
10: Ugh. My mind. I like sex.
12: I always confuse astronomy and astrology. Is astrology the one for astronauts or bisexual women? Which one's which?
14: Astronomy is the one with real planets.
12: I'm glad someone got that late. That's okay. I'll take that.
7: No, it's good.
12: I'll take that one a little bit late. That's fine.
7: It's really good.
14: Right now, let's talk a little bit about food. We've been talking about food all morning long. 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
10: Wow, yeah.
14: And there's a
15: photograph. 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There's a huge line of sheep.
12: Well, they can't move over because it's not a dotted lane. That's a hard line.
7: Oh,
12: so.
7: Yeah, they gotta wait.
10: That's a double white line.
15: Yeah, that's a riot. But it's not immediately clear where the sheep were being taken. I hope it wasn't St. Elmo's restaurant. I understand the mint sauce rivals their fantastic shrimp cocktail sauce.
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10: 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Jess Hooker's at the news desk.
7: Hello.
10: Matt Godwin's at the music center.
4: Hey, Josh.
10: Willie G's at the sports desk.
1: Good morning.
10: Ace Cosby's at the control board.
2: Hello.
10: I'm Josh Arnold, and Tom, I have a zit forming just above my upper lip.
14: Inside or outside?
10: It's deep, and so it's painful.
12: Is there a hair follicle in it?
10: Maybe, yeah. So I'm going to have to take a look at this later, but I'm 48. I shouldn't still be getting these.
15: Yeah. Did you ever get those ones? I had one about a month ago inside my nose.
12: Love that.
10: Always painful.
15: Love that. Yeah, that took some surgery. And
10: what do you love about it?
12: It's fun. You get to push your nose to the side, and then it'll sometimes just pop on its own.
10: Hmm.
12: I'm into that kind of stuff.
10: Oh, man. Okay. You're a popper?
7: Is that just a boy thing? I've never had that.
12: No.
10: Oh, the inside of the nose zip?
7: Yeah.
12: Oh, I thought you meant the desire to pop pimples. And I was going to say I got it from my sister, but yeah.
7: No, there's a lot of women that like that too.
10: Yeah.
15: There's a whole TV station.
10: Or sure. Yeah.
15: Now, I'm not sure how much time we have to get to some of this stuff I wanted to get to. We've had a fun time this week. By the way, I'll reference a couple things I'd like you to check out if you're looking for something to do this weekend. Great shows all week. I was real pleased with everybody, all these great guests, and all you guys are so funny this week. We had a guest on Wednesday, Mr. Stroop. Derek Stroop was great, and he participated in the Allie Breen Sexy Time segment, which, as usual, went off the rails, but was very, very funny. That's floating around out there. And also, Miss Hooker cooked, believe it or not, python meat. Some of us maybe tasted it or ate it. I noticed there's a bowl of it in the green room, so no one really liked it.
10: It's very unpleasant, the bowl of snake.
7: I want to put a camera in there for when Gunner gets here later today.
15: Oh, my God.
7: Because he's not going to know what it is, but he always just eats whatever is in our kitchen.
12: Looks like Jess made chicken. He's going to be excited, man.
15: Now, will he? I wonder if he'll notice right away that it tastes like ass.
7: I don't know.
15: Okay. What was I going to say? Oh, yeah, your video. Sorry.
7: Yeah, you can go to YouTube and search Bob and Tom Hooker the Cooker, and you can watch. I think this is the fourth video that we've posted of the things that I've been making for you guys to try on the air, so you can see how it's made. And then later on today, there will be a reaction video of you guys trying.
10: Okay.
15: Well, what is your best dish? I mean, I know it's hard to pick.
7: It depends on who you ask. Is
15: in your opinion, which one do you like to make the most because you like to eat the most?
10: What's your favorite dish you make? Yeah.
7: A steak and baked potato is my favorite thing that I make. And
15: that doesn't require the culinary skills that you've developed.
7: It doesn't. I would say it would probably be lasagna. It would probably be an Italian dish because my pies. Mm. I make a lot of cream pies, chocolate cream pie, coconut cream pie, right? Banana cream pie.
15: Josh, what's the matter?
7: Yeah, peanut butter pie.
15: Josh, you're going to
10: cream pie. Google cream pie and see what comes up.
4: Banana cream pie.
7: What am I supposed to say?
12: If you Google cream pie Hooker, cream pie. Crazy stuff is going to come.
7: Yeah.
15: Okay, well, let's. I think we have time to squeeze in.
10: Google cream pie big black. Oh.
15: Which one of those do you want to do? You want to save the...
7: We can do the planets. Do you want to talk about the planets?
15: Yeah, this is a cool story.
7: Okay, Tuesday, August 11th, we will see an astronomical event known as a planetary parade with six planets visible in the pre-dawn sky.
10: No kidding.
7: Yeah. According to the Planetary Society, only four of the planets will be easily visible.
10: Can I guess the planets?
7: Yes.
10: Mars?
7: Yes.
10: The moon?
7: Nope.
10: Earth?
7: Nope.
10: Yes, it will.
12: Yeah,
10: if
12: it will
10: you look
12: be.
10: Around, you'll see
12: it
10: will. I tricked you.
12: It Hollywood? Literally will be visible.
4: Planet Hollywood?
7: Okay, well, you got one. The other
10: Hollywood,
7: three,
10: Orlando.
7: Mercury, Jupiter, and Saturn. You can see Uranus and Neptune if you have binoculars.
14: Right. Well, you can see it's pronounced. You can see your Uranus yeah. if you take a hand mirror.
7: All right.
10: Jess, it's not Uranus. It's pronounced your butthole.
14: That's the Icelandic pronunciation.
4: It's your butthole.
10: Oh, sorry.
14: But you guys always they were mocking me, Willie, because I. I'm a fan of binoculars.
1: We were mocking
12: That's such
1: you.
12: A I'm dumb thing to say. I'm a fan of binoculars.
14: I was making the point that
7: he's not. He's
14: when I would when I was a kid and would go to the cottage on Lake Michigan. We always had binoculars.
7: I have binoculars and I made by the my point, front door right now.
14: Everybody that lives on a lake has binoculars.
12: Now, binoculars are for bird watchers and perverts, and that's it.
10: He's right.
14: Josh, do you have any binoculars?
10: I don't have binoculars because I would be accused of being a pervert.
14: But you do have a telescope, right?
10: I actually do, but it's still in the box. Yeah.
14: I see.
7: But you
14: see.
7: Live in a wooded area. It would be normal for you to have binoculars.
10: Oh, no.
7: No?
10: I don't need them.
7: Not even on the boat? You guys don't have binoculars on the boat?
10: I'm too busy enjoying the boat.
4: In the moment,
14: you don't want to look and see what the guy is catching 300 yards away from you?
10: Oh, not at all. I don't care. No. I'm living my life.
14: Okay, so I'm sorry. So back to the planets.
7: Yes.
14: This is Tuesday morning?
7: Tuesday morning, August 11th. And, yeah. The planetary parade is what they call it.
14: And Pluto's not in there anymore, right?
7: It's not. Yeah, she's out. She's not a planet anymore.
14: Can we vote on that?
10: I still consider it a planet.
14: You consider Pluto a planet?
7: A mini planet.
14: Okay. So once again, be looking for that. Now we have time for one more story, I think.
7: Okay. We talked about how dirty is your house or the dirtiest parts of your house. A deep clean of your house might include a thorough toilet scrub, but experts say you could be missing some of the dirtiest items in your home.
10: All right.
14: Okay. I mean, this, I think...
10: Under the fridge, under the stove, that kind of thing.
14: Yeah. I mean, I think the most important one is the kitchen sink.
10: But that's not... No, that's... When you say I'm going to give my house a real deep clean, the sink isn't a deep clean. That's just cleaning your house.
7: I clean my sink with soap and water every day.
14: Constantly. Yeah. It's the most likely place to have... If you have chicken that you've
7: According
14: washed...
7: According to this, it says raw meat juices usually end up in your sink.
10: Right.
7: And, splatter.
14: Josh, your Fleshlight drawer...
10: Yeah.
14: Is that relatively clean? Do you give that a thorough once over?
10: I do, because I feel like if I don't clean them out, I know it's an irrational fear, but I have a fear that my dresser will become pregnant.
14: Now, Pat, the dirtiest thing in your house, of course, is
10: a new nightstand.
4: Hold on. I'm getting one. He's going to go ahead.
14: The dirtiest thing at your house, obviously, is your search history.
7: Oh.
4: No. Long joke. You should have gone with booze.
10: You could have said Tumblr.
12: Yeah.
7: Obviously, the kitchen sponge is a big one, too. That's why people put it in the microwave or they run it through their dishwasher. That's not uncommon. We run the one here through the dishwasher every couple of days.
14: And I microwave mine for 2 minutes. And there was a big controversy about that, actually.
7: Yeah.
14: There was an article in the New York Times that doesn't get it, blah, blah, blah. Then they came back with another one saying, yes, it does. Hmm. If you can survive 2 minutes in the microwave, you deserve to get somebody sick.
12: Yeah. I never do the sponge in the microwave because whenever you take it out, it's too hot to eat. You got to wait like 45 seconds.
10: Exactly.
12: Use the oven.
4: No kidding.
7: The cutting board, that's another gross one.
10: I give every 5 or 6 dishwasher runs, I throw the cutting board in there.
7: Is it wood or plastic?
10: It's wood.
7: Whoa.
10: And I normally wash it by hand.
7: But
10: even if I haven't used it and I don't wash it by hand, or I have washed it by hand, I still put it in the dishwasher every
7: night. You're not supposed to put any wood in the dishwasher.
4: Really? What?
7: Yes.
4: I do it all the time.
7: You're not supposed to.
14: Why is that?
7: Those are not dishwasher safe. The wood isn't.
4: Wooden spoons? Yeah.
7: Nope. Oh, no, boy. Nothing wood goes in the dishwasher.
10: It's been doing great, but maybe I'll
7: just
10: stop.
7: Letting you know.
14: What do you wash them with?
10: A brush and Dawn for me.
7: Yeah, soap and water, and then if you want to sanitize it, you can use vinegar.
14: Well, we can pick up on this Monday because one of the other things in this list really surprised me. The dirtiest thing in your house, your toothbrush.
10: Oh.
7: Yeah.
14: I would have thought that's got all kinds of, that paste would get it all clean. But
10: that's why I don't use one.
14: Oh, really?
10: Index finger does just fine.
14: Oh, okay. And you dip it in what, salt?
10: Yes.
14: Okay, good. Very good. Well, thank you. Thanks for joining us. We look forward to having a great week this weekend. Don't forget to check out some of the fun stuff on our YouTube channel, including Hooker the Cooker, et cetera, et cetera. Willie, thanks. Great week. We'll be seeing you in a few days. The last thing I need to say is this is us. We're here. We'll be back. These are the O'Reilly Auto Parts Studios, and this is the Bob and Tom Show.
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9: Hi, Phil. Thanks for coming to my party. Who's this?
25: Hey, Cindy. Check this out. This is my very own announcer guy. Hey, announcer guy, say something.
26: Hello, Cindy. It's time to meet your very special party guest. Say hello to Phil Mundor. This is Larry Morgan speaking.
9: Well, thank you. Of course, I know Phil. And nice to meet you, Mr. Announcer guy. By the way, Phil, you look great.
25: Oh, thanks. 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
26: 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This is Larry Morgan speaking.
25: Ooh, I wish I hadn't given the price on this.
9: Wow. That's great. Phil, let me get you a drink. What are you having?
25: You know, I think I'll have a beer.
26: This evening, Phil will be enjoying Dewars on the Rocks.
25: What?
26: Dewars, the finest blended scotch whiskey money can buy. And as always, we remind you to please drink responsibly. This is Larry Morgan speaking.
25: I guess a scotch would be okay. Thanks, announcer guy.
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2: Bless me, Father, for I have sinned. It's been
3: 3 months since his last confession. Good morning, Father O'Malley. Say hello to Phil Mundor. Recently, Phil has embezzled from the office football pool, run over the neighbor's cat, and has had some extraordinarily erotic dreams starring his 18-year-old neighbor, Caitlin Kravitz. Caitlin's appearance is brought to you by Nikon. Nikon, maker of the world's finest binoculars. This is Larry Morgan speaking.
1: Jesus H. Christ, Phil Mundor. That's one hell of a confession, or my name's not Father Mark O'Malley. Now, here to present your penance is my announcer guy.
4: Thanks, Mark. For Phil's penance, Father O'Malley orders 10 Hail Marys and 20 Our Fathers. Now go and sin no more. And thanks for visiting Father O'Malley's confessional. And please accept these fabulous parting gifts. A case of Rice-A-Roni, the San Francisco treat, and the hot new CD recording, Larry Morgan Reads the New Testament. This is Tony Lamont speaking.

0: Kelly from Bob and Tom Enterprises. This is Larry Morgan speaking.
1: And now, from the Bob and Tom Archives, we dust off another classic. classic. A moment of frivolity.
2: Kid was born with two penises in Russia.
3: No way.
2: Yeah. He's,
4: How many?
3: Two.
4: Two, okay.
2: You know, so you've heard
3: that's
2: the
3: one and a half more than yours, Jake.
4: You're exactly right.
2: Wow.
4: I was trying to do the math over here on my own.
2: Here, this will make you feel better.
4: Dear Bob. Thanks for jumping in, Bob.
2: Dear Bob and Tom.
3: All right.
2: There are 280, it's 287 days before Christmas, and Chick's Cat in the Christmas Tree story is being thought of already.
4: Oh, yes.
3: Oh, my.
4: Go, baby, go.
2: Thank you, that Rob, for paying attention. Chick, your main man, Ryan Adams.
4: Yeah, I got married to Mandy Moore.
2: Got married to the actress Mandy Moore.
4: Pretty girl.
2: I understand at the reception, just to piss him off, the band played Cuts Like a Knife.
3: Oh, wow. Ouch.
2: From Brian
3: that
2: Adams.
3: That pisses him off. Well, yeah,
2: that sets him off, I understand,
3: really
2: every time.
3: Oh, yeah.
4: Heck yeah. Oh, yeah.
2: Anything by Brian Adams.
3: Oh, sure.
4: Oh, it'll upset him.
2: Just goes crazy. All right. Well, anyway.
4: Actually, her music is not, I mean, it's not bad.
3: I'm sorry, what?
4: In this reporter's opinion. Given
3: you
4: my
3: hear
4: track
3: a lot
4: record.
3: Of stuff that...
4: It's true.
2: Yeah. You do perceive things as if you were a 15-year-old girl, I think is what he's trying to say.
3: No, that's not what I meant.
4: That's not true! Stop it!
3: All right.
2: Okay. I suppose we should probably get to the story about this baby boy. A baby boy was born with two penises in Russia, has undergone complicated surgery to join...
4: Hey, Christy, that's one and a half more than I have. Did you miss that?
5: I did miss that.
4: Did you miss that earlier? Bob nailed that one.
3: Sorry. It's early.
2: The child...
4: Wait a minute. Hold on. We can't go... We can't continue. Until... Cleavage alert! Cleavage alert! Cleavage alert!
3: Oh, yeah. Look at that. Boy, Mama came to play.
4: And here I am. With
2: I'm sorry.
4: Half a penis.
2: I'm sorry. I'm having trouble seeing. Well.
4: Tom's
3: do you
4: moving.
3: Have a what's rear view mirror
5: what is the
3: over
5: mirror
3: there?
5: For?
2: Pardon me?
3: You have a side mirror? What
2: just
3: is
2: in
3: it?
2: Case this is what it's for. I'll just let me just set this up over here. I hope this won't be. I hope
3: there.
2: This won't be at all distracting.
3: Wow. Uh-huh.
4: Sorry.
2: Where was I? Oh, I know. The baby.
5: Stop.
2: The child, who was called by the Russian media Artyom G, was born 2 weeks ago after a normal pregnancy. He was rushed from his maternity hospital to St. Vladimir's Children's Clinical Hospital in Moscow, underwent the lengthy operation to join the two penises.
3: Join the two?
5: Sounds wait like a minute.
3: Usually you would say, oh, let's take one off and the other one will be fine. Join the two?
5: How do you do that?
2: Doctors say the surgery was a success. The boy will grow into be a normal man.
3: So oh, good for him.
4: You got to define
5: normal.
3: Yes.
2: Uh-huh. Well, no, I mean, you know, they don't want you to, you know, to be in a freak show.
4: No.
3: No, no, no. No. Mm-hmm.
4: Old Dumbledore.
2: Yeah, we can all build.
4: Here he comes now.
2: We can all name the porno, don't worry.
3: Yeah.
4: Hey, Christy, that's one and a half more than I have. Did you miss that?
5: I did miss that.
4: Did you miss that earlier?
1: They don't say we didn't warn you.
4: Oh, my God.
1: There's laughter ahead. This is Bob and Tom Radio.
2: We have one of our favorite Canadians in the studio. He is Jeff Rothpan. Jeff was just discussing the fact that he has been married, did you say 18 years?
6: 18 years.
3: I thought you were going to say times.
6: Yeah.
3: Right. It sure sounded like that for a second.
6: Wow. Man,
2: just
6: I mean,
2: the
6: I
2: one time.
6: Afford it, just the one time.
3: Yeah,
6: and,
3: that's great.
6: And I knew I was too young to be getting married because, you know you're too young when you're at your own wedding reception looking around going, a lot of nice chicks here.
3: Yeah, that's mad, isn't it?
6: Man, I couldn't believe it. I made a huge mistake. Look at this. Anyway, you do have to keep things interesting. After all these years, it's the same person. You're basically, the commitment of marriage is basically you're standing up in front of everybody at this wedding, basically saying, you're promising not to cheat. That's basically the big, I promise she's the only one. And so I've found ways to make things interesting in the bedroom. Not filthy here, don't worry. This sounds corny, but the role play. Doing the role.
3: Really?
6: We do a little role play. It's the only way to keep things interesting. A couple of weeks ago, she dressed up like a cheerleader, which was kind of kinky. A couple of days ago, I played a guy who was interested in what she had to say. It's just
7: the sorts of wow,
8: you know, really stretching it. Huh?
6: Yeah,
8: wow.
6: Yeah, yeah. She was. She couldn't believe it. Yeah, mm-hmm. It was like, wow, who
2: wow,
6: is this guy?
2: So you dressed up like her boyfriend.
6: Yeah.
8: Yeah. Wow.
2: Yeah. I hear he drives for UPS, right?
8: That's what I read.
6: Sure.
2: That's what I read in the internet.
8: Yeah. You should have taken that opportunity to find out what she does for a living.
6: Exactly.
8: Yeah. Yeah, that would have been nice.
6: Uh-huh. I know. Yeah. It's something with social work.
8: Yeah,
6: I think.
2: Facebook page is one. You ought to check it out.
6: Yeah,
2: she's exactly. Very cute. Does she ever ask you not to bring her up in your act?
6: No, she's okay with it. The baby thing, we'll see. But
8: yeah, yeah.
6: But no, she's fine with it. Like there's stuff like I probably discussed this on the show before. Where like when we go grocery shopping, I just make fun of the fact that she just knows what she's doing, and I just sort of have to wander around like an idiot. You know, it's one of those idiot husband things.
8: Yeah,
6: yeah. Mm-hmm. I used to be able to push the cart till I had the accident. And
8: what?
6: Yeah. Accident? Yeah, and you know, well, she kind of stopped suddenly, and her ankle. I hit her ankles.
2: Oh,
6: and, yeah, I hit her right in the ankles with the cart, and she was okay. There were plenty of people there to help her up. So, you know, what you should do is just make the carts big enough for the husbands to sit in. Just, you know, just sit there.
8: That would be so much fun.
6: Bring the paper, have a coffee, maybe a coffee holder.
2: Go by your neighbor. Hey, Bill, how's it going?
6: Exactly. Hey, Bill.
8: Hey, Bill.
2: Hey, there's Horace in aisle 6.
6: All right. That's right. I'd love to stop, but she's in a hurry.
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0: that song to be deleted from our system, but it continues to get played. The most annoying thing Hey, it's the Bob and Tom Show!
1: Isn't that sort of the point?
0: The song itself shouldn't be more annoying than the items he's discussing in the song.
1: I would agree.
0: Be slightly just as annoying.
1: I concur.
0: And it goes too far and eliminates all the comedy. We are live from the O'Reilly Auto Parts studios. There's Jess Hooker at the news desk.
1: Like to apologize for both the first segment and the introduction.
0: No apology for me.

0: Leaf blower hours. We've discussed this before. Sunday morning, leaf blower, what, maybe 10 a.m.? Earliest?
1: Yeah, 10 a.m. at earliest on Sunday.
0: Yeah. How do you feel about garbage trucks early in the morning with the backup beeper sound?
2: Ours comes at 6:30, so.
1: Wow.
2: Yeah, it's early. We're like the first one on the route.
0: Wow. Yeah, yeah. Working hard, tough gig.
2: Yeah.
0: I think maybe the volume of that backup thing. I mean, I'll put this in one percenter terms. Willie and I were in Vail, Colorado a couple weeks ago. And I would get up really early in the morning and walk in a nice brisk walk in the mountain air to go get coffee early. And there were these this beautiful little town. There are these huge garbage trucks. Beep, beep, beep, beep. So the people who own those million-dollar condos are getting awakened every morning. They're out there really early.
3: That's part of it. You're lucky to be out there in the mountains.
0: Yeah.
3: You know, that's a miracle.
0: Yeah,
3: we shouldn't be out there. It's a good reminder. When you're out there, you go, oh, yeah, I shouldn't be here. Mm-hmm. You shouldn't be able to fly to Denver, get in a bus for 2 hours and be in the middle of that. It shouldn't be. For the last 100 years, that was only accessible to like 30 people. And now we get to go there?
0: Yeah, it's amazing. I mean, it's just the noise of the garbage truck and the I'm just wondering if they can lower the volume of the beeps. It doesn't bother me because I'm up walking around.
3: I'm sure it's a liability issue. People with headphones on, people don't pay attention.
0: Oh, that's.
3: Can't get that fat garbage truck payout, which I'd imagine is a nice way to make a little coin.
2: Yeah.
1: Our trucks don't back up, they just go down a block.
0: Yeah, that's a good. Yeah, for some ace, they're constantly they're backing up there because the streets are kind of small. But the larger point here is that song about the annoyance of a leaf blower is more annoying than I think you're correct. and I will also point out that I didn't know that was going to be played this morning.
1: I do love the band though. That's right up my alley. There's like a banjo and a fiddle and all that stuff.
0: Yeah, we'll play something else from them. They have some lovely stuff. Now I'm so excited about today's show. I don't think I've ever seen a more interesting mailbag than we have today.
1: This mailbag.
3: Uh-oh, Josh is being saucy again.
1: Comes in any weather.
0: Well, I so much for this letter. I'll have to read this later after we've had a palate cleanser. Here we go. Well, I'll go with this one for starters, because this is something really interesting, and it actually leads to an interesting topic, I think. Mr. Pat Godwin is right over there.
4: Oh, boy.
0: Your son Jimmy is 15?
4: Yeah.
0: And I think this is amazing. You took Jimmy to his first ever real concert last evening.
4: Yeah, he loved it. It was amazing. Puddle's Pity Party opened for Weird Al. What a show. What a presentation.
0: And Weird Al's touring with a big band.
4: Yeah.
0: And we've been talking about that show. Those tickets went on sale a year ago. But yeah, Weird Al, I'm the first time I saw Weird Al, it was at a small nightclub in the early days of MTV. And then, but he's always had a terrific band. He's a great musical performer besides being a comedian. But so the question from this letter is, Dear Bob and Tom Show, I must know, please ask Patty G, how was Jimmy's first concert?
4: You know, he loved it. He was standing, he was swaying, he's holding up his phone with that flashlight function like everybody was doing. It was brilliant. I couldn't believe he had so much focus, and his friend loved it. I mean, he was clapping. It was just so cool to see him enjoy that.
0: Well, so, first of all, good thing that he went to a great artist for his first show.
4: Yeah.
0: And an artist who's really into it on stage.
4: And the opener couldn't have been better. It took me by surprise. Puddle's Pity Party. He had backing tracks, and I thought, oh, my God, how's he going to pull this off? He dresses as a clown. He's about 6'8", and he sings sad songs, but he's funny.
1: Yeah, he is
4: funny. I don't know how to describe how good it was.
2: Good.
4: It was like jam-packed full of entertainment and jokes.
0: So that leads me to this question.
4: Yeah.
0: We'll start with Miss Hooker.
2: Okay.
0: The first concert you ever went to.
2: Yes.
0: You remember what it was?
2: Yes.
0: And?
2: Yes.
4: The band Yes? The band.
2: Yeah.
0: Oh, wow.
2: Yeah, that was the first concert I ever
0: went to. Probably the 908-1560 or 4. What was the name of it?
2: It was like...
1: OU812.
0: Oh, that was that what it was? Something like that.
2: Yeah,
0: that version of Yes.
2: Yes.
4: The Trevor Horn, owner of a Lonely Heart.
0: Yes. Yeah, that one.
2: Yeah.
0: Great band. What did you think of the show?
2: Oh, it was fun. I was in middle school and went with my best friend's parents. So, it was fine. Yeah, it was good. Yeah.
1: Yeah, cool.
0: But not earth-moving or anything.
2: No, not really. I saw Pink Floyd at the Hoosier Dome like a year later. That was a big

0: deal. Yeah. So
1: you had some prog rock friends' parents.
0: Yes, I did. They really did shape, yeah, my musical taste for sure.
2: Josh,
0: yeah.
2: What was your first show?
1: Steve Miller Band.
2: Oh, yeah?
1: That I went without my parents, yes.
3: Huh. That's with a cool show.
0: Oh, yeah.
1: It was the Monkees.
4: Huh. You saw the Monkees?
1: Yeah, it was great. Yeah.
4: Wow.
1: Yeah.
4: Were all four of them in the band at that point?
1: They were.
4: Oh, that's, wow, that's great.
1: Yeah, it was fun.
4: Pat, your first show?
2: Elton John, Lakeland, Florida, yeah.
4: Not bad.
2: Huh?
4: How was it?
2: Amazing. I cried. He opened up with Tiny Dancer, then he did Leave On, and I was in tears. Those are my two favorite songs, and he opens with them.
4: Yeah. Elton is one of those guys, when I went to see him, I remember thinking partway through the show, how can anybody be this good?
2: Oh, I know. It's shocking.
4: It's like when I went to see McCartney, and after a while, I said, okay, every note he's played, I know from all those records over the years, how can anybody be this good? But yeah, Elton's great. Willie, first concert?
3: The first one that I wanted to go to was the Strokes. I think I got dragged to a concert with Lucy when I was a kid. Mm-hmm. And I think it was Spice Girls, but there was no way it could have been the Spice Girls because it was like a very small fair. So I think that I just, you know, when you're like four and you just see something and you make up a story?
0: Yes.
3: I think that we were just listening to the Spice Girls on the way there. I saw a girl on stage and I created something in my head.
0: Okay.
3: Yeah.
4: But the
3: Strokes.
4: Yeah. I took Lucy to the Spice Girls twice.
3: Really?
4: Yeah.
3: Maybe it was the Spice Girls. No, I don't know.
4: No,
3: man.
4: You weren't there. And by the way, of all things, I didn't even know who they were, essentially.
0: Right.
4: I was just being a dad. It was a great show. I mean, I'm not kidding. I don't know how much of the vocals were on tape, but it was a very good show. Yeah, Ace, your first show?
5: The Jackson 5.
4: The Jackson 5. All nice. Right.
2: With Michael?
5: Yeah.
2: Wow.
4: Well, that's cool.
5: 1973.
4: Was it good?
5: Yeah.
4: Okay, good.
5: Harold Melvin and the Blue Notes opened.
4: Yeah. My first show, I want to thank my friend Steve for bailing on me. Simon and Garfunkel's, but my mom had to take me. And I kid you not, the guy next to me tried to pass me a joint. I was in ninth grade. Oh, boy. That was awful. But the first real show I saw by myself was the original Edgar Winter's White Trash with Taj Mahal and Emerson, Lake, and Palmer. That was amazing.
0: Wow.
2: That's a good first.
4: That was a good one. So I'm glad Jimmy's first show went well.
2: But I thought these kids don't have any focus anymore. What's he going to be like? Is he going to be bored? No. Every second we stayed for the encore, you know, you got to wait for people to get out of the...
3: Man,
2: amazing.
3: When I was his age at that venue, I was never bored for a second. I was running around like a little criminal. You couldn't have paid me to go there with my dad. It is awesome that he went there with you. That's a cool memory to have
2: it was
3: together.
2: Blast.
4: Yeah. That particular venue has a special place in my heart. Somebody I know was arrested there.
3: Oh, really?
4: Oh,
3: it's special for me, too, because one time I made out with my friend's sister.
0: Oh, yeah.
3: And that was awesome.
2: Oh, memories.
3: That was cool.
0: Always, yeah.
3: Special day.
4: Okay. Well, we have some great letters about your first experience doing whatever. We'll find out. We certainly appreciate your attention this morning. Coming up, we have in sports. Willie, what do you got over there?
3: We got a lot coming up in sports. Football's back, folks. Football's back. How good is that to say?
5: Yay.
3: Preseason, but it's still pretty exciting.
0: All right.
3: Going to talk a little football, going to talk a little more football. We have some fun records. We got a Python Challenge update. I know Josh is a big Python Challenge fan.
0: Oh, and we have Python to eat today, too.
1: Well, oh, my gosh.
0: Yeah.
4: Uh-oh.
0: Yep.
4: I was really hoping I wouldn't have to taste it. Mm. And also, the Ocho, this is the big weekend on ESPN where they do the crazy sports. Because this is sort of the big lull in the world of sports right now. Not a lot going on, but so ESPN does that thing with the crazy sports, the death dive, et cetera, et cetera. we'll cover all that stuff. Christy's taking a couple days to go. Speaking of concerts, she's going to see John Mellencamp in Los Angeles, I think at the Hollywood Bowl.
0: Yeah.
3: So cool.
4: That'll be great. John's doing his greatest hits tour, getting rave reviews, playing all the hit songs. One little parenthetical note, the first concert you went to, you said it was Yes.
0: Correct.
4: I don't know if you remember this, but that's one of the famous faux pas for me. We did a quick quick greeting to the crowd at that show. And I don't know if you remember this, maybe Ace will, they had a very special stage.
3: Yeah.
4: And it was kind of sort of this metal, like you were standing on the deck of a ship.
0: Okay.
4: And the microphones kind of weren't on stands. They just came out of the bottom of the thing. It was very elaborate. One of the things I like doing least is being backstage. But they asked us to come and do this, and I did not want... Anyway, so it's one of those things where you go out and say hello to the crowd and whatever.
0: Right.
4: Tell them a few things they ask you to tell them. So we walked out there, and it was pitch black. I couldn't really see much. And they had on the floor, flush with the floor, there were a bunch of buttons that I didn't see that were obviously for the fellows in the band to operate various things. I walked out there, stepped on one of them, and all of a sudden it goes, and these lights flash. I wanted to die. Hey, welcome to the show. 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I speak it to Christy. 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Coming up, what is the ideal temperature for your bedroom? We found out it's in the news. We're going to come back to you from the O'Reilly Auto Parts Studios. 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
1: Wow, yeah.
4: And there's a photograph. Obviously, traffic has come to a standstill. There's a huge line of sheep.
3: Well, they can't move over because it's not a dotted lane. That's a hard line.
0: Oh,
3: so.
0: Yeah. They
1: that's a double white line. Yeah,
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4: But it's not immediately clear where the sheep were being taken. I hope it wasn't St. Elmo's restaurant. I understand the mint sauce arrivals. 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
4: Shrimp cocktail sauce.
1: Our special has changed today.
2: We got to push this. We got a lot of it.
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13: The man in the studio with us is comedian Greg Hahn. Do you ever take your pants off on stage, Greg?
2: No.
13: Good call.
2: I used to do that on, what's it called, Casual Friday when I had a job. When they kicked me out, they let me keep my seat. My chair.
14: Don't you have people giving you tours of offices and things?
2: I never liked the tourist chick.
4: No.
2: You know that.
4: No, I know.
2: They walk around the office. They throw in the little small talk. Oh, this is Janice. She's hard to keep up with. Yeah, she's hard to look at. Let's keep walking. She's making me sick. This is Larry. He's an original. You got that right. I've never seen a toupee with dandruff. Get me out of here. Hey, Larry, your pants waterproof? That shirt's a real pisser. Hey, how are you? I'm the new guy. Hey. Nice shoes. What'd you bowl? Hey, Larry, I'm the new guy. That's a great suit. Do they make it for men? Hey.
14: I did a show at my brother's fraternity last time I was there, and they're all giving me the ideas, like how to, when they drink, how they get around. Because they know they know drinking and driving is wrong. Mm-hmm. So they have this thing where they get really drunk, and then they walk to Domino's, order a pizza. And then when they go to deliver it, they ask the guy for a ride. That's a good idea.
15: Home in 30 minutes or less.
14: The drinking and driving is the designated driver is a good idea, but what always amazes me about that is they give these designated drivers coffee all night. They're like, you have another cup of coffee. Hey, Bob, that's a designated driver. Hey, that's a good thing what you do with your friends. Here's another cup of coffee. Have a soda. Here's another. Not better off than someone that's had a six pack. They get pulled over, they're wired out of their gourd. Like, officer, I'm the designated driver. I think you got to take care of these people. The cop's like, why don't you let the guy in the back puking drive? You can run ahead of the car, make sure it doesn't hit anything.
16: 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Hey, it's the Bob and Tom Show. We're live from the O'Reilly Auto Parts Studios. 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
16: Hi, Pat Godwin's at the music center.
2: Hey, Josh.
16: There's Willie G at the sports desk.
17: Good morning.
16: Ace Cosby's at Master Control.
18: Howdy.
16: I'm Josh Arnold. And Tom, just a quick message to the kids who started school this week. We failed you as adults. We apologize. I don't know how that we allowed all that to happen. We either voted in the wrong people or something. Anyone who decided that school should start
2: did something wrong
16: this
2: didn't we?
16: Early, we messed up.
4: Yeah. So, I was talking to
16: please forgive us.
4: I was talking to someone at the gym yesterday. I said, my girl starts school again on coming up next Tuesday. And she goes, my girl started last week. Really? When do they start working at the factory?
3: Well, and then, good. If they play football or they're in band, they have camp in June. They've got two-a-days in August. It's tough, man.
4: Oh, well.
3: Kids don't have a lot of...
16: It used to be that was, kids, it's mid-August. We have to start two-a-days.
3: Yeah.
16: We have to start whatever. And at least that was semi-fun, I guess.
4: I don't like the back-to-school sales on TV and radio. Yeah. Don't remind us, okay?
16: Right.
4: And there's always the one. Christy, I think, was the one. I like going back to school. Yeah, really?
2: I kind of like going back.
16: I did after it started.
2: Yeah.
4: It's just.
16: I hated the first day, okay, we're in it. Great.
4: Of all people to say this, it takes you out of the moment. It takes you out of it's summer. This is great. I'm going to go to the swimming pool today.
16: Right.
4: Right. So I hope we're not ruining it for anybody right now.
3: This seems so anti you because I feel like you're so inherently anti fun. I figured you would love the first day of school.
2: You like structure.
4: Yeah. No, I always have to kind of look ahead. For example, I'm looking ahead on today's show, getting very excited about a bunch of things. Now, I had a moment this morning in the shower.
1: Oh,
2: well, good for you. You got to take care of business,
4: you're
2: right?
4: You got to keep those pipes clean. I know you're going to take this the wrong way. You've already started to.
3: At your age, you know, you want to take advantage of that blood flow in the morning.
1: Treat yourself.
4: I knew I probably shouldn't have said this.
2: It's called self-care.
4: I had a moment in the shower. I was thinking about yesterday's Bob and Tom show.
2: Mm-hmm.
4: And I thought, it occurred to me that the funniest thing anybody said in the show yesterday.
1: Very good, Pat.
2: Go ahead.
4: That wasn't it. The funniest thing anybody said, I don't think very many people noticed. Uh-oh. And so I'm going to have to repeat this tomorrow because I just thought it was absolutely hilarious.
1: Real quick. I so hope it's one of Tom's jokes.
4: Wouldn't that be great?
1: No, couldn't be.
0: Okay.
1: Immediately, that would be amazing.
4: But I wouldn't. And I'm going to need you to set something up for me, Jason. Can you give me the story involves this organ? You weren't here, Miss Hooker. There's an organ somewhere in Europe. And it's a John Cage. I guess it's not a song. It's a music piece, if you will. But it is designed to essentially last forever. It's
2: like the setup.
1: It's not scheduled to end until what 2600 something.
4: It's John Cage. Was a kind of they call him an avant-garde composer, and it's this place in Germany. It's being called the world's slowest concert, and it's not like a lot of notes here. It's sort of like a chord that I think they place sandbags or something on the keys, and okay. So they'll have a chord going for 25 years.
1: And recently, this was a big deal. What, this week? Because they changed the chord.
4: The next chord change, by the way, coming up in October of 2027.
3: Oh, so you've got to zoom out to really enjoy right. this song.
1: Oh, it's
4: mm-hmm. yeah, it's projected to end on September 4th, 2640. But they're already selling tickets
1: to that, to be there when it ends.
4: Yeah,
3: so like Elon Musk's great great great great great grandkid or
1: that
3: something.
1: That kind of thing.
4: Oh yeah. No, Elon himself will be. He'll be there.
2: He'll figure it out.
1: Oh yeah, half android,
2: well, robot head.
4: Yeah. It may not look much like him, but he'll. So it's sort of a crazy.
3: Sure. Yeah.
4: Music thing, and I'm wondering what kind of security they have.
3: Something here happened something very funny happened. Is what you're saying?
4: Yeah, and we had a 5 seconds of it. This is what is currently playing on this organ in Germany, and is this note will drone on until October of 2027. Here it is.
1: Who could stand?
4: Yeah. And then what was the funniest thing said on the show yesterday was by Josh, because I was thinking about this in the shower. Our dear listener, Lee, said the funniest thing said yesterday in the show was when Josh said, "That's what Pete Townsend hears in his ears all the time." Now, for those of us with tinnitus, that is one fine joke.
1: I forgot about that.
4: I don't know if anybody noticed it but me. I think I gave it the deserving applause that it's just so funny. Mm. But so in that, I don't know if they still have services in that church. Because that would just be droning the whole time.
3: It just sounds like hotel AC.
1: Well, yes, terrible. I mean, it's.
0: Have you ever used binaural beats? Have you ever heard those?
3: No.
0: No, it's like these different tones that relax your brain, or they have different effects on you. But that's what that sounds like.
1: I saw an ad for that, and it was playing something similar to that.
0: Yeah, and that's how I fall asleep every night. So you turn that you on, and I immediately was like, oh, I want to go to bed.
4: Well, falling asleep in church, you wouldn't be the first. You wouldn't be the first one. Anyway, Judge. I was in the shower thinking about, God, that's funny. And I was thinking about that because when I get in the shower, it's the one time I don't hear that.
0: Yeah.
4: For those of I know, Pat, you've got the tinnitus.
1: And the worst is when I do. Sometimes you put your ear on the pillow just right, and that's all you hear.
0: Yes.
1: Oh, man.
0: There's a pop song out right now that uses the word tinnitus.
2: Yeah, I love the way they use it, too. I forgot how they rhyme it, but it's good.
0: Yeah.
4: Pat, I should have asked. Do you want to play your tinnitus song?
2: I have to go over it. It's a bit of a, yeah, next break I could.
4: Okay, okay.
1: Is that a funny shirt at all? Show me your tinnitus?
2: Yes.
4: Would you have a picture of an ear or?
1: Yeah. Who's that? What's that? I'm like, thinking just a black shirt with white letters. Show me your tinnitus.
3: Yeah. I have like a race day shirt that says show me your, you know.
1: Mm-hmm. Yeah.
3: And so I think that at a race or a concert, like a heavy metal environment,
0: yeah,
3: that'd be a place where you could get tinnitus.
1: What are the ear doctors called?
3: Audiologist.
4: Audiologist.
1: Yeah. Maybe like an audiologist's conference. That
3: yes.
1: Would, that would kill.
0: Right.
3: Oh, it's. Oh.
4: Yeah. But show us your tinnitus to be like an NPR crowd.
1: Yeah.
4: Like hipper. A little bit hipper.
3: I mean, for the late night, for the 7:30 post dinner cocktail hour, it would kill.
1: Oh, yeah. The one real jokester audiologist.
3: Oh, yeah.
4: A little too much for Garrison Keillor, but maybe the NPR crowd would dig it. And we have a bizarre Garrison Keillor update coming up on the show. I'm a fan, by the way.
1: I am too, and
4: he'd probably hate what we do, but I love what
3: I thought that show was boring, but I love the allegations against him.
4: I don't know what happened there. In any event, Josh, congratulations on a great joke.
1: Mm.
4: Tinnitus is that, for those of you who aren't familiar with it, is a ringing in the ears.
0: Mm-hmm.
4: And in my case, it's sort of one droning tone that I hope that they develop a way to somehow eliminate it in the future. And it's from going to too many concerts and wearing headphones and et cetera, et cetera. But, Pat, you have this.
2: I have remembered the chord changes of the song, too. I just realized I do know.
4: Okay, very good.
2: I have a ringing in my ears, and my doctor pronounces it tinnitus, not tinnitus. He knows the ears, nose, and throat, but when the stomach starts to bloat, is it gastritis or gastritis? We've been saying it wrong all these years. Laymen prefer tinnitus, but the professional says tinnitus. It confuses us and divides us. Oh, the little spider veins that cause lots of pain, that's not phlebitis. It's phlebitis, so it's bronchitis, arthritis, tonsillitis, hepatitis, and my girlfriend has colitis.

0: Andre Diculus.
1: Ah, thank you very much. Maybe you can get a gig, Pat, at an audiologist convention. Just to sing that song.
0: Our finished version of it, we sent it to my doctor, and he found it quite humorous.
1: I know that Haywood Banks once got a gig for, he has that song, Let Us All of the Pancreas.
0: That's a goodie.
1: That song about the pancreas. He actually played that in front of a convention of the physicians that deal with that particular particular organ.
2: Yeah, it's fun. Yeah.
1: Not a lot of songs about the pancreas.
2: No.
1: Not a lot of songs about tinnitus. Which is, what is the current, you said there's a contemporary hit that uses that word?
2: There is.
0: Yeah,
2: a,
0: it's a woman,
2: Olivia,
0: it's a duo.
2: Olivia Dean.
1: Oh.
2: And maybe Sam Fender or Fetter. Does that sound
3: Fender.
2: Right?
3: It is Fender, yeah.
2: Yeah, and they do a duet of it. And,
0: cool.
2: If I could remember the song, Rain Me In. It's called
0: Rain Me In.
2: Yeah.
1: Oh, we'll have to check that
2: out. They just did it at Lollapalooza.
0: Huh.
2: They performed it.
0: Very cool.
1: I've got another letter about... something that happened on yesterday's show that we're going to get to next break that is actually quite interesting. But right now I want to read this one, and I don't know what your experience is with lightning bugs, Miss Hooker, but Christy...
2: Big fan.
1: I am too.
2: Yeah.
1: Christy said apparently lightning bugs are kind of like bees right now. There's a diminished population, which is critically bad, I guess.
2: Oh,
1: I... this comes to us from Gibsonburg, Ohio.
0: Hmm.
1: I love that book.
3: Oh, yes. Are you thinking Winesburg?
1: Winesburg. Yeah. Oh, so sorry.
3: The sequel, Gibsonburg, didn't do as well.
1: Yeah, well, because he went from drinking wine to drinking Gibsons. Never mind.
3: He's an onion man. He likes.
1: Yeah. You know what a Gibson is, don't you, Miss Hooker?
2: I do, yeah.
1: Okay.
2: Yeah, the cocktail.
3: I've never had one of you guys.
2: With a pearl onion is the garnish.
0: And gin, right?
1: Really?
2: Yeah.
1: What is it? It's a martini, right? With an
3: onion
1: instead of an
3: olive, essentially.
4: Did they just run out of ingredients back then?
0: Yes.
4: I feel like in old movies, they're drinking a lot of weird stuff.
3: Oh, yeah.
2: I've never had one. I would try it, though. Yeah. I love a martini.
4: I had a celery cocktail. That was awesome.
2: What?
4: Yeah. It was
2: Why?
4: It was a celery gimlet. It was delicious.
2: Really? Huh.
4: Yeah.
2: They probably juiced the celery?
4: Yeah, I have no idea how it works. It was really good.
1: Probably the booze. I can tie this all together right now.
2: Okay.
1: There's a great Pete Townsend song. Remember this one, Pat? I'm sitting in the Sheraton Gibson drinking my Gibson.
0: No.
1: Oh, terrific song. Yeah, a little Pete Townsend solo stuff, and Pete Townsend has tinnitus. See how this ties together?
0: Mm-hmm.
1: Dear Bob and Tom Show writes from Gibsonburg, Ohio. Andy writes, I have excellent news about lightning bugs. In Northwest Ohio, they've made a comeback this summer. Couldn't have been a better time. My two-year-old son loves to chase them around the yard like a drunk, out-of-control hillbilly yelling, woohoo!
3: Nice.
2: Yeah, we have plenty out in my county.
3: Oh, that is good to hear.
2: Yeah, really? we have a ton.
4: They might be going extinct because me and my brothers used to crush them with our feet to make the sidewalk light up so much.
2: And then we would
4: kids.
2: Put them on the side of our eyes so yeah. it looked like we had glow-in-the-dark makeup.
3: Well, wait a minute. You had a kill jar you told us about yesterday.
2: Yeah.
1: Humane kill jar, I'll have you know. How did you get them to stick to your eyelids?
2: Well, when you smear them, they just and you just wipe them on your face or on your nose. It was like war paint.
4: It's like neon paint. Yeah, it's fun.
1: So they're deceased at that point.
4: Yeah,
2: they're
3: blood
2: gone.
3: Juice.
2: Yeah.
1: Okay. All right. Okay. Well, I'm glad that the lightning bugs are making a comeback. What a great moment in life, though, to watch a 2 year old run around screaming about the lightning bugs. That's as great of a night as you're going to have as a parent. That is just wonderful.
2: So true.
1: Coming up, we have some pretty cool stuff in the world of sports, believe it or not, in this sort of a slow season. There's some good action going on in baseball and in the WNBA, and ESPN is doing their tribute to the Ocho. They're doing the crazy sports that are out there this weekend. That'll be a lot of fun. We also have cool news from the world of astronomy. The so-called planetary parade is coming up real soon. We've got Python snake news. And has anybody, without blurting it out, has anybody heard about what happened on QVC?
0: I saw.
1: Have you seen this?
3: Oh, no, I have not.
1: Oh, it's
0: perfect.
1: It's
2: we have
1: it's
2: to be
1: classic.
2: Very delicate.
1: Yeah, it's going to involve a little bit of radio sleight of hand, if you will. Right now, I want to talk to you a little bit about Brickhouse Nutrition's physicians. 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
3: Hey, it's the Bob and Tom Show. That was my fault. I may have taken some of your time.
1: No, that's perfectly okay. I always fumble through my breaks.
3: We are live from the O'Reilly Auto Parts Studios. Jess Hooker's at the news desk.
2: Hello.
3: Pat Godwin's next to her.
0: Hey, Josh.
3: And across from me, it's, my gosh, Willie G.
4: Hey, what's going on, man?
3: There's Ace Cosby.
12: Hello.
3: I'm Josh Arnold. There's Tom.
1: How's it going over there?
3: Going well. Coffee is very good. It's insistent without being presumptuous.
1: Oh, really? Like your description. Pretentious while still being annoyed.
3: Yes.
1: Wouldn't you love to go to one of those wine things and just punch the guy in the face? Okay. All right. This is this was just handed to me, and this is a weird story. We always have stories. We get them all the time. I always like them. As long as everybody's okay. But it usually involves some kind of a situation in which a door to something opens up incorrectly on the highway, or there may be a minor crash. And we've had them in which a bunch of thousands of bees are released.
3: Right, right.
1: Or there'll be 18,000 candy bars we had recently, or a beer. And then Pat usually does some kind of a song about things on the highway, et cetera, et cetera. This is a headline. This is from the Indianapolis Star and WRTV is the story. Sheep roam I-465 after three-vehicle crash near Keystone Avenue. This is a major freeway.
3: Wow, yeah.
1: And there's a photograph. Obviously, traffic has come to a standstill. There's a huge line of sheep.
3: It is funny how they're all lined up.
1: Yeah.
2: That's crazy.
1: They're all in the lane. And I know this particular part of the freeway, if they want to get off to come to the radio station, they've got to move over a lane.
3: Yeah, yeah.
4: Well, they can't move over because it's not a dotted lane. That's a hard line.
2: Oh, so. Yeah. They gotta
3: wait. That's a double
2: white
3: line.
2: Yeah,
3: that's
2: a
1: riot. But it says a crash involving a semi-tractor tanker, a semi-tractor trailer, and a truck hauling 18 sheep led the animals walking on the highway before first responders contained them. It's got to be kind of a relief for the first responders instead of going to some horrific accident. Yep.
3: Yeah.
1: We got 18 sheep on the freeway.
3: Oh, my God. It's adorable.
1: Yeah.
3: Let me see. That's a lot of sheep. Let me. One, two.
1: Don't do that.
4: Uh-oh.
1: By the way, this article ends. The sheep were contained in the road and were picked up by another trailer. The last sentence reads as follows. It was not immediately clear where the sheep were being taken. I hope it wasn't St. Elmo's restaurant. I understand the mint sauce rivals their fantastic shrimp cocktail sauce.
3: Our special has changed today.
0: We got to push this. We got a lot of it.
1: It also comes with a nice wool, summer wool suit, if you'd like to. Yeah, that was
3: funny.
1: I was just reading a story about Paul McCartney, because both Pat and I are obsessed with the Beatles. And did you know how McCartney became a vegetarian?
0: I do not.
1: I just mentioned this the other day. He was he lived on a farm with Linda, and they were having lunch one day, and he was eating, I guess he was eating a lamb chop, looked out the window and saw the sheep and thought, I don't think I can do this anymore.
3: You went, I'm done.
1: And right then he became vegetarian. So now we have plenty more letters from you. Shall I get to one? Am I the only one that has any of these, by the way?
2: I have a couple.
1: Oh, go ahead. What do you got?
2: Let's see. Longtime listener, first-time emailer. Earlier this week, I heard Derek Stroop talk about chocolate gravy and biscuits. Do you guys remember that I made this for us here?
3: Not at all, Jess.
0: No, not really.
3: We are terrible.
2: Yeah, you are. But, I looked it up. I think it was 3 years ago. I made, and I followed the Southern recipe, exactly what Derek was talking about.
3: Did we all love it?
2: Yeah, it's just, it's something we don't pair. I think we all agreed that, like, chocolate gravy and biscuits just doesn't go together. We are sausage gravy and biscuits people, right? Yeah. So, this guy just talks about his family grew up on it. He loved it, and he loved hearing Derek talk about it.
3: Oh,
2: so,
3: good.
2: Yeah.
1: Derek Stroop, one of my favorite comedians. If you get a chance, you can watch that show. What was that, Wednesday?
3: Yeah.
1: You can watch that on our YouTube channel. Hilarious.
2: So and great.
1: The segment we did with Ali Breen, because Derek is a very clean comedian. And so when we do the segment with Ali, it's kind of a combination of real advice and spectacularly bad advice, deliberately bad advice, usually from Alsman, but also from everyone else here. It's a great segment. If you get a chance to watch it, it really is very, very funny.
4: I have a letter over here. These are two things that I love, and I'm not sure they combine well, but someone says, Dear Bob and Tom, Wisconsin State Fair just introduced a new ice cream flavor, soft serve beer. Love the show. Been listening since the show came out. Soft serve beer.
1: It's interesting because...
4: Two things that are great in the summer, but I don't think I want to combine them. It's been my summer of soft serve, you guys. I've had soft serve 6 times in the last week. It's been great.
1: I'm with you. I love all forms of ice cream, but... I don't like I used to drink beer, but I don't particularly want anything else to taste like beer, do you?
2: Willie, have you ever had a tiny beer shot?
4: Yes, I have.
2: That has a dairy product in it, and it kind of makes it sweet, and it comes in a tiny little beer stein. It's really cute.
4: They're cute.
2: But yeah, I think that's the flavor, I'm guessing.
4: Okay, cool.
2: Yeah.
3: Huh.
1: Yeah, well, it is the fair season.
2: It is.
1: I went to the Eagle County Fair in Colorado and the rodeo. And
3: pretty fun.
1: Oh, my God, it was great. I was mentioning this. I can't get over the fact. I've been to a rodeo before. It was not my first rodeo. But it's, you can't believe anyone can do any of that stuff.
3: Yeah.
1: Diving off a horse and grabbing a bull's horns.
2: Yeah, wild.
1: Wrestling into, who thought of that? I bet probably the guy that was making beer ice cream.
3: Yeah.
1: After he ate 80 cones. I got an idea. It was terrific. But the great thing about all these fairs now is they're doing experimental, just fun stuff with food.
2: They are.
1: The deep frying thing.
2: Yes.
1: They've deep fried pretty much everything. Didn't we have deep fried water or deep fried ice or something a couple years ago?
2: Deep fried ranch.
3: Mm.
2: That was one. Yeah.
1: No, at the Eagle County Fair, I had a deep fried Oreo.
2: Yes.
1: So you've got Oreos, great. Deep frying anything, great. Mm-hmm. So you've got great squared.
3: Those are really good.
1: And because it was a Thursday, there were no calories.
3: Yes, that's right. Exactly right.
1: Isn't that how that works?
3: Mm-hmm. That's right.
1: That's what I thought. Dear Bob and Tom Show. Oh, by the way, you can now write us without having to go through too much trouble. Just go to bobandtom.com, and there's a little button you can click and send it right to us. Willie, you missed this yesterday. I mentioned Or maybe this, maybe you'd, sometimes when you drive places, you see those fields of those turbines.
4: Sure.
1: The wind things.
4: Turbines?
1: Turbines. Yeah, sorry.
3: Yeah, yeah, Field of Turbines.
4: Oh, that's a great movie.
2: Yeah, I didn't think that's where that was going.
3: It was very touching, wasn't it? Yeah. It showed me a world I just didn't understand.
0: Watching the Muslims try to play baseball is just a wonderful time.
1: I wish Chick were here. My favorite checkout clerk of all time was the Target guy with the turban.
2: Yeah.
1: Love that guy.
2: Yeah.
1: Great guy.
4: Gosh, you must have bothered him. You must have bothered him.
1: I'd always wait just to go through his line.
4: So do you wear a hat under there? Do you wrap it up every day?
0: Who does that for you?
1: No, great guy. Seriously.
2: It's very sweet.
1: Now, do you ever do this when you're at a grocery store or another store? Do you ever wait for your favorite checkout person?
2: Yeah, 100%.
1: I do that all the time.
4: Yeah. Andy. Andy's the best.
1: Yeah.
2: I live in a small town, and it's usually
0: Were you born in a small town?
2: I was born in a small town.
0: You probably died in a small town.
4: Can you breathe in a small town?
1: Do you live in a pink house? Stop it.
2: Yeah, and it's usually like one of my friend's kids. It's like a place where...
3: Oh, Jack
2: where
3: and Diane's kids?
2: A lot of...
4: They work at the Tasty Fuse, right? Sorry.
1: Yeah. No, Diane plays guitar.
2: Yeah, it's where a lot of kids get their first job. So, cool. Yeah, I always go through their lines.
1: Well, I was just saying how... Especially some of those fields of turbines, the wind turbines.
2: Yes.
1: At night, some of them sync up, not all of them.
2: Right.
1: There's one particular field. I know Pat and I drove through one when we were, where were we going? Peoria, I think it was.
0: Yeah.
2: Yeah.
1: And
4: did you guys kiss under it?
1: Yeah, of course.
3: Oh, very nice.
1: But it really is. I wonder how many people have driven off the road. Because I lose focus constantly anyway.
2: Mesmerized.
1: Yeah,
2: by
1: but
2: it,
1: those
2: yeah.
1: things are, and you know, whoosh.
2: Yeah.
1: So I was wondering if it's possible to get inside one and do the tour.
2: I know a guy. We could find out.
1: Well, I got a nice letter here from Lee. He goes, in the state of Washington around Ellensburg, they give tours of a wind turbine, and you get to go inside. Hmm. They have a visitor center and lots of exhibits.
2: I think I would feel, have you guys seen those things going down the highway?
4: They're huge.
2: Yeah, I would have that
1: the propeller.
2: Yes, whatever.
3: Megalophobia.
2: Yes, that condition when you get up close, they're too big. It's too big.
0: They are huge.
2: Yeah.
4: There's a rest stop that has art with those turbines because I guess they're very hard to recycle.
2: Oh.
4: So they take them, they do a bunch of weird sculptures with it. It might terrify you.
2: Yeah, I would get very scared.
1: Yeah, I get scared around large boats if I'm swimming.
2: I'm with you.
3: I do too. Mm-hmm. Yeah. Creeps me out.
1: What's that called again?
3: I have the thing called submechanophobia, where you're afraid of sort of man-made things underwater, and that's part of it.
1: How did you find out you had that?
3: I was talking about it on, I think, a podcast, and then somebody said, you know, that's a thing, and then actually sent me an article about it.
1: Yeah, Oh my gosh. Yeah, I get creeped out if I'm swimming around very large boats.
2: Yeah.
3: Yeah,
1: like you'd be scuba diving, and then there's a big over there. I don't know what that is. It's spooky. In any event, you can go to bobandtom.com and click on there. Send us more letters. I've got a pretty good one coming up about something else that we were talking about of interest. A band called Nerf Herder, which there's a Star Wars connection. We're coming right back to the O'Reilly Auto Parts Studios. 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
13: Heidi ho, welcome to the Mr. Obvious Show. I am your host, Mr. Obvious. Let's take a call. Hello, Mr. Obvious Show.
14: Hello, is this Mr. Obvious?
13: Speaking.
14: Hey, Mr. Obvious, long-time listener, first-time caller.
13: Uh-huh. What seems to be the problem?
14: Well, here's my problem.
13: Shoot.
14: My wife and I, we finally decided to take a trip to the beautiful San Fran.
13: Cisco.
14: Cisco. Where's Cisco?
13: San Francisco.
14: Oh, Twin Cities, eh?
13: Yeah, that's right, Twin City.
14: Well, cool. We might try to get there sometime, but we decided to go to San Fran. So first day we get there, I go out to see the sights on my own while the wife took a nap. So I walk.
13: Uh-huh.
14: find that, I get to one of them coffee shops that they got there.
15: Mm-hmm.
14: And I figure, you know, I'm in a fancy coffee shop. I'm going to try me one of them cafe lattes.
15: Oh.
14: With milk.
15: Latte means with milk.
14: What's that?
15: What you said is the same as saying I'll have a cafe milk with milk.
14: Right, yeah, you got to have it with milk. That's the only way they're good.
15: Okay, please continue.
14: Yeah, so I have my cafe latte with milk.
15: Mm-hmm.
14: I go to pay for it, and I realize I forgot my wallet back at the hotel.
15: Oh.
14: Right. So I says to myself, what would I do if I was back at home?
15: Uh-huh.
14: Well, I decide I'll hitchhike. So I go out on the street there, and I stick my hand up, and pardon my French, Mr. O, but dang it if somebody doesn't stop on a dime.
15: Huh.
14: Right then, just came by and picked me up right there.
15: Yeah?
14: Yeah, it was pretty cool. It was a race car driver to boot.
15: Did you say a race car driver?
14: Yeah, he had those checkered flags, the race car flags all over the car.
15: Mm-hmm.
14: And, real fancy car, had all kinds of electronic accessories and junk inside.
15: Right.
14: Well, I kind of felt sorry for him.
15: Sorry? Why is that?
14: He had this big old bandage on his head.
15: Uh-huh.
14: His head was all wrapped up.
15: Yeah.
14: I got kind of worried and thought, well, you know, maybe he's had some kind of head injury or something.
15: Mm-hmm. Should I get in the car?
14: Right, exactly.
15: Yeah. Mm-hmm.
14: Well, Mr. Robinson, he seemed to drive fine.
15: Mm-hmm.
14: And he took me right where I was going back to the hotel there, and it was great and everything, but I think that head injury turned him mean.
15: How so, caller?
14: Well, Mr. O, he tried to rob me.
15: He tried? You mean he asked for money at the end of the ride?
14: Exactly. I go to get out of the car, and I said, you know, thanks a bunch.
15: Uh-huh.
14: Well, hold on, where's my money, you know? And it's really weird. He was real specific about it.
15: Oh, really?
14: Yeah, he was robbing me for $12.56.
15: Hmm. You know, caller, sounds to me like
14: Like a robbery, yeah.
15: No, well, no. I think what you got a hold of there is a taxi cab.
14: A taxi cab?
15: Yeah, they charge people money when they drive you wherever you want to go, and you pay the fee for whatever the trip costs. It's a service in the big cities.
14: Oh.
15: Mm-hmm. It's a cab.
14: Oh, now that's making sense, because I thought he had a misspelling on his paint job there. I thought it was supposed to say car. Cab, huh?
15: It's C-A-R, but it said C-A-B.
14: B, right.
15: Yeah.
14: We made the connection.
15: Join us again next time on the Mr. Obvious Show.
14: Mr. Obvious?
15: Yeah.
14: That whole cab theory is kind of making sense now. They have a lot of people riding around in them.
15: Mm-hmm.
14: Yeah, that explains it. Cabs smell like an old whore.
15: Yeah.
16: And now, from the Bob and Tom Archives, we dust off another classic. classic. A moment of frivolity.
1: We are speaking with comedian Russ Bennett. I have a technical question.
0: Sure.
1: You've been, now, for the first time in your life, you spent the better part of a year on cruise ships doing the comedy show. Did you meet any ladies? Because when you're on stage and you have to spend the rest of the week on the ship, right? So you're walking around, the people see you. I would imagine there's probably ladies that go on these trips with other ladies,
17: yeah,
1: and looking for love. Because you're a single guy.
17: The love boat.
1: How's that
17: kind of
1: going?
17: Yeah.
1: Yeah, exactly. The love boat.
0: I would love to be able to tell you stories, but there are none.
1: So no dating at all, then?
0: But I don't date at all. You know I don't date.
1: Mm-hmm.
0: Because, you know, I'm 54 years old.
1: Yeah.
0: And you know what happens when you date.
1: What?
0: You want me to go through this again, what it's like to date in your 50s?
1: Okay. Sure.
0: Here's what it all comes down to. The women, they're not like you.
18: Oh, bless your heart.
0: Look at her. She's so beautiful. She's sweet.
17: There are some many beautiful
0: 54-year-old women
17: out there.
0: She's got those cheeks, those kind of cheeks you pinch them, you let go, and it reforms into its original shape. A lot of the women I meet, you pinch their cheek, you let it go, it kind of stays all scrunched up.
17: Yeah.
0: You could bring in a CSI team, take a plaster cast, and tell that I was the last one to pinch her.
17: Wow.
0: Because I, you know, God bless them, but the women, they're monsters. They're People say, where do you meet these women? Under a bridge.
17: Yeah. Yeah.
0: I mean, they're trolls. I mean, God bless them. I wish them the best. Here's what it's like. Here's what it's like to date in your 50s. I'm walking across the bridge.
18: She reaches up, grabs my ankle, pulls me underneath. Uh-huh. I find myself tied to a boulder, and I'm unable to answer any of her riddles.
19: All right.
18: There's a bolt of lightning,
19: right.
18: And we find ourselves sitting across from each other at an Olive Garden. Uh-huh. Olive Gardens, and Christy, you will back me up on this, where Olive Gardens, where middle-aged people go on first dates to casually reveal themselves over a moderately priced Italian dinner.
20: Sure. Okay. Mm-hmm. Okay. That's enough. a fair assumption. Yeah.
18: And when I say we casually reveal ourselves to each other, I'm being a bit disingenuous.
19: All right.
18: What we really do on a first date is you throw your whole life out on the table. It's like you vomit up
19: your life
18: story. Because in your 20s, you can let yourself reveal yourself slowly. You've got time. Yeah, in your 50s, it's like, it's my whole life story. What do you think of that? I've been married 3 times. 3 times. I got 4 kids. 2 of them won't talk to me. They change their names. Oh, God, I take medication.
19: They change their names.
18: I'm not allowed in Utah. I can't travel in the state of Utah.
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22: Now, I'm going to ask you, Chick, not to fill in the blanks in this news story, okay?
23: I'll be quiet.
22: We're all going to be able to get it without you helping. Okay, I'm going to just tell you right now.
19: You've been naughty the last couple of days?
22: You've been warned, okay?
23: I have been naughty.
22: Everybody knows what's going to happen. You don't have to do the assist. You don't have to draw the line from point A to point B.
23: Can do, boss.
22: There is a problem in the UK. Residents in the graffiti-plagued village of Lunt. L-U-N-T, Christy.
23: Wow, that hardly takes anything at all.
19: No, it sure doesn't.
20: I got it.
22: Once
19: was a girl from Lunt.
23: That's right.
19: Who had an incredible...
22: See, I didn't... I remember what I said.
23: Enormous...
19: Bundt cake.
22: We have to... Could I finish?
19: Cute. What?
23: Cute.
22: Residents of Lunt are being asked to change the name of the town to stop the vandalism.
20: Uh-huh.
22: The proposal is designed to combat people who repeatedly change the first letter.
20: Right.
19: Oh, I'm sure.
22: It doesn't take much, as you
19: know.
22: No,
19: just
22: imagine.
19: One line.
23: One little line.
22: We're not going to fill that in now.
19: Gotcha.
22: Okay. The notion of changing the name of the town from Lunt to something else has been met with fury by some locals in the rural community.
19: The Luntites.
22: Near Sefton, Merseyside.
19: Luntians?
23: The Luntians.
19: Would they be Luntanese?
20: Maybe it's Lunt.
19: No, if it was Lunt.
22: It's Lunt.
19: Are they going to change it? Are they going to change it to this, Tom?
22: No, they're not going to change it to Lucy.
19: I'm just asking. Or
22: Swat. I know. We could do this all day.
19: I know we could.
22: I said that going in.
19: Uh-huh.
20: They're having a problem with the name of the new toothpaste in Malaysia.
19: Oh, yeah?
22: Okay.
23: Oh, please.
20: It's been raising eyebrows as a major consumer.
19: Is it Crunt?
20: No.
24: Put a smile on your face with new
22: mint-flavored Crunt.
24: Flavored Crunt. Now with fluoride.
22: And a touch of Retsa.
20: A major consumer group has slammed the brand as being pornographic.
19: Ah.
20: The toothpaste, which has just recently been released in the local market, this is in Malaysia, is named Oral-Me.
19: Oral me.
24: Would somebody oral me, please?
22: Dear Bob and Tom.
20: Still naming.
24: Grab the bed.
22: Now the listeners are doing it.
20: Now what?
22: Dear Bob and Tom.
19: I don't know what happened.
22: I heard your story about the city of Lunt changing its name.
20: Yeah.
22: Did you know that Lunt is located right down the road from Lanus? And in between them, the fields are known as Laint. Okay. You know, we all know how this works.
21: Morning laughter. Just might be the best medicine.
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3: Hey, it's the Bob and Tom Show. We appreciate you joining us this morning. 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
3: Pat Godwin's at the music center.
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3: There's Willie G at the sports desk.
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3: Ace Cosby's at Master Control.
30: Howdy.
3: I'm Josh Arnold. There's Tom.
1: like to violate some radio rules right now.
3: Oh, that's one of my favorite things to do.
1: Yeah, that's what we do all the time. if you were listening 30 minutes ago, you'll understand what we're talking about. We got into a discussion about tinnitus, which is that thing where you've got that tone in your ears.
2: Yes.
1: I can hear mine right now going, hee. Okay. And a great joke that Josh made involving Pete Townsend, who unfortunately...
3: a sufferer, yeah.
1: Yeah, he's got some pretty serious ear issues, but the man's a genius. And then for some reason, we discussed the drink called the Gibson.
2: Yes.
1: Which is like, what is that? It's a martini with an onion, is that right?
2: A gin martini, yeah, with a pearl onion.
1: Okay, and I mentioned something obscure.
3: She wore a pearl
1: onion. Here we go, to see if you can recognize this voice here.

0: about Cleveland.
1: Mm-hmm.
0: And I always thought he was. I always thought he was drinking a Gibson.
2: He's playing his
0: Gibson guitar.
3: Oh.
0: But yeah, Pete Townsend wrote that one, and that's one. I think it's on Who Came First. Great record. But it's
2: a great song.
0: And he's. I know he's played that live, and you can imagine how that goes over in Cleveland. The crowd goes completely ballistic.
3: Well, yeah.
0: The great Pete Townsend of The Who. Are they completely done? Are they going to do any more?
4: I think they performed just a little bit ago.
0: Yeah, they did.
4: Roger Daltrey's on his own out there.
0: Yeah, I hope they do some more shows. They're obviously one of the great live bands of all time. We have a few more letters here. I promised I'd read this one. Yesterday we were talking about the band The Nerf Herders.
2: Just Nerf Herder.
0: Oh, yeah. I'm sorry. Just Nerf Herder?
2: Yep.
0: Mm-hmm. Okay, sorry. Do you want to explain what that's all about, Josh, who they are?
2: Yeah, they were a semi-one-hit wonder in the 90s. They had a song called Van Halen, which is just about the joy of listening to Van Halen in a way.
1: That's fun.
0: And the origin of that name?
2: Oh, it's a quote from Star Wars, where Leia at one point calls Han Solo a scruffy-looking Nerf herder.
0: It's a kind of a great way to get around saying something nasty.
2: Yeah, helping build a world.
1: Yeah, I think it's in episode 5, right before Han's about to leave, but then he has to go look for Luke because Luke is off. He's trapped in the cave on the ice planet of Hoth.
0: We got this nice letter from Charles. He writes, I heard you guys talking about Nerf Herder, the band. I happen to live next door to the bass player.
2: Oh, no way. Well, let him know that we're fans.
0: In Santa Barbara, California.
2: Yeah, they have some great. They have a great song called "Pantera Fans in Love," and a fun song called "We Open for Weezer."
1: So all their songs are about other bands for the most part,
2: except they're character based. So they're kind of like the song "Pantera Fans in Love" is all about how they hate punk, like alt punk, but they're alt punk. So
1: cool, yeah. Sounds fun.
0: Yeah, the one we played yesterday, well, I thought that was really funny. It sounded kind of like Stacey's Mom.
2: Yeah, it's. I mean, it's absolutely 80s alt punk.
0: The band Nerf Herder.
3: Okay.
0: Very good. We got talking about that because they're going to be doing they're going to overdub the Star Wars movie into the language of Wales, Welsh.
3: Yes.
0: Which is quite interesting. In honor, I guess, what is it, the 50th anniversary of the original?
1: Next year, right?
0: The original Star Wars coming out. Right now, we're going to head over to the sports page with Willie G. And then coming up in a few minutes, we have another special treat. Involving a little bit of a oddball song we played yesterday that is apparently causing all kinds of issues. What's going on in sports?
1: Undrafted rookie quarterback Haynes King ran in from the 5 on the final play of the game to lead the Carolina Panthers to a 33-30 victory over the Arizona Cardinals.

0: Browns also ran for 39 yards in the winning score. Carson Beck had an impressive debut for Arizona, throwing 188 yards and a touchdown.
1: So it's back, but not really.
0: It's back. I mean, it's back.
1: They're practice games.
0: It's fun. Just let me have this, man. Okay. It's been a long time.
2: But if you have this, you also have to have the whatever Ace watches, the USAFL or whatever.
3: UFL.
2: The UFL. Yeah.
1: I love USAFL and NAACP.
4: When does the season actually start, though? September?
0: 3 weeks.
4: 3 weeks.
0: Yeah, okay. 3 weeks of preseason football, then it starts.
4: Okay.
0: This is nice. It's exciting. Yesterday, Detroit Lions have agreed to a contract extension with Jahmyr Gibbs, 3-year deal worth $75.7 million. His agents say makes him the NFL's new highest-paid running back. 2 days earlier, Atlanta briefly made Bijan Robinson the NFL's highest-paid running back. Gibbs rushed for 1,223 yards, 13 touchdowns last season. And then Jonathan Taylor yesterday got a big payout. Jonathan Taylor Thomas. You love Jonathan Taylor. I don't know why I said that. You wouldn't. He's just my favorite running back, so I thought that you would for a second. But he's the best, and he's going to be on the Colts for 2 more years, which makes me very happy.
1: Okay. Now, we're going to take a breather from sports for just a second. We have been talking for some reason. I missed this last week.
4: Okay.
1: It was apparently a brief mention of Lucille Ball.
4: I don't remember this.
1: I wasn't here, so okay. I don't remember it at all. But yesterday, I guess, was her birthday.
2: Oh, that's right.
1: Yeah. And so we did mention that. And of course, now do you know the name of her husband?
4: Desi.
1: Yeah, the most famous.
4: Arnaz.
1: Yeah. And we determined that she had maybe 4 shows, all with the name Lucy in them.
4: Right.
1: So she understood branding. Did you just take down the song I was looking for? Did you? We have a special request. Hang on a second. Sorry, I had it up there. Now it's gone.
2: This
1: guy writes, I want to thank you guys yesterday for playing. Mm-hmm. I've had it stuck in my head, now all caps, the whole damn day. I'm a dog groomer, so I have been singing it to every single dog. By the end of their appointment, it would appear the dogs are sick of it too.
2: Silly.
1: Thank you, Jody. I sing to my dogs all the time. I talk to my dogs all the time.
2: Good. It's healthy, actually.
1: But this is a song, and we played this in honor of Lucille Ball and Desi Arnaz. And this is one of the classics from Desi. Well, reinterpreted by a comedian. Well, you'll see what happens here.
5: Comedian Mickey Joseph has joined us in the studios. You were telling us about some porno star in San Francisco.
6: He's taking the name Ricky Ricardo.
7: It's just unbelievable. That's
6: bizarre. Oh, yes, I'm Cuban Pete. I've got 10 pounds of hanging meat. And every time I go, jay-chiggy-boom, jay-chiggy-boom, jay-chiggy-boom. Oh, yes, I'm Cuban Pete. Mine goes halfway across the street. And every time I go, jay-chiggy-boom, jay-chiggy-boom, jay-chiggy-boom. Hey, señorita, how would you like a big burrito? It's very nice, so full of spice. Hey, why don't we go down to my place in San Francisco? I'm hard as metal. Just ask Fratanata. Oh, yes, I'm Cuban Pete. Just bend over and grab your feet. I'm not sure you had a jig, jiggy, boom.
7: Jig, jiggy, boom, jig, jiggy, boom.
6: Cuban Pete.
1: Mickey,
8: bravo, bravissimo.
2: So he suggests that Desi not only had Ethel, but Fred as well.
1: Yeah.
2: I can't see Fred. How did he talk Fred?
8: Fred is a cranky old man.
2: He was
8: man.
2: A cantankerous yeah. old
8: He's
2: man.
8: He's not going for that.
1: Probably. I'm guessing booze.
8: A little three-way with Ricky.
1: Yeah, okay. But there you go. So I hope you don't get that stuck in your head all day. Thank you, Mickey Joseph, comedian. And his interpretation of Desi Arnaz as Ricky Ricardo. Coming up, we have more sporting news. We have...
2: My gosh, there must have been a 35-year difference between Fred and Ethel.
4: You think so?
8: Yeah. I mean, they hated each other, too, the actors.
2: They did. Yeah. But of course, she was probably like, dude, you stole me from my family when I was 15. You were 40
8: and drunk.
2: Yeah. I don't know what you traded my dad. I've never had a life. You're listening to the series.
8: No one questioned it.
2: Right.
1: Right now, I want to tell you about money. high prices. Why am I even bothering?
5: Mickey Joseph is.
1: Oh, wait a minute. Sorry, Mickey. What happened there?

0: How did that go on? I didn't touch anything. We have money coming your way, perhaps, from American Financing. 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
5: Comedian Daniel Tosh is here with us, and Daniel, how long is your actual stage act?
6: Well, when I perform live...
5: Yeah, how long is your act, your little act? How long is that?
7: Your little routine.
6: Okay, why don't you stop being like a jerk so I can do my joke? I do... That's what I.
5: I'm sorry, Daniel. They're interrupting
6: my skit.
5: I'm just curious.
6: My sketch. Mm-hmm. I call it my act.
5: I'm sorry. I didn't mean to imply that.
6: You didn't imply anything. No, but like, how long do I perform? Usually an hour to an hour and a half. But I tell you whatever I'm feeling. I tell the crowd within the first 3 minutes of being on stage how long I'm going to do to the minute, because I think it's nice. No performer does this. I do it.
5: Mm-hmm.
6: You ever been at church? You're like, hey, when's this guy going to wrap it up? Oh, let's go. We got kickoff. We get it. We're sinners needing a new parking lot. Okay. I wish God would have rested on a Wednesday.
8: Yeah, me too.
6: Thanks for ruining our weekend. No. I really wanted to wake up early one more day. I mean, the whole concept behind the Sabbath is that God worked 6 days and rested on the seventh.
7: Right.
6: Well, according to my calendar, he hasn't worked a day since. You know, no wonder there's war. He spent a week on us and was like, all right, you guys go figure stuff out. I'm going to chill. And then everybody prays on the Sabbath. That's God's day off. He's probably like, oh, you guys are greedy. Do not disturb. I'm trying to watch Tiger. In HD.
9: HD Tiger.
5: Now, are you an active churchgoer? Your dad's a preacher, right?
6: Oh, yeah. Well,
9: he's retired.
6: Did
5: you retire also?
6: Yeah, I have. I try to go all the time, but I never go.
8: You always on Saturday going, I think I'll go tomorrow, and you never do, right?
6: Mm-hmm. Yeah. I mean, it's just Sunday morning. It's like West Coast time zone. You have to understand that our sports come on so early.
8: Yeah.
6: So what are you going to do?
8: You got to stay home.
6: You have to have chicken wings at 10 a.m.
10: Yeah. The 1 o'clock game kicks off at 10.
7: True. Be Catholic, you can go Saturday evening.
8: That's right. Saturday
7: get it
8: morning.
7: Out of the way.
5: Yeah, how'd they squeeze that in?
7: I don't know.
5: I've always wondered about
7: that. I don't know, but it's great.
5: So you tend to go on Sunday? I would think.
7: No, I actually tend to go Sunday morning. But if I'm out of town on the tour, I'll go Saturday night.
5: Don't you think you'd meet a better class of man on a Saturday night?
6: They say church is the best place to meet women.
10: Yeah.
6: And I think that's true because I think women are a lot less likely to act like a bitch in the Lord's house.
8: Really?
6: I mean, statistically.
8: Okay. I see.
5: This isn't just anecdotal. You base this on a stat. Okay.
6: Sometimes when I see a group of women, I like to walk up to them and pretend that I'm a judge at a dog show. And I just go, third, second, first.
10: That's the way I want them.
6: And then I walk away. And when I look back, one of them is always sad.
8: Uh-huh.
6: And her friends are like, there's nothing you can do. Your spine's not straight. If I see a really beautiful girl,
8: yeah,
6: I just grab her by the crotch and the throat, and I'm like, best in show. Oh, she's kind of heavy. I should have picked one from the toy group.
8: Yeah.
5: What's your opening line with these ladies? What do you say to them?
6: Usually,
5: do you come off with the goofy
6: skateboarder
5: guy, or do you come off sophisticated showbiz?
6: You have to come across confident. So usually it's something like, hey, let's get a look at that crotch.
8: That's always good.
6: And they're like, wow, you're so confident. How does this look? And I'm like, a bit gamey, but I'm in a pinch. Saddle up, Seabiscuit.
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12: Hey, it's the Bob and Tom Show. We're live from the O'Reilly Auto Parts Studios. There are things cooking in the green room here. Wild things that I got a whiff of, and I'm nervous.
13: Yeah. You should be.
12: There's Jess Hooker at the news desk.
13: Hello.
12: She's the one whipping up all the goodness. There's Pat Godwin.
14: Hey.
12: Whipping up all the terrific music.
14: Thank you.
12: And clever asides.
14: Oh.
12: There's Willie G.
14: Hey, man.
12: Whipping up sparts today.
14: Yeah, whipping up sports.
12: And also some clever asides.
14: Thank you.
12: There's Ace Cosby.
15: Whipping up an appetite.
12: I am uncomfortable using the phrase whipping when talking to you. I am Josh Arnold. And there's Tom, who is now equally as uncomfortable.
0: Oh, yeah. I had order blackened chicken, and I'd like it just... Just well, right there in the grill.
14: Don't.
0: We mentioned this funny story. This is a good story about a collision, if you will, on the freeway. Nobody's hurt.
13: Okay.
0: None of the people were hurt. None of the animals were hurt. I'm sure it probably slowed down a few lives that day. Some things, but not a horrific story. As often our highway sorts of things.
12: Yeah, they can get
13: right?
12: Bad.
0: Yeah, yes. I had no need to go into one of those.
13: Okay.
12: No.
0: But historically on this program, we try to steer away from the horrifying collisions and stick with the ones where there are spills on the road that are kind of fun.
13: Mm-hmm.
0: You know, they'll be, we've had spills with bees.
12: Yeah.
0: And spills with beer all over the highway.
12: But the one we have today isn't so bad.
0: Oh, nice. This is a sheep that were knocked out of a truck. The sheep are all okay, by the way. It involved a semi-tractor trailer, and a truck with 18 sheep. And the animals are seen in this photograph walking down the freeway, and they are staying in their lane.
13: They are.
0: They're not. They're in the lane one over, and as Willie pointed out, double line.
12: Yeah, oh, yeah.
0: They can't cross it, but they are in a perfect line. So I guess that's a sheep thing. Do they do that all the time?
12: They must.
0: That must be their thing. And I like the fact that there are two lanes over there, cars just driving by.
12: Yeah. Pretty adorable. If you were in a traffic jam and then you got to the end of it and that's what was at the end, I would hope you would go, all right, this all ended good.
0: Yeah. Honey, cancel the lamb chops for tonight.
12: Do you think they were on the way to one of the many fairs happening around?
16: I'll bet.
13: It's possible, yeah.
12: They could be famous.
13: They could be.
12: Yeah, if they show up at a fair and there's a sign saying, we are the highway sheep.
0: Oh, yeah. We were on WRTV last night. I hope you got a chance to see it. But I mentioned this earlier. Pat, in the past, you have pretty much taken every one of these truck spills, whether it's a soda pop or a beer truck or a truck full of bees.
16: Pigs we've had. But I mean, you just handed me this just a little bit ago. So this is, we may have to wait till Monday to have a sheep on the highway. And I normally go with like Ventura Highway, something simple. You give me 20 minutes, I could do a Ventura Highway.
0: But what do you have in mind?
16: You may have missed a spill from last week, if you want to hear that, because you're on vacation.
0: Oh, what spilled last week?
16: We had pickles. So I did a pickles on the highway.
0: Pickles on the highway?
16: Yeah. Oh. I took a different route.
0: Ah, okay.
15: Speaking of highway. Pickles on the highway sounds like a Tom Waits song about a hitchhiking clown.
17: I was working one day on 574.
0: Yeah.
17: Pickles the clown had to leave town. He was so sad and lonely. Looking a little homely. Oh, Pickles the clown. He needed a liver.
15: Yes.
17: Drinking all day from all that drinking.
16: So we had Pickles on the highway, and I wanted to do a Pat Godwin tribute. So I took this a different way. Pickle spill, trucker pickle spill, pickles.

0: China? Talking pickle spill. 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Pickles on the highway by the pickle park. Pickle spill. Drunk or pickle spill. Never drive a pickle truck after dark in pickle park. Oh, boy.
1: Now, Ms. Hooker, do you know what the reference pickle park is?
2: Yes.
1: Okay.
2: Yeah.
1: Say,
2: right up the street.
1: It's a gathering of men of a certain proclivity into a public.
2: Especially the time of morning we drive in.
3: George Michael was found in one of those, essentially, yep. right?
2: Yeah. He was in a public restroom, right?
3: But that must have been that area's pickle park.
2: Or okay. Yeah. So every area has a pickle park?
3: I'd say so, yeah.
2: Every town?
3: Whether it's called that or not, I think it's...
2: Okay.
0: there must
2: Is
0: be
2: there
0: an
2: one for ladies?
3: Yeah, there's an Artichoke Valley.
0: there's a Peachville.
2: Peachville?
1: Okay, very good. Now, we're going to check back into the sporting scene with Willie G over there. What's going on, Willie?
4: The winners of the 2026 Florida Python Challenge have been announced.
3: Nice!
4: Over the course of the 10-day event, 907 Python Challenge participants from 30 different states, as well as Canada and Vietnam. The fellas are getting involved.
3: Wow.
4: Collectively removed 280 invasive Burmese pythons from South Florida. This year's ultimate grand prize of $10,000 went to Tom Rahill, who removed 96 Burmese pythons from Everglades National Park.
3: Nicely done, Tom.
4: I thought it was you got paid per snake. It's only
2: too.
4: The winner gets paid?
3: I guess so. But I think there are other ways you can do it where you do get paid per snake.
4: The largest python of the competition was also removed from the Everglades National Park.
3: Oh, what's the big python?
4: 16 feet, 5 inches.
1: Oh.
4: Removed by Rom Levinson. Thank you for your service, Rom. FWC Chairman Rodney Barreto said that more than 1,600 pythons to date have been removed through the Florida Python Challenge events, and over 19,000 pythons have been removed by FWC and South Florida Water Management District contractors since 2017.
3: The guys from Vietnam are almost ringers, I would think.
2: Yes.
3: Okay, you do this every day.
2: It's in their blood.
3: This is like nothing to you.
1: But doesn't the average lady python have something like 200 eggs or some insane number?
3: Yeah, they breed like
1: that's why
3: bananas.
1: They're taking over.
2: Well,
3: right.
2: Are you guys ready
3: to eat python?
2: Are you ready to try it? It's ready.
1: Mm. Wow,
2: they're little bite-sized pieces.
1: Okay, now you want to give us the background on how you?
2: I know. So it happened when we had our guest on, Dusty Crum.
3: Yeah.
2: Yes.
3: Mr. Python, what they call him?
1: He's the guy that made the National News Wire because he was serving pizza with snake on it. And he's also one of the guys that captures these snakes.
3: Yeah.
1: He lives in, was it called Everglades City or something?
3: Yeah, that's right.
2: And he uses every part of the snake for everything.
3: Yeah.
1: And he's got a cool website, by the way, where I was really impressed with the, what are those shoes called?
2: Converse.
1: They had Converse All-Stars made of snake skin.
2: Yeah.
3: They're actually pretty cool.
2: Very cool.
1: Yeah. I'm not sure I could pull off the snakeskin thing. I'm not exactly Jim Morrison.
2: No, I ordered two python fillets.
3: Okay.
2: I attempted to flash fry them yesterday on this episode of Hooker the Cooker this week, and I couldn't bite through it.
3: Wow.
2: And so I wrestle a python fillet.
3: So people will be able to see that on YouTube.
2: Yeah, it's available right now.
3: Oh, good.
2: So I had to pivot, and I put it in the crock pot on
3: pivot.
2: Low. Yes, for 12 hours so that you guys would be able to bite through the meat.
3: Okay.
4: Has anybody eaten this yet?
2: Outside of what I got off of the fillet yesterday, that's all that I've had.
4: And there's no...
2: And listen, when people are like, oh, snake tastes like chicken, it doesn't. Snake tastes like snake, and you know that it's snake.
3: What kind of spice?
2: I didn't do any spice. You guys need to know what the snake tastes like.
3: No matter whether or not I like it or not, I want to use the phrase... that's good snake.
2: All right.
1: So is the video on our YouTube channel right
2: it
1: now?
2: It is. You can go to YouTube and search The Bob and Tom Show, Hooker the Cooker, and you'll find the latest video.
1: Is the fillets, how big are they?
2: When I cooked them, they came, it was folded. I thought I had two. When I pulled it out, it's this long.
3: Oh, so it was rolled
1: it's
3: up.
1: It's about two feet long.
2: Yes, it was rolled up. And I would say
1: three quarters of an inch.
2: Yeah, three quarter, half inch thick.
3: I was kind of hoping it would be like a tube that you could stuff with cheese.
4: That'd be great.
1: So you haven't tried it since you put it in the slow cooker?
2: No, and I think it's going to be better. So I basically did a salt brine so that there was something there for it to sit in and not just snake water.
1: If you think hot dog water,
2: you guys
1: scary.
2: But when you wake up in the middle of the night and go, "What is that smell?" and realize, "Oh, that's snake in the kitchen."
3: Man, that can happen with chicken.
2: Yes,
3: I can't even imagine with snake.
1: So is that? I mean, is this God's way of saying don't eat this?
2: I think so. I think it. Yeah, it's not meant to be consumed.
3: All right.
2: I mean, we'll find out. Maybe you could put it in a soup as long
1: can
2: as
1: we
2: you
1: wait
2: cook
1: just
2: it this
1: a little
2: way.
1: While.
2: Do you want to get a bagel on your belly first?
1: Yeah, precisely.
0: You're not a real good saleswoman for the snake industry as far as the eating of it.
2: Listen, I bet I could make it taste really good with the right spices and the right recipe, but this...
3: I kind of like that we're just getting naked
2: snake.
3: Yes,
2: we're getting naked. Yeah.
3: Because that's how... Then we'll really know.
4: We need the control. If it's like snake, like carnitas, it'll just taste like tacos.
2: Exactly.
4: Or whatever. Okay, I get it. You know what? All right. I can see this now.
2: But I also made red beans and rice to go with our camel sausage.
3: I'd always heard red beans and rice did miss her. Is that not true?
1: So wait a second. You did red beans and rice for what?
2: For the camel sausage that we're also
3: having today. Camel sausage?
2: Yeah.
1: Now, have you tried that yet?
2: Yes.
1: Now, I assume sausage, you can pretty much get away with anything.
2: Yes. It's flavored well. It's seasoned well.
1: Now, did you buy this in the form of camel sausage, or did you take camel meat and add other stuff to it?
2: No, I bought it already encased in sausage from the exotic meat market online.
0: Is the camel for the entree or the dessert? I mean dessert.
3: Pat, you know,
5: I see.
3: You know, she also made camel tea.
0: Yes.
3: Would you like one hump or two?
0: Oh, my God.
3: And so, in fact, there's also a camel meal tea joke there, too.
4: Oh, Josh, that was really good. Yeah. You should get two camel points for that.
3: Too much comedy.
4: I tried making a camel cash joke. I'm glad you stepped on it. I got it wrong. Yeah.
1: Wow. Now, can we just wait just a little bit before we try him?
2: Yeah.
1: Okay.
3: Yes. Let it simmer in the snake water longer.
0: I think let's just rip the
1: I'm not sure
0: let's
1: I can
0: rip the band-aid off.
2: Well, I left.
3: If you can't try it, it's okay.
2: Yes, it is okay. I left one portion big so that you can see how it looks like snake, like how you see.
3: Good. Yeah, we want to see that.
2: And then I cut the other pieces small so that they would be tender.
3: I'm of the school. If we're gonna do it, let's do it.
2: Okay.
3: Yeah. Let's make sure we know it's snake. It tastes like it's.
1: let's do it next break.
2: Okay. Next
1: we're
2: break.
1: Just a few minutes away, so stick around. We can get back to the sports page with
3: Tom,
1: Willie G.
3: We could, and this is exciting. We could become parcel tongues after we eat snake.
4: Oh no!
3: From Harry Potter,
4: where you can speak to snakes.
3: Oh, you don't want to?
4: I don't think that I need the power. I've got so little in my power in my life, I'm already a jerk. If I could speak to snakes, could you imagine what I'd do?
3: You would send snakes to your dad's house.
4: Of course I would.
1: You see, that's a great part of the movie where the snakes comes over and they start chatting.
3: Yeah. It's essentially English with long S's.
0: Didn't your kids scare your dad with a snake?
4: Oh,
0: in the car,
4: yeah.
0: A fake one?
4: It was really funny. We were halfway to Michigan. So we put a snake around his wheel and he gets in the car. Oh, go! God, think it's funny. You kids are going to kill your father. That'll be funny, won't it?
1: Most people that die of snake bites die of a heart attack.
4: And then it's that thing where the more mad he gets, you start laughing more. But then the more you laugh, the more mad he gets.
2: Yes.
4: So it's a never-ending cycle.
1: I was serious.
3: I bought a remote control snake to get him in the hallway here. But I've been too afraid to use it.
2: I wouldn't do it.
4: Don't bring that in here until I talk to a lawyer about his life insurance policy.
3: It's in a drawer in my office.
1: Oh, God. Well, we're going to be eating snake.
2: Yes.
1: Let's get back to the sports page. Briefly, you got a quick sports story over there?
4: ESPN 8, the Ocho, is celebrating its 10th anniversary by airing the world's quirkiest and most unconventional obscure sports across ESPN, ESPN2, ESPNU, and the ESPN app. This year's action will feature live competitions from the ESPN Worldwide of Sports Complex at Walt Disney World Resort in Florida. The Savannah Bananas taking on the Loco Beach Coconuts in a two-game series live in Minneapolis.
3: That's fun.
4: And 23 never-before-seen sports, including the Death Diving League and Blaster Tag Invitational.
1: Do we have any photos of the Death Diving League? Okay, have you seen this before?
2: Mm-mm. What is this?
1: people. They go off a high board and get their arms all splayed out. And
3: it's
1: stuff.
3: What you would do
2: as
3: a as a kid, kind of, with your buddies.
2: Belly flop often,
1: Yeah, but at the very last second, you kind of ball up.
3: Right.
1: So you'll see guys that look like they're just about to do the biggest belly flop of all time, and then they just, at the very last second, they ball up.
3: It's so much better if they don't.
2: Yeah.
3: ball up. But
1: they're going off a really high board.
3: Oh, that guy did the classic, I'm going to run walk in the air. Mm-hmm. Yeah.
4: Other programming, the T-Rex.
1: Excuse me for one second, a parenthetical to all this. I forgot about this until just now. I don't know if anybody remembers this. Maybe Ace will. Bob, at one point early on in his career, did clown diving.
3: What? Amazing.
1: He was in a swim show, and he was the clown that did the crazy diving.
2: That's nice. Fun.
1: I got to witness some of that on occasion. He would, you know, go back and say, hey, this is what I used to do.
0: Yeah, we had a Bob and Tom pool party where he went up and did it. It was great.
1: Yeah,
3: it's awesome.
1: Yeah, Bob was a terrific actor, by the way. He was in a production of Oliver, and he played Fagin, and he just was great. You know that song, You've Got to Pick a Pocket or Two?
2: Yeah.
1: He nailed it. And his brother, of course, Peter, was on Broadway and terrific actor.
2: Yeah.
1: But yeah, Bob was very good too. But yeah, the I'm not sure we talked much about the Bob the Clown Diver. I'm not even sure his wife knows that story. I did think, I thought of another story about Bob the other day, and I texted Becky and I said, do you know the so-and-so story?
2: Yeah.
1: And she goes, no. So I'm not going to tell it now because I don't want her to hear it till I tell it.
2: Oh, okay.
1: It's another true classic. Now, we'll move forward. We're going to come back and... Some of us, watch this, some of us are going to eat snake. See what I did there. And we'll find out about more of the cool stuff coming up on the Ocho on ESPN. These are the O'Reilly Auto Parts Studios. 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
3: Hey, it's the Bob and Tom Show. We are so glad you're here with us. And particularly right now, because I think something very special is about to happen.
1: If you'd like to take my place right now, anyone.
3: Jess Hooker is at the news desk.
2: Hello.
3: And she's also been at cooking up some wild game for us today. We'll talk about that in just a second. Pat Godwin's there.
14: Hello.
3: Jeff Oskey has joined us.
15: Hey, man.
3: To take part in this eating challenge, we'll call it. There's Yay. Willie Griswold at the sports desk. Hey, man.
16: Hey.
3: There's Ace Cosby.
17: I'm ready.
3: Okay, Ace is going to dive in. I am too. Tom, boy oh boy.
1: Yes. What we're talking about is the Python Challenge just ended. Willie had the story. What was the name of our winner? Do we have
3: Thomas Ryer or something like that?
4: Yeah, I have no idea. I put those away.
1: Okay. The Python Challenge. Obviously these invasive species. I don't know. A few years ago, somebody dropped a couple of snakes in the Everglades that weren't supposed to be there, and now they're taking over.
3: Mm-hmm.
1: So they do the Python challenge, trying to remove some. I don't. It's pretty much a drop in the bucket, though, right? I
3: mean, well, yeah, but it's still it is. But hey, any Python out of there counts, and the winner got 96 or 98 somewhere around there, and he's now 10 grand richer. And the biggest Python they pulled out of there was 16 feet long.
1: Yeah. So, in the course of talking about this a couple weeks ago, we talked with the guy. Did you just try it?
4: I might puke, though. I already feel kind of weird today. I truly, yeah. I might puke. Okay.
2: Get the trash can.
4: I moved it. I keep getting over it and smelling it. And it's
2: I just, gave you a really unfair piece, too. Did you? It's like a piece of the filet part of it.
1: You, once sure. again, Ms. Hooker.
2: I can give you a little bite.
1: For those just joining us, you were able to get the snake from where?
2: Exotic Meat Market online. And so I slow cooked it overnight. This is the Python chunks.
3: Look at Godwin's face.
2: And I put it in a thermos to keep it warm while we were here.
1: Oh.
7: Jess, I can't imagine your house smelling like this.
2: Yes, it did. It smelled like this, and it was gross, and everybody was mad.
3: It smells like, would you think it would be fair to say it smelled like spoiled chicken cooking?
2: It kind of does. It smells gamey and not in a good way.
3: Yeah.
2: Yeah. So
3: none of us are happy about this. No. I'm looking at everybody's face.
1: No. Wait a minute. Oscar, you're a snake guy.
9: I'm excited. Yeah. I can't believe you ruined a Yeti thermos with a snake.
3: It's trash.
2: It is not.
1: How are you going to get that out of
4: you're
1: there?
4: You're not. Yeah.
2: It'll be fine.
1: Doesn't metal leach snake skin
2: I'll
1: oil?
2: I'll run vinegar
3: now,
2: through
3: the piece
2: it.
3: Jess gave me looked, oh yes. gosh, looks like snake. It's tubular. It almost looks like a very pale breakfast sausage.
1: Yeah,
2: it does.
3: Now there's no bone in it, I guess. There's
2: No, not that I could tell. Like I said, when I received the filet, it was about 2 feet long and about half to a quarter inch thick. Pat, are you gonna eat it?
14: No, I live by a code.
2: Oh yeah.
14: Would you like to hear the code?
1: Yes. What's the code? Oh, the code involves.
14: I have a code.
1: Okay, what is it?
14: Never mumble. With the mamba snake. Never shake, rattle, and roll with the rattler. Never take a garden snake to a garden party. Never shake hands with a snake handler. Never bow to a boa. And never eat pie with python meat. Cha-cha-cha.
3: That's quite a code.
14: I love it.
4: Can we eat this before it gets colder? Because
2: yeah,
4: I feel like I'm not going to like it. I don't want it to be
3: you
4: cold.
3: Go first.
1: So let's do it one at a time. First. Willie, you go first.
14: Whoa.
2: Uh-oh.
3: He doesn't mind it.
1: And,
2: not bad.
1: And?
4: It just tastes like bad pulled chicken.
2: Yeah, like
3: all right.
2: bad meat.
3: It tastes like Oscar just
1: Mr.
3: ate
1: Oscar.
3: His.
9: Jeff? It's the texture's not as bad as I thought it would be, but I should have swallowed it.
3: All right, I'll take mine.
1: What is and you said so you do gave, you like it or no? It's are you thumbs up.
3: You gave me the biggest piece, Jeff?
2: I did give you a big piece.
1: And you ate the whole thing?
2: Yeah.
1: Oh, Josh, it looks like a breakfast sausage. Josh is chewing.
3: It's good.
2: You like it?
3: Mm-hmm.
7: It's not great, but it's chickeny.
2: It's chickeny. I haven't. So I didn't enjoy it yesterday because I couldn't bite through it because it was it was so tough.
1: So this
3: it's
1: is
3: still quite chewy. At least the piece.
1: So
3: I
1: you've know. Poached it effectively.
2: Yes, for 12 hours.
1: And what are your thoughts on it?
2: I mean, it's just unflavored meat.
3: Yeah, it's but the natural flavor of it is not bad.
2: It excuse tuna to me.
9: Yes. Mm. The texture kind of gave that tuna flake off.
2: Oh, yeah.
9: Feel.
2: Bad news. You're going to be picking this out of your teeth for the rest of the day.
3: Yeah.
4: I know. I just had like a little rinse with Diet Pepsi. Oh.
2: Tom, are you going to do it?
1: No.
3: If you were not. If you,
4: oh, come you, on. Yeah, you have to do it. Come what on. Are you talking about?
9: You got this.
2: You got to tell the girls you did it.
1: Ugh.
2: Yeah, just it's not as bad as it smells.
3: Oh, no, and once you get it in your mouth,
4: it's just
9: shove it in there.
2: Yeah,
9: it's
2: like
9: meat.
2: A lot of things. You'll be fine.
14: Oh, he's doing it.
9: See?
7: You spiced it.
3: He's been, the problem, and
4: Howard.
3: Tom won't believe me on this, but I don't think he will, at least. If you had taken the whole thing and eaten it like a true chunk of meat,
2: yes.
3: It wouldn't have been as unpleasant because you really just got sort of the gelatinous outside.
4: Yeah. I got like the sinewy bits.
3: Right.
4: I got like the tendons because I bit it off. I should have just put the whole thing in there.
1: Tell you what, you nailed it. It's it tastes the texture is exactly like canned tuna fish.
2: It is, yeah.
3: Yeah.
1: Canned tuna fish. If you you know, the stuff that's not too oily, when you get the tuna fish in water.
2: And water in it, it kind of fillets apart.
1: That's exactly how this
3: works. And look, it's somehow dry. Like tuna can be swimming in something and then you take a bite and it's somehow dry.
2: Yes, it is. That's very true.
4: Also, for some reason, I know that we all quit smoking cigarettes. Does anybody secretly have a cigarette? Because I want one so bad right now.
2: Yeah.
4: That made me want, for some reason, eating that. I feel like eating a cigarette would kill the bacteria in my mouth right now. Does this make sense for anybody or is this just me?
2: No, I keep my pack of cigarettes.
3: So it's not eating a craving so much as a, you want to disinfect.
4: I want to get everything out of there and I feel like the smoke will help for some reason.
3: You've got a little dad in you.
4: You think so?
3: Yeah.
4: Yeah, I'm a little crazy.
1: I'm going to have to walk back to my office where I have.
4: You have secret cigarettes?
2: No, he has a pick.
1: I have toothbrushes, a water. Awesome. I have a water pick.
3: Here.
1: The aftertaste of this...
2: It is.
1: It's
2: not good.
1: Much like ass.
3: I'm not. I didn't get any bad aftertaste.
1: Oh,
3: did you guys?
4: I got aftertaste.
2: No,
4: I'm
2: fine.
1: I got a huge. I barely ate any. I've got a huge aftertaste.
15: Did you have to descale it?
2: No, I didn't. But
3: hey, scale this snake.
2: You know. You guys know, and maybe some of you don't, but when you make pork shoulder or ribs, you have to take off the silver skin.
3: Oh yeah.
15: Oh right.
2: Yeah. This had silver skin on it.
4: Oh.
2: So I tried to, but it didn't rip apart the way it rips away from pork. It was very different. So
1: now, the guy that we talked to in the Everglades, does he have a recipe book for all this stuff?
2: I don't know. I didn't.
1: He was serving, he made the news wire because he was serving pizza with.
2: Well, it was, I did it the way you would do any tough piece of meat and you flash fry it. You get it kind of browned on all sides. You get those brown bits at the bottom of the pan and then you put it in the crock pot and you let it sit and that's how we
1: did it. Did your husband eat any of it?
2: No. He,
1: because I know he's going to be throwing out the first pitch in a baseball game tomorrow, right?
2: Yeah, tomorrow night.
1: Tell him that Roger Clemens recommends. He doesn't want to embarrass himself getting out there in front of all those people and heaving into the dirt.
3: If he eats some snake, he can throw a mean sidewinder.
1: Oh, Kent DeColder, right there. Thank you very much. A little obscure baseball information. Well, thank you, Jess.
2: You're welcome.
15: I think if it were on like a taco,
2: with
15: a few like some crispy and a little bit of sauce, it wouldn't be bad.
1: Yeah, if you had a lot of sauce or something,
3: yes,
2: any kind of flavor.
1: Texture-wise, it's just like we mentioned the flaky tuna.
2: Yeah,
1: like,
4: slow cook it and then cut it up and then sort of flash fry it. Just fry it in a pan for a little bit.
2: For a crispy edge on some of the
4: pieces. With a bunch of sauce? Yeah, maybe.
2: Yeah, okay.
1: But you'd have to boil it first for 12 hours, right?
2: Yeah, you do.
1: Because you said it was really chewy.
2: It's so tough.
3: Could you pound it? Like a tenderloin?
1: I believe the phrase pounding snake, HR is going to call.
3: Oh, God,
1: If you said to Ms. Hooker, hey, I'm going to go back in the back, we'll pound some snake.
2: I didn't have a lot
3: HR calls, it better be that huge boob. Oh, she's gorgeous. Yeah. I think she's Jewish.
2: I didn't have
4: Wait, does she still have type 2 diabetes or no?
3: Yeah.
4: I always forget about that.
2: Yeah, I didn't have a lot of room to play with a snake, to experiment, I should say. It's $100 a pound.
3: Whoa!
2: Yes.
4: Did you put on
3: it's
4: snake
3: like
4: charmer?
3: It's like they don't want to feed a snake. Did you what, Willie? I'm sorry.
4: Put on snake charmer music.
1: I remember reading a while back that lobster, 100 years ago or whatever, was considered to be a food that for poor people.
2: Yeah.
3: Oh, yeah. I wish it were, man. Man.
1: But
15: Jimmy eats it like it's still for poor people.
1: Pat's son, it's his favorite.
14: He loves it. I love it too.
1: Yeah. I guess you'd be interested to go back in history. Who was the first person to try any given thing?
2: Right.
1: You know, who's
14: somebody
1: the first,
14: hungry?
1: Who's who's walking on? You're walking down the beach. You haven't eaten for 3 weeks. Oh, there's what looks like a crustacean, massive spider thing. I wonder how much meat's in there.
3: Yeah.
1: Of course, then early on, somebody figured out, hey, org. You might want to clean that mud vein. You lose the aftertaste of crustacean ass.
3: To me, eggs was one of the bravest things to try.
2: Yes.
3: Hey, did you see the thing that chicken just cramped up?
15: Yeah, you crack one and it's a delicious egg. You crack another one and you're like, oh my gosh.
3: This is a nightmare.
15: Oh, I shouldn't have waited 3 weeks.
1: How about the first guy walking down, and it was a guy, walking down the trail and there's a pile of some kind of dung with a mushroom growing out of it.
3: Yeah.
1: How about that's going to be a party?
14: Yeah.
3: Guys, just eat that white thing growing out of it. The rest, I guess, is garnish. Because it was not good.
1: I thought it was aging guac. Well, thank you, Justin. You can see Miss Hooker's cooking if you go to the Bob and Tom website and go to our YouTube channel and the show Hooker the Cooker. You're actually preparing the snake there?
2: Yeah, I prepared the snake and the camel sausage in this episode.
1: Now, we're going to eat the camel sausage in a few minutes.
2: Yeah, we're going to get you a bagel, and then you can try the camel sausage.
1: Yeah, I've got to pick my teeth and other delights. Coming up, we have some interesting stuff. Another oddity from the internet when it comes to food. The latest bizarre food trend coming our way, I believe, from TikTok. Plus, we have an incident that occurred on QVC, the shopping channel. And what is the ideal temperature for your bedroom at night? This causes many arguments.
3: Well,
1: we have found out what the ideal is from the world of science.
3: Oh.
1: Almost. We are in the O'Reilly Auto Parts Studios. 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
20: Dateline, Bloomington, Indiana. A man who had allegedly burglarized a home and stolen a car died a short time later when he crashed into a cemetery's locked gate.
21: Oh, my.
20: Ooh. Monroe County Sheriff's Detective Brad Swain said investigators speculate that the man who had passed an off-duty police officer in a marked squad car feared officers were pursuing him and may have tried to hide in the Clear Creek Cemetery. It appears the man tried to drive through the cemetery's locked gate at a high speed, making the impact fatal. Man. Police speculate he may have intentionally driven into the gate, thinking he could break it, or just didn't see the gate and crashed into it. The man was dead behind the wheel.
21: Oh, my.
22: It's kind of like your car breaking down in front of a mechanic.
21: Almost, yeah.
20: Hardly worth going home.
22: Yeah. Already here.
2: Hardly worth going. My.
20: But this begs the question, Christy Lee.
2: What?
21: What's that?
20: Why the cemeteries have fences and gates around them?
21: I guess so people don't go in.
23: People don't go in.
21: Disturb the graves.
22: Yeah. Tip over headstones.
21: Or to keep the ghosts in.
23: Right. It's
20: because people are just dying to get in.
22: You know.
21: Come on. Come on.
23: Are you going to jump in there with the story you were reading?
21: I was just saying, should I share my death story from Salt Lake City, Utah?
22: Oh, Lord.
23: Oh, my God.
21: Ready? A dead man had one final earthy act before moving on. Fire officials said the 600-pound man was being cremated when his body fluids were too much for the oven. The body fluids seeped onto the floor and ignited, causing a fire at a funeral home in Salt Lake City. These fluids can be very flammable, says a fireman from Salt Lake City, sort of like a grease fire.
23: Oh, my God.
1: Oh, the fat from his body?
23: Yes.
22: Nice, huh?
21: 600-pound man being cremated. Oops.
20: So if you live downwind from the crematorium, does it smell like barbecue?
23: Oh, Tom.
22: What a great question. Wasn't that a great question, Bob?
3: Good question.
21: Probably not.
22: Thank you, Geechee. Good question.
21: No, probably not.
20: That never occurred to me.
22: That's why I lost.
21: That probably didn't occur to them either.
22: I don't want to think about that.
20: Are they going to have to get a special?
21: They probably have to have a special oven for those who are big and tall.
20: Self-basting.
22: Big and tall urns. Are your ashes spilling over a standard urn? Well.
21: Wow. I never thought about that. Large people.
20: Now, the story before where the guy drives into a cemetery gate.
21: Yeah.
23: Yeah.
21: Mm-hmm.
20: Do you think someone will put one of those little flowered crosses there?
23: I had a friend. Oh my gosh.
21: Marking it. Yeah.
22: That could be a Star David.
23: I had a friend once who was riding a motorcycle and missed a turn.
22: Really?
23: And fell. And it was there was a cemetery that did not have a fence. And this is, God is my witness, he ended up in an open grave.
22: Yeah.
23: And woke up. Yeah. And woke up, didn't know where, he thought he died. Didn't know what was going on.
21: He fell in a hole.
22: And you said he knew you?
23: Yeah.
22: Well, that explains.
21: That's creepy. Mm-hmm.
23: Oh, that's can you imagine?
0: I can't stand it anymore.
23: Oh, thank you. Sorry. I didn't date this person. I just knew him.
22: Oh, I know you, and I'm thinking of that every now and then.
23: Thanks.
22: Wow. I'm the kidding, old, lady.
20: What's the old joke about the
21: 88-year-old
20: Polish airplane crash? 10,000 people were killed. They're still recovering the bodies. The plane crashed into a graveyard.
22: Sorry. Something like that.
21: Yeah. It's kind of in that vein. Uh-huh.
20: Okay. I like your idea, though, the extra large urns.
1: Yeah. Hi, I'm Big Ernie from Big and Tall
21: and
1: Ernie.
21: Big Ernie's extra large caskets and urns.
6: And now, from the Bob and Tom archives, we dust off another classic. classic. A moment of frivolity.
20: Comedian Billy Gardell joins us in the interview loft. Well, you're kind of a big guy. You look like a football player.
8: I am. I was an offensive tackle, and they don't tell you after school that that's not going to matter. So eat two lunches, fatty. Big game Friday night. Doesn't matter later in life. Now my wife's trying to get me to lose weight, and she's wrapping things in foil because it's loud. So I'm like a safe cracker at 2 in the morning trying to get cold pizza out of the fridge, you know?
20: Do you still have the dream one day of suiting up?
8: You know, every time I watch the draft, my wife catches me watching the combines, which will drive a woman insane. Really?
22: Heck yeah.
8: You're watching a man jump. Is that what we're doing? We're watching grown men run.
21: Is he
8: the
21: hopping?
8: Four.
21: Is that what he's doing?
8: Oh, honey, look at this guy.
21: Look at the guy, though. Yeah.
8: He's 300 pounds and he runs a 4.5.
22: I watch the every combine. Now and then, I watch the combine in high def.
20: Are you Billy Gardell? Are you a technology guy? Do you have a nice computer?
8: You know, I was at the mall not too long ago, and I saw a 9-year-old girl text messaging her friend. I'm from the time where you folded a piece of paper when you were 9 into a diamond.
23: Oh, yeah.
8: And then you went, okay, pick a color. Uh-huh. B-L-U-E. Uh-huh. Then you flip it up. What's it say? You're a moron. Uh-huh. I got to go to class. That's as far as
21: I love those
8: technology.
21: Things.
8: I'm terrible.
23: My kids still play with those.
21: What was that called?
23: I don't know what they're called, but they have that little thing.
8: Remember that?
23: And you go pick
22: I was just around that. I swear to you, I was just around this one of these deals Monday night, and this little girl was doing this with me, and
23: really?
22: I picked pink, and it ended up, you stink.
8: Yeah.
22: Is what it ended up being.
21: Tell me
22: those things.
21: You know, it's as eerie as the eight ball.
22: Tell me those things aren't accurate. You stink.
8: See, but she went home safe. Yeah. There was no predators involved.
22: No,
8: that was
22: absolutely not.
8: It's all good. Yeah.
20: Well, the way to get hooked on the computer for you is if you want to get hooked on the computer, since you're such a huge Pittsburgh Steelers fan.
8: I am. What do I got to do?
20: Oh, God.
21: Steelers.com.
22: Yeah.
20: You just start, you can find chat rooms, you can find.
22: Set your Google alert to Steeler News.
20: Oh God.
8: Really?
20: That's how I got my, that's how I got my.
21: Yeah.
8: You'll never
21: leave the house.
20: I had a son who was interested in reading it all, and then he found out that there were special instructions for behind the scenes things for video games. Cha-ching.
8: That was it, huh?
20: Now he's going to be an English major. So.
21: Now he can read and types like a secretary.
20: Yeah. Yeah. Mm-hmm. Yeah, that's what'll get you on there. Find what you're interested in.
23: Hell of a game player.
20: No, for many of the comedians who visit, all you have to do is tell them that there's porno there, and suddenly they
8: I can't. I'm married. I can't even have it in the house.
20: Mm-hmm.
8: She'll find it. It's every time I walk in the house and I'm doing something wrong, I hear that music from Law and Order. It's like, gong, gong. I didn't do nothing. I'm so scared of her. I'm just scared of her.
22: 1:27 p.m., the Gardell household. Gong, gong.
8: She's Southern, so she'll slip a sandwich in front of me, Dad. And then I did it.
23: Wait a minute.
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21: Hello.
23: David Alan Lucas's spirits are high. He got his pot back. California Appeals Court has ruled police had to return 30 grams of high-grade marijuana taken from the Huntington Beach man when he was arrested for possession. The case was eventually dropped, and Lucas claims to have a doctor's prescription for medical marijuana to treat stress.
21: Stress?
20: Stress.
21: You can get marijuana for stress?
23: Apparently.
21: I'm moving. Was there any of the evidence left over?
23: He said he was surprised to be getting back his purple Urkel weed and some pipes.
5: Hook me the blank up right now.
20: Maybe the terrorists are right. How transparent does it have to be? Come on.
21: Well, I think we should just eliminate these stupid laws. And
20: really?
23: Just make it legal.
20: Whatever.
21: Make it legal.
5: What the heck?
20: Well, I'm sure this guy will have a great career.
21: I'm sure he will.
20: Whatever he's doing in Loserville.
21: Well, whatever. He's right, really causing him a great deal of stress.
5: Right, population me. Come on.
20: Yeah, Loserville.
23: Very stressed out man.
21: Yeah,
5: well,
21: sure.
5: He was stressed out. They had his pot. That wouldn't 30 make
20: grams
5: stress.
20: Of, 30 grams. Where was he keeping his 30 grams of pot? In the box that he lives in?
5: Wow.
21: That's right. How they found it. Man, they accidentally ran over his
20: home. Hey, Captain Success.
5: Probable cause.
21: Yeah.
23: Here's one of your favorite things, Tom.
21: Uh-huh.
20: Well, why is the state, how transparent is that? Seriously.
21: Well, everybody knows.
20: I mean, it's one thing if you're having this glaucoma. The nausea down from the chemotherapy. Sure, give them heroin, whatever they want. Who cares?
21: But stress?
20: I'm stressful.
21: Let me give you some of this.
20: I want the government to provide me with my pot. Really? Let me provide you with a cell and 3 squares a day and some regular sodomy, okay? Maybe that'll get your ass in gear.
5: Go to a Bob and Tom show.
20: This is why I'm never going to be in a jury.
21: Yeah?
20: Oh, here's the defendant. More. Guilty! Hard labor.
21: If you were a law-abiding citizen, you wouldn't be here.
20: Hey, if we could turn you into gasoline, pal, believe me, our prisons would be empty.
5: Soylent Green is gasoline is people.
21: Okay. He does make a very good point.
5: You know, you sound like you need some pot.
20: Maybe mellow on a little bit.
21: You're a little stressed out, Tom.
23: You need some purple Urkel. No,
20: this is what's stressing me out. I am awake at 4 in the morning working my ass off just trying to pay my taxes, and this guy is getting free pot because he's got stress.
21: It's not free.
20: It's
21: not
20: government
21: free,
20: pot.
23: But
21: yeah, it is.
23: He has to buy it.
21: He has to pay for it. Yeah. I'm sure there's an insurance program that helps him out.
5: Nobody rides for free.
21: No.
5: Man. Come on.
21: That's gas or grass. Come on, man.
20: Does his Blue Cross cover this?
11: Bob and Tom, 1/5 of the FBI's 10 most wanted.
12: 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All Bob and Tom. All day and all the night. 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
3: Hey, it's the Bob and Tom Show, live from the O'Reilly Auto Parts Studios. At the news desk, it's Jess Hooker.
2: Hi, Josh.
3: She just loaded us up with some snake meat.
2: Python,
3: to be specific. And they were adult pythons. It wasn't a veal type situation.
2: No.
3: There's Pat Godwin. Hello.
1: Yeah, you want to let them live a nice life before you euthanize them.
3: There's Willie G.
17: Veal makes me feel bad. I wouldn't feel bad at all eating baby pythons. I could do that easy peasy.
3: Monster.
17: I know.
3: There's Ace Cosby.
24: It's Friday.
3: Yes, it is Friday. The snake is obviously taking effect on Ace. I'm Josh Arnold, and there's Tom. My python had just a hint of mouse.
2: Oh, yeah.
17: That's funny. Like a mouse-fed python. Yeah.
1: Now, we'd have to call one of our Catholic friends to find out, can you eat python on Friday?
3: I think we discovered it. It goes by whatever the diocese decides.
1: Yeah, because I remember the story was there was a parish in New Orleans.
2: Yeah,
1: the bishop or whatever the figurehead is, he said you could eat alligator.
3: Right. They considered it seafood.
1: Because it was seafood.
3: Mm-hmm. And even another one, I think, considered capybara.
2: Yes.
3: They said that was okay.
2: They did say that.
3: Which is a large rodent.
1: Yeah, that's the gigantic rat-like thing.
2: Ugh.
1: Did you see that picture yesterday in the news of the capybara?
3: No.
1: They went into the legislative house. I think I can dig it up. Yeah, here it is. A Brazilian state legislature had their voting session interrupted by a group of capybara. You pronounce it capa?
3: I've also heard capybara. So
1: yeah, it's C-A-P-Y-B.
24: The animal that sits in the old gum tree? Or is that kookaburra?
17: That's the kookaburra.
3: Oh, that is the kookaburra.
1: Yeah, there's a picture of them at the state legislature in South America. They are, they look like...
3: guinea pigs.
1: Yeah, they look like big guinea pigs. And they actually walked into the governmental offices And you think our Congress was a zoo. Look at this thing. but seriously. now, we just all ate the snake meat.
2: Mm-hmm.
3: Well, are we gonna let Tom get away with saying he tried it?
2: No, I don't think you did.
1: I chewed it, and I spit it out.
3: It was...
2: And then he offered it to Aaron. He walked right out of here and had it in his hand. He goes, here, you want the rest of this? And
3: that was a joke, right?
2: No. No. And Aaron goes, no, I don't. And Tom was like, it's okay, I just bit this part. And Aaron goes, no, I watched you spit it out. I was running the cameras. I know what happened.
24: Now, if you offered that to Austin, he would have eaten it.
1: Well, they're a little behind the scenes
24: Austin eats all.
1: Stuff going on here at the Bob and Tom program. Yeah, I can't recommend eating python.
3: I think I gave it a thumbs up in a way.
4: It just needs spice.
3: Yeah.
2: It needs any kind of flavor. Yeah, you're right.
3: But the natural flavor of it, I did not think was offensive at all. I thought it was fine.
2: I would put that in a seafood gumbo, and I bet it would be amazing.
3: Yeah, yeah. A little okra, a little, yeah.
17: And I just have that aftertaste still. I long for morning breath.
3: I don't have an aftertaste at all.
2: Maybe
3: it's because I'm chugging coffee still.
17: I can't get rid of it. I'll have a coffee.
1: Yeah. It was $100 a pound?
2: It was $100 a pound, yes.
1: And it arrived frozen?
2: It did arrive frozen, yeah.
1: Like, I expected a letter from someone going, well, that's why the problem was.
2: Yeah.
1: You got to eat it fresh.
2: Yeah, I don't know. Maybe. I don't think that was the problem.
1: Snake on a stick. I wonder if any of the state fairs will have this summer. They always have exotic.
3: You've got the best palate of anybody here, I would say, Jess. How did you feel about? Did you have what we just had?
2: Yes, yes, I did. I tasted it yesterday when I couldn't even chew through it.
3: But you've had the piece that since you've slow cooked it.
2: Yes, and it was fine. But I like a lot of flavor. I'm not just a salt and pepper girl. Yeah. But I'm indifferent, really. Like I said, I think it would be great paired with other things.
3: There's no reason to eat it when we have chicken.
17: Mm-hmm.
2: Yes.
3: Like that's kind of...
2: Yeah, and I love tuna fish.
3: I do too, yeah.
2: So it was somewhere in between that.
1: What is the most exotic thing they've ever tried to do at a fast food place? I know you think I'm kidding, but
3: two or three years ago,
1: try rabbit somewhere?
24: Yeah, Burger King?
2: Right?
3: That's... According to Tom.
1: Oh, yeah. Well, they changed it briefly to the home of the hopper.
3: Arby's had venison very recently.
1: Yeah.
3: And I got one of those.
17: How was it?
3: Delicious.
17: Huh.
3: Yeah.
1: And was it gamey?
3: Mildly.
2: Yeah.
3: Really tasty.
1: I mean, I wonder, I'm sure they've tried various other things along the way. What's the most exotic thing you eat on a regular basis, Jess?
2: I don't think oysters count, but we are in the Midwest.
3: Yeah, so.
2: Yeah, I have oysters every week, every other week. Yeah. Yeah.
3: Okay. And every other week I have elk or bison.
17: Huh.
3: And I get what's known as the heritage blend, which has the meat and the heart and the liver all mixed up, all ground up together.
2: Yes, I like that one.
1: I've had the bison burgers. They're very good.
3: Yeah, those are good.
1: Those don't taste weird at all.
2: No, they're delicious.
1: Yeah, so
2: yeah, I'm with you.
1: Well, now coming up, we're going to be eating, I understand, what is it, camel sausage?
2: Camel sausage, and this is, it is seasoned the way smoked sausage is seasoned, but I also made some black beans and rice to go with it.
17: Nice.
2: Yeah.
1: Okay. Well, we'll do that as our palate cleanser. Right now, we're going to return to the sports page. Anything over there? We missed anything?
17: We already talked about ESPN The Ocho, but
3: yeah, but a couple of those sports.
17: Yes, here's some other things they're going to be showing. The unusual programming will also include T-Rex World Championship Racing.
3: Oh, I hope it's those inflatable T-Rex costumes.
17: I would imagine, yeah. Because they brought back T-Rex in that movie Jurassic Park, and I don't want to ruin it, but things did not go well.
3: There was some racing, but it was usually away from the... Mm-hmm. Yeah. My gosh, we have to go faster.
2: There's a kid in my neighborhood that wears one of those costumes and just rides his bicycle up and down the street. Makes me laugh every time.
3: I mean, everything's fine.
2: I don't know.
1: Is there a helmet underneath?
3: We all sort of had that kid that rode his bike.
24: They don't talk about it on the air, though.
3: A lot of times it was when we were in school.
2: To be honest, I don't know who's in the costume.
3: Okay.
24: Could be dead.
17: There's the 2026 Corgi races. Sounds cute. The Great Bahamian Crab Races. Sounds cool.
1: Now that's
3: I've got to see that.
1: Yeah, that sounds like could have been on
3: Did the Did you guys have to crab
1: on, walk? On the Playboy, on the Playboy channel. They get some skanky broads out there.
17: Skanky broads.
3: It's like a flea circus. You can kind of...
17: Crab walking in gym as a kid?
2: Yeah.
17: Bear walking.
3: Yeah. I remember kind of doing it as a kid and going, is this...
2: necessary,
3: what are we doing here? Is this ever... going to apply to any sport or anything.
17: I think that's just gym teacher hungover day. You know,
3: it's
17: like,
3: also like, I've actually done it as an adult in different class, like workout classes.
17: Oh, it's
3: believe
17: tough.
3: It or not.
1: So
3: yeah.
1: And how do you do it?
3: You
24: get on the ground.
3: Get on your, yeah, I mean, you.
2: You're seated on your butt.
3: Right. And then you lift yourself up and like then behind. Scuttle.
1: Oh, okay.

0: is, I'm assuming they dive off a diving board into the water, have to swim to the bottom, make the chest move, and then come up, right?
1: Oh, that's cool.
2: How's
1: it? Well, it's not. I mean, it is.
3: Oh,
1: yes.
3: It is.
1: Yeah.
2: Huh. And I guess they're touring the world as well.
1: And they don't quite dive. They just...
3: up and down.
1: Yeah, they're standing in the water, and then they go down.
0: Oh.
1: They have to just make the move underwater.
4: And make a quick decision, obviously.
0: And, yeah. and they get to look at what's... They get to look at the other person...
1: Those are some...
0: At their move before they go down.
1: Muscular dorks.
2: Yeah. This one sounds...
1: That's not a bad shot.
2: Fun, but concerning.
3: I was waiting for one of you to say something.
0: It doesn't... With all of these, in a way, don't you feel like these are... Saturday Night Live sketches.
3: Yes.
1: Well, this is all based on the joke in Dodgeball.
2: Yeah.
1: The Ocho, the ESPN for a while there was getting so silly that...
0: But I mean, they had, 40 people participating in that chess tournament. There were a lot of people there.
2: This one kind of scares me. Primetime robot fighting. I'm afraid the robots will get tired of fighting each other and then they'll learn to fight us. Does that scare any of you guys?
1: Of course.
4: A little bit. Yeah. Yeah.
1: Almost every waking minute of my life. That's what I'm afraid of.
2: I'm sorry to bring it up, you guys.
0: And did
2: it's supposed to be a comedy show. I'm scared, people.
0: Did I miss the story? Did you guys do the story about the some school? They hired a humanoid robot.
3: Yes.
0: To teach, and then it turned out that it was from the same company that made sex robots.
3: Yes. Did you see her?
1: And we saw the picture, and it was
4: obviously
1: it absolutely
3: was
1: hilarious.
3: Insane.
1: It was undeniably a sex doll.
4: Yeah, yes. Hot for teacher.
0: So
1: the hottest robot you've ever seen.
0: Why didn't they keep the robot and have it teach sex ed?
1: I don't know.
0: Instead of having the gym teacher do it. Oh, and Mr. Noble's going to be teaching sex ed. Oh, he's got to know a lot about it.
2: We got two more things
1: here. Stick it in, pull it out, leave, all right? Thanks, Mr. Noble.
0: That's Josh's next T-shirt.
2: The final two programs on the Ocho this weekend, the housekeeping games. Dad, I'd imagine you'd love to watch that.
0: Oh, yeah.
2: And then finally, the Microsoft Excel World Championship Finals.
1: Hilarious.
2: So I assume that the parents of the kids... doing the diving chess are the nerds that are doing the Microsoft Excel World Championship Finals.
0: Wow. So they're just entering data into a spreadsheet?
1: Oh, yeah, but some of those cells will do the multiplication for you. Excel's amazing.
0: Well, there you go. That's ESPN. That's for real, by the way. That's coming up this weekend. Some of the stuff is really cool to watch.
1: And fun.
0: Yeah, the death diving thing looks really funny. So if you're looking for something to do this weekend.
1: Stay indoors, kids, and watch.
0: Yeah. Coming up, we have a super awkward moment on QVC that's going to be kind of challenging for us to even discuss on the radio. We have an update on a couple of interesting things involving astronomy. Some cool stuff going on in the world of astronomy. That's also coming up. What do you want to highlight coming up, Jess?
3: We have an unusual way to eat a McDonald's cheeseburger. It's trending on TikTok.
0: Oh, yeah, this is big.
3: Yeah.
1: Boy, I love McDonald's cheeseburger.
0: And I'll be very interested in everybody's take on this thing. I'll put it this way. It's a variation of sorts. God, what was it? The thing where you would dip your French fries in the milkshake?
3: The Frosty at Wendy's.
0: Yes.
1: That's very good.
0: Remember that trend?
3: Mm-hmm. Yeah.
0: Dip your fries in the Frosty?
2: I do that.
1: It works.
0: Yeah, this is a similar thing.
1: All right.
0: We'll see if you guys are into it. 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
6: It's time for Donnie's Mail Sack. Let's reach way down into Donnie's sack and find another listener letter. Here's Donnie Baker.
7: Dear Donnie Baker, I'm a 42-year-old married man who's having an extra marital affair with a hot 22-year-old in nursing school. The affair is exhilarating and everything I've ever wanted except for the hotel bills. We go to hotels at least 3 times a week. I make good money, but at this rate, I know I can't keep it up. She's not comfortable doing it in the car, so do you have any suggestions? Signed, discreet in Des Moines. Yeah, man. Just buy a truck with a camper. That's what I do. I'm kidding, man. But if she's dead against sex on wheels and you still have options, I mean, first off, man, I've never been married, but I still know what it's like to work undercover. Hell, when I was in high school, I used to be sort of a chubby chaser. I don't care, man. But I didn't want the whole wrestling team to find out about it then. And making minimum wage at Dillard's at the time sure as hell wasn't going to put me in position to rent a room either. That's when I asked to borrow the key to my uncle's storage unit. He has like 4 of them because he's been divorced twice and he has a pair of CDs and stuff. Anyways, man, there's this old love seat in there and it worked perfect. I mean, the nice ones are climate controlled so you can make sure her nips stay at full salute the whole time anyways. I didn't mind taking Patty Ferguson back there. I had a couple buddies that even noticed me and Patty back there by the unit. I just told him she was helping me move stuff. Like 2 pallets of pork. I swear to God, that's what I said. Trouble was, I had to stop taking Patty back there because she wouldn't go on a diet. She kept gaining weight. Hell, we ended up breaking most of my uncle's wicker that year. Anyways, man, I would rent a storage unit. I think it's the best way to go. Or rent one of them new pods they got. Do her right there in your driveway anytime you want to. Hell, you guys could work out a system like having her put the flag up on the mailbox when she's ready. And man, if she's really open-minded, then don't be afraid to try one of them portlets. They're everywhere, man. Hell, I've done it. They're safe, and they lock from the inside. And some of the nice ones even have mirrors, so she can redo her hair when you're done. Hey, you heard about the Mile High Club. Just tell her you want her to be part of the Pile High Club. I swear to God you should, man. Hell, it's better than paying for a hotel room that probably smells worse anyways. Good luck with the affair, man. I gotta go.

0: 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Wow. Very nice.
1: Oh, isn't that nice?
2: 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Bob and Tom Radio.
3: Hey, you caught us having a good time. We're live from the O'Reilly Auto Parts Studios. This is the Bob and Tom Show. Appreciate you being here with us. Jess Hooker's at the news desk.
4: Hello.
3: Enjoying a nice Fiji.
4: Mm-hmm.
3: What a diva.
4: I keep these in my office so you guys don't steal them.
3: That's very smart. There's Pat Godwin.
5: Hey, Josh.
3: Willie G is across the way at the sports desk.
6: Hey, what's going on?
3: There's Ace Cosby.
7: Hey, Josh.
3: I'm Josh Arnold. Willie, we trust that you had a great time in Nashville.
6: Dude, it was so good.
3: Good.
6: I went to a restaurant called Monell's that, Dad, you would have hated.
3: Why would you have hated?
6: The best food I've ever had. Every dish I had was better than the last dish.
1: Why would I hate it?
6: I had cucumber salad. The coleslaw was better. I had fried chicken. That was better than the thing before it. I had pork ribs. That was better than the thing before it.
3: Oh, my God. That sounds amazing.
1: Why would I not like it?
6: I walk in. I go, table for one, please. And they go, oh, you can come for one, but you're not going to be sitting alone. You're family style. So I'm with just a random family. There was a young woman next to me who was actively pumping breast milk using some sort of machine.
4: Yeah.
6: And you guys know how I am so partial to boobs.
3: Yeah.
6: I love those things. The food was so good, I didn't even get distracted.
4: Good
6: I didn't
4: job.
6: Even notice.
3: What, you're growing up.
6: I know, a little bit. Truly a little bit. I guess I'm fatter than I am horny. I like fried chicken and gravy more than I like boobs.
3: Wow.
6: It was just so good. A place called Monell's, and the show was also good.
3: Well, terrific.
6: I would have
1: loved that restaurant.
3: You know what? I could see.
1: One of the places I go to every once in a while, they'll sit other people at the table.
4: Yeah.
1: And I often try to converse with them.
3: You do talk to people. Yeah.
1: I talk to more people than Chick.
3: And probably me
5: anybody
3: as well.
5: In this room.
3: Yeah.
4: You're very friendly more. When you're not here.
5: Yeah. Yeah. You're a delight when you walk out that door. Personality.
3: Yeah.
1: Yeah.
3: The vitriol sieve. Shuts off when you walk out the door.
6: Yeah. You're only a dick to those that love you. You're fine to strangers.
4: Yeah.
6: Yeah, they're nice.
3: I used to be that way, and then I learned that I deserve love. And so I stopped being mean to those who love me.
1: Dude.
3: So what do we have in the news?
6: I was like, you can't, we're trying to be funny. You can't be sincere and teach me a beautiful lesson.
1: You know what the sign says at the door here? Park sincerity elsewhere.
3: Right.
1: I can't even repeat the joke that was blurted out seconds before these microphones.
5: That's how it works in here.
1: Opened. I mean, that is really rough.
6: I loved it.
3: Well,
1: It was. Oh, I loved it. Don't get me wrong. People often wonder, if I do write the book, I'm not even sure that could be there.
3: Yeah,
1: I'd have to have one of those disclaimers and give that 800 number.
5: We once had a rough joke contest in here one morning, and Josh won. That's all I'm saying.
1: That was awful. Okay.
3: My mom would disown me if she heard what I said.
1: Oh, no, the last one would be okay.
3: Yeah, the last one would be okay. The other one, yeah.
1: Okay, where were we? Welcome to the Bob and Tom program. Let's see what's going on. Jess Hooker actually cooked us, and with a lot of labor, cooked us python meat. In honor of that python challenge going on in Florida that just ended. I didn't particularly care for it.
4: No.
1: I didn't really eat much of it. There's a whole bowl of it in the green room.
4: There is.
1: I noticed no one's going in there. If that was a bowl of little sausage links,
4: they'd all be gone. Mm-hmm. Yeah.
1: But we're going to be trying, what kind of sausage is it coming up?
4: Camel.
1: Camel sausage.
3: All right.
4: Camel sausage, yeah.
1: Okay, we'll look forward to that. Have we polished off everything in sports today?
6: Oh, yeah. We're all wrapped up over here.
1: Okay, yeah. The NFL getting back underway. A bunch of new contracts out there.
6: Yeah, Jonathan Taylor got re-signed. Gibbs got re-signed. Kamara got re-signed. Good year for running backs, y'all. Yeah.
4: Good.
1: Yeah. Now, but the real NFL season begins, what, 3 weeks?
6: Yeah, three weeks. Preseason can be fun, though. Last night, an undrafted quarterback ran in a touchdown, 5 yards, to win the game.
3: Yeah, that's exciting.
6: It's pretty cool. This kid might do something.
1: Yeah, great. Okay, good. Well, I'm looking forward to it. No, I'm looking forward to the season.
4: You're trying to convince us.
6: I know. And then he says, oh, okay, great. So like Finn's telling him about a book she read. Oh, the fairy goes to the princess? Oh, cool.
3: No, don't fool yourself. He cares about that
1: stuff. Well, you've got guys that have spent their entire lives trying to get to that league, and then this is their showcase. I certainly understand that.
6: And then a few guys that are going to have to move back home to their college town and open up a car dealership. It's tough out there.
1: Okay. Now, let's move forward here. We have Jess Hooker sitting in for Christy Lee over there at the Bob and Tom News Desk. What's going on over there?
4: A viral food trend has people dipping McDonald's cheeseburgers into cups of Coca-Cola before taking a bite.
6: No.
3: I don't like it.
6: And also, yeah. I thought they were going to say a cup of cane sauce, and I'm going to do that later today. Do you guys know the cane sauce? You can get it in the...
3: Sure, at Raising Cane's.
6: Yes, yeah, a whole soda cup.
3: But you'll have to go to two... You can buy it in the soda cup?
6: Yeah.
3: I did not know that.
6: You don't know about that?
3: No.
6: And don't act like this is the first time I've gone to two drive-thrus in one car ride. Yeah. I used to go to one McDonald's because it was close to the Taco Bell that I liked.
4: You
6: go there at both places?
4: Yeah.
6: Quesadilla and French fries.
4: Okay.
3: Pat, can we talk about the recent bender you went on?
5: On which item? What kind of
1: food?
5: Booze.
3: You had actually asked me.
5: I can't speak of the one, but I can speak of the other.
3: You said, have you ever...
5: All right, here's what happened.
3: Yeah.
5: I do intermittent fasting all day. That's why I didn't try any of the python meat and other reasons.
4: Uh-huh.
5: But you guys are talking about the Buster Bar Parfait at Dairy Queen.
4: Yeah.
5: And I went up to the Kroger here, the local Kroger, and I was getting healthy stuff for my meal, which was going to be at 3 o'clock, you know. And then I drove back and I saw the Dairy Queen and I went, you know, why don't I treat myself? Jess always says, treat yourself. You don't have to. And I pulled in and I had a Buster Bar Parfait in the parking lot and then the slide began.
4: Yeah.
5: I stopped at a McDonald's for a cone, a delicious vanilla cone.
1: Those are low calorie. Those are great cones.
5: Not three of them.
1: Oh.
3: Okay, so you had a peanut Buster Parfait in the
5: parking lot at the Dairy Queen.
3: Then went right to
5: the next parking lot on that street there is the McDonald's. And then I stopped at another McDonald's and had a second one. So that's... it was just so delicious.
1: And this is why you have to be careful with other things.
3: Right, yeah.
5: Well, I'm just an obsessive person, yeah.
3: I like that you had one cone at the McDonald's.
5: Mm-hmm.
3: Wanted another one, but were you embarrassed to go back through?
5: I was embarrassed when I went to the McDonald's after the Buster Bar Parfait.
3: But
5: I couldn't stop. I hadn't had sugar in a while. It was just so delicious. The Spanish peanuts and the chocolate.
4: Yeah, it is very good.
6: So yesterday I did get McDonald's. I had something very embarrassing happen, and I wasn't going to share it. But now that I know I'm in good company, I will share it. So yesterday I got dinner at a healthy place, but they forgot the meat. There was no protein. It was a veggie thing.
4: Okay.
6: So I was still hungry. So I go to McDonald's. I get a snack wrap. I get a cheeseburger. And I got a cone.
3: A good order.
6: They gave me the cone first. And by the time the food came... The cone, completely gone.
1: You have to.
6: I ate the whole cone.
1: You have to.
6: So I had an idea in my head. You can now order on the app and order in person. And I thought next time I go there, I'm going to order in person, but I'm going to order on the app before I get there. And then once they bring me the first cone, when that one's done, before I pull away, they bring me the bag. I go, oh, also order 3269. That's me. And then I have a cone to drive home with.
3: Listen to that.
1: Wow. These are all good ideas.
6: I had that whole thought process last night, and I wasn't going to share it. It was going to be a private thought. But, Pat, since you opened up, I know I'm in good company.
1: There's also the multiple fast food thing. When I was a kid, we'd ride our bikes down to Mayfield Boulevard, and there was a place called Royal Castle. They had these great burgers. So I'd go to Royal Castle for the burger.
4: Mm-hmm.
1: Then I'd ride my bike over to McDonald's, obviously, for the French fries.
4: Sure.
1: And, I mean, I think you could do a whole... meal with four or five different.
3: It's just fascinating to me because I have lived most of my life as a fat guy and I've never done a multiple drive through for one meal.
6: Are you serious?
4: I haven't either.
5: Here's what I did senior year. I would stop at Burger King for a Whopper, big Whopper with cheese, and I would get French fries from McDonald's, and then at Carol's, that was our best shake in town. It was a local fast food place in Wilkes-Barre called Carol's, and I did that.
3: Because
5: they were really close to each other.
4: Yeah.
5: And it was like perfect.
3: It just has never occurred to me.
1: I can't believe that.
4: No.
3: I know.
1: I know. I don't. I mean, because we would do the thing. You know, there's a certain place that has great milkshakes.
4: Sure.
1: But other things take too long. So I would go to another.
4: Right.
1: Even recently. What would be if do you have kind of an ideal?
3: It's funny. I can't even wrap my head around what I would do. Like, even at places, I was always confused. I was always sort of baffled by my friends who, remember the, I don't know if any of these still exist, but it was a Taco Bell /KFC/Pizza Hut.
4: Yes.
3: It was the Yum Brands building.
4: Essentially. Yes.
3: And so my friends would get Pizza Hut breadsticks, a soft taco supreme, and a biscuit.
1: I assume before you got there, since it was the Mecca, would you get down and bow?
3: See, that's the thing.
1: What time it was.
3: I appreciate it comedically. My feelings are hurt. I'm not doing that. I'm not crossing the streams of fast food brands.
4: I'm with you because when I'm going to have a meal, there's a theme. You guys know I like a theme.
3: Right.
4: And the theme is either McDonald's or it's KFC, but we're not mixing themes.
3: Yeah. It's the Trans-Siberian Orchestra of... hey, guys, are we playing violin or do we have electric guitars?
6: No, I love it. I get McDonald's and KFC. I get a KFC Famous Bowl. Not McDonald's, Taco Bell. Mm. I get a KFC Famous Bowl and then I get a quesadilla from Taco Bell. And I eat it like it's Ethiopian food where you take the bread and like you grab the ingredients. I take the quesadilla and I grab the Famous Bowl.
3: It's madness.
6: No. It's crazy.
3: It's chaos.
4: Those are flavors that should not cross.
3: You just want to watch the world burn.
6: It's a dairy starch party. I think it's so fun.
1: It's more like going to a music festival.
6: Watch the world burn.
1: And the opening act is a nice vanilla cone from McDonald's. Now, do you think I could distinguish a Big Mac from a Burger King.
4: Oh, absolutely. Well, yeah.
1: From a Wendy's.
4: Yes.
3: 100%.
1: From a White Castle.
3: Yeah.
4: New trend right now is and I don't know what kind of soda you guys drink, but would you be able to tell the difference of a Diet Coke in a bottle versus a 2-liter versus fountain versus
3: that's
4: a can?
3: Fun. All Diet Coke, different.
4: Yeah. Can you tell the difference?
3: Yeah.
4: Yeah. My husband's a big Diet Coke guy, and I'm going to see if he can do it.
6: That's exciting.
4: Yeah.
1: Where were you saying the best fountain Cokes are?
3: McDonald's. They're actually calibrated by the Coca-Cola people.
1: Yeah. Okay. So those are by far the best ones. Okay.
3: Yeah.
1: So once again, this trend we were talking about that got us off on this is dipping... Is it a McDonald's cheeseburger into a Coca-Cola?
4: Yeah, a Virginia TikTok creator said she has been eating cheeseburgers this way since high school. In the viral video, she dunks a McDouble into a Coke several times before declaring the sweet and savory combination delicious.
1: See, I don't like the soft bun.
3: Yeah. Right. Yeah,
1: that's why I get grossed out when I watch those contests where they're eating the hot dogs and they're shoving the buns in the water.
4: I'm with you.
6: No, I like a wet sandwich. I like a French dip. I like an Italian dip too.
3: Yeah, I don't think the McDonald's bun has the integrity.
4: Mm-hmm. Yeah,
3: it's a lighter bun.
4: It's not meant for that.
3: Right.
4: Yeah.
1: We're talking about the integrity of buns and we're not talking about women's asses.
3: What is
1: going wrong with this show?
4: I'm really proud of you.
1: But you're right, Willie, though, because I do like occasionally a French dip.
6: A wet sandwich is nice.
3: Yeah.
1: Yeah, but I don't know. I'd have to try this.
6: Do you guys know about Chuck's in Lake Geneva, Wisconsin?
1: No.
6: Chuck's has a thing called soggy bread, and it is just French bread that has Italian beef au jus poured over it.
4: Yeah.
6: And it's just tiny little soggy bits of bread. Delicious.
1: Do you eat that with a fork?
6: Just eat it like wings before your meal comes. It's delicious.
4: Oh, okay.
6: Incredible.
3: Yum.
1: Now, McDonald's, I always get the fish sandwich, actually.
4: Yeah, that's a good one.
1: Or the Big Mac.
4: Okay.
1: So I haven't had a regular McDonald's hamburger. Do they have mustard and ketchup on them?
6: They do.
1: Mm-hmm. Yeah, see, I couldn't eat it.
6: Had one last night, and I got the Big Mac sauce on the side. Make a little, it's just a little double cheeseburger.
3: Man, you're really doing some work. I appreciate it. I'm not judging you.
6: It's crazy. I love fast food so much. It is so fun.
3: I've always been a menu guy.
6: I got the apps on my phone. I don't eat it all the time now. I'm down to like once a week, but I'm such a fast food kid.
3: Mm-hmm.
1: Well, I mentioned this before, the dipping the French fries into a Frosty was a thing.
4: That's good.
3: Did you like it?
1: And that was a pre-internet thing.
4: Yeah, that was really good.
1: But
3: I love it.
6: McDonald's fries in the soft serve cone is delicious. And the saltiness.
4: Oh, yeah. Okay.
3: All works.
6: Yeah. It's great.
1: Now, my girls do the thing where they take McDonald's French fries and put them on the hamburger and then eat it.
3: That's fun.
6: I do that too.
1: See, I think that's somehow immoral. I think
3: it's almost European what they're doing.
1: You think so?
3: Yeah. Mm-hmm. Immoral. My favorite thing with McDonald's fries is if I get a double cheeseburger, I love the paper cheese.
4: The cheese
3: that's melted onto the wrapper.
4: Yeah.
3: And then I take, you know, that hard chisel fry.
4: Mm-hmm.
3: Yeah. Sometimes there are two or three in the, you chisel the cheese off with that and you have it.
6: You're
4: doing it right.
6: Oh my gosh. I think I love you.
1: One of these days, I expect to get a news story. It'll be one of those world records, and it'll be some car detailer who found the oldest French fry. while removing a bucket seat, he found a 1967 French fry in a classic Corvette.
6: And one more fast food thing. Do you know that at McDonald's, you can get a basket of fries? It's not just small, medium, large.
4: What?
6: If you have a buddy, always order a basket of fries. It's the best way to get fries.
1: How do I not know this?
6: Yeah, basket of fries. And the last secret, bags of ice. Get them at McDonald's.
4: Yes.
6: Quickest way to do it.
3: You're absolutely right
4: on that.
3: All
6: right, you guys, are we done with that now? I'm so sorry that I kept going.
1: You finished, let me know, because I buy bags of ice every week.
4: McDonald's.
1: I didn't know that. Is it crushed ice, though?
4: It's the ice you like.
6: It's good.
1: Because I hate crushed ice.
4: Yeah.
1: Then why do you have a crushed ice machine in your pantry, Tom?
3: I tried ordering a bag of ice cream, but they said no.
4: Oh, no, they didn't do that.
3: So just take one of the ice bags, empty the ice, put the ice cream in.
6: Ice cream bag guy's here again.
5: Again?
1: As you can see, we've done some good work here today.
3: Oh, by the way, we had a story about the apple pies, the original fried apple pies coming back to McDonald's.
4: My McDonald's has it right now.
3: All right.
4: Yes.
3: I'll see you guys tomorrow.
1: Well, they had to discontinue that because of the number of burned tongues.
5: Too hot.
1: Yeah, I believe the doctors call it lava tongue. the blistering. I'm surprised that they probably have to. There's probably been a lawsuit about that too, like the famous coffee thing.
3: Yeah.
1: So how'd you get a hot pie between your legs? Well, my man used to call it a hot pie. Then he stopped eating. Never mind.
5: My man.
1: Right now, we're going to talk about money again. We're talking about the situation out there. I don't have to tell you what's going on. Go to the grocery store, go to the gas station, whatever. But nothing I can do about that. But I can tell you this. If you've owned your house for, say, 5 years, it's probably worth about 30 or 40% more than it was when you bought it. Maybe your neighbor sold their house and you went, how the hell did the Johnsons get that much money for that dump? Uh-huh. Well, whether that's what's going on out there, the houses are going, they're going way up in value. Your nice house might be worth a lot more than you paid for it. Why am I bringing this up? Well, because you can refinance that and pull some of that money back, pull some of that equity out and get a check. All of a sudden, you've got some cash to work with, maybe pay off those heavy credit card debts, et cetera, et cetera. Maybe put in a new kitchen, buy some furniture, whatever it might be. You're kind of sitting on some cash. Maybe. Obviously, it depends on your situation. Folks at American Financing specialize in examining your situation, see what's going on, see if they can help you out. And by the way, they have a salaried staff that there's no high pressure here. And in just a few minutes, they can tell you if this might work for you. 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I know that right now they're averaging about $800 a month in savings on a refi for their average client right now. 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I'll give it to you again, though. It's 866-889-2611. Maybe if I sang it, 866-889-2611.
3: Yeah.
1: Yeah, that was awful. Sorry.
3: I love
1: Just
3: it.
1: Go to AmericanFinancing.net. How about that? 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
1: Oh.
3: None of us are happy about this.
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1: No. Wait a minute. 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
1: Sheep roam I-465 after a three-vehicle crash.
3: Wow, yeah.
1: And there's a
9: photograph. Obviously, traffic has come to a standstill. There's a huge line of sheep.
6: Well, they can't move over because it's not a dotted lane. That's a hard line.
4: Oh, so.
3: That's a double white line.
5: That's a riot.
9: But it's not immediately clear where the sheep were being taken. I hope it wasn't St. Elmo's restaurant. I understand the mint sauce rivals their fantastic shrimp cocktail sauce.
3: Our special has changed today.
5: We got to push this. 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
3: Hey, it's the Bob and Tom Show. We are live from the O'Reilly Auto Parts studios. Thank you for joining us. There's Jess Hooker at the news desk.
4: Hello.
3: She's got more treats for us. There's Pat Godwin.
5: Hey, Josh.
3: Willie Griswold at the sports desk.
1: Good morning.
3: There's Ace Cosby.
10: Howdy.
3: I'm Josh Arnold, and there's Tom Griswold.
9: Thank you very much. I notice we have more food in front of us.
4: Yes, we just need to get this food hunk over with.
3: Well, this looks like a hunk of sausage.
1: We're all enjoying it.
4: Yeah,
1: so explain, Ms. Hooker, what is this?
4: This is camel sausage. I got this from the exotic meat market as well when I bought the python filet. And I thought this is just something fun to try.
1: And this came as sausage.
4: It came as sausage.
1: You didn't take camel meat?
4: No, I did. I did not put this sausage together. So it's flavored like sausage is. So go ahead and give it a try.
3: All right. Camel sausage.
1: Very chewy.
4: It's almost, it's so chewy, it's bouncy.
3: Yep. Yeah. It's got a bounce to it. It's gamey.
4: Yes, it is gamey.
6: Put that in a gumbo. I'm in.
3: Yeah.
4: Well, I have red beans and rice in the green room. So
1: yeah.
4: I wanted you guys to have the camel on its own.
6: Yeah, it's a little like spicy, but I'd imagine that's just the spices on the sausage.
4: Yeah, there's a basil and garlic in there is the flavor.
1: The texture is bubble gum-ish.
5: We should have had this on Wednesday.
4: Why?
5: Josh, you know why.
1: Because it's hump day?
3: Bingo. Man, we're getting a little quiet because we really are working to chew it.
4: Yeah, mm-hmm.
1: Mine's back in the original container.
3: Yeah, I'm going to pass. I like it, but why not just, I'll just stick with regular sausage.
4: Exactly, that's what I said. I like the sausage we have here.
3: Yeah.
4: I don't know where this camel came from. It could be from the United States. I'm not sure why. I assume it's from somewhere else. But
1: camels around.
3: I would assume too. Yeah,
4: yeah. I guess it's desert camel. I don't know.
9: It would be fun to serve it though, because you could do the old one hump or two joke.
3: Right.
5: Hope it's not zoo camel.
1: zoo camel.
3: More zoo camel.
4: Yeah.
1: A time now to explore the world of history, with a little bit of today in history.
3: Thank you for making that, Jess.
4: You're welcome.
6: I can't stop eating. It's
3: always fun to
1: really. You really like it.
6: No, but I'm just hungry, I guess.
5: My God.
6: It's salty. It's nice.
1: Today, of course, the 7th of August. Big day in history. Pat, you'll like this first
5: one.
1: They believe it was on this date in 1606, the first performance of Shakespeare's Macbeth.
5: Really?
3: Yeah. Outdamn spot.
1: Yeah, one of the most famous Shakespearean plays. It's my understanding that the local high school kids waited for the Cliff Notes version of the play to take place on stage. I'm kind of surprised McDonald's has never tried to do some kind of a crossover.
3: You know,
1: is it too
3: coming to America? The name was McDowell's,
4: yeah,
3: and that is a character in Macbeth. So
1: is that about as close as we're going to get?
3: Yeah, probably.
1: Now, on this date in 1782, George Washington created the Purple Heart. The medal for the military, originally called the Badge of Military Merit.
3: I kind of like calling it the Purple Heart, the Badge of Military Merit. I say keep it together.
4: Yeah.
3: Precious, based on the novel Sapphire. Based on the novel Precious, whatever.
5: Push,
3: thank you.
5: And they were given for battlefield valor, right? Or some kind of thing that was, you would know better than I would.
3: Somebody who was injured in battle.
5: Injured.
3: Yeah. Oh,
5: okay.
1: You'll like this one, Willie. In 1992, the Orlando Magic signed
3: Shaq.
1: Shaq.
4: Oh.
1: The number one draft pick.
3: Jess Hooker's number one fantasy guy?
4: Okay. I thought you were going to say something about my nipple.
5: You said nipple. You said nipple.
3: How did I say nipple?
6: I didn't hear it. I'm so sorry.
4: No, he is number one in my heart.
3: Gotcha.
4: I love him. Yeah. Huh.
9: Yeah. When did the Kazam money kick in?
3: I've never seen it. If anyone in this room has seen Kazam, it's either Ace or Willie.
6: I don't think I've seen it.
4: I part haven't.
3: Of it. Okay.
6: I love him,
3: He's
6: though.
3: He's a genie in it, yeah.
4: Yeah.
6: Oh, no, I'm quite familiar. Yeah. Shaquille O'Neal's playing a genie. I know all about it.
9: Brother. Right now, it's actually easier to list the commercials he's not in than the ones he's
3: in. He's great, isn't he?
6: Killer.
9: Yeah. Let's see. This is good. We're doing birthdays. Do you know who the Amazing Randy was?
4: No.
9: The Amazing Randy, his name was James Randi, R-A-N-D-I, a brilliant magician. Born really? In 1928. He was the famous, he would debunk anything. He had a big thing out there. There's $1 million reward if you could prove any kind of paranormal activity was real.
4: Mm.
9: He was, there's a terrific TED Talk with him that is absolutely brilliant,
4: okay.
9: Very funny, and really cool. If you get a chance, check that out. It's, Randy, R-A-N-D-I, the Amazing Randy. Just one of the greatest magicians of the last century, certainly. Happy birthday. No, this is kind of interesting. 1942, Garrison Keillor.
3: Oh, yes. You're in Lake Wobegon.
9: Did you know that his real... This is so NPR. His real name is Gary.
3: Oh, no kidding.
9: Yeah. I'd heard that, and I thought, that can't be true. And I... Yep.
3: I love Prairie Home Companion.
9: Yeah. Oh, it's great. It's great. And he's still touring.
3: Good.
9: Doing that. I don't know what happened.
3: There he got caught in the riptide that was the Me Too. His so-called indiscretion was...
9: Who's to say?
3: So mild. It's from all the evidence, at least.
9: Yeah. So. But I just think it's so funny that... I guess to go on NPR, you've got to have a weird name. I think you have to be hyphenated. What's the new newscaster they have? What is it? Mohammed Arrivi... No, it's Mohammed O'Reilly Silverman.
3: quite a...
6: Did you hear how scared we all were?
4: Yeah.
5: Oh, got real quiet.
4: Yeah.
3: That's very good.
9: It's true, if you listen. 1955, happy birthday, Wayne Knight. Miss Hooker, do you know who that is?
4: That is. That's Newman.
3: Hello, Jerry.
9: And he's also in one of the most successful movies of all time.
6: Space Jam.
3: He is in Space Jam?
9: Yeah. He's in Jurassic Park.
4: Oh, yeah. Yes. Oh, yeah.
3: Do you remember him also as one of the interrogators of...
5: Sharon Stone.
3: Yeah, Sharon Stone in Basic Instinct. He's one of like the three guys sitting at that table as she's spreading her legs.
6: Oh. I've never
3: and
6: seen...
3: he's just sweating under a light.
6: That's the one that Tarantino sold, right? But he wrote it, but he didn't direct it? Is that what
3: I'm thinking? No, that was either True Romance or Natural Born Killers.
6: Got it. Never mind.
9: But doesn't Wayne Knight sound kind of like one of the... secret identity names that Batman would use.
6: Yeah.
9: Wayne
3: Knight. Got the Dark Knight and Bruce Wayne.
6: Yeah. Right in there.
9: Speaking of Bruce's, 1958, the great Bruce Dickinson. He's been in here a couple times. Novelist, jet pilot. Oh, yeah, and he's the lead singer of Iron Maiden.
3: Brave man in many ways.
9: Yeah, cool guy.
3: Yeah.
9: He's been in here. They've redone that. Their most famous song is what? Run to the Hills, probably?
3: Yeah.
9: It's now Brisk Walk.
3: Yeah,
9: into the.
3: They just sold their catalog and all their and the likenesses and all that stuff.
9: Up next, David Duchovny, born in this date in 1960.
3: David Duchovny,
9: kind of like a Richard Gere without the gerbil.
4: All
9: kind of
4: right,
9: a guy, kind of a guy.
3: Yeah, he had an alien probe up his ass.
4: Oh, didn't he claim to be a sex addict?
3: Yeah. And I always claimed, no, you're just David Duchovny.
6: Yeah.
3: When it's being thrown at you like that.
9: Yeah.
5: He had to say something to Tia Leone. He was married to at the time.
4: Right.
5: She was all mad.
4: Yeah.
6: That's addiction that not everyone has the opportunity to have.
5: To enjoy, you mean.
3: Right.
6: Yeah.
4: Yeah, you don't get to lean in.
9: You know,
3: he's great. I love
9: the actor Michael Shannon, you know who that is?
3: He's great.
4: He's awesome. No, I don't.
9: He's a very, very intense guy. You'd recognize him right away. He's a good villain. Charlize Theron.
4: She's wonderful.
3: She is wonderful.
9: And I've heard that name pronounced so many different ways. I'm not sure what's correct.
6: Great African-American actress.
3: Technically,
5: that's true. She's a monster, though.
9: Oh, highlighting her.
4: Josh, there is a comedian online who did what you have been telling people to do, shoot your shot. And he went on there and he was like, look, Charlize, I just saw your last movie. And I feel like since I'm such a fan of yours, maybe you'll be a fan of mine. I would like invite you to one of my shows. He was like, I'm going out on a limb here. I think we'd make a good couple. Like, he just does the whole thing, and I haven't seen any update yet.
3: Oh, okay.
4: Yet. Yeah.
3: Because she's sort of claimed no one asks her out. The guys are just terrified of her because she is so pretty and so talented and you know, famous and stuff that she just doesn't get asked out.
9: Wow.
3: Yeah.
9: We'll see how this guy does it.
4: Yeah.
9: Please tell me the comedian was Bob Zaney.
4: Robert Dale Jr., I think.
5: Good for him.
3: Yeah, good for
9: and
3: him.
9: And lastly, Willie, in the world of the NFL, 1998, happy birthday, Jalen Hurts.
6: Jalen Hurts.
9: That'd be a better name for a defensive player, though, wouldn't it?
6: Yeah, because he hurts people.
9: Hurts people. Yeah. Yeah. he hurts because he gets tackled so much.
6: He hurt a lot of Chiefs fans' hearts a couple of years ago, right?
9: After Jalen Hurts, he ices. A little bit of ice in the wound, you see. And that'll pretty much cover the interesting stuff on this date. Some of the stuff is just too sad to bring up. Coming up, we're going to have a special segment featuring Mr. Jeff Oskey, a news we failed to mention. Also, we have some cool stuff. I don't know if you heard about this incident on QVC. Oh. We're going to try to cover that for you as much as we can. It's very unusual. These are the O'Reilly Auto Parts Studios. 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
14: Hey, Carl.
15: Yeah, Graber.
14: Look at Barry back there. He's playing those drums like a crazy Mennonite.
15: Yeah, for that, he was surely...

0: Hey, Graber, that guitar sure sounds great.
1: Yeah, thanks, Carl. I carved it from our old back door.
0: Those knobs are kind of shiny, though.
1: Yeah, don't tell the parson.
0: Okay.
1: Out in the field for 40 days, plowing and planting and raking the hay. My mule Ezra is pulling the plow. I got him from Carl for some eggs and a cow. I work all day out in the sun. But after the meal, we start to have some fun, I say. Come on, Greta, and light the lamp.

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0: comedian Nathan Trenholm in the studio with us. 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
1: I'm living in Los Angeles now. 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And I live with a guy and a girl. And actually, the last time I was in town, I had some cookies. And I offered some of the cookies to my roommates. And the girl just got all mad at me. 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Actresses can't have carbohydrates. I was like, you know, you mispronounced that word. Uh-huh. It's pronounced waitress.

0: And then I figured that's I didn't need to write anymore.
1: And now, from the Bob and Tom Archives, we dust off another classic. classic. A moment of frivolity.
2: Now, our guest in the studio, comedian Tom Segura. Hey, Tom, how are you?
3: Good. How are you?
2: Good. Great. Do you have any tattoos?
3: I do not have.
4: You know why? Because he doesn't drink.
3: That's actually a great point.
5: That's a big reason why. Hand in hand, don't they?
3: But the thing is, people always tell me, they're like, Tom, you should get a tattoo. Mm-hmm. You should get a tattoo. And I'm like, I know, but first I need a really boring story to go along with it.
4: Yeah.
3: Everybody with a tattoo has some like painfully uninspiring tale about how and when it happened. It's always like, I just graduated from high school, so I'm going to get a sailboat on my beanbag. And they're like, all right, sure, that's great, pal. Sometimes it's good. Sometimes it's like, you know, I love nature, so here's mm-hmm. a butterfly.
4: Yeah.
3: But for every one of those, there's like 1,000, mm-hmm. we were in Myrtle Beach. And yeah. I didn't think Todd could eat that many waffles. So I got the Chinese symbol of loyalty right here. You're like, what? Like, I don't know. We were drunk.
6: That's just so true.
4: It is.
2: Uh-huh. Yeah, just the other day, I was somewhere, and yeah. some woman had in the back of her neck a bunch of
5: where are you hanging
2: letters.
5: Out these days?
4: Yeah, where are you hanging out these days? You're in a lot of creepy places,
6: you know,
4: lately.
6: You see a lot of that, well, bad stuff,
4: yeah.
6: man.
4: What are you doing?
5: I have never
4: You're working
5: seen,
4: at a car wash now?
5: I have never
4: well, we
5: seen
4: don't know
5: a
4: about
5: tattoo
4: it.
5: On someone's neck.
4: Yeah.
6: Are you? You've
4: right
6: got
4: here.
6: A second job
4: You've got
6: at
4: a second
6: car
4: job,
6: wash.
4: Don't you?
6: No. Are you working at the car, the shiny car wash?
2: I have witnesses.
5: You are.
2: Actually, she was a very nice woman. She was helping us with these, what do you call them? This electronic issues we were having. And
6: yeah.
2: Very
6: electronic
2: handy.
6: Issues. I wonder what it really.
4: Batteries.
6: It really,
2: no, it was.
6: Buying batteries. Yeah. I was buying batteries.
5: Light bulbs.
2: No, it involved this
6: I'll
2: elaborate.
6: Buy some light bulbs. Well, this we were having an electronic.
4: Yeah, it is.
6: It's a complicated story.
2: It was this elaborate alarm thing. In any event.
4: That's why he got thing. The tattoo.
6: That's right.
2: She had real short hair in the back of her. I said, what's all the writing back there?
4: Mm-hmm.
2: And, you know, there's all this
5: and
2: Chinese.
5: What was it?
2: That's some Chinese thing. I don't know.
4: Yeah, who
2: and
4: knows?
2: I said, and I said,
4: and who knows if they spelled it right?
2: I've always.
6: Well, you didn't start anything with her, did you?
2: I just said, what's the with the Chinese writing in the back of your neck?
4: Oh, nice.
2: No, see, Tom is right. There's always
6: hey,
2: some
6: hey,
2: incredibly.
6: Uh-huh. What's that all about, dude?
2: Look like a nice guy. Are you married or single?
3: I am engaged.
4: Oh,
2: congratulations.
4: Oh, congratulations.
2: To a woman. To a woman.
3: To a woman.
4: Wow.
3: For this segment, yes.
4: Okay, all right. And you've set a date, I
3: it's
4: guess?
3: For this coming November.
4: Oh.
3: Yes, okay. In the Bahamas.
5: Oh.
4: Ooh, sweet.
2: Now, this is what is called a destination wedding.
3: Yes.
4: Tom, didn't you go out to a destination wedding last summer, wasn't it?
2: A couple summers ago, yeah, and it was a great
5: Virginia,
2: choice.
5: Wasn't it?
2: Yes, it was in Virginia, and it was 120 degrees.
6: Wasn't it in Bumfrey, Virginia?
2: Yeah, it was. No. Yeah, it was.
4: Isn't it like 300 miles from an airport?
2: Yes, it was a great day for me. The deal is all of the guests have to fly in.
5: Right.
2: So, you know, you spend $1,000 on airfare and a car rental, and I just subtracted it from the gift. That's
1: This is Bob and Tom 24/7. Comedy, guests, Bob and Tom exclusives, and it's here on the internet. 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
2: Yeah, comedian Dan Davidson is here, and Dan is indeed going to ask his girlfriend to become his fiancée shortly, and
4: yes.
2: She happens to have been born in Vietnam.
4: Mm-hmm.
2: We've been talking all through you. You actually are, in fact, learning Vietnamese.
7: Like, when I talk to her, when I tell her what I've learned or whatever, she just laughs. She's like, I can't believe you're pronouncing it that well, and
4: mm-hmm.
7: you know what you're saying.
2: Well, it sounds like you're devoted
7: mm-hmm.
2: and ready to rock with this thing.
5: Where are you going to live? Are you moving there?
7: Maybe.
5: Uh-huh.
7: We're still up.
6: Where's there? Colorado?
5: Colorado.
6: Right, Rocky Mountain High.
2: Do you ski?
4: No, Saigon is there.
6: Saigon.
2: Wait, excuse me. Pardon me?
7: I haven't since I was in college or something like that.
2: If you live in Colorado and don't ski, what's the point?
7: Well, I'm not living there yet, but yeah, I will.
2: That'd be one more positive
7: I will get
2: reason.
7: A season pass.
2: One more reason to marry her, I mean, really.
5: In Tom's eyes.
2: You're okay, but, you know, hell.
4: Yeah, Tom, well,
7: I'm cool with you.
2: Vail's 2 hours away. That's what really sold me on your ass.
4: Yeah, does she have a sister? I'm asking for a friend. Yeah. Uh-huh.
5: So are you going to have a big wedding?
7: It's weird because her family would be small.
5: Right. Mm-hmm.
6: They're small. Well, of course, they're Vietnamese.
5: They're Vietnamese. Five feet saying. Tall.
2: Yes.
5: Yeah.
2: Mm-hmm. Is there any racist stereotype that you haven't possibly brought up?
6: I'm just saying, I don't think it's racism to point out obvious facts. I know
2: it is.
6: There are no.
2: I think it is, frankly.
4: How many Vietnamese in the NBA, chick?
6: Zero.
2: No. Now, are you going to do a destination wedding where you're all
7: probably
2: like
7: yes.
2: do it in the Bahamas
7: Everyone
2: or something? Flies
7: no, no, no, no. It'll probably be they will probably come here because it's probably cheaper that way.
2: It's kind of inconvenient. I mean, hell, they've already come all the way from Saigon. Isn't it a little much?
7: Yeah,
6: they all had to climb up on the roof to catch the copter. I mean,
2: Jesus Christ!
6: What are you going to make them go? Good Lord!
2: Are you going to have the wedding on the boat? You cruel son of a bitch!
6: Just make them put all their belongings in a cart and drag it here. I mean, or there, wherever we might be broadcasting from.
7: They will get on a. Man.
5: Oh my gosh.
2: Maybe a neutral location that's convenient. You know, St. Louis or Chicago.
7: Everybody would have to travel.
4: You know, I'm not a real big fan of weddings, but I hope to get an invite to this.
6: I'm going to be front row. I'm going to put a bamboo walk on my head, and I'm going to sit there.
5: You're in the wedding, remember?
6: I am in the wedding.
7: Yes, traditional. Look at the garb you're going to be wearing.
2: You'll be wearing a name tag that says, "My name is not Charlie."
5: It's Charles.
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2: Well, this is the Bob and Tom show. We are worldwide on American Forces Radio. I'm getting all choked up.
5: Why?
2: Because I just ate some granola. We have Christy.
5: Maybe God was answering prayers.
2: Christy Lee.
4: Oh, wow.
5: Wow.
2: Just do me a favor. Don't wear that dress to my funeral.
5: I won't, I promise.
2: I don't want my corpse to be upstaged by that outfit.
7: She can wipe her tears with it.
5: Yeah, there you go.
2: Yeah, people have to vote which one they want to bury first.
5: I'd have to wipe away my tears with it. I like that, Flowers.
2: Christy has an outfit that has like this built-in apron that has some kind of Russian Revolution newspaper on it.
8: We should auction off the opportunity to someone to cut that thing off.
5: The Russian Evolution.
8: And
5: no,
8: then they
5: I'm
8: can
5: not
8: have
5: cutting it.
8: It
5: off. The thing that bothers me most is it's in the shape of the state of Indiana.
2: It's very weird. Where were we? Oh, I know. We're in the Napa Auto Parts Studios. Our guest host, comedian Chris Bowers. Let's see. We have Pete Taz right there and Chick McGee. Was anybody watching the PBS last night, the shark thing?
5: Mm-mm. What shark thing?
2: They do that live. It's a live show.
6: You mean the pledge
2: they're
6: drive?
2: They're off the coast of California, and they have it's really cool. They're live, and they've got this one guy underwater.
5: What?
2: They've got a helicopter shot of a shark.
6: No. You mean a shard of a shark?
2: Shot of a shark. Sorry.
9: Yeah, we were all watching Marshawn Lynch eat Skittles. We were not watching the shark cam.
2: It's this really cool show, though, and they're
9: sounds like it.
2: They're interviewing all these scientists about
6: Big Blue
2: sea otters.
6: That's it,
2: Big Blue.
6: I'm looking it up.
2: It was really good.
6: And you say it was live.
2: Parts of it are live. Yeah, that's a live feed. And you can tweet in and you can contact them as they're doing it. It's really cool. And they've got the cutest little things you've ever seen, these little sea otters.
9: Uh-huh.
2: And then they talk about what the sharks eat, and which occasionally those cute little.
6: You know, it's cute little sea otters.
2: Uh-huh. No, they've got seals and all kinds. But if anybody was watching.
6: Seal was there? A little not crazy. That seal.
2: Kiss from a rose.
6: Kiss from a rose.
2: Great singer. If anybody was watching, so this guy's underwater, and this is live, and he's got this special scuba thing on where he can speak.
6: Here's a description of what Tom watched last night.
2: Okay.
6: Are you ready?
7: Yes.
8: The late summer confluence of whales and other sea life in California's Monterey Bay is documented.
2: It was great, though.
5: I have whales in the news today.
2: Well, before we get
6: how did
2: to
6: you
2: that,
6: know this was on? Did they go over this at the pretentious meeting?
2: No, I just happened to be tuning into PBS.
8: It's fascinating.
2: No, I'm sure you've heard of it. They occasionally have something of more literary nature than Marshawn Lynch selling Skittles. I'm sure
7: each their own.
2: As fascinating as that was.
9: Plus, Tom needed a new tote bag.
2: Yes.
9: Watching the
2: so this guy is underwater live.
10: I thought Don Henley was on Austin City Limits last night on PBS. What are you doing Don watching? Henley.
11: Could so I there's a guy underneath the water.
2: This has a payoff.
11: Live.
2: You're going to enjoy this.
11: Okay.
10: Only if the shark ate him and the camera crew would that be a payoff.
2: Okay, well, but there's one point they have the live camera and they have a great white shark and it's just off the shore, like 2 miles where this guy is underwater.
11: Mm-hmm. So
10: they're 2 miles.
2: Yeah. No. I mean,
9: sharks are fast.
2: This guy's at a, see, this guy's somewhere, and then the shark is 2 miles from him, but the shark's just off the coast.
7: You watched this.
2: It was great.
11: What are they go, here, so sharky
10: shark.
11: So
10: how did you know the shark was 2 miles away?
9: I'm starting not to believe
2: in from this guy.
10: Or the guy was 2 miles. Was the guy 2 miles out?
2: Yeah.
11: So why was he
10: underwater? Where was the shark?
2: The shark was right by the beach.
11: Well, why was the guy in the water 2 miles away? Wouldn't he want to be by the shark?
2: It's live television. They can't plan everything. They don't want the guy to get eaten on TV. So this guy's
10: so the shark was 2 miles away from where this guy is.
2: I forget the exact number.
10: Oh, okay.
2: That's not why I'm bringing up the story.
11: Underwater.
7: What happened next?
11: So why was he underwater then?
2: Because it's a show about animal life in the water, you incredible.
7: I've been kissed by a rose.
2: I mean, I suppose they could stand on the beach and go, look, there are seals out there. So they, they're running these beautiful pieces about Bixby, the little cute little guy.
12: Yes, here comes Bixby. Yeah. Oh, Bixby's been
2: these
12: beheaded.
2: Sea otters. These sea otters are the cutest thing. They're just
11: are cute. Sea otters are cute.
2: Then I went and did my dogs did their sea otter impressions.
11: Uh-huh.
2: You just take their ears and fold them back and go, I'm a sea otter. I'm a little puppy sea otter.
9: Mm-hmm.
2: Anyway, so this guy is underwater live and he's talking
10: two
2: to
10: them. 2 miles away from a shark.
2: The shark is the.
11: Can he
2: forget,
11: talk
2: forget I mentioned
11: live?
2: The shark. He, yes.
7: Yeah, good question.
10: Okay,
7: yeah.
10: So basically you're watching Sea Hunt, is what you're doing.
2: No, he's going. He has a special face mask that covers his entire face.
10: So he can talk.
2: So, in the obviously, with air, et cetera. So you hear a little bit of the Darth Vader, a little bit. So he's talking and he goes, oh my God, look at this. It's a sea hare. And then he keeps going on and on about all these sea hares.
11: That's an animal that lives in the sea.
2: Well,
11: third grader.
2: When I hear sea hare, I'm thinking of something else.
7: Hey, I like to give you a kiss from a rose. So
9: sea hare's the payoff?
7: Hold on. Let's wait for the payoff to this story, chick. Here we go. All right, we're all ready for the payoff. Go.
2: Well, now the payoff is. We now go back 30 years to.
10: So, wait, no. We get in trouble for watching something childish like Marshawn Lynch eating Skittles.
11: Right.
10: You are trying to tell us about a payoff about someone said sea hare
7: nothing
10: on TV.
7: Happened at all.
10: And you can't believe it.
11: Which is actually a sea animal.
2: You're watching PBS, and there's this guy all excited about sea hares.
7: Can you imagine if one of us told that story?
2: I'm not done with the story.
7: There's what's the payoff?
10: And then what happened?
2: Christy,
10: and then what happened?
2: Christy, as you know, I used to have an extensive aquarium, and I had a sea there. Of course.
10: Oh, I know you had a sea there.
2: Her name was Curly, my sea there. This was an excellent program. I'm trying to. So this reminds me of a story.
9: Wait, why was the shark in this?
2: It was a live show and they found a shark. Never mind. The point is, this guy's going on PBS about sea hares, which is hilariously funny.
10: Oh.
11: Yeah. And, great.
2: So we are.
9: Scott is
2: now we go back. Oh, we go back more than 30 years. I'm on this construction crew in Harbor Springs, Michigan. And I probably shouldn't mention the name of one of my good friends who's a brilliant, brilliant guy and an excellent carpenter and stuff. We were. I was helping out, and there's this thing you do where he's got the telescope gizmo, mm-hmm. and you hold the stick, and you're doing the surveying,
11: right?
9: Sure.
2: And it was this house that was being built for this reverend and his wife, and so I got to be very careful which names I throw out here. So I'm holding the stick.
11: Of course you are.
2: And my buddy is across the way, mm-hmm. and he's having me move the stick various places. And he's going, a sea hare to the left, except he's not using the sea part. He's using the full thing.
11: The full word?
2: And just then, the reverend and his wife are right behind him.
11: Oh, <he's>, boy.
2: And I'll bet it was the first time she'd ever heard that expression. Well, ma'am, A sea hare is a small measure.
10: Oh, you're saying sea hair. I thought you were saying seal hair. I'm sorry.
13: Wow. That is really something.
10: I'm sorry.
2: The sea hare is a critter. Mm-hmm. That,
11: it's a critter.
2: It's also, if you're a carpenter, you'll know that a sea hare is a measurement.
9: A small unit of measure.
2: Yes, yes, thinner than a nail.
13: Wow.
2: So PBS live.
9: I don't know if kids will know that expression now. It doesn't really exist anymore.
2: That's true. That may be going out.
11: No, it's coming back, yeah. Actually.
2: What is?
9: Sea hare.
2: The sea hare?
11: It
2: was an endangered species.
11: Medical reason for you to have that, and it's causing some problems when you completely do not.
2: Okay,
11: but I won't go into that. You can look it up yourself if you want to.
2: Well, I'd like to look
9: what are you Googling? Look that up.
13: Googling now.
2: I'm sorry.
11: Just saying.
2: So again, the reverend's wife was quite impressed.
11: Busy boating season on Washington State's Puget Sound is crowding residents of these waters. That would be the killer whales. The combination of boats and whales has state and federal authorities worried, especially now that the pod of killer whales has four new calves. So they're sending out what they were calling orca patrols, asking vessels to give the sea mammals enough space. Man, they have to have 60 shifts during the summer solely for whale protection from the Washington State Fish and Wildlife Unit. By the way, if you're out boating and you wandered,
2: you hit a sea whale. That's gonna
11: a killer whale. Yeah,
2: that's gonna knock over your Boston Whaler. Mm-hmm. No, a sea hare. Mm-hmm. You'll be okay.
11: Federal and state law: you have to

0: semen. You can.
1: Sure.
0: Christy, when it comes to quality semen, I think you know.
2: I know nothing.
0: You look around the room here and you go, who's going to be the authority on quality semen in this room?
2: Oh, my God. Really?
0: Me.
3: Oh, sure. You've done the most research.
0: Of course.
2: You've deposited more than anything.
0: Thank you very much.
2: You've got the kids to prove it.
0: Yeah, that's right. Yeah, you gotta get it deep in the end zone.
1: I hear you, sister.
0: You don't get the touchdown. You don't get the touchdown running it down the middle all the time. We're coming right back.
2: I think this is the worst break we've ever done.
0: Chick checked out about 4 minutes ago. Hasn't said a word.
2: This is the worst break we've ever done.
0: You coward. You coward.
4: No. Not a coward. Lies.
1: This break will now be referred to as the PBS story.
0: This will be known as the sea air debacle.
1: The PBS incident.
4: The French incident. And now the sea hair incident.
2: Yeah, it was bad.
5: Still on the air. Yeah, we can't believe it either. This is Bob and Tom 24/7 Radio.
0: And then a man with a big beard is our friend DJ Dangler.
6: Yeah, I'm not so beautiful, but way alert.
7: You're rocking that beard.
2: Way alert.
4: Yeah, he's present. He's here.
8: Yeah, absolutely. He's all the way here.
4: He was on time. He was on time.
8: He's pleasant. Mm-hmm. He's all in.
4: Thank you.
8: Every time DJ comes, it's great.
0: There's Josh, there's Christy, and your real name is Dangler.
6: That's all I have. I tell people all that, like, I'll show you my license if you're laying out lines.
0: Sure.
4: All right, sir.
0: Reference. Your brother is named Peter Dangler?
6: Peter Dangler. Yeah, that's
2: parents.
0: How did he not become a porn star?
6: I don't really want to know. I don't know my brother like that.
8: Has he ever mentioned to your parents, hey, why?
6: Just a whole lot of angry looks. That's really, primarily. Just a
0: gotcha.
6: Lot of.
0: Could have been right. Worse, I guess.
8: Sure, it could have been, yeah.
0: Now, you know, we were talking about a song that is in Chick McGee's top 10 songs that you hate of all time.
4: Number one. I think it might be number one.
0: It's terrible. Is it the whiny vocal? Is that the thing?
4: Makes
0: or just
4: me take
0: the...
4: my glasses off. It makes my ears hurt so bad, my eyes hurt.
0: It's a very whiny vocal. I will admit that. And it's the
4: I'm not a big reggae guy, for starters.
0: Yeah, I know the feeling.
8: But like the steel drum.
4: But then you have this. But Neil Diamond's version is no better.
0: Yeah, the reggae thing gets a little
2: tiresome. These guys are English, too. They're not really reggae.
0: And then here's the Neil Diamond version.
9: Red, red wine.
8: What I like it.
3: What was he thinking?
8: Like a dirge.
4: Yeah.
0: It's a late night song about drinking wine.
8: It's exactly, and that's exactly what it sounds like.
0: I mean, no one will be drinking red wine at this hour. Except for Christy, because, you know, she's in here with us. You wouldn't be drinking wine. You're a booze guy. When's the last time you had a glass of wine?
2: I would have red wine for breakfast. I'd have one of those spritzer things.
4: Oh, the white claw. Oh. Give him the claw.
2: Yeah.
0: When's the last time you had wine?
4: Last night? Probably with my daughter in Chicago. So it was a little.
8: Oh, chick, I've got a wine for you. I'm going to bring over a bottle of this. It's called Exodus Wine, and it's red wine with, it's infused with bourbon. It's soaked in bourbon barrels.
4: Look how
8: or whatever.
4: Excited he is, and I'm just as excited.
6: That sounds like it's forecasting a vomit.
4: No,
8: it is a tasty, tasty.
0: Yes, it's a syrup of ipecac.
4: I tell you
0: what, touch of vodka.
4: They have that bourbon barrel ale.
8: That's a beer. It's wine delicious. Aged in bourbon barrels.
4: Yeah.
8: It's really good.
0: I see.
4: My mouth is watery.
0: Well,
4: I have a problem.
0: I said I was going to tell you the origin of UB40. Because, for example, the band U2, the origin. Do you know the origin of that one?
6: Wasn't that a stealth plane?
0: Kind of, yeah. It was
4: Lee Harvey Oswald
0: aircraft.
4: Down?
0: No. Yeah. It wasn't Lee Harvey Oswald.
4: Look it up.
6: Wasn't that a hallucinogenic?
4: He goes to Russia. The next thing you know, Francis Gary Powers is shot down.
0: I was about to say Peter Francis Geraci. Wait a minute. He's the attorney. Francis Gary Powers.
4: Yes, and Lee Harvey Oswald. Look it up.
0: What about him?
4: One of the theories is that when he went to Russia, he gave them information that helped shoot Francis Gary Powers down.
0: Okay, so it's a conspiracy theory. But that's the origin.
4: It's not a theory. It's a
0: fact. Origin of the band U2. So I'm asking, what was the origin of the band UB40? And
4: please tell us.
9: Why you gotta be such a windbag?
10: UB40 is the name of the document in the unemployment line in the UK. And that's where all those band members met while they were standing in line for unemployment.
6: Well, that's pretty cool.
9: Why you gotta be such a windbag?
0: Had a great.
4: I don't believe him.
0: No, that's the explanation.
8: How do you think they feel now that they're back in that line.

0: Yeah.
1: It's us again.
2: Bagged wine.
3: The one-hit wonder line.
2: Bagged wine.
1: We're back in line.
3: Back in line.
4: There was a time, Josh, when you weren't doing so well before you had your new band. Josh Arnold and the Consensuals.
1: Sure, yeah. Oh, I never forget where I come from.
3: You're the only one who likes that band.
4: And then now, of course,
1: my new band.
4: But back in the day, Josh Arnold and the Section 8s.
1: Right.
4: When housing was a little more of an issue.
2: Well, it was a 9-piece band.
3: I thought you were doing a Klinger Section 8.
4: So there you go. There's a little bit of a rock and roll history for you. But that's your least favorite song. But that'd be a tough one for me.
5: You don't like a lot of songs.
4: Yeah, it'd be a big
5: Sorry,
4: list.
5: I didn't mean to be
4: No,
5: negative,
4: you're correct.
3: What's your favorite song of all time? Do you have a go-to, like a favorite you can't? You
4: no.
3: Know? Yeah, me either.
4: But every once in a while you hear something you haven't heard for a while, you just crank it up.
3: I don't know if I do that anymore.
4: Oh, yesterday.
3: Really? I hopped in the car
4: and they were playing Fat Man in the Bathtub Live by Little Feet.
1: Just that's good.
4: Loud.
3: Yeah, it takes a little while to get
4: perfect time.
1: Dear Mr. Fantasy came on yesterday, and I just cranked the hell out of that.
3: That's no good.
4: And then did you have to drive to California and back before it was over?
1: No, I had a 15-minute drive. I got to hear it.
4: Hate that song.
1: You do?
5: Oh, there's one that he hates.
4: Yeah, sorry.
3: There's one Tom and I agree on.
1: I also listened to Owner of a Lonely Heart, which I hadn't heard in a long time.
4: Somebody
1: told me to listen to that whole album, and I did, and you are correct, Pat.
4: Yes. What, one good cut?
1: Yeah, I did not care for a lot.
3: Well, Owner of a Lonely Heart's one of those songs that sounds like the instruments are falling out of the truck at the start.
4: Yeah. No, that's so bad.
1: That kind of.
3: Same thing.
1: Oh, I love that song, though.
4: Oh, you do?
1: Yeah, I love that song.
3: The drums, at least, are falling out of the truck.
1: But what's the album called? 9052?
4: No.
3: 901258 or something.
1: Yeah, which is how many minutes it sounded like that record went on for.
3: Oh, I see you 812 or something.
4: I get confused with the Van Halen one.
5: 90125, what is it?
3: No. U812.
6: OU812.
1: OU812.
4: OU812 is
6: Van Halen.
3: That's funny.
4: And then what's the yes one?
5: 90125.
3: I thought it was the catalog number of the album.
4: It's not a zip code in Los Angeles?
3: I don't know.
6: That's 90210.
7: That's Beverly Hills.
3: There are others.
4: How did I not know
3: there are other
4: that?
3: Zip codes.
4: I know.
5: Can you watch the show? Come on.
4: Never.
1: Well, it's coming back.
5: Gee, there's a shock.
4: Well, be
3: the reboot?
1: Yeah.
5: Yeah.
4: Well, with
6: minus one.
1: Well, yeah.
3: Is Luke Perry going to be an angel, or what's he going to do?
4: Sadly, let's move on.
3: Going to be there? You think he's going
5: to?
4: DJ Dangler is our guest. DJ just married.
2: Yeah, recently.
4: And you are, let me ask you this. I know your brother's Peter.
2: Yeah.
4: Are your parents still with us?
2: Yeah, they've been around a long time, but they're still here. I'm the youngest of six, so I have old folks.
1: Gotcha.
2: I have, my dad's 82. Like, that's an old man. My dad just had his fourth full knee replacement.
1: What?
5: Jeez.
1: Wow, that's...
2: Which isn't that big of a deal. He's a centaur.
1: That makes sense then, yeah.
3: That makes total sense.
2: It's a mythology joke for the indoor recess kids.
4: I love that.
1: Pretty good.
4: I always love the centaur.
2: But
4: I don't get the mermaid, though.
1: Why not?
2: What's not to get, man?
1: No vagina?
2: That kid's not mine. I aimed way at the edge of those eggs.
4: Certainly, you'd think if you were a sailor, because that's the whole myth.
2: I'd pick the other half, really, if nobody
1: they thought it was
2: wanted.
1: Manatees, right?
4: Didn't they think that they'd see the manatees and think they were women?
2: Boy, that's a shame. That's a long, big fat mermaids.
4: Long time at sea. Just saw some manatees last week. They're not pretty. They are beautiful creatures.
1: Big
4: but
1: sea
4: not,
1: cow.
4: Not...
3: Well, if you want to put a bat in the upper deck, they're handy, right?
4: No, they're just big blobs.
5: Talk about the mermaids, not the manatees.
3: Oh, okay. Well, the manatee would be probably very accommodating.
2: All the same in dark water.
3: I found that the manatee is thankful for the attention.
1: Oh, I see. Yeah. Okay. And the mermaid, I mean.
4: Now let's move on here. We have
2: all the good manatees are
4: Christy
2: taken.
4: Lee
5: yes,
4: at
5: sir.
4: Her base, the news desk. What's happening?
5: Born on this date in 1957, Dirk Blocker.
1: Oh, sure. Yeah, the old
4: 49er. He's got to be a
1: porn star.
5: No.
4: Dirk Blocker?
3: Yeah, he was an incredible offensive guard for the 49ers. He played in the 60s.
4: You're not serious, right?
1: No, I'm just making up facts.
4: Is there someone named Dirk Blocker, really?
5: No, there was
3: It's Dan Blocker's son.
0: Dirk Blocker.
3: Haas's son.
5: Dan Blocker.
3: No kidding.
2: Isn't that Dirk a sword? Like, yeah, wouldn't a Dirk Blocker just be like a shield?
7: Yeah.
3: What's your name? Dirk Diggler? Dirk Blocker?
0: Right.
2: Dirk I get a lot of Dirk Diggler with my dumb name.
3: Oh, yeah, I bet.
1: Dirk Dangler.
3: Hey, DJ Diggler.
2: Hey, Mark Diggler.
5: Mark. When I stayed in 1958, Mark Cuban.
1: Oh, sure, the cigar everything. Baron.
5: Yeah. No.
3: Oh, yeah. Cubans are very the best cigars ever.
0: We can smoke them now and bring them into the country.
4: He's Papa Shark.
5: What?
1: From the sure, Shark Tank, yeah.
4: Yeah, isn't he your favorite shark?
3: No.
1: No, I think Robert's my favorite shark, but...
5: Who's that other guy? He's cute.
1: Robert Hershevik?
5: Yeah.
8: Is he your little baby shark?
4: don't say baby shark.
3: Mr. Wonderful. Mr. Wonderful's my baby favorite shark. Stop.
4: Make it stop.
2: That's my first time hearing that song, and it's weird. It feels like the first time I saw a heroin addict. And I'm like, oh, no, it really is a problem.
3: It really is a problem.
1: Hey, it's the Bob and Tom Show. 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Jess Hooker's at the news desk.
9: Hello.
1: Make sure you go to YouTube and search Bob and Tom Hooker the Cooker. Find all the videos that she's been making about some of the cool stuff she's been cooking up for us.
4: Lucky your name isn't Tucker.
1: She peels corn.
9: Yes.
4: So the shocker.
9: There you go.
4: Oh, thank you.
1: Pat Godwin's in the music center.
4: Nice save. Hello.
1: At the sports desk today, Willie Griswold.
2: Hey, man.
1: It's been fun hanging out with you this week. There's Ace Cosby.
3: Hey.
1: I am Josh Arnold. Tom, I have an apology to somebody out there. I don't know who they are. I was at a light this morning. It was a red light, but I just needed to make a left, and it was going. I was sitting there for a very long time. I ran the red light. To go left, and I shouldn't have. It was right in front of a car speeding toward who was doing what they were supposed to do, go through a green light. So to you out there, if you're listening, I am sorry. I almost caused this to wreck.
4: Wow.
1: Yeah.
2: Yeah.
1: I thought I was being so cool, too. Hey, watch me. I'm going to... Oh, God!
4: Yeah, there's a reason they have those things timed out.
1: Right,
4: so when theirs is green, yours is red.
1: I really messed up.
4: Yeah, it's kind of a fundamental principle.
1: I almost wanted to follow him and go, that was my bad. That would have just made things worse.
4: Oh, yeah, then you would have been shot.
1: Yeah.
0: Okay. Did you get the beep from them? The beep?
1: Nothing. No? They were very patient with me.
4: Hmm. Well, now, let's move forward here. I believe we have a special treat.
1: Ooh.
4: Joining us from via satellite from the other room. It's the very handsome Mr. Jeff Oskey.
1: Hi, Jeff. He's getting his technical.
0: Something.
2: Oh, we got something.
0: It happens.
2: We can't hear you there, Jeff.
1: I'm glad we can't hear him. I promise you, most of those words aren't for radio.
4: He's already mad.
0: We're going to figure out.
4: He was already mad because we had to postpone his appearance.
9: Yeah.
4: So I'm sure somehow this is my fault. I'll take.
1: We just got back to him, and he was Yosemite Samming the camera.
10: I am not mad.
4: Oh, there we go.
10: Great mood.
4: Oh, good.
10: I'm Jeff Oskey. I'm here at the Failed to Mention News Desk. We give you a lot of the news each week. We don't give you all the news, so I'm here to give you the news that we failed to mention.
11: Here's Jeff Oskey with Failed to Mention News.
10: I was glad to see Willie in there today because we have Willie. I know you asked me. Please promote my new place. I'm doing it.
2: Please, yeah.
10: This week, we're sponsored by Willie's Wet and Wild Water Park. You'll never get wilder or wetter than at Wet Willie's Wild Water Park. And while you're there, be sure to ride Big Willie, the world's first ever waterbed water slide. Okay, Jeff, I'm going to start all over.
1: Jeff, you don't know this. The water park where I grew up was called Wet Willie's.
10: Oh, really?
1: Yes.
10: You know what? Let's just get to the jokes.
1: All right.
10: I stumbled over this enough. You know what, Tom? Now I am mad. Good job.
0: Tom didn't do anything.
10: A man who dressed as a Grim Reaper and then stood atop a roof staring into a hospital was arrested.
2: Funny.
10: Well, you failed to mention, I wonder if it's the same guy I saw dressed last week as the devil standing out in front of the pawn shop holding a cash for souls sign.
1: that's a rough pawn shop.
10: A yoga master set a new world record for the most underwater push-ups. He did somewhere like 80 Well, you failed to mention the man was held underwater by the weight of his own pretentiousness.
9: He's adjusting his earpiece.
10: Oh, my gosh. Everything's going wrong. A woman was arrested for having sex in a bathroom and then spitting in the manager's face.
5: Oh.
10: What you failed to mention, honey, where you're going, everyone has sex in the bathroom. You're going to fit right in. David Rush and his family set a Guinness World Record this week for the fastest clearing of a Hungry Hungry Hippos game. Well, you failed to mention, based solely on Pat's son's DoorDash order last week, Pat's family set a new Hungry Hungry Kiddos record. Oh. He likes food.
0: He does.
10: There are new painless tattoos. What you failed to mention, don't worry, they'll still hurt your parents. And people now have bathroom mini fridges. Well, you failed to mention I keep my leftovers of White Castle in there. That way I'm already on the bowl. And finally, there's a nude steakhouse night somewhere in Florida. Well, you failed to mention, sir, that's an interesting way to drink a martini. Is that thing like an elephant trunk?
9: Oh, he can just somehow sip through it.
10: Oh, I know elephants don't drink through their trunks. Somebody's going to write in. So I wrote a couple alternatives.
9: All right.
10: Okay. There's a new nude steakhouse night somewhere in Florida. What you failed to mention, after seeing all these naked people, I have lost my appetite. Or there's a new naked steak night in Florida. What you failed to mention, wow, he is really excited about the Wagyu. I'm Jeff Oskey, and hey, reminding you, summer's almost up. So don't forget to visit Willie's Wet and Wild Water Park. Let's get wet and let's get wild, y'all. I'm Jeff Oskey, and this is the news we failed to mention.
12: What did you fail?
13: So you get in a giant waterbed, and then the waterbed slides down the slide?
10: Yes.
5: I hope so.
13: That's got to be a blast.
5: Yeah.
14: I stand by that. That morning, go back and listen.
5: I know.
14: I didn't think they actually did that. I was asking because you said they were heavy.
5: Yeah.
14: We can go back. A lot of stuff you guys don't know about. A lot of stuff you guys are big dummies about.
13: Well, speaking of beds, I guess we can get a quick story in. We had a survey about bedroom temperature.
5: Oh, okay. We can do that one.
13: And,
5: sure.
13: This is near and dear to my heart, I know.
5: The recommended temperature setting for air conditioner thermostats may be 78 degrees Fahrenheit in the summer. I didn't know that. Does anybody keep it at 78?
9: No. Of course not.
5: Okay.
9: When I leave town, I keep it at 75.
5: Yeah. A new survey has found that most Americans prefer to set it far lower, especially at bedtime. A new sleep study has found that the country's ideal sleep temperature is 67 degrees.
9: Oh, that's a little too cold for me.
5: Okay. At nighttime?
9: Yep.
13: Uh-huh.
5: But you are a naked sleeper?
9: I am, and in the summer I do. I'm naked and I don't even get under the covers. I just sleep naked on my comforter.
5: What?
9: Yeah.
13: On top of it?
9: Yeah.
5: Yep. Oh.
9: I know.
13: On your back
9: this
13: or
9: is,
13: on your
9: this is semi
13: on your belly.
9: This is all over side sleep. I'm a side sleeper, back sleeper, and belly sleeper. And this is a newer thing for me. I started last summer. I don't know why I started doing it.
13: Huh? So, what temperature is your room?
9: Boy, probably 72.
5: Yeah. See, yeah. I'm the exact opposite. It doesn't matter how hot I am. I have to have a cover on me somewhere.
9: Yeah.
5: It doesn't. I mean, I could be camping outside in the middle of summer. There has to be something.
13: But what's your ideal temperature, though, for your room?
5: Oh, at nighttime, it is. It's 67. 66, 67.
9: Wow.
5: It's very cold. They say that's a good sleep temperature. You get in a deeper sleep.
9: Gotcha.
5: You fall asleep faster when you're cold.
13: Yeah. Well, my wife used to, when she was in a sorority in college, she slept in the so-called cold room.
5: Yeah.
13: She likes it quite. Our thermostat has three settings for the bedroom. Wine cellar, meat locker, and the current one we're using, morgue.
9: Ah, gotcha. Yeah. So it's a little colder than you would prefer it.
0: A little chilly.
5: Yeah.
13: Yeah, it's in the 60s somewhere. It's chilly. How about you, Willie?
14: I like 69, but if I'm in a hotel, whatever the lowest option is.
5: Yes, I always go as cold as possible.
14: Yeah.
5: Yeah, I'm with you there.
13: If it's really cold, it makes it harder to get out of bed in the morning.
9: Yeah. I feel that.
5: No, I like it. I like it.
0: The
5: cold.
0: Minute I get up, I turn that temperature up a little bit.
5: You do?
0: A little more comfortable.
5: Nice.
13: Now, you, of course, have a different situation because you're sleeping with the Steve Canyon mask on and
0: the CPAP.
13: Pocket machine.
0: So annoying.
13: Did you sleep with that every night?
0: Every night, yeah.
13: If you take a nap, do you put that on your face?
0: Absolutely not. I don't nap. No. Go, go, go.
9: But if you were, you would not. You would go sans CPAP.
0: Yeah. They recommend that you use the CPAP for a nap, but I'm not a napper. Because then I'm just going to be up for 2 days after that. My brain thinks it's ready.
13: The companies that market those CPAP machines,
0: yeah?
13: Do they have like a sea captain, like sea pappy?
0: You know, no, but that would be cool though.
13: Hi, want to get some sleep with sea pappy? He's got a parrot
0: on his shoulder.
13: The parrot's got an eye patch.
9: Oh, and a tiny CPAP on his beak.
14: I like that a lot.
13: A big one on this huge beak.
0: Holly, want a good sleep?
13: So we can get some rest. Coming up, we have quite the faux pas.
5: Yes.
13: On QVC.
9: It's pronounced Fayuk's Pass.
13: The Fayuk's Pass. And we'll try to get through the story because it's kind of awkward. 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
16: Bob and Tom Records presents the ultimate kick-ass collection. It's the greatest hits of The Cowbell. You'll get them all. Mississippi Queen from Mountain. Honky Tonk Women from The Stones. Lowrider from War.
4: Yeah.
16: Down in the Corner from Creedence. Finally, rock's most underrated instrument steps up front. It's Kick-Ass Cowbell, exclusively from Bob and Tom Records. You'll also get Alky the Clown's famous talking cowbell routine.
17: Hey, how are you today, Clarence Cowbell? Oh, is that right, man? Me too. Hey, Clarence, you want to watch a cartoon? Yeah, me too. Yeah, let's roll the cartoon, all right? Oh, God, I got a headache. All right, roll the damn cartoon.
16: Plus, you'll get the Cowbell's greatest Olympic moments. It's Kick-Ass Cowbell from Bob and Tom Records. This collection goes beyond any previous Cowbell compilations, featuring remixed classic tracks where we turn up the cowbell. It's Led Zeppelin.
18: There's a lady. All that glitters is gold, and she's buying the stairway.
16: The Beatles.
19: Yesterday.

0: You want cowbell? We got it. You'll be moved when you've heard this collection. Act now and get Rock's Greatest Bells and Whistles, featuring Molly Hatchet. Steve Miller. The Scorpions. And of course, the theme to the Andy Griffith Show. It's Kick-Ass Cowbell only from Bob and Tom Records. No cows were harmed making this record. Unless, of course, you count the cheeseburgers we ate in the studio.
1: I'm just sitting down at the tattoo parlor with my daughter. And
0: stop right there. That's pretty scary.
1: I'm having my tattoos redone. She's 14, and she's going to be a freshman in high school.
0: She's very witty. She's a sparkling, wonderful girl. She's been on this show, and she better not get a tattoo, you idiot.
1: No, but everybody at the tattoo parlor thought she was 18, 19.
2: Yeah, going to get a tattoo.
1: Yeah. Mm-hmm.
2: And so you took – that was your – Daughter, Daddy Day?
1: Daddy, Daughter Day. We went to the tattoo
2: you
1: parlor.
2: You went to a tattoo parlor?
1: Uh-huh.
2: Classy.
1: I kept trying to talk
3: Here's
1: her
3: the one I want you to get, sweetie. Uh-huh. It's I know that's there. That's a lawnmower, and that's the Pink Panther.
2: No daughters, man.
1: I kept trying to tell her.
0: Sorry.
1: You know, if you ever get a crush on a boy, here's what you need to do. Just tattoo his name on your shoulder and walk up to him and go, look at this. You take me seriously now? You know, stuff like that.
0: Yeah.
1: And
2: that's great advice.
4: Mm-hmm. I actually have a sexual fantasy associated with the earthquake.
1: Go.
4: All right. Woke chick up.
1: Uh-huh.
4: In my fantasy, I am making love to this woman.
1: Yeah.
4: And then all of a sudden, she feels the earth move beneath her.
2: Ah, yes.
4: And then she rolls over on top of me and shields me from debris. Safety first, everybody. Safety first.
5: Hey, it's the Bob and Tom Show, live from the O'Reilly Auto Parts Studios. Jess Hooker is at the news desk.
6: Hello.
5: Pat Godwin's next to her.
7: Hey, hey.
5: At the sports desk, it's Willie G.
8: Good morrow to you.
5: Yes, you too. There's Ace Cosby.
9: Hello.
5: I'm Josh Arnold. There's Tom.
10: Thank you very much, Josh. Now, we were talking about fast food a lot, about food in general today.
6: Yeah.
10: We had camel sausage. We had snake meat. If you want to see Miss Hooker prepare the snake meat, Hooker the Cooker, go to the Bob and Tom YouTube channel and see what's going on there. Go to the Bob and Tom website, click around, have some fun. But we were talking for some reason about the whole thing about how going to different fast food places and going from one to another to get kind of the ideal meal.
5: Mm.
10: Do you want to have, maybe you want the McDonald's French fries, maybe you want a Burger King burger, whatever it might be. Maybe you want a shake from Wendy's.
5: I'm excited because McDonald's has brought back, I believe temporarily, the old school 1980s apple pie, the fried apple pie, not necessarily the baked one that they have.
6: Yeah.
10: Comes in that sleeve.
5: Yeah, man.
6: So
5: and
6: good.
5: They were just so delicious. And as Tom, you suggested, you had to wait a little bit.
10: Yeah, yeah. Molten hot.
5: Yeah.
10: And which reminded me of that famous story of, I think it was a McDonald's where the woman got the hot coffee in between her legs.
5: Yeah.
10: Very controversial. But that reminded Josh of this, a visit from a friend of the show, and you'll see why we're playing it.
0: Mike Ciccone is our guest.
11: That money's gone, by the way.
0: Star Search winner, yeah.
11: It's history, that $100,000.
0: Sure.
11: For 97, my resolution is to sue someone.
2: Really?
11: That's all I'm looking for. Cool. Don't bump into me in the hallway. I'll fall down and start screaming, Bob stepped on my ankle. Oh, I'm suing. I go to McDonald's every day, dumping coffee on my crotch. Nothing's happening back there. I'm looking for that action. Was that the best?
2: Oh, yeah.
0: Yeah, that was a good one.
11: Not only did she win the money, but they had to reprint all their cups.
2: Have I you noticed seen that.
11: Cups?
2: Mm-hmm. Hot.
11: It says hot on the. How pissed do you think McDonald's? Don't you think they wanted to write on there, don't spill us in your lap? It may burn your vagina.
0: Yes. She didn't just spill it in her lap. It's my understanding she actually took the cup and stuck it between her legs in a car, and then the car was driven off. Right.
11: So. Yeah. She was 78 years old.
0: Mm-hmm.
11: So $2.5 million for a 78-year-old vagina.
0: Wow. Yeah.
11: I don't want to sound insensitive, but that's more than she ever thought she'd get for that baby.
0: With that kind of mileage.
2: She could have worked on her back all her life and never made that.
11: What's the blue book on a 78 vagina?
0: Yeah, sure. If it's a Range Rover, maybe.
11: It's one owner, low mileage, leather interior.
10: Mike Ciccone. Going back almost 20 years.
3: Wait a minute. I forgot.
10: 97.
5: Yeah.
10: What am I saying?
3: 97.
10: Almost 30. Wow. Now, we have Miss Jess Hooker sitting in for Christy Lee over there at the Bob and Tom News Desk. What else is happening?
6: A QVC guest was left mortified after accidentally making an inappropriate slip-up on the air.
5: Oof.
6: Now, Tom, you're going to have to coach me through this.
10: Okay.
6: I don't know what we can and can't say here.
10: You can't really read it
6: The
10: way she said it. So I think we can get away with kind of dancing around it by...
5: Will you pass me the paper? I'd like to read it.
7: Can the audio from the clip be played? No?
10: Do we have the audio, but is it beeped? Oh, okay.
7: Because that's... I saw it.
10: I think the initialism would be BJ.
6: Right.
5: Oh, okay. All right. Yeah.
10: In a certain context, I mean, there's BJ Thomas, the singer.
5: Sure.
10: But in a certain other context, BJ could mean something else.
6: Mm-hmm.
10: And she said two words
6: that
10: are outlined by that phrase. This is the actual audio, and I believe she was...
6: Can I set this up? Yeah, Ms. Toni Bratton was promoting her line of wigs live on the air when she said, "I love to show the texture in this wave pattern." Then...
10: She said, okay, here we go.
9: "I love to show the texture and this wave pattern. Again, it looks like you went and got a blow... at your blowout at your salon."
6: Yeah.
9: "And it looks beautiful."
5: So she starts laughing.
10: Yeah.
6: She does.
5: She goes,
6: yeah.
9: "All right, so..."
6: But you can't see her face.
9: "Today, we're having a huge beauty sale."
10: Okay, she's selling wigs.
5: The other woman, the poor woman, has to try to keep it together.
10: Yeah. And so a blowout is a hair drying
6: term. Yes, when you get your hair a big round brush and it's bouncy, it's great. Everybody loves a blowout.
5: And?
10: Yeah.
12: You know, the older I get, I actually don't long for it that much. I kind of just want the full party.
10: Huh?
5: Oh, yeah. I'm the opposite, actually.
12: Oh, really?
5: Yeah.
6: I didn't know that there were guys like you, Willie.
5: Just give me the... I don't even need the...
6: I really thought that every guy would go with the BJ before...
12: Look, I love having chicken wings for a meal, but I'd rather have them for an appetizer and still have an entree.
6: Oh,
5: no, I don't even need... To me, they're the Cheddar Bay biscuits of...
10: of the intimacy realm.
5: I can pretend I'm here for the entree. I'm here for the biscuits.
10: Okay. Thank you very much. I knew we shouldn't have done this story.
5: No, we got some good comedy on it.
12: He just hated it because he didn't get the last laugh.
5: No, not at all.
6: It's all over social media.
7: You hear the woman go, "Oh my god!"
6: Yeah, she does. Yeah,
10: because that show's apparently fed live.
6: Yes. Yeah, and she is. So you just see the back of her head.
7: That's what's funny
6: she's
7: about
6: talking,
7: the clip. Yeah,
6: and she's showing the wig like this, and then you kind of see her body language change as soon as she says BJ.
5: Yeah.
6: She's like, yeah, she does what Pat... Oh,
7: funny.
6: My gosh. Like, she realizes I said the wrong thing.
12: We've all had that in here. I was trying to do an ad for a food brand we used to work with, and I had to say cumin, and I read the first three letters of that wrong. And then Josh and Pat were giggling so much.
7: I have
12: much.
7: Never laughed.
5: It was so awesome.
12: I'm just trying to talk about this cumin bread. Couldn't get it out.
7: Mm-hmm. See you when you...
10: Now, what's the worst one you've ever done, Pat?
7: On the air?
10: Yeah.
7: As far as cursing?
10: No, this isn't a curse word per se, just like any kind of a slip up that you said.
7: No, for me, slip up, it's just been the actual curse word, just blasting it out, blurting it out of me.
6: Have you ever called a current girlfriend the name of a past
7: They're
6: girlfriend?
7: All named Kim. I keep it simple.
10: Yeah, that way you can't go wrong.
6: I called
5: a girlfriend... her name was Emily, and I called her Amy, which was the name of a girl I was in love with prior, and her sister.
6: Oh no!
10: Was this during aforementioned activity of?
5: It was the second worst during an argument.
6: Yes, that's when my slip up happened.
5: It didn't.
6: Yeah,
5: it didn't help the argument.
6: No,
7: we've all been there.
5: Yeah.
6: So, have you had a slip up on air, Tom?
10: Oh God, yeah.
6: Yeah.
10: Many.
6: Yeah.
5: When you talk for a living, it's why I give politicians and sportscasters and everybody a very wide berth. When you talk for a living, accidents happen.
6: Yeah.
5: Just like if you work construction for a living, sometimes you drop the hammer on your toe. You know, mistakes happen.
12: Yeah. And sometimes we accidentally say the word that they say when they drop a hammer on their toe.
5: Yeah.
10: So she was trying to say blowout.
6: Blowout, yes.
10: Said something else.
6: Yes. Yeah.
10: So she no, she couldn't have said head job.
6: Wait, no.
10: Wait, I'm sorry. That would make sense. What she was trying not to say job.
6: Right.
5: Right. Okay. Well, I think she just. Yeah, it sounds to me like an old lady who just said the wrong thing at the wrong time.
6: Yes, exactly. Yeah. I'm sure she's not the first that have.
10: How many calls do you suppose they got? By the way,
6: I'll take one of those.
10: Just watching QVC, I'll have what she's having.
12: I feel like that word's not inherently inappropriate, though. If a 4-year-old's watching TV with his grandma, he's not going to get that joke.
6: Yeah.
12: Like, he's not going to get why that's inappropriate.
5: I remember I had to ask my parents at a younger age what that was because it was I was reading the book It, Stephen King's It. And they keep talking about it. I thought it was a haircut.
12: Oh, really?
5: Yeah. And so because it sounded like it was a haircut, whatever.
6: Right.
5: And I asked I go, what is exactly is a, and I remember my dad almost spit his milk out and my mom gasped and yeah.
6: How old were you?
5: Probably 10.
6: Oh, okay. Yeah.
5: I hadn't,
6: Did they tell you?
5: Nope. They said, my dad's go-to was, oh, we'll tell you about that when you're a little older.
6: Oh, okay.
10: And then let your mom do it or
6: what?
10: Dozen years later.
5: I think what you meant was let my mom tell me about it.
6: That would be a slip up that we're talking about. That's an example. Yeah. Good job, Tom.
10: Wow. Well, see what I did there.
7: I don't know.
5: Mom, Dad, what's a? Well, show them, honey.
10: Sorry. I didn't mean sorry, I was not really focused, I guess.
5: And you didn't like the Cheddar Bay biscuit.
10: So that'll be floating around this weekend if you're looking for something to do. I do wonder if, because so many people are watching that, I wonder if people are going to call in and get some wigs.
6: Yeah, maybe sales will go up.
10: Were they nice wigs?
6: It's a very specific
7: soccer mom kind
6: of woman. Yeah, yeah. It's not a style I would wear.
7: Not a style anybody should
10: wear. One of my sister's really good friends goes on one of these TV things
6: and sells,
10: and it's huge.
6: Yeah,
10: this guy has a line of jewelry, and he'll go on there every 6 months, and it's. I mean, amazing.
6: Yeah, I didn't realize that you had to be invited as a guest. Like, it's how the lady who invented the Wonder Mop, like, that was her big break.
5: That's a cool movie with Joy, with Jennifer Lawrence.
6: Yeah.
5: Yeah. And then how the time slots matter.
6: Yes,
5: like, you do well in one time slot, you get moved to a more prime one. And,
6: yeah.
5: Yeah, interesting. Yeah.
10: And then I knew someone who was, their mom had died, and they found out when they were going through the stuff, she had a, what do you call it, a storage locker that was full. She'd gotten kind of, I don't know if the word's overused, but addicted, if you will.
6: Yeah, shopping addiction.
10: To watching that shopping channel. Mm-hmm. And had purchased, I think it was a kind of combinations of plates and.
6: Knick-knack type things.
10: Yeah.
6: The porcelain scenes. Yeah,
10: and they had this gigantic storage unit full of that stuff.
6: Oh,
10: and no one had any idea that it was all coming in.
6: Yikes.
10: So, but for some people, that's entertainment for them.
6: Yeah.
10: They sit around and...
7: Just give you a little background. QVC was started in Philadelphia, and it was called Video Mall before that, and I was the original host on that for the Video Mall stuff, and it wasn't like good stuff to sell. It was like unclaimed freight kind of things and knickknacks and stuff that wasn't able to be moved properly, and we would have to make up stuff like on the spot and improvise to sell this stuff. Certain like 20-minute windows of just babbling. About these horrible products that couldn't sell.
5: So you were one of those guys.
7: I was the original host.
5: Like, hey, these came straight from Japan. In Japan, these are considered very lucky. Here, they're
7: the first time
5: available in the States.
7: This is an ashtray. Now, your normal ashtrays are going to have like 8 places to put your cigarette. These have 10. And I'm only 8 seconds in. You had to go 3 minutes, 4 minutes on the same product.
12: It's a perfect job for you because fill.
7: Oh, I can fill.
10: I'm surprised.
7: I can stretch it, baby.
10: So if you had stuck with that.
7: No, I have videotapes. I should bring them in on Monday. You would never stop laughing because it's somebody who doesn't even know what the product is babbling about it, making stuff up. The girl would laugh and then you get a little laugh.
5: Amazing.
7: You're going to make more stuff up.
10: Did you get well paid or did you get paid a percentage of sales?
7: No, we were paid hourly, honestly, and I don't really remember. I don't remember it being great, but it was pre-radio when I was still doing serious music. A friend of mine, Sam Cantonese, was this video guy who asked me, hey, you know, he used to come to the show. Says,
10: I tell Sam I love his food.
5: Yeah. The egg roll, they called him.
7: And Sam started that. So I was the first host. Then it became QVC, and they sold real stuff.
6: Yeah.
7: Like about 4 years later, yeah.
6: Wow.
3: Okay, well, thank you. I had no idea, Pat.
5: Who's Lori Grenier part of? What is she, the queen of QVC? Is that
7: I don't know her.
6: Yeah.
5: Oh, she was Shark Tank, Lori.
7: Oh, yeah.
6: Oh, yes. Okay.
3: Did she start that?
5: Well, she became something.
6: She was a seller
5: Has a say as to who gets on and who doesn't.
6: Wow.
3: Hmm. Wow. Oh, that's good to know. Coming up in the news, we have astronomy news that's kind of cool. Mm-hmm. And I think we have time to get to this. What is the dirtiest thing in your house?
5: Ugh. My mind. I like sex.
12: I always confuse astronomy and astrology. Is astrology the one for astronauts or bisexual women? Which one's which?
3: Astronomy is the one with real planets.
12: I'm glad someone got that late. That's okay. I'll take that.
6: It's good.
12: I'll take that one a little bit late. That's fine.
6: It's really good.
3: Right now, let's talk a little bit about food. We've been talking about food all morning long. The doctors at Brickhouse Nutrition think maybe you're eating too much food. 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
5: Hey, it's the Bob and Tom Show, live from the O'Reilly Auto Parts Studios. 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
6: Hello.
5: Pat Godwin's at the music center.
7: Hey, Josh.
5: Willie G's at the sports desk.
18: Good morning.
5: Ace Cosby's at the control board.
19: Hello.
5: I'm Josh Arnold, and Tom, I have a zit forming just above my upper lip.
3: Inside or outside?
5: It's deep, and so it's painful.
18: Is there a hair follicle in it?
5: Maybe, yeah, so I'm going to have to take a look at this later, but I'm 48. I shouldn't still be getting these.
3: Yeah. Did you ever get those ones? I had one about a month ago inside my nose.
18: Love that.
5: Always painful.
3: Love that. Yeah, that took some surgery. And
5: what do you love about it?
18: It's fun. You get to push your nose to the side, and then it'll sometimes just pop on its own.
5: Hmm.
18: I'm into that kind of stuff.
5: Oh, man. Okay. You're a popper?
6: Is that just a boy thing? I've never had that.
18: No.
5: Oh, the inside of the nose zip?
6: Yeah.
18: Oh, I thought you meant the desire to pop pimples. And I was going to say I got it from my sister, but yeah.
6: No, there's a lot of women that like that too.
5: Yeah.
3: There's a whole TV station.
5: Sure. Now,
3: I'm not sure how much time we have to get to some of this stuff I wanted to get to. We've had a fun time this week. By the way, I'll reference a couple things I'd like you to check out if you're looking for something to do this weekend. Great shows all week. I was real pleased with everybody, all these great guests, and all you guys are so funny this week. We had a guest on Wednesday, Mr. Stroop. Derek Stroop was great, and he participated in the Ali Breen Sexy Time segment, which, as usual, went off the rails, but was very, very funny. That's floating around out there. And also, Miss Hooker cooked, believe it or not, python meat. Some of us maybe tasted it or ate it. I noticed there's a bowl of it in the green room, so no one really liked it.
5: It's very unpleasant, the bowl of snake.
6: I want to put a camera in there for when Gunner gets here later today.
3: Oh, my God.
6: Because he's not going to know what it is, but he always just eats whatever is in our kitchen.
3: Looks like Jess made chicken. He's going to be excited, man. Now, will he? I wonder if he'll notice right away that it
6: I don't know. Tastes like ass. I don't know.
3: Okay. Now, what was I going to say? Oh, yeah, your video. Sorry.
6: Yeah, you can go to YouTube and search Bob and Tom Hooker the Cooker. And you can watch, I think this is the fourth video that we've posted of the things that I've been making for you guys to try on the air. So you can see how it's made. And then later on today, there will be a reaction video of you guys trying.
5: Okay. Well,
3: what is your best dish? I mean, I know it's hard to pick.
6: It depends on who you ask.
3: In your opinion, which one do you like to make the most because you like to eat the most?
5: Oh, yeah. What's your favorite dish you make? Yeah.
6: A steak and baked potato is my favorite thing that I make. And
3: that doesn't require the culinary skills that you've developed.
6: It doesn't. I would say it would probably be lasagna. It would probably be an Italian dish because and my pies. Mm. I make a lot of cream pies, chocolate cream pie, coconut cream pie, right? Banana cream pie.
3: Josh, what's the matter?
6: Yeah, peanut butter pie.
3: Josh, you're going to
5: cream pie. Google cream pie and see what comes up.
7: Banana cream pie.
6: What am I supposed to say?
18: If you Google cream pie Hooker, cream pie. Crazy stuff is going to come.
5: Yeah.
3: Okay, well, let's. Oh, I think we have time to squeeze in.
5: Google cream pie big black. Oh.
3: Which one of those do you want to do? You want to save the...
6: We can do the planets. Do you want to talk about the planets?
3: Yeah, this is a cool story.
6: Okay, Tuesday, August 11th. We will see an astronomical event known as a planetary parade with six planets visible in the pre-dawn sky.
5: No kidding.
6: Yeah. According to the Planetary Society, only four of the planets will be easily visible.
5: Can I guess the planets?
6: Yes.
5: Mars?
6: Yes.
5: The moon?
6: Nope.
5: Earth?
6: Nope.
5: Yes, it will. Yeah, if you look around, you'll see it. I tricked you.
18: It literally will be visible.
7: Planet Hollywood?
6: Okay, well, you got one. The planet other Hollywood, three, Orlando. Mercury, Jupiter, and Saturn. You can see Uranus and Neptune if you have binoculars.
3: Right. Well, you can see you can see your Uranus if you take a hand mirror.
6: All right.
5: Jess, it's not Uranus. It's pronounced your butthole.
3: That's the Icelandic pronunciation.
7: It's your butthole.
5: Oh, sorry.
3: But you guys always they were mocking me, Willie, because I am a fan of binoculars.
19: We were mocking
18: That's such
19: you.
18: A I'm dumb thing to say. I'm a fan of binoculars.
3: I was making the point that when I was a kid and would go to the cottage on Lake Michigan, we always had binoculars.
6: I have binoculars and I made by the point, my front door right now.
3: Everybody that lives on a lake has binoculars.
18: Now, binoculars are for bird watchers and perverts, and that's it.
5: He's right.
3: Josh, do you have any binoculars?
5: I don't have binoculars because I would be accused of being a pervert.
3: But you do have a telescope, right?
5: I actually do, but it's still in the box. Yeah.
3: I see.
6: But you live in a wooded area. It would be normal for you to have binoculars.
5: Oh, no.
6: No?
5: I don't need them.
6: Not even on the boat? You guys don't have binoculars on the boat?
5: I'm too busy enjoying the boat.
7: In the moment,
3: you don't want to look and see what the guy is catching 300 yards away from you?
5: Oh, not at all. I don't care. No. I'm living my life.
3: Okay, so I'm sorry. So back to the planets.
6: Yes.
3: This is Tuesday morning?
6: Tuesday morning, August 11th. And, yeah. The planetary parade is what they call it.
3: And Pluto's not in there anymore, right?
6: It's not. Yeah, she's out. She's not a planet anymore.
3: Can we vote on that?
5: I still consider it a planet.
3: You consider Pluto a planet?
6: A mini planet.
3: Okay. So once again, be looking for that. Now we have time for one more story, I think.
6: Okay. We talked about how dirty is your house or the dirtiest parts of your house. A deep clean of your house might include a thorough toilet scrub, but experts say you could be missing some of the dirtiest items in your home.
5: All right.
3: Okay. I mean, this, I think...
5: Under the fridge, under the stove, that kind of thing.
3: Yeah. I mean, I think the most important one is the kitchen sink.
5: But that's not... No, that's... When you say I'm going to give my house a real deep clean, the sink isn't a deep clean. That's just cleaning your house.
6: I clean my sink with soap and water every day.
5: Constantly.
3: Yeah. It's the most likely place to have... If you have chicken that you've
6: washed... According to this, it says raw meat juices usually end up in your sink. And
5: right.
6: So, and they can splatter. Josh,
3: your Fleshlight drawer...
5: Yeah.
3: Is that relatively clean? Do you give that a thorough once over?
5: I do, because I feel like if I don't clean them out, I know it's an irrational fear, but I have a fear that my dresser will become pregnant.
3: Now, Pat, the dirtiest thing in your house, of course, is
5: A new nightstand.
7: Hold on. I'm getting one. He's going to go ahead.
3: The dirtiest thing at your house, obviously, is your search history.
6: Oh.
7: No.
3: No.
7: Long joke. You should have gone with booze.
5: You could have said tumbler.
18: Yeah.
6: Obviously, the kitchen sponge is a big one, too. That's why people put it in the microwave or they run it through their dishwasher. That's not uncommon. We run the one here through the dishwasher every couple of days.
10: And I microwave mine for 2 minutes. And there was a big controversy about that, actually.
6: Yeah.
10: There was an article in the New York Times that doesn't get it, blah, blah, blah. Then they came back with another one saying, yes, it does. If you can survive 2 minutes in the microwave, you deserve to get somebody sick.
18: Yeah. I never do the sponge in the microwave because whenever you take it out, it's too hot to eat. You got to wait like 45 seconds.
5: Exactly.
18: Oh, yeah. Use the oven.
7: No kidding.
6: The cutting board, that's another gross one.
5: I give every 5 or 6 dishwasher runs, I throw the cutting board in there.
6: Is it wood or plastic?
5: It's wood.
6: Whoa.
5: And I normally wash it by hand. But even if I haven't used it and I don't wash it by hand, or I have washed it by hand, I still put it in the dishwasher every
6: night. You're not supposed to put any wood in the dishwasher.
7: Really? What?
6: Yes.
7: I do it all the time.
6: You're not supposed to.
10: Why is that?
6: Those are not dishwasher safe. Wood isn't.
7: Wooden spoons? Yeah.
6: Nope. Oh, no, boy. Nothing wood goes in the dishwasher.
5: It's been doing great, but maybe I'll
6: just
5: stop.
6: You know.
5: I do normally.
10: What do you wash them with? What do you wash them with?
5: A brush and Dawn for me.
6: Yeah, soap and water, and then if you want to sanitize it, you can use vinegar.
10: Well, we can pick up on this Monday because one of the other things in this list really surprised me. The dirtiest thing in your house, your toothbrush.
5: Oh.
6: Yeah.
10: I would have thought that's got all kinds of, that paste would get it all clean. But
5: that's why I don't use one yet.
10: Oh, really?
5: Index finger does just fine.
10: Oh, okay. And you dip it in what, salt?
5: Yes.
10: Okay, good. Very good. Well, thank you. Thanks for joining us. We look forward to having a great week this weekend. Don't forget to check out some of the fun stuff on our YouTube channel, including Hooker the Cooker, et cetera, et cetera. Willie, thanks. Great week. We'll be seeing you in a few days. The last thing I need to say is this is us. We're here. We'll be back. These are the O'Reilly Auto Parts Studios, and this is the Bob and Tom Show.
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10: Hey, hi, it's Tom. 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
22: Oh Lord, I'm on a mission. 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I need the perfect woman to spend her life with me. A sweet and loving woman is all that I'm looking for. Oh, and Lord, it wouldn't hurt if she was really stacked, had a lot of money, laughed at all my jokes, and owned a liquor store.

0: at any of the social media platforms, the significant ones, A-L-L-I-B-R-E-E-N. Now, what's happening out there? We have letters. What do they say?
1: Dear Allie, I have been dating a guy who I really like, but he smells like aged cheese when I go downtown.
2: Oh, no. Not just cheese.
0: Aged
1: cheese
2: goes downtown.
0: I like everything about this person.
1: It like, literally makes me gag.
2: The guy who smells like aged cheese you like?
0: No, the writer. The writer.
2: Okay.
1: You like the descriptive use of words?
0: I like the downtown. Oh, I like the aged cheese.
3: This is rough.
4: You want to take a shower?
0: No, there's got to be
1: more
0: to it.
1: Well, here we go. It continues. Oh. I tried using flavored lube, but it doesn't cover it up. And then I flat out started telling him to take a shower before we hook up. But that also doesn't make it better.
2: Oh, no.
1: Do I actually have to tell him to specifically scrub that body part? I think he takes a shower and like washes his hair and just lets the water trickle down and it doesn't do anything.
2: Some people, that's the way
1: that's
2: they
1: what
2: shower.
1: I'm getting at.
4: Are you kidding?
2: They don't spend a lot of time on their legs. They don't.
4: Oh, my goodness.
2: Yeah,
1: they use the trickle down.
0: Could this be some kind of
4: an issue?
0: Medical?
3: It could be yeast. Can guys get yeast?
2: Sure.
4: I would think.
3: Then it could be that.
4: I wonder if he's hairy.
0: Like moldy hair. Yeah, I was going to say a lot of hair.
4: I wonder if there's a lot of hair down there.
2: Or there it could be.
1: He has
2: cheesy.
1: A mildew situation going on.
0: Yeah, there's
2: substance.
4: Oh.
3: Sick.
5: You know, I know a lot of women think that they can fix a lot of guys, but I don't know if this is the guy you want to fix.
4: No.
5: You know what I'm talking about?
0: Nah.
5: You might just let this one go.
2: Yeah, something else is going to start stinking. Yeah. You know,
3: Limburger nuts.
4: Oh, but she really likes him.
1: Just start calling him blue cheese.
4: Yeah, you want to save him for the next girl.
2: Anything but blue cheese.
0: Yeah. Sign no blue cheese.
2: Yeah.
0: That's rough.
1: Maybe she does just have to tell him to specifically scrub that butt. Maybe he's just not.
4: I just have to be honest.
3: Right. If she really does want to stay with him and do that, she should
0: climb in the shower and give the guy the Silkwood shower from the navel down.
4: Yeah, say, honey, I love you, but if we want to continue this.
2: Yeah.
4: We're going to have to clean this up. Yeah.
2: Soap up her hands and.
3: She shouldn't have to do it.
6: No. Yeah. Say you're worried about him. You need to go to the doctor. I feel like something's wrong.
3: It smells so bad.
6: Yeah. And then he's like, I'll just actually try to wash it for once.
3: I might puke. She should get really.
6: She should just puke on him, right?
4: Oh, geez.
3: Well, he might think that was from a different thing.
1: I was just gonna say he'd like that. He'd think that was happening for another reason.
5: If you puke on him, I mean, that'll make him scrub down there. You know what I'm saying?
2: Well, that's true. Else. Yeah,
3: it shouldn't have to come to that.
0: Neither will she. Okay, let's move on.
1: Dear Allie, my husband just got promoted at work, and he says a big part of that is that his boss likes me. I met him 2 years ago at a work event, and we were very flirty. Since then, we had started texting, and then actually in the last year have been hooking up. And I don't feel bad about it because it's benefiting my husband.
0: Oh, this is awful.
2: Welcome to the wide and wonderful world of prostitution.
0: This is going to end in a murder. Doesn't this sound like the setup
1: to a... Yeah, seriously. Now, however, I really think I want to stop, but I'm afraid that it'll affect my husband adversely at this point. What do you think?
0: Now she's trying to be generous about it.
2: Well, this isn't about me.
4: Oh, man.
0: Josh, you look disgusting.
1: The whole time she's just been looking out for her husband.
3: Yeah, how nice of her.
2: Boy, she's ruined 1, 2, 3 lives.
4: Unless the guy's married, then there'd be four.
2: Well, there'd be four.
3: Look. Yeah. Do these men a favor and disappear.
2: Yeah, change your name, leave town.
3: Oh, boy.
1: And then just ruin some other lives when you start anew.
4: That's a tough one.
3: You're a piece of work.
6: You could also try to stop showering and maybe he'll stop wanting to hook up with you.
4: Wait
0: a second, you're getting your letters confused. Dear Limburger Cheese.
1: That's not a bad idea. Or... shower for your husband, but stop showering for the boss and let him be like, "Ooh, I think I'm done with this." That was enough.
0: Well, then he's going to fire the guy. Remember, this is
3: potentially
1: not if he backs out.
6: Exactly.
1: Though.
6: Well,
1: then he'll feel bad.
3: Good
1: maybe
3: work,
1: he'll promote
3: ma'am.
1: The husband again.
3: You're a real winner.
5: You and this boss deserve each other.
0: Yeah, you've painted yourself into a corner. Okay, let's get to our next letter.
2: Dear
0: once again,
2: winner.
0: We're speaking with Allie Breen, A-L-L-I-B-R-E-E-N. I spell it out because you can find her on a variety of social media platforms with your love troubles. What have we got, Allie?
1: Dear Allie, I just moved in with my boyfriend, and for the second time now, he came home late, and when I asked where he was, he just said out, and he went right to bed.

0: said. When I tried to pick a fight, he said, we're not married and he doesn't need to account for his every second. WTF, right? Yeah.
1: Right. The answer is right. WTF. Why wouldn't he tell you?
2: Yes.
3: Yeah.
4: What is the question?
0: Make something up.
2: He's not even putting his effort into lie.
0: Right. That was
2: more disrespectful.
1: Go ahead and bring
0: Brian
1: up the
0: laundry thing.
2: Yep. She just moved in. What a jerk.
1: You want to be with a guy that you can trust, who's open with you. Go ahead and break up.
5: Right.
0: But it's true, though. I don't even understand why this guy couldn't come up with something. Like, I was at my friend's house. Why? It's like he wants to fight with her. He wants her to.
4: You know, sometimes you just get tired. Allie?
1: Yeah, yeah.
4: Maybe he's just too tired.
5: I'm not telling you. I don't think enough of you to lie to you. Leave me alone. Yeah.
2: I hope she goes out. Girl, go out and party and don't come home a few nights and see what he does.
6: I tried to pick a fight. Do people try to? Yeah. Do people do that on purpose?
2: Well, you want to see if they're going to fight for
7: Christy,
2: you.
7: Christy, that is such a dumb thing to say. My goodness.
6: I would never pick a fight. I don't even, that doesn't even make
1: girlfriend
6: sense.
1: Once tell me that we didn't fight enough.
6: What?
1: And let me tell you, that started a fight.
0: That's insane.
1: I was furious.
6: That point is not to fight. That's stupid.
1: That's what I thought.
6: Gosh. Okay, well,
0: there are people, though, they get in a bad mood and they just sit and wait for someone to come home to just start a fight with.
1: Well, you know, this is not the case.
0: It's just going
1: for this
0: on
1: lady.
0: In their head until.
6: Man, yeah. I don't understand.
0: She really
6: that.
0: Honestly thought you should fight with her more.
1: Yeah, she did. Yep.
4: What'd you tell her?
1: I said, don't mistake a lack of fighting for me not caring about you or things.
6: Right.
1: And in the face of logic, she didn't know what to do with that. So,
4: I see.
0: Her head exploded.
1: God bless the man she's with now.
6: To quote one of our comedic friends, did you say hit the bricks, Ugamug?
1: Yeah, I did not.
4: Okay, let's get to our next letter with Allie Breen. What do you got, Allie?
0: Dear Allie, what is the proper thing to do when you find little bits of toilet paper in your girlfriend's private parts? It's happened more than once, and I don't want to make her self-conscious, but it really grosses me out.
1: What is she, one of the red bears from the Charmin?
2: It easily happened.
4: First, I would start with by buying a higher quality product that doesn't disintegrate.
1: Hey, madam, one ply. You want to do better?
5: Good Lord. Splurge a little bit.
4: What is going on down there?
1: Seriously.
2: This could easily happen, and chances are she can't. Like, she might have a little bit of a stomach. Maybe she can't look down to make sure she's.
1: Is she
2: clear.
1: A fatty boom baddie?
2: Tell her nicely.
0: Get her one of those Toto toilets. Those ones that shoot water up
6: the
0: there.
6: Bidets?
1: Unless she cut herself shaving down there, she doesn't need little bits of toilet paper.
2: And remind her to wipe front to back.
1: And even again.
4: Again, a higher quality issue of toilet paper.
1: I don't know, maybe a bush comb?
4: A leaf blower?
2: There's a lot of crevices. What do you want from her?
4: Oh, and by the way, how is this person finding all this stuff? What's happening down there?
6: When two people love each other.
4: Does he have a miner's helmet on?
6: That's when, you know, people love each other. They have sex with the lights on.
4: I mean, minor.
5: I bet you have no idea.
7: Keep digging there. Keep digging there, buddy.
5: I bet you have no idea what this sound is. You don't, do you?
1: Bits of toilet paper.
4: Again, a higher quality. Dear two-ply.
1: Yeah,
4: one-ply.
0: Yeah. It looks like he's trying to do it without a conversation, so that's probably the best idea.
4: Just
0: buy the paper.
4: Yeah, get the better stuff. Okay. Man. All righty. Well, we're doing a lot of work here today.
6: Oh, heck yeah, we are.
0: Dear Allie, my boyfriend crunches his grape nut cereal really loudly right in my ear. It's so loud I had to take family photos with him in the other room. What the heck?
4: That's not true. They were outside. I was inside.
1: Funny.
3: Very, very funny.
5: Kick him to the curb.
1: Kill him.
0: Get rid of him.
5: Find somebody with better manners to
3: make him eat the taco.
5: They're chewing.
0: Buy oatmeal instead.
4: After a long day, don't you just want to put your elbow on the table? You know what I'm talking about, Josh.
1: Sure.
4: You're at home by yourself. You've had a rough day.
1: You
4: get home. You take your cereal.
2: Like this? Is that
4: you put your elbow on the table like this.
3: Just start here we chopping.
1: Go. Yep.
4: And then you.
5: And just hold your mouth open.
6: You're not allowed to put your elbows on the table either.
4: I'm trying to set an example for the girls.
0: We had that at my house. Elbows off the table.
1: I love elbows. Yep.
6: Me?
7: It's the best.
6: Elbows on the table.
0: Like you're really.
6: Yeah.
7: Where it's like else a would fulcrum for when you eat food. It's
6: sure.
7: great.
6: Who does that bother?
4: I have two little girls. They need seat belts at dinner time.
1: yeah, I'm sure.
4: I just cannot. We cannot keep them in their seats.
1: No, they do not want to
6: well,
1: sit.
6: Well, that's not an elbow on the table problem.
4: Well, just the whole series of problems that we have.
7: It is crazy. You look over, heart's naked. You go, where'd that dress go? What's going on?
4: Just, she's a nudist. She's 5 years old. Doesn't matter
0: I
4: who's
0: think
4: there.
0: Every child that, under five is a nudist.
4: Hey, the UPS guy's here. That. Could we possibly get some underwear? And then I say, well, I'll get underwear later. But right now, I'm just.
8: I hope what kind of house is this?
4: Okay. Allie,
0: child services.
4: Do we have another letter?
0: Yes. Dear Allie. I was away for a girls' weekend, and I got back to my place, and me and my boyfriend's dog was sick. Right before we were going to bring him to the vet, he threw up a used condom.
6: Oh.
0: My boyfriend is assuring me that it has nothing to do with him, and it must be from when he went on a walk to the park. Is this at all possible?
8: Oh. Hey, Josh, has that ever happened to you?
1: Yeah, I've lied to my girlfriend before.
6: Well, check. At least he cares enough about her to lie.
8: There, look, he made a lie.
1: This could be true.
4: What?
0: No. I mean, this was quick thinking.
1: That the dog ate a condom anywhere.
6: No.
0: I mean, there are not a lot of used condoms lying around
6: in parks. The park?
7: Yeah.
4: Are you kidding me?
7: I've seen them before, yeah.
6: You haven't.
1: And a dog would sniff that out and chew on it.
7: You've never seen a used condom? Absolutely. I've had this happen while I was walking my dog in Chicago.
6: No.
7: Yeah. 100%.
6: Absolutely. You were walking your dog and notice what he eats.
8: I would not let my dog eat a condom on the ground.
1: Well, he didn't see it. The dog could
4: have been
1: maybe
4: what was he doing? They could have been at a dog park,
1: exactly.
4: I guess. The dog
6: he's
4: runs off.
6: He's lying.
1: No, he's not.
6: Yes, he is.
2: You know.
0: If you're reckless enough to have sex in a park, you're not putting on a condom for the most part.
6: That's
0: a
4: excellent point.
1: No. By having sex in a car and throwing the condom out of the window.
6: Oh,
1: anything can happen here.
8: You're having sex at a park.
1: It's the only way I can get off.
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13: I called Jack Joseph for help last fall. See, I'd been listening to the radio and heard Alice Cooper singing his catchy song called School's Out.
4: Uh-huh.
13: Well, I assumed he meant my school. I didn't show up for my final exam, and I flunked out. But my attorney, Mr. Jensen, explained to Mr. Cooper's attorneys how this would prevent me from becoming a doctor and making millions of dollars over my lifetime. Thanks, Jim.
12: That man is just one of dozens of clients I have helped. Just listen to this young couple who came into my office with a sad story.
14: Well, rock music ruined the reputation of my girlfriend and me. We grew up in a small town and dated all throughout high school.
15: We always behaved very modestly in public and had planned to save ourselves from marriage until we became the talk of the town. Tell him, Jack.
14: You see, Diane and I were outside the Tasty Freeze, minding our own business, sucking down a chili dog.
15: And his hands were not between my knees. Johnny Cougar ruined our reputation. Couldn't walk down the street without people snickering and pointing after that song came out.
12: But now life goes on for Jack and Diane.
8: Yeah.
12: Thanks to our out-of-court settlement, they were able to move to a slightly larger town with larger fast food chains and less nosy neighbors. I'm just here to help people get what's coming to them. If you thought Saturday night really was all right for fighting, contact my office. Or if you thought Pat Benatar really wanted you to hit her with your best shot, just pick up the phone and call me. Did you hear Rock You Like a Hurricane on the radio and immediately evacuate your home? Well, I'm your guy. Perhaps you had a loved one who took the Van Halen song Jump a little too literally. Give me a ring. There is no reason for you to suffer any longer. I have helped a hotel detective who was out of sight get his job back, as well as a banker lady who was sure all that glittered was gold. And recently, I helped this victim of a stalker.
16: I got real creeped out every time I heard that song by the Police, Every Breath You Take. I realized he was singing about me. Every move you make, I'll be watching you. Creepy. Jason Jorgensen was able to get me a nice settlement. Plus, he got that guy ticketed for impersonating a law enforcement official. Oh. The Police? Hell, it turns out they ain't even real cops. Jackie sure helped me.
12: Don't let rock and roll ruin your life any longer.
9: The law offices of Joe Johnson do not accept any cases which may end up in an actual court of law. Any settlements awarded are subject to Costa Rican taxes as well as a 3-year waiting period pending counter litigation. Joe Johnson will not be held responsible for any death threats, public mockery, or yard jobs which occur before, during, or after filing lawsuits.
12: Call the law offices of Joe Johnson today.
9: Phone number withheld due to pending litigation.
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0: Michael stainless steel, a turbo nose hair clipper, a $69 a turbo nose hair clipper, a 6,000 RPM turbo nose hair clipper, a dual headlamps, a turbo nose hair clipper, a platinum finish, a turbo nose hair clipper.
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3: Hello.
2: Now, we had the story of the truck spilling
4: human waste.
3: Human waste all over the road. Again?
2: I think I have. Someone has sent me what they think is an explanation here.
4: Okay. This is all I have from the Associated Press. A highway in Crown Point, Indiana, reopened after a truckload of human feces spilled onto the roadway. The driver told police he was hauling treated human feces from a water recycling plant when the load spilled.
3: Treated.
4: Treated, yes, Bob.
5: Treated and released.
4: Thank you.
3: Unfortunately. Released on the highway.
2: Dear Bob and Tom, that was probably on the way to a farm for fertilizer. That's what it says.
3: That'd be my guess.
6: But I didn't think they could use our stuff for fertilizer.
3: Yeah,
4: it's
3: they do.
4: Treated.
3: They actually do.
6: Wait a minute, and then it goes into the food again? And
4: then you're
6: it goes...
4: eating it.
2: No, they had to...
6: Soylent Green is people.
2: They had to... shut the highway down.
4: Right.
3: Yes, they did.
2: Can you imagine coming upon that? The skid marks? How ironic.
6: turn.
2: What if a UPS truck had run into it?
3: Wow. What can brown do for you, huh?
4: Get browner, apparently.
3: Wow.
2: Mm-hmm. Okay, now, Christy Lee, let's see. Okay, we have, did you mention Danica Patrick?
4: Danica Patrick. This is a sports story. I should let Chick do that.
2: Oh, in that case, I'm sorry. Chick?
3: We yield to you.
7: There you go. Whatever you do.
3: No.
4: Oh. Sports
7: good morning, sports fans. Bob, Tom, Christy.
4: Chick.
2: Couple things in the world of sports, Chick.
7: Danica Patrick has become the first female winner in IndyCar history by capturing the Indy Japan 300 in her 50th career start. She finished nearly 6 seconds ahead of pole sitter Eleo Castroneves after race leader Scott Dixon pitted with 5 laps remaining. Very exciting for the race car world.
3: Mm-hmm.
7: And,
4: for Danica.
7: Danica.
3: Mm-hmm.
4: Tears with her mom.
2: And then she was flew back to the States.
4: Yeah, got back to Long Beach for the Long Beach Grand Prix right at the end. I felt really bad. Will Power had a great race.
8: Will Power, it's now or never.
4: They're talking to Danica like the whole time. And this whole last lap, he's getting a check. Oh, yeah, and he won.
2: Is Will Power his real name?
8: Will Power. Yeah. It's now
3: Will
8: put
3: Power.
8: Your ass just, on me.
4: I don't know who. Well, I don't
3: if
4: know.
3: His first name was Lady Will Power. That would be a little too
8: put
3: weird.
8: Put your ass on me.
4: Would, I guess.
6: Is that the lyric?
3: Put your Lady Will Power.
6: Put your ass on me, isn't it?
2: No, that's not.
3: It's now or never.
2: It's kind of
3: give your love to me.
7: I'll give your love to me. Well,
3: completely different.
7: Put your ass on me. It's implied.
2: Who does that song?
3: Gary Puckett
4: and the Union Gap.
3: Yes, thank you.
7: You know, Gary Puckett had a long...
2: I know. That's a great song. His name really is Will Power.
4: Yes, it is.
2: Great sports name. Oh, yeah.
3: That was the best.
4: Song?
3: Hit it with me, Gary.
7: Hello,

0: I'm just thinking his mom and dad must have been huge Gary Puckett fans. He's 29, so it could easily be.
1: Could be worse. Could be like Dick.
0: Yes, that could be worse.
2: Dick Power! Put your ass on me!
1: Well, how did you... How do you meet so many women? Well, I've got a little something I like to call Dick Power.
0: That'll do it. You have that.
1: That'd be a great name for a superhero. Yeah.
2: Lady Dick Power, put your ass on me.
3: Hey, there's no asses when you're not Dick Power.
4: Isn't there a?
5: I think there might.
4: Isn't there a Dick Power in the Dick adult Powers? World?
5: Is there?
4: I don't know.
5: Wasn't there an actor Dick Powers?
4: I think it would go without saying, wouldn't it?
5: Wasn't there like a 40s actor named Dick Powers?
4: Huh? Dick Powell.
1: Dick Powell.
5: Dick Powell.
1: Dick Powell.
5: Oh, I'm sorry.
4: You're completely off.
5: I'm sorry.
4: Yeah, every time I see Dick Powell, my God.
0: Is that it in sports?
4: That's
1: sports?
4: There was a lot more going on. There's the NBA's in playoffs.
0: Did you see that?
5: 76, huh?
0: Who? Eli Manning.
4: Eli got married.
2: Yeah. Eli's a coming.
1: I'll bet he is. Repeatedly. Probably in some tropical resort.
0: Yes, as a matter of fact, at a resort on Mexico's Baja Peninsula.
5: Somewhere. Yeah.
0: I have it right here, honey.
5: Peyton was married.
4: He got married a while ago.
0: Peyton's been married.
5: He was there.
4: He was there, yes.
0: He was there. Yeah, he married his, not Peyton,
5: not
0: but Eli.
5: Not wearing a tie, by the way.
1: It would have been really awkward if he'd married Peyton's wife.
0: Yes. Although Ashley's very pretty. Eli married his college sweetheart, Abby McGrew, during a sunset ceremony Saturday.
4: Oh, nice.
1: Chick, do you have any other sports, or is that it? Just
4: NFL draft is this Saturday.
5: Yes,
4: blah,
5: it is.
4: Blah, blah, blah.
5: And I'll keep everybody up to date wherever I'll be on Saturday.
4: So. Oh, okay. That's great.
5: Somewhere in South Dakota, I'll keep them up to date on their NFL team.
4: Because of their NFL team.
5: Right. Uh-huh. You know, they'll be very
4: South
5: interested
4: Dakota
5: in
4: Raiders.
5: That. That's exactly right.
4: Is this the end of sports?
2: That's it, baby.
4: Let's go.
2: Dick Power.
4: It's Will Power.
2: Put your ass on me.
0: When he comes here, or when we see him,
4: We'll have to talk with him, find out
0: poor Will.
4: If
0: we're
4: he knows there's a song about
0: it. We're going to owe him an apology.
1: That's sports.
4: Yeah, he's probably heard that sports, a number of times. Yeah.
2: There you go. Whatever you do, always be a good sport.
5: Is Gary Puckett still out there?
4: Yes, he is. He's doing dinner theaters around the country.
5: I'd love to see him.
0: Really?
4: I'm sure you would. You can see him as long as you get the buffet.
1: What were his other hits?
4: He had another one.
5: He had bunches. He had a bunch.
4: He had a couple of them. Let me look up Gary.
5: He had Please, Mr. Please, I believe.
0: Please, Mr. Please.
4: He does not have Please, Mr. Please.
5: Please, Mr. Please, don't tell my achy, breaky heart.
0: No.
4: Gary Puckett's greatest hits. Let's take a look at that one. Woman, woman.
2: Woman.
4: Young girl, get out of my mind.
5: Put your ass on me.
4: Young girl, put your ass on me. Yeah, that's right. Don't give, no, that's not one. Let's give Adam and Eve another chance. What the?
5: Remember that one? Remember the catchphrase, Adam and Eve? Well,
1: let's give Adam and Eve another chance.
4: That's the name of the song.
1: Wow, that sounds really awful.
4: It really does.
2: Woman.
4: So woman, like woman, Gary young Puckett. Girl, and lady will power work.
5: Young
4: I think
5: girl.
4: Is, okay. His biggest
5: young
4: hit.
5: Girl, get out of my life. But before you leave,
4: put your ass on me. That's right.
5: That's right.
4: That's all. All the same song, just a different melody. Okay.
1: I like
4: melody.
1: The song. I like the idea of Dick
5: Hey, Collins. And you know, Friday, Isaiah Thomas was fired.
0: Yes, he
5: Didn't
0: was.
5: Mention that.
0: Donnie Walsh got to fire him
4: I can
0: twice.
4: Hear the roar.
5: Donnie Walsh got to fire him.
4: Twice? That didn't feel
0: can
4: good,
0: you
4: huh?
0: Imagine how great that must have felt for Donnie. You know,
1: But wait
5: I wonder
1: a
5: how that went.
1: But he's still working for him.
4: Yes, he's still part of the organization. But he's not
1: the
4: coach.
1: What is he just going to do a full-time sexual harassment now?
4: I think so,
1: Walk around the office doing stuff with paper clips. Hey, show me your nipples. Ding!
4: Sounds about right.
5: Here's some more Gary Puckett.
4: Oh, yeah.
5: Is this Gary Puckett?
1: What song is this? Is this Dick Powell?
4: Is this Adam and Eve?
5: Girl is a woman now.
4: No, it's not.
5: Huh?
4: Oh, that's not.
2: This girl walked in dreams.
0: Yes, it is.
4: This is not a hit.
5: No, it's not a hit. Well, here we go.
4: There's the one.
2: Get out of my mind.
1: It's luck lucky that this wasn't done in the day of in videos. You see, this little 12-year-old with pigtail running from some
3: ugly guy. Uh-huh. Running
1: from some horny musician. Guy.
3: Wow.
1: Yeah, with an ugly beard carrying a bass.
3: Hell, I'm gonna get you.
1: I'm gonna
6: get
1: be
6: out of my mind.
5: Why can't we get Gary Puckett to
4: Thristle, Trassle, Trussle, Trussle. Time for this one.
7: He said 12-year-old, and he said pigtails. Because if 12-year-old's not young enough,
4: I'm a turtle spinning. I'm in a dream. This is a weird dream.
1: Oh. I'm just saying, it would in the days of videos, it would have been really inappropriate.
4: Yeah, it would have been. Not like today. Uh-huh. Wow. All right. Well, let's see. What else could I do? What else could I do for a living?
7: That's a great one. No, I'm
3: let's
7: not
3: focus on that.
7: What else can I do? There's a good topic.
1: I'm not
7: what
1: suggesting that would have been.
4: Let's do that.
1: I'm saying it would have been horrible if a video
4: like
1: that.
4: Let's break into discussion groups and think about
5: what else could
4: future.
5: We do instead of what we're doing. That's a good idea.
1: Well, listen to the lyrics.
5: Gary,
4: young girl, get out of my mind.
0: Mm-hmm.
4: Young girl. Listen,
1: I'm seeing a guy in a video screen.
6: Get out of my mind.
4: Uh-huh.
6: My love for you
4: is way out of line. My love for you is way out of line.
7: Uh-huh.
4: I see a 12-year-old running down.
7: With pigtails. Don't forget pigtails.
1: Being chased by a guy with an ugly beard carrying a bass guitar.
4: I hate to agree with Tom, but that is a really weird lyric.
0: Yes, it's a very weird song.
1: Okay. It's way out of line.
0: Yeah, it's way out.
5: Gary Puckett did a version of your two, Bob and Tom, your two, one of your favorite songs, The Son of Hickory Holler's Tramp.
4: I love that song.
5: He did a version.
4: It's not.
5: It's nowhere near what's his name's version, but.
1: What's his name?
5: O.C. Smith.
4: O.C. Smith.
5: Yeah.
4: That's the only
1: version. Can we hear that one? Do you have that
4: one? Do you have that one?
5: I don't have it? I got rid of that one.
4: The path is deep and wide.
1: From footsteps
4: leading to our cabin.
1: You ever heard that song, Christy?
4: Above the door.
5: My mom.
0: I heard it.
4: A scarlet lamp.
0: I heard it for the first time on this fabulous program. I had not heard of it before.
1: Well, when we come back, let's. I love that. We'll
5: listen to that. That'll pull
0: that's
5: song.
0: A great
5: That'll
0: song.
5: Pull him through the commercials.
4: Hey, more oldies coming up.
1: we're taking a short break.
4: All right.
1: We'll come right back. If you want to get a hold of us, Bob and Tom at bobandtom.com or 1-800.
5: Yeah,
1: excuse me. Forgive me. 1-888.
4: You know what?
1: Tom
4: I'm not going to listen to lyrics anymore.
5: There's just a little taste.
4: Oh.
0: Was that the song?
4: All right. I'll come back.
1: Are you going to DJ it for us?
5: No, I'm not.
1: Now, how would you intro? How would you have introed a young girl?
4: You can't. There's no walk up.
0: It starts cold.
5: Yeah, it's you slam right into it.
4: But now here's little Gary Puckett.
5: Cool. What, Gary Puckett. What,
4: on the music.
5: What's your favorite music station? Here's Gary Puckett.
4: Yeah. See.
1: Oh yeah, you get it like that.
4: Yeah, you gotta go right to
1: it. Hey, for this next tune, I envision
5: get
1: a 12-year-old with pigtails.
4: You can't
5: along.
4: Talk over the lyric.
5: If I'm a wacky DJ, then you sing with it a little bit.
4: Uh huh.
5: The Whacking Morty Zoo.
1: You let him sing a little bit, then come in. Is that
5: you let him sing a little bit.
4: Yes, Mr. Puckett.
6: Get out of my mind.
5: Let your pigtails down.
4: Hey. But that's if he was part of a wacky boarding zoo.
5: Right, not like
1: maybe
5: now.
1: You could get that. Maybe you could get a job like that. Should we start applying?
4: Yeah, let's do that. What could I do for a living?
5: I'm willing to relocate.
1: Would they give you one of those wacky names?
5: You mean like Turd or something?
4: Skipper. Skipper and Turd Herder.
1: I love it when
5: Christy can be Skipper.
1: You know what I love?
5: Skipper's a girl's name. And I'm Turd Herder. Good morning.
1: You know what I love, though, is when shows like that, when there's like serious breaking news.
4: Yeah.
1: We've had an explosion downtown, and unfortunately, Turd Herder is there with
5: Thank
1: this
5: you.
1: Report.
5: Thank you, Tom. This is Turd Herder.
1: Well, there are body parts everywhere.
5: It's a dire situation here.
1: Yes. Maybe we should go with my real name.
5: I'd like
4: I'm
5: to,
4: my ass off at Crown Point here trying to clean up the roadway.
5: Remind everyone to boil their water. This is Turd Herder reporting.
1: Kind of hard to take him seriously.
4: Yeah, it really is.
5: Skipper, back to you.
4: Back to you, Skipper. Skipper and Turd Herder in the morning.
8: morning.
1: Or when they've got the helicopter guy with the goofy name.
0: Yes.
4: And then he's like, I love that. Yeah. Crash. That's always.
0: Oh, that's a good one.
1: Hey, we got the
8: Crash.
1: Crash Craddock's on the scene. Looks like a fatality. It's a school bus. Yeah.
4: See, that's not good.
7: He's going to hear about that.
4: That's not good.
1: We've got a turd herder at the school bus wreck.
4: Back to you, Skipper. All right.
0: We have to take a break.
4: We're taking a break.
7: What's wrong with you today?
4: Oh my God. What can I do for a living? We're coming back with that. Okay?
0: All right. We'll be taking calls. What can Bob
4: I do for a
7: Somebody
4: living?
7: Somebody give the out cue other than Wacko over there.
4: Come on, Turd Herder, give it to us.
1: News reports. Our first report came from Turd Herder, of course, of the Morning Zoo Show. He was on the scene trying to give CPR.
7: Well, here's our news girl, Crampy. Crampy?
4: Right, come on, Crampy.
1: We'll take a short break. We'll take a short break. Come right back. This is the Bob and Tom Show.
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1: Jimmy Schubert is our guest.
16: I'll tell you, something happened to me the other day. I was in this diner getting breakfast, and I'm looking at the menu, and I get a stick on the menu called a protein scramble, and I'm looking at it, and basically it's an egg omelet with chicken meat in it. Which is wrong. I mean, you don't take the eggs out of the chicken and then cook the chicken and put it in the eggs. Okay, that's too much chicken. I don't know who's back there cooking some kind of poultry serial killer, some barnyard strangler. That's an omelet that spans two generations.
4: That's wrong.
16: That's not breakfast. That's a vendetta. You know, that's like taking your hamburger and dipping it into your milk. You don't do it. It's not kosher. You got to separate some things. You know what I mean?
4: That's not breakfast. It's a vendetta.
16: What do you got against the chicken? I feel bad for the chicken, you know what I mean? I just want to meet the guy, the first guy who found out that you could eat the chickens unborn. You know, because you got to figure, you know, the mom's chicken sitting on the eggs going, finally, I got the family I've always wanted. Hey, what are you doing? Where are you going with my babies? What is it, a frying pan, you sick bastard? You know, the poor chicken, I feel sorry for him. But, you know, we have to eat, you know?
4: Yeah, I guess we do.
16: Yeah, but I prefer mobile food myself. I mean, I prefer food that's had to make it in the world just like I have. Uh-huh. I mean, if I'm going to eat food, I prefer food that doesn't come from the ground. You know, because vegetables, you know, they suck the nutrients from the mud.
4: Mm-hmm.
16: Would you eat mud?
4: No.
16: No, then why eat the middleman? You know, God made animals slow enough to catch. He obviously intended for us to eat them. Besides that, what's the fun in hunting a vegetable? Anymore, I can sneak up on a carrot. Some of that stuff's not even food. Celery, that's not food. That's like dental floss trapped inside a carbohydrate. I was reading about celery. You know, there's 4 calories in a stick of celery. 4 takes your body 6 calories to process.
4: Mm-hmm.
16: A stick of celery. You could kill yourself eating celery. That's not food. That's slow suicide. What
7: it's
16: happened?
7: Vendetta.
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4: This is the Bob and Tom Show. Good morning.
1: Good morning. Thanks very much for joining us. With us in the studio, we have comedian Sean Morey is here with us. Sean Morey is known as the man song guy, among other things. Sean, veteran stand-up comedian. One of Sean's credits as a very young comedian, Sean was on The Tonight Show when it was hosted by Mr. Carson. That's quite a credit.
18: I'm ancient.
1: No. And with Sean, we have guitarist Michael Clark from the Bob and Tom Band and Orchestra. Good morning, Michael.
19: Good
1: nice
19: morning.
1: To see you, sir. You want to give us a little strum over there? Ah, the sound of a guitar. And now,
18: why don't you never ask me to have a strum?
1: In contrast, Sean, you want to give us a... there we go.
18: That was just a joke.
4: Uh-huh.
18: Oh, baby.
4: Yeah, there it is.
8: It's amazing how they can take a guitar and make it sound like a banjo.
1: Yeah, that's a great idea.
7: Say what you want. He's not playing the banjo.
17: Yeah, it's close.
1: But
17: though.
1: That's like saying, you know, we can make this butter taste like cow dung.
4: Wow. No, that's a tenor guitar.
17: Right out of here.
1: Uh-huh. Sean, by the way,
0: a tenor guitar?
1: I don't know if you noticed the construction here. We have a really large dumpster if you'd like to.
4: Oh, wow.
17: This is a collector's item.
1: I'm sorry.
7: What do you call that, Dean? A resonator? So that's what it's called?
17: Mm-hmm. Yeah. This is a steel,
4: like a
17: tenor
4: dobro?
17: Steel guitar.
4: Ah. Mm-hmm.
17: I call it the banjar.
1: Very nice.
0: No,
4: that's scary.
7: I like that.
1: Sean, I was mentioning your credits, the fact that you appeared on the Johnny Carson Show, and as we used to call it. But you're a man of a certain age. You're in your late 40s. But you are. Let me just say, could I finish?
17: I'll go along with that.
1: You are. I would say you are one of the youngest looking guys your age I've ever seen.
17: Thank you, Tom.
1: Serious? Don't you think
7: like
1: so, Christy?
7: You could easily, you could easily pass for 35.
17: Wow,
7: easily, don't you think?
0: Yeah,
17: I am getting some gray hair. See it?
0: Well, we can take care of that.
17: Of course, there's women stuff. Think that's distinguished.
4: Oh, do they?
17: I don't believe that. I think that means I can distinguish you from someone I like to sleep with.
4: Yeah,
17: distinguish is a euphemism for old.
0: Yeah,
17: you can't use that on a woman.
0: No.
17: Hey, Aunt Zelda, your saggy breasts make you look distinguished.
4: Yeah.
17: And your mustache with a little touch of gray, very statesmanlike.
1: And someday you can appear in a dollar bill with that look. Very, very nice.
17: I've still been doing some of that internet dating. Some of those women are older than they say.
4: Oh, yeah. Really?
17: You can tell the photos are old. They're like black and white.
0: Yeah.
17: She's working a butter churn.
4: Yeah.
17: I like to get in her bloomers.
1: Sexy.
17: Bloomers is a funny word, isn't it?
0: Yes.
4: Yeah, it is.
17: I bet that was a bad word back in the 1800s.
4: Oh, you think so?
0: See her.
17: Can you imagine having Tourette's syndrome in the 1800s? Ah, fiddlesticks! God damn it! God damn it, tarnation! Bloomers!
4: Dagnabbit!
1: I don't think I've heard the word bloomers in like 30 years.
7: Concerned?
17: Oh, wait, what was that one?
0: Concerned.
7: Concerned.
0: Write that down.
4: Oh, write that down.
17: Fiddlesticks!
1: Well, Sean is my top 10 spoken word pieces on the show of all time. One of them is Sean Morey's very interesting discussion about cursing, and I'm not asking you to try to remember how it goes, but you remember that whole thing with golly gee willikers? You still doing that?
17: Sure.
1: Okay. Well,
17: Jesus cripes. Gosh.
1: Do you want to set it up and talk about it for now? Or do you
17: No.
1: Just asking.
17: I got new stuff here.
7: All right, buddy.
17: I've never tried. People ask you, like, when you meet women on the internet, where do you go to meet them in person?
0: Yeah.
4: Uh-huh.
17: A coffee shop, a restaurant. I suggest a place with a big enough bathroom window to crawl out of.
4: Wow.
17: Oh, that coffee went right through me.
4: Uh-huh.
7: Excuse me.
17: I'll be going to the bathroom. I might be in there for quite a while. If you hear any squealing noises from the parking lot, that's probably just teenagers. Well, nice meeting you. I mean, be right back.
1: Wow.
17: It's a different world out there, isn't it?
4: Yeah, it is.
0: I don't envy you.
1: I can't imagine. We should explain that Sean Morey is a single guy.
7: Mm-hmm. Now.
17: Yep.
1: How's that going? I mean,
17: it's going good.
1: Are you really dating off the internet? I can't.
17: Well, you know, there's these services where it's like personals.
4: Mm-hmm.
17: I don't ever get in chat rooms or anything.
1: What do you do? You give them a picture and a little bio.
17: And you go, you know, that'd be interesting.
0: So
17: you
0: have
17: call
0: you met
17: them up,
0: some of
17: then
0: these
17: you don't
0: people?
17: Like them and you never talk to them again.
4: Uh-huh.
17: Yeah, I've met some nice people.
1: I can't imagine doing that.
0: I can't either.
17: It's different out there, man. Have you seen all these shows? I'm changing the subject.
1: It's okay.
0: Oh.
17: Shows about plastic surgery they have.
1: Oh, yeah.
4: Sure. Yeah.
17: Extreme makeover.
0: Mm-hmm.
17: You can get pec implants and bicep implants.
4: You mm-hmm. can?
17: Sure, they look good, but sooner or later, someone's going to ask you to lift something heavy.
4: Yeah.
17: Hey, get the other end of that pool table, would you? Hello, I'm carrying the chalk.
4: Hello.
17: And the nine ball.
0: Blow one of those out. Ooh.
17: I had some work done on a certain area.
4: You did?
17: Not to make it look bigger, to make it look younger.
4: Mm-hmm. Oh. Uh-huh.
17: Now I get carded by hookers. I'm going to have to see some ID. I just turn around and show my ass. Okay, Grandpa, you're in.
4: There you go.
17: They can't make you taller, can they?
12: No.
17: Take some skin off your face and graft it to the bottom of your feet. That's what happened to Larry Bird. He used to be 5'3" and good looking.
4: He's a giant.
17: That's bad.
4: Now.
17: That was bad.
4: That's horrible.
17: That was mean. I am thinking about getting a tattoo, though.
4: Are you?
17: Really? Wow. Yeah, a picture of Brad Pitt's face tattooed on my face.
12: Brad Pitt?
1: Wait a moment. No, I'm sorry. I'm sorry.
17: Brad Pitt's face tattooed on my face.
1: Oh, I see. Okay.
17: And all the girls say, hey, look, there goes Brad Pitt, and he looks awful.
4: What happened? Why is he all blue?
7: Like a blue Brad Pitt.
17: Really let himself go.
1: Although he looks so young in the crotch area.
17: He looks like Sean Morey.
1: Sean Morey is our guest, comedian Sean Morey. Do you guys have a little tune you want to do?
17: Yeah, we do.
1: Okay, now Sean has his, Bangar. What the hell is that thing?
17: Banjar.
1: Banjar.
4: Banjar.
1: It's kind of a...
17: It's a tenor steel guitar.
4: Guitanjo.
1: Okay. Yeah. You know, I know.
12: Did you find that in a pawn shop? Where'd you pick that up?
1: I know a museum in Nashville that would love to have that, and I'd really like it if they had it right now.
17: Shut up, Tom.
1: Uh-huh. Michael on the actual guitar.
17: Here's a little song called The Day That Will Live On in Irony. One day I got run over by a crossing guard. I fell and cracked my skull on a helmet. I poked myself in the eye with my glasses. I caught my wife in bed with my mistress.
4: Whoa.
17: I spent the morning following my stalker. I got

I have my 12-step program. My garbage man is always talking trash. My air conditioning man is my biggest fan. I did a search for spiders on the web. I bought some half and half at Whole Foods. I stubbed my toe on some steel toe boots. I slipped and fell while putting on my slippers. I like to plunge.

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3: Sheep roam I-465 after a three-vehicle crash.
4: Wow, yeah.
3: And there's a photograph. Obviously, traffic has come to a standstill. There's a huge line of sheep.
5: Well, they can't move over because it's not a dotted lane. That's a hard line.
6: Oh, so. Yeah, they got to wait.
4: That's a double white line. Yeah,
3: that's
4: a riot.
3: But it's not immediately clear where the sheep were being taken. I hope it wasn't St. Elmo's restaurant. I understand the mint sauce rivals their fantastic shrimp cocktail sauce.
4: Our special has changed today.
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9: Hi, I'm Bob Dylan, and this is my very first commercial. Now I'm going to sing for you. When the wind was blowing like a rolling tambourine, on my big brass band, my moon heels were

0: You know, my singing was getting a little hard to understand. That's when I discovered the Breathe All Right nasal strip. You know, just like the ones that all the football players wear. I can breathe better and just listen to me sing. Here, let me put this thing on.
1: The wind was blowing like a rolling tambourine. On my big grass bed, my boot heels were out on the scene. Heaven's door was knocking and I was tangled up in blue. Oh, does it feel when the times are a-changing too?
0: And not only do I sing better, listen to my harmonica playing. And now listen, I can even play the guitar better too.
2: Wow.
0: And it's all thanks to Breathe All Right nasal strips. So go to your drugstore and knock, knock, knock on the door and tell them Bobby Zimmerman sent you. The answer, my friend, was blowing in the wind. I just couldn't smell it till now. Oh, my Breathe All Right thing just fell off. It got stuck on this damn harmonica holder. Oh, and for you ladies, there's a Breathe All Right that's made just for woman. It'll make you breathe just like a little girl. Everybody must get a Breathe All Right today.
2: I travel a lot. It tends to mitigate. And also, it comes out more when I'm drinking. And since this is a morning show, that was tough.
3: Okay.
2: I think I'll get my own cologne. I will. It'll be a smell maybe of bourbon, sweat, and marijuana.
4: Mm-hmm. Mm-hmm.
2: Just to cover up the smell of bourbon, sweat, and marijuana. I want to be fresh and smell good.
4: It smells too much like bourbon, sweat, and marijuana.
5: Hope, the pleasant fragrance.
4: Yes.
2: Brought to you by Dude.
4: Dude. Mm-hmm.
2: Relax all.
6: If you want a drink, we have a sales department here.
5: Do we ever.
6: There's plenty of alcohol down the
2: hall. I love drinking. I get sick and tired of being bossed around by bourbon every night. You know, these voices in my head. Punch that guy. Have sex with that girl. Eat that burger. Pee here. Turn left. Figure it out myself.
6: We're speaking with comedian Jim Gaffigan. What else is your life? What are you into? Do you have hobbies? Like weird food? Are you a drug addict? Anything cool to talk about?
7: I love food. Food is my.
6: Are you a drug addict?
7: I'm very pale, but not a drug addict.
4: I'd like to be a drug addict.
7: I
4: for a little
7: love
4: while.
7: Food. Mm-hmm. I even enjoy watching people make food. But you ever notice the Food Network is far more interesting when you're hungry? You know, when you're full, you're kind of like, this is stupid. But when you're hungry, the Food Network's like porn. You're like, oh, yeah. Whip it up, baby. Make it for me. I love eating late at night, too. You know, you're not supposed to eat late at night. And mm-hmm. Then again, you're not supposed to drink booze in the morning.
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9: It's time for Rock Minute with your host, Ian St. Ian.
10: Yeah. Right, this is Ian St. Ian. Welcome to Rock Minute. Today's Rock Minute is sponsored, of course, by Gibson and... What? What's this? I don't know why. It says this week's Rock Minute sponsored by Budweiser. That's what I'm about. Anyway, today's guest is a very famous sportscaster. I've never met the bloke, but gonna have him on the show. Ladies and gentlemen, please welcome Harry Carey. What? What do you mean there's two of them? What? Well, bring them both out. I don't bloody care. Right, welcome to the show, Harry.
11: At my bay! At Cod Bay!
10: Hey, shut up, you imposter. Hello again, everybody. I am Harry Carey.
11: Holy cow, get this drunk bastard out of here.
10: Hey, it's my show, I'm not leaving.
11: Not you, the other drunk bastard who's talking like me.
10: Hey, you bet your sweet ass I'm drunk, because I am the real Harry Carey. Play ball! Right, hold it! it, hold it. Look, everybody knows Harry Carey's that famous cricket announcer.
11: Baseball! He's happy he shouldn't be allowed in the ballpark.
3: God, you're damn straight there, Harry. They're beatniks, that's what they are. Mary Jane smoking, flower-eating, free-loving draft dodgers.
10: All right, shut up, wankers. Let's finish the bio here. Says here, Harry Carey, famous baseball announcer for the Chicago Bears.
11: Cubs!
10: Right, whatever. Look, let's get this crap over with right now. We're going to settle this once and for all. I'm going to let you blokes duel it out. It's a showdown, and may the best Harry Carey win.
3: All right, everybody.
11: All right, everybody.
3: Let me hear y'all. A one, a two, a three.
11: A one, a two, a three.
3: A nice, cold Budweiser.
11: A nice, cold Budweiser.
3: It might be.
11: It could be. It could be.
3: Hello.
11: Hooker.
3: Hooker.
11: Hey, Steve.
3: You can't beat fun of the old ballpark.
11: You can't beat fun of the old ballpark.
3: Hey, what's that backwards?
11: Hey, what's that backwards?
3: Cubs Wild.
11: All right, everybody.
3: An ice cold Budweiser. Holy cow. That might be.
11: Groupie.
3: Fearless fly glasses.
11: Holy cow.
3: We're out of time.
11: No way.
10: Now get the hell out of me, studio.
3: Ivan, you know what you need to chill? An ice
11: cold Budweiser.
10: Now you blokes are talking. You're wrong.
3: Perhaps a Chicago Cubs groupie.
11: Holy cow.
9: 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With your host, Ian.
6: All right.
12: What a treat.
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10: Hello.
6: Thanks very much for joining us. We appreciate your indulgence.
10: What?
6: Christy, any more interesting news over there?
14: A study by an award-winning cancer expert has concluded cell phones are dangerous. He's warning they could kill more people than smoking.
15: And asbestos.
14: The top neurosurgeon said his study shows there's a growing body of evidence that using cell phones for 10 years or more can double the risk of brain cancer.
15: Mm-hmm. And the earth is warming and all that other stuff.
16: What about if you use a hands-free device?
14: He warns people should avoid using cell phones whenever possible.
15: I'm guessing this is a...
14: And called on the industry to make them safer.
15: Scientist who got screwed by his cell company.
6: Yeah. 400...
15: Yeah, I'll show you.
6: I'm over 400 minutes my ass.
15: I'll show you. Uh-huh. I'll give you the worst bad publicity I ever know.
16: That's right.
11: How much bad publicity do you afford?
15: Yeah, come on.
6: Well, now we've been working within shouting distance of some... microwave towers and electronic transmission.
16: Oh, yeah, sure. Excuse me?
6: There are huge transmitters in this building.
14: Really? Not affecting us at all, are they?
15: No.
16: Wow.
15: No.
6: That's why Chick has to part his pubic hair on the right. It's a comb over. it's kind of like a mange, Will. You noticed that during the break he was showing the ladies that were visiting.
16: There's a visual.
6: How about this? This is talk about being in the right place at the right time. A New Zealand man was sitting on the toilet reading the newspaper.
16: Beg your pardon?
6: And Friday.
14: Sitting.
6: I said sitting on a toilet reading a newspaper when apparently a vehicle with a broken emergency brake rolled backward down a hill
12: and into his bathroom.
15: Oh, my. Mm.
17: And this music was playing.
15: So was he rear-ended, or was it? Which
12: police say a building contractor working next door had parked the truck at the top of the hill minutes earlier. He came back, and his vehicle was gone.
14: Wow.
12: Christchurch police say Sergeant Kim Reed. I'm sorry, from the Christchurch police, Sergeant Kim Reed says the paper. This is confusing. He was quoted as saying, "The paper said that when the homeowner was asked how the builder might be feeling, he said, what about me? I got knocked off the toilet. I got a hell of a scare." So he's fine, though.
17: A hell of a scare.
15: I'll bet. Like,
12: just sitting in the toilet all of a sudden gets hit by a truck.
15: You want a little privacy? Next thing you know,
12: boom.
17: Man. He has a bruised cloaca.
15: Mm-hmm.
17: Cloaca. Shoot. Greek for sewer.
12: Christy, you got anything else before we go?
18: No.
12: Nope.
17: Yep, I know it.
12: What's the matter?
14: I have a whole bunch of stuff.
17: Well, go ahead.
14: No, I don't want to do it now. Jack Klugman suing NBC over profits from the former TV series Quincy. That's right.
12: Hasn't been off the air for 25 years.
14: Klugman, now 85, played the crime-fighting Dr. Quincy on the show, which ran from 76 to 83. He claims his contract with NBC entitles him to 25% of the show's net profits. Klugman says his copy of the contract was lost when his agent died, and NBC has refused to provide a copy. He says...
12: Nice.
14: I recently heard they made $250 million, and it's still on TV in Germany. I don't want their money. Mm. I want my money.
15: Mm-hmm.
14: So,
17: the inspiration for the CSI juggernaut is the forensic scientist who solves crimes.
15: Sure.
17: Mm-hmm.
14: NBC insists the series had lost $66 million.
15: Oh, of course.
17: Uh-huh. Counting.
15: Well, you can do that when you don't show anybody the books.
14: Yeah,
15: you can say whatever you like.
17: Network math.
15: Mm-hmm.
12: Now,
15: network math.
12: Have you ever done an analysis of Quincy?
17: Oh, yeah. Sure. Yeah, Quincy is he's sort of an average down to earth person who it's almost like a backhanded slap at the police,
15: mm-hmm.
17: you know, because the police were omnipotent. Here's a guy using science, and again, it's sort of the foundation for what became the great CSI franchises, that science can solve crimes more effectively than human beings who look at evidence and so. And that's, you know, that's what Quincy was. He started that.
12: Yeah, I'm sorry. I like The Odd Couple better. I couldn't make it. I could never make the transition. I could never see Archie Bunker as the cop and whatever it was, Heat of the Night.
17: It just didn't work for me.
15: Yeah.
12: You know, I just want to...
14: Archie!
17: I don't find that surprising.
14: Yeah.
15: Mm-hmm.
17: Yeah,
15: so
17: mm-hmm.
15: once they're an actor in something, they're stereotyped for the rest of their life.
12: Not necessarily. But,
17: no, I...
15: You don't accept their craft, that they can act in different parts.
12: I could not watch the great, Barney Fife...
17: Very few actors have been able to, like Mary Tyler Moore was one of the few who went from Laura Petrie to MTV, you know, Mary Tyler Moore, mm-hmm. you know, and it worked.
15: Mm-hmm.
12: I couldn't watch him on.
15: You couldn't watch
12: Matt
15: Locke.
12: Company and
15: Andy wasn't believable as an attorney.
12: No, didn't work for me. Does it work for you? Do you like to watch Matt Locke?
15: Oh yeah, I do. In fact, I have to get home by 11.
12: If you see me watching Matt Locke, I will be wearing an adult diaper, and I'll look like I'm on Thorazine.
17: And you'll be reading news stories. Do you imagine that people who are fans of the young, beautiful actress ingenue Lucille Ball had trouble in the 50s seeing her as Lucy Ricardo?
15: As the wacky Lucy Ricardo.
17: Lucy Ricardo. Mm-hmm. I'll bet there were. I bet Tom's grandfather had difficulty making that jump.
12: Well, being

0: I could only watch the Lucy.
1: Here we go.
0: With Desi. I couldn't watch those later versions of the Lucy show with Mr. Mooney and all.
1: That was insipid. That was just
0: Those weren't funny. And
1: That was hard. It was hard to look at.
0: They kept trying to reproduce
2: Mr. Mooney was so gay, too, probably. That probably irritated the hell out of you, I would guess.
3: Did you have trouble going from black and white to color television, too? You didn't like the show?
0: No, but obviously, if it's an episode of the Andy Griffith Show and it's in color,
1: how did you
0: bother.
1: Do with Buddy Ebsen going from, Clampett?
4: To Marcus Welby.
1: He has no room in his life for Barnaby
0: Jones. Oh, no.
4: Barnaby Jones, yeah.
0: No. Couldn't sit through that. Never.
1: Barnaby Jones.
0: No.
1: An octogenarian, kicking butt.
4: Mm-hmm.
0: Yeah. Shatner to me, Star Trek, that's it.
2: Yeah. Right, no T.J.
0: No T.J. Hooker, no whatever, L.A. Law, whatever the hell
4: that Boston show. Legal.
3: Whatever. Boston it's Legal, he's great on that show.
1: He's
3: show.
1: Funny in his commercials. Yeah. He's very campy in his commercials.
0: Oh, I like that, yeah.
4: Mm-hmm.
0: Yeah, they get locked right in, and then they're done. James Garner. See, I'm
4: always Maverick to you, is that it?
0: No. James Garner is always Rockford. See, he's always Rockford to
1: Rockford,
0: me.
1: See?
2: Mm-hmm. But he was Maverick first.
4: He was Maverick first.
2: And then he was Nichols.
4: Who?
3: Who?
2: Remember, that's right. He was Nichols.
4: No, I don't remember Nichols.
2: Then he was...
4: Was that
2: Rockford.
4: N-I-C-K?
0: Did you have a psychological explanation for
2: remember
0: the way
2: they, IP Nichols? Remember that?
0: The way they name all these shows.
4: You do? How do they come out?
1: Well, typically they're defined by the writers or the
0: the show's names are always very macho.
1: Yes, absolutely.
0: Cannon. Mannix.
1: Yeah. It's like Cannon.
0: Hugely manly. Gigantic penis.
1: Yeah.
0: He's a private dick. And he's huge. It's Mannix.
1: Well, Cannon actually was gigantic, but he was obese.
2: It's weirder really, every day.
1: Yeah.
4: It's like really the... He was the first guy that I ever saw on television with a car phone.
0: Yeah, I remember that. Yeah. Mm-hmm.
3: I love
4: or was
3: Mannix.
4: It Burke's Law? Burke's Law, he had one of
0: Burke's Law, he drove a Rolls Royce.
1: Yes.
0: I think but again, very much Burke's. It's serious.
3: Burke's Law?
0: Yeah,
4: Burke's Law.
3: I don't remember that show.
4: You don't?
3: Uh-oh.
0: Yeah,
2: I barely remember.
0: With the short-lived sequel, Amos Burke, Secret Agent.
4: Wasn't it? I'm sorry, what?
0: Oh, yeah, look it up. It's on.
2: I'm going to have to go watch the Golden Girls on TV to get some more.
4: Remember, Tom hasn't been the same since they took Blue Light off of television without concluding the season. Remember that?
0: Cornet Blue.
4: Oh, is that what it was?
0: That's the show.
4: Oh, Cornet Blue. Sorry. I thought it was Blue Light.
0: Burke's Law was a great idea. It was this L.A. detective who was a multimillionaire, solved crimes in a Rolls Royce. It was very cool.
4: Oh, yeah.
3: Yeah, that doesn't scream.
0: And then when the James Bond franchises got real popular, they changed it to Amos Burke, Secret Agent, or something like that. I forget.
4: Mm-hmm.
0: Remember the guy who... It was Bat Masters.
4: Gene Barry.
0: Gene Barry.
1: Mm-hmm.
0: Is he still around?
2: No. Dead or in hell, considering he's probably 130 right now.
4: Well, I thought the same thing about Richard Widmark, and he just died.
2: You're right. You're exactly right.
3: Let me check. He was old.
2: Maybe Gene Barry is still out there somewhere.
4: I'll let you know. I'll tell you how he died.
2: You know how long ago Burke's Law was on there?
1: Did you look up deadcelebrities.com?
0: When I was a little kid. But my point, though, is that they all have these macho names.
1: Yeah. Well, names, yes, absolutely. I mean, you have to break through the noise and, Cannon. That's exactly right.
2: Yeah, like Grey's Anatomy.
0: That's not a detective show.
3: What the heck is that all about? Where'd that name come from?
0: The famous book, Grey's Anatomy. So the famous anatomical textbook is
3: Grey's
1: Anatomy. It's true. Right. It's names that are terse and forceful names. Law and order,
3: Yeah.
1: That's right. Mm-hmm. I spoke to a company last week. It was 400 hog farmers 2 weeks ago in Des Moines.
4: Mm-hmm.
1: And the company was named Murphy Brown. And it's been in business for many, many years. And they sort of do the hog.
4: Here we go. Gene Barry, actor, born June 14th, 1921, alive.
2: Wow.
3: Whoa.
0: Maybe we can get him on the show.
4: Yeah, I'm sure we can.
3: What?
4: I don't remember that.
2: Or we could recreate it right now.
4: Yeah, I guess we could.
0: Are we going to get Gene to call the show?
4: I hope so. Man, this would be special.
1: 79.
4: This would be a real treat if he called.
0: Is that him right there?
4: I don't know. I think he's trying to call the same number he's on. Oh, I want
2: to. Hey,
4: hello, Bob and Tom Show.
0: Hey, hello. Mr. Barry, how are you?
4: Hello,
0: listen, big fan of...
4: is this you, Mr. Barry?
5: Yeah, man.
0: I'm a big fan of Burke's Law. Hey, listen, I was wondering, I'm trying to remember just by memory. I don't have a computer handy. The TV show Amos Burke, was it Amos Burke, Secret Agent? Is that the one that...
1: Tom, he's 87 years old.
4: Hey, Gene, can you form a sentence? It'd be might be funny if you could do that. I'm sorry, what?
0: I think he was about to say he pooped his pants when he went. Yeah.
4: Oh, Okay. Next time, get a guy who knows how to tell the joke.
0: Yeah. Next

0: Time have Dean do it. Will you? just signal him. Just call as Gene Barry. Here, I'll show you how it's done. Hang up the phone. Dean, call back as Gene Barry, will you? I want to show Captain Improv here how we do the show.
1: Did I miss anything?
2: I don't know.
0: Here's how this works.
2: Hold on, let me see.
1: That was exciting, Gene Barry.
2: Bob and Tom show.
3: 7 years old.
2: Hello.
0: Is this the great actor Gene Barry?
2: Gene,
0: listen, I was trying to remember something.
4: You got an interview.
0: Yeah. We were talking about the great TV show, Burke's Law, where you played the millionaire detective and you drove.
4: Oh, yeah.
0: Drove around the.
2: Drove the Rolls Royce.
4: Drove the Rolls Royce.
0: Uh-huh. Yeah, I love that show.
4: Solving crime.
2: Oh, yeah.
0: Yeah. Now, I was trying to remember, Amos Burke's secret agent, how many episodes did that have when they changed the.
4: Oh, golly, there must have been. Several.
2: Yeah.
0: Now, did anything ever really scary happen on the set?
4: Well, I used to do my own stunts back in that.
0: Did you know?
1: If you're going to set him up. Sure.
2: Come on. Well
0: he's speaking. He's speaking English, so we have the opportunity to.
2: Yeah. So you used to do your own stunts.
4: Oh, yeah.
2: Oh, yeah.
4: Yeah, we'd be doing a car chase.
2: Yeah.
4: Be trying to get the bad guy.
2: Sure, yeah.
0: Because then you got to do stunts in a Rolls Royce. You got to be careful. You don't want to damage the car.
4: I can do fight scenes.
0: Oh, sure.
4: Fella, come on, punch me in the belly.
2: Oh,
4: yeah. You know, you'd have to act like you really hurt. He'd throw a punch and you'd go, ooh.
2: Uh-huh.
4: Oh, and I'd get my pants.
2: You did?
0: You mean when the guy punched you right there in the set of Amos Burke's Secret Agent?
4: No, just now when I was telling you about doing my own stunts, I'm going,
0: there we go. See, that's how
2: it's done.
1: Okay,
2: thanks,
1: see.
2: Gene.
4: Right. Oh, Gene Poop.
0: See, that's how we do it. Here we go.
1: All right.
0: After a two-year run.
2: You know, if you can actually talk with us instead of just grunting into the phone.
1: I was saying that he was a lot older than.
2: Yeah. Uh-huh.
0: Here we go.
1: What's wrong at that angle?
0: Here are the facts. After a two-year run, the series Burke's Law was drastically revamped for the 65-66 season.
2: Oh, ah, yes.
1: Yeah.
0: From a murder mystery to an international espionage drama in keeping with the surge in popularity of the spy genre, the cast of Burke's Law, with the exception of star Gene Barry, was dropped.
5: That was 43 years ago. He was a mere 45 years old.
0: Wow.
5: He was six. Seven. Did he do anything after
3: five.
5: That?
3: Five.
2: After that, I don't know. I know he did
0: Gene Barry,
2: Great
0: War
2: of the Worlds. Yeah.
0: And he did a bunch of Broadway stuff.
3: Oh. Gene Barry?
0: Yeah.
5: Oh. And he made some jams and jellies, too.
6: He was a hoofer?
3: Oh, Berry Farm.
5: Berry Berries.
2: Not that Berry.
5: Berries.
2: Oh, boy.
0: So you happy now?
3: Not in Gene Barry.
2: Aren't you glad the Knott family wasn't known as the Dingleberry family?
1: Dingleberry family? Can we go to Dingleberry Farm?
3: I think we've done all the damage.
2: We have done all the damage possible. And in fact, it's been so severe, we won't be back the rest of the week.
1: Nope.
3: Oh, great. Spring break starts early for us.
2: Oh, my.
0: Next year, I think we seriously should do the show from Hawaii or something for spring break.
3: Oh, you've been saying that for 20 years.
0: Hey, look, if I want to get bitched at, I'll get married, okay? God. My baby's mama. Wow. Where did that come from?
2: Can we go someplace where we don't have to do the show at midnight?
3: Yeah, is that what we'd have to do in Hawaii?
2: Let's go to London, where we can do it at 1 o'clock.
3: But it's rainy there, too, isn't it, in spring?
2: Who cares?
0: Yeah, it's
2: rainy there all the
6: Let's
2: time.
6: Let's go to the Spanish coast, something, the Mediterranean coast.
0: No,
6: there you go.
0: No, that
2: stinks.
0: Like a sewer.
2: Ooh, it
1: smells
2: does.
1: Like ass.
2: Remember the last time we were there?
1: Yeah.
2: Ooh.
6: No, smells like ass.
2: It does.
3: That's Madrid. We're talking
2: No, we Ibiza were talking Barcelona.
3: Yeah. Whatever.
2: Barcelona.
6: You went to the bad
0: We could
6: part.
0: Go back to the Bahamas. Do you want to go? Do a?
2: I don't care. What do you want to go back there
0: How about
2: a
0: cruise?
2: Weeks?
0: How about a cruise?
3: How about no?
2: A cruise?
0: Do the show from the boat?
2: Have you ever been on a cruise?
0: Do the show from a boat?
1: I'm in.
2: Why don't we just get Donnie's boat and hook it up at
1: How many
2: Geist?
1: Times have I sat here, the four of us on a houseboat? Let's live together
3: Kentucky
1: for a
3: Lake.
1: Month.
3: Mm-hmm.
1: Yes.
2: Del Hollow. There we go.
1: No electricity, no modern conveniences, no cell phones, just intense. We take Dr. Will group therapy for a month.
3: A month?
1: Right.
6: Yeah, I would
2: get you realize how quickly we would drown you?
1: Sure.
2: Mm-hmm.
1: Well,
2: Chicks overboard.
1: I obviously don't have the guts to do it myself. So,
2: so I'm going to take you.
0: So we'd be doing you a favor is what you're saying. Okay.
2: So we have to take a break. Okay.
0: Well, thanks, Dr. Will.
6: Been a pleasure as always.
2: Yes, yes.
6: Been
3: yes,
6: insightful.
3: It has.
0: Put down your
6: it's
0: notes.
6: It's a privilege to be here. I will be typing everything up and submitting to my supervisor.
2: Thank you very much.
0: Okay. Thanks for joining us. This is the Bob and Tom Show.
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2: Hi, good morning.
0: Coast to coast. We're back from vacation. It's nice to be home. We have Christy Lee at the news desk, Chick McGee across the way at Sports Control, Bob at Master Control. with us in the studio, a guy we've been insulting before he even got here, before we even met him. That's the kind of show we are. He is comedian Bob Biggerstaff from Houston, Texas. Hey, Bob.
8: That's
0: how
8: me.
0: Are
8: you? Mm-hmm. I'm fine. How are you guys doing?
2: Great.
0: Now, Bob, I don't know if you were listening.
8: Yes, I was. I like the Biggerstaff. That's a name to hard to
1: live up to in the shower.
8: Yeah, and I was like, "What the heck kind of show is this?"
0: And then someone
8: take a shower before I go in there.
0: Someone suggested Biggerstaff would be a nice career move.
2: Yes, yeah. Mm-hmm.
8: I do Bob, fine with the Biggerstaff.
0: Bob yeah, Biggerstaff. Sure
1: well.
3: He's a braggart.
0: Well,
1: are you a single man, ask my girlfriend. Bob? Oh, you're a girlfriend.
8: No, I have a girlfriend.
1: Yeah. Okay, all right.
2: He has a girlfriend. He's not a girlfriend.
8: I swear, I do.
2: Uh huh. Well, I believe you.
1: Christy's single, and
0: well, Bob, we're just stunned that we have a comedian that showers. I could give you the short list of those that don't.
2: By the way, it's 2008. This is the year of the. Well, last year was the French Christie.
3: I didn't do
2: before
3: very well
2: that.
3: With
2: the
3: that.
2: Single Christie. What is it this year?
3: Oh, how about the happy Christie?
2: Ooh,
0: that would be
2: that's something to shoot for.
0: Yeah. See, that would be.
1: See, I was thinking the bitter Christie is what I was thinking.
2: Yeah, that's something to shoot for. I'd go for that.
0: How about the easy? How about the easy Christie?
2: The easy Christie.
3: No.
0: That'd be a fun year.
2: No. Oh yeah. No. Come on.
0: Every morning a new smell. the same clothes.
1: Come on, try this. Go like this.
2: Okay, yeah.
1: Go like that. And they go, what's your name?
2: Hey.
3: No.
2: You forgot your wallet.
8: Call me.
3: Oh, God.
0: So, no, we did the single Christie 2 years ago. Last year was
3: people
0: the,
3: still think it's that.
0: The French Christie. That didn't work out.
1: You're single, though.
3: I'm still single.
2: I go for the happy Christie this year.
3: I think that's what I'm going to do.
2: And then next year, you're
0: going to
3: be.
0: Well,
3: that'll
0: mean 3 years of failure in a row.
2: Wow. Why right. change things now?
3: That's right.
2: Okay, it's the year of the happy Christmas.
0: We'll think about it. We don't have
1: so
0: to decide
1: so much for
0: today.
1: You being happy to be back.
3: I haven't been abused for 2 weeks. I don't know what to do.
0: Sorry.
3: That's okay.
2: I apologize.
3: No, you're not sorry. It's a
2: I interrupted.
0: Bob, I'm sorry. Let's get away from her self-esteem.
2: To yours.
8: I'm sure you guys. Yeah, well,
0: see if we can ruin yours.
8: You got to be happy in the.
0: Are you born and raised in Texas?
8: No, I was actually, I was born in Florida,
2: mm-hmm.
8: and then I moved to upstate New York when I was a little kid in kindergarten. My dad got transferred.
0: Beautiful country up there?
8: Yeah. Yeah, not New York City, that's for sure. And then I moved to Houston when I was in high school, which is always fun, moving out of, moving during halfway through high school.
2: Sure. Mm-hmm. Oh, you're the fun. New kid? Oh, yeah. Yeah.
0: This is
8: new kid with the bigger staff.
2: Yeah.
0: Wow.
2: Yeah.
0: Got the crap kicked out of you. Huh?
3: Yeah, sure. He's a comedian.
0: No wonder you're funny.
8: No. I didn't.
0: That'll do it too.
8: I didn't.
0: Actually, I saw a tremendous interview with Steve Martin,
8: uh-huh.
0: the great comedian and
8: sure.
0: actor. And Steve Martin.
8: I appreciate the comparison.
0: He made a great point during this interview. In his book, he talks about the importance of the fact that he switched high schools.
2: Yeah.
0: You know, it gave him an opportunity to.
8: Well, he's from like
3: reinvent himself.
0: Yeah, it did.
8: Is he from Dallas or
0: no? Steve Martin is from California. He grew up, I think, I don't know, just a few miles from Disneyland.
2: Mm-hmm.
0: He talks about that.
8: Yeah, he moved like from Dallas though. He lived in Texas. Yeah, yeah.
0: But he talked about changing high schools and how that it gave him an opportunity, as you say, to reinvent himself without looking ridiculous. And it was very interesting. Were you a different when you had this opportunity in high school? Did you go from being say Bob Biggerstaff,
2: class stud, the class nerd,
0: super jock, and you just said to come back.
8: You know, I mean, you move anywhere. It's not fun, but especially during high school when you've grown up with the same people, and then you move someplace and
2: you don't know anyone.
8: You got to make new friends. And I'm a big guy, but I played tennis, oddly enough, when I was in high school.
2: Mm-hmm.
8: And
9: apparently kept the shirt.
8: Yeah. I got a big I got a big match after this, so I don't know why you think that's funny.
9: I don't know. Maybe. No, you're wearing tennis sweats.
8: I can tell you
2: Houston High on it. Yeah. I don't understand.
8: Unfortunately,
5: it's a track jacket.
8: That don't fit no more.
3: Very fashionable.
8: Okay. Yeah.
3: Ask Chick.
1: Mm-hmm. Track jackets are in, mister.
8: That old sweat jacket doesn't fit.
9: Mm-hmm. Well, let's see. What else do we need to know? You're a single guy.
8: The newer model. Yeah, well, no, I got a girlfriend. Mm-hmm. I guess that still makes me single.
9: Okay. What does she do?
8: She's a paralegal.
9: Oh, okay. So she has a job with insurance.
8: Yes. Yeah.
2: You notice that now with our comedian guests, we have a lot of them dating
9: Asian women and
2: women in the
9: legal profession.
2: Yeah.
9: Hmm.
2: That's
9: odd.
8: Well,
2: she's
8: half,
2: not Asian, is she?
8: I'm half, no, I wish.
2: Okay.
8: Actually,
2: really?
8: That's
1: so far you said. So far you said I've got a girlfriend, but I guess I'm single. And now I wish she was Asian.
9: You are.
3: She's not listening.
9: Doing well.
2: No.
8: No problem there.
2: Okay. All right. Well.
9: Okay. Well.
1: How long have you been boyfriend girlfriend?
8: Like 4 years.
1: Oh. Christmas just came and went, and nothing happened, huh?
2: Mm-hmm.
1: Didn't give her a little box or
8: hell no. Come on, man.
1: I'm just saying.
8: No, I mean I love her and everything, but I'm you know.
2: Mm-hmm. Not ready to tie you down the
8: No. I mean
2: the bigger
8: I'm
2: staff.
8: A comedian, I'm on the road. I mean I just don't have any money, you know. That's
2: well there's that.
8: That's pretty much it. I mean I got friends and stuff. Obviously all my buddies are married, but they have real jobs and
9: Well no
3: have you ever
8: being
3: been
8: a comedian's
3: married?
8: A real job, but you know. It's,
9: now, let me ask you this. With the last couple of weeks, I think it's been impossible to turn the TV on without seeing a football game.
2: Mm-hmm.
8: Yes.
9: How many bowls are there now?
2: 32, right?
1: 32 or 33,
3: jeez.
1: I think.
2: Yeah.
9: Wow.
8: That means like half the teams in college football get to play in a bowl game.
2: For the most part.
9: Yeah. But they can't, by the way, they can't put together an actual championship bracket system.
2: No.
9: Because... Then there'd be 34 games.
2: Yeah. No, they'd have to cut down on some bowl games.
8: Weber State can travel across country by train to play in the Division III championship, but you know, the other teams can't
2: have to drive.
8: Can't take a first class flight.
2: Yeah.
8: Yeah,
9: no, so are you a big sports guy?
8: Oh yeah, I love sports.
9: Oh, okay.
8: Love football. Was watching the playoffs this weekend. My from Houston though, our team's not very good.
2: Well, they're actually coming around.
8: Yeah, they're 8-8, best record ever.
2: For them.
8: Yeah, for them, which isn't good. Yeah. I've noticed something, though, watching the games on TV. Here's the thing I've noticed. It doesn't matter whether it's college or pro. Even the commercials during the games are football-related. You know, they even did it with a Viagra commercial. You guys probably seen it. Shows a guy out in the front yard.
2: Oh, yeah.
8: Trying to throw a football through a tire.
2: Uh-huh.
8: Yeah, but he keeps missing.
2: Mm-hmm.
8: Yeah, because I guess you can only make that throw if you have a Woody.
9: Yeah. It helps you.
2: Yeah, it does
8: point.
2: Help.
8: Yeah, uh-huh. And then I'm thinking it's a Viagra commercial, right? Wouldn't it be a better commercial if the guy's throwing a flat football? Or a Nerf?
1: Or somewhat smaller tire?
8: Yeah.
1: Right? Step in the right direction.
2: Or maybe his neighbor's tire.
1: Yeah, there you go.
8: You know,
9: maybe if they brought out a smaller tire, maybe he wouldn't have the problem. Yeah.
1: Exactly.
9: Maybe say an 18-year-old tire.
1: Who's to say?
2: or a bald tire.
9: Yeah.
8: Or an Asian tire.
1: A bald Yokohama. Yeah. I'm nailing that.
2: There, pal.
1: Yeah. Oh,
8: wow.
1: Yeah.
8: Thread the needle, baby.
1: Yes, sir.
2: I don't know why you'd want to bald
8: give me that skills competition.
1: Why would you want a bald 18-year-old?
8: Ball,
1: tire?
8: Ball, yeah. Ball, ball.
9: Why?
2: Wow.
1: I think we've
2: tire called, it's good
9: tire,
2: to be back.
1: Yeah.
8: Okay. Yeah.
9: Tire
2: and
9: called
2: that,
9: the Doomie.
2: That wraps up the show.
8: Wow.
2: Mm-hmm. Wow.
9: Yeah, the commercial. Was that one?
2: That was
3: La Vitra.
9: With the football.
8: Whatever. Yeah. They're all the same.
1: The official erectile dysfunction drug in the NFL.
2: That's La Vitra.
8: Yeah. I don't need
9: they have
8: those.
9: An official one?
8: I don't need those pills. Mm-hmm. I have the exact opposite problem.
2: Oh, really?
8: Yeah. I get aroused way too easily.
2: Mm-hmm.
8: At inopportune times. I need like an anti... But yeah, I need like a no bone pill. I get them way too easy. I was at the grocery store the other day. Hot pockets are 2 for $1. Man, I shouldn't have worn sweatpants.
2: Yeah, that's
9: okay.
3: Did you see where they're
8: pulling my sweat jacket down?
3: Did you see the story about the Viagra drug for women?
9: I got it right here.
2: What?
9: Yeah. Yes. Here, hang on a second.
3: The drug is a testosterone-laden ointment.
9: Here we go.
3: Called
9: Libigel.
3: Libigel. It's intended to boost the libido of women who have lost interest in sex.
9: I got it right here. This is from the Associated Press.
2: Libigel.
3: Mm-hmm.
9: Yeah, when I read it, I thought, I don't understand much.
6: What does that come in, a wine bottle?
9: here we go.
3: It's being tested at the University of Virginia.
9: The drug is a testosterone-laden ointment called Libigel.
3: Mm-hmm.
9: I assume it's pronounced Libigel.
2: I hope not. It's going to be like
10: Libby on your table. It's made
6: by Libby's.
3: Uh-huh. Comes in a pump bottle. The woman rubs the small dot of gel into the skin of her upper arm over the next 24 hours.
6: Upper arm.
3: Testosterone seeps into her bloodstream, wow, boosting her energy and libido.
2: Really?
3: Mm-hmm.
2: Okay.
3: This is great. Check this out, Bob.
2: I know, but this is something a husband could do while she's sleeping.
3: It's in its second phase.
9: Spread a little here and she'll spread a little there.
3: Yeah. Clinical trials at 17 institutions found Libigel led to a 283% increase of satisfying sexual encounters for the women taking the drug.
2: Okay, they did it on women, not rats.
3: No.
2: Okay.
3: Women. All right. Okay. 283% increase.
9: So that's almost three times as much.
3: Yeah. Wow.
8: If you start at zero.
9: So.
1: All right. Now, what if you started at five?
10: What about that?
2: Wow.
9: So this is in clinical trials.
6: Mm-hmm. You have to start with her hating you. Then it...
9: Yeah.
6: 380%.
10: Yeah.
6: She would kill you.
9: One of the executives of this study says, a lot of women have this problem, but unfortunately they've been largely ignored by pharmaceutical companies.
3: That's because mm-hmm. they're run by men.
9: Yeah. No,
10: really?
9: No, I think it's because that they're trying. I can't. I'm
2: so
9: sure.
2: So there were two choices for the names. One was Libigel or Spanish Fly, right?
10: Right.
2: The Spanish Fly.
9: I wonder if they'll keep. I bet they change the name.
2: Is it Libigel or Libigel?
3: Libigel.
2: Probably Libigel.
3: Libigel.
6: Yeah. Libido? As in libido.
2: Yeah.
10: Should it be Libigel? I'm just saying.
9: Uh-huh. No. Chick, you spread it. It goes on the arm.
10: Oh, the arm.
9: If you had to put it there, you'd never get anywhere.
3: That's called KY jelly. Yeah. That's over mm-hmm. the. You can get that now.
10: So I guess. Roofies are
6: out. If I can start by putting it there, I've already won.
2: How true.
9: Mm-hmm. No, but yeah. Does it come in a tub like margarine?
3: Comes in a pump bottle, do you not hear?
10: A tub?
9: What says you?
6: Comes in a vat. Get in, honey.
3: Comes in a pump bottle.
2: That's a great idea.
9: That'd be funny if you need to have an applicator.
2: Uh-huh. Oh my God. Libigel in a drum. That's what I need.
6: The mm-hmm. applicator tip.
2: Good.
9: We'll
2: Lord.
9: See how it, we'll see how it works, but I don't know. Maybe they'll get a better name. I've always thought that the names for the male ED drugs were pretty awful. Frankly,
2: sure they were.
9: Yeah. I thought they could have come up with something a little bit better. But mm-hmm. I guess the
2: like G, your boner smells terrific.
9: That would have been a good one. That might have given people the wrong idea. Really, I think that.
6: Is that something you want people saying to you?
2: Well, my wife, sure. Yeah. Uh-huh.
6: Gee, your boner smells terrific.
10: I just wash it. I can't do it.
6: Thanks,
10: with
6: Bob.
9: Wow, and that's looking at a picture on my cell phone. Uh-huh. I can't wait to be in the same room with it.
6: Mm-hmm. They could have just called it Bigger Staff, James. Yeah.
2: There you go, Bigger Staff.
9: So you're, but I'm sorry. Let's get back to our guest. He is comedian Bob Biggerstaff.
2: That would be a great name for an ED drug.
10: Bigger staff.
9: But I think they don't let them do that.
1: Have you seen the combo commercial for Viagra?
3: Oh, where they're singing?
1: The guitar player, and there's a bass player, and a drummer, piano player.
10: Viagra.
9: That's what I want to do. I want to get together with four of my buddies.
10: Hey, how y'all doing?
9: Hey, wait a second. To be in the band, you can't get erect. Right. Okay.
2: What they should do is as they start the song.
6: Mike Ditka's playing drums.
2: They should keep changing the key up and up and up as it's going.
10: Yeah. Dickie and the Limp Five. Here they are.
2: Uh-huh. Yeah.
3: Wow.
9: You know, I've always said, and I think the way to go with this is...
3: Oh, here we go with
9: no,
3: the blimp.
9: The blimp.
2: I agree.
9: Let me, Bob,
1: let's just call this... Viagra, call this seven.
9: This is a story seven.
2: I think
9: seven.
2: It's great.
6: With a blimp?
2: Sure. Yes.
9: Okay, Bob, so you're going to a game.
2: You're going to a game.
9: Uh-huh. And there's the Cialis blimp up there.
2: Mm-hmm.
9: As you walk in, there's the Cialis blimp. And then by halftime...
6: Is that the same nose cone? Or?
9: No, by halftime, I want you to imagine this. Are you a sailor, Bob?
2: You know?
9: You ever go sailing?
11: I'm not sure how to take that.
2: Just say no.
10: Or you're going to hate Thursday.
11: Do I look like I do much?
9: No.
2: No, you don't, Bob.
9: Just say, I don't know much about flying either, but I imagine that you could move weights. You could move weights in the blimp, and by halftime, you've got the blimp at, say, a 45-degree angle flying around.
11: Uh-huh. Sure.
9: And I'm sure there's some way they could have the blimp actually get larger. I think this would be just huge. Kids leaving
11: no
9: the game.
11: No pun intended.
9: Look, Dad, the Cialis blimp, it's pointing up. Why are they doing that? Well, son, one of these days.
11: It turned purple.
2: Yeah.
3: There you go.
2: Now there.
3: There you go.
2: Uh-huh.
3: Have it turned purple.
2: Because they kind of have the green and yellow colors on it now, and all of a sudden, right.
9: My guess is the people at Eli Lilly would think that was somehow cheapening their product.
2: Sure.
9: I think it's a great idea.
2: I think it's a great way to sell it.
3: Well, you've been talking about it for years, and they haven't jumped on the
2: bandwagon. Well, I've noticed that.
9: Well, I think Cialis is possibly the worst name in history for a drug. I don't know who thought of that one.
11: Yeah.
2: Get I don't know.
9: 15 guys in a room. Let's come out with something that's impossible to pronounce. We're going to have to spend millions of dollars to get people to know. And is it Cialis?
2: Yeah.
3: What?
2: It's Cialis, it's very weird.
9: The first time you saw that spelled out, you know how to pronounce it?
2: We didn't. No, we didn't.
9: No one did. It was a terrible name. Bob's right.
11: Probably
9: there.
11: One of the guy's wives was named Alice.
2: Probably.
3: And she's hot.
2: Mm-hmm.
11: So he tells everybody.
9: Hey.
3: See, Alice? Yeah,
11: he wouldn't need the pill, probably, if she was.
2: Yeah. I'd rather have A-plus Alice than C Alice.
9: I don't know.
11: I'll have average Alice.
9: I like 18 bald.
2: All right.
11: Is she Asian?
2: We're going back to the tire.
10: Okay. 18-year-old bald tire.
9: Oh, that's the La Vitra commercial. I'm sorry.
10: Right.
9: Okay. I'm telling you, the blimp would work.
2: Mm-hmm.
11: That is a good idea.
9: We're going to take...
3: break.
9: A short break.
2: Good idea.
9: Christy, could we get some of this for you to try?
3: What? Cialis?
9: No.
2: The Libigel.
9: The
10: Libigel.
9: Libigel. For ladies.
3: Do I have a problem?
2: No, but we just want to see what happens to you.
9: Yeah. I thought this was the year. I thought this was the year.
2: Happy Christy.
9: The year of the happy Christy.
10: Let's do that, and we'll take your temperature. Yeah. And then we'll rub some stuff on you, and then we'll take your temperature again. Okay,
9: we're going to take a short break.
10: Why not?
9: We'll be right back. This is the Bob and Tom Show.
12: 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This has been Chick McGee speaking.

0: Bob and Tom. They put the F in professional.
1: There's Willie Griswold.
2: Hey, man.
1: I'm Chick McGee. And here's Tom. I have a letter for you.
3: Me too. We were talking about the world record for naked skydiving.
4: Yeah.
3: Joshua writes, skydiving naked can cause a serious injury called testicular torsion.
4: Ooh. Oh, I bet.
1: Oh, hey.
3: What is that?
4: It would twist your flapper. Yeah.
5: Banging in a slap.
4: Get
6: your boys to switch places.
4: Yeah.
3: Oh, well, I don't like that at all. That almost happened to me yesterday on my bicycle when the chain busted.
4: Yep.
3: Okay. Dear Pat Godwin, I believe in your campfire song you say you grabbed a four leaf and it was poison ivy. Either math is difficult for you, that would be correct, or you've been horribly misinformed. Poison ivy has leaves of three.
5: Never let the facts get in the way of it.
3: then he writes, joke. Education is important, and you're welcome.
6: Let's look at the bright side. Somebody was paying attention during that campfire song.
5: That's well deserved.
3: True. Oh boy. You know, I enjoyed it very much, Pat.
5: A long way to get along.
3: Particularly
5: a laugh.
3: The end. Not yes. Just because it was done,
5: yes. Yes.
3: But because it was funny.
5: A rare misstep.
3: But it wasn't a rare. That was a good song. Just because Josh never went to camp.
2: No, use the guitars, Kindling. Get rid of it.
6: I'd camp all the time.
3: You did?
5: Did you camp?
6: Camped
5: you,
6: a lot.
3: Overnight camp?
5: I hate camping.
6: Absolutely, yeah.
3: Really?
6: Yes.
3: Who am I confusing you with?
4: Why are you surprised by that?
3: Who am I? Chick,
6: my family used to camp.
3: You didn't go to camp? Is that true?
6: Oh, I never went to a summer camp.
5: No, I'm overnight.
6: I went to church camp for like a weekend every year.
1: Yeah,
6: but
1: there you go.
6: No, I had friends in my neighborhood. I didn't have to go to some camp. Okay.
1: Dear Dickweeds.
6: Hi.
3: Hello.
1: I'm a new listener to the show.
4: Oh, welcome.
1: But I've become a big fan and find you guys very funny and listen every morning.
6: Thanks.
1: To see what you guys will talk about.
3: Supposed to be for our show.
1: But I have to ask. Is Tom as condescending as his comments and tone come across?
3: Not at all.
4: I'm surprised. Yes.
3: Did this guy say, how many misspellings did this
1: to
3: guy?
1: Me, he sounds, to me, he sounds like Ted Knight as Judge Smales in Caddyshack.
6: Often, yes.
3: I appreciate that, and I acknowledge that.
1: I'm picturing that everybody after the show, he looks at all of you and says, don't you people have homes?
2: You know, it's tricky because he is playing a character. But I would say in the last 6 months, you're becoming sort of a method actor.
1: Oh, yeah.
2: And you're getting into character a little too much.
5: Into your life.
3: Okay.
1: And this one from Calvin, Dear Rat Bastards.
5: Well,
3: so this is to the right show.
1: I'm a 49-year-old grown-ass man starting my workday as a professional truck driver hauling 80,000 pounds down the interstate feeling like a man, and now I've got baby sharks stuck in my head.
3: That's you guys.
1: You should be ashamed of yourselves.
2: Badass trucker, man.
6: Oh, sir, trust us. We are.
1: Well, he that last sentence, you should be ashamed of yourselves, Josh.
6: Oh, okay.
1: That's from
6: I did start the baby snake.
1: Calvin. Okay. There you go.
6: No, you did.
1: I started
6: You started
1: snake.
6: Baby snakes.
1: But I'll be glad.
6: Boy, did I clutch onto it.
3: isn't that the most viewed video
1: Take
3: in history?
1: The blame. I would think so.
4: Baby shark? I think so.
3: Some unfortunate statistic.
6: Children love it? Yeah.
4: Children do love it.
1: Children love it.
3: I know we got a lot to get to. We've been so busy doing other stuff. We got some news to get to with Christy Lee. What have we missed, Christy?
4: Officials in Cambodia are pleading with people to stop picking rare carnivorous plants known as the penis plant.
6: The penis plant.
4: The Cambodian Ministry of Environment shared images on Facebook of three women plucking the phallic-like plants and posing with them.
3: If you look at it from the right angle, it looks like a very much like a circumcised male member.
2: Yeah.
6: When you look at these, my goodness, they're even... like sort of colored flesh.
3: Depending on your nationality, certainly.
2: Good
4: officials
2: question.
4: Wrote in a post.
6: No, you're right. Yeah.
4: What they are doing
3: they're
4: is
3: rather
4: wrong.
3: Pinkish,
4: please don't do it again in the future.
6: Look at these.
4: Yeah, experts told Live Science.
6: Or is this a fake?
4: That's fake.
2: Somebody's taking a nap.
6: Oh, okay.
4: Here's what they...
6: Well,
2: somebody.
6: I was looking at a Photoshop photo.
1: I think you're... you've got something. What? Is it still up? Do you still have it there?
3: The one Josh had is a definite fake.
1: Let me take a look at that. Let me see.
6: I was like, this is insane.
1: Wow, that's amazing. Yeah, that really does look like
3: that's John C. Holmes lying down
1: where
3: in the reeds.
5: It's a little small.
1: Where's the
4: penis?
1: Is it? Did you say Cambodia?
4: Yes, Cambodia. That to me is the funniest thing I've seen all day. Thank you, Josh.
1: Okay. Okay, so. you can't find the actual real penis picture.
4: Yeah, here it is. I have it up. I just showed it to you. Yeah.
3: Anybody else?
4: Here, look. It's on my Twitter page.
3: I see. This would be fun if you could get these for a bachelorette party. I could see, you know, if you put 10 of these in a vase.
2: But you're not supposed to get them. These are endangered or something? Or special? Yeah.
4: Nephanthesis bucoronesis. That's what they're called. They look like male genitalia.
6: It's Latin for looks like a D.
1: Oh, there you go. I don't know what that is, but that also looks like a wiener.
3: Okay, that's not the flower.
7: Is that
1: not
7: everything's coming up wiener.
3: Tom? You know, this is the San Francisco, California state flower.
4: Oh, is it?
2: San Francisco's state flower?
3: That's part of the joke, you see.
1: Well,
3: the city could have.
1: Do you know there's an Instagram, and it's a great follow. It's called That Looks Like a Dick. And it's all these regular pictures.
2: That's hilarious.
1: And there's no captions. It's just, here it is.
2: I thought it was a picture of my dad.
6: Here's a headline.
2: That's helping.
6: Girthy penis plant blooms for the first time, sparking excitement at Dutch Garden.
4: Oh.
3: Is that the same? Is that the same plant?
4: Is that the death
3: plant? Or is
4: plant
3: that the famous death plant?
4: Yeah.
6: Oh, is the penis plant and the death plant one of the same?
4: The death plant does look very phallic-like, though.
3: Yeah, the death plant's huge and it smells bad.
1: Really bad.
4: Corpse flowers.
1: However, the penis plant can smell really bad. Yeah. It's all cheesy.
4: Oh, stop it!
3: That's the penis flytrap.
4: Oh my lord!
3: Sorry.
6: How about
4: a 100?
3: It does, and it does look. It looks like it's a circumcised.
4: Yes, it is.
1: Did you really think that was the picture of the penis plant?
6: I swear I did. Yeah, that's why I was like, oh, it's even flesh colored.
1: Oh my god, looks all veiny.
6: Yeah,
3: looks
6: like this is insane. How much like a penis this looks. Little I know is just somebody cut up some penis pictures, dropped them in a garden,
1: and you pull back, and there's a guy with his fingers laced behind his head.
6: Oh, what a fool.
4: Yeah. Oh, yeah. Well, they are kind of mushroom-like, aren't they?
1: What a fool I was.
3: So this does look cool. And if you don't like that circumcised look, what are those things called? Cattails.
6: Oh.
3: They look very... Now, again, that would be a different flesh tone. Certainly. Thank you for the chuckle, Ace.
6: Appreciate it.
3: Now back to you, Christy. What do you got?
4: A 168-year-old basket company in New Hampshire is closing, in part due to an insect that has been destroying ash trees. The Peterborough Basket Company said in a recent announcement, its baskets are principally made of U.S.-grown Appalachian white ash. The same wood used in axe handles and baseball bats.
3: This is no joke. I took down 11 of these trees in my little property.
6: Did you fell them yourself?
3: No. It's super dangerous. I had a very fine crew do it. But yeah, the ash trees are disappearing.
4: The emerald ash borer beetle has reduced the availability of the wood used to make the baskets, according to the factory. And they plan to produce their last basket this summer or fall. They've been in business since 1854. The emerald ash borer has destroyed tens of millions of trees in the U.S. and Canada.
6: Yeah, these things are bad.
1: Pat really sounds heartbroken.
3: No, it's terrible.
6: Yeah.
3: I need like some music that makes me sound even more pretentious. That would be pretty tough.
6: No, you don't need that.
1: Here we go.
3: Yeah, that's kind of cool. There was a place I used to go skiing.
6: Mm-hmm. Water or mountain?
3: Mountain. In Ellicottville, New York.
1: Of course,
4: yes. Yes.
3: And this friend of mine's dad had a cabin there. And I guess they make baseball bats near there.
6: Mm-hmm. Sure. Time. In the Adirondacks?
3: And there were all these...
1: Hillerich and Bradbury? Or
3: there were all these... I guess,
1: Louisville. Never mind.
3: You can kill the music now.
6: All right, sorry.
3: There were these foot-long things. I guess there were the waste products of the baseball bat factory.
6: Yeah.
3: And they were the best logs for making fires ever.
6: They call them billets.
3: Billets, there you go. They were great for making fires. Just a nice crackling
6: for
3: fire.
6: Sure.
3: Like that, don't you, Christy?
4: Great story.
1: Yeah. Hey!
3: Christy, I'm sorry.
1: Christy.
6: Attaboy, spider.
4: Yes, I do like a nice fire.
1: Hey, are you going to take that from her?
3: I was weighing whether or not to do the ash boar eating the trailer, but I didn't.
4: That's okay. I don't mind. I'm not going to eat my... Well, I guess we did have paneling, but I think that was all fake. There wasn't any wood in it.
3: Yeah, the plastic boar.
4: Yeah.
2: I'm happy about this. I'm allergic to ash trees. I say get rid of them. No one
3: no,
2: needs
3: they're
2: them.
3: Oh, it's a shame. That.
2: Why can't they just make these with a different kind of tree?
1: I feel the same way about bees. What? How dumb are bees?
4: Oh, my
6: baseball
4: Lord.
6: Bats now are 50% maple. So
2: I'm also allergic to maple, so maple can kick rocks, too.
6: So you don't watch college baseball. It's all aluminum.
2: Perfect.
3: Now, can you imagine, Josh, if major leaguers could use aluminum bats, they'd kill somebody,
6: It'd
3: right?
6: be insane, yes.
3: The ball would come back at the pitcher at 150 miles an hour.
6: Yes. There are a lot of purists who say college should go to wood because they're training to play.
4: In the pros,
6: So.
3: I don't like the thunk.
7: I hate that.
3: That thunk sound that the aluminum bats make.
6: The ping, I think, can be very satisfying, but a lot of people hate it. You're right. Yeah.
3: Yeah. What would Babe Ruth say about that?
6: Oh, he wouldn't care for it.
3: Really?
6: Wouldn't care. Mm-hmm. Gee, Dad, you got to use the wood.
1: What the hell's going on here?
3: A milk bottle bat, we called it. That's what we called it. Dad.
6: We'd play corkball.
4: Speaking of old things, a moth that has not been seen in over a century was discovered in a bag at the Detroit airport.
6: An old moth?
4: Uh-huh. The moth.
3: I have a question. Who's looking?
1: Wait a minute.
3: Check that bag for moths, won't you, Johnson?
7: Anthony Hopkins, maybe.
1: This is a news story. This just in, there's been a report of an old moth out at the airport.
6: Where am I?
3: How do you know when a moth is old? What did I say at 4 a.m. to you this morning? What did I say?
4: It's an old moth. You said stretch.
6: First off, I'm sure you're first. It's 4 a.m. What the hell are you doing here?
3: Oh, I'm sorry. I meant 5:59. What did I say?
6: How do you know when a moth is old? Aren't they all dusty?
4: Yeah, we'll be back with our moth hunk in a minute. Yeah. How's that?
6: I say we don't even worry about it.
1: It's a hard pass.
2: Are we out of news?
6: You know what I call moths?
2: What?
4: What?
6: Butterfly mummies. Isn't that cute? That
7: is,
6: isn't that something?
7: That's good.
4: Butterfly
6: isn't that real
4: mummies.
6: Nice?
2: I don't think that's something.
3: Do you know what I think?
6: You know what do you got? There's a lot of nothing.
3: Remember that smell of when you were a kid, of your mom would open up that closet and it was full of mothballs?
4: Oh, sure. Yeah.
3: Now, those are toxic. I don't know what those are made of.
6: Yeah, I don't know either.
4: Made of cedar.
1: Yeah, those are really something.
3: No, not the closet, the mothballs.
4: Oh, the mothballs, yeah.
2: What's that soup, that mothball soup?
7: To get their legs open?
4: I thought cedar closets kept the moths.
3: How do they get
4: away?
3: Their legs open, Pat? Oh, the closet.
4: When was the last time a moth ate your sweater? Seriously.
3: Do I own any sweaters?
4: Okay.
3: Have you ever seen me wear a sweater?
6: Yeah, because you have a moth problem.
3: I hate sweaters, never wear.
1: I hate sweaters.
6: Did we have something to do?
3: These shoes are made of wool, though.
4: Are they?
6: These shoes are made of wool.
1: Well, I'm a big wolf fan. We're going to make the light explode here at some point.
3: Okay, sorry.
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13: 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Two big names with the big games, James Gandolfini and Sir Charles Barkley. It's time to belly up.
14: All right, welcome back to another belly up show. I'm former NBA MVP Sir Charles, joined by the former MVP of HBO and The Sopranos, James Gandolfini. How you been, Tony?
15: Not bad. Actually, I'm doing pretty good. Not sure what to attribute, but the fact is you've never caught me in a better mood. Ready to take phone calls, talk sports. Just take it easy.
14: Well, that's cool, Tony. We're going to hit the phones in since you're in a great mood today. That's a nice change of pace because most times we come in, you all pissed off. You're always in a bad mood.
15: Not today. I don't know what it is, but just looking forward to this.
14: Yeah, it's been a big week. Monday Night Football got the highest ratings ever in history. That was crazy. You see that game, Tony?
15: Yeah, it was back and forth, return kickoff, the kablam, the Cowboys score again. Mm-hmm. Oh, they cover the spread, which never hurts.
14: Damn, you've been on a hot streak, Tony. You've been on a roll.
15: Like I said, it's been a pretty good week for me.
14: Yeah, plus your face is everywhere, Tony. Seen last week on the NFL on Fox, Frank Caliendo did a thing on you, imitating you, just like back in your Soprano days. Hilarious.
15: Boy, take it easy. Who are we talking about? Frankie who?
14: You know, Tony, the John Madden dude. Uh-oh. Imitate everybody. Imitate me, everybody. Do John Madden to a T. Got you down, too.
15: Oh, yeah? In what ways?
14: All right, Tony, I go into the details. I don't want you getting upset. You already making that face. All I know is it's on YouTube. If you want to see...
15: Oh, Jesus. YouTube? Oh, Jesus Christ.
14: Easy, Tony. Here, let me bring it up. It's all in good fun. See, look, there you are right there in front of the pork store like you used to be on your show.
15: Oh, Jesus. Look at my hair. Look how he parted my hair across. I look like Jason Alexander. Look like a little Danny DeVito.
14: No, you don't.
15: Oh, Jesus.
14: No.
15: Nerve. What's this prick's name?
14: This
15: what's this prick's name?
14: Now you know.
15: I want his name. On YouTube. No wonder I'm typecast. I can't get any work because I'm on a service along with every other prick that's got a camera and a cell phone. Take the screen at the guild. Jesus. No wonder why I was passed over to play Johnny Cash. Because of pricks like him.
14: You take it easy, Tony. It's on YouTube. Everybody's on YouTube. I'm on YouTube.
15: Oh, yeah? Well, there's going to be a new movie tomorrow. Uh-huh. It's going to star James Gandolfini. Get the freak out of those ears. Make me look like a little chubby prick with Bill Tannenbaum.
14: Tony, Tony, see, you got to chill. I was on TV getting a colonoscopy, Tony. I had a colonoscopy on TV. Uh-huh. So now we both got something in common. You need to calm down.
15: Yeah, something in common. You got a colonoscopy on TV. I'm married. Newlywed. Now we both got something up our ass.
14: Well, I brought you something, Tony. Get your mind off of things. Belated wedding gift. New from Nature Valley. Sweet and salty nut. Granola bar. It's a bomb.
15: Granola bar? Did she call you?
14: No, Tony. I had this long before you even went to Hawaii to get married. Check this out.
15: Let me see it. Sweet and salty nut. That's pretty good. Tastes like a payday. Except it's a granola bar. You can see the nuts, not even covered.
14: So what do you think, Tony? Is it better than a payday?
15: Well, I think it's a lot like Caliendo. I think it's a cheap imitation. Oh, let's put on some makeup and make pretend. Oh, I'm going to play a mobster. Oh, I'm a man of a thousand voices. Kabam! Well, you better find a voice that says help, you prick. Because I'm coming up here.
16: Bob and Tom, geniuses in France.
17: Hi-ho, it's the Mr. Obvious Show. I am your host, Mr. Obvious. Let's go right to the phones. Hello, Mr. Obvious Show.
18: Hi, is this Mr. Obvious?
17: Speaking.
18: Hi, Mr. Obvious, a long-time listener, first-time caller.
17: Uh-huh.
18: Hey, had a little problem last Sunday. Brought some buddies over to my house.
17: Right.
18: Boy, we were all set for a great afternoon, too.
17: Uh-huh.
18: Wanted to serve some ice-cold beers, you know?
17: Well, sure. What's a ball game without a couple of brewskis?
18: I'm with you there, Mr. Obvious.
17: Uh-huh.
18: Well, so what I've done was my wife got this new beer pitcher. That keeps your beer cooler.
17: Wow, that's nice. Yeah.
18: Pretty fancy gizmo.
17: Uh-huh.
18: And so I poured the beer in there, put it down. What it's got is this little stand you set it on.
17: Oh, a stand and everything? Now, how does it keep the beer cool?
18: Well, it's pretty ingenious. They put a little fan in the pitcher itself. Uh-huh. And that way it blows, I guess, cold air up into the beer, keeps it cool.
17: They put a fan right
18: there?
17: Yeah,
18: I don't understand exactly how it works. But anyway, so I get this thing all hooked up.
17: Uh-huh.
18: You know, pour them the first beers, you know, and boy, they tasted great.
17: Right.
18: Then went back in the kitchen when we were ready for another round.
17: Uh-huh.
18: And turned this thing on, and all it did was just foam up the beer, and it was just a mess, and it didn't seem any cooler at all.
17: Huh. You certainly wouldn't want to foam up your beer. Now, maybe there's something wrong with the fan there. What?
18: Yeah, it could be. Well, it was making kind of a funny noise.
17: Oh, it was?
18: Yeah, what happened? I stick the pitcher on the stand there.
17: Right.
18: And, push the button, and all of a sudden it starts,
17: Oh, well, now, caller.
18: Kind of like that.
17: Caller, you sure that's not your garbage disposal?
18: No, Mr. Obvious. What, do you think I'm an idiot?
17: Well,
18: not my garbage disposal. That's crazy.
17: Certainly, yeah. Well, let's see now. Let me get this straight. You got a beer pitcher that keeps the beer cooler because there's a fan right there in the pitcher, and it even has a stand where you can set your pitcher.
18: I guess you got different levels of coolness on it. It's got, you know, low, medium, or high cooling on there.
17: Let me ask you a question. Does it have a liquefy setting on there?
18: Yeah, I guess that's in case you've frozen your beer or I really haven't read the instructions.
17: And there's something wrong with the fan, huh, you think?
18: Yeah, apparently, because it makes a funny, it's kind of a... I thought maybe the fan moved up or something.
17: Uh-huh.
18: The beer doesn't get any cooler at all.
17: No, and it just foams up.
18: Yeah, it's just like half head.
17: Oh. No, certainly, you wouldn't want that.
18: That's not good.
17: Well, I think I know what your problem is.
18: Yeah?
17: Any other writing there on the beer pitcher?
18: Yeah, let me look here. There's some more buttons after low, medium, high. You've also got puree, mix, blend.
17: Hold right there. You got blend on there?
18: Yeah, yeah. It's I guess like maybe if you want to stick in like a light beer and then also a stout.
17: Is there a lid that goes on the picture there, Colin?
18: Yeah, it's pretty nice. That way, you know, bugs don't fall in or nothing.
17: I don't think that's a beer picture you got a hold of there, caller.
18: Really?
17: That's just your average, ordinary, everyday blender, caller.
18: Blender?
17: For instance, at the Obvious household, we make milkshakes in it. It's a blender, caller.
18: So it's not a beer cooler, it's a blender?
17: No, and there's nothing wrong with the fan. It's supposed to do that. And
18: boy, it sounded like there's something, like the fan was just...
17: Yeah.
18: No.
17: It's a blender, caller. Don't put beer in it. It will make a mess, caller.
18: Blender. Huh. I never made the connection.
17: Well, thanks for calling.
18: Mr. Obvious?
17: Yes.
18: You're a lifesaver.
17: Join us again next time on the Mr. Obvious Show. Thank you.
19: You think I'm an idiot?
1: You think I'm an idiot?
3: What a genius. God.
20: 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All Bob and Tom. All day and all the night. 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
3: Welcome back to the Bob and Tom Show.
19: Hello, good morning.
3: Thanks very much for joining us. With us in the studio, Christy Lee at the Bob and Tom News Desk. Chick McGee across the way at Sports Control.
21: Good morning.
3: Bob at Master Control. This is Tom speaking. And joining us in the studio, he is a brand new dad.
19: Yeah.
3: He is a veteran stand-up comedian.
19: He just put the dad face on. Look
21: sure.
19: At
21: uh-huh. Yeah. Yeah.
3: Mm-hmm. Veteran stand-up comedian Jimmy Pardo.
21: Good morning.
19: Morning, Jimmy.
21: Good morning.
19: Great to see you.
21: Nice to see everybody again. Yes.
3: Well, let's get right to it.
21: Let's do it. Let's not waste
19: any
21: time.
19: Tell us about the little guy.
21: What do we got to know?
3: Well, I mean, obviously,
21: here's what
3: big news. Last time you were here, you were expecting a
4: girl,
3: a baby girl.
21: Yeah,
3: you've been married for quite a few years, and kind of you sort of surprised us. Hey, we're having a baby. It's great news. Expecting a girl, then we find out you've had a little boy.
21: Yeah, that was a hell of a shock. You know, we painted the room pink, and we got a bunch of dresses for the baby showers, and you know, all the grandparents bought girls' clothing, and then sure enough, here it comes. My beautiful daughter's born with a penis. So that was.
3: But a nice, healthy baby, so you can
21: Yeah, but I immediately, of course, thought, you know, millions in tranny porn. And,
19: sure.
21: And then the doctor went, it's a boy. Don't ruin my dream, is what I yelled at the doctor. And he's a beautiful boy. It took us a couple days to find a name. And
3: you settled on?
21: Oliver is his
19: name. Oliver, yeah.
21: Love
19: it. Great name.
21: You guys know that being parents, it's the greatest thing in the world.
3: Now, are you calling him Oliver or Ollie?
21: Oliver. We're going to call him Oliver.
3: Now, are you sticking to it?
21: Oliver is his name, sir.
3: Hey, can I tell you something?
21: Oliver.
3: Let me tell you something.
21: What?
3: As a veteran dad.
22: Oh, boy.
21: Yes.
4: It's going to ruin your parade.
22: Oh, yeah, Jimmy. Tom's going to have lots of advice.
3: You can call him whatever you want.
21: Well, your last piece of advice to me was to hire people to put together the crib and all that stuff. I don't have a syndicated radio program, so I'm going to have to find the screwdriver myself to do that.
3: You put together the crib on your own?
21: Yes, I did. My friend Pat Francis and I put it together.
4: Good for you.
21: We used what they call a screwdriver, Tom, and a wrench and a manual. Mm-hmm. Yeah.
3: Yes. Well, I'm sorry.
19: A manual. See, this is where you're ahead of Tom.
21: Yeah, he hires Chick, Manuel.
19: He won't. Chick is the... he won't read a manual.
21: Yeah, right.
3: Mm-hmm. Wait a minute. That joke almost got by. That's very funny.
21: Yeah, it was a good joke that
3: no
21: should not
3: manual,
21: have been stepped on with.
3: But I hired Manuel.
21: Yeah.
3: Chickster, your opinion about manuals and this sort of thing?
22: Manuals, instructions, just another man's opinion. The
3: Thank
22: first
3: you.
22: Thing you do, you take that book, toss it out.
21: Yeah, that's good advice.
22: Then go at it. Then you go out, you learn more about whatever you're building.
21: And then 14 hours later, you're on the internet looking for that manual online?
22: Possibly, which is available at many,
3: you ever
22: many
3: been in a
22: fine sites.
3: Parking lot of a major mall in your relatively new car, rifling through the owner's manual trying to say, figure out how to
19: turn on the radio,
3: start the car, unlock it. There's a lot, all kinds of things, but you're well, good for you.
21: Yeah, we're thrilled to death. This little guy, I mean, it's weird being away.
3: Oliver,
21: Oliver, yeah. To answer your question, by the way, if his friends want to call him Ollie, I'm fine with that.
3: What happens was once they go to school, sometimes things out of your control.
21: Yeah,
22: how about the big O? Hey, big O,
21: hey, big O.
19: That's right. But Tom, they did do. They
4: I don't
19: did
4: think
19: follow.
4: It's Jimmy Pardo sending.
19: They
4: won't
19: followed
4: be
19: your
4: big
19: advice. They did not give their son a name that can be rhymed easily.
3: Yeah,
4: right.
3: You don't.
21: So,
3: you get the bad rhyme.
19: You know, Art the Fart. You know, stuff like that.
21: Oliver Bolliver. I mean, there's nothing with Oliver.
19: No,
21: it was.
22: How about Oliver the Fart?
21: Doesn't rhyme. No. That's still a bad nickname.
3: Mm-hmm. You didn't. You didn't.
21: That's a horrible nickname.
3: You didn't go with Jimmy Jr.
21: No, I'm Junior. Jimmy the Third. We're not, again, not pretentious.
22: But you and your father, if I...
19: Called him Trey.
22: Did you get along?
21: Oh, yeah, my dad and I get along very well. It's my stepfather that took off and played games. Yeah, so he's playing a Parcheesi tour. What the hell?
4: Been a girl, what was her name going to be?
21: It was going to be Lucy, of course, at one point. Uh-huh. And then when my mom named her cat Lucy, we had to scratch that from the list.
4: Right.
21: And then we went to Ruby.
4: Oh, and that's my dog's name.
21: Is that right?
4: Yeah.
21: We really want to name our daughter after pets. I think that's our goal.
0: I think she means that as a compliment.
21: Yeah.
0: By the way, Jimmy, my dog's name's Figsy.
21: Figsy was number 7 on the list. You're never going to believe that. Uh-huh. And then what was the other? Bella was the other choice. So it was Bella or Ruby, we were going to wait till she came out.
4: Like a puppy. You have to see her first.
21: And then, Bella. She's a little Bella.
0: If she had a great big hat on, they were going to name her Bella.
21: Mm-hmm.
0: In honor of, course, Bella
19: Abzug. Yes.
0: There you go. A little obscure. Sorry. Just a little, though.
21: Uh-huh. Mm-hmm.
0: That's interesting, Jimmy.
21: Yeah, so then here it's a boy. It changes the whole thing.
22: And so I guess
4: you had to paint real quick.
21: Had to paint. Had to immediately...
0: go to the blue.
21: Yeah, had to paint. Go to a blue. My buddy Pat called up and said, we got to paint that room so that kid's not a queer. And so we painted the room. Mm-hmm. And but we still have the dresses. The kid's walking around like Jamie Farr, and he's loving the hell out of it. So,
0: How old's Oliver? Uh-huh.
19: He doesn't know.
21: He's 10 weeks old. Looks good in a dress.
19: Well, I thought he was born in May.
21: September 2.
19: Was it September?
21: Never forget, 9-2. Now we have the dilemma. Do we get him two gifts or just the one? You know, at 9/11.
19: I see.
0: we have Jimmy Pardo was our guest in the studio. Just to go back a second, I'm confused. Yeah. Who you were talking, was it your stepfather then that had been married the multiple times?
21: No, that's my father. That's my father that's been married so many. I don't want to tell you how many times, but if... marriage weddings were sandwiches, his next one would be free. that's my dad.
19: Yeah.
21: And he loves when his friends from work tell him that joke. Hey, I heard your kid on Bob and Tom. A lot of marriages. He tries to keep it quiet. And I come on the biggest radio show in the country and discuss it.
0: But I didn't know you were a junior.
21: Yeah, I'm a junior. Jim Junior.
22: Double J.
21: Or as my grandma would call me, Jim Jim, because my dad's Jim and I'm Jim Jim.
19: Ah.
21: See, yeah, she's dead now.
0: See, that's what I mean about nicknames.
21: Jim Jim's horrible.
0: You didn't like Jim Jim?
21: No. Jim Jim from Speed Racer. That's what it sounds like.
22: Well, guess what?
21: What's up?
22: I'm calling you Jim Jim.
21: Oh, is that right?
0: Sweet. I don't know. I'll call you Jimmy.
21: I call me Jimmy. That's my professional name from television. Of course, basic cable.
0: You gotta be careful.
19: Is this your first big trip away from the baby?
21: No, it's not. Oh, okay. I've actually been to a couple of other cities but it's, boy, it's awful.
19: Mm-hmm.
21: It's awful being away. I was in Babatop affiliate at Sioux Falls, South Dakota,
19: mm-hmm.
21: A couple of weeks ago, and then I come back. I'm gone for 4 days. Come back, the kid's talking.
4: Yeah.
21: I mean, you miss everything. Uh-huh. You know, he's running track. He's on the track team. We're thrilled with this kid.
0: Let me ask something. As you know, I have I have a little baby too. This is a picture of my mom, Sally, and my little baby Sally, who is 19 weeks old now.
19: I don't know.
0: Now, have you ever found yourself doing this? You ever find yourself doing things like you take your little phone and you text message. Just had huge poop. Good news. Because it's something you'd never think you would do, but if you...
19: Who do you send that to?
22: Is that about you or the baby?
0: By the way, P.S. P.S. The baby's still constipated.
21: Yeah.
0: No, but if you've ever...
19: P.S. Still waiting for the baby to move.
22: Pick to follow.
0: No, I send those. I send those to Chick.
21: Sure.
0: But you know what I mean. You've got a constipated baby. Someone hands you the baby and goes... She hasn't had a poop in 3 days. Okay. But it's like big. You never thought you'd be doing stuff like that.
21: Hey,
0: but here you are.
21: I never did. I never, you know, I don't like talking about the bathroom or anything like that. And I was scared to death to change diapers. And but now I can't wait. I actually can't wait to change. Like my wife will say, I'll go change them. I'll do it. And I run and I do it. And mm-hmm. I love it. And it's, you see my little daughter smile
0: have,
21: down there.
0: We have a whole spiel when she changes diapers.
21: Wait, like a big, like a horn section? What do you mean by spiel?
0: Spiel. She always goes, this diaper and I, we're parting. It was nice while it lasted, but mm-hmm. it's over between me and you, diaper. Mm-hmm. And then we have a little chat.
19: That little heartbreaker.
0: Uh-huh.
22: Evidently, you can imprint anal retention. I didn't know that.
21: We're on fire today.
22: I had no idea.
21: Well rested.
22: Fresh, ready to get
21: fresh on a Wednesday.
0: Thanks so much for joining us this morning. We've got a great guest in the studio. I had a really long day yesterday, and I didn't get home till pretty late.

0: Jimmy Pardo is a great stand-up comedian.
1: Your Disney days are just beginning, big boy.
2: Big boy. Thank you. How are you? Good morning.
0: Oh, by the way, I had that story confirmed that we were talking about a couple weeks ago.
3: What story?
4: Oh, no.
0: About the, speaking of Disney, about Disney World. And they were remember I'd read that story and there was some controversy about it, about the ride they're closing down?
1: No.
0: Yeah, the, what's it called? The It's a Small World ride.
3: Oh, yeah.
1: Oh.
3: Mm-hmm.
0: Yeah, they, according
3: because
0: to
3: the boats can't hold the weight anymore?
0: Yeah, here
3: is
0: it is.
3: Right?
0: Yeah, here
2: is that
0: is,
2: true?
0: Yeah, the Los Angeles Times reports California's Disneyland mm-hmm. is closing the It's a Small World ride for 10 months to renovate because the waterway boats that take people through have been getting stuck, bottoming out from the extra weight of today's larger passengers.
1: Wow.
0: So apparently the world is small, but you, not
2: hey.
0: So much. they're saying to the passengers.
1: Did you see the other story out of Disneyland?
0: This is the only one I've got posted here.
3: What other story?
1: Pirates of the Caribbean. We've all been on it, right? Dead
3: yeah.
1: Men Tell No Tales.
3: Mm-hmm.
1: Well, on Friday, workers at the Anaheim theme park spotted a guest on the ride sprinkling an unidentified substance into the water, prompting them to close the attraction and alert police. Anaheim police decided not to take a report because they lacked a good description of the female suspect, and the evidence was dumped into the water. But within hours of Friday's incident, apparently... it was the scattering of human ashes.
3: Oh, really?
1: Yep.
2: That's not really at sea, is it?
3: That was, no, it really isn't.
0: Well, that's lazy.
2: Yeah. The ocean's right there.
3: Well, first of all, that might have been the deceased's favorite ride.
2: That's
3: and,
2: A.
1: Without written.
2: Or it could have been a pirate.
3: Spread my ashes.
1: Without written
3: at
1: permission.
3: At Pirates of the Caribbean.
5: He loved Johnny Depp. Loved him.
1: Without written permission, it's a misdemeanor violation of the State Health and Safety Code to scatter human ashes on private property.
3: Scatter? Really? So my dream of having my ashes spread at the booby trap are out?
1: Yes, although
0: the
1: officials
0: The booby trap,
1: do
0: of
1: add.
0: Course, the legendary topless bar in Orlando, Florida. For those.
4: In the shape of boobs.
3: Uh-huh.
4: That's it.
1: Officials do add the ashes pose no health threat. So,
0: no, you know, you realize that this news story now is going to, this will be... this is going to catch on.
1: Apparently, mm-hmm. the park's haunted mansion has been the site of at least one previous ash scattering as well.
0: Mm. Mm. Who ratted on him?
1: I don't know.
3: Well, probably other people on the boat.
2: Yeah, you think it's anthrax. You don't, you don't want to take
3: that
2: risk.
3: You don't know what it is.
0: Oh, I never thought
2: And everybody drinks the water there at the Pirates'
3: Absolutely.
2: Ride, so certainly you'd be afraid of something in the
3: Why
2: water.
3: Why do you think they make their snow cones?
0: I belong to a religion where we baptize ourselves.
2: Oh, is that right?
0: Oh, yeah. Oh, yeah.
4: They love Johnny Depp.
0: Me and Chip, we worship Johnny Depp.
2: Is that right? Denzel's my guy.
4: Really?
2: Yeah.
3: I can see why.
0: Here's an odd one.
2: You're really handsome.
3: Yeah. Oh, yeah.
0: Here's an odd one. Have you heard about this? We've had all these weird monkey stories lately.
3: Mm-hmm.
0: We had the monkeys that killed the politician in India.
1: They're cloning monkeys now.
0: Monkeys on the island nation of Taiwan have been chewing coffee berries.
3: Boy, I bet they're up all night.
0: Spitting out the seeds, which are then brewed to make coffee.
1: Oh, this
0: that,
1: is like those cats. Those...
0: Yeah, remember the cats that pooped out the seeds and then they made a special coffee?
3: Mm-hmm. Yeah.
4: Mm-hmm.
3: And it tastes like what you think it would.
2: I would imagine,
0: This time, they're
1: sells for extremely
0: the monkeys spit the seeds out and then they're made into this special coffee.
2: And where's this at? Give me a,
0: this is in Taiwan.
2: That's in Taiwan.
0: I'd like
3: and
0: a,
3: how many monkeys are there producing how many beans an hour is what I want to know.
0: But they're also writing Shakespeare plays, Bob. If you give them enough typewriters, it's been proven time after time.
2: Sure.
0: Brute, I don't know. The monkey saliva thing.
3: Yeah, this exotic coffee bean stuff's got a little out of hand.
0: That's crazy, and I'm very, very uncomfortable. Let's get back to the action here with our guest comedian Jimmy Pardo.
2: Good morning.
0: Brand new baby.
3: Papa.
2: Yeah, that's
0: your
2: right.
0: Beautiful wife, Danielle.
2: Yes.
3: How's she doing?
2: She's doing great. She's just looking phenomenal as well.
0: Yeah. She's breastfeeding full time.
2: Breastfeeding full time. And
3: so hands off the merchandise, huh?
2: That's right.
3: Yeah,
2: and hitting the gym on a daily basis and looking great. You know, and cooking, doing what ladies work basically.
3: She's
2: what I'm trying to tell you, Bob.
3: Gym,
1: ladies work.
3: Oh.
2: What's up? What happened?
3: In the kitchen where she's supposed
2: That's
3: to be.
2: That's exactly right, Bobby. Right?
3: No.
2: Guy works a hard day at work. You come home, you want a meal. That's what I'm saying.
4: And you don't want to smell it cooking.
2: You're damn right. I don't. I want to. Prepared and ready to go on the table when I walk into the house from my hard day of doing nothing all day long in Hollywood.
1: Say, what do you do?
3: Say, where
1: all
3: do you
1: day?
3: Go?
2: I go have lunch with my friends.
3: Okay.
2: I will go to a dental appointment from time to time. I will.
0: Aren't those every 6 months traditionally?
2: Traditionally, I just had a crazy implant thing that gave me no less than 19 canker sores.
3: Nice.
2: That I just got rid of, and then I come home and I got to have some non-acidic food that does not affect these canker sores.
1: Non-acidic.
2: Yeah, I don't know if that's a phrase or a word.
4: You know, I am.
1: So you're not eating any orange juice.
2: I am. No.

0: an orange juice.
1: I am also a canker sore sufferer.
2: Is that right?
1: Yeah.
2: What do you recommend?
1: There's a vitamin you
3: penicillin.
1: I call
3: that's
1: them
3: a different
1: canker
3: sort of
1: sores.
3: Chick's case.
1: Yeah. I call them canker sores. Other people call them syphilis.
3: Is it called Valtrex?
4: That's for herpes. Isn't
1: there's
4: it?
1: Like a vitamin.
2: Canker sores are a form of herpes, a very small.
1: I've had a lysine.
0: It's not the kind you get from doing really cool stuff.
1: Right.
3: You know, I know what you're saying.
0: Yeah. Uh-huh.
1: You get jabbed in the mouth.
3: Yeah.
1: Lysine.
2: Yeah, you recommend lysine.
1: One of the, you know about this.
2: Yeah, maybe I'm wrong. Battery acid?
1: Is that too much?
2: Is that too strong?
1: There's
3: a powder called Vince.
1: Yeah.
3: That's very good.
2: What's it called? Vince?
3: Very good.
1: Vince, all right. Like topical. Vince Edwards?
3: Uh-huh, what? Yes, as a matter of fact.
2: Really?
3: Uh-huh. We have Jimmy Pardo as our guest.
2: Good morning.
3: The baby's doing great. That's good news. We should explain your wife is the daughter of someone famous.
2: Walter Koenig, yes, from Star Trek.
3: Mm-hmm. Star Trek.
2: And yeah,
4: is this his first grandchild?
2: This is his first grandchild.
3: Well, good for you. A star in your box, huh?
4: Yeah.
2: Mm-hmm. Yeah. Mm-hmm.
4: And
2: yeah.
4: A boy. Mm-hmm.
2: And a boy, yeah, the whole thing. Yeah.
0: Was there any talk about giving the kid a Star Trek name?
2: Yeah.
3: No.
2: Yeah, there was
3: no.
2: Tribble was very close to being his name.
1: The trouble with Tribble?
2: Yeah. Is that even a Star Trek thing, Tribble? Did I get that right?
3: No.
1: I think it is Tribble.
4: Yeah, it is.
3: Have you never watched the show?
2: No, I don't watch that, bro.
3: I've never watched it.
1: Isn't Denise Nicholas her mother?
3: What?
2: Denise Nicholas?
3: Who's that?
1: No, what's the lieutenant of
2: Nichelle Uhuru? Nichols.
1: Nichelle Nichols, right.
2: Who's
1: that's her mom.
2: Denise Nichols, a girl you went to high school with.
1: No, that's she was on room 222, actually.
2: With Karen Valentine. How are you?
1: That's exactly
2: okay,
1: right.
2: Nerd. yeah, my...
3: Pardo just called you a nerd.
1: I know.
2: Well, anytime.
1: And he was right.
3: There was no talk about maybe the middle name, some kind of Star Trek
2: no, there was never
3: you
2: talk of that.
3: You can't do that to a kid. No.
1: Khan, how about Khan?
2: Yeah.
1: Khan Pardo.
2: Khan! Wrath of Khan. I just yell it out the window every time.
3: How about perhaps maybe Koenig for the middle name? Did you go with that?
2: No.
4: They went with Griffin.
2: No, went with Griffin.
3: Okay.
2: Oliver Griffin Pardo, wonderful young man. No, well, it's Koenig.
3: Oh, sorry, whatever.
2: So if we went with Koenig, that would really confuse everybody in the world.
3: Oh, yeah.
0: Sorry, I didn't watch the show either.
3: And the thing about it is... yeah. See, the in-laws know
0: what was the name of his character?
3: That Star Trek is strictly... a fake.
0: Okay. What was the name of his character? He was
2: his character was Chekhov, Anton Chekhov.
0: Oh, that would have been cool.
2: Yeah. Well, Anton's a great name.
4: Anton
2: Chekhov's a playwright. That's not his character's name.
3: He was Chekhov.
0: But he was Chekhov.
2: I don't know his character's name. Again, I don't watch the program.
0: So that's why you don't get along.
1: Cherry Orchard.
2: We get along just great.
0: Oh, sure.
2: He thinks I'm delightful.
3: Oh, yeah?
2: I'm funny and I'm sarcastic and...
3: has he thought that from the very start?
2: Yeah, I think he liked me from the get-go.
1: Really?
2: Yeah. I don't know.
1: Wasn't muttering, who is this wise ass?
2: He doesn't have an accent. He's a professional actor. And I don't know what that accent was.
3: Uh-huh.
1: Chekhov on this show had an accent.
2: Yes, not that one.
3: It was a Russian accent.
1: Wasn't there an episode where Chekhov was kidnapped and sweat a lot? Wasn't
2: again, how clear do I need to make this? Never watch the program. I've never seen a movie.
1: Sweating and screaming.
2: I watched Khan once because I had to do Khan for movies at our house back when I hosted that show. So I had to watch that one. And then he came on as a guest.
1: Oh, how's that going, movies at our
2: oh, house? Jesus. It got canceled 4 years ago.
0: Wow.
1: Yikes.
3: Hey, yeah, you're up on it there, Chip.
2: Yeah.
0: Uh-huh. Didn't watch that show either, did you?
3: Yeah.
0: We'll get back to the live action in just a second. We're taking a break. Be right back. This is the Bob and Tom Show.
5: Bob and Tom.
6: 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Slimy yet satisfying.
5: They put the F in professional.
0: This is the Bob and Tom Show. Our guest host is comedian Kevin Meaney. Our guest is the surprise guest of Dr. Gonzo, comedian. Chick McGee's across the way. We are gathered here today with Christy Lee and Pitaz in the Napa Auto Parts Studios. Thanks very much for joining us. Chick is, of course, behind the desk that is called the Quality Driver Sports Desk. We say driveqd.com. That's how you can become a truck driver. They teach you for free. They've got a gym. It's at Chick Local Listings. Thank you very much. Now, we're going to... meet our guest once again, comedian Kevin Meaney. Kevin's going to be featured on the television program Two Broke Girls on CBS coming up in a few weeks. Mm-hmm. And I should also mention that Dr. Gonzo is on his world tour, and one of the stops is Jerseyville, Illinois, October 8th for a special show at State Street. Am I getting that right? Thank you very much.
7: Going to have a good time that night.
8: Where's Jerseyville?
7: It's south of Jacksonville. It's almost a St. Louis kind of.
0: Now, I wanted to mention that when we last left you, we had heard a somewhat sad story about
4: You're going to bring that back?
3: We made the mistake of asking Kevin about his worst gig, and it was a gig you never actually had to perform because one of the people in the audience died right there.
8: Yeah, he died.
3: Mm. Yeah, that's a little rough. And you couldn't leave? You couldn't go backstage to the green
8: room?
3: No,
8: I couldn't. But I was married at the time to Marianne, my wife. And this guy that died, you know, when we got to Aspen that day, she wanted to take skiing lessons, and they said, well, you can't because they're all booked up. But then that skiing lesson opened up.
3: So silver lining.
9: Okay, so win-win. Okay.
8: Yeah, so she got the skiing lesson in.
3: Maybe that could be a new reality show, Silver Lining. It starts with some horrific tragedy and ends up with, there's a positive here.
8: Uh-huh. And they got him right out of there. He was he was Jewish, so they had to fly him home to be buried.
3: Wow.
10: Yeah.
3: Yikes.
10: Yeah.
3: Wow.
8: Right away.
10: 72 hours.
3: Crappy ski trip, though, huh?
8: No, yeah. They left his skis behind.
3: Yeah.
7: Did you get paid?
8: Kevin, yeah, of course I did, yeah.
7: Okay, good.
8: But they flew me up on a private jet.
7: And
8: then I had a flight commercial on the way back.
10: Seems like this guy really ruined your trip.
8: Yeah.
3: Did they fly him?
8: I guess they used the jet to fly the body back or something.
3: Okay. Well, there's no way we can top that except for going, whenever you're in a bad situation, this is what you always want to do is pass it off to someone else. So this is where I go. So, Christy.
4: What do you got?
3: What do you got over there?
4: I knew it. Concord police are looking for a man who allegedly tried to steal 4 drills from Sears. Police said the man placed several DeWalt drills into a shopping cart and then tried to exit the store. Store employees tried to stop the man, but then he made, quote, chicken noises and fled on foot. He was last seen running and clucking toward the rear lot of Regal Cinemas on Loudoun Road in Concord, New Hampshire.
9: They would have put him in jail, but they needed the eggs.
3: Hey! Why would he be stealing stuff when he had all those bucks?
9: Hey! Okay, which did you? I don't get the bucks.
4: I don't get the bucks.
3: Buck, buck, buck, buck, buck, buck, buck. You said he was making chicken noises.
4: Wow.
3: That's
4: clucks.
8: I thought it would be more of a cluck than a buck.
4: Yeah, me too.
3: Well, then that joke wouldn't work, would it?
9: No, not at all. That would explain our reaction.
4: Yeah.
9: Yeah.
4: It didn't work.
3: He couldn't have bought any drills, Kevin, with a cluck.
8: Yeah.
3: But if he had a number of bucks, he could.
8: Yeah.
4: Chickens.
3: Wow. Why was he clucking at the
4: I don't
3: security.
4: Know, Tom. I just
8: he's mentally unstable.
3: I bet his. I know one thing about this guy.
4: What?
3: I'll bet his getaway vehicle was here a coupe.
10: The coupe de ville. Chicken coupe.
3: Coupe. The coupe. Why did the chicken cross the road? To get away from store security.
4: Yeah.
3: Who steals 4 drills?
4: Apparently not this guy because he wasn't successful.
9: Man,
3: 4 drills.
9: Every time I go to the hardware store, I get a drill driver and bits. No matter if I need it or not.
4: Probably resell
10: really?
4: Them.
10: Look, and Hillard, these drills are very expensive.
3: Okay, yeah, but I mean, 4 of them in your pants, whatever.
8: I finally got a one of those cordless drills.
7: Love those.
4: Oh, don't you?
8: Oh my God, I'm drilling everything.
10: You're doing it to yourself, Kevin.
11: Whoa, whoa, when my baby spots me, I go to Rio
8: de Janeiro.
11: Turn over the stool. Everybody's in the
9: cake.
11: Okay.
9: Hello, Bob and Tom Show.
12: Hey, Bob and Tom Show, USA, Planet Earth. Hello, who's Larry King?
3: Are you still alive, Larry?
12: How is everybody?
3: We're fine. Hey, we have some guests in the studio. Dr. Gonzo's right there, and then the comedian and actor Kevin Meaney is here.
12: Yeah, I just heard Kevin. How are you, Kevin?
8: Doing good, Larry. Thank you.
12: That's good. By the way, how did you like being on Johnny Carson? Did you get a crack at Doc, too, while you were there?
8: I used to go on tour with Doc. I was on tour with him for a little while.
12: Oh, boy, could we have some stories there, huh?
8: Yeah.
12: Hey, a while ago, you cats were talking about hair cream.
3: I think I was just saying,
12: Kevin
3: has very nice hair,
12: any,
3: but he doesn't wear any product in his hair, he was
12: That's
3: saying.
12: That's right. He's a fabulous head of hair, too. Can I just say one thing?
8: What's yes. That?
12: If wearing Brooklyn cream.
8: You're having a stroke.
3: Apparently, you can't just say,
12: Hang on, just say one thing.
8: You smell toast, Larry.
9: We all knew this day would come.
12: There you go. If wearing Brooklyn, God
3: Have another sip of the Manischewitz, Larry.
12: If wearing hair cream in my hair makes me old old-fashioned, yeah. then I guess you can call me and my entire groin area old-fashioned.
8: A little dabble,
12: okay?
8: Do you?
12: Okay, there you go. Hey, by the way, I bumped into the Pope over the weekend. I happened to be in Philadelphia.
3: Did you?
8: Yeah.
12: Yeah, we were standing at the urinal next to each other, and I got to ask him a couple of questions. I've longed to ask a Pope ever since my TV show. First, I said, if you have to knock out a guy fast, are brass knuckles better than a roll of nickels? Mm-hmm. He was confused on that one. So I asked him the next one. I said, do you ever get your robes caught in your pant zipper? Uh-huh. Boy, I wish I hadn't asked that.
3: Yeah.
12: You know what his answer was?
3: What
12: pants?
3: Oh, boy.
12: Wow.
4: Zipper, yeah.
8: You should have asked him for some litmus paper so he could check your pH.
12: Yeah, he's going commando under there. And by the way, I want to correct you. A while ago, you had an absurd rumor that Audrey Hepburn invented the upper decker.
3: Yes.
4: Yes.
12: That is crazy.
3: Who did it?
12: It was Katharine Hepburn. Oh. And she did the deed at Jimmy Stewart's house after he ran out of wild turkey during Passover dinner. Oh, I tell you, it was horrible. You don't want to make Kate mad. That's all I got to say. I'm Larry
3: Hard to do now, I guess.
12: Brooklyn Larry King.
3: Okay, nice.
12: Goodbye.
3: Work on that one. Rehearse that line, call back. Okay.
8: Wow.
3: So you crapped your pants. But you don't care.
8: Meow, meow, meow.
4: What is going on here today?
3: We're just having fun.
8: Yeah, that's right.
7: Rough.
3: Having
7: that's
3: fun.
7: Right.
3: What else have you got
4: making
3: over there,
4: making fun of our guest.
3: No, we're not.
4: A woman with an itchy ear in China learned the source
8: of her
4: discomfort.
8: Thank God it was an itchy ear.
9: What is it? I don't care what kind of car you're driving.
3: No, that's the old itchy man joke. Okay. Yeah, yeah.
4: No, this was her ear.
8: I'm sorry. Go ahead.
3: That's the old itchy hyman joke. The guy goes, I don't care what kind of car
9: you're
3: driving.
9: You're getting warmer.
3: You never heard
4: that? Getting warmer.
3: Yeah, the woman walks in, the doctor says, I have an itchy hymen. And he goes,
9: I don't care what kind of car
3: you're driving.
8: I don't care what?
3: I don't care what kind of car you drove.
4: Look at him.
9: Such a horrible.
3: Wow.
9: It's such a stupid joke.
8: That's funny.
3: The itchy hymen, you see, was not really an automobile, Christy.
4: No,
3: it sounds.
9: A Mitsubishi and a Suzu.
3: It sounds
9: kind of
3: like a Suzu.
9: Though.
3: Yeah.
9: A comedian would set it up much better. Than
3: well, I like to tell the punchline first.
9: Yeah, that's true.
3: Make him work.
8: What about Seymour Hyman? Do you know?
9: Here we go.
3: Yeah, that's sitting under the bleachers by Seymour Hyman.
4: Seymour Butts.
8: Or Buster Hyman.
3: Okay. Oh, sorry. I'm sorry, Chris. Do you have a serious news story?
7: Itchy ear?
3: This never happened to Edward R. Murrow.
8: Itchy ear.
4: A woman with an itchy ear in China learned the source of her discomfort. It was an unwelcome visitor, a centipede, that crawled into her ear canal.
9: Gross.
4: The unnamed woman went to the emergency room at Yangzhou Hospital.
3: Yangzhou.
9: I don't care what kind of hospital you're going to.
4: In Jiangsu, China, where doctors found the bug had entered her ear canal. Video shows doctors using tweezers to pull the dead centipede's body out of her ear.
9: And then they got it out, and but they told her the bad news is it was a female, and it laid eggs.
3: That's creepy because it's got
4: all
3: those
4: legs.
3: Did
4: you know that centipedes, members of the arthropod family, can be venomous?
9: No, I wrote it.
4: But not life-threatening.
7: About as confused as a centipede in a tool counting contest.
8: Yeah. I had a peanut stuck in my lung when I was a kid.
9: Wow.
3: Peanut.
8: Peanut. Peanut. Peanut.
7: Suck it right down.
8: So I was
7: throwing them in the air.
8: Seamus Cunningham was chasing me.
7: Seamus Cunningham.
8: And I stole his peanuts.
9: You had a friend named Seamus?
8: Yeah, Seamus. Wow. And I was throwing the peanuts up in the air, trying to catch them in my mouth. And I breathed in, and it went into my lung. And and they operated on me four times to get it out. And my parents would come in smoking. How are you kids doing? How are you doing? And I was in an oxygen tent.
4: Oh, my goodness.
8: You know,
13: is this real?
8: Yeah. You don't make this stuff
9: they
8: up.
9: They did not. They operated on you four times to get it out.
8: Yeah, four times to get it out. And that was when they didn't have the good medicine. They used to put ether.
4: Oh, yeah.
9: I had ether when I had my tonsils out.
8: Yeah, they would put the mask
9: on me.
8: And I would rip the mask off, you know. And
9: you ever do that? Watch football games at home with your dogs with a soaked towel and ether? And just...
4: No.
9: Oh, okay. I guess it's just me.
3: Yeah,
14: Bob and Tom. 24/7.
4: Oh, yeah. Yeah.
3: You just ruined it. Actually, joining us on the telephone, Bob, we have Matt. He's our Fix the Joke guy.
15: I think we have it. I'm very excited. Matt worked very hard at his computer. Right, Matt?
16: Yeah.
3: Hey, Matt.
15: We
13: Matt, we're Matt, we're glad to have you along.
14: Matt, where are you from?
16: I'm down here in Springfield, Missouri. He went to the April 1st, 2003 Zany report. Here's the joke he felt needed fixing. Fun fact you should know, the blue whale has a 14-foot penis. Hey, if I had a 14-foot penis, I don't think I'd be blue.
13: Okay.
14: Yeah, that needs some work.
16: Reference to being sad.
14: Uh-huh. Yes.
13: Right.
14: I got you.
16: Go ahead, Matt.
14: Matt, take it away.
16: Okay. The blue whale has a 14-foot penis. So why then is he blue? Well, it seems his wife left him for a black whale with a 20-foot
13: penis. Okay. No.
17: Bravo!
13: Matt, that's a great joke.
18: Fabulous.
13: Matt, which
19: if you're laughing, it's the Bob and Tom Show. If you're not, it's those other guys.
1: Let's see. Dear Bob and Tom, I think the show's getting worse. What the hell? This is from Cynthia. She has a problem at the grocery store.
4: Uh-oh, what happened?
1: Consider this a public service announcement. She said, here are some helpful hints that might help you while you're at the grocery store.
4: All right.
1: Number one, when the conveyor belt is empty and the pricing beeps stop and your grocery bags are full, with the cashier and bagger standing still looking your way, when the cashier announces your amount due, you have to pay them then. So when you hear someone screaming behind you, how can you possibly have that many groceries and not know you need to pay for them? You'll know now.
13: Uh-huh.
1: So there you go.
13: I mean, that look of shock, like,
1: that
13: I'll get my wallet now.
1: Have you ever been behind someone who reaches in their coin purse? I bet you have a coin purse.
4: I used to. I do. I don't anymore.
1: Used to. When you say used to, it used to be before this conversation. Is that what you're saying?
4: No, just a few years ago.
20: You have an opera purse.
4: What is an opera?
20: Just a tiny.
4: Purse?
20: You know that you take to the opera.
13: A little clutch. Yeah. Well, these days, if you want to go to any event, you can't take anything in anymore.
4: Right. You have to have a clear bag or a small.
1: Those are fashionable, the clear plastic bags.
4: Yeah.
20: Do you have an opera Ziploc?
4: They have a glass purse. Have you seen this?
20: Mm-mm.
4: Yeah.
20: It's made of glass?
4: Made of glass. It was on the runway recently. Yeah.
13: Oh. Now, have any of the major designers, can you get a Louis Vuitton glass clutch?
4: Probably.
13: Or clear plastic?
4: Well, I'm sure you could probably get a clear plastic one because all of the major, you know, sporting venues, you have to use them.
1: Yeah.
4: Like a,
20: Isn't the point of a clutch to hide the tampon?
4: Now
20: everyone can
4: know.
20: Just see it?
13: They're
4: now
13: glass.
4: Everybody can see.
20: Oh, the tampons are too. Yeah. Right?
13: Not particularly absorbent, but they do block.
20: Easy to rinse.
21: Easy to rinse. Dishwasher safe.
13: More of a block.
1: Than what would stop designers from putting secret pockets in like those evening gowns? Why don't they do that?
4: Oh, some of them have these really nice pockets now. Like, they're awesome.
1: You know, put your tampon in there, put your phone in there.
4: I
13: prefer the ladies who stack them like cigars.
1: Put your mace
13: in the upper left.
20: Don't
13: chest
20: most
13: pocket.
20: Women have a pocket for their tampon?
4: Hey.
20: Oh.
4: Why don't women's blazers have an inside breast pocket? I don't understand that.
21: Oh, you guys
4: crazy.
21: Don't have that?
4: No.
21: Oh, you guys gotta
4: and
21: get
4: I,
21: that.
4: I know.
21: It's the best.
4: For my
21: sunglasses,
4: phone.
21: Weed.
4: Yes.
1: I never feel more grown up. I'm wearing a sport coat. My phone rings and I reach in.
4: Yes.
21: Oh,
4: yes.
21: It's the greatest.
1: Hi, I can't talk right now. I'm incredibly busy. That's never happened to me, but I can imagine it's pretty.
20: I can't answer the phone. I'm wearing a suit.
1: That's true.
4: Love to have an inside pocket.
21: What about a pin in the inside pocket?
4: Oh,
21: you like at a wedding
4: yes.
21: or something.
1: Let me
21: bingo.
1: Sign that.
21: Oh, yes. God.
20: Just say straight cash in mine.
21: Oh, are you serious?
1: Oh, that's right. Cash, homie.
20: No matter where I'm at. Just pull it out. Sometimes you just look at it and put it back just so people know.
21: Oh, I forgot the last. You got a court date. Put the cash away.
1: The last house closing, I should have worn a sport coat so I could get the pen out of my sport coat.
4: Yeah.
1: Well, I'm sure another one's coming around here. I'll be able to do that. Hey, we got an incident in the golf world. Tom.
4: Uh-oh, what happened?
1: Justin Thomas has captured the PGA Championship for the second time in 5 years. Thomas stormed back from 7 shots away to win the second major of the season, a 3-hole playoff with Will Zalatoris.
13: Yeah. He's from the U.S. of A.
1: Okay. That's fine. His name is...
13: That's a look on your face.
1: Zalatoris.
9: Thomas birdied the first two playoff holes.
13: His brother Clyde.
21: There we go.
9: Clyde's the...
13: Clyde's Tortoise.
20: Yeah, oh, sure. Clyde is Tortoise.
13: With the pink hat. So could we...
9: But the big story...
13: Hey, this, so I was watching this. I saw
20: I bet that was fun, man. I would like to have seen that.
13: Three-hole playoff?
20: Yeah.
9: Oh, hence your interest. Okay. So it really happened. You didn't watch baseball or hockey or basketball, but you watched...
4: Or Indy 500 qualifying.
13: Watched some of a couple of those. Give me a break. I was very busy yesterday.
9: What?
20: He's trying to open his gum, remember? How does this work?
9: I need a blowtorch to get this damn gum.
13: I bet it's in the back of my car. I'll send Mike Mark out to get it.
20: Where's the scissors?
9: You can't even go get your own gum.
13: Well, I can get it right, not right this moment. I'm trying to...
20: I hope he steals your car.
13: Tamp down the idiocy.
21: Just got to mark my...
13: I am too.
21: Ferris Bueller's day off, spin that around the block.
9: Let me ask you something. How long would your car have to be stolen before you'd notice it? I'll be honest.
13: I think I would.
9: A couple days, probably, right?
21: If you do it on a weekend, if you do it on a Friday after work, he won't notice till Tuesday at 4.
9: Were you at the hotel when he parked his... Well, he stopped his car out in front of the hotel, left it running, thought it was
13: Willie
9: a valet.
13: I wasn't there.
21: I was there for the one where he thought the hotel was burning down, and then he abandoned the family and ran to the lobby in his underwear.
20: Good for you, Tommy.
13: That's false.
9: Get out.
13: Alarm went off, and I went out in the hallway, and the door locked behind
9: me. Here's the thing.
21: The alarm went off because there was an emergency.
13: The fire alarm went off, but it turned out that the pipes on the roof of the hotel had burst. And it wasn't a fire.
21: You thought it was a fire. You heard the
13: alarm.
21: No,
13: it was a fire alarm. It was in the middle of the night. You're jumping way ahead. If you're lying in bed and the fire alarm goes off. So I rushed out the hallway to open the door, and the door slammed behind me.
9: However, what Tom was thinking was, if he perishes in a fire, all hope is lost. See? You guys are done. He's tried to save himself first.
13: No, I was trying to find out what the hell was going on.
20: Tom, it's okay that you tried to save yourself. You have a kid who argues with you all morning.
13: Parenthetically, it was in Beaver Creek, Colorado, and it was 17 degrees below zero.
20: Oh, if fires can't lighten that.
13: They can.
20: I don't know about that. Science.
13: That was the same trip in which... I went to see former President Ford did the tree lighting.
20: Oh, did he trip into it?
9: Yeah.
13: You know, I'm not going to tell the story.
20: Except, yeah, I know. He may.
13: Later on at the restaurant, though, some guy goes, "Hey, Prez."
9: Yeah. President Ford is one of his favorite presidents.
13: No, I just...
9: He's from Michigan, yada, yada, yada.
4: He saw him skiing. And
13: God.
20: Tom, did the president react to, "Hey, Prez"?
13: No, I just saw some douche in there. Have a little respect, you prick. Just some a-hole.
4: Name hole.
20: You know what? I bet these days that's a president would love to be called president.
13: Yeah. Yeah. Today, you know, hey, have some respect for the office, okay? If you don't like it, go ski in Russia.
9: I heard one of the most pretentious sentences over the weekend that didn't come out of your...
13: I was going to say, I don't recall being with you.
9: The lady said, "Well, you know, Megan, she teaches skiing at Vail."
21: Oh,
9: I got to go to the bathroom. Excuse me, and I never went back. I climbed right out the window. What do you think about that?
13: A lot of excellent teachers there. I'll tell you what.
9: There you go. Megan's of course. Well, yeah, Megan's kills it. Anyway, speaking of sports, a squirrel. Everybody clear on this?
13: Mm-hmm.
9: Squirrel went after a golf ball at the PGA Championship. Golfer Richard Bland had his ball roll off the green by the squirrel.
13: What if his girlfriend calls him Dick Bland?
20: There comes old Dick Bland.
9: I don't think so. Yeah.
20: Did you have a good night last night, Heather?
17: Nah.
20: Pretty.
9: Bland tweeted a video showing his ball rolling up next to the squirrel, which... right there on the video, starts playing with the ball, causing it to roll off the green. The English golfer wrote, "You know, it's not going to be your week when you play a good recovery shot from under the trees and this little fellow gets in the way."
13: I say, "Byron, now the ball is approaching the hole. Oh, there's a squirrel now knocking it off the green." Oh,
9: and I know what you're thinking.
13: This reminds me of 1954 when...
9: What's the ruling? Well, according to the USGA rules, Mr. Bland was
1: not allowed to move his ball or replay the shot after the squirrel caused the ball to move.
20: That's right.
1: He had to play it where it lay.
4: Really? What?
3: That's ridiculous.
4: That
20: no,
4: is
20: I
4: ridiculous.
20: Love that.
21: That is a silly rule.
20: Exactly.
4: That is a silly rule.
20: It makes
4: rule.
20: Things exciting.
1: Yeah. So what's game. To stop a guy training a group of squirrels
3: to get to, yeah.
1: to go out there?
20: Pick it up and throw it in the hole?
1: Yeah. I'll fix funny. Tiger's ass, by God.
21: Can the squirrel
3: by
21: be
3: the way,
21: wearing...
3: Did you see... Phil Mickelson tweeted, that would not have happened in Saudi Arabia.
1: No.
3: There are no squirrels.
1: Well, all the squirrels burst
20: a Campbell spider would have picked it up.
21: Chicken Myad, not only are they training these squirrels, the squirrels are dressed like little caddies. They have the little white suit on.
1: Yeah.
21: And it's got the last name on the back.
1: Yes.
21: With the
20: occasionally they run up the golfer's back and whisper something in his ear. And
3: well, they needed Carl Spackler there.
17: If I kill all the golfers, they're going to lock me up and throw away the key.
1: It's golfers.
3: Do you know who Carl Spackler is, Christy?
4: No, no idea.
3: Caddyshack. You've seen Caddyshack?
4: Yeah, but
3: Bill Murray.
4: I didn't know that was his last name.
1: You're a monkey woman.
4: I had no idea Carl had a last name. I just thought it was Carl, the groundskeeper.
3: Isn't it Carl Spackler?
1: It's so silly, but he's working that ball.
3: Yeah, I know. It's so ridiculous.
4: It's so silly.
1: Oh, yeah.
3: You're that seems like a pretty
17: bark
3: dumb
17: like
3: rule.
17: A dog, huh?
3: Doesn't that sound like a pretty stupid rule?
20: These all make sense. They're just acts of nature. And
21: it's old-timey and weird and fun.
4: Yeah.
21: I think golf is
1: It is old-timey.
3: Can you imagine if it had been during the playoff if that happened?
1: Sure.
20: Okay.
1: The squirrel heard round the world.
3: This looks like it's going to be an eagle. And oh, wait a minute. It was 3 inches from the cup. Now it's in the trap.
20: That's right.
4: I'd be so mad.
3: Yeah, I would be. Oh, wait a minute. What, his caddy appears to be getting something out of the bag. It's there's one dead squirrel on the ninth hole.
1: I think John Daly most likely to shoot a squirrel on the golf course, right? I would think.
21: Yeah,
1: probably.
21: Yeah.
1: Got a gun
21: I think
1: in
21: no
1: his bag.
21: Shooting a squirrel that is inhumane and unfair. If you're going to do it, you have to hit him with one of your golf clubs.
4: Oh, no, okay.
21: You have to
4: what
21: catch
4: is
21: up
4: wrong
21: to,
4: with
21: you
4: people?
21: Catch up to
1: Bam.
21: Him. You can't use technology to get these guys.
1: Squirrels are rodents. We should get rid of all of them. They spread disease.
4: What about chipmunks? They're the ones that are terrible.
1: No, chipmunks are cute.
4: No.
20: They all make me laugh. I like them.
3: Yeah, they're fun.
20: Yeah.
3: Can't decide
4: until
3: on across
4: they
3: the street.
4: Eat your foundation.
20: Mm-hmm. Yeah, no, yeah. A well, squirrel will change its mind immediately. Yeah.
3: But I still can't get over the fact that that's a USGA rule.
4: I can't either.
1: Squirrels. Am I the only one who think all squirrels have irritable bowel syndrome?
20: Why do you think like, that?
1: Because they look really nervous.
21: Is there John near here?
1: I got to go take a crap. What's going on?
20: It never occurred to me that that's what was going on.
1: Oh, they're really nervous all the time.
4: Well, their tail's always twitching.
1: Yeah, they're trying to wipe themselves off.
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4: Oh.
22: 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You're going to fit right in. 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What you failed to mention, don't worry, they'll still hurt your parents. 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
24: Heidi ho, welcome to the Mr. Obvious Show. I am your host, Mr. Obvious. Let's take a call. Hello, Mr. Obvious Show.
25: Hello, is this Mr. Obvious?
24: Speaking.
25: Hey, Mr. Obvious, long-time listener, first-time caller.
24: Uh-huh. What seems to be the problem?
25: Well, here's my problem.
24: Shoot.
25: My wife and I, we finally decided to take a trip to the beautiful San Fran.
24: Cisco.
25: Cisco. Where's Cisco?
24: San Francisco.
25: Oh, Twin Cities, eh?
24: Yeah, that's right, Twin City.
25: Well, cool. We might try to get there sometime, but we decided to go to San Fran. So first day we get there, I go out to see the sights on my own while the wife took a nap. So I walk.
24: Uh-huh.
25: Finally, I get to one of them coffee shops that they got there.
24: Uh-huh.
25: And I figure, you know, I'm in a fancy coffee shop. I'm going to try me one of them cafe lattes.
24: Oh.
25: With milk.
24: Latte means with milk.
25: What's that?
24: What you said is the same as saying I'll have a cafe milk with milk.
25: Right. Right, yeah, you got to have it with milk. That's the only way they're good.
24: Okay, please continue.
25: Yeah, so I have my cafe latte with milk.
24: Mm-hmm.
25: I go to pay for it, and I realize I forgot my wallet back at the hotel.
24: Oh.
25: Right. So I says to myself, what would I do if I was back at home?
24: Uh-huh.
25: Well, I decide I'll hitchhike. So I go out on the street there, and I stick my hand up, and pardon my French, Mr. O, but dang it if somebody doesn't stop on a dime.
24: Huh.
25: Right then, just came by and picked me up right there.
24: Yeah?
25: Yeah, it was pretty cool. It was a race car driver to boot.
24: Did you say a race car driver?
25: Yeah, he had those checkered flags, the race car flags all over the car. Mm-hmm. And, a fancy car, had all kinds of electronic accessories and junk inside.
24: Right.
25: Well, I kind of felt sorry for him.
24: Sorry? Why is that?
25: He had this big old bandage on his head.
24: Uh-huh.
25: His head was all wrapped up.
24: Yeah.
25: I got kind of worried. Thought, well, you know, maybe he's had some kind of head injury or something.
24: Mm-hmm. Should I get in the car?
25: Right, exactly.
24: Yeah. Mm-hmm.
25: Well, Mr. Obvious, he seemed to drive fine.
24: Mm-hmm.
25: And he took me right where I was going back to the hotel there, and it was great and everything, but I think that head injury turned him mean.
24: How so, caller?
25: Well, Mr. O, he tried to rob me.
24: He tried? You mean he asked for money at the end of the ride?
25: Exactly. I go to get out of the car, and I said, you know, thanks a bunch.
24: Uh-huh.
25: Well, hold on, where's my money, you know? And it's really weird. He was real specific about it.
24: Oh, really?
25: Yeah, he was robbing me for $12.56.
24: Hmm. You know, caller, sounds to me like...
25: like a robbery, yeah.
24: No, no. I think what you got a hold of there is a taxi cab.
25: Taxi cab.
24: Yeah, they charge people money when they drive you wherever you want to go, and you pay the fee for whatever the trip costs. It's a service in the big cities.
25: Oh.
24: Mm-hmm. It's a cab.
25: Oh, well, now that's making sense, because I thought he had a misspelling on his paint job there. I thought it was supposed to say car. Cab, huh?
24: It's C-A-R, but it said C-A-B.
25: D, right.
24: Ah, yeah.
25: We made the connection.
24: Join us again next time on the Mr. Obvious Show.
25: Mr. Obvious?
24: Yeah.
25: That whole cab theory is kind of making sense now. They have a lot of people riding around in them.
24: Mm-hmm.
25: Yeah, that explains it. Cab smelled like an old whore.
24: Yeah.
0: Bob and Tom. Well-meaning, but...
2: Yeah, they're all messed up.
0: More than slightly confused.
5: Good evening, ladies and gentlemen, and welcome to the club. I'm your host, Nick Wayne. Tonight, we're going to do a little tribute to the ballsiest broad in the business. Of course, I'm talking about Madonna. What will she think of next?

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3: Good morning.
2: Thanks very much for joining us. Across the way, that's Chick McGee at the Bob and Tom Sports Desk.
4: Good morning.
2: Bob's at Master Control. That would be Christy Lee looking beautiful today with her scarf and long blonde flowing locks. Right next to Christy is a great stand-up comedian, veteran stand-up comedian. He is Todd Glass.
5: Thank you very much.
2: Let's review your background, Todd. You are a single man, is that correct?
5: Yes, I am single.
2: But I did hear you say you were driving across the country with your girlfriend.
5: Yes.
2: Mm-hmm. So how's that going?
5: It's going good.
2: Is this a long-time girlfriend or is this a relative?
5: No, it's not. This was actually a girl that I was dating at the time. I'm not with anybody. As you're older you get, it gets harder to be with somebody.
2: Yeah.
5: If you're not with somebody already, you know, first of all, I don't think women are any crazier than men. I really don't. I think just everybody's screwed up and it's just easier to be screwed up when you're single. Yeah. When you meet people, you realize, you know, you have a problem. Mm-hmm. You know, I get mad at her. I can't believe you didn't dry the sink out. You know, and I think that's right. I think I'm right. Any normal person dries the sink. You don't leave it wet like a freak.
3: Yeah, I do.
5: I have this theory.
3: You have some problems.
5: Yeah.
2: Who dries the sink, clean. Her or you?
5: I do.
2: Dry the sink?
5: I'm very clean. I'm very like...
3: anal retentive.
5: Yes. Mm-hmm. Not even that. It's like, I think everybody likes to be clean.
2: Do you squeegee your shower?
5: I dry it with the towel, but yeah.
2: Just give a glass shower or tile?
5: Yeah, glass, because you know what it looks like.
3: Mm-hmm. Sure. Oh yeah, a little glass through glass. Oh I
5: like
3: yeah,
5: that. that's like something like a 9-year-old person, like my grandfather would do. Like you know what I mean? Like the old, you know, the old ringing of the bell.
2: Oh, I forgot. Your name is Todd. I didn't even get that. I'm sorry.
5: Oh yeah,
2: that's Todd Glass. No, I have a glass shower door, and when I moved into the house, the guy goes, "Hey, you have to squeegee the glass every day." Like, what?
5: Yeah,
4: you don't have to.
3: You can do it. You can do it once a week.
4: Shower's not going to stop working if you don't do that.
2: No, but I do. So I've got a squeegee.
6: Mm-hmm.
2: So got to get out of the thing. You got to wait like 4 minutes. He said.
5: When I was little, I used to see the guys doing the squeegees, and 4 minutes. Why?
2: Because there's still moisture in there. You got to wait for the. You got to open the door, leave it open, four minutes, go back, and then you've got
4: to. You know what? You used to irritate me. Now I just feel bad for you.
3: Yeah. You can squeegee it right then.
2: No, you can't, Bob.
3: Yes, you can.
4: No, you can't.
2: You squeegee it right away, Bob. The moisture in the air goes back in the glass, and you
5: got
2: to.
5: No,
2: go
5: he's
2: back.
5: Got a point.
4: Are you hearing this?
5: What's wrong with what he's saying? I picture he's got probably a nice bathroom. One of those rich bathrooms.
2: Yeah. I do have a very nice bathroom.
5: Yeah.
2: No bathtub either.
5: What do you have?
2: It's a big shower.
5: Yeah, that's all
3: no
5: you
3: bathtub.
5: Need.
3: You don't need a bathtub.
5: No.
3: Anymore.
5: You know, my girlfriend, old, I mean she's old.
3: Mm-hmm.
5: She's 70.
2: You don't mean long time, you mean
5: no,
2: old.
5: Yeah. She used to want me to take baths. And I know this is a weird way to explain it, but I just felt like an oversized galook. Sitting in there, like, I just didn't enjoy it. I would sit in there for a minute. I'm like, all right, let me get out of here.
3: Get out of here.
5: Soaking
3: my own juices.
4: It's no good.
2: Yeah.
3: Not a bath man.
2: Yeah, but you have to have at least one tub in a house, or the realtors won't talk to you. But I read that
3: screw the realtors.
2: The average bathtub in America is used
6: three.
3: I'm not going to sell it.
2: Three times a year. do you have any tubs at all in your house, Bob?
3: One, yes.
2: Yeah,
4: do you squeegee naked?
2: No, because you got to wait the 4 minutes.
3: I do. Oh, absolutely. I squeegee naked.
4: Are you squeegee too?
3: Uh-huh.
6: I squeegee.
3: I'll press my junk against the glass.
2: No, you can't do
3: just
2: that.
3: Just to leave the outline of it and then squeegee around it.
4: See, no, I don't have a door. I have a curtain, a shower curtain.
3: Oh, those are hard to squeegee.
2: Do you have a shower? Do you have a shower bathtub?
4: I have a shower bath.
2: Oh, see, I think those should be illegal.
4: Well, that's going to be changed someday.
5: I was thinking about this the other day, and I didn't talk about it on stage because I thought it was too, like, it was like bathroom jokes. But really, if you think about it, the whole bathroom situation today, like public bathrooms, it's archaic.
3: Mm-hmm.
5: Like, and I think it's what I call waking up asleep in line. People put up with it because they think they have to. But every restaurant, if I had a show on TV, which I might soon, called Todd Glass Saves America, I would say boycott any restaurant in 3 years if they don't have private bathroom stalls. Think about it. It's 2007. Maybe this says it better. I know I go long-winded here. But the way bathrooms are now is what we should say back remember when.
3: Mm-hmm.
5: Remember when bathrooms a long time ago, you just had the metal dividers and they were two. That's the way they still are. It's the most embarrassing thing to do. You ever go to an expensive hotel like the Ritz-Carlton? They have private bathrooms.
6: Right.
5: With
6: mm-hmm.
5: That's the way every restaurant should be. I went to a place last week. They had a bathroom attendant. I am not making this up. It was at the Mirage. And in the restaurant, they had a bathroom attendant. But the bathroom was 4 feet by 4 feet. which means they know where it's coming from. I'm trying to say this politely. It's, you know, when I leave, I can't go, oh, where's that coming from? Whoa, and give the guy a look. Yeah. He goes, I saw you. You saw me. Let's not joke around.
0: Give me a dollar. I won't tell anybody. Yeah,
5: that's,
0: right. Yeah.
5: That's what you tip the guy. Here's $5.
0: Don't go say anything. Yeah.
2: No, it's more like an apology.
4: Yeah.
0: Sorry. There you go. Yeah. I'm sorry.
2: I got to give you $5. I was in Mexico yesterday. I caught the nail, and I've got a little bit of a diarrhea. Yeah.
5: Instead of a tip, here's $5. It's basically an apology.
2: What kind of a horrible job is that?
5: Well, you know what I said, and I'm not making this up. I said to myself, I had a stomach ache. I didn't want to go up to the room. I'm trying to say this tastefully.
0: Mm-hmm.
5: So I said to myself, which was right, he hears this every night. He's probably desensitized to it, like a doctor or nurse. Mm-hmm. It's not. Mm-hmm. But then I couldn't do it. So I went out to the table. My friends were teasing me because I go, I got to go up to the room. They're like, why? I go, I couldn't do it.
0: Mm-hmm.
5: And they go, Todd, what were you afraid of? Like, that you were going to do it and he was going to go like, oh, my God. Are you pooping in there? The manager comes in. Sir, are you pooping in there? I get so embarrassed I lie for no reason. I am not doing that. I'm not a pig.
2: No, you'll be walking through the casino later, and the attendant's going to walk by, and you're going to see him motion his head and go, oh, that's the guy.
0: There's
2: the guy right there.
5: There's the guy.
2: That's why I'm quitting.
0: Yeah. No, look, there's Todd ass. Yeah, okay.
4: So the bathroom attendant has an accent? Is that what I just
0: yeah,
4: heard?
0: Yeah, well, of course.
2: Well,
0: they're have very trouble high finding
4: him. Well, there he is right there. Right there he's the one.
2: They have trouble finding Americans to do that.
4: Oh, I see.
5: Now, you said you have the same. Well, we're not wrong, by the way. The whole bathroom, there should be private stalls. I'll give you another example. They don't, you know, the pizza oven fans when you go, I think most people know what I'm talking about. Like when you go to a pizza parlor, they have that huge fan behind the pizza. Every bathroom should have one of those.
0: Mm-hmm.
5: At an airport bathroom, there's no reason to smell anything. How about when you go to someone's house and they don't even have a fan? Well, mm-hmm. really? If your fan in the kitchen was broke, I really do believe this. A fan in the kitchen. You would have a carpenter out there within a week. You would apologize. Sorry, it smells like chicken. I got a carpenter coming Thursday. Somehow, poop wafting around the bathroom is all right. It's like a given. And how about when people don't have air freshener?
0: Uh-huh.
5: No fan, no air freshener. Do you not want people at your house?
0: Mm-hmm.
5: Have loud noise. Have you need things.
4: Candles. A candle.
5: Anything.
4: And a fan. Yeah.
0: No. In fact, that's what one of the contractors told me as I was building a home. They said, you might want to put an old bathroom fan in your new bathroom.
5: Why? Because they're big.
0: So it makes noise.
4: Ah. Yeah.
0: Because in a guest bathroom, your guests like to have a noise or something going
5: on. And he actually
0: said cover
5: that
0: up. Oh, yeah. They said
5: see, because I think this is, like, I guess because it falls into the bathroom, you know, but it's seriously, it is crazy. It's such an embarrassing thing to do, yet. You know, you go to places and there's nothing. How about when they don't have the device? You know, the urinals. Now, women might not know. Most mm-hmm. women know that we have urinals in men's bathrooms. It's already an embarrassing thing. Justifiably. It's not like anyone would go, oh, mm-hmm. come on, relax. No, you know, we're a civilized society. You have to pull, you know, what you have to do. How about, and you know, it's a conscious choice when they call the carpenters in. Hey, we're putting the bathrooms together. The plumber's here. Jerry, do we want the dividers in between the
0: nah.
5: You
0: know,
5: nah. By the way, people don't care. They yes, we care.
2: Yeah, but see, that's the wrong name there. They shouldn't be called dividers. They should be called splash guards.
5: Yeah.
2: Then they're going to go in.
0: Well, how about if you go into
2: a splash guard because you're getting the guy next to you.
0: What if you go into a public restroom and they have the big, long stainless steel trough?
5: That's just gross.
0: Isn't that horrible?
2: Have you ever seen the video of the guy diving in it?
5: What?
6: Oh, yeah, the Cubs game. Was it the Cubs game?
0: Yeah, Wrigley Field.
6: At Wrigley Field.
5: Mm-hmm. Oh. You mean he was excited?
6: Yeah, I think it was a bet. It looks like a bet. A fraternity
0: obviously,
6: thing.
0: Yeah.
4: He's standing at one end of the urinal, and he just takes a headlong dive through the whole
2: thing. You've been at Wrigley, haven't you?
5: No.
2: They have the huge trough.
5: Well, I know they do it like a lot of the baseball.
2: Guy gets up and dives and slides. It's like a slip and slide.
5: We have a call?
0: Yeah. Then he gets up. Flashing everywhere.
2: And then he gets up, goes back and sits in his seat.
0: Good morning. Oh, morning, Bob and Tom show.
7: Hello.
0: Hi,
7: fellas.
0: Oh, hi, Floyd.
7: I've enjoyed your restroom program.
0: Uh-huh. Thank you very much.
2: You see some pretty nasty restrooms in the truck when you're on the road?
7: Truck stops can be bad, yes, indeed.
0: Mm-hmm.
7: Rest areas, they have to be cleaned by law twice a day, of course.
0: Do they?
7: But sometimes if workers are laid off, it can kind of get a sense of filth. You ever been to the Daytona 500?
2: Yeah.
7: Well, Daytona, you know, there's certain restrooms there you have to accommodate so many people, but the commodes are kindly set up back to back where you got your back to another fella's back, of course.
0: Oh, really?
7: That can make for an awkward time.
2: Yeah.
7: I'll never forget my first time in there.
0: Uh-huh.
7: Tried to break the silence. I heard a plop. An old boy behind me said, what's that? I said, you just sank my battleship.
0: I'll be darned.
7: Good they one. Didn't much care for it.
0: No, I guess not. Well, uh-huh. Good night.
2: Good night. Boy. Thanks very much. With us in the studio, comedian Todd Glass. Todd, what else are you talking about these? Is anything else interesting on your mind? We've established the fact you're still a single man. You're traveling all over the country. You're working on some television projects. You've got a.
5: When I wasn't here, I don't know if we talked about this. I did a show called Todd's Coma, which Adam Sandler produced. And it was basically a show where I was in a coma. I got hit by a bus after a show one night. And then people told stories about me, which led to flashbacks.
0: Mm-hmm.
5: And the flashbacks could be 3 seconds, they could be 3 minutes, you know. And that was that show. And then that didn't sell. So. My mom doesn't get her facelift, which she's been begging for. Mm-hmm. And now I'm working on a show called Todd Glass Saves America, which mm-hmm. is basically these type of things. Anything that bothers me, bad cell phone etiquette that people have is my new thing, or just the volume of their voice.
2: Yeah, we have that. In fact, our whole album is entitled We Just Landed because we have a guy that is tends to talk a little loud on the cell phone, calls us all the time.
6: You've seen the guy on the plane.
5: Oh, even when no cell phone. It's like when it's just... They're like, yeah, so anyway, I said to Jerry, if we're going to go down there, you're a foot from my head. And by the way, when it's another language you don't speak, and I don't think this is being closed-minded, it's worse.
0: Oh, yeah.
5: Now I don't even get the pleasure of eavesdropping. Mm-hmm.
0: Yeah.
5: I really hear the equivalent of blah, blah, blah, blah, blah, blah, blah. Yeah. I don't want to hear about your boss for an hour and a half, all mm-hmm. right? Just, you know, you got to bring it down. It's what I call... People that aren't aware, because you can widen the scope of what this is about, that we share the planet together. It's like when the guy's on the plane, you realize why it didn't cost you $100,000 to fly to Florida. Because we all chipped in. That's what I want to say. You do get that, don't you? You have to in your brain. I'm not right. Here's what I'm tired of. Well, this is my opinion. No, it isn't. You can't talk like that. One time I just started talking as loud on my cell phone. To try to teach this woman a lesson, I go, anyway, she goes, I wasn't aware I was talking that loud.
0: Oh,
5: I go,
0: really?
5: Well, then how'd you know I was mocking you? Are you that paranoid?
0: Good for you, Todd.
5: One more. We chipped in.
4: I just love that.
5: Well, here's another one. And it gets me grinding my teeth. At my gym, there are people that spit into the sink and the water fountain. And I want to go up to them and do the calm. Yeah, they spit into the water fountain. I want to go up to them and do the calm. We share this world. Hey, how you doing? You see this establishment here? It's probably cost, about $5 million? And I see you spitting into the sink. You do have to wonder why a $4 million building like this only cost you about $1 a day.
0: Uh-huh.
5: I'll tell you why. Come over here. Because we all chipped in. I paid, he paid. It's not your gym. If you want to spit into the sink, save up $4 million, build your old gym, and then spit everywhere you want. Don't wipe the machinery off. Spit in the sink. Blow your nose in your hand. Do whatever you want, you pig.
2: God. Can you please title your album, We All Chipped In?
0: Oh,
5: we All
0: yes.
5: Chipped In. There's so many situations like that where people don't realize.
0: Oh,
5: yeah,
0: sure.
5: We All Chipped In. Mm-hmm. That's why it's so cheap.
0: Yeah.
2: Oh, wow, that's great. Todd Glass is our guest. And you're really a social critic, I think.
5: Yes.
2: That's the way to go. Now, do you... you did a piece years ago. I don't even know if you remember this. I may be putting you on the spot.
5: No, I bet I remember it. I remember everything.
2: Do you really? You did a piece on this show that...
5: You want to dance?
2: Was ripped
0: about
2: off.
0: Yes, it was
2: ripped off. I want to say television commercial. I want to say in advance that you didn't rip it off from the commercial.
5: Yeah, yeah.
2: You did it years and years before the TV commercial. Mm-hmm.
5: It was a bit about... should I try to do it?
2: Yeah, can you remember?
5: It was a bit about some women... The good thing about women is they look down the road, which mostly is a positive. But sometimes it's not. Like, the girls look way too far down the road. I went up to a girl at a bar. Would you like to dance? She goes, oh, sure, I'll dance. And then maybe we'll like each other. And then we'll switch numbers. And I won't call you and you won't call me. And then finally we'll call each other and we'll go out on a date. We'll have a really good time. And you'll meet my kids. You'll be the only one that liked my kids. Then we'll go out on a few more dates. Everything will go good. Then we'll get married. We'll have a nice wife. We'll have a beautiful house. We'll have a picket fence. And then you won't call me one night. I go, why doesn't he call me? He usually calls me every night at 4 o'clock. Then he'll call me. And then I go, wonder what happened. Then I start calling your work. And then I find out you're screwing your secretary. Screwing your secretary? Really? I gave up my whole life for you. Dance? I don't want to dance. Go screw yourself.
2: Oh, Jesus.
5: That was probably 10 years ago.
0: Oh, yeah. Yeah. Mm-hmm.
2: But it still applies.
6: Wow.
5: Yes.
0: It does.
2: Okay. How do you feel about that, Christy?
6: I'm bitter.
0: Do you look down the road when you meet someone?
6: No, God, no.
0: All right.
5: I have a new theory.
0: Yeah?
5: Here's my new theory.
6: What's your new theory?
2: Is this about love, romance, or dancing?
5: This is about probably romance.
2: Okay. Mm-hmm.
6: All right.
5: In every relationship, I figured this out. There's an overreactor and there's a calmer downer. Sometimes it's the woman that's the overactor. Hey, sometimes it's the man.
0: Mm-hmm.
5: But it doesn't work. What you have to do is become the the over, you know, if the more you're the calmer downer, the more they think they have free range to be the overreactor.
0: Uh-huh.
5: So what you have to do is become the overreactor. So if you're, if I'm at a restaurant with my girlfriend and she goes, does it take a half an hour to get a hamburger? My old way would be like to go, oh, relax. And now I go, what? A half an hour for a hamburger? This is ridiculous. We're never going out to eat again if this is the misery it's going to put you through. And then she goes, relax, it's no big deal. I go, oh, okay, I just didn't want to see you unhappy.
0: All right, there you go.
5: Or she'll be like, did you take the laundry from the washer and put it in the dryer? I'll go, I forgot I am useless. I'm going to kill myself with pills tonight. She'll go, Todd, it's not a big deal. I'll do it. I go, all right, I just feel like I take advantage.
0: Wink, wink.
5: So always be the overreactor.
2: See, what she's going to say to you when you overreact at the restaurant, she's going to say, Todd, do you know why this hamburger costs $3? Mm-hmm. Do you know why they've got such nice furniture in this restaurant? Because
8: we all chipped in.
0: They have to make dinner for everybody else.
5: Sometimes I'll have a nerve. When I am in a relationship, and I'm a pretty even-spirited person most of the time, in a relationship, and I'm not saying it's her fault. I'm sure I do the same thing to her, but God, things can be so good. And then, like, I remember once I called her from Home Depot. This is like 5 years ago. And I had said something, and then I flipped out in the corner of Home Depot. I thought no one was around. Mm-hmm. So I'm like having a nervous breakdown. I'm like, and some guy's staring at me. I'm like, you got something you want to look at? I'm rehearsing for a play, all right? You want to be in the play? Then keep walking.
0: Just wondering what aisle electrical was. Yeah. Sorry.
6: It all went bad at Home Depot. Ooh. God love them. Mm-hmm. Oh,
2: yeah. Our guest is comedian Todd Glass. Veteran stand-up comedian. Oh,
0: morning, Bob and Tom show.
9: Hey, Shooter, it's Ken Turner.
0: Hey, Kenny.
9: We just landed.
0: Yeah.
9: I'm at ATL. I have two connections, and my next one's on standby.
0: Uh-huh.
9: I know. Well, no, don't get me wrong. I love to gamble, but just not with my travel.
0: Yeah.
9: Who's on the show today?
2: Well, we've got a great guest, comedian Todd Glass. You've probably seen him on television on Last Comic Standing, Jimmy Kimmel.
0: Yeah, uh-huh.
9: Is that short for TGIF? Huh?
0: Huh?
5: Yes, it is.
0: Todd Glass is funny. That. Yeah. Oh, yeah.
9: Hey, when you go there, try the Cajun Angels. Toba loves them. Grilled shrimp wrapped in bacon. It's great. Delicious. Hang on, I got a phone call.
0: Yeah, okay.
2: Hey, we're on the phone.
9: Hey, guy, we just landed.
10: Kenny,
9: I'm at ATL.
0: Uh-huh.
9: Hey, now, easy, cowboy. That's not even my account. But... You know what, Mike? If you're going to pull my hair, at least ride my ass.
0: I think it's the other way around. Okay.
2: You got it backwards, Kenny.
10: He was so upset he can't.
2: Wow. That's
6: him.
2: Kenny Tarmac talking too loud on the phone.
10: God
2: again.
10: Help me. I love it when Mike calls and makes him mad. I love that.
11: Bob and Tom.
12: For your information, these are two of the worst kids I have ever encountered in my life, and I work the state fair.
13: We were stupid before stupid was cool.
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2: Hello. Hi, excuse me. I'm the new announcer. Don Cornelius was unable to make it to today's session. So,
5: Yeah,
2: that would be kind of a drag, I know. My name's Tom, and I'm going to be reading this commercial there. I'm the announcer. And who are you?
17: I'm Dayron.
2: Uh-huh.
17: I'm Jeannie.
18: You sure you can handle this, Tom?
2: Yeah. And you are?
18: Roman.
2: Okay, Roman, let's go. Ready? Hit it. 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
18: Hey, Roman. What's up?
19: I'm feeling kind of down today. I'm going bald.
18: Aw, oh, chill, baby. Haven't you heard about the new hair treatment for brothers who are losing their hair?
19: What's it called?
18: It's called Rogaine.

0: Rogaine. How's it work? You tell him, Tom.
1: Thank you. Rub Rogaine into the scalp. It is absorbed by each hair follicle, then it penetrates the shaft. And you know that shaft is a bad mother.
0: Shut your mouth!
1: Yeah, I'm a balding white guy. Can I use Rogaine?
0: Tom, for balding white guys, there's new Rogaine.

0: Well, now that I'm in the posse, should we head for the hood?
1: Wrong!
2: Bob and Tom, if God didn't want you to listen, he wouldn't have given you ears.
3: Hi, this is the Bob and Tom Show. Good morning.
0: Good morning. Thanks very much for joining us. With us in the studio, comedian Rob Haney. Rob, nice to see you. Chick McGee over at the sports desk with his new haircut. And Rob, I understand that you just got renewed your driver's license. How'd that go?
4: Well, I had to take that eye test. I don't know if you've done that recently. They make you put your head in that little black plastic box. All those lights started flashing. I actually got confused. The little girl said, "Don't you know what to do when the lights start flashing?" I said, "Yeah, I eat my joint and pull over."
3: Wow.
4: That's not the answer they're looking for.
3: No, I don't think it is.
4: No. Or is that what you were going to ask me?
0: Actually, what we're going to do right now. Mm-hmm. Are we ready for this? We have
5: I don't know.
0: A news story.
3: Ready for what?
0: Out of New York as we go to the Bronx.
6: The ballpark snack paired with peanuts and the stadium anthem "Take Me Out to the Ball Game" will no longer be around for the seventh inning stretch at Yankee Stadium or any other time. Cracker Jack has been replaced by the competing caramel popcorn snack Crunch and Munch at the home of the New York Yankees.
0: Now, I've never heard of Crunch and Munch. And
5: really?
0: I can't believe that the people at Cracker Jack couldn't come up with a way to
3: keep their product
0: at Yankee Stadium, for God's
6: Cracker
0: sake.
6: Jack's parent company, Frito-Lay.
3: Fritos.
6: Told the New York Times, "Hopefully we'll be together soon." Crunch and Munch maker ConAgra Foods is more than excited that they are being offered now in Yankee Stadium.
0: Now, you said you can tell the difference.
6: Sure.
0: We have
3: he's the snack king.
0: We have a blindfold. We're gonna have to, Chickster, we're gonna have take off your headphones for a second. We're gonna blindfold Chick, and we're going to bring into the studio.
3: We couldn't find a regular blindfold. We're using a
0: what is that? A
3: t-shirt?
0: And we're using a shirt.
5: We're gonna tape it around his eyes.
6: I wouldn't want to be I wouldn't want to be me. I can tell you that.
3: No kidding. I think we should put a collar around Chick and put cigarettes in our mouths and take photographs with our thumbs up.
0: With a pyramid of naked boys.
3: Mm-hmm.
0: Okay.
3: Okay. Now we're.
6: I ain't going anywhere.
3: Now we need the snacks.
0: Now we have we have more than Cracker Jack and Crunch and Munch. We also have
5: Don't tell them what they are.
0: Okay.
3: Well, someone said the Crunch and Munch and Cracker Jack are very similar, correct?
0: Okay.
5: I think
0: obviously, at Yankee Stadium, you can only get the
3: Chick.
0: That's incredibly irritating.
6: I know.
0: If you want your hands tied, keep it up.
6: Yes, darling.
0: Okay. Now, we have bowls.
3: Mm-hmm. We do.
0: Do you guys know what's there? Oh, they're marked.
3: They're marked.
7: That's why you waited to bring them in until he's blindfolded.
5: Well, we shouldn't say what we have, should we?
3: No.
6: This is how the listener listens to our show. They can't really see us.
3: They can't see a thing, no.
0: Okay, do you want to...
6: Tom sounds a lot meaner when I can't see him.
7: Now, we could try an experiment. We've got five different things here.
6: Five?
7: For him to try. Mm-hmm. We could have him try something that's not either one to see if he can identify it.
6: Oh, okay. Bring it.
3: I'm thinking Chick can.
6: Bring it, brother.
0: I would just, at random, how many you got there?
5: Five.
0: Okay, I would just have...
3: he mentioned that he had five bowls.
6: He is slowly losing contact with life.
0: Christy, pick a number between one and five.
5: Three.
0: Mm-hmm. Three, okay. Give him number three. And let him just take one little bite.
7: Okay. And should we have Christy feed it to him so he doesn't...
6: Oh, I think so.
7: Because if he picks them up...
5: Yeah, if he tastes
7: he might...
0: Okay.
6: If I touch, I might know.
0: Okay. Mm. All right. Okay.
3: He knows his snacks by touch.
0: Okay.
6: Well, that's the way I eat them at home, staring at the TV, rooting around in the bowl.
0: Here it comes. Open your mouth, Chief.
3: Mm-hmm.
0: There it is. That's number one.
6: Well, that's a caramel corn flavor.
3: Mm-hmm.
6: I'm going to say that's Cracker Jack.
0: Now give him another one. See what he says.
3: Mm-hmm.
5: What do you want?
7: Another of the same? You mean?
0: No. Give him a different one.
3: Give him something else. And see what he comes up with.
0: Okay. So the first one he tried, he thinks is Cracker
5: need a
0: Jack.
5: Drink between?
6: No, I'm fine.
0: Okay. Uh-huh. Give him another one now.
3: This sounds so familiar with Chick.
6: That's Crunch and Munch.
5: No, wrong.
6: Is that Cracker Jack?
5: No.
3: We'll tell you in a minute.
6: It wasn't it was different than the first one.
3: Okay. Now give him the next one.
0: Okay. This is something.
5: Touch that?
7: Sure.
3: Okay. What is that? All right.
0: All normal foods. There's nothing weird in here.
7: This is a trick.
6: I'll give you $1,000 to rub my groin right now.
0: Okay, there you go. Chick's blindfolded once again. Try. Do you know what that is?
6: Oh, my God. That's like something really spicy.
0: Careful.
3: Surprise.
0: Okay.
3: Uh-huh. Do you know what that is?
6: Is it a combo?

0: It's sort of, yeah. Mm-hmm.
1: A pretzel with something in the middle of it.
2: Yeah. Mm-hmm. Give them one of these next ones.
3: Okay.
1: Is it like super hot stuff? Is this from... No. No, no, wait a minute. You know?
0: Wait.
4: You know whose idea? A little show we like to call Fear Factor.
1: No, no, no. Here's what's happened.
4: Barbecue maggots.
1: Here's what happens as I look to Bob, not seeing him.
3: Uh-huh.
1: Tom got in on this and wants to put weird stuff in my mouth because he's a bully. That's why.
2: There's nothing. Every one of these is a snack food.
4: Yep.
2: There's nothing strange. Okay, Chick is now washing it down with some Diet Pepsi.
1: Man, that last one's like my mouth is
2: on this
1: fire.
2: Is this the number four item or number five? Okay.
0: Whatever's on your thing. You ready?
2: Okay. Uh-huh.
1: That's a pork rind.
3: Mm-hmm.
1: Yuck.
3: Mm-hmm.
1: I don't like pork rinds.
3: You don't?
1: Mm-hmm.
2: That's actually a chicken fried cicada.
1: Wait a minute. Wait for it.
0: Okay, here's your last one.
1: Okay.
0: You want to rinse your mouth out?
1: Mm-mm.
0: Are you sure?
3: Oh, no. Give him the sweets. Give him the sweets.
2: Okay, here we go. Once again, we're trying to determine which one of these is Cracker Jack. Your thoughts?
1: Oh, man, I don't know.
3: The king has been stumped?
2: No, he
1: I
2: said,
1: thought the first one I had was Cracker Jack. The second one was Crunchy Munch, and this is another caramel, but I don't know what it is.
2: And how did he do?
4: First one was Cracker Jack.
3: Mm-hmm.
4: The second one was actually Fiddle Faddle.
3: Oh.
1: The Fiddle Faddle Red Herring.
2: That's how we get you.
1: What was the thing that turned my mouth on fire?
4: A little something we like to call jalapeno pretzels.
1: Well, they sure are.
2: Now, let's try it again. Now, mix up just the Fiddle Faddle, the Crunch and Munch, and the...
1: Okay, now that I know.
3: I think the king knows now.
4: Well, here, let's try this.
3: All right.
4: No,
3: over here.
4: Huh?
3: Uh-huh.
4: Right here. Right here. We'll let you, try
0: it. Yeah.
3: Whoa.
2: Hey, get your hands down.
3: Hey.
2: Okay, now try again. Once again, we are trying to determine Cracker Jack versus Crunch and Munch versus Fiddle Faddle. Yankee Stadium is no longer serving Cracker Jack.
1: Are we just doing the three?
2: Yeah. Yeah.
1: All right.
2: Yeah.
4: A little bit of...
2: Which one is... This is the first one? Okay, here we go. Which one do you think that is, Chickster?
1: That's Fiddle Faddle.
2: Did he get it?
0: Yeah.
4: Oh, yeah.
2: It's amazing. Okay. Now, give him one of the other ones, see if he can figure
1: Fiddle Faddle has a faint touch of butterscotch.
0: Butter to it, yeah, or something. Yeah, I agree with you.
1: Or toffee.
2: Which is this? Once again, Yankee Stadium no longer serving Cracker Jack.
1: I'm going to say Crunch and Munch.
3: Ooh.
1: No.
2: Sorry.
3: Wow.
2: That's the...
3: You know, I'm so disappointed.
0: Here's the Crunch and Munch. Ready?
2: Can you make the distinction?
3: So the Crunch and Munch and Cracker Jack are so similar that... It's not going to be a big disappointment.
2: Jack. Try one more time. Try it. Okay, switch them around. Oh, just do the Crunch and Munch and the Cracker Jack.
0: Okay.
3: Right. I think he knows the difference now. Mm-hmm.
2: Would you like a hot dog?
3: Boy, would I.
1: I'd like a happy ending is what I'd like.
2: Okay, here we go. Trying again. What do you think?
1: Cracker Jack.
2: Cracker Jack?
3: Wow.
0: Nope.
2: He got
1: no?
2: One.
3: No.
4: No.
3: Uh-oh. That just shows. Maybe the Yankees have something going
4: Yankees
3: here.
4: Yankees got a point.
3: Yeah, maybe they do.
1: Yeah, that's a Cracker Jack. Okay.
2: All very right. close, though.
1: Well,
2: huh?
1: Very close.
2: Okay.
4: Well, hey, we're going to put something else in a bowl.
1: Is it a
3: right?
1: worm?
4: No.
3: No.
4: We got nothing else for you.
3: Nothing else.
2: Thank you very much.
4: Those
3: sure he does.
4: Should we just leave the blindfold on for the rest of the show?
3: What a grand idea. How about some earmuffs also?
0: I kind of like that Fiddle Faddle.
2: Well, there we go. So
5: that was very reminiscent of a sexual fantasy I have where I'm blindfolded and Christy Lee is hand-feeding me snacks.
3: Really?
5: Yes.
3: Being fanned by small native men. Mm-hmm. Yes.
2: A pyramid of men.
3: Yeah.
0: Well,
2: actually, right now, Chick's removed. He's got the blindfold pulled up. It looks like you're in a bad 80s band with a duct tape and camo headband.
1: Motoring!
2: You look like you're in Loverboy.
0: That was a good 80s band.
3: No, you look like the guy's about to get the first guy shot in an action movie.
1: Where's the van?
4: Bam!
2: Why do they call him Fiddle Faddle?
3: Mm-hmm.
2: Well, that's very nice. What else have you got over there, Christy?
0: Song, the low-fare airline owned by Delta, will give out free tickets to passengers who are nice to their fellow travelers. They're going to go against the air rage thing.
3: Yeah?
0: If you help another passenger carry a bag, stay upbeat during a difficult situation, or assist a flight attendant, you could earn one of 5,000 round-trip tickets Song will give away in June for travel between September and November.
5: They should try that with their employees.
3: Who does the... You know, you're right.
1: You know, let me say, I love airlines. I love pilots. I love most stewardesses, but I...
0: Flight attendants.
1: Whatever, but they seem... I don't know, maybe it's me. I'm sure it's my fault, but they seem a little crabbier than they used to be. The steward, the flight attendant.
2: Because they're dealing with you.
1: There you go.
3: Well, okay.
0: Flight attendants will get 4 tickets each to give away to passengers for random acts of kindness.
3: They
0: hope that the program will boost
3: you if you're
0: customer
3: kind.
0: Loyalty.
1: Racket.
3: How do they know I'm not just carrying my bag instead of some lady's bag?
0: I don't know.
2: That seems like a nice idea. What airline?
3: Oh, sure
2: that?
3: It is.
0: Song, the low-fare airline of Delta, the low, you know, the...
3: Now, if you steal Delta's a lady's bag, does that count as carrying it for her?
0: No, Bob.
3: Okay, just wondering.
2: Thank you very much.
0: Sure.
2: We're going to take a break. This is the Bob.
6: You don't say we didn't warn you.
7: I'm warning you, don't do that.
6: There's laughter ahead.
5: I should be having a better time if this is a park.
6: This is Bob and Tom Radio.
8: I'm Bert McAllister. You know, with car theft on the rise, you can't be too... You gotta take the law in your own hands. That's why you need this big old club. Why all you need is some bushes to hide behind and this big old club. Remember, it's not the real thing unless it says this big old club right there on the handle. Then it's simple. You just sit and you wait for the criminals.
9: Oh, Angela, that was a wonderful restaurant. That Vichyssoise was just delightful.
8: Why, that little... He's trying to break into my automobile.
10: Oh, Bert, that's not your car. That's his car. That's
8: here,
10: not your car.
8: I'll Angela, show the bastard.
9: I'm really looking forward to seeing this movie tonight.
11: Oh, me too. I've heard Kevin Costner is really good in this.
8: Gotcha.
9: Excuse me, I...
8: Oh!
11: Oh, Harvey, what's happening?
8: Larceny!
10: That's a white Lexus! You drive a cream-colored tea car, for God's sake!
8: My tea! Next time, buy American! This big old club, 1. Car thief, 0. He won't be back. Oh, chalk sir. Another one up for this big old club. Let's see how this big old club can make you a law. Who's that walking around my car with a clipboard? I'll let them say hello to this big old club.
10: Well, Bart, you're getting another parking ticket. It's just a meter maid.
8: Step back from that machinery, Missy.
11: What? Are you talking to me?
8: You heard me. You want some of this? I'll cripple you.
11: That's it. I'm calling for backup.
8: That's right. Run away, coward.
10: Well, now, Bart, I believe you're in the wrong here. You see, meter maids are almost police.
8: Why, in you fact, little Bart, mama's boy traitor. I'm blacking your eyes.
10: Oh, God.
8: Gertie,
10: I told you not to park illegally.
8: You're cruising like a banana.
10: Bart, uh-huh. You blurred my vision.
8: This big old club, available at the Bullet Barn.
10: I beg you to
8: home
10: stop.
8: Of the steel-filled jackfruit.
10: My ears
8: with
10: are ringing.
8: Reinforced toes.
10: What's my skull? What's my skull?
8: To the bone.
11: Larry, can you hear me? Are we still going to the movie or not?
10: My liver.
6: This is Bob and Tom 24/7.
2: Once again, in the wake of the new Top Gun movie.
0: Yes.
2: Christy, both you and Josh saw it.
5: Mm-hmm. Yeah.
2: And the guys all have nicknames.
0: Yeah, they have call signs, yeah.
2: Call signs. Oh. And we received a letter from someone saying that these are given by the instructor, usually based on a mistake you make.
5: I love that.
2: Someone suggests, with that in mind, yeah. Josh's call sign should be Toledo.
5: Oh, not bad.
2: After the legendary show
5: yes.
2: in Toledo.
5: Yes.
2: Josh has since gone back and made up for that, by the way.
5: Yeah, I did my best, and the people seem to be okay.
2: Very clear.
5: Well, Tom's military name could be Windbag.
12: Oh, there you go.
13: I thought you were going to say they're naming after mistakes. I thought you were going to say Tom's military name could be Willie.
0: Oh, you're not.
5: Or
0: a
5: also,
0: mistake.
5: We have a nickname for Tom, Simon. As in Simon Says.
13: Okay.
2: Mm-hmm. And someone suggested Chick could be Fort Wayne.
5: Oh.
2: Based all on right. a famous...
0: Sure. Oh, that's right.
2: Sure. Now, in the world of reality,
0: mm-hmm.
2: yes. This is from Matt. He writes, I worked with an Air Force officer whose last name was Howell. His call sign was Lovey.
5: No kidding.
2: Did you get that one, Willie?
0: Mr. Howell.
13: Is that like a Barney Fife?
2: No,
13: reference?
2: Mr. Howell, of course, from Gilligan's Island.
12: Of course.
2: His wife was Lovey.
7: Yeah, his nickname for Mrs. Howell was Lovey.
12: Mm-hmm. The great Jim Backus, who, of course, also famous for the greatest Christmas movie, Mr. Magoo's Christmas Carol, which fortunately does not feature his servant.
7: What's the name?
12: His boyfriend.
7: Yes. What's the name of the actress who played Mrs. Howell? Does anybody know off the top of the... Yeah.
1: Natalie Schaefer.
12: Man. That's correct.
14: Did they ever mention her real first name on the show?
12: Who's real first name? Oh, good question. I don't know. Probably at some point.
1: Huh. Cramella?
12: I didn't do a lot of deep digging into... the best Gilligan's Island trivia.
0: Oh, my God.
13: Oh, really?
1: Oh, good.
0: All right. We're talking about call signs.
12: There is a connection between the Kennedy assassination and Gilligan's Island. Anybody know?
1: His connection.
12: You can Google this. In the beginning, in the first season, when they show the boat pulling out.
7: Right.
12: The flag is at half staff because that was filmed.
1: It's in black
12: the
1: and
12: weekend
1: white.
12: Of November 22nd, 1963.
7: I see. Gotcha.
12: Very obscure trivia. Thank you. Thank
1: you very much. We
12: turn now to.
13: I'm so proud of myself.
12: Since it's Tuesday, should we do our new segment, Beatles Trivia, Pat?
7: Sure. I love that. Yeah,
1: sure. Yeah, Pat loves that. That's so Chick's let's favorite. Do it. Yeah.
12: Okay, we'll do it in a few minutes. But first, Christy Lee, what have you got?
0: A survey has asked Americans which animal they think they could beat in a fight.
7: Okay.
0: The survey from public opinion and data company YouGov showed that survey respondents were not that confident when going unarmed into a match against a variety of animals.
7: Yes.
0: Most Americans surveyed said they were confident they could take on a rat.
7: All right.
0: 74% said they'd win.
7: Yeah.
0: A house cat, 69%.
7: Yeah.
12: Who's being attacked by a house cat?
13: Oh, they're mean.
1: Are you kidding? Mean. Yes.
7: Me.
0: Absolutely. A goose, 61%.
12: No.
0: No.
13: I
0: would like to see you take on a goose.
13: You grab it by the neck and you swing it like a lasso.
7: Look, you're going to get bitten.
12: You can't get
7: near
12: them.
7: I could do it, though.
0: Only 30% of survey respondents said they could fight an eagle.
7: Yeah, I don't think that's... No.
13: I wouldn't do that, but that's just a freedom thing.
0: How could you fight an eagle? 15%.
7: If you fight an eagle and win, do you become president?
12: I think only if you pull the sword out of his
1: way
12: skull.
1: Way down in there. Okay.
0: 15% said they could take on a king cobra.
7: No,
12: they couldn't.
0: 9% felt confident against getting, now this is unarmed, matched up with a crocodile.
7: Now I'm part of that 9%.
0: You could take on a crocodile.
7: On land, yes.
12: Oh.
7: In water, no.
0: 8% believe they could take down an elephant.
7: Well, that's insane. With nothing but your bare hands?
0: Yes, no. That's exactly right.
1: Well, impossible. Now you cover the elephant's mouth and snout and they pass out.
7: One bite at a time.
0: And 6% felt they could beat a grizzly bear.
7: No.
12: No one could.
14: Now you guys know I wrestled a bear once.
0: Yeah, but it wasn't
12: a toothless, drugged up bear.
7: Yeah, it was.
12: You know,
7: wasn't the bear's name Thorazine?
1: Exactly.
12: That was his call sign.
7: Yeah.
12: No.
7: Been declawed and.
0: Yeah, you.
1: Poor bear.
14: It was a big bear.
7: Well, big, but yeah, it's still.
12: This is interesting. It says the company did this said. This highlights male overconfidence. Yeah, no kidding.
0: Oh, so all the respondents were men?
12: No. They did men versus women.
13: But it highlights male toxicity.
12: Yeah, there's a gender gap. For example, 60% of men said they could take on a dog. 39% of women said they could beat a medium-sized dog. No.
0: No.
12: No, you couldn't. Barehanded? Absolutely not. The people taking this could not have been sober when they did it. I'll tell you what I would never want to take on as a chimp.
7: No way.
0: Well, of course not.
7: I wouldn't want to fight any monkey.
13: No. Give me a slingshot, 3 hours. It's gone.
0: No.
13: It's out of
0: here.
12: Remember chimps, they bite off faces. That's how Michael Jackson lost most of his nose.
0: Oh, my goodness.
12: Bubbles. Bubbles bit it off.
13: Is that real?
0: No, that's not real.
13: Oh, I was.
12: Well, he denied he ever had any plastic surgery. And if you,
7: he did.
12: And if you disagree with that, it's that's because you're...
0: Speaking of intoxicated surveys, I was leaving the... greatest spectacle in racing, the Indianapolis 500 over the weekend. Mm-hmm. And there was a gentleman walking in the crowd surveying A or T.
7: Oh, okay.
13: Oh, which is your favorite?
0: I guess. That's all he was saying. Hmm. He's walking up to people just saying A or T. And I'm like,
7: what did you say?
0: Well, I didn't say anything, but the people around me.
12: What's your boyfriend say?
0: Both.
7: It's a greedy man you got.
0: No, I like a smart man.
13: C, all above answers. I like that.
7: But well, C like... is a separate answer.
0: I would have liked to have seen his unofficial results, so to speak. I heard the majority was an A.
1: Think if he offered C, that would be the majority, but he didn't, right?
7: Yeah, that
0: no, he did not offer C.
13: I'm a big fan of T, man.
0: A or T. You could get to pick.
7: I like all of it.
12: Let's move on.
1: Apparently, Lovey's first name was Eunice.
7: Eunice Howell.
0: Eunice.
1: Okay. That's what they're saying.
0: Tester.
7: Thank goodness.
0: The romance novelist who once wrote an essay titled How to Murder Your Husband has been found guilty of murdering her husband.
1: Atta girl.
0: A jury in Portland found 71-year-old. She's not a very good author, is she?
12: Well, she should have written a book called How to Murder Your Husband and Not Get Caught.
0: Yeah.
7: Yeah. That would have been a
0: jury
7: better book,
0: in Portland
7: probably.
0: Found 71-year-old Nancy Crampton Brophy.
7: Lovely. Lovely name.
15: I'm Nancy Crampton.
0: Nancy
12: I only
0: Crampton
12: use my
0: Brophy.
12: Middle name a week a month.
1: Mrs. Crampton.
0: Guilty of second-degree murder. Her husband, Chef Daniel Brophy, was killed in June of 2018 as he prepared for work at the Oregon Culinary Institute in Southwest Portland.
7: Okay.
0: Yeah.
12: Wow.
1: I bet he was insufferable.
7: Him?
1: Oh, yeah.
0: Him?
12: So you're blaming him?
1: Yep.
12: You're blaming the victim?
1: Yep.
7: He deserved it.
1: Absolutely.
12: Are they going to move her book to the nonfiction? can they do that?
0: I don't know.
12: Remember there was a movie years ago called How to Murder Your Wife?
7: Jack Lemmon, right?
12: Yeah. I don't remember anything
1: Jack
12: about it.
1: Jack Lemmon.
7: Wow. I've not
0: was
7: seen that one.
0: Was it a comedy, I hope?
12: Kind of. I don't remember.
1: America's newest star, Jack Lemmon. Yeah.
7: That's a whole
16: the English butler, Terry. What was this?
12: Terry Thomas.
16: Terry Thomas.
7: Oh, yeah. I've got to see this.
12: The guy with the gap in his teeth. Yeah, that was really, very good.
0: Firefighters in Canada rescued a pet snake that had become stuck up a tree.
7: Oh, poor guy.
0: Edmonton Fire Rescue crews responded.
1: Leave it alone. It's a snake.
0: To
1: chop
0: a resident.
1: It in half.
0: After the 6-foot-long snake named Whiskey escaped from home and became entangled in a nearby tree.
7: Now, Chick, when you chop a snake in half, do you do it across or do you do it like steak and shake and down the middle?
1: Down the middle.
12: Fair question.
13: Like the flat top.
1: Absolutely down the middle.
0: The department said the snake was stuck approximately 15 feet off the ground. Firefighters were able to reach the reptile and successfully bring it
7: down. Well, good.
12: That'll be in the calendar this year.
0: What calendar?
12: The firefighter. There'll be some naked firefighter holding a huge python.
7: Yes.
12: You know, with his thigh in just the right place.
7: Slave for you.
0: Oh, Britney Spears. You're Britney Spears. And, yeah.
7: Boy, did I whack it to that. Man, oh, man.
12: Did you, did you freeze frame it or did you?
7: No, I remember the exact moment. I was in a hotel. I was on the road, and she was doing that at the VMAs or something, and I dropped my shorts, had myself an evening.
1: Is that right?
7: It was awesome. Oh, I was doing laundry at a hotel.
12: Right there in the laundry room.
7: No, I was just waiting for my laundry. I was in the laundry room.
1: He remembers everything.
7: I'll never forget it.
13: It's the VMAs. It's not like a music video.
7: No.
13: You're going quick.
7: So I had to beat the band.
13: What I was going
7: to
13: say, because before Korn comes back out, or they change cameras.
7: Yeah, exactly. Yeah, I don't need to panic at the disco to all of a sudden show up.
12: To catch YMCA. Hey!
13: Oh, no. I love Panic at the Disco now!
0: Albino pythons get to you, huh? Is that it?
7: Well, there was more about her.
0: Okay.
7: But the snake didn't hurt.
0: All right.
13: For me, it was the Oops, I Did It Again video. Oh, that'll turn you into a man, Joshy. That'll...
7: The one where she's dressed like a middle schooler. All right.
13: I was an elementary schooler.
0: Oh, boy.
7: Oh, so yeah, you're right.
13: That's a fair kind of time there.
7: You ever walk in on one of your sons, Tom?
12: Fortunately, no.
1: Having at somebody?
7: Now let's ask Willie. Did anybody ever come close to walking in on you?
13: Not during a solo act, but during a group performance, yes.
0: Oh, wow. Geez.
7: Mm-hmm. Who was group, it that almost
0: a
7: came
0: group?
7: In?
0: Group?
13: Him, the big man.
7: Oh.
12: What?
7: Tom, were you aware of that?
12: No.
13: I remember I had the elevated bed, and you said, y'all want any pancakes? Do you remember that?
12: Yeah, I remember that. Yes, at my house
1: you're
12: is...
1: Are you more folksy at home than you are here with...
12: I'd like to make...
1: Hey, y'all want some pancakes?
13: He didn't
12: like
13: say
12: to make
13: y'all.
12: Breakfast what for Willie and his buddies. Is
7: okay. Oh, you're with your buddies.
12: I live in a ranch house, and my room was way down
1: That's
12: at the
1: weird.
12: Other end, so...
1: Little mutual
12: God knows what was going on.
7: And pancakes is now Willie's safe word.
0: So are you able to sneak her out, or did she join you for breakfast?
13: She joined us for breakfast.
1: Her, him, whatever.
0: He didn't care?
13: You know me. It was a her. Come
1: That's
13: on,
1: right.
13: Chickster. Yeah. He was cool. Cool dad over here.
0: You let...
7: Yeah. He's awful cool.
12: You know, what's your policy on that, Christy? If your daughters come back to your place and they bring a man...
0: They've never done that.
12: No, they will.
1: Oh, yeah.
12: I bet the minute you go
0: Why
12: into work...
0: Why would they? They don't...
7: Wait a minute. They've never brought a boy home?
0: Yeah, but not to spend the night.
7: Oh.
12: Well, that's because they do it during the day when you're in the air. we can take our Simply Safe and listen in right now.
1: Big orgy.
0: My oldest has her own place.
12: Oh, no, it's much kinkier in mom's bed.
7: No, he's not wrong. It would be.
16: That would be amazing.
7: It's, yeah, it's absolutely true.
0: Wow. All right, Willie, ever done it in dad's bed?
7: That's a yes.
16: That's a yes.
1: That's a big type yes.
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20: Oh, Lord, I'm on a mission. 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Oh, and Lord, it wouldn't hurt if she was really stacked, had a lot of money, laughed at all my jokes, and owned a liquor store.

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1: We're speaking with comedian Jim Gaffigan. What else is your life? What are you into? Do you have hobbies? Do you like weird food?
2: I am a vegetarian, though.
3: You really? Are?
2: Yeah, well, I'm not a strict vegetarian. I eat beef and pork. And chicken. But not fish, because that's disgusting.
3: I'm fish. With yeah. you. Oh,
2: how yeah. can you tell when fish goes bad? It smells like fish either way. I can't believe we're still serving fish with the heads on there. What are we, barbarians? I always feel like the eyes looking at me like,
4: you don't mind if I watch where you eat my body, do you? Don't be distracted if a little tear comes out. Oh.
3: Uh-huh. Sad salmon. Oh, yeah.
2: I love when vegetarians, they always try and impress you. They're like, I haven't had meat in 5 years. I haven't had a banana in a month. Don't see me bragging about it.
0: The Bob and Tom Show. Like a screen door on a submarine. Well-meaning, but pointless.
5: We have...
6: We have Ian Bagg in the studio.
7: Thank you very
8: thank
7: much.
8: You. Can we have more about this story from Florida?
6: What story? Is
8: it? What I know about it, there were two eagles fighting in the sky, and now they've crashed and are stuck in a storm drain somewhere in Florida, and they're trying to rescue them.
9: I like to think I hope they're making up.
1: I hope they got
6: maybe they're
1: out. Why would you bring that up?
9: They could be humping each other.
6: They could be doing it.
8: I think we're aren't we an eagle glut right now? We were at a deficit, but now we're
1: over. Yeah, an eagle.
10: We got a lot
1: glut.
10: Of eagles.
9: Hump
10: of
9: like eagles. An eagle.
8: Deep oh, top. No. Dip, dip, dip, dip.
1: Coming up, we have a really cool version of the song "Gin and Juice." Now you're familiar, of course, with Snoop. Here it comes.
11: Laid back.
1: Yeah. There you go. Now, Snoop is in the news because...
8: Why would you cut that off? You cut it right off at the end.
1: Well, I was trying to get rid of the dead eagle with the tire print in his face.
9: No.
6: He's not dead, A.
8: He's not dead, A.
6: Both of them are alive.
8: Okay.
1: Is he in Canada?
10: I know. Why is that?
8: I saw two eagles fighting in the sky. They just dropped right into the drain, so I immediately pulled over, said a witness, Edward Bickerstaff. One of the eagles stayed on top of the other eagle that was stuck for about 30 minutes, then flew away. When the bird flew away, the stuck eagle, a female, fell into the drain.
9: Oh.
6: See?
8: Experts say the birds were fighting over territory.
1: Mm-hmm. Have they been freed?
8: It's a turf war. Yes, and they've been fine. They've been
10: eagle on eagle crime.
8: Eagle on eagle crime.
1: Thank you very much. Now, I was trying to get back to the gin and juice
8: Everybody's
1: thing.
8: Everybody's okay.
1: Because Snoop in the news, because he said, in honor of California passing the recreational marijuana law.
6: Yes. He's going to smoke every day.
1: He's going to smoke every day, which to me, I would imagine he's
9: thought that's what's been
8: happening. He would call it Friday.
1: Yeah, he's been pre-gaming this for 30 years.
6: Right.
1: But you guys have nicknamed me
6: The Albino Panther.
1: The Albino Panther, thank you. And
8: I see you crawling across sheets on a bed.
1: When I tried to do a little bit of gin and juice, a little bit of hip hop rapping in the gin and juice, and you guys said it was the whitest version ever. I beg to differ.
9: Okay.
1: I think we may have found a whiter version of Gin and Juice.
10: Donny Osmond did one?
6: Oh, no.
1: This is a band called The Gourds.
9: Oh, I know this.
1: And their version of Gin and Juice. Have you heard this?
9: Yes.
1: Here we go.

0: It kind of sounds like the band.
1: I don't want anything to do with these people.
2: Oh, it's great.
0: It sounds like the band about 1968.
2: We used to listen to both versions back to back in high school.
3: Oh, my.
4: I think they also do some AC/DC songs, right?
2: That's Hayseed Dixie.
4: Oh.
0: Yeah. We've had,
2: although the
3: had them in here.
0: We have had Hayseed Dixie in here. They have a great song we're not allowed to play anymore.
3: Mm-hmm.
0: It's called I'm Keeping Your Poop in a Jar.
3: It's only great to Tom.
0: It's about a very rough breakup.
1: I, for one, am glad that
2: I love Hayseed.
0: Yeah, this is a great version of this song.
2: You don't like Hayseed Dixie, Chris? Sipping on gin and juice,
0: baby. Doesn't it sound like the band?
3: Little bit.
2: Yeah.
0: Remember the band,
3: Yep.
0: Robbie Robertson's got a new book coming out about his activity with the band.
3: But, can't wait to
1: about how
3: that.
1: He stole everything in the world from Levon
0: what,
1: Helm.
0: What the hell's wrong with you?
1: I don't like Robbie Robertson.
0: This guy sings like
5: how
0: Levon, though.
5: How dare you.
0: Robbie is a great Canadian, by the way. As is everyone in the band except for Levon, who's sadly no longer with us.
2: But we call him Robert. Do you really? In Canada?
0: Robert Roberts?
1: You know,
0: Robertson.
1: In retrospect, I had no idea how easy it is to derail the entire show.
0: Yeah. Oh, you've been doing it since we started this break.
1: I know.
0: We had some visual photograph thing about an eagle that probably has a sad end. And
3: hey,
0: they're
3: guys.
0: Fine.
1: They're okay.
0: Fine.
3: Just said they're
6: hey,
3: all
6: guys,
3: right.
6: Look at the nature pictures of a computer.
7: That's right. Hey, who'd like to look at an eagle?
0: Could we move on? I'm sorry. Christy, do you have something of interest over there?
3: Oh, boy, do
5: I. Want to hear more of that song.
3: Have you had a smoothie lately?
0: I had one this morning. It was delightful. Kale.
3: Did you add your own sperm to it?
2: Oh.
1: Sorry, fresh out.
2: Fresh out.
1: Tom has no sperm left.
2: Yes, we have no sperm.
0: Why are you playing this song?
1: Papa was an albino panther.
0: Well, slow down. So you're a sperm smoothie?
3: A woman in Buckinghamshire, England, advocates drinking human semen to avoid the flu. Despite being vegan, the 29-year-old named Tracy Kiss.
1: You hear that,
0: slow down.
1: Ladies.
0: What'd she say?
3: Despite being vegan, the 29-year-old named Tracy Kiss said she drinks male sperm in the pursuit of better health. Because she is single, she enlists the help of her best friend to supply her with sperm. And ensured he was a non-smoker without any sexually transmitted infections.
1: That is a good
2: Tom
1: friend.
2: Has a question. His
1: yes,
2: arm is
1: Tom.
2: Raised.
1: Yes.
0: Okay.
1: Tom.
0: So she makes, would you say, shakes with sperm?
3: Smoothies.
2: Yeah.
0: So she's got some male friends supplying this. Does he bring it over like you'd bring over a cup of sugar?
3: Just seems Kiss like- told the Sun it can taste really good depending on what her friend has been eating.
2: Isn't that, all right.
3: Though the personal trainer right. tends to drink it neat, she will add extra ingredients and make it a smoothie. If her friend has been drinking alcohol or eating asparagus, which she finds tastes terrible.
0: She can taste the alcohol?
3: Apparently.
0: Wow.
3: In a YouTube video,
2: they must hate
3: not done,
2: yes.
3: Kiss also demonstrates how she applies semen to her face to combat, I never know how to say this word.
2: Rosacea.
3: Yes.
1: Oh. Rosacea.
3: Rosacea. That's it. Yeah.
0: I'm sorry. So she doesn't just drink male seed. She applies it to her skin.
3: Yes. Yeah. The former model said the idea came about during a conversation
0: with a
3: about
0: guy.
3: Natural remedies with her beauty therapist and learned that many experts have confirmed the benefits of the male.
0: This had to be some guy's idea on a Saturday night. You know what I read in Cosmo?
2: Well,
4: can you imagine living next door? The teenage kids living next door?
1: Love you.
8: It's time for your facial.
3: No.
8: Would you like it from the tap?
2: Yeah.
8: I've got my esthetician's license.
3: We all know, in all reality, it's full of protein, and I guess there could be some
2: because
3: benefits.
2: Because it's people. Because it's people.
0: Can you imagine that?
1: Sperm people!
0: That factory gig. Well, now I'm working for the Jizzies people. They used to make fizzies, but and you drop them in the thing and they foam up. It's all sperm.
2: Man, oh man.
0: Okay. Wow.
2: Well,
0: that is unbelievable.
2: She likes it neat.
3: That's
5: so funny.
0: Some guy had to have convinced
1: it. Rocks class. I mean, people have been doing this for years, right? Only not in smoothie form.
0: They call it a facial or a facial.
2: Well,
4: why did she have to announce it to the news?
2: Yeah, well.
3: Well, because we're all talking about her.
0: Yeah, remember the commercial that used to go,
2: I, for one, salute her as a hero.
0: Remember the commercial where that would always go, you're soaking in it.
3: Oh, Madge.
0: Madge. God, I used to love that commercial.
3: Oh,
0: that ran forever.
3: Forever.
0: For Palmolive.
3: Mm-hmm.
0: And Is it really gentle when you wash the dishes? You're soaking in it.
5: Maybe they could do it like the old coffee commercial with it. Well, she never has a second Smurf smoothie at home.
0: You're soaking in it. It's on your mashed potatoes.
1: Oh, man.
8: Ick.
0: The sperm smoothie.
5: All right.
0: Where do they find these people?
5: Yes, and why, I want an exact address.
3: And why do they in England and Florida?
0: And why do they go public? And they're always in China, England, or Florida.
3: Yeah, exactly. Speaking of England,
4: she must have made a scene. She must have gone into a smoothie place, and they didn't have what she needed.
5: Yeah.
4: How dare you? Didn't you say
0: she's a vegan?
3: She is a vegan. Yes.
0: Wouldn't that violate her?
3: She says, despite being vegan, that's one of the first lines in this.
4: Despite being vegan, she's taking down communities.
0: And of course, being vegan, she has to tell everyone immediately.
5: Yeah. Oh, sure.
0: Of course. Well,
4: can't have that. Sorry. Sorry, I can't have that.
0: Has she gotten the flu?
4: I can have that.
3: I don't know if she...
0: See, I'd go pro, get a flu shot.
5: Yeah. Ian, what do you do if you have friends that come over who claim they're gluten-free or vegan? Or
4: I have that joke about about cookies. I just keep the package. Right. And that's how it started. I just kept a gluten-free package. I just kept putting, because I had one friend that always like, oh, and he brought gluten-free cookies once. We finished them and just put other cookies in the package.
3: So you're poisoning your gluten-free friends.
4: Nah, he
3: doing.
4: Never knows. He's never gotten all fired up after leaving.
0: Actually have that celiac.
4: I got to get home.
9: Hello, Bob and Tom show.
10: Hi, Bob and Tom. It's Donnie.
0: Bye. Hey, Donnie.
3: Hey, Donnie.
10: I just tuned in a little late. Is it true? I heard Christy say something about she's been putting sperm eggs in her smoothies or something.
3: I did not say that. Tracy, some lady. Her name is Tracy Kiss, and she's in England. She's the one doing it.
0: She says she makes smoothies using her neighbor's seed.
10: Well, they do everything crazy over there. How come you think the Middle East is always screwed up, Christy?
0: Well,
10: and the fact remains, you women don't quite understand how sperm eggs work. I'll say it right to your face, like Patty Ferguson.
3: Yeah?
10: She'd never, never do what Angel Skinner did for me, and there's no way she'd put that in her smoothie, because she was always convinced she'd get her baby teeth back. Now, I don't know if it works that way. Oh,
5: no, it doesn't.
10: I mean, Mythbusters is missing an episode. I'll say this. You know, I don't know about smoothies, but I gave Angel Skinner the highlights she couldn't afford one year. Swear to God, do that, man. I got it on tape, Christy. I left her looking like a toaster strudel.
3: Uh-huh.
0: Oh, man. Oh, I think that's
4: just hung up.
0: That paints a picture.
3: Yeah.
0: Don't really have to.
3: I don't want to talk about that anymore.
0: Have to think too hard on that one.
5: My niece, can I? This is a clumsy
0: weird term. You need to have a. Hang on one second.
5: A palate cleanser.
0: Here we go. Okay, now this will get everyone off that topic because you're about to mention something that probably is totally inappropriate. Okay,
5: well, no, it's I love toaster strudels, love them, and I was visiting my brother and sister-in-law last weekend. My niece has a trick, and it's brilliant. She said, "Can I please put the icing on your toaster strudel?" She's five, and I said, "No, I'll do it." And she goes, "No, I want to make you a smiley face." So she put. One small dot is an eye, another small dot is an eye, a very small dot is a nose, the tiniest smile, and she goes, "There you go," and then went to put the icing packet in her mouth to eat 75% of the icing, and I ripped it from her hand. I know what you're up to, and I'm not allowing it.
0: That is
4: I never liked my brother, I never liked you.
3: That's a smart kid.
0: That's a great cat. Great gag.
5: Yes.
0: Perfect.
5: Yes. She's very
0: that borders
5: funny.
0: On genius.
5: Mm-hmm.
0: That's the kind of thing I expect my 3.5-year-old to do. Oh, more sugar?
5: Yes.
0: By the way, thanks for asking. I'm still in the doghouse.
5: Oh,
4: Dairy Queen was a bad place for a kite.
0: It was worth it, though. That was
5: she had already had her cookie for the day, and you took her for some ice.
4: Devil man.
0: Okay, we have Christy Lee at the Bob and Tom News Desk. We've learned quite a bit today.
1: He is a devil man, isn't he?
4: He is.
1: Yeah.
0: We had a nice time at Dairy Queen. I'm sorry, Christy, back to you.
3: The next set of emojis could finally include everything you've been waiting for and then some.
5: Okay.
1: Finally.
3: Including a breastfeeding mom.
4: Yes.
5: Really?
3: Yes.
4: I will use that all the time.
3: A heavily bearded character for you hipsters out there.
0: How can they get enough of the breastfeeding mom in something that tiny?
3: It's really just, here, I'll show it. I don't know if you can see this.
4: Boob.
3: It's very hard to make out.
5: See, yeah, it is.
4: Aren't they all?
3: It doesn't show her head. It just shows her. Yeah, that's it right there.
5: It's like a torso with a baby's head.
3: It's like a torso with a baby's head.
5: In the area.
0: It's hard to see.
3: There's also a zombie, a genie, an elf, a merman and mermaid.
0: You know, just real quick, you can use something called words. Those will actually...
3: A slew of new food items. Yeah. Sandwich, cup with a straw, canned food, broccoli and a coconut.
0: Sad.
4: Broccoli and a coconut.
9: Drink it all up. Put the broccoli in the coconut and drink it all together.
3: Broccoli. Oh, you know the interesting fact about
0: Nielsen was... Slow down here. Why a broccoli and a coconut? Together?
5: No.
3: They're just different. A can of soup.
0: Why would anyone send an emoji of broccoli?
4: Not coming home, having broccoli.
0: Hey, heard your dad died. Broccoli.
3: Flying saucer.
0: Sad face, broccoli.
3: How about this? A face with open mouth vomiting. There you go.
5: Oh, I like that one.
3: A shocked face with an exploding head.
5: I love that.
0: Sorry, Mrs. Kennedy.
4: Oh, too soon. Too soon.
9: That sounds like something I would have blurted out. What the hell's wrong with you?
0: These are emojis. Can people no longer use words?
3: And
0: for God's sake.
3: Just I can't for answer you. A curling stone.
0: Oh, curling. Fun. You Canadians love curling.
4: Yeah, get all liquored up.
0: Something
4: and throw
0: to do
4: the
0: in
4: stone.
0: The ice. Did you see the new curling regulations came out last week?
4: Well, there's new regulations?
0: Oh, yeah, you didn't know?
9: God. I'm not happy. Did you hear there's new curling regulations
0: came out? I thought that Ian, being Canadian, would know
5: just
0: this.
5: Just say, yes, I did.
4: Just say, yes, I did.
0: Well, Ian, in the world of curling, as you know.
9: No, evidently, that doesn't get us out of it. No, I didn't. Or yes, I did.
0: Grab my copy
9: he
0: of
9: still needs to explain it.
0: Weekly curling news.
4: Yearly curling.
9: You got the WCN this week?
0: There were tensions between teams because of the brooms that were being used. They'd modified
5: bristles.
0: The bristles. Yeah. And so now there's only one legal type of bristle for curling.
4: Yeah, because people were cheating with the one.
5: Yeah.
4: Yeah.
0: Yeah, they were using the wrong. They were modifying their. It would be like corking a bat.
5: Yeah, essentially,
4: or taking the ball.
0: They were corking the handles of the broom, and
9: It was the bristles.
0: It also forbids players from moonlighting as janitors and getting too much practice.
4: You got it. It's great to watch.
0: Don't put the vomit dry there. He's the man's a professional.
4: Let him do it.
0: They're doing sweeping changes.
5: Hey!
0: Sorry.
9: Couldn't disagree more.
4: They've yellowed interesting things during though. They'll throw the rock and then they'll yell at it, hurry, hard.
3: Is that what they do?
4: It's really awkward. It's just like
0: they're drunk.
4: Yeah, but it's hurry, hard.
9: Have you ever
3: We should start our own curling.
9: Ian,
3: league.
9: Have you ever curled?
4: Yeah.
9: You have.
4: Yeah, we had to take it in gym class.
9: Are you kidding me?
4: I'm absolutely serious.
5: I'm so happy about this.
4: And
9: I've never been happier.
4: I'm taking my wife curling this Christmas when we go to Canada. She asked me, can we go curling? I was like, yeah, there'll be a bonds field.
9: There you go.
0: And I thought I was the most pretentious one for taking fencing in gym. No?
4: Nope.
3: Wait a minute.
4: Pretentious? No,
9: you're still pretentious.
3: I don't think curling is pretentious.
4: No, no. It's
0: pretentious?
3: Curling is the opposite of pretentious.
9: Curling's like us doing plastic bat and ball or
3: something.
4: Yeah.
3: It's like us playing wiffle ball.
0: Is it not incredibly fun?
4: It is incredibly fun. Let me explain it. It's ice bowling.
0: It's more like ice shuffleboard.
4: Yeah, yeah.
0: Because you can knock the guys.
4: Yeah, you're knocking the guys, but it's people got cigarettes on the side. You know, they're on the side. And usually the tournaments happen late at night because everybody's all liquored up and they just play all night. Hey, we're going to the Bonsfield.
5: Bonsfield?
4: Bonsfield, yeah.
5: Field,
4: yeah,
5: Bonsfield.
4: Yeah,
5: so every curling
4: that's the tournament. And they're like hammered and smoking. That is all they're doing there.
0: So it's legal to smoke at the Bonsfield.
4: I don't know if it's still, but I just remember...
0: Back in the day.
4: As a kid, we just had to sleep in the car while Mom and Dad curled.
9: There you go. A
0: little chilly up there. Yeah.
4: Well, let it run.
9: They'd go start the car every now and then.
4: Full tank of gas. Weekend Bonsfield.
5: Yeah, a little parking lot. A little Kim Mitchell on the radio.
4: Go for a soda.
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like a water balloon just hanging on a pump. 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
0: It's a high-pressure center, half the city wide, with what appears to be a teenage boy hanging on.

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He can't have fried foods, chocolate cake, or channel lock.

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3: Hello.
2: Welcome back. Appreciate your listening. And in the studio with us, it's comedian David Crowe. And Christy Lee is here in her
4: torn sweater.
2: Big red sweater.
5: It is not torn. It was made
4: looks torn
5: this
4: to
5: way.
4: Me.
2: It has a weird color
5: whatever.
2: On it. David, once again, from Seattle. And a distinguished winner of a couple of the big comedy competitions in both Seattle and San Francisco. You were saying you're married to a slightly older woman.
3: Yeah.
2: She's divorced. This is your first go-around.
3: It is my first go-around, which is nice. I don't mind that. She's healthy, too. She's into environmental education, and she's kind of a hippie chick. Doesn't shave anywhere.
2: So. Really?
3: Yeah.
6: Very she hairy. Doesn't?
3: No, but she's not a hairy type. Not like...
6: No, I see.
3: Yeah, she's... I don't know why I brought that up.
6: Not like going to bed with chick.
3: No, exactly.
7: Big fuzzy bear.
8: Hey, baby. I understand you don't shave.
2: Now, was she that way when you met her?
3: Yeah, yeah.
4: Mm. So you like that? You like the big hairy bush?
2: Her suit.
6: Pardon me? Hello? Hello?
4: Hello?
3: Well, you can look at it the other way.
4: Yeah.
3: That's how women really are. And maybe this whole pressure that men put on women to shave their legs is some sort of creepy, latent pedophilia we have. I'm going, I want your legs like when you were 12. So I'm just saying I like the womanly legs.
4: Well, I don't think there's any reason to attack us.
2: We could argue that maybe you want to have sex with monkeys.
3: Well,
6: or a chick.
4: Which I would pay to see. A monkey and a football.
5: I wish I could get away with not shaving my legs.
4: You probably could. You're so fair. I would think that you're not.
5: Yeah, I mean, I don't.
4: You don't shave your thighs, right?
5: Yeah, I do.
3: Really?
5: The front.
3: You just have to get beyond the first week of the prison break as the hair there's the cat fight going on.
4: And haven't you trimmed up your area?
5: Excuse me?
6: Pardon me?
4: No, you used to like the triangle, but isn't it
6: A little modification.
2: Now, is that done by a pro or do you do that yourself?
5: I do it myself.
6: Oh, you do? Yeah. Oh, years
2: do you have to use a mirror or
5: no?
4: It's right there.
5: It's right here. It's not like
2: I mean, you got to look over your... Can you see over your boobs?
5: Yes, Tom.
6: She just puts them under each arm and then goes, Tom. What are you talking about over there? My God.
2: I'm just asking.
4: So there's a strip thing?
6: There's a valley. There's a viewing area right between them.
4: Is it a little hard?
5: Would you stop? It's none of your business.
4: I think it's totally my business.
2: Okay, now we're talking about...
6: David's wife.
2: Sex with shaving and sex with monkeys. And what if you want to have sex with a shaved monkey? Is that weird?
4: I get that magazine. It's great. Shaved monkey.
5: That's interesting.
2: So I'm sorry, David. You're saying
3: she did
2: your
3: shave
2: wife's
3: actually for our wedding. She shaved her legs and stuff, or got the wax job for the wedding.
6: Yeah. Ouch.
3: It was sort of a purification. I'm gonna start new. And
4: oh my gosh, she is a hippie chick.
3: Yeah. I know. Mm-hmm. Shut up.
2: Uh-oh.
3: But she did it herself with that NADS hair removal.
4: Oh, yeah. Australian hair removal system. That's right.
3: Which, it didn't really sell big in the U.S., and I think it's because the Aussies were selling it to us, right?
4: Right.
3: You'd watch the commercial, that Aussie lady would put the stuff on her leg, right? Just put it on your leg, right? Then lay a piece of fabric on top of it, right? Then pull the skin tight, and then she'd rip it off, look into the camera. It doesn't even hurt in that Aussie accent. Yeah, we're all at home going, that's a bunch of crap. Doesn't hurt you because you're an Aussie, freaky torture lady. A French accent, totally believable, right? It does not even hurt. We like the smoother yards, very nice. And they had some hairy Aussie guy on there selling it, which I have no idea what his purpose was. Just look at that. It's like making a sea otter. And you can use the same strip over and over. One time for a gag, we smeared a bunch of NADS hair removal system on my friend's hairy back and buttocks. Then we pressed an old bed sheet down on him. Tied a corner of the sheet to my track. He pulled his skin tight. Give it a go, Robbie. Oi, ripper! Then we took the sheet, laid it in the entryway like a nice shag carpet. The Australian rules welcome that. That's what it is.
2: Well, that actually segues right into this.
6: It does.
2: This fine product.
6: Uh-huh.
9: Gee, I sure wish I were a woman, but I can't afford one of those expensive operations.
10: How many times have you said that?
7: You can dress like a woman and act like a woman, but that package you're carrying around in your briefs gives you away every single time. Well, now, thanks to Frigamall Industries, your troubles are over. 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
9: Sure.
7: Good. Let's try it.
9: Okay.
7: We'll simply spread on a little paste right here on your amazingly hairy chest. Huh? And then instantly pull this patch of hair off your body.
9: Let her rip.
7: Oh, ouch. Oh. Ow.
9: Hey, boy, that stuff sure took the hair right off. And now my legs, chest, and ass are all looking great.
7: Frigamall has used the same NADS system in the creation of our new product, Gonads. Simply spread a little paste on your testicles, let it sit for a few moments to work its magic. And then...
9: here goes nothing.
7: No!
10: Hey, it worked. They're gone.
7: Yes, Gonads instantly removes unwanted male genitalia with only minor discomfort. Gonads, pick some up today in the ball removal section of your pharmacy. No!
10: Ouch.
11: Can I hear the middle part where you say, hey, they're gone one more time? I'd like to hear that again.
10: I'm gonna burst an artery.
9: Here goes nothing.
7: No!
10: Hey, it worked. They're gone.
2: There you go. That's a little thing called Gonads from the Bob and Tom album, Radiogram, in honor of the guy from Jethro Tull.
10: David has no NADS anymore.
2: David Palmer, the keyboard player from Jethro Tull, who's now called D. He became a she at the age of 66.
11: You got to hand it to him. He made a commitment.
6: Yeah, he did. Went right through it.
11: He went right through.
2: Yeah.
6: But when, you know, what morning do you wake up and go, let me just fillet this?
11: Yeah.
2: God. I know you have to have a lot of psychological counseling and stuff before they'll do that.
6: I would imagine.
2: Typically, but... it just seems that at the age of 67, it's kind of a radical change.
3: Yeah, and when you're that old, I mean, you could. There's a lot of extra loose skin to use.
6: Yes, there is.
3: That's a voluminous organ she has now.
6: Mm-hmm.
11: Testicles floating in the water when you're
2: on
11: the toilet.
10: I don't think they're floating in a jar.
6: Is what I'm guessing.
2: I imagine since they're building it, they can probably make it, as you would say in your coffee parlance, extra small or whatever.
10: You think? Uh-huh.
11: A latte, extra tight.
2: Right. They have to build the camel toe.
11: Yeah.

0: tissue, I would
1: think. She would have something that would form something like that.
2: There's a device you can buy that gives you camel toe.
3: No, there is.
0: Yeah, there. It's like a jock strap. I've seen it. Yeah. Oh, yeah.
4: You makes put it you on, look, and it looks like you have a camel toe.
2: Makes you look puffier.
5: I'm pretty sure Robert Plant invented that in the early 70s.
4: Yeah.
5: His
1: was a desirable thing?
4: Sure it is. It's
2: why not?
4: Like an open invitation.
0: Oh, yeah. Oh, that's why I think camel toe can be very sexy. If it's, you know, it's if it's in the right situation.
4: Mm-hmm. Sure. You know.
1: All right.
0: Mm-hmm. I mean, you were talking about actually this whole thing was a discussion about David Crowe's wife's
1: body
0: prevalent
1: hair thing.
0: What's the word I'm looking for? Body hair. You were saying she's kind of hirsute. She's kind of
5: no. She doesn't shave.
1: She doesn't shave.
4: There's a huge difference.
2: Well, now off the air, you were saying.
4: No, she just doesn't shave.
0: No, she did have to shave, you said, for your wedding. Because
5: she did.
0: Obviously, otherwise, they wouldn't be able to find the garter.
1: Oh, my God. David, I apologize for him.
2: Do you clean each other?
4: Wow.
1: See, this is so far from what he expects out of a woman.
2: He's got
1: that
2: a phobia.
1: Is the absolute opposite
2: he's
1: of what
2: he's got a phobia about
1: to.
2: Female body
1: hair. Yes.
0: You know, different strokes for different folks. I just don't like a lot of female body hair. That's right. I had an incident when I was a kid, and we've talked to
4: you,
0: a psychologist, and I was over. I'll tell you that I was like 4 years old, over at a friend's house, and his mother got in the shower with us, and to this day, I remember turning around and there was this huge red bush in my face.
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10: You love the Beatles anthologies 1 through 43. Just when you thought there couldn't possibly be any more Beatles outtakes to put on a compilation, Crapital Records has done it again. If the Beatles Anthology 43 left you wanting more, you won't want to miss the Beatles Anthology 44. The Beatles Anthology 44. You'll get an actual recording of the actual garden where George Harrison actually wrote, "Here Comes the Sun."
0: This must be the garden right here.
5: The garden.
1: Right, garden.
0: Fascinating.
4: Wow.
1: So where else could you find that?
2: See, I want
10: listen
2: that.
10: In as Ringo drives to a rehearsal for his all-star band tour.
1: Neat. Hit his window down, didn't he?
10: The Beatles Anthology 44. If you wait in line at the midnight release tonight at Media Buster by Universe, you'll get this special bonus cut. It's a never-before-heard recording from Paul McCartney's last physical.
1: Well, at least he sounds healthy.
2: He sounds good.
1: Yeah, sounds very strong.
10: The Beatles Anthology 44. If you buy this, we've got a load of Crapital Records you'll love.
0: We're going to hook up with comedian Eddie Brill. Eddie is, among other things, friends with our friend Bill Schaff.
4: Eddie, good morning.
11: Good morning. Yes, I am friends with Bill Schaff. He's the guy who got me the gig at the Letterman Show.
4: Oh, is that right? How many times have you booked yourself on the Letterman Show?
11: I've done the show 8 times. I've booked myself 5.
2: Look, fellas, I looked everywhere, and the best comedian available is, hey, it's me!
0: Eddie Brill is our guest. Do you, Eddie, have a go-to joke when you get in front of one of these Letterman crowds for a warm-up, and you think, okay, I'm going to pull out this one. This always is like a test joke. If this doesn't work, I'm done.
11: Sort of. There's this thing, you know, and I don't know who sponsors you, but this, I'll tell you, it's a Disney joke, we're near Times Square, and New York Times Square has really changed over the years, so I will go to this joke about how it's weird that they got rid of the hookers, and then they put the Disney store there, and then they're bigger whores than we had before. You're getting screwed. That's always a
4: morning, Bob and Tom Show.
12: Yes, hello. Hi, this is Dan from Indianapolis.
4: Hi, Dan. Hey, Dan. Did you hurt yourself somehow?
12: Well, my cousin actually. Him and his wife were getting ready to go on vacation, and actually, they were having breakfast

0: He jumps into the shower, and she screams for help because the garbage disposal is backed up. So he thinks, oh, I'll jump out, and I'll hit the breaker underneath the garbage disposal. Oh. And he's butt naked. And
1: yeah.
0: He bends down on all fours, and their brand new kitten latches onto his testicle. There's more.
2: There's more. There's more. As if this story needs more.
3: I hope it involves electricity.
0: he raises up and knocks himself out on the plumbing to wake up to two chuckling paramedics.
1: Oh, yes. Oh, my God.
4: If that was dodgeball, that guy would have been out.
1: Yeah. Well, that's.
0: Yeah. My cousin never told me what he named the kitten either.
1: No. Yeah. Oh, Claude Balls. All right.
2: Revenge of the Alley Cat.
1: I know.
3: Why do you call the kitty Claude?
1: Well, it's
3: a funny story.
1: It's a long story.
0: Thanks, guys.
1: Thank you. Are the stars out tonight? I don't care if it's cloudy or bright. Because I'm blind.
5: Jeez. The Bob and Tom Show. Real radio men of genius.
1: They bribed us to say that. In my years in show business, I've written tons of songs. The list of topics that I've covered is quite long. But there are subjects that for me are taboo. There are things I'll never sing about. Let me list just a few. I'd never mention rectal bleeding, even if it's just a shaving accident in a song. Or use the word smegma.
6: Smegma.
1: Oh, that would be wrong. I'd never sing about my neighbor

0: Yeah.
1: That was the squid.
2: I'll never write another polka about genital herpes or a song about my college roommate defecating in our cheerleader slurpees. I'd never make fun of a president unless he got oral sex or his last name is Bush. I won't sing about my neighbor who every day has to shove squid food up his tush.

0: I would never sing about how my brother embezzled from the mob. 227 South Astor Beulah Street in Chicago. That's the address of his job. And I'd never sing about how I think my backup singers have really bad hygiene. And how bad they've been ever...
1: You're the one who
2: These stinks.
0: These are the songs. These are things
3: I would never. No.
1: What an idiot!
0: Ow, that hurts. That's, come on, you guys.
3: Did you see that?
0: Taboo. That's gonna leave a mark, you guys.
4: Bravo.
0: Come on, it's just a...
5: all day, all night, all Bob and Tom. This is Bob and Tom 24/7.
6: Christy Lee.
7: Hi. How's it going, Josh?
6: You had a little coffee spill there.
7: Yeah, what
6: but I don't need to tell you that.
7: No, I'm
6: it's okay.
7: I'm
6: Pat
7: an idiot.
6: Godwin, how the heck are you?
8: Hey, I was a chick. Hey, Josh.
6: I'm sure we'll have more music coming from you.
8: I'm done.
6: All right.
9: Do you want to do another Beatles trivia thing?
6: No, we don't. Jeff Oskey sitting in for Mr. Chick McGee today, who's getting a laparoscopic gallbladder surgery. He's going to be all right, but. Send your letters and drawings and upskirt pics to... I'm not supposed to give out his email address.
7: What is this?
9: I'm watching an internet video on how to do home gallbladder surgery.
6: Oh, all right.
9: I'm going to be doing... Chick's going to save some money instead of having a doctor do it. I'm going to do it for him.
6: Oh, that'll be very nice.
9: Okay.
6: Ace Cosby...
7: anything you don't do?
9: Oh, you have to clean the razor blade? Oh,
6: the board. Willie Griswold over there.
10: That's what he thinks an internet video sounds like.
7: That's the best part of that.
10: His crazy brain.
9: Yesterday, I'm having lunch.
6: And that's Tom Griswold.
9: I'm having lunch with Kelly and with Finn. Finn is 9 and is obsessed with Apple products.
6: Okay.
9: It's all she knows more about them. We'll go to the Apple store at least an hour a week. We go in there all the time. All the guys know her and the ladies know her.
6: Mm-hmm.
9: She loves everything about them. And yesterday she goes, do you know that you can get a keyboard that when you press it, it makes a typewriter sound?
6: Oh, yeah.
9: So
6: does she want one of those?
9: Yeah, it's kind of an old-fashioned keyboard that has it has the what are these called?
7: You can do that now, can't you?
9: Yeah, but this and this one, the keys actually go down. They're raised.
6: I love that. I miss that.
9: They're raised like a quarter of an inch. It's an aftermarket keyboard you can get. So
10: do you know they have word processors that you can't plug into the internet for anything?
6: Yeah, those are great too.
10: I think we should get you one of those. It's just like a typewriter, but it's like a computer. You can't hook it up to anything, even if you want to, and it's just for getting your work done.
6: Yeah, but Tom's pretty disciplined.
10: You think so?
6: Yeah. I get the impression he's pretty disciplined.
9: Yeah, I don't get too distracted.
10: Oh, no, I get so distracted.
9: I mean, this morning...
7: Oh, you mean just so you could for you to write on?
10: Yeah, I got to write a bit or something, and then I'm sitting down, and I'm emailing a friend from college, and then I'm checking the lines.
9: I was pretty good this morning. I went to sodamigo.com.
6: Yeah, how was that?
9: Good. It was the special D-cup issue this morning.
6: Oh!
7: You know what? I almost wish you had.
9: You know, my internet history, if you're having trouble sleeping.
7: No joke.
9: Okay, now let's see. Chick says, it looks like they're going to take the gallbladder out this afternoon.
6: Okay.
9: So, a little bit of an update. So,
6: glad to hear it.
9: Chick doing well. He'd been feeling a little under the weather. And not to get too serious, but there was an article written about my situation with my heart over the summer. And they put one in. I know. Very funny.
7: We wouldn't ever do that.
9: The key to all this stuff is if you're feeling sick, talk to a medical professional.
6: Yeah.
9: It may not be just like, oh, I've got the COVID. I'll be okay. No, it could be something very serious that they can, these brilliant physicians can help you with. So remember. Ask a quality person in the medical biz, and they'll give you some better advice than we can. Now, we have yet to get to sports.
6: Well, we had probably the biggest story of the day, the Denver Broncos potentially being sold for $4.65 billion.
9: Does that really mean anything? I mean, it's
7: what
9: just...
7: What does that mean?
6: It's probably going to go through. I can't imagine why the owners wouldn't.
9: It's like billionaires trading yachts. I mean...
6: Well... It means that, probably, Denverites can relax and know that their team's going to stay put.
7: There's
9: always unless they get a better offer.
6: I don't think they're going to.
9: The pantheon of...
7: Who's going to spend more than that on a team?
9: What's-his-face wants to buy Twitter for, what is it, $44
7: billion? Yeah,
9: well, that seems to be ending, but... I would think that, NFL teams actually make money. Twitter doesn't at this point. It's losing money. I don't get it.
6: I don't know that owning Twitter is about money, but,
9: it's about controlling the information flow.
6: Oh, God, I hope not. In fact, he seems to be the opposite of, anything goes on Twitter.
9: But that's what they say. That's what Big Brother always says.
6: Yeah, but who knows? Man. Yeah, I'd rather buy a pile of dog crap than any social media, but that's just me.
10: You can at least grow stuff with dog crap.
6: Yeah, exactly. Yeah.
9: If you go to dogcrap.com, which, by the way, I did right after I went to Sodomico's D-Cup issue this morning.
6: If I could light Twitter on fire and put it on my neighbor's porch. Now we're talking.
2: Don't put it out with your boots, Earl.
9: The old guy. No, it's much funnier if they're wearing flip-flops.
6: Tom, you mentioned this earlier. Tom Brady has launched an underwear line. That's right. The quarterback announced the new undergarments in an Instagram post.
7: Is he modeling?
6: Yep. Well, he is. And his wife, Giselle Bundchen, has... Yes. Doesn't that kind of sound like a cereal?
10: Mm-hmm.
6: Giselle Bunchen's
10: Bunches in the morning.
6: Giselle.
9: To me, Bunchen
6: in the morning.
9: A Bunchen sounds like a type of underwear.
6: But it sounds like a bad type of underwear.
9: Yeah, they're terrible. The reviews, they're Bunchen my crack.
6: Dude, if he doesn't do an ad where he says, don't get your panties in a Bunchen, what's he even doing?
9: Yeah. Well, why is he doing this?
6: Well,
9: how could he possibly need any more money?
6: Well, here's the thing. This isn't totally a money play, he said.
9: It's not?
6: He said the line will feature $15 briefs and $20 boxer briefs. So he's not going, like, let's say if Kanye came out with a line of underwear, does he have one?
10: He's got stuff through APC, specifically the hip-hop t-shirt that sold for $300.
6: Exactly. Like that guy, the boxer briefs would be $400.
10: Exactly. Right.
6: At least Brady's making them for the everyman. $15. And even that's... If I'm paying, honestly, $20 for underwear, there better be a four-pack.
10: Yeah.
9: Probably not. What's your slogan? Bunchen, what is it again?
6: Don't get your panties in a bunchen.
9: Okay. I think how about this? Because he's a quarterback. Obviously. How about keep your sack from getting sacked?
6: Sure.
9: Okay. It's a pretty cool. Have you seen the picture of him? He's kind of casual.
7: Yeah,
9: looks like his hair's all messed
7: sink.
9: Up. He's at the sink.
6: Handsome fella. And they look like comfortable underwear. I'm not a boxer brief guy.
9: If you look closely, there's a picture of Gronkowski right there in the ball area.
4: Well, did you? Gronk is actually coming out with his own line of underwear for ladies called Badonka Gronks.
6: Oh, I love that.
4: They're very popular.
6: Are they? They're selling well?
7: Oh, my gosh. She grabs his crotch at one point. She apparently shot this video.
6: Yeah. And she says somebody has new underwear.
7: Yeah, and he like puts the towel up in front of the camera like, what are you doing? And then he
9: puts your balls exactly where they want to be, just like when you throw, Tom.
6: that's pretty good work.
9: Oh, God.
6: Well, they'll be available June 9th, so tomorrow.
9: Oh, in this picture, in honor of his team, of course, he plays for Ace.
6: Oh, geez. You know what this is going to be.
11: Tampa Bay.
9: The Buccaneers. And you notice that one of his balls has an eye patch over it.
7: Oh.
6: I thought you were going to go the typical Brady that makes his balls look deflated.
7: Oh, yeah.
9: How dare you. Pat, do you have a song?
12: This is the story of a man named Brady who was selling his own brand of underwear. And judging by the fit of his new boxers, he has no pubic hair. you would think that a man like Brady, with his fortune, wouldn't bother with this stuff. He gets millions for playing football and broadcasting, but that's not enough. Key change, because one day Mr. Brady...

0: Brady's balls. There you go.
1: Brady.
2: Wow. Now, what is the Gronk line called again? I'm very excited about this.
3: The Donker Gronks?
1: Yeah, that's
2: those,
1: yeah.
2: Are, those are for the ladies.
4: God, that is funny.
3: Probably should have saved that for failed events.
2: Okay. Now, Jeff Oskey, who is sitting in for the Chickster, although not doing the sports broadcast.
3: That's correct.
2: Because
3: you don't trust me. I know nothing about sports.
2: Did you play sport? Did you play sports in high school?
3: I played soccer and golf.
2: You play golf?
3: Yeah.
2: Really?
3: Well, I
1: Jeff's
3: used to.
1: Fairly
3: back,
1: good.
3: Back when I did.
1: You're a golfer.
3: Didn't have to pay for it.
1: You got more of a caddy vibe going on. Does that make sense?
3: I can see that.
1: You know what I'm talking about?
5: Hey, look, the greenskeeper's taking some shots.
2: Now, we should point out, for those that can't see you, you have a beard like a young Santa Claus.
3: Yeah.
2: Very, very bushy, thick, and long.
3: Yeah.
2: You don't see a lot of beards like that on a golf course.
3: I don't. Yeah, well, yeah, they're usually the greenskeeper.
5: Very clean-shaven, yes.
1: I mean, like Dustin Johnson, he's got sort of, like, it's a nice beard, more like a Josh's beard, I would
6: yeah,
1: say.
6: Yeah, but it's not like that.
1: Oh, of course not. Goodness no.
2: What does your girlfriend think of that?
3: She loves bothers it. Her nothing at all. She doesn't care.
1: No, it's a good
2: She doesn't care what about you or about the beard.
1: No, it's closer to like a hockey player. A lot of hockey guys have that. It's a great beard, man.
3: Yeah, sure. She doesn't mind, obviously.
5: She's
3: been
5: she
3: with
5: did.
3: Me for seven years.
6: Yeah.
2: How long have you had that?
3: For like 7 years.
6: So when she met you, you look like that.
3: Yeah.
6: Okay.
3: Yeah.
1: Christy's suggestion.
2: The way Christy asked it was, like, when she met you, were you holding a cardboard sign?
5: Can you imagine if this were two guys talking and one pointed at the other guy's wife and said, "Now, did she look like that when you married her?"
7: Bob and Tom. You can pick your morning radio show, and you can pick your nose, but you can't wipe Bob and Tom on the couch.
8: Ladies and gentlemen, Bob and Tom.
9: Sheep roam I-465 after three-vehicle crash.
5: Wow, yeah.
9: And there's a photograph. Obviously, traffic has come to a standstill. There's a huge line of sheep.
1: Well, they can't move over because it's not a dotted lane. That's a hard line.
10: Oh,
1: so.
10: Yeah, they got to wait.
5: That's a double white line. Yeah,
1: that's a riot.
9: But it's not immediately clear where the sheep were being taken. I hope it wasn't St. Elmo's restaurant. I understand the mint sauce rivals their fantastic shrimp cocktail sauce.
5: Our special has changed today.
1: We got to push this. We got a lot of it.
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2: Okay, we have comedian Eric Hunter here with us. Eric, I'm guessing just, I don't know, you're kind of a pasty guy.
12: Well, you know, hey, great to see you, Eric. Always a pleasure.
13: Well, you know, Eric looks so pale because he's had a... Didn't you have a family?
12: We have coupons to a spa.
13: He had a family. You know, he recently had a family tragedy.
12: He did?
13: His grandmother.
14: Oh, didn't your grandmother? Very sad.
13: Yeah.
12: What happened?
14: Grams passed away.
12: Oh, no.
14: It was actually a year and a half ago.
12: Yeah. Really?
14: But she was 97
12: well, that's
14: years
12: a good
14: old.
12: Full life.
14: Yeah, she passed away after a lengthy battle with a bear.
12: Damn her luck.
14: Yeah. Snuck into the tent, you know.
6: Yeah, usually the bear wins. Yeah.
12: I'll bet she put up a hell of a struggle, though.
14: She fought for a while, but...
2: Feisty old lady.
14: Oh,
2: yeah.
14: Told her not to
13: They're
14: hang food in the tent.
13: Don't hang food in the tent, Grams.
12: Oh, my God.
15: Now listen to me, folks, hear what I say. You got to eat your oysters every day. To put your love life back on track, the nature's own aphrodisiac was singing, ooh, ooh, yes, it's true. What a little oyster might do for you. Ooh, ooh, ooh, ain't it fun? Now here's some things them oysters done. They made Jim Beam, they made Alan Thick, they made Jonathan Swift, and they made Gracie Slick. They made Victor Mature, they made Tom Petty, they started Willie Whalen, and they got Helen Ready. They made Tom Cruise, they made Oscar Wilde, they gave Gary Hart but gave Gomer Pyles, they made William Hurt and made Lucille Ball, they made Wilson Pickett and that ain't all. Ooh, ooh, ain't it true? What a few oysters might do for you. Ooh, ooh,
10: ain't it fun? Now here's some more of them oysters done. They made Stevie Wonder, they made old John Wayne, made Saul Bellow and caused Thomas Paine, turned Clint Black, turned Barry White, made Doris's Day and made Gladys's Night. I get a big kick out of myself. They gave Bob Hope, they gave Percy Faith. They made Marvin Gaye, but they made George Strait. They made Bobby Short and Lester's Flat. And hey, they even did more than that. Singing, ooh, ooh, yes, it's true. What a few oysters might do for you. Ooh, ooh, ain't it fun? Now here's some more of them oysters done. They got George Bush, made Bozo a clown. Got Bobby Barron, made Ezra Pound. They made Gallo Wine, made Merle Haggard. They made Andy Devine, and they made Jimmy Swagger. This stuff's even funny in the morning.
12: Yeah, sure is. Like it.
10: Okay, they made Rich Little, they made Huey Long. They made B.B. King, and they made Neil Armstrong. And if you ask my wife, she would tell you quite gaily that best of all, they made old Pat Daly.

0: any fun. That's all about the oysters. Now I'm done.
1: All right.
2: Where are you from, by the way?
3: Patterson, from Patterson, New Jersey.
2: Oh, sure. That's famous.
3: Yeah, you know, small.
1: Sure.
3: Thugged out town. You know, it's tiny. So small, we used to get robbed by people we knew.
1: That's small.
3: People like, stick them up. I'm like, Andre? I'm going to tell your mother, man. By the way, how is Aunt Carol? How's she doing? I'll come home for dinner.
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5: Hidey-ho, Mr. O here, Mr. Obvious. Welcome to the Mr. Obvious Show. Let's take a call. Hello, Mr. Obvious Show?
6: Hello, is this Mr. Obvious?
5: Speaking.
6: Hi, Mr. Obvious, a long-time listener, first-time caller.
5: Uh-huh.
6: Mr. Obvious, I wanted to let you know my wife and I, we just celebrating our fifth wedding anniversary the other day.
5: Well, congratulations, and thanks for calling. Well, I appreciate it.
6: No, wait, Mr. Obvious?
5: Yes?
6: That's not why I call exactly.
5: Oh, well, go ahead then.
6: Well, we're celebrating our fifth wedding anniversary, and I wanted to plan, you know, kind of a special evening.
5: Kind of a dinner candlelight thing?
6: Well, yeah, I mean, that too. But
5: sure, those are always nice. Huh?
6: But I wanted to do something kind of extra special. I wanted to kind of spice things up a little, if you know what I mean.
5: No, I don't know what you mean, Colin.
6: Well, I was thinking about renting one of them movies.
5: You know? Oh, the old light just went on in Mr. Obvious' head. Ooh la la. Say a lot more, caller. My goodness. Well, you know, oftentimes VCR owners will rent different movies to run in their VCR.
6: Mr. Obvious, this is something a little different we were wanting to watch.
5: Say no more, caller. Go ahead.
6: So anyway, I go to my favorite video rental place, and I tried to find one of the movies that you know, where the cover wasn't too risque.
5: Uh huh.
6: Well, so I found one that looked pretty discreet. Took it home, put it in the VCR, and nothing.
5: What do you mean nothing?
6: Well, I mean there's
5: Not much action. Why?
6: No, Mr. Obvious, I meant that the movie I stuck it in there and it was defective.
5: Wouldn't play.
6: Yeah, it was just, there's no sound.
5: What'd the picture look like? Snow?
6: Snowy. I mean, there's...
5: Really?
6: Yeah.
5: Had it on the right channel.
6: Yeah, I think so. It was on channel 3, like usual.
5: Uh-huh. The tracking was okay on your machine.
6: Yeah, I checked that, adjusted that.
5: Sure. So then, I'm assuming you took it back, caller.
6: Well, sure. I mean, I went back there and told them there's a problem with it. And so they exchanged it for me, gave me another brand new one, and took that one home. And
5: uh-huh.
6: Same dang thing.
5: No, two in a row?
6: Well, Mr. Obvious, you're not going to believe this, but I went back another time, and the third one did the same thing.
5: I think they should look in the quality control department of that videotape store now.
6: Maybe they got some kind of bad batch of this, you know, this movie, but...
5: Well, what was the name of the movie?
6: Well, I'm kind of embarrassed to say it's, you know, kind of one of them risque, kind of dirty titles.
5: Just go ahead.
6: Well, it's called Head Cleaner.
5: I'm sorry, what?
6: It's called Head Cleaner.
5: Head Cleaner?
6: Yeah, I know.
5: You rented Head Cleaner?
6: Yeah, I mean,
5: caller, a Head Cleaner is a tape used for your VCR to clean the interior apparatus of your VCR to make a better picture, to clean the heads on your VCR. Head Cleaner. It's not the name of a spicy, racy movie.
6: Not a dirty movie?
5: No, it's working properly when you don't see a picture. It
6: cleans the heads on your VCR.
5: It's a head cleaner, yeah. It's not a movie at all.
6: Huh. I made the connection.
5: Yeah.
6: You're a
5: life. Thank you, caller. Join us again next time on the Mr. Obvious
1: God.
5: Show.
7: Hello. You're listening to Bob and Tom 24/7. This has been Chick McGee speaking.
2: This is the Bob and Tom Show. Welcome back. Thanks very much for joining us. Many people in the studio, including Christy Lee here in the Napa Auto Parts Studios.
8: Hi, everybody.
2: Let's see. We're 2 days away from the Napa Tool of the Week. Speaking of tools, I did it again.
8: What?
2: I can't say speaking of tools, comedian Sean Latham is in here with us. That'd be a terrible introduction.
9: Well.
2: I don't know him that well. Speaking of tools, Pat McAfee's here. How about
9: there's
2: that?
9: There's another. Yeah.
10: There we go.
9: That is warranted.
10: No, I could be a tool. I'll be a tool in Napa studio.
2: You'll be the tool of the week. Thank you very much. Chick McGee's right over there.
9: You need a douche? You need a douche or a tool? I'll be your guy. I'll be your guy.
10: Now, yeah. I'll be the tool.
2: We were talking for a second there with a professional football player and a guy who kicks a lot of footballs. He is a world-class athlete. He's Pat McAfee. And in the world of football, the big controversy right now, they're going to be putting chips in the footballs for the preseason and for Thursday night football, apparently, because they want to track where the kicks go through the uprights because they may actually shrink the uprights.
8: What do you think about that?
9: I just don't know why we're not using the cameras that we
8: have.
9: No,
8: I mean, shrinking the uprights, though.
9: They did that at the Pro Bowl a couple years ago out of nowhere. Uh-huh. I think it wouldn't matter. You're talking about really talented dudes. Really talented dudes.
2: Yeah.
9: But the thing about this all is we got to remember we're in a fantasy football society. Right? And we can act like we're not, but we are. And kickers score points. They're not going to make it more difficult, I don't think, for guys. I don't think they're fully going to commit to it. Mm. I enjoy the studies and hearing the numbers and hearing about how good my friends like Adam Vinatieri are and all the other kickers in the league. But I don't think they'll ever. I mean, we'll see. Who knows what the hell's going to happen? Hopefully, I'll be retired by the time all these changes happen. But we'll see what happens. I have no clue. I haven't thought about much about anything here for the past couple of months.
2: And again, that's fine.
11: Yeah.
2: It's not your job.
9: But
2: you don't want to hear these statistics then about the, when they changed it last year.
9: So what?
2: The conversion rate dropped from 99.3% in 2014 to 94.2% last year when they...
9: went to 33-yard extra points.
2: Yeah, so a little bit.
9: I mean, you add a little distance on there. It's going to change some things, you know? You got some kickers who are very average in the NFL trying to find their way, and they're going to miss a couple for you. They're going to offset stats.
2: Why change it, though? I mean, it's going fine.
9: Well, that's kind of... There's two different theories here, right? You got the old school guys who are like, well, this is the game that we've grew up on and is built to become a billion-dollar empire. And then you got the new school who's like, hey, let's try to keep it innovative and upbeat so we keep our generation of fans building. It's an interesting dynamic. It's all about safety.
2: I'd like to see him using the chips to place the ball. And so we don't have to bring the 10-yard, the chains out. That always strikes me as being kind of a primitive technology.
9: Yeah, something like they never bring them out anymore.
2: When George Washington did a survey, he was using
9: Bring out the chains. I wonder why there isn't like the laser.
2: They could do all that.
9: They have
5: lasers.
2: Sorry about that guy that we blinded in the front row.
9: Step back. We're trying to figure out what's going on.
2: By the way, free LASIK.
10: Guys, don't try to get rid of the chain gang, guys. Those two guys, they run out. They're important. There's the guy in the middle that holds it.
9: Yeah.
10: Sure. He needs a... There's a lot of those dudes that you guys are trying to just scrap them right now, the chain dudes.
9: I'll tell you what. They don't really use them that much. Last year, I saw the chains get brought out probably four or five times the whole season. Mm-hmm. That's about it. They don't use it much anymore. I think the only time they use it is whenever... like the refs need to gather and talk real quick or something like that. Because usually they just kind of eyeball it and go, yeah, it's first down. Let's keep it moving. There's a lot of.
2: I got a flight to catch.
9: Yeah, it looks now, like it.
8: Maybe
9: yeah.
8: if I kick it a little bit. Yeah,
2: it does
8: move it over.
2: Now, Sean, I know.
9: Refs are getting better, though. I think refs are getting better. That's what I'm saying.
2: Sean, I know you're recording a new album this week, which is very exciting. And I wanted to ask you a couple things. You guys missed it. First of all, I got to change the subject.
8: What?
2: They missed Mr. Skin.
8: Oh, yeah.
11: Oh, yeah.
2: We were talking with. Now, are you a. Mr. Skin is the guy that. He's the curator, if you will, of high quality nudity in first-run films. We're not talking porno here. Did you hear any of his interview? He, for example, he said there are, 80 shows now?
8: 85 shows with nudity.
2: Nudity.
9: I like that.
11: Yeah. Sure.
2: He gave several examples, and then he has his top 10 so far this year. Are you a big porno guy? Do you?
10: Well, you know, here's the thing about porn. Who's not? Okay, there's a million videos, and they all got 10 million hits. Okay, if someone says they're not, they're lying. But the thing about, with online porn is that you just got to pick the right site. You know, you need to get like mine is Pornhub all day. I mean, YouPorn, X Videos. Let's go X Videos, chick.
12: That's true. They
10: got the best servers.
2: Slow down. Yeah. Is that one site or two?
8: X Videos.
10: XVideos.com has the fastest servers. They limit their pop-ups. They have a solid rating system. and I trust these perverts. Whoever's logging in and creating a username.
2: So wait a second. So when you're done.
12: All of a sudden, I don't know if we know this or not, but we happen to be in the presence of the salesman of the year for this guy.
2: I have a question. So this X Videos, when you say they have a rating system, so when you're after perusing one of these videos, then do you take the time to
8: rate.
10: Oh, I'm not rating. I'm not logging in. I'm not getting a username. I'm not that into it.
11: Do you trust the ratings? Do you look at the ratings?
10: 100%.
9: Listen, this guy talks about these ratings off of the board, like away from the computer.
2: Is the scale like? Is it like sweat socks under the bed? This gets four under the bed.
10: No, this is how it works. Okay. There's a video, right? If it says 92%, go ahead and get a watch. Click play if that's your game. Okay, because these pervs, they know. If it's like a 74, no one's getting naked till like 8-9 minutes, and I can't fast forward. I'm on limited data plan.
8: Okay.
10: All right, I didn't. You can't.
12: Can you guys think of anything? Think of anything else though? That's such a
9: limited data plan, like it's a dial-up.
12: It really is a solitary activity, though.
11: Yeah,
12: if you think about it.
11: Yeah,
10: but you gotta trust the ratings.
12: Unless you've got some really weird friends. I mean.
2: Like in that movie, what is it, Rewinder?
12: What is that? Greg Kinnear?
2: Autofocus. Autofocus. The Bob Crane story.
12: Yeah. Those two guys in the basement.
2: Yeah, he and his buddy together.
12: That freaks me out every time.
10: You know what my favorite part, though, of the whole online porn thing is that there's share buttons under the videos.
8: What do you mean you share with
10: No, I'm not saying. There's
9: it's
10: share
9: an option.
10: Buttons. It said, like, you want to share it. Who's sharing porn on their Facebook?
12: I'm going to send this to Pat. Is that what you're going to...
10: Yeah, it's like, they got to see this. Let me
11: share
10: this
11: Dad.
10: With my timeline.
9: Dad, look at this new video I found. 95% rating.
10: This is going to knock you off. 4
11: exactly.
10: p.m.?
11: I've had guys...
2: Now slow down.
11: I have had buddies share with me.
9: No way.
11: Yes, and I'm completely against it. I mean, when I look at porn, I want to find my own clips, okay?
9: Yeah.
11: T-Rex doesn't want to be fed. T-Rex wants to hunt.
12: You know, there is something about you finding something.
11: You want to stumble across.
8: What a great question. God.
11: Yes.
8: Are there any 100% ratings?
10: Oh, 100%. There are 100% ratings.
9: Only early, though.
10: Those are the ones you want to... Those are your closers.
8: Oh, okay.
9: No, wait. Those are only early, though, right? I mean, I've never really judged the percentages, but I'm assuming... At the beginning, you get a couple good votes early. You're at 100%.
8: Oh, I see what you're saying.
9: And then some haters come in early.
10: No, what happens is the thumbnails will trick you. That's why the rating numbers are really important. The thumbnail might be like, well, this is going to be a sweet clip right here. Uh-huh. Then you get in, and it's not. It's like, what is this? It's like somebody's home video of them hanging out with their mom talking.
8: Like, so you're like being catfished by your own video?
10: Exactly. Kind That's of. Why the rating system is so important.
9: Now, Sean,
2: I'm sorry. Huh? Do you have to be vetted before you're allowed to rate? Or can any loser who's a...
11: Good point. I think anybody can do it.
9: I think as long as you have an email.
12: Fill out.
10: Kind of like a Yelp Elite kind of thing.
2: Yeah, exactly. In other words...
8: I think you have to log in.
9: Yelp Elite.
2: I'll put it in terms of, for example, of Rotten Tomatoes. They have a select group of critics.
11: Yeah, top critics.
2: And then they have every Tom, Dick, and Harry.
9: I think I should possibly be a Yelp Elite. You should. I think you should think about it. I think I should think about it.
2: So this is like, does Yelp do porn also, or is this?
10: No, they just have that. You know,
9: they do strip Yelp clubs, though, don't they?
10: Oh, Yelp.
11: Yeah.
10: If you want to read some comical stuff, please go on Yelp. Just go on random cities Yelp strip clubs,
8: and
10: it's the best reviews you've ever read in your life.
9: We were in Myrtle Beach last weekend, and the night was winding down. And Sean comes running up to me with a Yelp review of The Dollhouse. And he says, everybody seems positive about it. And I had no idea that Yelp reviews even happen for adult ballets. But we bought in because these guys seemed so serious.
2: How was it?
8: The Dollhouse right here.
10: Yeah, we went over there. And here's the best part. I don't know if it's because you know I'm 37 or not, but this is like my favorite part about the strip club was $5 steak and eggs. Let's
9: go. Are
10: you
9: kidding me?
10: Let's go. $5 steak and eggs, and it was delicious.
8: I hate to tell you, but the Treasure Club gets a 5-star rating.
10: Go read some of them reviews. Let's see what happens. Dig in there on the 1-star and see what these pervs are.
2: See how much
10: writing.
2: The steak and eggs go for.
8: Well, five. Wild Things Entertainment. Terrible, terrible, terrible.
9: So
8: service.
9: We ordered 10 rounds.
10: Of steak and eggs.
9: We had 10 guys with us.
2: Right.
9: We had a crew of 10 people that went down to Myrtle Beach. And the only thing that really sold most of us to go into the strip club was this $5 steak and egg deal. And
2: how was it?
10: You've never lived.
9: Incredible.
11: It was
9: incredible.
11: Genuinely good.
9: Genuinely really good. Solid piece of meat.
2: Good steak, like ribeye.
10: Yeah, it was a nice 8-ounce cut. Now here's the
9: We showed up at 2:15 a.m.
12: All right.
9: They weren't serving alcohol anymore. The chef in the back is just about wrapping up. His life is over.
10: Cleaning up the grill.
9: All of a sudden, an order of 10 steak and eggs comes through.
2: And it was cool.
10: They only have two toasters back there. I went and got a look. That's a lot of waiting for toast. And also, there's nothing better than turning the strip club waitress into a Denny's waitress.
9: A diner.
10: Hey, can we get some A1 over here in VIP?
9: It was an incredible situation.
2: Oh, so you're in the VIP.
9: We're the only people in there. Yeah, the whole section was VIP.
2: Are the ladies still there?
9: There was a couple. I mean,
10: I had to smack one of her hands for trying to touch my toast. I only got two pieces of toast. Back it up. It's too late for this. I have a girlfriend. I don't need this in my life. I'm here for the steak and eggs.
9: It was the most ridiculous thing I've ever
12: done. Let's say there is, you are having a meal and someone comes over to dance.
9: Yeah. Not now. Not now.
12: No, thank you.
9: I had this conversation. Diamond. Not now.
10: Not now.
9: Steak and egg time right now.
12: Okay.
10: There's a thing called priorities in life.
12: Okay.
9: Yeah, we needed we needed nutrition.
12: That seems
2: so.
12: Like
2: let's
12: a
2: get
12: wise,
2: back. I want to get back to $50
9: though. We bought
2: video.
9: 10 shots at a bar. It was $120. We bought 10 orders of steak and eggs. $50. I mean, what? Yeah. We won there. Mm-hmm. I should put that on Yelp.
8: Yeah, you should.
12: Now, didn't we one time there was an adult complex called Rachel's, I think?
10: That many R's?
12: Somewhere.
10: Seven R's, yeah.
12: That is like a 5-star restaurant. Do you guys remember this?
2: No.
12: That like had unbelievable food. Yeah. I want to say Orlando or somewhere.
2: You got me.
12: Yeah.
2: Orlando had the famous bar that looked like two big boobs.
11: Yeah,
12: sure.
2: The what was that called? Booby Trap.
11: Booby Trap.
2: Oh,
9: yeah.
2: The famous Booby Trap Lounge.
9: The Google Maps.
2: Did you ever see that, Sean?
10: No,
2: they tore it down last year.
10: Oh.
2: The buildings looked like two giant breasts. By the way, for authenticity, one was just slightly bigger than the
9: other. Oh, the Biggie Smalls.
2: I want to get back to this. Now, Sean Latham is our guest. I want to ask you, now, this website that's your favorite.
10: Xvideos.
2: What's your second favorite?
10: I don't even have a second favorite. There's a billion videos
9: on
10: there.
9: There's so many options.
2: But you don't. But you're not one of the rating guys, though.
10: No, I'm not that committed. I'm. You know, I keep.
9: Is that because of yourself or because other people? Like, are you?
10: I trust them. I don't need to get involved. You know what I mean? Like, I don't need to
11: leave it to
10: the
11: professionals.
9: Keep your hands clean.
2: Are you too tired?
9: Just want to go to bed. Let me smoke a cigarette and go to bed.
2: You're too tired to rate him afterwards.
10: You know, I fall right asleep. I don't have time to rate. I'm going to bed.
11: Now, is Xvideos the one where if you put the cursor over the thumbnail, it'll flash through?
10: Ding, like ding, ding, ding, ding, ding, ding.
11: Okay. Like, those are way better than when they don't.
2: I'm sorry. I have no idea what you're talking
9: Every
2: about.
9: Every website's doing that now, by the way.
11: Yeah, I think
9: they're
11: you
9: all
11: have.
9: Kind of catching previews. Up to Xvideos.
10: You get a little preview.
2: Okay. And yeah. Now you take your cursor.
11: So when you put your cursor over the thumbnail, it'll give you like sort of a slideshow of what to expect.
2: Now, do you ever finish before you've even watched the show?
9: A thumbnail finish.
2: Like some of those movies where the preview
9: is. When you don't have a lot of time, you got to do the thumbnail.
11: Yeah.
10: The thumbnail finish. That's a new I never heard of.
2: I guess this is, hi, I'm Pat McAfee. When you don't have a lot of time.
9: Are you on the go? Use my thumbnail porn.
2: You know, when I punt.
9: Now listen, I didn't know you use cursors though. You still watch porn on the computer?
11: Josh, yeah, I'm not a phone. No, it's my MacBook.
10: Oh no, it's too late.
8: Oh, you're using your phone? Is that what you're
11: no,
8: saying?
11: No, yeah, I don't.
9: I didn't know people use computers anymore.
8: Oh, okay.
9: I had no idea because this little thing is just a portable movie theater.
11: Yeah. It's not a big enough screen.
10: It's
11: for
10: like
11: me.
10: A 2 million page porn magazine.
2: Pat, he doesn't wear glasses because he needs them.
12: Second.
2: It's just, you wear it, you do it enough, you go blind.
9: This thing's as big as an iPad. How big do you need?
12: I want a full monitor. What Josh said was, it wasn't big enough for him.
11: Yeah, I want Tom's monitor is what I want when I look at porn. It's very large.
8: By the way, Chip was right. Rachel's Steakhouse does not like to be called a strip club. They are more than a strip club. They are a fine dining experience. That's right.
12: 5-star
8: Rachel's
12: restaurant.
8: In Orlando, Florida.
9: Oh, that steak and eggs that we got. I'm telling you, it was obviously early in the morning, and I wasn't 100% sober, but those steak, were they not incredible?
10: When you dip the toast in the yolk and let the girl downstage dancing take a bite, I said, that right there, that's where...
9: Gentlemen, chivalry is not
10: gentlemen.
9: Dead.
10: That's called having a little class, a little respect.
2: A little class. Yeah, that covers it.
9: It's not getting too crazy. What a life. What a life. I'll tell you what, I respect the game, though. I respect
10: you gotta
9: the
10: respect the game
9: of dancing.
8: If oh, I was, it's hard.
9: We hung out with a male stripper down there, too. Remember that guy?
10: Yeah, that guy was out of control. And
9: unbelievable.
10: He swore that he was the strongest dude in town. We were just at a bar next to the club.
2: How'd you know the guy was a male stripper?
9: You look at him, you go, oh, that dude's definitely a stripper.
8: How do you, really?
9: Yeah, he's tan, gigantic, tight trimmed eyebrows. Pretty attractive dude.
10: And spending a lot of money on the little bag that you punch.
2: Paid for everything. Paid for everything with single-dollar bills. It smelled like a bachelorette party.
9: He was friends with a magician, though. That's how we met him. A magician came out of this.
2: Okay, now this is sounding ridiculous.
9: So a magician, a comedian, and a stripper walk into a bar and a punter.
12: I love everything about this story. Yeah.
9: A magician, a stripper, a comedian, and a punter walk into a bar in Myrtle Beach. That's a true story.
10: Yeah, that really happened, and the magician was out of his mind. The only thing he couldn't make disappear with him was himself.
9: Oh, jeez, you're right. Don't be hating on the magician.
10: No, it says illusionist on his Twitter page.
9: The guy
10: was
9: incredible.
10: It says illusionist.
11: Yeah, they don't like to be called magicians, do they? They want to be called illusionists.
2: No, that's not.
8: They think there's a difference.
2: Doug Henning did that, and then
9: this dude was a magician.
2: Magician's much cooler.
10: But it's two things. This guy is a magician / illusionist.
2: I don't want to be told the tricks are fake.
10: No, they're not. They're not fake tricks. They're real tricks.
9: I learned a magic trick, and if I would have my magic handkerchief with me, I'd be able to show you. But I think I lost it. With the steak and eggs.
2: I think your handkerchief was used by Sean Latham while watching X videos about an hour after.
9: Don't talk about my magician handkerchief.
10: But you know, after the steak and eggs.
9: Have a little class about my magic tricks.
2: We are hanging out with the comedian Sean Latham, Pat McAfee, Josh
9: Arnold. I like the
2: magician.
12: There's a picture of me outside, Rachel. Just reminded me that there's a picture somewhere of me outside of Rachel's. The finest dining establishment.
11: Did you dine at Rachel's?
12: I'm gonna say no.
2: You don't remember?
9: We didn't go in.
12: No.
9: A good game is watching guys walk out of Rachel's and go, "Are they full or are they finished?"
11: That would be a good game.
12: There is a subtle difference.
11: Yeah. I can tell he's satisfied.
9: Are they finished?
2: Bob and Tom.
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a good girl. I took her on the tilt-a-whirl. She was so fine. Yeah, she won first prize. Then I saw hunger in the judge's eyes. I said, come on, now don't hesitate. Let us leave before you end up on his plate. No.

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3: Hello. We've
2: got a great guest in the studio. He is a singer-songwriter, Paul Thorne. We'll talk with Paul in just a second. Paul's the guy that does the It's a Great Day song that we play all the time. Get lots of requests for it. And he also writes and sings lots of other great songs. And you're getting tuned up over there. Did you have something special in mind you were going to do? Or
4: you want to take some requests? Not necessarily. I'll take a request.
2: Okay, while we're in there.
4: If there is one.
2: Yeah. Oh, yeah. One of my favorite songs of all time, I'm not kidding, is one of yours.
4: Yeah.
2: It's kind of a sad song. I think you know the one I'm talking about.
4: Yeah.
5: Not that one again.
6: It makes Chick cry every time.
2: Oh, it's a great tune. It's a song about kind of
4: let her go, man.
5: Here we go.
3: Wow.
2: Well, if it'll make it any easier for it.
5: Wait a minute.
2: Chick, think about it. Don't think about this song as being about a woman in your life. Mm-hmm. Think about it as being about a television set.
3: Oh, that's
4: well,
3: going
4: that makes it worse.
3: That's going to make him really tear up now.
5: What the hell you try? You're fun. That's not funny. Don't even joke about stuff like that.
2: Think about this as about your only big screen, whatever, digital, whatever kind of TV. What's the TV you have? What's it called?
5: Plasma.
2: Your plasma TV, whatever the hell that is. Just think about this as being about your plasma TV.
5: Do you mind? Beautiful.
2: Go ahead.

0: Paul Thorne. That's nice. Just excuse me, for just Paul. Just excuse me one second.
1: You know, while you were saying that, I'm picturing Chick on a blanket with a television watching a comedy.
2: I'm here to encourage people. I'm encouraging people to do whatever they want to do.
3: I don't know how I'm going to recover from that.
4: There we go.
5: Oh, hey!
4: Happy time. Woo! We're all happy now. Yeah.
0: Yeah, see, right. Paul, it's the problem we have with the with our program is none of us are mature enough to respond to a deeply felt song like that.
3: Right.
0: Other than throwing up or crying.
3: Yeah. Right. Yeah.
0: So I hear that. I'm over here, you know, just about to start weeping and my voice is about to break thinking about things. And so we play this song and we all feel...
3: See, that makes you feel better.
0: Who was it? Who was it that recently said that you never see an unhappy person on a jet ski? Who was it that made that?
3: Daniel Tosh.
0: Daniel Tosh. And that's the same. That's the same thing. If you're on a jet ski, you have to be happy because you're floating and you're moving and well, the person that song was about. You can go back and run over her head with your jet ski. Well, and then you feel better.
6: You ever flipped a jet ski? That's not very fun.
1: Yeah,
6: not very happy.
1: Yeah, the happiness goes away real fast.
0: Christy, not only...
3: flip a jet ski. Leave it to the woman to bring that up.
2: Well, Christy, my songs force you to hold a mirror up and look at yourself, and that could be what it is.
6: Mm-hmm. Yeah, that's what we all want to hide.
2: Really? Yeah. Is that what it is?
1: Look at the monkey.
3: Psychiatrist. Really?
2: Really?
3: Yeah. Well, why don't you kiss my ass?
2: y'all are just shunning reality.
0: Yeah, that's what it is.
1: Amen.
6: That's why we work here.
1: That's right.
0: Yeah, we're trying to wallow in sadness and sorrow. And because that's what really gets the big numbers in radio.
3: That's right.
0: Yeah,
1: the depressing.
0: People want to get
1: shows.
0: Up and you know, hey, did you hear the Bob and Tom show this morning?
3: I threw up and then I cried.
0: Yeah, they were wallowing in sorrow. Yeah. It was amazing. Yeah, Chick started crying, and then something about sinking his jet ski. I'm not sure what it was.
2: I think I will run into this culvert on purpose.
3: Uh-huh. Yeah.
0: Paul Thorne is our guest, and for the last time, he's decided this is enough of this. Paul is also known for songs that are uplifting in a kind of a comical way, where you get to beat people up. But he's a great songwriter, and his new album is called "Are You With Me?"
2: Are You With Me? Yeah,
0: and I don't have a copy of it yet.
3: You have a copy of it.
2: You can order it right now today.
1: Okay.
2: Off of paulthorne.com. Yeah.
0: Now, see, Chick's blaming me.
3: On the desk, I can get up and go get it right now.
2: You can
3: pre-order. Here it comes now.
0: Is this the album?
3: Yeah,
2: That's it.
3: We don't have the cover art, but that's the album.
1: It's the only copy.
3: Because we are somebody.
0: So this came while I was on vacation, but now you're mad at me that I didn't have this, you know,
3: no,
0: Federal
3: I'm not
0: Express
3: mad
0: in my car
3: at you.
0: Yesterday.
3: I'm not mad at you.
0: I could have used it while parked on I-69. Hey, let's paint the freeway today. Could we get two guys to do this? Could we get like two or three guys to, I don't know, stop a major
3: How many miles
0: artery?
3: Is that? 200, 300? Two guys will do that.
1: Two guys can knock that out in about 4 or 5 hours.
6: It's only a major race right off I-69 on that weekend, too, so we're not going to have any traffic.
0: Anyways, we're going to take a break, and we're going to come right back. This is the Bob and Tom Show.
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9: Ladies and gentlemen, Bob and Tom.
4: Sheep roam I-465 after three vehicle crash.
3: Wow, yeah.
4: And there's a... photograph. Obviously, traffic has come to a standstill. There's a huge line of sheep.
10: Well, they can't move over because it's not a dotted lane. That's a hard line.
6: Oh,
10: so.
6: Yeah. They
10: that's
6: wait.
10: A double white line.
2: Yeah, that's a riot.
4: But it's not immediately clear where the sheep were being taken. I hope it wasn't St. Elmo's restaurant. I understand the mint sauce rivals their fantastic shrimp cocktail sauce.
3: Our special has changed today.
2: We got to push this. We got a lot of it.
9: Bob and Tom in the morning and highlights. All day long.
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0: We have another phone call?
1: I believe we do. Morning, Bob and Tom Show.
12: Hello.
1: Hi, who's this?
12: This is Chris.
1: Hi, Chris.
12: Yeah, I had a strange thing to me one time.
1: Yeah?
12: My wife one time actually said, drown me in your blank.
3: Oh, you know what? I am so hot right now.
13: That's a good one.
1: Drown me in your blank.
3: The gentlemen in the room are definitely applauding.
1: Yeah,
12: put a little pressure on me, though.
1: I guess. Yeah. Morning, Bob and Tom Show.
0: Turn your radio off.
12: Oh,
0: okay,
12: I'm
0: just
12: sorry.
0: Turn it off.
1: Uh huh. Yeah, there we go. Okay. Into the Anything weird happened in the sack?
5: It's not what she says when I'm, you know, having sex with her. It's what she does. She farts.
1: Well, isn't that sweet?
3: I'm glad, you know, thank Christ you turned
1: that
3: the radio
1: off. That must be a signal to mean she's done. All right?
6: I know that was
3: going to
6: happen.
3: Pass the baklava.
1: No. That's all right. I already did. Thanks for calling.
5: Wait, are we
4: talking about the traditional?
1: Thank you.
3: Are we talking about intercourse the way the Bible intended? Or what are we talking about here? I, for one, am not going to sit here and listen to depravity.
4: Could we have somebody screen these calls?
3: Butt boy.
14: We're all laughing. I had a weird one. This had never happened.

0: That must be a signal to mean she's done. All right.
1: I know that was going to happen.
2: Pass the baklava.
0: No. That's all right. I already did. Thanks for calling.
3: Wait, are we talking about the traditional?
0: Thank you.
2: Are we talking about intercourse the way the Bible intended? Or what are we talking about here? I, for one, I'm not going to sit here and listen to depravity.
3: Could we have somebody screen these calls?
4: I had a weird one. This had never happened to me before. Last week, just, you know, because things have been going so good for me, I actually got thrown in the drunk tank.
0: Really?
4: And here was the worst part about it. I'm the first one to admit when I'm drunk, and I was not. What happened was I also enjoy marijuana.
0: Mm.
4: And so I'm walking down the street, and I hit my marijuana pipe, which was the first, right as the cop comes around.
5: Ooh.
4: So instead of, like, writing me a ticket, because I think in Oregon it's not even illegal, he decides to throw me in the drunk tank. Now, I suppose being in the drunk tank is bad enough. It's when you're not drunk is a million times worse, because it's hobos. It's passed out hobos, and they take your shoes. And if there's anything better smelling than passed out hobos, it's their feet. So you gotta sit there sober, just like, you know, on this concrete slab, rethinking your life is, you know.
0: Man.
4: Yeah, and they're not like Otis from Andy Griffin.
0: No.
4: It's not like that at all.
0: No.
5: They're not
0: happy drunks, are they?
4: Yeah, so things have not been going well. They're going to turn around, though.
0: I'm trying to remain positive,
4: everybody.
6: I tried it, and I just, you know, I was doing impressions that nobody was doing at the time. I was doing stuff like the Tony Danza, and, you know, I was like, Johnny did Sabeta Moda. And then, he would always get, you know, anytime somebody from the old neighborhood came around, he was always more Italian suddenly.
0: Yeah.
6: Like, you know, it was like, Johnny did Sabeta Moda. And then, Mrs. Rossini. Tony, you turned on the Italian for that? Jerry, when he had his talk show, that's what I find amazing about this country is, you know, that Tony Danza had a talk show at one point, and his questions were like, you know, he'd have somebody on and be like, so, you guys do radio, huh? You talking to microphones? And people hear you in various places all over the country? That's amazing.
2: It's like bewildered by the simplest of things.
6: Yeah. Like, man, it's incredible. I had no idea there was such technology out there. What's that? A cell phone? Isn't that do the same thing but only with one other person? Radio is like a giant cell phone. Reaching millions and millions of people.
0: Uh-huh. Yeah.
6: But I was doing that.
0: Is his talk show over?
6: I think I got to believe so, Tom.
0: They put it to death.
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9: Greg Hahn is with us.
10: Hey, all right. Good. Hey. Love being here.
9: You're a single guy.
10: Yeah, single guy. You know what? And let me tell you something about it. I think women should approach the men in our society. That would cut way back in rejection if they hit on us, wouldn't it?
9: Yep. Uh-huh. Absolutely.
10: Because I'm not picky with a girl's opening line. I don't care what she has to say. Whatever she wants to do, the answer is yes. You know what I mean? She doesn't have to be smooth and cool. You know, she can come walking up. Peanut butter makes me gassy. Well, pull up a chair. Back off. This babe is mine. Because our lines are the worst. The guys, we're so, are those your eyes? Or does somebody take the stars from heaven and jam them into your face or your head or something? Are your feet tired? Because mine are stinky. Wait a minute. That's not how it goes. You like the guy with a tattoo? I don't have one, but I do have a great big rash that will not go away. It's shaped exactly like Pennsylvania. Anyway, let's talk about the babes.
0: All right.
10: The babes are fun, man.
0: They dig it.
10: You know what? I'm a little older and still I'm a single guy. I like being single, being older, because I know the games that the women play.
9: Mm.
10: They play hard to get.
0: Uh-huh.
10: But I see right through it. I'll go walking into a club and I'll think, look at that girl trying to get my attention by making out with that guy. I'll work my way over to you. Don't panic. Staring me down with the back of her head. I'm amazed at how far the ladies will go to make a man jealous. One girl I used to date is now married. She has 4 kids. I'm not coming back. She needs to get on with her life. Sad. Because I'm dating other girls now, man.
9: Good.
10: I dated a girl recently. She was pushy. Pushy, pushy.
0: Uh-huh.
10: Like, look, for the 400th time, no, I do not want a breath mint. That's it. I'm cooking in here. All right. I don't have time for the laughs. I got to

0: to do.
1: Okay, sorry.
2: Yeah. Greg Hahn is our guest.
0: I went out with this one girl. Can I say this?
2: Yeah. Sure.
0: Get a load of this. I'm on a date. I was out with this girl. Right? Here's what she says. It's true. She says, oh, I did something she didn't like. She goes, oh, you just lost some points. Oh, there's points involved. That's a point system that the women have. It's a point system. Men, we don't know what's going on. All we know is it involves points, and all of a sudden, we're down. You know what I mean? I was doing my impression of her mother. She's like, oh, you just lost some points. I'm like, really? How many did I start out with? Don't ask any questions. You're just going to lose more points. Well, transfer my account to your younger sister. No way, it's your mom again. You're talking to a guy that can blow through a lot of points in a hurry. Here, okay? Anyway.
1: Yeah, sure.
0: We just got a call from Tony the Yodeling Shetland Pony. He can't be here tonight. He's a little hoarse. Come on, everybody.
3: Come on.
0: Just meet me halfway on some of this junk. A little
4: hoarse. All right. Tony the Yodeling Pony.

0: whole new direction. Oh.
1: That's a huge sophomore slump.
0: Woo! Yeah.
1: Oh, I like this. I like rhyming Metcha with Betta.
0: Betta.
2: Is that Betty or Veronica?
3: I don't know, but...
4: Yeah, oof. Yikes. Not much of a hit, that one.
3: Nope, not Archie, that's for sure.
4: Is it...
0: I give that a 69 because it sucks. Okay.
4: Isn't the famous story that the monkeys turned down Sugar Sugar?
0: Mike did, I think, yeah.
4: They did, they didn't do it, and
0: Nesmith was in...
4: Became a huge hit.
0: Insulted.
3: They had plenty of their own hits, don't you...
4: Not that they wrote.
0: Yeah, and the monkeys were just fine.
3: Monkeys did all right, dude. You don't like the monkeys?
4: No, they're okay.
1: It's shockingly good, actually.
3: They are very good.
4: Well, of course they are. Their songs were written by
3: Voice and Heart, Neil Diamond. A lot of artists have other people write their songs, Tom.
4: I know. Okay, great.
3: The Archies didn't write Sugar Sugar.
0: What?
4: The Archies were a band. It was...
0: Wouldn't you like to go back
4: to Dante and a bunch of session cats?
0: And Hot Dog is the one who's charting the whole thing. He's at the piano. Come on, guys. Jesus.
4: As you know, I have trouble talking and thinking at the same time.
3: Uh-huh.
4: So sometimes we come up with words because we can't think of the words. This is from Melissa in Lexington, Ohio. My husband and I were heading home and passed a gentleman fishing from a bridge. My husband commented he was brave since that was a pretty busy bridge on a state road. And then he also mentioned another bridge that was over, you know, the boat parking lot. Yes, that's known as a marina. Uh-huh. Thank you. I sympathize with your husband.
0: Wasn't that Lee Harvey Oswald's wife, Marina?
4: Yeah.
0: Okay.
1: Oh, I think it is. Sure, wasn't it something like that?
4: Yeah.
0: I'm just trying to communicate to you, Tom.
4: that certainly is correct. I never associated her with boating.
0: Well, how could you not? Her name's Marina.
4: But I never made that connection.
0: Yeah.
4: Whatever happened to his kids?
0: I don't know.
1: Hopefully change their name.
4: Yeah. Are you going to take your name when you get married? You're damn right I am.
2: I don't recommend fishing off a bridge.
0: That doesn't seem
2: You catch one and
0: safe.
2: And pretty, I mean, it's...
1: You have a long way to go to bring her up.
2: Yeah.
3: Yeah. Do
2: the fish some favors and don't reel it up 40 feet.
4: It was a bridge in a state road, so I assume it's pretty high off the water. I don't know.
1: He goes back to the other fish. I was flying.
2: Yeah, you won't
0: believe. You're not going to fellas, you're not going to believe this.
4: I heard about those flying fish. Guess what?
2: You know how it doesn't kind of hurt normally? Well, this one hurt.
1: Oh, man.
0: It went on for a really long time.
2: Yeah. Gravity on.
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6: When you become a Bob and Tom VIP member, you get more and less.
4: Wait, what? 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More or less?
6: It's both. VIP members get more stuff to hear and less commercials. Not to hear.
4: So Bob and Tom VIP is a good deal?
6: Yeah, more or less.
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8: Mama made us listen to Pink Floyd and Floyd Kramer. We had 3 square meals of mushrooms and cornbread. Mama's kitchen smelled a lot like incense and cathead biscuits. We'd watch Porter and Dolly and then throw on the Grateful Dead. Born and raised on... acid country, eating turnip greens and a handful of Nebutol. Yeah, Daddy couldn't take it, he had to go. You can't play Hendrix on a banjo. Mama walked the floor and laid another brick in the wall. Our heroes were Roy Acuff and Abby Hoffman. We grew up outside of Woodstock, Tennessee. Listening to Farron Young and a side of Inagata DeVita. Mama made a well-rounded outcast out of me.

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And son, you're walking on the fighting side of me. Yeah, excuse me while I kiss the sky. 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And Chet Atkins playing the guitar.

0: Uncle Penn. 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He had to go. You can't mix Deep Purple and Bill Monroe. Row, row, row. Hit it. And sunshine of your love while yodeling. Oh, oh, yodel lady, lady, lady.
1: Comedian Dan St. Paul is here with us. So.
2: You know, bowling was an Olympic sport this last year?
3: Yeah, I saw that.
2: Bowling,
3: that's right.
2: Olympic, aren't we deviating from the ancient Greeks just a tad
3: now? Sure we are.
2: Now?
3: Oh, I mean, yeah.
2: The javelin, the discus, but no one ever said, Ulysses, Telemachus, put on your shirts. It's league night. What are we supposed to bowl against anyway? You know, we're going to have Olympic bowling. Let's go all the way. Let's have Olympic drag racing. Wouldn't that be great?
3: Sure.
2: You know? Hello, racing fans. This is Jackie Stewart at the Olympic Raceway. Today, America's big hope for the gold medal, Shirley Cha-Cha Muldooney, goes up against the People's Republic of China's Wang, the Terminator Hong Wen. Wang, of course, a member of Mao Zedong's pit crew in the 1972 Olympics in Munich and five-time winner of the Peking Funny Car Championships. But both drivers will be hard-pressed to beat the time of this man, Pakistan's Big Daddy, Abdul Faisal Mohamed, in his souped-up Ford Festiva, the pride of Karachi.
4: The man claimed he couldn't help himself when he guzzled seven bottles of a spiked lemonade drink in the aisle of a supermarket. A 43-year-old Wisconsin man told police he was a recovering alcoholic and had been sober for 16 months before being driven to drink and downing the bottles of Jack Daniel's Lynchburg lemonade in 15 minutes. And placing the empty containers back on the shelves. He 15. Was cited for retail theft.
1: Oh, so he'd go grab one, drink it, walk around the store, then go back and put it back?
5: No, he did it all in 15, seven bottles
4: seven
5: in
4: 15
5: minutes.
4: 7 bottles in 15 minutes, Tom.
5: He had to just plant himself in the liquor aisle.
6: Yeah. Must have had an opener with him,
5: I guess. Mm-hmm. Or there'd probably a twist.
7: I wonder what triggered it. Was there something that he had seen in aisle four that bothered him?
1: His wife.
8: Yeah. Bob and Tom.
9: Ew, gross. Slimy yet satisfying.
8: They put the F in professional.
10: Bob and Tom. Bob and Tom.
0: Hi, this is Ross Bennett, and you're listening to the Bob and Tom Show.

0: Augie Smith, who's here now.
1: I say to the kids, stop with these steroids. Get on the old-fashioned drugs. When I speak to schools, that's what I tell them. But I'm going to tell you something right now. I don't think that we should legalize marijuana, and I'll tell you why.
2: Why is that?
1: Because I like doing illegal stuff. That's right. Yeah, I don't want to go into a store. I want to deal with the drug dealer. I want to go to the bad part of the town. I want to do that kind of stuff. I don't want to have to, and the people say, oh, we just want it for medicinal purposes. No, you don't. Bring out the 90-year-old guy with the tubes coming out of him talking about, oh, I'm only happy when I'm high. Well, welcome to America. We're all only happy when we're high. I'm telling you guys right now, you see somebody walking down the street not high and happy, run for your damn life. That guy's a lunatic. Yeah. He's got a basement full of bodies. And you're next, pal. That's what I tell you.
3: I think the fetching the towel deserves a thank you. The one guy called
4: in
3: that. Yeah.
4: Tossing the towel to you.
3: Mm-hmm. That deserves a thank you.
4: Thanks, buddy.
0: Yeah, but you don't want to do a thing where you come out with a hand towel and you go, oh, wait a minute, you probably want this one, and you throw the
2: big wet towel. No, you don't.
0: You know, implying.
3: What's something you were talking about earlier?
0: Stadium beers.
3: Your money shot you were saying was so?
5: Oh, it's like 24 ounces.
3: So I don't know if this is with age, but I don't really have what you'd call a money shot. Mine just kind of quietly leaves the party. More of a will you take a check shot?
2: Kind of just slip out the side
4: just
2: door.
4: Just kind of moseys out.
0: That is my favorite joke of the year. Just kind of quietly leaves
2: the party. Okay.
4: Wow.
0: Yeah. Keavy Rogers is our guest. Keavy, having just met you, I can guess you're obviously an athlete.
6: Yeah, I work out a little bit. They have the whole thing where you pump weights and all that stuff.
0: Yeah.
6: You got to have a cardiovascular, man.
0: Mm-hmm.
6: I was playing basketball the other day. They made me guard the worst dude on the other team. It was a fat dude wearing thongs. Right? You know,
4: oh!
6: Standing on the court smoking a cigarette. You know I was in bad shape.
2: And you couldn't keep up with him.
6: I got involved with that aerobics. Don't like aerobics, man. And that's too much like sex.
2: It is.
7: Aerobics?
6: Yeah, you sweat, muscles hurt, and then you got a woman up there telling you you're not doing it right.
8: Bob and Tom, well-meaning, but...
9: Yeah, they're all messed up.
8: More than slightly confused.
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11: We have some letters here.
7: Letters?
11: If you'd like to reach us, you can do so, bobandtom@bobandtom.com. Yesterday, we had we did our Today in History segment, and the name Rockefeller came up because, oddly enough, it was the birthday of John D. Rockefeller, born in 1839, the founder of Standard Oil. And at one point, I think he was considered to be the richest person on earth.
7: Yeah.
11: And then his grandson, Nelson Rockefeller.
1: Nelson Rockefeller.
11: Famous politician. And

0: when Curly met Sally. Oh.
1: What are you puffering up about? Roses are red. Oh, and how do you do? Drink four of these and whoop, whoop, whoop. Look, a giant. Oh, no, not that. Oh.
2: Yeah.

0: It's Curly and Meg Ryan. Oh. When Curly met Sally.
1: I have an ideal couple if I ever saw one.
2: I'll have what she's having. Sweet me.
3: There's a trend that I've been noticing in watching the news that who are these people that protest death row inmates when the prisoner wants to die? The word nosy comes to mind.
4: It's inhumane.
3: Oh, yeah, because he was real human. A lot of humans keep a freezer full of heads. They're so self-righteous out there on the picket line. Stop the killing. No, I think you're missing the point here. He wants to die. State wants him dead. Families want him dead. Oh, but you want him to live. Fine. He can live with you. And when he's done drinking soup out of your skull, dabbing his mouth with your peace pamphlet, we'll come by, put a bullet in his head, and the world will have two less psychos to worry about.
5: All of your listeners saw them. You couldn't miss them. Of course, I'm talking about the Des Moines septuplets.
6: Oh, yeah.
5: And I know I can't be the only person that was secretly thinking, geez, I hope these kids don't get their mother's teeth. Whoa! She's got a smile like Count Chocula. Tom, she could chew through coaxial cable. Take her 4 hours to eat an ear of corn, I'm telling you. And believe me, Bob, I am delighted people donated baby food and diapers. I'm just hoping a dentist steps up to the plate. We're going to take fertility drugs. And we're going to keep all seven because it's God's will. Bull crap. God's will was for you to have zero. You screwed it up.
6: So comedian Alan Havey joins us. What else is on your mind? What are you talking about these days?
7: Oh, my girlfriend wants to have kids now, and I don't want kids. Mm-hmm. You know, kids are spoiled today. I don't know what happened. I guess children had a major coup about 12 years ago, spoiled little bastards. You know, when a kid's bad, what do they tell them now?
8: No,
7: time out. What the hell is that?
9: Time out.
7: Yeah, I had time out when I was a kid. I'd wake up and go, what happened?
10: Bob and Tom, 24/7.
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12: Hi, Tom.
13: Hey, hi, how are you?
12: Good.
13: I'm just going through some letters here. I love it when someone listens to this show more carefully than I do, which is probably everybody. I barely pay attention.
12: Yeah.
13: This person is really paying attention. This is Erin. That's a lady Erin, right?
14: Correct.
13: Not like double A Erin, our double A guy.
14: No.
12: Which is catching on.
13: Okay. Dear fellas, yesterday's show was once in a lifetime. Christy was gone. Hooker was out. You guys haven't had to go to the third string since someone sat in for Dick Hitswater.
12: Is that right?
13: And I remember that now.
12: I don't.
13: Yeah, there was a special edition. I think it was, I forget. Well, I just remember someone, I remember the line, sitting in for Dick Hitswater, sitting... That's obscure.
14: That is, but I kind of remember that too.
12: I know I called in for him once.
13: Oh, that could be it. All right. Oh. That maybe that's the one. But thank you very much, Erin, in beautiful Idaho. We certainly appreciate it. And by the way, a special hello to my friends crossing the Mackinac Bridge.

were fakes. Oh yeah. Well, I was very surprised when you turned out to be a perfect two. I was just the one, so it was love, true blue.

0: Yeah.
1: Love song to the bottle.
2: Bravo, bravo.
0: Bravo is right.
3: An overturned truck spilled 42,000 pounds of beer onto a West Virginia highway the day after Christmas.
4: Damn.
5: I just picture hill folk crawling out of the ditch immediately. Like the second the beer's hit, all of a sudden there's 30 people.
4: Get on, beer. Go on, get them. Go on, grab them.
6: Give me that straw.
0: I mean, they didn't ship it in a big tanker?
4: No.
5: You're thinking of gasoline.
4: Yes, gasoline goes in big tankers.
7: I've seen one filled with fat. It said, this fat is not edible. It's used for something else.
0: Non-potable
7: it was a
0: fat.
7: Tanker.
3: Ew.
7: Here's one of the fattest things I've ever done.
5: Oh, God.
7: Somebody once put a sign on my back that said, this fat is not edible. It is just used for other uses. Is that what you wanted, chick?
0: So, Mark, you're a single guy.
8: Yeah, I tell you, though, it's tough because I got these neighbors behind me.
0: Really?
8: My neighbor, Gail, very...
0: Gail?
8: Gail is a woman who just moved. Her bedroom wall is right behind mine, and she has a new boyfriend.
0: Mm-hmm.
8: And I found this out. His name is... Tom!
9: The Bob and Tom Show. Like a screen door on a submarine. Well-meaning, but pointless.
10: Hey, this is Mike Birbiglia, and you're listening to the Bob and Tom Show. It's exciting.
0: What are you calling?
2: Are you calling somebody?
0: Yeah, I'm just calling the one of these special hotlines I like to call.
2: Mm-hmm.
0: You're going to like this one, I'm sure.
2: Okay.
11: Hello, and thanks for calling The Animal Walked Into the Bar, Joke Hotline.
8: Oh, I love this.
2: This one's great. Mm-hmm.
11: Brought to you by Paparazzi's Pizza.
8: Wow.
11: If you'd like to hear today's joke, please press 1.
0: Okay.
12: What else is the other options? Wait a minute. Are there other options?
0: No.
3: Please no.
11: Press 1.
0: Okay.
11: A baby seal walks into a club. If you'd like to hear
3: that's it?
2: I think there's more.
8: There might be more.
2: Press
11: if
2: one
11: you'd like
2: again.
11: To hear a people walk into a bar joke, please press 2.
2: Oh, press 2.
11: Thank you for pressing 2. A Mexican, a Polish guy, a rabbi, and a priest walk into a bar. The bartender looks up and goes, "What is this, some kind of joke?"
8: Is that it?
3: That's it.
11: Yeah.
2: Press 1 again. See if he'll do the one about
12: let
2: the seal again.
12: Okay. Press one.
11: A baby seal walks into a club.
7: Tom has been getting us excited for a video we're going to watch of a man versus bison, which...
13: it's as funny as I mean, the guy's going to be okay.
7: I look
13: that's,
7: good. Well,
13: that's
7: good.
13: Important.
7: But I do look forward to seeing it.
13: But he's badly hurt.
7: I mean, how many sites? I've never been to Yellowstone. I hope to get there sooner than later, but there must be signs everywhere.
13: Everywhere.
7: Yeah.
13: And they're very big animals.
7: Right.
13: And they can run, I don't know, 30 plus miles an hour. You're not going to outrun one.
7: And they're not, from what I understand, unwilling to pose for selfies. Yeah.
13: And that's pretty much how this happened.
7: Oh, man. All right.
13: We've been talking, we often talk about words. I don't know if you remember this is a letter from

0: want to introduce our guest before we get any farther here. He is a comedian, Tommy Tiernan. Tommy, it's a great pleasure to meet you.
1: Thank you very much. Very nice to be here, guys. We have an interesting relationship, I think, with religion in Ireland, because the church is kind of on the way out now at the moment, you know, and people are just trying to decide what's going on. I think people have a... I think any kind of inquiry about Jesus is interesting.
2: Mm-hmm. Mm-hmm.
1: You know, because I think we have a Jesus in our heads, and then there's the Jesus of actuality.
2: Mm-hmm.
1: You know, and I think the Jesus of actuality, if you think about him and think about what he might have looked like, given how long ago it was and mm-hmm. part of the world where he was from and the average height of men in those days, probably Danny DeVito.
0: With a slightly dark
2: but with the longer hair.
3: I want my but Jesus.
1: He's not the Jesus you have in your mind.
2: A surfer
1: Jesus. Different.
2: Yeah.
1: He's
2: a
1: 6 foot.
3: Jesus.
1: He's like a BG Jesus.
3: Yeah.
1: which is where the phrase bejesus came out of. There you go.
2: I had no idea. This is good to know.
0: I didn't know. So what
2: bejesus.
0: You scared the bejesus out of someone?
3: Makes sense to me.
4: Yeah. Oh, God. Yeah.
0: Greg Warren is our guest. What do you do on the road? We were talking to Mike about his activities on the road. Watch television a lot?
5: You do, don't you?
6: I just got a DVD player. We rented The Fugitive the other day with Harrison Ford. Great movie.
2: Yeah.
6: There's this little deleted scene in there where he's running from Tommy Lee Jones and he runs into Subway and orders a sandwich.
7: All right, listen to me. I need a 6-inch turkey sub on wheat with bacon, no mustard or mayonnaise, all right? Huh? Oh, lettuce, tomato, green pepper. I didn't kill my wife.
8: You Indian Jones.
7: Yeah.
8: No, you Indian Jones, man. I seen you.
7: Right.
8: Indian Jones 1, Indian Jones 2, Indian Jones 3. Then you didn't work for a long time.
7: Well, actually.
8: And then I did see you in a movie last year, Hollywood Homicide.
7: Right, yeah. That, was
8: that wasn't that good. You should have done Indian Jones 4.
7: Well, we're actually trying
8: You got a
7: to
8: whip, too.
7: On.
8: You like the whip, man.
7: Well, I don't personally have the whip. It's in the Smithsonian Institute right now.
8: You look old, too, now, man.
7: All right, listen to me. I didn't come here to be talked to by some deranged fan, all right?
8: Okay, man. Indian Jones.
7: All right, fine.
8: Get your whip out, Jones.
0: With us in the studio, comedian John Garrett. Give a straight job? I mean, like a normal day-to-day thing?
9: I actually do. I'm actually a CPA, believe it or not.
0: That spells party.
9: Yeah, it does. Most people think CPAs are hysterical. Yeah. No, of course not. We're dorks. Big dorks. But honestly, on behalf of all accounts out there, I'd like to say that we don't all do taxes. Some of us prefer to embezzle. It's much more lucrative. I read recently Willie Nelson wrote a song called Whatever Happened to Peace on Earth as his little protest to the war in Iraq.
0: Mm-hmm.
9: And my immediate thought was, why does he care? It's not like it's his tax dollar being put to use. I mean, I think the U.S. government should write a song called Whatever Happened to Willie's 1040? That was a tax joke for the accountants. Woo!
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12: Are you a successful entrepreneur or business person who appreciates all the perks that come with success? 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Well, isn't it time you attained the ultimate status symbol? Your very own personal announcer. Your friends and colleagues will be impressed when they meet this dapper gentleman with the commanding voice. He's the announcer guy.
13: Hi, Phil. Thanks for coming to my party. Who's this?
14: Hey, Cindy. Check this out. This is my very own announcer guy. Hey, announcer guy, say something.
15: Hello, Cindy. It's time to meet your very special party guest. Say hello to Phil Mundor. This is Larry Morgan speaking.
13: Well, thank you. Of course, I know Phil. And nice to meet you, Mr. Announcer Guy. By the way, Phil, you look great.
14: Oh, thanks. I got this new suit.
15: 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This is Larry Morgan speaking.
14: Ooh, I wish I hadn't given the price on this.
13: Wow, that's great. Phil, let me get you a drink. What are you having?
14: You know, I think I'll have a beer.
15: This this evening, Phil will be enjoying Dewar's on the Rocks.
4: What?
15: Dewar's, the finest blended scotch whiskey money can buy. And as always, we remind you to please drink responsibly. This is Larry Morgan speaking.
4: I guess a scotch would be okay. Thanks, announcer guy.
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that didn't last too long. I thought I gave her aspirins, but it seems that I was wrong. The Doors sent me to Paris to keep an eye on Jim. I fixed his drink, I drew his bath, and that's the last I saw of him. Things was getting desperate. I was scrounging every meal. I couldn't even get a gig with bloody Captain and Tennille. 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I'd take anything. I got a gig with Karen Carpenter to do a catering.

move on. 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
3: Yeah, so the two folks that fell into the vat of chocolate are okay.
1: They're fine.
3: Okay.
1: Yeah.
3: Have they said
1: apparently
3: how that happened?
1: At one of the reports I read, it was a dry chocolate, like a powder.
4: I don't think they went under, though.
1: No, it was waist deep.
4: Yeah.
1: How but they couldn't get out.
4: So they're just standing there in chocolate.
3: How do you fall in?
1: I don't know.
4: And then they had to be rushed to the hospital because they were standing in chocolate. Well, What's going on?
1: I don't know.
5: They were messing around.
6: I want to give everyone the benefit of the doubt, but I assume they were goofing.
5: Grab it.
6: Because I goof around with my pals every job we've had.
7: I tell you so what, I bet you some bitch won't go over and stand in that chocolate. Like, hell, I won't.
5: Don't you dare me.
7: And the legend begins.
3: Take your shoes off, Lloyd. We're going in.
7: What
3: the hell? I hope everybody's okay. I remain a big M&M's fan, I'll tell
1: Me
3: you
1: too.
3: Right now.
4: You like a fondue? You like a chocolate fondue?
3: I do. I like chocolate almost anyway. I do love M&M's, especially at the movie theater.
4: Yeah.
3: Do you ever throw M&M's in your popcorn?
1: Yes.
4: I've never done that.
1: Yes.
3: Very good, very good.
1: Very good.
4: I will take a handful of popcorn and dump a bunch of M&M's in my mouth. I've done that. But I don't spray.
3: Oh, hey, that reminds me. When Jess Hooker comes in today, I found out something very interesting. Someone is kind of helping us out with the girls. And my little girls, and we discovered that one of the reasons that one of my picky eating 6-year-old,
1: mm-hmm.
3: she seems to really enjoy the pancakes.
1: Yeah.
3: That someone else was making. And here's what I found out was going on.
1: What?
3: She puts syrup in the pancake mix before she cooks them.
8: Oh, sweetens it up?
1: Oh.
3: This is news to me. What a great idea.
8: Yeah.
4: There's a lot of stuff you can do with your pancakes.
1: Yeah, put vanilla cinnamon.
3: She put vanilla and actually put the syrup in the pancake batter.
1: Okay.
3: This is genius. I had no idea. Of course, now we're adding even more raw sugar and white flour.
1: Well, sure,
3: anything to get
1: that.
3: This kid to eat. That's what you know what I'm talking about, parents.
6: I saw this guy on the internet, and he takes syrup and he puts it in the freezer for like 10 minutes, and then he kind of cuts it and rolls it into little balls, puts it in the batter, and it does like the McDonald's, what are those called?
1: McGriddle?
6: It's like the McGriddle things where there's like little syrup pockets
5: yeah.
6: in
5: Ooh.
6: The pancake.
3: Okay, that's genius.
6: Right?
3: Yeah.
6: I mean, the other way is also very cool because it's evenly distributed syrup, but those pockets, man, that's special.
3: Oh, we got to get Ms. Hooker to try this. That sounds really cool.
4: My ratio of syrup to pancake is way off. I could go through a whole bottle
1: I don't
4: of
1: use
4: myself
1: it.
4: Eat pancake.
6: Can I tell you my
3: Hang
6: new
3: on
6: butter?
3: A second. Excuse me, Willie. I don't know if you heard Killjoy to my right.
1: No, I love pancakes, but I use applesauce on them instead of...
6: I'm fine with that's kind of fun for little Christy doing your thing.
1: I like applesauce.
4: But you're aware of syrup and it goes on.
1: I
4: pancakes.
1: Do have syrup. Yes.
3: Now, do they serve this? Is that how they serve them in Moscow?
1: No.
4: God.
1: Or I put a fried
4: egg. You're having dinner pancakes with applesauce.
1: You ever put

0: fried eggs on your pancakes? It's so good.
1: Fried eggs?
0: Yeah, fried eggs on a pancake, and it, you know, over easy, so it soaks up the yolk.
2: Yeah, my new thing is making really thin pancakes and then putting scrambled eggs in the middle and rolling them
0: there
2: up like a big cigar.
3: See, you're onto something there, but what you have to do is when you get the stack of flapjacks at the pancake store, you take the top one with the butter on it, and then you turn it upside down, put the butter in the middle there, and then you let it all heat up.
2: Oh, that's
3: the butter
2: genius.
3: Melt. You let it marry a little bit. That's
2: I like that idea.
3: Oh, yeah.
2: Now, do you know the straw thing for popcorn at the movie theater?
0: Yes.
2: Oh, when a movie theater has that machine that gives out, albeit fake, butter, you take a straw and you stick it in that little nozzle.
4: Right.
2: Then you stick your bag of popcorn in there.
4: And there's no room to do that.
2: It's sort of like fracking, but the opposite. Don't you hate it when you... When you're the movie's 20 minutes in and you're the popcorn's all dry at the bottom.
1: The only problem is with this is that when you do that, it takes you about 10 minutes to get your popcorn ready. I know it does because I've seen a woman do it in front of me and I'm waiting for the butter dispenser and she got her straw and she put it, then she moves her popcorn and then she gives it a shake and
2: And then I also take a napkin and I fill it with that special salt they've got.
0: Yeah.
2: So halfway through I can re-salt the...
4: Willie, have you ever done this? Do you ever go up to the butter dispenser and just tilt your head back and just take a pour?
5: I've never done that. I've never taken just like a shot of butter, but I've done that with pot butter that I've made because I didn't want to make edibles because I got too lazy. But my move at the movie theater is I give them like a five or whatever, and I'm like, hey, can you give me some of the good stuff? The butter salt they have in the back? And then they put that in a tiny little cup for you. You get to sprinkle it on yourself.
1: Oh, my
5: goodness.
2: You know what I love about this show is no matter what we're talking about,
0: it
2: gets
0: back to food.
2: Yeah, we were talking about the songs with numbers in the title, and obviously
0: now we're talking about pancakes.
1: That's the saddest thing that happened during COVID. They stopped the butter dispenser, and you had to get like little plastic ramekins of butter. They give those to you.
2: But the butter's back. So I've got to try all these new pancake recipes. This one that Willie talked about, that really intrigues me.
1: Remember, Christy doesn't like syrup. Who thought that was
0: not
1: surprising?
0: It's not that I don't like it.
1: It's just too flavorful. There's too much.
0: It's too sweet.
1: It's too sweet.
2: Honey, come down for breakfast. Could you wear all gray?
0: No, I like...
2: We're going to have dry pancakes with no syrup.
0: I make them for the kids with syrup, but I really like... to be honest with you, I really like eggs on them.
1: And as the kids are eating the syrup pancakes, you go, boy, that's a lot of calories.
0: No, I do not.
6: Lifetime on the hips.
0: No, I do not.
1: Once on the lips, a lifetime on the hips.
0: Oh, my God. I don't know.
2: Wait a second. What's that phrase again?
1: Once on the lips, a lifetime on the hips. Yeah. You haven't heard that?
5: What a fun little phrase that inspired eating disorders across the country.
1: Yeah, exactly. You know,
6: A
1: lot of shaming comes in rhyme form. It's really nice. Yeah.
2: And I think, if we could get back to our discussion of songs with numbers in the title. Christy, you got a couple more? I think I know the best one. I'm going to find it for you.
0: Oh, I just lost my list. What do you have?
1: We lost our list.
0: Oh, we got it. There's so many.
2: This to me is one of the best ones. Let me see if I can get this to
0: Skater
2: work.
0: Boy.
1: Oh, that's pretty good.
6: Yeah, that is good.
1: Oh.
2: In spite of the bad stereo mix.
6: You can't beat this.
2: The James Gang, great bass.
0: This Funk 49?
2: Yeah. They got back together with Joe Walsh a couple years ago, and I desperately wanted to see that show, and
1: really?
2: I couldn't get to it.
1: Vitaly?
2: Yeah. No, it was, Jimmy Fox? Joe Vitale, who plays with Joe all the time, was in here. What a nice guy.
1: I didn't meet him. If I met him,
2: You weren't here the day he was
1: I
2: here?
1: I don't think I was.
0: Here's
1: I
0: a great that. One we missed. 1985. Bowling for Soup?
1: Oh, really?
0: Oh, that's a fun song.
2: That's a great song.
0: Yeah.
5: I think my favorite number song that I forgot about earlier, 100%, is 99 Problems by Jay-Z.
0: Oh, that's a good one. Yeah.
5: That song is a good one. So fun.
2: I, of course, have never heard it.
6: You probably have.
4: It's the video, if you haven't seen the video, Rick Rubin is in it, and he's wearing like a big mink coat rolling around town with Jay-Z. It's pretty dope.
7: Sample beat in that is from a Billy Squier song.
5: Yeah.
1: Oh, who you fought with in front of everyone.
4: Wait, really?
1: Oh, yeah.
4: Did you win?
1: It almost got physical.
0: Here are the R&B and hip-hop songs with 3005. Do you know that song?
1: Oh, that's Childish
0: Gambino. Very good, chick. Mm-hmm. 100.
5: 100 by Drake in the Game?
0: No, 100. Just 100.
5: Oh, okay. Khalid. Got it. Do not know that one.
0: Yeah.
5: No.
0: 6 Feet Under.
5: I do not know that
0: the
5: one.
0: The Weeknd.
1: Oh.
0: 45 Seconds with Rihanna, Kanye West, and Paul McCartney.
5: Only got 45 seconds to save the world. Is that that one?
0: Yeah, I don't know. 8 out of 10, Drake.
5: I do not know that one.
1: Oh, yeah. 8 out of 10 ain't bad.
5: Oh, no. Great
1: song. 5 seconds
0: to 99 Problems was on here.
2: Has anyone mentioned, did we get One?
8: By Harry Nilsson?
2: One is the Lonely.
0: Oh, Three Dog Night.
8: Three Dog Night covered.
2: Hate that song.
8: I love that song.
1: Why?
2: Well, you know why? It opens with a grammar issue.
1: Well, I think about it, though.
2: One is the loneliest number you'll ever do. What?
8: Well, he's trying to rhyme it.
1: I think it's your biggest fear, to be alone. I think that might be why.
2: No, I hate the song. I enjoy being alone very much. I am. But how about the summer of 69?
0: Oh, yeah.
1: Here's one.
9: One singular sensation.
2: This is a good song.
0: Jazz
2: hands. Woo! Anybody watch the Tony Awards?
0: A little bit of it. Yeah. Mike Mark did. He said it was great.
1: What one big?
0: I had that story yesterday. Hold on, I got
8: Company One Big for a revival.
4: Yeah, I was.
0: I know the
4: watch
0: Michael
4: it.
0: Jackson thing won too, yeah. Didn't it? It was pretty popular.
5: Did Jennifer Hudson get the old EGOT?
8: She didn't.
5: Did she finally finish that?
8: She produced that.
5: Man, she's talented. So she's got to be probably the most commercially successful person off American Idol.
0: Yeah.
8: Absolutely.
5: And she didn't even win the reality
2: and
5: show.
2: And the EGOT, I know Whoopi Goldberg won it. There's only been 20 or something. Time to move forward here.
0: Yes.
1: Two tickets to Paradise.
0: Oh, yeah. Eddie Money.
8: Missed that one.
1: Remember that? He did it live on the show with us and he looked at us and goes, hey, I'm going to the airport. Who's with me?
4: Really?
1: He says that. Yeah. At the end of the two tickets.
2: Well, that's the other thing he said.
1: The whore stole my wallet. Yeah. Wow. So I was going to leave that.
2: I was going to have Dean do it because Dean doesn't. Hang on a second.
1: I was going to leave Dean, that.
2: Can you do the whore stole my wallet for me?
1: Don't make him do that.
2: He's going to come through.
1: And he was totally certain. He was serious.
2: Eddie Money was here. And what did Eddie Money say, Dean?
10: You be the hotel manager bursting in the room.
1: Okay. What's going on in here?
10: The whore stole my wallet.
0: And he rests in peace.
1: That actually happened, ladies and gentlemen.
2: Yeah, we actually heard that. Can you imagine someone actually saying that in real life, not in a movie?
8: Oh, wasn't he lost for a couple days?
1: Remember how tall he was? I was always amazed at how tall he was.
2: I was amazed he had that same hair color Godwin has.
1: Yeah.
2: Kind of that sort of brownish.
8: Eggplant.
2: Doesn't exist in nature.
1: It's a shade of fake.
8: That's when the dye oxidizes.
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13: Right now, why don't we get to a little more music with Haywood Banks, who was our guest in the studio. Haywood has his guitar. And Haywood, do you have something new?
17: Well, we'll see. It could be a work in progress.
13: Oh, okay.
17: Like I've never played this front part before. So
18: really? Oh, okay.
17: So it's something totally different.
18: I can't wait.
8: Oh, good.
17: Okay. Well, one day the cartoon animals reverted to their natural state. And all the kids agree it was a sight to see when they peeled off the paper and they all ran free. On the day the cartoon animals reverted to their natural work, they threw off their anthropomorphic ways and totally went berserk. And it was Smokey the Bear choking on a camper. Smokey the Bear choking on a camper. Smokey the Bear choking on a camper. Bambi's on the turnpike riding on a fender. oh, Mickey, that dirty little rat got a mouthful of cheese and his head in a trap.
18: Jeez.
17: Donald's in a Chinese restaurant booth with a ginger glaze and no sailor suit. And it was Smokey the Bear choking on a camper. Smokey the Bear choking on a camper. Smokey the

0: Bullwinkle's. Uh-oh, that's why I ran out. Bullwinkle's in the woods, far away from here, with a radio collar and a tag on his ear. Smokey the Bear choking on a camper. Smokey the Bear choking on a camper. Smokey the Bear choking on a camper. Pappy's on the turnpike riding on a fender.
1: You better write that Bullwinkle part down.
2: Yeah,
3: you like Bullwinkle?
2: Before you forget it.
4: Just made that part up, huh?
1: Oh, yeah.
0: My.
4: Well, play the part you screwed up again. I missed that.
0: Oh, good. We're doing it. It's splicing time again.
2: You're going to weave me.
4: And where's the part you got lost? Do that again. Seriously.
0: What part did I get lost?
4: Well, you got lost everywhere. But the,
2: there was a chord change. You started singing
4: in a different key.
0: Right. Oh, Mickey, that dirty little rat got a mouth full of cheese and his head in a trap. Donald's in the Chinese restaurant booth.
4: Yeah, start there. Do that again.
0: Okay. Donald's in a Chinese restaurant booth with a ginger glaze and no sailor suit. Oh, Smokey the Bear choking on a camper. Smokey the Bear choking on a camper. Smokey the Bear choking on a camper. Bambi's on the turnpike riding on the fender. Oh, Rocky's... Rocky's just a roadkill. Squirrel surprise. Only flying being done by...
1: There's your problem. Do that one again.
0: Just a roadkill. Squirrel surprise. Only flying being done by flies. Bullwinkle's in the woods, far away.
4: You're doing the wrong chord now there. Start with the Rocky thing and get the right chord at the end.
0: Rocky's just a roadkill. Squirrel surprise. Only flying being done by flies. Rocky's in the woods, far away from here. Bullwinkle's in the woods, far away from here, with a radio collar and a tag in his ear. Oh, yeah. There we go. Smokey the Bear choking on a camper. Smokey the Bear choking on a camper. Smokey the Bear choking on a camper. Bambi's on the turnpike riding on a fender.
5: Yeah. Yeah. Wow. All day, the genius of all night, all Bob and Tom. This is Bob and Tom 24/7.
4: We do right now have a guest in our studios. She's lovely. She's charming.
6: Good morning, Dr. Ruth.
7: Good morning, Bob.
6: You look very, very suave today.
7: Suave?
6: Mm-hmm.
7: I'm a she, Bob. I'm supposed to look pretty.
6: Well, you look suave and pretty then. Just, I like that dress, is all.
7: Oh, thank you very much. Good morning, Tom.
4: Good morning, Dr. Ruth.
7: The name of the program, as you know, is Good Sex, Bad Sex. I'll take any sex I can get.
6: That's right.
7: And we're so proud that our show always has new sponsors.
6: Oh.
7: We just can't keep a sponsor very long for some reason. This next product is a brand new line for us.
6: Is it?
7: I have to read the copy, if you don't mind.
6: No, go right ahead. All right, all right.
7: I'm just clearing my throat.
6: We should turn your mic off when you do that.
7: Excuse me. I'm sorry.
6: All right.
7: Oh, pardon me very much. This has special theme music, if you don't mind. Maestro, attention, boys. Are you a dirty young man bursting with energy? Are you hard up to clean up your act? You need a new product from Dr. Ruth's Lonely Hearts Club Toiletries. It's the first soap for men who can't get a date. It's new Rosy Palmolive. The first soap shaped like Gypsy Rose Lee. Yes, this life-size bar of soap will make you no longer hard up to clean up. Just rub on Rosy Palmolive and you'll never be lonely again.
6: Incredible.
4: Thank you, Dr. Ruth.
6: Thank you so much.
7: We do have some mail. Bob, would you mind reading the letters, please?
6: Sure. Dear Dr. Ruth, my name is is Delilah Licklush.
7: Delilah Licklush.
6: Yes, I recently spotted Bob of Bob and Tom having a beer at the bar. He had his hands in his pockets.
7: Mm-hmm.
6: Dr. Ruth, what do you call it when Bob has both hands in his pockets?
7: That's called a menage a trois.
6: Thank you, Dr.
7: That's our show for today. Good sex, bad sex. I'll take any sex I can get.
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4: Chick's not here. We lost him during the break.
8: We're just in here. Hey, go ahead. Just
9: hey, what are you doing?
10: Tom's still in here.
9: Yeah.
4: Let's see. A lot going on here in the Napa Auto Parts Studios. I mentioned the tool of the week coming up. We have a guest or two. How about this? Sitting in for Joshy, who's got a little bit of a belly issue today. He'll be back on Monday, we hope. It's comedian Todd McComas on his way to the Rising Star Casino, where you may be able to see him if you play your cards just right.
11: Hello, America.
4: And a man who
1: casino won't play your cards just right.
4: Well, there's a little inside comedy thing.
11: Mm-hmm.
4: And a man who will not be blowing all his paychecks at the casino this evening because he's not going to be there. It's comedian Chris Bowers. Thank you very much. We just been having a heated argument off the air about the NFL. You missed most of it, Chickster, but that's okay.
1: I know.
4: Okay.
1: I sensed it coming. That's okay, why I was hiding in the bathroom.
4: All righty. We have Christy Lee at the Bob and Tom News Desk. What's happening, Christy?
9: A city council meeting in Boulder City, Nevada was interrupted Tuesday night when a woman's purse exploded. Ooh. A video of that incident shows the bag smoking along with flames shooting from the bag. Boulder City Fire Chief Kevin Nicholson was on hand as part of his usual attendance at council meetings and reportedly jumped into action by ushering the unnamed woman outside.
12: I'm Jack's brother, Kevin. I'm in the fire department here in Boulder, Nevada.
4: Take your hand and pull your hair back on top of you.
9: Boulder City.
12: I'm here in Boulder. Where is it?
9: Boulder City.
12: Boulder City, Nevada. You can't handle the fire.
9: The woman, an audience member, was treated for minor burns at the scene and released.
4: So her perch just spontaneously catches fire.
9: Nicholson could not confirm what exactly caused the fire, but said it started from batteries attached to a device in the woman's purse.
4: Probably the anal raider 2000.
1: What about her phone, you guys?
9: Maybe she was vaping.
1: Phones are blowing up. Vapor things are blowing
9: Vapors
1: up.
9: Blow up.
13: It was a vibrator.
4: So it wasn't the anal raider 2000 vibrator?
13: It's totally a vibrator.
1: You know what?
13: There was a buzzing sound. It said there was a buzzing sound for 30 minutes, and then it blew up, right?
9: I did not say that.
13: Yeah, it was like bzzz, and then poof. Yeah, no, I heard
1: that's
13: that.
1: That's the way Bowers
13: you redacted the story. I saw how you marked that out.
1: Fake didn't news! Fake!
13: Sad. It's just sad, Christy.
1: Anal raider 2000.
4: Maybe they were trying to ban e-cigarettes.
9: It's time for me to leave now.
1: Well, you should try it, hide in the bathroom. Take some breaths. It's pretty good.
4: Well, it's better than delaying the meeting for explosive diarrhea.
9: Of course.
4: Yeah, we got to call this meeting. Oh, my God.
1: There's nothing under anal raider 2000, but there is anal penetrator 2000.
4: Oh, it is the 2000?
11: Finally. Mm-hmm.
4: Okay.
1: Yep.
4: The 2001 isn't out yet.
1: Hang on a second. I got to upgrade my flash player.
9: Shouldn't it be the 2017 version? You don't want the 2000 model. It's got a lot of miles on it.
11: That's true. It's going to be way too heavy than necessary.
13: Everything was better back then.
9: Oh.
4: Does the e-cigarette... Does the E stand for explosion?
9: I don't know. I don't use them. But.
1: Okay, now here's my search history. Okay. The Love Boat, Methyl Floss, Anthony Mason, subscribe or buy Anal Raider, Anal Penetrator 2000.
4: That's you're going to be getting some really great stuff popping up on your screen for the next couple of years.
1: I know.
9: Okay. Well, if you're going to talk about diarrhea, for the second time in a week, an overflowing toilet has partially shut down a major airport in
12: you're
9: the United States.
12: Sliding into home and your pants are full of foam.
9: Diarrhea. This time causing delays at Orlando International.
4: Because last one was, really where was the last one? Atlanta?
11: Toast.
4: Wasn't it the Atlanta?
9: Nashville.
4: Oh, the Nashville airport where a toilet backed
9: wasn't
4: up.
9: Wasn't it Nashville?
4: And it spewed all over the luggage. One of the luggage
9: this one's
4: spindle things.
9: Billed through the airport's customs area.
1: If you type
9: Saturday.
1: Into Google D-I-A-R-H, which is nowhere near diarrhea, the second entry is diarrhea song?
9: Flooding occurred in the international arrivals area of Terminal 1 after a person allegedly tried to flush personal items down a toilet.
11: Vibrators.
13: Yeah.
4: Wait a minute.
9: Here we go again.
4: No, it's
13: heroin. It could be heroin.
4: Yeah, it's in the someone chickened out. They flew into the international terminal and they decided maybe I'm not going to try to.
13: Well, they may swallowed the balloons and then had Taco Bell for lunch.
9: Ooh.
13: Things got real.
11: Could be.
13: It went off early.
4: Oddly, gate number 2 wasn't affected. Who would have thought? By the way, if you're. And this didn't they say there was clothing clogging the...
12: When you're sliding into first and you're feeling something burst.
0: We're familiar with the song. T.S. Eliot. Want to read any more lyrics for us?
12: When you're sliding into third and you...
0: We know where it goes, okay? April is the cruelest month, okay? In the room, the women come and go. Talking of Michelangelo. Same song. Let's move on.
11: People say it's
9: it doesn't say what clogged it. In my story, it just says personal items.
4: Okay, so these people are getting bathed in toilet water.
9: Nobody's
4: in the Orlando
9: bathed.
4: Airport. So it's kind of like it's Splash Mountain, only a little worse.
12: Is that what you were singing? People think it's gross, but I eat it on my toast.
11: That's my favorite one.
9: I love the fact that you take this story and you think people are getting bathed in toilet water.
4: It have shut you, down the airport for a while.
9: You've had a toilet overflow,
12: riding,
9: Tom.
12: When you're it riding does... in your Chevy and you feel something
11: heavy.
4: Okay, we got it. We understand. There are two shows happening at the same time right now.
12: Well, there always have been, Tom.
4: We have the diarrhea song.
12: When you're sitting in the bath humor. And you feel something splash. No, that's not any good.
4: How many verses are there in this
13: 100.
4: Song?
13: 100.
12: Countless.
13: There's a million.
4: Oh, so this is like the thing... This is like the thing with the national anthem where you only sing the part we know, but then there's like 80 other verses.
11: Yeah, right.
4: Okay, wow. Jeez.
11: This is decades.
13: Oh, yeah. People add every year.
12: Yep.
13: It's like a rite of passage if you're 11.
4: So it's like an open source song.
11: Yes. Right, yeah, totally.
4: If you will. Thank you very much. So I'm sorry. So the Orlando airport's closed because of someone.
9: It's not closed now. People who are traveling are going, what?
4: Okay, so they opened it up. Okay.
11: Someone tried to definitely flush their stash, right?
9: No, it just...
11: That they were trying to sneak
4: through? Because in Nashville, they say someone deliberately clogged the toilet and then flushed them to make the...
13: Oh.
4: Baggage thing shut down.
11: Yeah, that makes sense.
4: So anyway.
13: How's that make sense?
4: There we go.
11: Distraction technique.
13: Oh, okay. So yeah. Rob the bag.
11: Yeah.
4: Wow, here's an interesting thing. We'll get to this in a few minutes. Christy, we have time for one more. Sorry, did we miss anything in the world?
9: The airline called EasyJet is releasing an audio collection that it will hope help people fall asleep. Jet Sounds, a 10-hour album of the continuous drone of an airplane engine, is now available to download.
4: 10 hours?
9: Yep. You can find it on Amazon or Google Play, and you can be experiencing it on your YouTube channel if you'd like.
4: So wait a minute. It's just like the sound if you were on a plane?
9: Yep.
13: Yeah, I can sleep on planes. Planes really help. I love sleeping on planes.
9: That's the motion, isn't it? It's not like, the sound,
13: it's like,
9: is it?
13: It's like time travel.
10: By the way, passengers, I've been waking you up if you've been asleep. We're about to head over the Grand Canyon. Yeah. Truly, the Grand Canyon is awesome. Speaking of awesome, have you checked out the jugs on the... What do you mean this is on? Oh, I was just kidding.
4: So it's just airplane sounds? Why 10? Who needs a 10-hour album?
13: Well, some people sleep that long.
4: Oh, so this is like a, I see, you leave
9: so
4: it on the
9: whole
4: time.
9: So it can run the whole time you're
13: not
9: asleep.
13: Yeah, if it stops, you'll abruptly wake up. I was on a flight to L.A. one time, and it was like a 7 a.m. flight. I hadn't got much sleep, and I was in first, I'd been upgraded first class. I'm sitting there, I'm in the window, so I give him my coat, and I fall asleep instantly. I wake up, I'm at the gate. Like, this is awesome. I slept 5 hours. It's beautiful. So I'm putting my shoes on, my glasses. I ask for my coat, and as I'm standing up, the lady goes, "You know we haven't left yet, right?" I've been asleep for 7 minutes. I thought it was. I looked out. We're still at the gate at the place I had started.
9: The most refreshing 7 minutes of sleep you've ever had.
13: I'm like, oh man, I thought I was there.
4: I don't know if this really applies, but Saturday I woke up. Last Saturday, woke up, got ready to come into work. Then nice. I realized it was a Saturday. It's 3
12: a.m. I'm surprised that doesn't happen 3
4: a.m.
12: more often to you.
4: Wait a minute, it's
9: me
4: a Saturday.
9: Too.
4: Yeah. I always forget what day it is.
12: I have two more verses for the diarrhea song.
4: Oh, my God.
11: Yes.
12: When you're up in outer space and something hits you in the face.
4: Now, hey, are these?
11: That's a legit concern on every space shuttle.
12: You're darn right it is.
9: We are in fourth grade.
12: And
4: now, are these real lyrics or are you making
12: up
4: these
12: up? Ladder and you feel something splatter.
4: Okay.
12: Diarrhea.
13: You know it's going off the rails when Tom is stopping poop jokes.
12: Yeah, you know,
9: isn't that
12: you
9: amazing?
12: Really know you're out on the edge.
13: When Tom's like, enough poop jokes, we have hit a new...
12: We're through the looking glass, man.
11: I bet we've set some kind of radio record today.
4: Could we?
12: We did.
4: You know what we should do? We could
9: for
4: make...
9: dials turning?
4: Next no, just off. We could maybe
12: Christy's
4: next week
12: gonna laugh at this.
4: Try to write some new ones.
12: Christy?
11: Oh, we should.
12: 5 minutes ago, it was 69 degrees in Shaker Heights.
11: Wait. Let's don't go past the fact that Tom just mentioned the most He opened the most fun window ever opened.
4: We could spend a whole show next week writing new verses.
9: Oh. For diarrhea?
11: Yes.
13: Oh, yeah.
4: Well, it's pretty simple. It's just a simple internal rhyme. You don't really have to spend
9: No, of course, that's why there are thousands already on the internet.
13: They're all written by 11-year-olds.
4: Doesn't mean...
11: I got one real quick.
1: 11-year-old
4: You got a new one?
11: I just came up with.
4: Wait, we got a new one.
11: Okay. When you have to get off the saddle because you feel something rattle. Diarrhea.
4: Okay, that doesn't work because you wouldn't be getting off.
9: Yeah,
4: oh, I see off the saddle. I see. Oh, yes, because you don't want to poop on your horse, of course.
11: It would have been funnier. Of course. It would have been funnier if it was 1876, but it's
1: sure.
11: I get it.
1: I'm not disputing that. Todd brings up a good point. If it were a different century, this would all be hilarious.
13: If this was a telegraph show, you'd be killing.
1: We'd be considered geniuses.
4: Okay. So maybe next week we can do a show where we write new.
1: Oh, my goodness.
9: Oh, no.
4: You found more?
9: What?
13: You found an album.
1: Look at this.
9: Look how many there are.
4: Oh, there are hundreds.
1: Oh, my God. When you're when you're shooting at a foul and there's buckshot in your bowel. Well, I think I've very nearly come to the end of me.
9: I think they've all been written, Tom.
4: No, there's always a new one. Yeah. Just when you think there's nothing new, we'll come up with
1: a
4: new one.
1: Well, maybe we should do it this way. The puddle, muddle, Rome, foam, butter, sputter. Okay, that one rhymes with it. We can't do that one.
4: Is there one that rhymes with hitter?
1: Oh, well, this is when you're out dining.
9: Yeah, we can't say that one on the radio.
11: This is one and defecation.
1: When you're out, right. When you're out dining, when you holler for the bill, but your ass begins to spill. Oh, this is petty stuff.
9: Oh,
1: now, when you're reading Friedrich Nietzsche and you're regretting the caviche.
4: Oh, that's
9: the see,
4: see
9: that's
4: now
9: for
4: they're,
9: you,
4: now they're now they're now they're trying
1: see, this
4: really
1: is
4: hard.
1: Next level stuff.
9: Yeah.
4: Sure.
9: Yeah.
4: Okay. Is the one about Jean-Paul Sartre? Because I think I know what it's going to rhyme with. When you think that it's a...
1: For our Spanish-speaking listeners,
9: yes.
1: When you lie down for a siesta and your ass has a fiesta. We have to do something. We need to do this until I get sick of it. That's exactly right. Yeah.
4: Isn't there one when your Johnson starts to burn... What is it? And instead of being diarrhea, it's gonorrhea.
9: Well, that's not funny. that doesn't even rhyme, and it's not.
4: Well, now that it's your turn and your Johnson starts to burn, gonorrhea. Okay, sorry.
13: That's what you need to write is gonorrhea.
11: STD songs. Nobody's been doing that.
1: Nobody's doing that.
4: How about when you're busy reading sports and you just filled up your shorts? That'd be better if you did it since you're the sports guy.
1: Oh, wait a minute. Here we go. These are the rules. The essential structure of the diarrhea song, broken up by elements. Number one, a scene-setting preposition. Usually just one word will do. Classically, this has taken the form of when. Number two, the first free-form part of the song. This should further develop a sense of place, time, urgency, activity, or other useful stage on which diarrhea could plausibly occur.
4: Like, for example, being in outer space.
1: Exactly. Number three, insert the mandatory conjunction and. There are very few hard rules in creation of a diarrhea.
4: The mandatory conjunction.
1: The use of and in the middle is a tradition, and as such an exception to the rule, please feel free to use it. Good. And there are like 10 rules of this thing.
11: Yeah, I love it.
1: Wow. And the final tip, when finished, read through it several times. Recite it in your head and consider alternate wording if the meter of the verse or effect of the joke are not up to caliber. There's a certain cadence that cannot be taught and is reflected in only the finest variations of the diarrhea song.
4: How about when you're swimming in the pool... Wait a minute. And you think it's not a stool?
9: Diarrhea.
4: Okay, sorry. Oh, okay,
13: and sorry. You're floating with your stool.
9: Yeah.
13: You're in the pool, and you're floating with your stool.
1: For instance, when you're giving mom a hug and you stain her brand new rug. Diarrhea. Yes! Yes, ladies and gentlemen.
9: You know, there are days like this when I hate being on Twitter because now I am going to get diarrhea songs all day long.
4: Any good ones?
9: Sweet. When you put an engine on a hoist and you feel something moist.
4: Oh, kind of a, I can envision.
1: When you're hanging out with Christy and your pants start to get misty.
13: Needs a little more economy of language.
1: That was right off the top of my head. So
13: misty's
1: we'll
13: pretty that. Solid. That's a pretty good, that's onomatopoeia. Wow.
9: When you're reading about Lincoln and you smell something stinking.
1: When you're sitting on a mountain and your butt becomes a fountain.
8: All day.
9: I need to credit these guys. I'm sorry. Jeff, that was very funny. And
8: oh, God.
1: When your stomach is in pain and you're making chocolate rain. Damn! Apologies to Christopher Rock.
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0: outside just watching the beaver, Ma. Oh.
1: Bob and Tom. They put the F in professional.
2: This is the Bob and Tom Show. Comedian Tracy Smith is here with us.
3: That's now. How you stop it, though. You just go ahead and drink with him.
2: You know, Tracy, it's got to be. It's got to be. It's a different, obviously. Being you work in a job, being a touring comedian and actress in the world of comedy, particularly in the comedy, because it's primarily a guy's world.
4: It is,
2: and you don't. You're not like the male comics. You don't sleep with the waitresses. Although if you do, I'd like some photographs. That's all I'm asking.
4: You want to see my new purse?
2: Do you get, and in the past, and I know you've got a boyfriend now, but back in the day, when you first started doing this, would you get off stage and had a lot
4: of guys?
2: I have
4: gotten hit on by waitresses, by the by, yeah.
2: Oh,
4: actually, last time I was in Louisville, and I got hit on by the most adorable 22-year-old bisexual girl. And you know, I gave the matter some consideration. You know, it's like there's a certain point in your life you go like, well, what the heck? My parents are, you know, gone. Who's going to know? Why not? You know, and then I started thinking, well, she's like a lot younger than me, you know. I thought, 22-year-old boy sees me naked, he'll go, well, that's what an older woman looks like. You know, 22-year-old girl sees me naked, she'll be like, I better start taking care of myself. It's never too early to moisturize.
3: Moisturize. You got to moisturize.
2: How about seriously, do guys ever hit on you when you come off stage?
4: Some guys do. You know, it happens. I mean, you know, you just got to be, they tend to be a little bit more confident than
2: they should be.
4: Then, I don't know. It's like, women will go, oh, you, with the guys who get hit on the road, it's like, oh, you're so funny. Ah. But guys don't come up giggling to a female comic. They tend to go, I'm a confident man. I found your stuff really smart and blah, blah, blah. You know, that kind of thing.
2: They're, so you want,
4: have
2: you want
4: a smart swagger.
2: So if them. I was going to hit on you, you'd want me to come up and go, you're so funny.
4: You know, kind of fling your hair around.
5: Well, that'd be impossible.
2: Oh, ouch.
4: Well, sorry.
2: I'll have to slap you with this instead.
6: But, you know, back up a little.
2: Yeah.
3: Just flip that out of the way.
2: You ever seen my Charlie Chaplin impression?
4: No.
2: Stand back.
5: I have not.
4: It's true. I tend to be the one who does the picking up. You know, and some women complain to me about, you know, how can I meet somebody? I'm like, you know what? Buy a guy a beer once in a while. You know, maybe Mr. So-and-so isn't coming up to you because he knows it's going to cost him $10 just to say hello, and you're going to tell him to, you know, go
2: right.
4: away. And then if you don't tell him to go away, it's going to cost him another $20 just to get the wrong phone number. You know, so, you know, just send a guy a beer. You know, why should they be the ones? You know, just pick him up.
3: Have you ever given out a fake number?
4: Have I ever given out a fake number?
3: Uh-huh.
4: Yeah, I always think, what's the point in that?
3: Really?
4: Yeah. Yeah.
3: Okay.
2: I like
4: so my
2: you
4: number
2: a lot.
4: Is 555.
3: 555. I hate you. Write that down.
2: 1-900.
4: It's like, you know, can I have your phone number? No. You know, I'm pretty direct. You know, why not? Why lie to somebody? You know, you're never going to get this. No. No. I'm never going to talk to you, so no. Yeah.
2: Okay. We're talking with comedian Tracy Smith. Christy Lee is also at the news desk. Let's grab a couple quick headlines. We'll get back to Tracy's personal life in a few minutes. It's fascinating. I think. Let me ask. Can I go back in your life a little bit?
3: You know, wait a minute. You have the uncanny ability of complimenting someone and
4: sounding facetious at the same time,
3: and making that person feel so stupid and awful.
7: Oh no, we'll get back to your life. It sounds fascinating.
4: It's kind of like staying at one
3: yes.
4: of those.
3: Please Patton tell me more.
4: Patton Oswalt said that about those 4-star hotels where they say it would be my utmost pleasure, sir. You know, like, is he telling me off?
2: I'm sorry if it came off wrong. Let me just say this. I think it's fascinating that you grew up 400 miles north of civilization in Canada. You're one of 9 kids.
4: Yeah.
2: And what an interesting life. And now you're living in Los Angeles, touring all over the country. I think it's fascinating.
4: It's fascinating. Well, you know, it's a small town.
2: How did you get from there to there?
4: My parents moved to Florida when I was 13. And, you know, and right, it's good because I have so many sisters. They pretty much took all the decent men in the town. So we had to move on. I was like, one of my sisters is married to one of my ex-boyfriends. It was like a sad day. I went away to college and then I came home and she was dating my boyfriend. And my father said, you know, we were driving in the driveway and his car was in the driveway. And I'm like crying. And my dad says, suck it up. You know, she's got 2 kids and she has to stay in this crappy town. So, you know, you're young.
2: Did she? Like, I have a question, a protocol question.
4: Yeah.
2: When you have a sister and she's dating your old boyfriend, does she call you first?
4: Did she? No, she didn't.
3: I think you know, protocol is you do talk it over before.
4: She should have. Yeah. She should have. You know, I kind of had a suspicion when I left. I said, you know, this was a while back. He was taking me to the train station. And I said, you left all your tapes at my house. And he said, oh, it's okay. I'll go get them. And I'm like, I have a feeling. So she hung out with us all the time. She was my best buddy. And that was, but I glad, if things would have turned out differently, I'd be back in Canada going, well, it's moose hunting season. Mike's got a tag and he hadn't hit anything yet. Bleep, bleep, bleep. You know, this is what I'd be doing now.
5: Is that what she's doing now?
4: That's what she's doing. Mike.
2: Yeah,
4: Mike
2: but
4: got
2: she's
4: a
2: got a man. I'm sorry.
4: Did
2: I say that out loud?
4: I have a man.
5: Oh, wow.
8: You got a couple of them.
4: I got. I leave one crying at the airport.
3: You know, your behavior reflects on all of us.
4: Yeah.
5: Wow.
2: Let me ask you this, Tracy. Yes. Seriously.
4: Seriously.
2: I know you've got your new boyfriend. We'll call him. We'll call him Don.
4: Okay. His name is Ray.
2: We'll call him Ray.
4: We'll call him Ray.
2: Okay. Ray's your boyfriend. Ray.
4: Ray's my boyfriend.
2: I want you to answer this yes or no, and don't hesitate at all.
4: All right.
2: Do you have a plan B immediately if Ray's out of the picture?
4: I plan on, if he's out of the picture, I'm going to go buy a house all by myself in Raleigh, North Carolina. That's what I'm going to do.
2: That's a plan B.
4: Yeah, that's a huge plan.
2: I thought you were going to say. No, plan B is Don.
4: But I'm scared. Like I've never owned a home, and I'm terrified. It was like, you know, should I buy something kind of close to the neighbors? Like I'm afraid of the plumber like not only overcharging me but sexually assaulting me. I'm like terrified. It's like this is terrifying.
2: Don't worry about
4: being a woman on your own.
2: You'll be fine.
4: But I don't need I really would like Ray to come with me. I mean, he's in his 40s, It's nice to be with a grown-up for a change, I mean, because how long do you keep messing around with 25-year-old boys? So it's like, right, chick?
3: Right. Plus, a lot of the 25-year-old, their checks bounce.
2: Really?
4: Yeah. I love younger men. I think they're awesome. Like, younger men, they still believe in their dreams. I just think that's adorable. It's like, tell me again about your 5-year plan. Oh, yeah. You can do it.
8: Gosh, that is so interesting.
4: And everybody keeps asking me what he does. I'm like, I don't care. He does me.
2: Tracy Smith is our guest, a very lovely woman.
4: Oh,
2: I think
4: you.
2: It's a great idea to go get a house.
4: I want a house. I want a dog door. I want to sleep in and hear flap, flap, flap, and listen to the dog go do her business on her own. Because I live in an apartment. I have to walk the dog. I have to get up. She's there.
5: What kind of dog do you have?
4: She's a border collie shepherd mix. And like I said, she's old, and she doesn't even bark. I mean, not much of a watchdog, but I feel really safe walking around late at night with a quarter-pound baggie of poop in my hand. I will stink you up. Yeah.
2: Isn't it amazing? Can you imagine if you had a time machine and you came back from, say, 40 years ago to see contemporary life? That's one of the things you wouldn't have seen 40 years
5: ago. People picking up dog poop?
2: No, but in my neighborhood, people walk around with the baggie of poop.
4: Oh, you love garbage day because everybody's got their garbage cans out, and you're like, da-da-da-da, and you sneak in your garbage can, throw your poop into everybody's garbage can.
3: Oh, yeah.
4: Because it's really, you don't want to walk around with that all day.
2: But when you do have it, people hold it way out, number one, because it's poop, and number two, they want you to know that
5: they're cleaning
2: that they're
5: up,
2: cleaning
5: after, their
2: up after their dog.
4: Yeah, my dog's a girl, so when she squats to pee, and people will, they'll see her squat to pee, and they'll scream out their car window.
3: Yeah, I had that
4: happen.
3: Like,
4: pick it up. I'm like, she's peeing.
3: Oh, I had that happen.
2: I had a guy come running out of his house going, stop him!
4: I know. Like,
2: stop him? Wow.
4: These are the same people that spread horse manure all over their lawns, and then we have to pick up our dog poop off their lawns.
2: Well, I think you should pick up your dog poop. I agree. Yes. It's just that
3: I was walking.
2: You have to wait for them to produce it before you can pick them up.
4: Yeah, you can't stop them. I mean, if we're there to pick it up.
3: I was walking Gibbs, and this old lady pulled up in her big Cadillac. Why didn't you pick that? I cussed her once.
5: Did you?
2: Really? No.
3: I figured I could take her. She's about 80, 70, 80.
2: Okay. Could we grab that over there, please?
3: Morning, Bob and Tom Show.
9: Hey, Bob and Tom, this is Dr. Phil.
2: Hey, Dr. Phil.
9: I understand you have a guest today that likes to live it up and thinks she's big stuff. Is that?
2: It's comedian Tracy Smith. She's beautiful. She's very sweet, very nice, and she's got a new boyfriend.
9: You say you tend to be the one who does the pickup. Is that true?
4: Yes, I do.
9: That's what you said backstage.
4: Can you cure me of that?
9: You say you can't find any pretty bridesmaids. I mean, is that what you said? I mean, I've been to the county fair a few times. I've seen a few. You say you flirt with bisexuals, too. Hey, you're more loose than a pair of roller skates without brakes. Did you say you have so many boyfriends you need a doggy door, or did I misunderstand?
4: No, but that's a good idea.
9: I mean, hey, will you look me in the face?
4: Okay, I'll look you in the face.
9: You have a dog? Is that true?
4: I have a dog.
9: I think I could sum up your problems with something that may be troubling you.
4: Go ahead, Dr. Phil.
9: It ain't about poop. You need to put the poop bags away and go take on the day.
2: Thank you, Dr. Phil. It's always a pleasure. We're taking a break. Coming right back. This is the Bob and Tom Show.
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2: Scott, I understand that you are a history buff. Is that it?
17: Friars Club roast of George Washington. I think the jokes would be great. Uh-huh. I think some will be. George Washington's a great man, but what's with the outfit? Knee-high boots, a silky blouse? Are you the father of this country or the fairy godmother? Seriously, if we wanted to be ruled by an old queen, we wouldn't have left England. And a powdered wig? If you start looking any more queer, they're going to put your picture on the $3 bill. Hey, maybe you'd like me to introduce you to Benedict Arnold. Lord knows he'll go both ways. Speaking of flags, Betsy Ross is here tonight. What a frisky woman. Washington invited her to Mount Vernon. She was disappointed to learn it was a place.
2: Thanks for joining us with us in the studio, comedian Billy Gardell, Comedy Central, with a Comedy Central stand-up special. Where'd you film that?
18: New York, at the Hudson Theater, which is really cool. Mm-hmm. It was, two blocks off of Broadway. And I called my dad to try to share a moment with him. Mm-hmm. My dad was a steel worker in Pittsburgh, so I should have known better. Mm-hmm. I said, Dad, I'm two blocks from Broadway. He goes, yeah, well, enjoy it. That's probably as close as you're ever going to get.
19: All right, Dad.
2: Thanks, Dad.
19: Thanks a lot.
20: Love you, too. Uh-huh.
18: His favorite game to play with me when I'm home is, look at the TV star taking out my trash.
19: That's his favorite little game.
18: He loves to show the neighbors. Look, still
20: look
18: takes it to the curb.
20: Uh-huh. Now he can read and types like a secretary.
2: Yeah. Mm-hmm. Yeah, that's what it'll be. The man in the studio with us is comedian Greg Hahn. Have you ever driven in a Corvette?
17: I mean, I'm a little bit tall for the Vette.
20: Are you really?
4: That's a big car.
20: Yeah. Put the seat back.
17: That's an idea. Yeah.
2: How tall are you?
17: I'm 6'4". Yeah. I got a huge SUV.
20: I just
17: look at the rear view thinking, I got to get some friends. Rows and rows of seats. Nobody in them. I just go from gas station to gas station.
20: Hey, want to ride?
21: Yeah. Tell them about your 3-point plan for success, Greg.
17: What is that? Where I bought the car is too expensive?
21: Right.
17: My house is too expensive?
21: Right.
17: Knock up a fat girl. I'm out of it.
21: Yes, sir. Mr. Success. Yeah. That's Greg Hahn.
2: Comedian David Crow is here with us.
22: I think the most intense culture in the world's got to be the Japanese. I read that they won't play Trivial Pursuit in Japan.
20: They won't?
22: No. I think these guys are afraid of their wives.
2: In Japan?
4: Well, probably.
22: Yeah. I know the Japanese ladies are very meek and polite in public, but you know that pent-up frustration's got to come out somewhere. And I think it's at home. They get home just, I can't believe you don't know who plays Alice on the Brady Bunch. Everybody know Anne B. Davis play Alice. Mr. Yoshikaru knew, Mr. Arakawa knew, you don't know. Aunt Jemima, she the syrup lady. She don't clean for Mike and Carol. I shall bind your feet for 2 days. I mean, how do you think sushi got invented? Screw you, cook for yourself.
2: Jeff Rothband is our guest. Jeff is a fine comedian.
0: I actually had to do that once.
2: What?
0: Be a pallbearer. And that,
1: oh, my
0: that's
1: God.
0: That's heavy. Yes, that's a heavy job.
6: Yeah, I actually had to go to a funeral, and I was asked to be a pallbearer, and I, always a pallbearer.
2: Never the corpse. Never the corpse.
23: Bob and Tom. Geniuses in France.
24: Here he is, a philosopher, a writer, a comedian, a man who knows the future but won't give away the ending, the host of Vague But True, Tim Bedore. Well, thank you very much. Did you see this in the paper the other day about those carp in the Mississippi jumping into boats and injuring fishermen?
1: Yes.
24: Did you see this?
25: This is awesome.
24: It's true.
2: It's true.
24: They're called big head carp. They're from Asia, and they're attacking fishermen, bonking them in the head, severely injuring many. Biologists claim the roar of boat motors agitates and excites these carp, and they jump towards the sound. But I think these biologists are naively missing the obvious connection. Fish are attacking fishermen. For the fish, it's kill or be killed. Get them before they get you. Even if the fishermen being attacked are practicing catch and release, being hooked is still a very painful and embarrassing experience for the fish, and they have had it. What about the increase in mountain lion attacks? Great white sharks are moving closer to shore. Moose have been showing up in towns and stomping on people. A squirrel was in my living room last spring. Am I the only one that sees a pattern here? People, wise up. The other animals are against us. Obviously, there is an interspecies conspiracy to thwart the urban expansion of man. Skeptics ask, how do the squirrels fit in? Surveillance, obviously. The squirrels spy on what we people are doing in the cities and report back to the bigger species out there on the front lines. Taken together, these other species represent walking, hopefully not yet talking, scratching, biting, weapons of mass destruction. And if they can convince the insect world, like the killer bees, to get involved, our way of life and democracy are in trouble. Why would these other species want to hurt us? It's simple. They hate us. They hate our way of life. We swim in the safe environment of chlorinated pools, then towel off and have an adult beverage. These carp are stuck eating sludge in the Mississippi, a river polluted by guess who? Their mortal enemy, man. And to top it all off, we hook and then eat them. This invasion of Asian carp is no accident. It's the first step of a multi-species, multifaceted attack. We ignore the obvious at our own peril. Therefore, it's time to adopt a new doctrine in regards to these other species. We can no longer sit back and wait for them to attack us. We have to attack and wipe out any and all species who would attack us wherever they are. We will not rest until every big head carp, mountain lion, moose and squirrel and any other species that associates with them are defeated. If the UN wants to get involved, fine. If not, we go alone. Of course, the British will show up. They always do. Vague but true. I'm Tim Bedore.
25: That's awesome.
24: Thank you. Join the crusade, ladies
1: yes,
24: and gentlemen.
1: Yes, indeed.
26: 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All Bob and Tom. All day and all the night. This is Bob and Tom Radio.
2: Welcome back to the show.
27: Yes.
2: Joining us in the studio, international traveler, Drew Hastings is here with us. Drew, just back from a trip to England. Also with us in the studio from Houston, Texas, it's Mike McCray.
28: Howdy.
2: Mike, you're on the road a lot, I know that. Probably watch a lot of movies on the hotel TV thing.
28: Yeah, I do watch a lot of movies. Got my favorite actors. I'm always trying to catch their films. Morgan Freeman, one of my favorites. Great actor. Always plays the really like wise, comforting characters, though.
1: Mm-hmm. Yeah.
28: I want to see him get the bad guy role every now and then. That'd throw you for a loop. You never expect that. Mm-hmm. I remember the first time I saw Andy Dufresne walk into Shawshank. And I knew right then he was going to be my bitch.
27: Hey. Morgan?
28: Because
1: really?
28: He's always like... Like the past 10 movies he's been in, he's the police detective working on the really weird murder case, you know?
1: Mm-hmm.
28: And like they just recycle the lines like, I've been a police officer for 35 years and I've seen a lot of things that make a man want to turn in his badge and his gun and never go back to being a cop for the rest of his life. But I ain't never seen anything like this before.
1: Mm-hmm.
28: Last line of the movie, where am I going? I'm going home. I'll see you tomorrow, Del Vecchio.
20: Oh, yep.
28: Too formulaic.
3: Now, can you do my favorite actor, David Niven?
20: David Niven.
3: I love David
28: Close.
3: Niven.
28: I knew Peter O'Toole.
3: Oh, I love Peter O'Toole.
5: My favorite movie, my favorite year.
28: Oh, yeah. Great movie. Yeah. And I love Peter O'Toole because he's this old school British actor, right? Yes. You know? Yeah. He's one of the actors. Being an actor is all about being a foppish, gin-soaked libertine, you know?
3: Yeah.
28: And this guy lived that life to the hilt. And he won the Lifetime Achievement Awards at the Oscars last year, which was great. He gave this very nice speech. He should have just gone out there and told old war stories.
3: Yep. Sure.
7: Yep.
28: I'd like to thank the Academy for giving me this beautiful award, which is essentially rewarding me for 40 years of alcoholism and reckless copulation. I remember one time when I was in Saint-Tropez with my dear departed friend, Sir Richard Harris, who had just finished filming Orca the Killer Whale. A movie he simply had to make. Because they had just raised the price of Boodle's gin. And he came stumbling up drunk to me at a party. And he said, Peter, you're an insult to actors everywhere. I said, it may be true, Richard, but you're an insult to drunks everywhere. And then I screwed his wife.
20: Thank you for this award.
3: Mike McCrae. Yeah. That's beautiful. Mm-hmm. You don't hear people doing that.

0: That's the rumor.
1: Ian O'Toole had a bet.
0: Really? First to die would be buried in a red suit, yes.
1: Although, how do you enforce that, though? I mean,
2: Actually, Tom does a great imitation. He doesn't like to do it often, but he does do...
0: a great Richard Burton.
2: He does do a great Richard Burton.
0: Yes, he does. No,
2: just shut your eyes and see Richard Burton.
0: Close your eyes. Go ahead, Tom. Go ahead.
3: Elizabeth Taylor's the most beautiful woman in the world.
1: Yeah, sure she is.
0: Sure.
2: Right,
0: that's
2: Richard.
0: That's how drunk he was.
1: Yeah. Wow, you seen her lately?
2: Yeah.
4: Hey, she does something well because she got a lot of nice jewelry from a lot of guys.
5: Well, now, speaking of Richard
6: Burton... And she's my cousin.
5: Speaking of Richard Burton, I reenact scenes from Who's Afraid of Virginia Woolf at my apartment with my girlfriend.
2: Really?
5: Yes.
2: Now, and Drew does an imitation of the Towering Inferno.
5: I do.
2: Oh, William Holden.
0: William Holden. We've got to get these people out of here.
1: Very good. Beautiful.
2: There you go.
5: That's about the extent of my mimicry skills.
1: Okay. Now, do we have this? Is this phone call? Earlier this morning, we were talking about what women do to drive the men out of their lives.
2: Uh-huh.
4: That's what we're on the planet
1: One of the
4: for.
1: Things is they make us get rid of our cool furniture made out of...
2: Drew, have you ever heard
4: it's
2: this in the middle
4: cool.
2: of the night? Are you asleep?
5: Oh, only if I'm in that one sexual position that I've been favoring lately, which is on my side with my back to her.
2: Mm-hmm. Are you asleep?
1: Well, a lot of us growing up had those cool homemade coffee tables. You know, you make them out of the things that they strain the wires with.
2: I thought that's what you were going to do. Are we going to get a new office? We should do that in the new office.
0: There's a big wire spool out there now.
2: Heck yeah.
1: But see, now the new ones are plastic. You want the cool wooden
2: spools. You want
1: spools.
2: The old cool wooden.
5: Yeah.
0: Plastic.
5: Yeah.
1: Yeah. That'd be the way to go, though. I wonder if we could actually acquire any of those legally.
2: No, but we have listeners who would bring them to us.
0: No, because
5: I tell you what, I reuse will roll one in here on my next appearance.
1: We have a call on line 4 about this?
0: Oh, I'll take it. Morning Bob and Tom show.
7: Hey, guys. I was listening to your talk about the furniture, and I used to live in Indianapolis. I live in Milwaukee now.
0: Right.
7: And worked at one of the TV stations and was able to get a hold of an old Indy tire with a wheel still on it.
0: Mm-hmm. Oh.
7: Now, I got a hold of this thing about a day after it was actually used, and I put a nice glass top on it, and it made a very nice coffee table.
0: Sure.
2: Cool.
7: The problem is it smelled like burnt rubber in my apartment for about a year.
1: Well, but being a guy, you can get over that, and you can move forward.
7: Yeah. Wasn't a problem for me. You know, the blistering was always a topic of conversation, too.
1: Now, did you have to get rid of it when you got married?
7: Well, I got rid of it long before that. Actually, there was a girl that I was seeing at the time that made me get rid of it because she wouldn't come over. So I didn't actually get rid of it, though. I just made it patio furniture.
2: Bitch.
1: Ah, okay.
0: What a bitch.
2: Bitch.
0: Well, she'd be used to the smell of burning rubber.
7: The thing is, I also had a seat from a car as one of my chairs, I guess you could say. You sat really low, but it was a good seat.
0: That's all right. That's okay.
1: See, yeah, these are cool things. They're cool things that guys do.
0: See, that's the stuff
4: that
0: you need.
4: Cool.
2: That's what
0: yes,
2: we need in the
0: up,
2: like
4: no,
2: the back seat out of a Cadillac and put it as our sofa.
0: Match. Oh, yeah.
1: Well, thank you very
0: Thanks
1: much
0: for calling.
2: With,
0: good
2: the
0: idea.
2: Big, with the big fins.
4: Don't you want your furniture to match?
1: Are you kidding?
0: No, that's not necessary.
4: What am I talking to you for? You live in...
1: A frat house.
4: Frat house.
0: Yeah.
2: And I want one of those big ceramic penis and balls like in Clockwork Orange. Yeah.
4: Remember the chair that's shaped like a hand?
2: Yeah, the cupped hand chair.
5: That was at the Corova Milk Bar.
2: Yes, my little droogies.
5: That's right. I loved that movie.
2: Right here. Yeah.
0: The new one out that I've seen in a few stores is the leopard skin high heel chair.
2: Oh, yes.
0: It's like a huge high heel.
5: Yes. Really?
0: The heck is
6: that? Yeah, that's not tacky.
0: No.
2: Put that in. Why don't we have one of
1: that
2: those?
1: That doesn't shout out
4: I'm
1: queer.
4: Surprised
1: queer
4: guy.
2: Drew, where did you put yours?
5: Where did I put my what?
0: Your high heel chair.
2: Your high
5: heel I don't have
2: chair.
5: A high heel chair. I currently have a nice little Edwardian antique chair I recently got. That's
0: hand
5: carved. I have
0: all wood.
5: And the cat is literally what 300 years of history maintained and antique dealers. My cat is shredding as we speak. And I'm livid.
2: Mm-hmm. Well, you'll have that.
0: That's your cat.
4: Has your girlfriend changed your...
2: Locks?
0: Will change your lifestyle,
5: I have to say, to her benefit, she has not changed it too much. I recently brought home, I was in, where was I? Somewhere up in...

0: maybe around Dubuque, Philippines? Iowa. Oh, and I bought a pronghorn antelope stuffed, you know, on the
1: you know, big that one. Sounds pronghorn beautiful.
0: Antelope, yeah. You know, you know, taxidermy. And I hung it on the wall in the living room, and she was very happy with that. She liked that.
2: Now, the last time I heard you talking about your girlfriend, when she moved in, if I'm not mistaken, you had turned your bathtub into a desk?
0: Yeah, essentially. Essentially. I cut a sheet of plywood, put it over the bathtub, and then a nice...
3: you have a separate shower, I gather.
0: Yeah. Okay. But she likes to take baths. But I shower. But now, I used to just go in the shower, and it was just a shower. Now there are racks on the wall and hanging from the head, and there are 9 or 15 different bottles in there.
1: Yes. Oh, yeah.
0: I don't know. Yeah. You know, me...
1: A loofah and...
0: Yeah, I just used a little, like, ketchup pack full of shampoo that I take from the hotel.
1: Mm-hmm, that's right.
0: You know.
2: And she has the shampoo museum.
0: Oh, she's got
2: the history
0: everything.
2: Of shampoo.
0: And now she's using... From when I used to own horses, there used to be... used to use something called mane and tail to clean your horses.
1: Sure. Yeah. Sure.
0: She's got bottles of that now in the shower using it. Mane and tail.
3: Oh, what's the?
0: I'm going to buy her some hoof dressing.
3: Mm-hmm. What's the tail for?
0: I don't know. I don't know. Maybe she.
3: Okay.
0: Yeah.
3: Wow.
2: It was good enough for
3: Maine. And Maine, I understand the hair.
2: It was good enough for Catherine the Great.
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2: Joining us in the studio, comedian Frank Caliendo. What was I going to say? Oh, Jim Rome. Speaking of sports, Jim Rome, the premier sports talk guy who talks a foreign language. If you've ever heard Jim's show, it's all in this code.
3: Mm-hmm.
2: You got to listen for about a year to figure out what the hell they're talking about.
1: Andy is the king of pauses. You ever notice that? That he will go maybe 2 minutes without saying anything. I just got a huge fax. You are not going to believe this. This is a great fax. One of the greatest faxes I have ever seen.
6: Exactly what he sounds like.
1: Wait while I pause for 4 seconds. Setting a record on the Premier Radio Network. And I'm back. That was a great pause.
6: Great take, Romy.
1: Yes. That is one of the clones. I am in studio right now. I just got a huge fax. You are not going to believe this huge fax that just came in. T-Raj handed to me just seconds ago. Hold on while I read it.
2: For those of you not familiar with the show, trust me, this is exactly what it's like.
1: Here is the fax. For some reason, I always need to put a fax next to the microphone. Because if I don't, I don't think you'll believe that I actually have it. The clones are out there in numbers. I am blessing the Bob and Tom Show with myself today. Back to the huge fax. So you remember that I have it. There is nothing on the fax. It is a blank sheet of paper. Somebody gave me a blank sheet of paper, and I have no idea. Wait, I'm getting a message. It's on the other side. I was looking at the wrong side of the paper.
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7: Dear Jim, some dude is on Bob and Tom doing your freaking voice, Jim. It's your freaking voice.
1: Maybe you are not listening right now.
7: Make it stop, Vance Mack. I'm hearing echoes again, Vance Mack. Make it stop, Jim.
1: Well, maybe that Grand Canyon that you have between your ears.
7: That did not suck.
1: Not unlike Alf, you just cracked yourself up. Look out, because you're going to be eating a cat in about 5 minutes.
7: We're making more echoes of freaking Lou Gehrig, Jim.
1: What a great speech that was. Lou Gehrig. No one has ever topped that speech.
7: The luckiest freaking man on the face of the world.
1: He truly was.
7: He did not suck.
1: No, he did not suck. And that day was the luckiest day for him.
7: Rack him. I'm out.
3: I'm out.
1: I'm out.
3: All right.
2: Rome versus Rome.
4: Bob and Tom.
8: For your information, these are two of the worst kids I have ever encountered in my life. And I worked the state fair. We were stupid before stupid was cool.
3: This is the Bob and Tom Show.
2: Hey, hi, thanks very much for joining us. With us in the studio, Gunner, sitting in for Chick McGee.
9: Hi there.
2: Hey, Gunner, how's it going?
9: Good, good.
2: He's lying. His Bears lost yesterday. It wasn't really a loss, as I said before. It was more of a burial, really.
9: I thought you said
3: it was a rape.
9: It was a rape, is what you said. 37-3 in Green Bay.
3: That's what you said.
2: Okay, sorry.
3: All right.
2: Sitting in for the Chickster, that would be Gunner. And then as we move around the room, we have comedian Moody McCarthy.
10: Hey, good morning.
2: Moody is a resident of Astoria, Queens, in greater New York.
10: Yeah.
2: And we also have Scott Dunn, who has joined us in the studio. And Scott has talked about his background. You have two great young sons.
11: Yes.
2: 20 months and then, is it?
11: 5 years.
2: 5 years?
11: Yep.
2: Okay. And a beautiful wife.
11: Yes.
2: Your wife is very attractive. We often joke around about her a little bit because she's a lieutenant in the...
3: La Leche League. I don't believe she has a rank.
2: Oh.
9: Oh, she's one of the breastfeeding Nazis.
3: Oh,
11: yes.
3: Yeah, my God.
9: Oh, my God. That's it exactly.
2: No, breastfeeding, crazy. Ladies, if you're interested, it's very important, very good thing to look into, very healthy, and she happens to be an authority on it and helps other women do that.
3: Breastfeeding, yes. Not someone to be Heil Tiddler.
9: Nice. You could stop breastfeeding when you could put a cigarette out on your areola. That's what the Leche people.
2: If there isn't a porn flick called Heil Tiddler.
9: There will be.
2: There will be. And every time I try to say something nice about Scott's wife, somebody turns it around. Your wife is lovely. I've met her. Mm-hmm. I've met her on several occasions. We occasionally joke around about her, but this is very important that we talk about health issues on this show. And you're a fairly young guy, so you haven't had to experience any of the middle-aged health exam issues that many men have to experience.
12: The prostate. Where's this going?
2: Huh?
9: Is he going to get a free prostate exam today?
12: How are
9: today?
12: You tying in the Leche League and prostate exam?
2: We like to surprise our guests.
11: Come on in, guys. Now,
2: you saw Dr. Stubby Fingers in the... you haven't experienced that.
11: No, I had a colonoscopy once.
2: Oh, there you go. Yeah. But see, that the colonoscopy now, you're asleep and... It's the day before.
9: Are you asleep?
11: I wasn't asleep. I watched it on TV.
3: Uh-oh.
9: Did they give you a shot so it was like you just had a six-pack beer?
3: You're C-SPAN. Much like the Chicago Bears.
9: pile on the Bears.
2: They give you the stuff and it all flows out you the day before.
11: Yeah, that's the worst part.
3: Oh, yeah.
11: The worst part's the stuff. I mean, the actual... Mm-hmm. Procedure is not too bad.
2: Yeah.
9: What's the stuff? I don't know what the stuff is.
12: Oh, it just
3: I believe it's Ross Bennett refers to it as the night of 1,000 waterfalls.
11: Yes. Yeah.
3: It's a laxative.
2: Super powerful laxative.
3: And it cleans you out.
9: So they can get a better view.
2: The doctor's. It's very important. We're not making fun of it. It's a very important exam to have. And there are certain things men need to get done and save your life. Then, of course, there's the testicular exam. Gunner, I'm sure you do that pretty much every couple hours.
9: I've been married for 15 years, so you betcha.
3: No one else is going to do it.
9: Yeah. That's right. I'm the only one.
2: Yeah, we could blindfold Gunner, give him a piece of clay. He could make an absolute perfect model. Yep, ta-da! It's just like this. Here you go.
11: My doctor told me that I'm outside the age range for testicular cancer. That's the saddest I ever felt. I was like, wow, there's cancers that aren't even interested in me anymore.
2: First you were invisible to teenage chicks, now this.
3: Now this,
11: The cancer of the nards.
2: Very important medical issues, guys. Talk to a qualified professional. Don't listen to us. Now, on a totally different note, we're completely changed the subject.
3: I don't know where that came from.
12: I don't either.
3: Completely out of left field.
12: I don't know why you would bring that up.
11: I think I made sense.
2: Why would I bring up one?
12: The prostate exam.
3: The ass exam.
2: Oh,
12: we were talking about breasts.
9: It might have something to do with the Bears getting reamed by Green Bay yesterday.
3: We were talking about ladies and their breasts, and you went right to a guy's ass.
2: No, I was talking about the importance of the healthy aspects of breastfeeding.
11: Yes,
2: and how people need to look into that.
3: Yeah,
2: if ladies need to look into that, talk to a healthcare professional. While we're on the topic of good health, I want Scott Dunn to be a healthy dad and make sure he gets the proper exams, which is why we are bringing in a surprise. No.
11: Did you get a show at my house, by the way? I never even thought to ask. Did you, like, a breastfeeding show?
9: No, I didn't. Oh, yeah. I didn't. Was that a midnight or
3: what?
11: I don't know. It's random.
9: Two shows a night.
3: When are show times? I'm curious.
12: Yeah. He just walks up and grabs
11: whenever you
12: on,
11: hear,
12: man.
11: It's show time.
12: He's old enough now to just get it himself, isn't he?
11: The breast?
12: Yeah.
2: Does he walk up?
11: Oh, yeah. He walks right over there and throws a huge fit, and she goes, all right. And
9: how long did your five-year-old do it? Is he still doing it?
11: He's done. He went to about 2.5, yeah, maybe.
3: That's all right.
9: There's a point where it becomes a little embarrassing and uncomfortable, right?
11: Well, when they say, hey, why don't you whip out them tatas? Yeah, it's time to wean.
3: Yeah, when they can say that.
2: Hey, listen, I've got to go to the DMV to get my new plates
9: when your kid
2: before
9: is,
2: I go.
11: Got to squirt real quick on the way out. Yeah.
9: When your kid's coming up to you with a dollar bill.
3: Yeah, that's right.
2: That could be rough.
3: Let me have a drink before I go fill the car.
11: My oldest son, he incorporated salt shaker and limes. That's how he got a little into it by the end. He got creative on us.
3: I'd like to see that.
2: What is the name of that drink?
11: What is it? Snake bite?
9: White Russian
11: body?
9: Okay. No,
11: it's a white Russian.
2: Well, let's move forward here. We were talking earlier about cooking turkeys. In the holiday season, nothing better than turkeys. I'm doing an experimental turkey actually this week, and we're doing a turkey on the air tomorrow.
3: Every time you say that,
12: I picture this turkey
3: that's now going
12: to
3: go through a grinder I'm going to put it in the front seat with a seatbelt on and hit a wall.
2: I did the same thing last year.
11: Three-legged turkey. It's experimental.
3: See what happens.
2: I get in the turkey
12: mood.
2: You did
12: the same thing yesterday.
2: No, last year.
11: You tried to bring the turkey back to life. Isn't that the experiment? It's like Dr. Frankenstein.
2: Have you been to the grocery store in the last couple weeks?
12: Yeah, I go every week. Well, you can't. Couple times a week.
2: You can't help it. I mean, there are turkeys everywhere.
12: Oh, yeah, I bought my turkey last week.
2: I got the, I don't know what they call it. What do they call that when you're...
12: Jones.
2: When you're shopping, you see some impulse buy.
3: Impulse buy, yes.
2: I bought an impulse turkey.
9: They keep it right by the register. Frozen turkey, right by the gum.
12: Buy fresh or frozen?
3: You always have your kid, put that fresh. Back.
2: Yeah, I got a fresh one, so I'm going to cook it maybe even this afternoon.
11: My wife and I get our turkeys from the Amish.
12: Mm-hmm.
2: Oh, cool.
11: From the Amish, because when you steal it, they can't catch you. Much cheaper. It's a huge savings.
3: Yeah, you just peel right out of it. Come on, I dare you, 1 horsepower. Yeah.
2: By the way, on our website, we have some of our turkey tributes posted, so you can check that out. Now, I thought we would do you want to do your Thanksgiving tribute?
11: Yeah,
2: does this involve Moody McCarthy as the announcer?
11: I think I'll give him a character.
2: Because let me introduce it then.
11: Okay,
2: ladies and gentlemen, comedian Scott Dunn with an assist from a Moody McCarthy with his Thanksgiving tribute.
11: So this is the very first Thanksgiving. We knew what the food was, but now this is what the entertainment was.
3: Ah. Okay.
10: And now, Wampanoag Tribe proudly present the man who make Plymouth Rock, the Mayflower Meanie, Captain Miles Standish.
11: that's some good stuff here.
3: Yeah.
11: Thank you, Chief Massasoit, for that horrible introduction. I haven't seen English butchered this badly since the Crusades. Maybe lay off the peace pipe for a while. People were starting to think you're slow.
3: Uh-huh.
11: But I love and respect Chief Massasoit, so I say in your native tongue, Tonka, Enge, Udahawa, which of course means, get the hell off my land.
3: Oh.
11: I kid the chief. Chief and I have a very close relationship, which is great because at first, he wasn't sure if he liked the white man. I said, hey, if you think you have reservations now. Hey, let's hear from my drummer, Samoset. Uh-huh. I'll be honest, I don't trust him. Whenever he plays, I can't tell if he's keeping the beat or sending a message to attack. No fast songs tonight. The last time I saw this many Indians dance, it rained for 2 weeks. Come on, folks, laugh. These are the jokes. You know it's a tough crowd when the scalping takes place after the show. Governor Bradford is here. We had to elect William Bradford governor. He can't do anything else. This man is the worst farmer in the New World. I told him to grab a hoe, and he pinched Goody Carver's ass. I'm not saying he's stupid, but he thinks squash is how you butcher a chicken. And speaking of chickens, I tried to teach him to gather eggs. I said, these hens are for laying. You know what he said? I guess they'll do until we get a sheep. The man is a weirdo.
3: I guess.
11: When asked if his wife was a Quaker, William Bradford said, no, she mostly just lies there. But of course, this evening wouldn't be complete without our interpreter and guide, Squanto. Although, no offense, I think he might be gay.
3: Really?
11: Squanto asked if I wanted to hunt bear, and then he ripped my clothes off. Squanto does prove one thing, though. Even at the very first Thanksgiving, there was a fruitcake that nobody wanted. And don't you laugh, Priscilla Alden. The gay Indian is the only one here who hasn't tried to skin your beaver into a pelt. Wow. If the Indians had planted as many seeds into the cornfield as they did Priscilla, we'd still be harvesting. Wow. And by the way, dear, the proper response when an Indian says how is to say hello. Yeah. Not lift your dress and shout, from the rear! Oh my God. But I can't blame these Braves for liking Priscilla. Have you seen some of these Indian squaws? Not attractive. Mm-hmm. The chief traded one of his daughters for a horse, and nobody noticed. Yeah. These women walk around topless just to scare away the crows. I mean, come on, is it just me? These Indian dames are so flat-chested.
13: How flat-chested are they?
11: I can't tell whether they have breasts or if we started wiping them out with smallpox.
3: Oh, jeez.
11: Again, oh, wow. Nothing. Again, nothing.
3: Nothing.
11: Hey, what do I care if you don't like me? Most of you pilgrims won't survive the winter anyhow. Oh, great. Finally, a joke the chief thinks is funny. He's laughing so hard he's got tears in his eyes. Oh, wait. He's just looking at all the litter. Wow. Well, what can I say? Chief Massasoit is a sensitive guy. Once he said to me, land does not belong to the people. People belong to the land. Mm-hmm. I hope that works out for you, chief. But just in case, you might want to learn how to deal cards. Thank you. Good night.
2: The very first Thanksgiving was a roast. You kidding? I had to cook the bird. Yeah. Comedian Scott Dunn.
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20: Hello, this is Ian St. Ian, guitar god slash roadie. I've worked with all the rock legends, written some of the greatest riffs and lyrics too. But for some reason, they forget to give me credit. Bustle in Your Hedgerow? That was mine. Wrote that on holiday. Anyway, I keep getting let go. The least little thing goes wrong and I'm fired. But I've had some fun. Now here's me own story, featuring some of me favorite ripped off riffs. Ginger, don't just sit there. Hey, did I not pay for a bloody drummer? That's better. I was a roadie for the Stones, just driving him around. It was 67 or 68 before that one bloke drowned. Well, we was at a party, and every

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I thought I gave her aspirins, but it seems that I was wrong. The Doors sent me to Paris to keep an eye on Jim. I fixed his drink, I drew his bath, and that's the last I saw of him. Things was getting desperate. I was scrounging every meal. I couldn't even get a gig with bloody Captain and Tennille. I'd finally hit rock bottom. I'd take anything. I got a gig with Karen Carpenter to do a catering.

Dennis Wilson. We was drinking gin. 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My luck hasn't been too good. Now I must move on. I'm still hoping to get a phone call from Stevie Ray Vaughan. Hello? What? Really?

0: fact, at one point, I was in India with the Maharishi, four Beatles, a Beach Boy, and Mia Farrow. What a bunch of wankers!
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1: I'd like to say a personal note to a friend of mine. 2018. 2018, okay?
2: What the hell does that mean?
3: Is someone thinking in the past?
2: Somebody write you a bad check? What are you talking about?
1: 2018, that's all I'm saying.
4: All right.
1: So it may be hard for some to remember, but this happens every year. It's like winter. Although, never mind. We have Christy Lee at the Bob and Tom News Desk wearing your really, I love that look.
2: Flannel, right?
1: The flannel, kind of like a, and both flannel you and friend. Both you and Josh, you look like you could be trapped in some wooded area in northern Canada making a fire. And
4: my little lady and I, we run an apple butter business.
2: There we do.
1: There you go. Well,
2: we need to get out there and get some wood because we're getting a little chilly in here.
4: Yes, mother.
1: We have
2: I can't help but notice you're wearing your light blue denim shirt for the second time this week. It's throwing me a little bit.
3: Yes.
2: What is this, the spring look? What's going on?
3: You do have the Canadian tuxedo.
1: Yeah. No. The Canadian tuxedo. D's they have to be. They have to be the same color denim.
2: Oh,
3: I
2: think it's just denim and denim.
3: I think it's
1: the larger point
3: denim.
1: Here is.
3: Let's get a Canadian and ask him.
1: I didn't go on vacation this year. We had some personal issues, so we stayed home.
2: Yes.
1: So I had a lot of extra time.
2: Right.
1: So I was doing something in a closet and made a discovery.
2: How many shirts did you find?
1: If I told you, you'd say I was lying.
4: No, 12. No, 12 of those.
3: No, I wouldn't.
2: No, we believe
3: I'm
2: you.
3: I'm saying hundreds. You found hundreds of shirts.
1: I probably found about 60. I'll take a picture of the rack. I had to set up a special rack. But I have literally 10 of these identical shirts.
2: So that's not the same shirt. That's
1: No. I could
2: because
1: take
2: you did wear that shirt earlier in the week, correct?
1: Not this one.
2: Well... But one, the look.
1: Yeah, the
2: same
1: exact
2: look.
1: Same one.
4: Yeah, I've had to recently explain to my niece. She goes, you always wear the same shirt. And I go, no, I have 8 of these. She was baffled.
1: Yeah, I recently sent a picture to Mike Birbiglia, the comedian, of I forget what the occasion was, but it was something about the shirts. Now, I used to go with my full-time khaki all the time look.
2: Yes, I know that.
1: But they don't make that shirt anymore.
2: Mm-hmm.
1: So I've kind of given up. I took a picture of my closet.
3: Wait
1: of
3: a minute.
1: 10 identical shirts.
3: Didn't you have like 30 of those, though?
2: Yeah. Did you wear them out? What's going on?
3: You wore out all 30?
1: I probably only had about 10. But
2: well, when you bleach like he does and
1: that's
2: sanitize.
1: See, you got to keep your clothes sanitized. Uh-huh.
3: I was laughing about you. I was doing a load last night. I was Josh, I was dumping a load in last night.
4: Yeah, you were.
3: And I wonder if I have sanitizer on my washer. By gosh, I do.
2: Huh?
3: But I've never used it.
1: Oh, sanitize, yeah.
3: It
1: takes like an extra half hour. But
3: I've got a two-hour, this is fascinating, a two-hour cycle with maximum heat and maximum
1: way to go.
3: Wash time.
2: Mm.
3: It was for 2 hours, but it's not sanitized. Yeah.
2: Washing. 2 hours.
3: Yeah.
4: And I think my washer goes for 25 minutes.
3: Mine can too, but this is for maximum soil.
1: 25
3: soil
1: minutes
3: level.
1: Is just a cauldron of disease.
4: No.
3: You're only making
1: yeah,
3: more
1: you're just,
3: bacteria.
1: You're
3: there.
1: Just heating up the spirochetes and the Ebola.
4: A poop stew, Christy
1: yes,
4: said.
1: Yes, poop stew, much better than a spirochete.
3: Poop stew.
1: Yeah, now I've got to go buy a couple more bathing suits, though, today.
4: Do you? Yeah.
3: Please, for me.
2: Where do you buy those?
3: I swear
2: this time
3: to you.
2: Of year?
3: I swear to you. Well, no, go no farther. I can't see how I won't send it to Christy, but. It won't any farther. You and a Speedo, just a quick shot.
2: Oh, yeah.
1: Not a Speedo.
3: What am I
1: Please.
3: Saying? We can put you no. in a Speedo.
4: I want to see him in one of those 1920s onesie swimsuits.
1: Oh, I love those. Right? Yeah, with the built-in tank top.
3: The fist.
2: Yeah.
3: The
1: pose. Love
2: what
1: those.
2: Do you swim in?
1: Just a pair of, you know, they look like boxer shorts. It's just okay. That I used to, when I would be finished swimming, I would put them in that spinner at
2: yes,
1: the,
2: we know. And
1: at
2: then
1: the gym,
2: guy.
1: And then I saw the guy come out of the steam room with his sweaty, greasy, I'm Harvey Weinstein, hairy ass shirt that he stuck in there. I thought, oh my God, that thing has got to be a cauldron of E. coli. And,
2: so you threw your bathing suits away is what you're saying?
1: No. Oh. I took them home and did this, but I...
3: Yes or no to this question?
1: No, but I'm saying then you just put them in a baggie so they're sitting in your gym bag all wet. Yeah.
3: Do you wash everything on sanitize? The sanitary setting?
1: There are occasionally certain things I don't, but I prefer to, yeah.
3: All of your clothes?
1: Mm-hmm.
4: Any setting on a washing machine is sanitized. It's,
2: I agree.
4: It's all cleaning.
2: So does your gal pal do her own laundry, I'm assuming?
1: Oh, you betcha.
2: Oh, I was going to say. I would have you come near my stuff.
1: Yeah. Oh, I'm not allowed to touch anything.
2: Yeah.
1: Oh, but speaking of laundry,
3: he's wearing clothes. They're all in tatters. Has he hit hard times? No, he's sanitary. The washer just chews them up, but they're all bacteria free.
1: I also like to iron them. Those look nice and crisp.
4: It does. Yeah.
1: Let's move on. We have a lot to get to. Speaking of clothing, we have a.
3: Iron clothed or not?
1: No.
2: Why would you iron clothed? That's
4: crazy. Wait a minute. Now, there are two ways to interpret this.
3: Are you naked while you're ironing?
2: Oh, I thought you meant, are you ironing with this?
3: No, that's bad luck. Nobody would do that.
2: Nobody would do that because it's insane.
3: Bad luck.
1: Yeah, you iron your pants while wearing them. You're going to get very badly burned.
3: Yes. I want to remind Tom of this. Don't leave a hat on the bed either. That's
2: bad luck.
3: That's bad luck.
1: You have got that ingrained in my head.
4: You can't put a hat on the bed.
3: No.
2: What's the
3: bad
2: movie?
3: Luck.
2: That great movie.
1: Chick told me this years ago. So no, you can't put if you wear a ball cap, whatever. You have to put it. No,
3: don't put it. Don't lay it on a bed.
4: Well, right now I have like six hats on my guest room bed.
1: Someone in your family's going to die.
4: Lovely.
1: Or six people.
3: See, I was going to say bad luck, but yeah, the truth is hat on the bed.
1: Death in the family.
3: Death in the family.
1: Ever since he told me that, as rational as I try to be, I hang my caps on a guitar hook that's in my son's room where I change clothes. So there's a very nice guitar there and a baseball cap.
2: Do you wear a baseball cap at home all the time?
1: No, I never. No, I just when it's raining or freezing, I do. But
2: sure.
1: I mean, and then I have to wear them in the summer so I don't get sunburned on my skin.
2: Mm-hmm.
1: Mm-mm. So, but, you know, I don't wear them on the air or anything. I'm not wearing one now, as you can clearly see. You could watch this if you had the VIP cameras. We're doing a whole bunch of cool moves with the VIP visual feed.
3: Oh, I thought cool moves with us.
1: We're going to be getting some new lighting and some other stuff, so check that out now.
2: I had my first ballroom dancing lesson last night.
4: Oh.
3: Hold everything.
1: Oh. Speaking of sports.
2: Oh, yeah.
1: Did you have a partner?
2: Oh, yeah. No, I did it by myself. How can you ballroom dance by
3: All right,
2: yourself?
3: Everyone, pay attention, you couples and the weird lady in the corner now.
1: Is it BYOB?
3: No,
1: bring your own boy?
2: No, I had...
1: They match you up with someone?
2: No, I had a private lesson with the guy.
3: Private lesson. Ooh.
2: I'm going to be involved in a charity Dancing with the Stars type of event.
1: Oh, cool.
2: And so I met this gentleman last
1: this
2: year. He's only a few inches taller than I am.
3: Why did you not run? Run like the wind from that event.
2: Because I'm excited about it.
3: Okay.
2: And I had so much fun. And I'm... So now the big thing is I need... to come up with a character. Because, you know, you got to have your dance.
3: A character?
2: Well, the dance has to be...
4: Something slutty!
2: The dance has to be something entertaining.
3: I got it. A lambada, the forbidden dance.
2: Oh.
3: The lambada. Remember the lambada craze?
2: No, but like...
3: You made a movie.
1: What's that song, Doin' La Vida Loca?
2: Oh, Ricky Martin got married. Congratulations, Ricky Martin.
1: I love... What is it? What's the song? Livin' La Vida. I love... That's a great song.
3: No.
1: Could you do that? Can you dance? Could you dance to that?
2: That'd be a salsa for sure or something.
1: Great.
2: Yeah. Oh, I had so much. I'm so excited. I'm going to start. I'm going to take every week. Yeah, he told me I was one of the fastest ballroom dance learners he'd ever had.
4: Could you? Well, you guys?
3: How your check must have cleared.
4: When you pressed bodies together.
3: Yeah, you pay him in cash or quick pay.
2: Thank God he doesn't listen. I learned 12 dances in 45 minutes. It was amazing.
3: That's impossible.
2: It was amazing.
1: They have that.
2: And the best part? One of the other couples they're world champions. They were practicing. They have a 5.5-month-old mini golden doodle puppy that was there just sitting at the edge of the dance floor watching. It was so cute.
1: 5.5-month-old? Is mm-hmm. he?
2: Little boy, Louie.
1: Has he been trained yet?
2: Yeah, he's very trained. He just sits there.
1: You don't want to
3: hump everything inside.
1: Well, no, you don't want to be doing some kind of spin move. But all
2: and
1: of a sudden,
2: have him run between your legs.
1: Have your heel hit.
2: Yeah.
4: If I meet somebody and go, "Oh, your dog's a puppy," and they go, 5.5 months, I might flick the dog's ear.
2: I asked. In their defense, I asked how old the dog was.
4: Yeah, but they knew 5.5. Come on.
3: So you learned 20 dances in 40 minutes? Whatever.
2: I learned about 12 dances in 45 minutes.
1: So you still remember?
4: Wow.
3: How many lessons do you have left then?
2: No, I'm going to take, this is my new thing. I'm going to take once a week for the rest of my life, maybe.
3: Wow. She's going to meet some guy with a pencil-thin mustache and always wears tuxedos.
4: Fernando.
3: Yes. Fernando.
1: Hilarious. Where's those tight pants with the real high waist?
3: Yes.
4: Yeah, yeah. Yes.
2: Oh, he
3: dresses like
2: now.
3: John Turturro and Big Lebowski yeah. with the silk shirt.
1: All I can think
2: I'm going
1: of
2: after
1: is,
2: that mirror ball, but kids.
1: So you have to think of a name for your
2: no,
1: outfit?
2: No, I have to think of a... I have to think of a storyline or something.
1: All the ones I'm thinking of are vulgar.
4: All right, you're a lonely stripper, tired of giving lap dances.
1: Tango and Gash.
2: Well, like the couple that won.
3: Ladies and gentlemen.
4: Tango and Gash.
3: That's exquisite.
2: The couple that...
1: Okay, that may be too vulgar. How about this one? This is much better.
2: You don't understand.
1: Yes, I do. This
2: no, you don't.
1: Wait till you hear this.
3: I don't understand.
1: This may even be a high five moment.
4: Okay.
1: Wait a minute. Yeah, Walt Disney.
4: Walt Disney.
1: No, Walt. Like,
3: Walt.
2: So I have to waltz one, two, like three, as a Disney two, princess?
1: Three. Yeah, then you dance as a Disney princess, albeit a shorter one.
3: I don't want anybody to be mad at me, but I feel like everyone's asking this, listening right now. Did you learn the Freddy?
2: No, I did not learn the Freddy. That's
3: because
2: not...
3: no one's danced no, it for no. 50 years. No.
4: What everybody wants to know is, did your partner get a boner?
2: The partner is a married man. He's a very nice. His wife was there.
1: This is called a polka me hard. You take the accordion, and then I pretended to polka. All right, you lie down like this. This guy, he has to have some kind of accent, all right?
2: We did do the polka. He does not have an accent. He's from California, for
4: Can we get back to when Tom corrected me on the word waltz?
2: Did he really?
4: Yes.
3: And you're saying it wrong.
1: The last waltz. The last waltz.
4: Waltz?
3: No, it's
4: you,
3: not
4: you
3: waltz.
4: Get rid of the T?
3: No, it's waltz. Not waltz. Waltz.
1: Like Walt Disney World?
4: Yes.
2: Yes.
1: Okay, sorry. All I know about that is it's 1, 2, 3, 1, 2, 3, yeah. 1, 2.
2: Here's my point.
1: Christy, no,
2: here's my point.
1: No, Chick's got a brilliant point, which is what if you did, everyone else is going to do, they're all going to do salsa and what's the one where they do the weird posing?
2: Tango.
4: Flamenco. Yeah.
2: I learned the tango, yeah. Yes.
1: And obviously tango and gash is really
2: it's
1: vulgar.
2: Filthy. It is vulgar.
1: Ooh, I don't know whoever said that. The point being.
2: You did, but go on.
1: What if you did a kind of a combination of like the history of weird pop dances and like you would do the Freddy, the Froude.
2: I'm not doing that.
4: The
2: you know, I want to ballroom dance. I don't want to be in dick
3: where does the
2: and stand
3: go?
2: Up there and do the Froude.
1: I think
3: the
1: Froude
3: looks
1: isn't
3: like.
1: Isn't the Froude?
3: Where you use your hands like
1: I think you go up and down.
3: Oh, okay.
2: Oh, yeah,
3: maybe that is the Froude. Yeah.
2: It's yeah, they incorporate
1: all those
2: that.
1: Bad surf movies that always yeah. have those parties.
4: Where oh, I thought that was the monkey.
1: The monkey. I'm not sure. What's
2: yeah, I've heard that too.
3: But the monkey.
1: But think of how many rock songs mention. You know, they mention the Boogaloo. All these
4: yeah,
3: Land of a Thousand Dances.
1: They mention song. All these dances that no one's ever seen.
2: Yeah,
1: you could do the sort of
2: you
1: the history of pop dance.
2: That into.
1: Because everyone's going to do the hot Latin thing.
2: But that's what you want to do. That's what it's
3: oh,
2: about.
3: That's the
1: so you
3: want
1: to be
3: need.
1: Like everybody else?
2: No, but I want to be able to.
3: I got it. I've got it.
2: What?
3: Square dance.
2: No, it
3: there isn't. It is.
4: You could do a combination twerk fugue and call it.
1: Nope. No, you couldn't.
3: a firk? How about a firk?
2: You guys are missing the whole point. I need a theme. For example, the couple that were practicing, they just came in third in the world doing a Matrix theme. So they came out in like black. What? Like the Matrix guys, and then they, yeah.
3: What with the big long coats?
2: It was beautiful. And... It's a wonderful dance.
4: I'll take the red.
3: Wait a minute. Wait
1: now
3: a minute.
1: Now our tribute to Hurricane Andrew.
3: Are we all going to
1: a lot of slow songs?
4: Now our tribute to the Hollywood sexual abuse allegations.
2: Oh, my God.
1: Do yes. the Weinstein.
3: Are we?
1: You walk over
3: and
1: to a
3: you finish
1: you walk
3: a
1: over
3: pot
1: to a potted plant and start doing well, the frug on your groin.
2: Right. I guess this is the end of my ballroom dancing. Career that will never
3: let
2: me back in the
3: building. Are
2: we going
3: to have to go to some sort of performance at this?
1: I can't make it.
3: Yeah,
2: I'm not. You don't have to come.
1: What night of the week is
4: it? I'll be in St. Louis
2: on a Thursday night.
1: Oh, I definitely can't make it.
3: You really are going to have a big performance and all.
2: It's a competition. I'm going to be up against 12 other celebrity dance couples or whatever.
3: You're actually in, so you think you can dance? What is it called?
1: What's Dancing with the Stars?
3: Dancing with the Stars.
2: It's like a Dancing with the Stars.
3: You're in a Stars competition.
2: Yes.
1: Now, do they supply the man?
2: Yes, the guy I'm dancing with is the guy.
1: The
2: that
1: pro?
2: I'm dancing with. Yes.
1: You're bringing a pro to a...
2: Everybody gets a pro.
4: Well, that's how Dancing with the Stars works.
2: All the celebrities get a pro. Yeah.
1: Don't they usually marry them or run off with them? Isn't that the typical?
4: Sometimes, yeah.
2: Sakes, I'm not marrying or running off with
4: Robert Hirschbeck, I think, did.
3: How did you get conned into doing this?
2: I I volunteered. I was going to do it last year, broke my ankle, couldn't do it. So I co-emceed. I enjoyed it so much. I'm doing it.
3: I can't wait for some Nancy Kerrigan-like injury from one of the other couples whacks Christy in the knee.
1: Christy Lee hit by a tire iron in the parking lot.
2: You guys are awful.
3: Fernando, pick me up. Take me home.
4: Nandy.
1: Now, square dancing, I've never... I don't know. I just
2: Alleman left your partner. What the hell does that even mean?
3: Is there just going to be one competition for the evening, or do you need two or three teams? Don't you have a theme?
1: I
3: want
1: to stick to square dancing just for a second. Because did you have to do that when you were in junior high school? Did you have to do the square dancing?
2: Yes. Part of gym class, yeah.
1: It's part of gym class when it'd be raining, and they'd put out the thing and do the square.
2: Absolutely.
3: I went to a school.
1: I didn't like that, though, because
3: my high school is so small, the girls and the guys had gym at the same time in the same gym.
1: Did you have square
3: half-court
1: dancing?
3: Yeah, we had to go over and.
1: I'm surprised I could even do it because you hate taking any kind of direction. I can just see the Chick McGee square dance. I'll do-si-do when I want to, old man.
3: I have a problem with authority. That's true.
1: You're in the vice principal's office. Mr. McGee, I understand you refuse to do-si-do. Alamon left and you wouldn't do it.
2: I bet Josh is a great dancer. You were in show choir. You had to learn some of the basic steps.
1: We've seen your jazz
3: hands.
1: My
3: favorite mornings, I don't hear him. I don't see him. I hear him in the break room, and they'll go, uh-oh, what's happening here? And he's just dancing. That's Josh.
1: And there's nothing more delightful than I think there's almost nothing more delightful than a man of a certain size that can move well.
4: You're right. No, you're right. I mean, think about one of the most...
3: Christy said, he's light on his feet.
2: He is light on his feet.
3: What? Considering his enormity.
4: Should we ask his feet?
2: You guys are missing the point. Why do I even talk? Why do I bother talking?
4: He's lied on those things he hasn't seen for 6 years.
3: They're screaming. They're sending SOS with a little toe. You go help them.
2: Oh, my gosh.
4: Everybody loves a fat guy dancing.
2: You are not fat.
4: I'm just saying, everybody loves a fat guy dancing, right? Look at Chris Farley in that brilliant SNL sketch.
1: Look at Belushi.
3: Who was the guy who had the big top hat? It covered his
1: Abraham Lincoln?
3: It covered the entire top half of his body.
1: The Mad Hatter?
3: And he had a face drawn on his belly.
2: Mr. Peanut?
3: And the
2: table
3: was out.
1: I'm out of top hat, guys. Christy and I have got all three of them.
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2: Oh, yeah.
1: You just ruined it.
12: Righty-ho, welcome to the Mr. Obvious Show. I am your host, Mr. Obvious. I'll be putting my considerable knowledge to good use as I attempt to solve the problems of our troubled callers. What? Looks like we have our first caller right now. Hello, Mr. Obvious Show.
13: Hello, is this Mr. Obvious?
12: Speaking.
13: Hey, Mr. Obvious, first-time caller, long-time listener.
12: Uh-huh. Go ahead, caller.
13: Yeah, Mr. Obvious, got a problem. That's kind of embarrassing.
12: No need to be embarrassed, caller. Mr. Obvious has heard pretty much everything.
13: You know, this is such a personal thing. It has to do with sex.
12: I see, caller. I should ask you right up front, are you married?
13: I sure am, Mr. Obvious. My wife and I have been married 14 years now.
12: Happily married?
13: You bet you, Mr. Obvious.
12: Well, then what's the problem, caller?
13: Well, it's our sex life, Mr. Obvious. My wife has trouble with, feminine dryness.
12: Oh, well, caller, there certainly are products out there designed to overcome that difficulty.
13: Well, yeah, but see, Mr. Obvious, that isn't the only problem. She also has trouble getting those orgasms.
12: I see. So I assume her libido is a little low.
13: Low? No, Mr. Obvious. I don't think her libido or whatever fancy word you've got for it is... it's right down there where it's supposed to be.
12: Libido is not part of the anatomy, caller. It refers to sex drive. Is her sex drive a little low?
13: Oh, yeah, you bet you sure is, Mr.
12: Again, caller, I'm sure there are products that can enhance that aspect of your relationship as well.
13: Well, that's just it, Mr. Obvious. I finally got my courage up and went to the drugstore and bought a product that I thought would make it more pleasurable for us and a little easier for her to have an orgasm. But it didn't work.
12: Mm-hmm. Didn't work, huh?
13: No. First thing was, it smelled horrible. And my wife said it caused a horrible burning sensation.
12: Yeah, that's no good. Maybe she had an allergic reaction.
13: Yeah, maybe so. But I think I must have had that same reaction because I'll tell you, it gave me a burning sensation too on on my member.
12: Mm-hmm.
13: You know, on the little collar.
12: I tell you what, we have a couple seconds here. Why don't you get this product and we'll check it out together? Maybe I can help.
13: Well, Mr. Obvious, I'll go get it, okay?
12: All right. So I'll take this time to remind you, my listeners, that our caller is apparently having a problem with a product designed to help overcome feminine dryness and help a woman achieve orgasm. That is indeed quite a product.
13: Oh, here it is. Boy, this is weird. My wife put it under the kitchen sink.
12: Boy, she is a little shy about sex, isn't she?
13: Sure is.
12: Oh, okay, caller. First of all, I guess you should tell me the name of the product, then we'll check out the directions thoroughly.
13: All right. I'm embarrassed to say the name of it.
12: Nonsense. Human sexuality is nothing ever to be ashamed of. Now, what's it called, caller?
13: Well, I don't really want to...
12: Caller?
13: All right, it's called Easy.
12: I'm sorry, what did you say?
13: I said it's called Easy Off.
12: Mm.
13: I mean, you know, like I was saying, she has such a hard time getting off. This just sounds like the perfect product for us.
12: Caller?
13: Yeah, Mr. Obvious?
12: Easy Off is an oven cleaner.
13: I know that. It says right on the front of the can. In fact, that's one of the reasons I bought it. I appreciate the sensitivity of the Easy Off people, you know, calling her feminine part the oven. You know, that's just what she called it when she was pregnant with little Morty. I got a bun in the oven, that's what she'd always say. Like I said, she didn't really like to use those technical terms. She prefers to use euphorisms.
12: Oven, in this case, is not a euphorism. By the way, it's euphemism. They're not talking about her feminine part. They're talking about cleaning your kitchen oven. It's actual oven cleaner. That's why it smells bad, burns, it's caustic, it should never touch your skin. You're supposed to wear rubber gloves when you put it in your oven.
13: Oh, I got you. So I need to wear a condom when we use it.
12: No, caller, it is oven cleaner. It's not meant to alleviate feminine dryness or help a woman achieve orgasm. It's meant to remove crud that builds up inside.
13: You think there's crud inside?
12: For crying out loud, it's oven cleaner to remove the crud inside an oven in the kitchen. Caller, you can't just look at the name of a product and assume what the product does. Good Lord, caller, the way you think, I'm surprised you haven't tried to perk up her sex drive with a can of Little Friskies.
13: You know, I did try that. It didn't work at all. Her breath smelled like tuna afterwards. Well, that's kind of why I was hoping that Easy Off would do the trick.
12: Oh, listen to me, Carl. Easy Off is an oven cleaner. It's made to clean an oven.
13: An oven? Huh. Never made the connection.
12: Sometimes I'm not sure why the heck I even try. What, caller?
13: You're a lifesaver.
12: Yes, now you're confusing me with candy that comes in a roll, I guess. Is that what you're going to say?
13: What?
12: Very good. That's our show for today. Join us next time on the Mr. Obvious Show.
13: Honey, go ahead and take your clothes off. Let's clean the oven.
14: If you're laughing, it's the Bob and Tom Show. 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
15: This is the Bob and Tom Show with this breaking sports story.
16: All I ask is that you bear with me. Okay?
15: Go ahead.
16: From Orlando Hernandez, El Duque jumping over the foul line on his way to the mound to Hall of Famer Wade Boggs eating chicken before every game. Baseball players have always been said to be a rather superstitious bunch.
15: Mm-hmm.
16: In fact, a recent study found about 75% of professional baseball players engage in superstitious rituals. The study conducted by Santa Clara University psychology professor Jerry Berger polled 27 Japanese and 50 American players. More than half the players said they participated in superstitions before or during every game. The most common superstition reported was wearing the same article of clothing every game, including shirts, socks, batting gloves, and underwear.
17: Yeah.
16: One player, who asked not to be named, said he was going on 4 years with the same athletic supporter.
17: Has it been washed?
16: No.
2: Wow.
17: It hasn't?
16: No.
17: Got to look like the T in Ron White's car. Yep.
2: Man.
16: Other behaviors include brushing with a lucky toothbrush, chewing 3 pieces of gum at the start of the game, retying shoes in the 6th inning, removing the hat with only the right hand, and on and on.
1: Now, let me ask you, would steroid use be a superstition?
16: I don't know.
17: Could be.
16: But I notice our new guest, Dave Cooperman, is wearing a Yankees hat.
2: Mm-hmm.
8: Yes, sir. Mm-hmm.
1: Comedian, comedian Dave Cooperman. Coop has joined us in the studio, and you are a legitimate Yankee fan.
18: Absolutely, lifelong.
1: Let's talk about your life here.
18: Well, I just had a baby.
1: Oh. I thought so, because last time you were here.
17: That's right.
18: Yeah, she was pregnant, and we were trying to get pregnant. That took forever, and now she's giving birth, and it's great.
17: Little boy, little girl?
18: It's a boy.
17: Uh-huh.
18: It's a boy, and
1: You were talking before about the difficulty of naming a child, as I recall. Wasn't there some ethnic element to this?
18: Something like that, yeah. Well, I'm Jewish, and she's Chinese, so, you know, I wanted that reflected in the name of my child. That's why I named him Cha-Ching.
17: Well, how's little Cha-Ching doing? Huh?
18: He's doing great.
1: No, you didn't really name the poor kid Cha-Ching.
18: No, Joshua.
1: Joshua.
17: That's okay. Far cry from Cha-Ching.
1: Now, your wife is of Chinese origin?
18: Yep, she is. She is. Mm-hmm. It's a weird mix, but it's just like any other relationship. It's good and bad, sweet and sour.
16: You got me looking.
17: Yeah.
19: Now, is she a Mandarin, babe?
18: No, actually, she's in a weird kind of dialect, Chaozhou.
1: Oh, yeah, the Chaozhous.
18: Yeah, you know them, don't you?
17: Oh, those are great.
19: They usually play Pai Gal.
18: There is a billion of them, you know, so they're not all...
19: That's right.
16: They could have rocks, we could have guns, they'd still win. One of those kinds.
17: Oh, yeah.
19: I like that. It's actually the largest race of people in the country, and the Jews, the smallest race of people. I like that whole merging together.
18: That's right. Actually, we were having trouble getting pregnant to begin with, and she was turning it into an ethnic thing.
1: Really?
18: She was saying, oh, yeah, you know, it can't be me because, you know, our people, they have no trouble multiplying, so it's got to be me. And I'm like, what do you mean? You know, why, because I'm Jewish? What, do you think I'm being cheap with my sperm or something?
19: Now, over there, they can only have one baby per couple, right?
1: Mm-hmm. That's correct.
18: I guess so, yeah.
19: So over here, she's got to feel like she can, you know.
1: Go for it.
19: Yeah, she can.
1: Well, you've only got one. You're already planning on another one?
18: We'll see how that goes.
17: Let's get through the first one here.
18: Yeah, you know? Exactly. Come on. We're 3 months out of the gate.
17: Yeah.
18: You know, the one thing about having a baby I'm learning is now that you have to fight differently with your wife once you have a child. Because, you know, when I'm holding him, you know, you can, you know, there's no FCC regulations. You can say whatever you want, but you got to watch your tone. So now when I'm fighting with her, you know, I'm like, okay, I'll do it.
17: Uh-huh.
18: Yeah, she's being a bitch, isn't she? Yes, she is.
19: But they can also use the baby as a shield, can't they?
18: Right, I do. Yeah.
17: Don't come near me.
1: Drew, you might want to sit out this time.
19: Why?
2: I don't know much on this topic. Come on.
19: I know something about children. I was a child myself.
17: Were you really? Yes, really? But you were you had a dysfunctional childhood, did you not?
19: That's not important. I was an all-American baby. I was no different than his child probably is going to turn out.
17: Oh, really?
2: Oh, yes. Really?
18: I hope.
17: We can only hope.
1: So you changing diapers and stuff then?
18: Yeah, I'm, you know, pitching in. I'm doing...
1: Doing your part?
18: Well, she wouldn't say so, but yeah. I mean, I think I'm doing the best I can.
1: I don't want to get too personal. Is she breastfeeding or are you doing the bottle thing?
18: She's breastfeeding.
1: That takes a lot of pressure off you. Or does she make you get up just so
16: she...
18: She wants, like, the whole team effort when he gets up in the middle of the night.
17: But, oh, really?
18: You know, but
17: really?
18: I don't have what he wants, obviously. So, you know, I don't think I ever will.
16: Why can't I sleep?
17: Yeah.
18: Right. So
16: why not?
2: I kind of selfish, sleep. Isn't it?
16: Sure.
17: Selfish? You're the one who wanted to breastfeed.
2: Well, look at me.
18: Well, we fight anyway. So, I mean, you know, I'm always getting criticism, you know. So, you know, I mean, because we're just very different people outside of the ethnic thing. I mean, she's also a perfectionist and I'm a half-assist, basically. You know? So she's not happy about that. Yeah.
1: Now, did she have an interesting career prior to?
18: Well, she still has her career.
1: I mean, she's breastfeeding on the job site?
18: She's, what is she? She's using that pump.
3: She's pumping.
1: Okay. Oh, I'm sorry. What does she do for a living?
18: She's at the corporate office of J. Crew.
1: Oh.
18: And she's got a very successful
3: Don't you mean J. Clue?
17: Will you stop?
1: Wow.
18: Man. Actually, she's got a real successful career. I mean, and she's passed me by, like, in terms of being the... I used to be the moneymaker in the house, and, you know, she's just blowing me away. And she gives me a hard time about it, too. You know, she's like, whatever happened to you being the breadwinner? You know, I'm like, sorry, honey, I'm on Atkins, all right? It's a car-free wallet.
1: Dave Cooperman is our guest. You are a Yankee fan. That's how this whole conversation started. You're wearing your Yankee cap.
18: And one thing I just can't stand Boston fans now. I mean, granted, the Yankee, you know, Yankees collapsed horribly.
17: Yeah.
18: But, you know, I mean, Boston, they've won one. And the Yankees are the most, you know, winningest franchise in sports history. So, you know, Boston fans, you know, heckling Yankee fans, it's like a redneck who wants scratchy lotto, Tony Bill Gates. You know, how you let me know, bitch? How you let me know? A little annoying.
1: I won scratchy lotto, Bill. You loser.
19: You sound like you're talking in broken Chinese now. I won scratchy lotto. Nobody does. Look, I hang out with a lot. Well, I hang out with a lot of immigrant Asians, but you know, they all.
17: You hang out with cats,
19: huh? No, when I play poker rooms, when I gamble, it's almost all Asians.
17: Is it really?
19: Asians are the most gamblingest people on the planet.
17: That's true.
19: Yeah,
1: they are.
19: Yeah, and all that. Yeah, I mean the ones I'm around.
2: Yeah,
19: they
2: love blackjack. Ladies love blackjack. Yeah,
19: raise, you fool.
1: Sounds like you're getting your nails done over there.
19: That's the Vietnamese.
2: Vietnamese, Tom, you're getting confused.
19: You're getting confused. Sorry. Okay. Sorry. Do they gamble?
2: I bet the Vietnamese.
19: Do. Yeah.
2: I don't know.
19: Yeah.
2: Do they?
19: Yeah, usually a spinning cylinder, but that's something
18: else. Yeah, you see the deer hunter?
19: Yeah.
3: Don't they?
17: That's a lot different.
3: Don't they tunnel under the nail shop?
1: Did you stop? Okay, that's enough.
17: Well, this took a nasty turn, didn't it?
1: I apologize. Drew Hastings is also with us. Drew is he bought a farm, whatever it was, 8 months ago. You've got to decide what to raise on it. You're talking about some kind of cattle that you think you can turn loose and not take care of.
19: Yeah.
1: Is that your child rearing philosophy as well?
19: Well, apparently that's what my mother felt. You know, and it was a little upsetting you guys talking about the breastfeeding. My mother never breastfed.
17: That would
19: involve her touching me. I had all the warmth of a Russian of orphanage. You know. But my mother always hugged me like I had something sticky on my shirt.
17: Uh-huh. Yeah. Oh, yeah.
19: Yes.
17: How nice.
1: I believe we have a hotline phone call. I don't know which line that is.
17: Good morning, Bob and Tom Show.
20: Hey, man, it's Donnie Baker calling you guys back, man.
17: Hey, Donnie.
20: How you guys doing, man? I'm doing great, man. I swear to God, I was going to try to call you guys earlier, but I was dropping a deuce, man. I thought you guys called.
2: Donnie.
20: I swear to God I was, man. I got paid for it, too. I didn't even clock out this time. Hey, we don't even call it that, man. We got different names for it. Guys, I heard you guys talk about this yesterday, man. Uh-huh. You guys call it a deuce and stuff. I call it planting a fence post. Who wants to live on that farm, man?
17: Yeah.

0: This catcher's calling a slider low and away, man. I swear to God I do, man. I don't even, sometimes I get going so fast, I have long ones too, I'll say. It's like, hey, I don't even bet on horses, but looks like a mutter's going to win this race. Now, here comes a four-car pileup you want to avoid. Who's driving that dump truck, man? Hey, I got to take a minute, man. I'm chumming for sharks. This one time on a job site, man, I don't like my foreman to know what I'm up to, man, because I got to go a lot. I swear to God I do. It's like, hey, man, I'm busy, man. Dead man caulking. My buddy's got it, man. David got it. Nobody else got it, but David got it, man. He's cool. Uh-huh. Man, all this talk really makes me have to go again, man. I swear to God I do.
1: Well, why don't you go do that? We'll talk to you later, Donnie.
0: I'm carrying low, man. Come cut this cord.
2: Okay.
1: Thanks, Donnie.
0: I swear to God, man.
1: Donnie Baker, could we get a new phone number or something? We're going to take a break.
2: All right.
1: Be right back. This is the Bob and Tom Show.
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4: For your information, these are two of the worst kids I have ever encountered in my life, and I worked the state fair.
3: We were stupid before stupid was cool.
5: You're 20-something, living at home with your folks, and that liberal arts degree didn't quite pan out like you were hoping. You're young, you're hip, but you're going nowhere. And lately, you're having trouble going at all.
6: Hey, Mom, can you toss me up a copy of my Spin magazine? I'm going to be in here a while.
7: Gee, honey, I didn't know you were up yet. It's only noon.
6: Well, Mom, I'm really constipated in here.
7: Oh, I've got something for that, honey.
6: Please, Mom.
5: 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But your Haley's M.O. won't cut it with today's suburban, trendy, angry young man. 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
9: Jessica Alton at the news desk is for Christy Lee. There's Pat Godwin in the performance room.
10: Hi, Chick.
9: Jeff Oskey in for Josh Arnold.
10: Yes, sir.
9: Who's still sick.
10: Come on, Josh.
9: I had something taken out of my body, and I've been back to work for a week and a half.
10: Mm-hmm. Pussy John.
11: You think he's faking it?
10: Pussy.
11: He can still be in the Ozarks for all we know in a cabin with a hooker and a sixer.
12: I think he's playing with his kitty.
13: Yeah.
12: He's probably playing with his kitty.

0: He does have a new kitty cat.
1: Gravy.
0: That's the name of his little kitty, Gravy.
1: Hi, Ace Cosby.
2: Howdy.
1: Also a cat owner. There's Willie Griswold.
3: Hey, man.
1: Hi, I'm Chick McGee, and here's Tom.
0: Hey, before we get to sports, we have a really sweet kitty story today.
1: Well, yeah. I've got a taco truck update first.
0: Oh, okay. Once again, what's the taco truck update?
1: Here's the thing. Tom, like 10 minutes ago on the air, looks at Ace and said, hey, I went to that taco truck you told me about. And off the air, he was trying to continue to talk to Ace about the taco truck. And what did Ace say?
2: I don't know what you're talking about.
1: Yeah. Okay, here we go.
4: Because it wasn't Ace.
3: Ace recommended a place, and like the nicest place. Part, it might as well be called Gringo's Tacos. This place is like the most bougie place in
1: Ace,
3: the world.
1: Here's what really happened.
0: Because Willie's correct. The place you recommended was in a real fancy schmancy part of town.
3: Yeah, it should be called Tacos by Trevor. It's not real tacos. No one wants to go there.
1: Here's what really happened. The taco truck information came from Patrick Allison, Mark's son.
0: Oh, okay. Wow.
1: Mark even made you a map.
4: Yes. I watched him. I gave him the map.
1: Jeff gave you the map.
4: Yes.
1: Mark told you three times where the taco truck was. Jeff Oskey came and got another map of where it was.
0: Okay, and I found
1: it. And found it.
4: Yes.
1: Now, evidently, somehow,
0: I left the map here, though.
1: Ace is the one that told you about the taco
0: truck. Ace told me about a different taco place.
5: You got confused.
1: He went to a bad neighborhood, so naturally, Ace is the one who told me about it. He's unconscious. He's out on his feet is what he is.
0: This place, the place that I went to, it was...
1: You see where you're so wrong.
0: But it was great.
4: Yeah.
0: I mean, it was super funky.
4: Yeah.
0: Did
4: you go with the asada or did you go with something a little like tripe or something?
0: I'm not joking when I say this. The young lady who was at the counter did not speak a word of English.
1: Senorita?
0: So I would point.
4: Yeah.
0: And
1: please tell me you grunted.
0: And she was very sweet. She couldn't have been more than 16. She was a very sweet girl. And I'd go, and then I would hold up my hand one.
4: Right.
0: Then I would go, or uno. And then I am not joking. I was just getting dinner for like three people.
1: And that's how the war between the United States and Mexico started.
3: I bet you $100. This woman was a native English speaker.
0: She was so sweet.
1: She grew up in the Bronx. Yeah. I'm telling you.
5: He started in Spanish, and that's how.
0: It ended up being $70. I'll tell you what, at this place, $70 worth of food was like two bushel baskets.
4: Yeah, they weighed like 20 pounds each.
0: I had no idea what I got.
1: Why can't we have a food truck come out here? Ideally, that's not.
0: See, this
1: truck.
0: Wasn't the
1: we
0: truck.
1: We got parking space.
0: They had a truck out front, but that was closed, and this was inside the grocery store.
4: Oh yeah,
0: and it was great. I sat there for 20 minutes while they cooked, and it was terrific. I took it back to the house.
1: My God, man.
0: And
4: amazing, right?
0: It was great.
4: Yeah.
0: I had something. I have no idea what it was. It was some kind of burrito. I don't know what was in it.
1: They say the best burrito, the best taco, is made with goat meat. They say it's incredible.
0: Yeah, I've had one of those at a fancy place that I didn't care for it. But my little girl, my littlest girl, who is six, never eats anything. She loved it.
4: Oh, nice.
0: So now I'm going to be going there a lot.
6: So did this grocery store have was like a deli counter you went up to order tacos, and did they have animal heads in the case too? Because I've been to a grocery store like this to go order tacos, and I could not eat after seeing the...
0: But they had, the whole grocery store was all kinds of stuff imported. They have the real Mexican Coke. With the real sugar in it.
1: Mm-hmm. Sure.
0: Good stuff, yeah. So, but it was fun. I'll be back. So Ace, the one you told me about, what's it called, Trevor's?
2: Torchy's.
1: Torchy's Tacos.
2: Torchy's Tacos.
3: Don't say the name after I made fun of it.
0: Oh.
1: Yeah, Torchy's is in Austin. It's a delicious taco.
3: I'm sure it's great tacos, but for me, I like to go to a legitimate taco spot when I like to get that kind of food.
0: Right, I'm sure. Well, in any event, it was a fun weekend. Now, you mentioned, Josh, that he has a new kitty.
4: Yeah.
0: Named Gravy.
4: Did you get the picture of him, of the cat sitting in his underwear that he posted?
0: In whose underwear?
4: In Josh's underwear.
1: The
4: it
1: cat.
4: Looks like Josh
1: the
4: is sitting
1: underwear.
4: On the toilet, and he's got his pants around his ankles, and the cat is nestled in between in his boxer shorts.
6: Gravy's treating it like a little hammock. It's very adorable.
1: Oh.
4: Yeah.
0: Was that set up or did that just happen naturally?
1: I'm guessing it just happened naturally.
4: Horrible for the cat.
6: For him while he was in the Ozarks, so I'd go and watch the little kitten because it's so adorable. And she is wild.
4: Nice.
6: She is. Here's the photo, Tom.
0: Yeah, you got to be careful. You could that little kitty could reach up and claw you in the old.
4: Yeah.
1: What was that
4: guy's name?
1: Now the kitty's covered clawed balls. Kitty's covered in E. coli because it's been in Josh's underwear.
3: Wait, and Josh posted this saying, "My cat is a weirdo." No, you're the weirdo.
1: Yeah.
3: You're the human. You're the one that says no. You can't do that, Gravy.
1: When Tom,
3: Josh, you freak.
1: As a child, would go when his brother was seated using the bathroom and would urinate between his brother's legs.
0: Just the one time.
1: Does that make Tom the weirdo or his brother a weirdo?
0: There was a brief pounding that took place after that. I don't know what struck. It just struck me as being, what a funny thing to do that he'd be trapped there.
1: I will never get tired of you telling your all those stories about you and your brothers and that poor one sister. And she had to put up with all you guys. All those vacations you took and being naked, running around
5: Superman
1: the
5: kids.
1: House, Bear Man.
0: Bear Man. Bear Man was the superhero.
1: Your towels clothespinned around your skinny little white entitled necks.
0: See, we were
3: skinny white entitled necks. A Griswold story.
0: We were issued a clothespin with our name on it.
1: Yeah, and you better keep that.
0: And there was no washer and dryer. So we tried to keep the laundry to a minimum.
5: Sure.
0: So you'd hang up your towel, but after and you'd dry off and you would put the towel around your neck and put your clothespin there. And then you'd run around upstairs because there was this big loft with a bunch of beds. You'd run around and dive around and be Bear Man with your brothers.
1: Would you run in and scare your sister while you were totally naked?
0: No.
1: Tom?
0: No. She was significantly older, so she was already out of the house by the time I emerged as Bear Man.
4: Did you guys ever do this, Tom? Me and my two brothers, when it was bedtime, we would all have to go get ready for bed and, you know, brush our teeth and urinate. Well, we would do like a horseshoe around the toilet and all three of us would pee at the same time. Okay. And you would try to cross streams and hit it so it would bounce back on their leg.
3: Yeah, sword fighting.
4: Oh, is that what that's called?
0: Yeah, sword fighting, absolutely.
4: Oh, okay.
6: You boys are gross.
4: Yeah, that's why you never put carpet in a bathroom.
6: Oh.
0: Yeah, you raise a good point.
1: You know, every now and then you'll see a house for sale with carpet in the bathroom. And you're, what are they? You know there are mushrooms growing under there somewhere. You know there are.
0: First house I ever bought, I thought it was so cool. They had a carpet in the bathroom. I'd been living there about a month, and there was a mushroom right there by the bathtub.
5: Really?
0: Oh, yeah. And then they took out the carpet, and they had to replace one of the joists and all the flooring in there.
1: Oh, yeah.
0: Yeah, that wasn't the only thing wrong with that house. It also had, I found, aluminum wiring. There's a reason that's illegal.
1: The heat. My God, the heat.
0: Yeah, yeah. It's the house. It did not burn to the ground, but if you have that, you might want to call a nice licensed electrician. I'm sorry, it's time to segue to the sports page here in the Bob and Tom program. Anything of interest?
1: Let's do it. An Englishman in Massachusetts has won Massachusetts.
0: That's an awful song.
1: By the Beach Boys.
0: Bee Gees. That's it.
1: I lost my sight in Massachusetts.
3: What?
1: Can we get it's sadder than that, whatever's going on in the song.
3: That sounds so lame. Yes. I left my heart in Massachusetts.
1: Before they started the disco thing, the Bee Gees had like, how can you mend a broken heart?
0: I never understood.
5: The mining disaster song?
1: Oh, New York mining
0: I never
1: disaster?
0: Understood how they could be popular because they were so awful. But the disco stuff actually is the best stuff they ever did.
1: Sure.
3: And the weird stuff
1: is great.
3: Pat, are they still doing the falsetto and the harmonies and that
5: absolutely.
3: Stuff?
5: Absolutely. Okay. Oh, yeah. I got to get a message to you. Yeah, stuff.
1: I got to get a message to you.
3: Hold on. You sound like you're scared as you're singing.
1: Yeah, he's terrified. He's terrified to put it out, but he doesn't want to be embarrassed. They were all like number one hits. The Bee Gees were monsters before Saturday Night Live. Yeah. Or
0: Saturday Night Fever.
1: Fever.
0: That was their big comeback.
1: Technically, yes.
0: But, we'll get a little bit of that crap on for you.
1: Massachusetts or the New York mining disaster?
0: No, see this stuff. This is the stuff that's
1: you've got to have.
0: This is stuff that was good.
1: Name that song. Name that tune, Willie.
3: I know the name. I know the vibe.
1: It's Night Fever. They get right to it. They get right to it. Slam right into it. Get out of their way.
0: Now, here's the turds from earlier in their career.
2: All right, yes.
3: This is for no one.
1: And the lights all went out.
0: That was what I would hop off the ladder and stop painting the house to turn the radio off.
1: Paid their electric bill.
0: Oh, that's just awful.
1: You got another sad one over there?
0: Then they had some.
2: How did you mend a broken heart?
0: They did the you had your guitar on tremolo.
1: Robin always put his hand over his ear. And then,
2: started a joke.
0: Oh, God.
2: That is a whole world laughing.
0: Sorry. Why are we talking about terrible Bee Gees?
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0: Wow.
11: It's the return of the big names and big games. Sir Charles Barkley and James Gandolfini. It's time to belly up.
12: Belly up.
13: All right, welcome back to another episode of Belly Up. I'm former NBA MVP Sir Charles, joined by the former MVP of the HBO series, The Sopranos, James Gandolfini. How you doing, Tony?
12: Not bad. Just happy to be here.
13: That's cool. But today on Belly Up, Tony, we can do open phones.
12: Oh, Jesus.
13: All right, we can talk NBA playoffs. Oh,
12: Jesus Christ. Not again.
13: All right, we could talk NHL.
12: Yeah, sure. What goes about ratings?
13: But Tony, you ever think that maybe with your attitude, the last place you should be is on a sports talk show?
12: Kind of like your swing. The last place this should be is on a golf course. How's that for payback, you prick?
13: Tony, please.
12: Want to keep talking?
13: Tony, ain't nothing wrong with putting my swing on the Golf Channel. Dude trying to help my game. Uh-huh. The last thing I need to do is go hide in the closet. I'm trying to get better. Maybe help entertain.
12: Entertain, sure. They're going to put your swing on TV, they should pick the History Channel. Because it takes forever and it's torture.
13: Tony, chill.
12: Just thinking about it pisses me off.
13: Tony.
12: How can your swing be so bad?
13: Tony, please.
12: Pick any little kid. It'll be twice as good.
13: That's the thing, Tony. It's a mental block. Oh. I got the yips. Just go on my backswing. When I come forward, I kind of stop. Hesitate. It's a mental block. They're going to fix it, though. I'm getting better every day.
12: Oh, Jesus Christ. What are we fooling? We're talking about a golf swing. Two moves. You go back, then you go forth. It's not like we're talking about a palsy. I can fix it in one day.
14: Uh-huh.
12: Yeah. Get up. Act like you're standing over a ball.
13: Tony, no. Let's just do the show.
12: Take it easy. We're going to fix it today.
13: Tony.
12: Like you're standing over the ball.
13: Uh-huh. But Tony, see,
12: arms down, imaginary club.
13: All right.
12: Uh-huh. Head down, standing over the ball.
13: Uh-huh. Here, like.
12: What you to think?
13: No, that.
12: Take it easy.
13: Ain't enough room in here, Tony.
12: You relaxed?
13: I'm loose. I'm loose.
12: Uh-huh. See the ball?
13: I'm loose.
12: Uh-huh. I'm talking about the invisible ball, you prick.
13: All right.
12: Take it easy. Take those deep breaths.
14: Uh-huh.
13: Yeah, I got you, Tony.
14: Uh-huh.
12: Yeah. Yeah, imagine like you're on the 18th, Augusta situation.
13: All right.
12: Playing for the green.
13: All right.
14: Uh-huh.
12: Ready? 3, 2, 1.
13: Tony!
12: He'll hit the ball before I blow your head off.
13: Tony, please put the gun down.
12: What's up with this? Uh-huh. Guarantee y'all hit what I'm looking at.
13: I know. Tony, please.
12: 3, 2,
13: Tony, please.
12: 1. Hey. Problem solved. I say.
13: I did it, Tony. I did it 2 times.
12: Thanks for that, you prick.
14: Uh-huh.
12: You're ready to play 18.
13: Damn, Tony. I can't say thanks enough. I don't know how to repay you.
12: Take it easy. It was nothing.
13: Here, just to be safe, I'm going to trade you your gun for this.
14: Uh-huh.
13: New from Nestle. Oh. Dark chocolate. 100 grand bar.
14: Oh.
13: It's the bomb.
12: Oh, Jesus. 100 grand. Oh. Dark chocolate. Oh.
13: It's still 30% less fat.
12: Let me see it. Chewy caramel, dark chocolate, crispy cutters. Little crispies look like warts. Where are you going? Uh-oh. Looks like the entire candy bar has an STD.
13: Easy, Tony.
12: Jesus Christ.
13: Slow.
12: Only thing it's missing is a little toffee.
13: Breathe, Tony.
12: I can carry for you every day. All we need is a gun and some of this.
13: Breathe, Tony.
12: Where are you going?
15: Bob and Tom. 24/7.
16: Oh, yeah. Yeah.
17: Comedian John Garrett. You're not from around here. You're from St. Louis. Where is it?
18: Right. I originally went to high school in St. Louis in New Baden, Illinois. It's a small town outside of St. Louis. Mm-hmm. And it was a small town, just like any other small town, you know, where my five-year high school reunion was a BYOB bonfire on the back roads.
19: Sure.
18: Yeah, where someone literally said to me, wow, what do you do to afford that new Kia? I mean, one-third of my high school was sick the first day of deer hunting season. I mean, you know, when someone said the black guy, you knew exactly who they were talking about. Yeah, we had a small town. We had a small IGA grocery store that I worked at for a while, and there were two guys that worked there named Buzz and Tater. Yeah, they're touching your food. Some people out there aren't laughing. That's messed up. But just down from there was the American Legion, which also houses a bar and bowling alley, which makes it the prime location for all wedding receptions.
17: John Garrett is our guest.
19: Married on
17: small town guy. That's cool. If you're a young guy, or you have a big romance with alcohol or crack or anything?
18: No, unfortunately, I don't. The funny thing is I actually can't drink alcohol.
17: Oh.
18: Yeah, it's true. As a matter of fact, I've only been drunk twice in my life.
19: Really?
18: Yeah, and I'm sure some listeners out there are thinking, man, I've been drunk twice today. It's only 10 o'clock. But yeah, seriously, I went to the doctor, I had some tests done. She came back as cheery as could be, told me I had this rare form of acid reflux.
17: Oh.
18: Yeah, here's a list of things to avoid: alcohol, caffeine, chocolate, mints, spicy food, smoking. So I said, thank goodness for heroin.
19: Yeah.
18: It wasn't on the list.
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17: Welcome back to the Bob and Tom Show.
19: Hello.
17: We are here. It's a whirlwind today. We've already had a chance to chat with Jim Gaffigan and comedian Chad Daniels. And in the studio with us, joining the mix, it's comedian Doug Stanhope. Doug, it's always a great pleasure to see
21: you. Hey, thanks.
17: Now, Doug is a brilliant stand-up. I was trying to sort of categorize you earlier. Let me put it this way. You're doing underground tour.
21: I wrote this on my hand a few days ago that just for this very purpose, for trying to describe what I do. I think it's fetish comedy.
19: Mm-hmm.
21: Just like you would have, like, fetish porn.
19: Sure.
21: Yeah, you know, whatever the genre might be. There might not be a lot of people that are really into that, but the few that are into it are tenacious.
19: They love you.
21: They'll go a long way just to,
17: Not only are you great at it, you've put it in perspective.
19: Yeah, you.
17: Bravo.
21: Mm-hmm. Thank you.
19: Mm-hmm.
17: And so, and although you didn't really say what particular fetish it is, and I...
19: Good. I think it covers many.
17: Yeah, I would just sort of say I was going to use the word evil, but that doesn't mean
22: evil.
17: Are you crazy? I mean, he's not evil in a bad way. He's evil in kind of a funny way.
19: Okay. But evil covers so much.
17: Yeah, don't you? Is that bad?
21: I think. Yeah. I don't know.
17: Well,
21: I'm not going to go anywhere funny.
23: I don't think he's evil.
19: No,
23: I
19: didn't say describes
23: evil. That inspires malice.
17: I didn't say he was evil. I said his genre would be kind of the fetish would be.
21: I hate to say fan base, but an audience.
19: Mm-hmm.
21: That's there's some dark, you know, would-be school shooters that didn't have bullets. You know.
19: Thank God.
21: Yeah. Mm-hmm.
17: Anyone want to say I stand corrected?
19: See?
21: Degenerate.
17: Degenerate might be good.
21: Not degenerate, but people with disgruntled. Mm-hmm. Disgruntled. Yeah.
17: His hardcore fan base.
21: Disenfranchised.
17: Yeah, mm-hmm. Your hardcore fan base will not be attending, say, the Democratic Convention as a delegate.
19: I don't know.
22: Yeah, I don't know.
19: Yeah. Have you
17: seen let me rephrase that. The Republican convention. Comedian Doug Stanhope is with us. And I think I can say without being mean, not everyone's cup of tea.
19: Oh, yeah. I agree.
17: Brilliant. Agreed. Brilliantly funny. But
21: I'm not even a fan much anymore. All right. This shtick's getting old.
19: I see.
4: All right.
19: Okay. I know where you're going with this, Stanhope.
17: You're known for cutting loose on stage. Do you have, let me ask you this from a technical standpoint, not to be too boring, but when you're talking about something and then you veer off on a given evening, do you tape record your programs so that you...
21: No, God, no. The last thing I ever want to hear is the sound of my own voice.
17: But I mean, but do you ever get off stage and someone goes, wow, that was a great piece you did about coffee, and you're going, what?
21: Where you go on a tear? My girlfriend comes on the road with me, she'll take notes because she knows exactly what I mean to say and what's... honestly spontaneous, and she writes down all the stuff like, you've never said this and this was great, and I
17: because you don't remember, I'm guessing, sometimes.
21: Well, yeah, a lot of times, even if you're somewhat sober, it's when you're in the
19: it's part
21: flow
19: of a rant that you just don't know what's going on. Yeah,
21: well, you might not remember
17: and I know that I don't want to take away from your image here, but there is a certain there's a very serious discipline to doing stand-up comedy. You have to be able to get up there and do what you do. Do you typically go on stage with a drink or two, or do you have like a rule?
21: That's one of the great things about doing rock and roll clubs as opposed to comedy clubs is there's no second show, which that's the worst thing, is trying to balance that alcohol level.
17: This is sort of like being a kamikaze pilot.
4: So you open for the band, is that what you're saying?
17: At a rock and roll show, Stanhope has been bolted into the thing.
21: The perfect amount of drinks to have, so it peaks at the right time, and I walk off just a little too drunk, and but you have two shows, then you go, all right, the first show is going to be really stiff and awkward till about the end, it'll start getting good, and then the second show will start really good, but it's going to end sloppy.
19: All right.
17: I was trying to underscore your professionalism, but I don't think it came off that way. Doug Stanhope is our guest, and Doug is a great stand-up comedian.
21: There's a level of professionalism to
19: be able to
21: timing your drunk.
17: Now, Chad, are you a drinking man?
6: Yep.
19: Oh, yeah. You have to.
17: You live in Minnesota.
6: Yes, sir. Yeah.
17: You got to take a bracer every once in a while to...
6: It's so cold. That's really all we do.
19: Sure.
6: Now, I mean, it's absolutely sickening up there. Mm-hmm. So a lot of whiskey. A lot of soap and socks.
17: That's your drink of choice, whiskey?
15: A lot of Jägermeister, Jäger up there, or is that just Wisconsin?
6: No, we get everything in Minnesota.
15: Okay, yeah, good.
21: I think television, Jäger, country, all of it.
19: As of Treaty of 2002, they get all
15: the
19: they import anything now.
15: Jäger embargo, sure, yeah.
19: Oh, yeah.
17: I see.
21: The Fergus Falls Free Trade Agreement. Uh-huh.
19: Yeah.
17: Mm-hmm. Oh, wait,
19: I'll get that. Hello, Bob and Tom Show.
22: Hey, Bob and Tom, it's Kenny Tarmac.
19: Kenny.
22: Hey, guy, we just landed.
19: You did?
22: Yeah, I'm at ATL, and I can't wait to land at ORD and STL later today.
19: Yeah.
22: God.
19: Uh-huh.
22: Yeah, most business travelers know this time of year is called Hell Week.
19: Right. Why is that?
22: Oh, there's nothing worse than spring breakers. You're right, Christy.
19: Oh.
22: Oh, God, these people have no manners.
19: Really?
22: I told Tobik I'd rather do a week of cold calls than sit next to another beach leech on a flight. I know. The whole plane smells like coconut tanning oil.
19: Uh-huh.
22: I was just clipping my toenails and some lady offered me some. I said, no, that's gross.
19: Oh.
22: This isn't a luau. Yeah, we're almost to the gate. I had to call to update you guys. Can you hear me? I can barely
19: hear you. I hear you, all right.
17: We can hear you.
22: I have to update you on my brackets. As of last night, now Fontaine was in first.
19: Mm-hmm.
22: He's bragging about that. He just sent the text. But the new guy, Mettler, dropped from 4th to 10th. God, was he cussing.
19: I'll bet.
22: You should have heard him.
15: I bet he was cussing.
22: I know. Well, I had three of my final four. Hang tight. I got a phone call.
19: Okay.
22: It might be him. Kid Tarmac. Hey, guy, we just landed. Yeah, ATL. Okay, I'll speak up.
15: Uh-oh.
22: Yeah, it's Hell Week here, too.
15: Oh, no.
22: I almost told one lady to take a swim diaper and shut that baby up.
15: Oh.
22: No, I was on the phone. I could barely hear Mike whine about his appendectomy.
15: Mike had appendectomy.
22: Yeah, yesterday.
4: On top of everything else?
22: Yeah, now he's taking two more days.
19: Oh, no.
22: Something about infection.
4: Oh.
22: I know. No, he's just a classic slacker, Cam. Don't apologize.
19: Yeah.
22: I said, hey, shooter, when they take out your appendix, have them fill in with a little ambition. No, he got the point.
15: I bet he did.
22: Yeah, he's working Mother's Day now. There's no choice. Yeah, but what else is he going to do that day?
15: Yeah, that's true.
19: Yeah, mom's dead.
22: Run, yeah. Rest the game. Okay.
17: Hey.
22: Tom Mettler. Kenny.
17: Oh, boy. Yeah, today's going to be a serious travel day.
4: Oh, yeah.
17: Let's see, where were we? With us in the studio, comedians Doug Stanhope and Chad Daniels, two very fine
21: the
17: American
21: comedy
17: comedians.
21: Duo, absolutely. Chad and Doug.
17: No,
21: traveling the land.
17: Doug, you've done some.
21: We're like the Sklar brothers,
6: except with all the MySpace friends.
21: Yeah.
17: Have you done any overseas work?
21: Yeah, I did. I do the UK regularly,
19: and you're allowed back in the country. I'll be damned.
21: Yeah, yeah.
17: No, we mean back in this one.
19: Yeah.
21: Yeah, that's always the problem with doing overseas work is coming back.
1: Uh-huh. Well, we got him out. Do we let him back in or not?
2: Yep. It's a gamble.
21: I did Amsterdam in August.
1: I bet you do Amsterdam quite often.
21: No, it was the first time. It's like so. Everyone says, oh, Stanhope. That's right up your ass. And it was like so overrated.
19: Yeah.
21: Oh, they got legalized drugs and they got legalized prostitution. And you go, well, those are two products that I've enjoyed right here in my own country for decades. Law was never an issue.
17: Does that take some of the fun out of it, having it regulated by the...
21: Yeah, it's not like... I have money where if I wanted to go on a hooker binge, I could do it right here.
19: Mm-hmm,
21: like,
19: sure.
21: Oh, I could do it for legal, yeah. and it's not legalized drugs. It's legalized... They have marijuana is... You know, in coffee shops and stuff. It's not... If you say you have drugs, like legalized drugs, mm-hmm. When you say pot is not a drug, you infer a level of difficulty in acquiring the product when you say drugs, and pot is just way too available. It's easier to get high than it is to get alcohol. You can get pot after 2 a.m. You can't call your friend at 4:30 in the morning going, hey man, can I borrow like 4 beers? Can't wake your friends up for that. But pot is to narcotics what herpes is to social diseases. It doesn't even count because it's too easy to get and it's not even really dangerous. Yeah. call me when you get the hard stuff.
17: Doug, the disclaimer tour, I think we'll have to call. Doug Stanhope is our guest. Doug has also done a lot of work on television. He's on a huge tour. Some of the spots coming up include Manhattan, Kansas, Omaha, Minneapolis, Madison, Wisconsin at the High Noon Saloon Saturday, April 12th. Boy, a Saturday with Doug Stanhope in Madison, Wisconsin. That spells county jail to me.
19: Mm. Yeah. What fun.
17: That's going to be, I can tell right now you're going to be hungover.
21: I got protested there once.
17: Protested for comedy?
21: When I did that, the thing I don't like to talk about, but the man show,
19: uh-huh.
21: It hadn't even come out yet when we, and they had sent some socialist group on campus was coming down to protest how the man show is offensive to women and demeans the sexes, and it was like a dozen kids.
19: Mm-hmm.
21: Like, once I had pictures of it, one kid had the Doug Stanhope is a dope sign and sexism hurts both sexes, and I'm getting protested, and I go, are you serious? So I went out the theater door.
19: Had your picture taken with him?
21: I had my picture taken with him. Hey, I'm like, do you mind if I get some pictures with you guys? Because
19: this
21: is like,
19: great.
21: Yeah, I guess. And it's a few minutes before I realize they have no idea who I am.
19: Yeah.
21: They got this, you know, the forum, the mm-hmm. news group or whatever. Hey, this is where we're... And so I'm sitting there for a while and I'm talking to them. And then people that are coming into my show start coming up and going, hey, if it's comedy, if you don't like it, then just
17: change
21: the
17: channel.
21: And then I realize the people coming to see me don't know who I am either. It's like one of the most surreal nights in this business ever.
17: Doug Stanhope is our guest. And Doug, his comedy is not for everybody, I can assure you, but those that enjoy a great...
21: That's the great thing now. Before you go shuffling out to a comedy club anywhere, now you can go and go to YouTube and, okay, well, I get free coupons to see who, whoever, before you just shuffle in like it's an adult Chuck E. Cheese for all occasions, do a little research and see, make sure you're going to like...
19: This is your cup of tea, yeah. Mm-hmm.
21: There's nothing that's... more awful than going to a comedy club and have people go, you like get mad at me. Wait, you're the one who came out. It's your big Friday, your big Joe lunch bucket holiday you get once a week. And you put no effort into what you're going to...
19: What are you going to go see? Yeah.
21: Yeah, no other form of entertainment. You wouldn't go to, hey, do you want to go to a concert tonight? Who's playing? I have no earthly idea. We'll just show up at the stadium. It'll be potluck. And it's an evening of bagpipe music.
19: Yeah. Mm-hmm.
17: Yikes!
19: Yeah,
21: who's the idiot? The bagpipe player? Is he wrong?
19: No.
17: And that's someone's cup of tea.
21: Right.
17: Okay. Very good. Doug Stanhope's our guest, along with comedian Chad Daniels. Didn't mean to leave you out of the mix there, Chad.
2: Quite all right.
17: Doug, Chad, are you a sports fan?
21: He's a natural athlete.
17: I know that, but I never asked. Yeah. Do you embrace fandom? Do you have a team that you?
2: Yeah, Minnesota teams. I don't like professional basketball. I don't like. But
21: oh, remember he has a tattoo. Remember?
3: Oh.
17: No.
2: Oh, maybe now we're gonna fist fight. What do you think about that? Is that funny to you?
19: I like that.
2: Is that funny to you?
21: How about that? Let's go.
2: We'll be the opening bout for later on.
17: Chad, I'm sorry. I do not remember this. I'm sorry. What's the tattoo?
19: Isn't it like Snagglepuss?
21: No, it's a Chester Cheeto.
19: Chester Cheeto, that's right.
21: The Herschel Walker jersey.
19: What is the story of this again? Well, it's not always Herschel Walker.
21: Chester Cheeto and a Herschel Walker jersey.
2: I think so, remember. You know what? Some other comics have done drugs, too. Okay? He got it in Amsterdam.
21: That's right.
17: I'm sorry.
21: They're legal in Amsterdam.
19: That's right.
17: Let's back up 60 seconds. What's the tattoo, please?
2: It's a Chester Cheeto with a Herschel Walker jersey.
17: Chester Cheeto?
2: Yes.
17: Chester Cheeto, the cheetah on the Cheetos bag. Oh, I see. And you had this permanently put on your arm? Is it or leg or
2: no,
17: on your
2: my arm?
17: Arm
2: on my shoulder, mm-hmm, my massive natural athlete shoulder.
21: That's right. Mm-hmm.
17: And he's wearing a Herschel Walker jersey.
2: Yes, he is.
17: Was this a something you created or did the?
19: This was during his Viking years, correct?
2: Philadelphia Eagles years.
19: Eagles years.
21: I don't even remember Herschel Walker playing for the Eagles. Cowboys and Vikings, though.
5: Yeah, that's what I thought.
19: Cowboys, yeah. Cowboys is when he did the, he decided to listen to a stereo in his garage for a real long time.
5: Yeah, remember that?
19: While his car was running.
21: Oh, no, I don't even remember that.
5: Yeah.
17: Oh, yeah.
5: Wasn't he trying to learn French or something?
19: I think he fell asleep or something.
17: Mm-hmm. So, what happened? Why?
2: You guys are asking me like it's cancer. You guys are like, oh, that's sad. What happened?
19: It is sad.
17: No, it's not. It's just a little bit unusual, particularly with that jersey.
2: I wasn't of right mind. I was eating a bag of Cheetos. Mm-hmm. He asked me what I wanted. I said, maybe this with a little something else.
21: There you go.
19: Throw it on there. Let's see what we got.
21: Ink it up.
19: How big is it?
2: Pretty big, Doug. Big enough to be awfully embarrassing.
17: Uh-huh. So this whole thing about you being cold is just, this is just fake. You just don't want to have to show us the tattoo. Is that what's going on here?
19: No, it's not necessary. It's part of it. He has to disrobe completely to see this. Come on.
2: I was at a water park in Edmonton.
19: Uh-huh.
2: And,
21: when you get this tattoo?
2: No.
19: All right.
2: But this little girl, like maybe 14, was the lifeguard. And she goes, is that the Cheeto guy? And started laughing at me. And I wasn't there with my kids or anything, so it was super awkward.
19: That's even worse.
21: Yeah. What reaction would you expect from a Cheeto in a Vikings jersey?
2: How about, hey, that's super awesome.
21: Yeah, what about that?
3: I would have said, wow, that's original.
19: Mm-hmm.
21: Oh, excuse me, sir. I know I'm only 14, but do you want to go behind the water slide with me?
2: There have been many a nights in my detached garage where I've had a bottle of Jack Daniels in one hand, a knife in the other, and Nirvana playing really loud.
21: Tattoo removal.
2: Trying to make it happen. Yeah. Come on, wimp.
17: Well, that's we've all made terrible decisions in our lives.
2: Sure.
17: Usually
19: look at
17: they're
19: this
17: not,
19: show.
2: That's how we all got together.
19: Look at this. Come on.
17: In this case, yours is in ink on your skin. But
5: don't they make something now that you can make them fade away?
17: There's laser treatments and other things that work for some kinds of ink.
19: I don't know if you can make them fade away.
5: There's something they sell that says it will make them fade away.
19: Really? Yeah. Over what, like a 50-year span?
5: Some balm or something.
17: I'm not sure about that. I think
2: decomposition will do it.
19: Yeah, I think
17: I think as a body decomposes, I would imagine if all the flesh is eaten away, it probably will work. No, there's some laser treatments and that sort of thing. Are you that upset about this? You seem to be
19: He likes it.
2: But what if the ink tastes bad and the maggots won't eat that part of it, so when they open up the casket, it's just that tattoo?
19: Well, then really Herschel Walker's legend lives on.
5: You know, I'm not so concerned about the tattoo as I'm concerned the thought process has gotten to that.
21: Those long winters in Fergus Falls get to be like The Shining after a while. Yeah.
17: Where was the maggots
21: eat this? I think you need to go to Florida for a while.
17: When you had the Cheeto Man tattooed, or whatever he's called.
3: Chester Cheeto.
17: Mm-hmm. What city were you in?
2: Minneapolis. Yeah.
17: Okay. So, and were you sober at the time?
2: No.
3: Does your wife enjoy it?
2: No, probably not.
3: Oh.
17: Okay.
19: But
6: she doesn't see me.
21: Did you know it was named Chester at the time, or was it another 14-year-old girl at a water park? That went, oh, that's Chester. You know, it has a name. It has a name.
7: Finally, someone.
17: We have to take a short break.
19: Oh, look at that.
17: We'll do just that and come right back. This is the Bob and Tom Show.
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19: 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Oh, I went to the doctor and he took out my stomach and he never saw a man recover like me. Well, he never saw a man in his whole born days could be gutted like a fish and not be phased. From down in my shorts up through my nose, I ain't nothing but stitches and garden hose. Well, I went to the doctor and he took out my liver and he never saw a man recover like me. Oh, I went to the doctor and he took out my bowels and he never saw a man recover like me. Well, he never saw a man in his whole born days could be gutted like a fish and not be phased. From down in my socks up to my toupee, ain't nothing but squeegees and macrame.
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17: This is the Bob and Tom Show.
19: Hello.
17: Thanks very much for joining us. Christy Lee is there at the news desk. Chick McGee at Sports Control. Comedian Rob Brackenridge hanging with us this morning. Rob is living in Los Angeles, California. Now, you mentioned to me that you are the son of a college professor. Is that right?
27: Yes. My father was, he's retired. He actually passed away last year, but he was a retired physics professor. He was actually one of the country's top Newtonian astrophysicists.
28: Oh, don't really? Talk down to us. Come on.
19: No, really?
27: I have no idea what it is.
28: No,
27: what
28: joke.
27: Does your dad do? I have no idea. But he's very proud of me. He's like, yes, my son is a clown. But it was like having the nutty professor for a dad. You know, he'd come up to me. He's like, well, Robert, how's your one-man theatrical show progressing? As it were. He would say, like, as it were after every sentence, like it's a law. My dad doesn't understand what I do. Like, when I was a little kid, I tried to tell him a simple little kid joke, like, why the tomato turned red? Because it saw the salad dressing. Remember that one?
19: Mm-hmm. Oh, sure.
27: Well, I go, well, why the tomato turned red? He goes, I'm going to say photosynthetic process. As it were.
19: As it were.
27: He had his favorite jokes, too, and he'd always try to tell me to close with them, like one of them was Descartes. You know, Descartes, mm-hmm, Rene Descartes.
19: Sure. Right.
27: Mm-hmm. Goes into a restaurant. They asked him if he wanted a little wine with his meal, and he goes, nah, I don't think. And he disappeared.
19: My dad would go, close with that. Close with that. It kills.
17: The Descartes material.
19: Wow. As it were.
27: As it were.
17: That's obscure. You're a traveler? You've been around the world a lot?
27: Yes, I've been traveling around a lot. I was in England a couple of weeks ago. I do a lot of tours for the troops overseas. I've done 8 different countries for our guys over there.
19: Really?
27: Yeah, I've noticed that they don't brief you when you go over there. I was in Saudi Arabia, you know. You should know the offensive gesture of a country, don't you think?
19: Yes. I would think.
27: They should at least tell you, because we've got the middle finger here. I was hitchhiking in Saudi Arabia. It turns out, that's it.
19: The thumb?
27: Yes. I was flipping off the drivers, you know? it'd be like a guy over here trying to hitchhike with his middle finger.
19: Wow.
27: So you're supposed to stick out your thumb and go...
19: Nice.
27: That's what they do in place of yeehaw.
1: Yeehaw.
27: And I don't know which one's worse. Who invented yeehaw? What would they say before they invented yeehaw? Are they like, well, dang, I'm all fired up, excited here.
19: Mm-hmm.
27: But dang, if I know how to express myself. Let's see. Oobly boobly. Oh, that's stupid. So they had a little meeting down in Texas. Okay, all in favor saying yeehaw?
19: Uh-huh.
27: Okay, those in favor of haw yee? Just you, Mr. Kwan? Okay.
19: So past.
17: Mm-hmm. Where else you been?
27: I've been all over the place.
17: I'm looking at your schedule here. You're going to Canada.
27: Mm-hmm.
17: Looks like Vancouver. And
27: yep, Vancouver, Edmonton, and Calgary. I love going up to Canada. I also noticed that Americans, we don't know much about Canada. Did you notice that?
17: Mm-hmm.
27: Like, I don't think... Does anyone of you know the Canadian national anthem?
17: A little bit of
0: Canada.
27: And that's all you know.
28: That's all
27: you
28: know.
27: That's right.
1: Something about standing on God for thee or something.
7: Yeah. Your ice and trees are...
27: See, that's
1: I mean, and Murray says something like that.
27: And say something like Getty Lee. Every set.
28: We're lucky to know our own anthem.
27: That's true.
1: Anthem?
27: Anthem. We're lucky to even be able to say anthem.
28: That's right.
27: But I can never sing the Canadian national anthem without thinking of Elvis Presley. Like,
17: oh, Canada, take my falling in love with you.
27: You
9: just ruined that national anthem.
1: That's pretty good, fellas.
27: They should just change it to that. Then every karaoke night would be patriotic. And the metric system. That was a good joke we played on them 30 years ago.
19: Yeah.
27: Sure, we'll do it too.
19: Kidding. Wink, wink.
27: Change all your thermometers. No, mm-hmm. Now the joke's on us because every time we go back up there, we have to relearn the metric system. Mm-hmm. I can never do the Celsius to Fahrenheit, right?
17: I can't either.
27: Tom, really? No?
17: No, we used to have to do it on the radio, and I refused.
19: I know zero is 32.
17: We had to do it for a couple years, and finally I convinced them that this wasn't catching on, and no one wanted to know the temperature of Celsius.
1: 90,
17: and
1: it 90 was degrees is 32 Celsius. I found that out yesterday in my car.
27: It's confusing, though, because it has to be a certain temperature for you to know what temperature it is, right?
1: Yeah.
27: And I think they change the rules on me each time, because the last time I went up there, they're like, oh, you're American, okay. Take the Celsius, add 32, divide her by the Pythagorean theorem, and then times it by your shoe size. All I know is it's cold up there. You could just use your testicles as a barometer.
19: That's true.
27: If you can taste them, time to put on another layer. That's the way I do it.
19: Another layer.
17: We got a phone call.
19: Hold on. Morning, Bob and Tom show.
11: Hi, fellas. Hey, good morning.
19: Herm.
11: Herm Johnson calling from St. Petersburg, Florida.
28: I can only imagine why you're calling.
17: Herm, we had an interesting news story out of Iowa. A couple celebrating their 80th wedding anniversary.
11: Mm-hmm. Oh, 80 years.
19: Yeah.
11: Oh, that poor son. I mean, I'll be darned. Isn't that wonderful?
19: Yeah.
28: Miss Dr. and Bessie
11: 80
28: Pennebaker.
11: Years married.
19: Yep. Well, you've been married for some time.
11: Well, we have been. We were, it's 68 years now.
19: Wow.
11: Not too bad. It's not 80 years old. Of course, I'm 88 years old. Marguerite's 86. But you know what? Seriously, marriage is a give-and-take thing. And what it is faith. It's faith. And people say, how can you and Marguerite be married that long? It's faith in your partner that she's going to fulfill your wishes every day and every morning. You know what I do? I whisper those three little words that keeps me going all day, that faith.
19: Is it I love you? Or?
11: Well, no, I'm not quite. It's please kill me.
19: Yep. Something to look forward to,
11: One of these days, she's going to do it.
19: Uh-huh.
11: Going to be the happiest damn man on the face of the under the earth.
19: 68 years.
11: 68 years.
19: Congratulations.
11: Yeah, thank you. Uh-huh. You want to talk to Marguerite?
19: Sure, I'd love to.
11: Well, let me get her.
19: You know, we never get to talk to her right now.
17: Have we ever talked to her?
19: I don't think we ever have.
11: Well, let me see if I can get her.
19: Okay, go ahead.
11: Marguerite, honey? Marguerite? Hey, Bob and Tom are on the air. You want to talk? Bob? No. Oh, no, Bob. The fellas that... Bob, hold on. She's having trouble hearing me.
19: Yeah. Uh-huh.
11: Let me just step over here.
17: Get the hearing aid on.
11: No, it's Bob and Tom. Member of the radio guys. They're really funny. Yeah. Hold on. She can't hear. Just a second.
19: Okay.
11: I'm going to put the phone down.
17: Mm-hmm. Oh, well, this is interesting.
11: Hey, you old man! You wake the hell
17: up! All right, hang up the phone. Okay.
27: He turned into Chris Farley. Didn't you see that?
28: Wow. Hey, Comedy Central canceled The Man Show. New host Doug Stanhope and Joe Rogan had not been doing as well as the originals, Jimmy Kimmel and Adam Carolla. According to Comedy Central representative Tony Fox, some series run their course, and this show is one of them. Aerosmith's frontman Steven Tyler hurting a little bit. He's affecting the band's tour plans. He's having throat problems and has been forced to skip 3 dates in the past week. Hellam, Alabama, June 6th, Atlantic City, New Jersey on Saturday, and Scranton last night. Hellman has been rescheduled for June 30th. No word yet on the other 2 dates or whether there will be any more changes. Aerosmith is next slated tomorrow night at the Verizon Wireless Virginia Beach Amphitheater in Virginia Beach, Virginia.
17: I just saw them last week. They were fantastic.
28: Mm-hmm. You were lucky.
17: They were great.
19: Yep.
17: And Stephen was wonderful.
28: You were lucky. To see Peter Frampton gets a big sound out of his guitar is an understatement to the Discovery Channel. The network has created a gigantic electric guitar it gave to Frampton to play for its new series, Big. The 30-foot guitar towers over Frampton's head and has a 156-pound pickup, believed to be the largest one ever.
17: Have you seen this show, Bob?
19: I have not.
17: They create functioning pieces. For example, they made like a 50-foot blender. But it's
19: wouldn't you need a huge crane to put stuff into
1: why
19: the blender?
1: Why would you?
28: That's a heck of a That's Jimmy
19: big
28: Buffett
19: milkshakes
28: concert
19: and
28: there.
19: Stuff, or That's a large margaritas.
28: Yeah.
7: Margaritaville.
1: I just can't figure you out sometimes.
19: So how's he going to play a 30-foot guitar?
28: It was plugged into an amp weighing 950 pounds.
19: He's not going to lose that shaker assault.
28: Frampton played it with an enormous stainless steel slide.
19: Wow.
28: No word on how he reached the neck to form the chords. The series begins tonight on the Discovery Channel. Frampton's episode will be the third in the series.
19: Wouldn't the guitar strings be more like cable?
17: Well, you know, there's some problems with it.
1: If you'd have told me you were going to like this show, I would have said no way.
17: I've just seen the preview, and it's just
1: the guy with the big
19: oversized everything. Huh?
17: Yeah, they create these, and they actually work.
19: Wow. Okay.
17: It's interesting.
1: You don't see any waste there or pointless endeavors.
17: It's art.
28: Art.
19: See, that's the nice thing about it. Once they've used these things, you can put the huge 30-foot guitar in front of a guitar store somewhere or a big blender in front of an appliance store.
7: What's in front of the gynecologist?
19: It's a huge table.
17: That's going to be used. That's going to be used by a taco place.
19: Wow. Taco Tico, come on in.
17: It's Chico's Taco Hut.
28: The old Taco Tico.
19: We have to take
17: be right back. 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
12: It's a story that's becoming all too familiar. Yet another species of animal teeters on the brink of extinction. And it's all due to man's wanton destruction of habitat. But can we still act before it's too late? What can you do to help? It's simple. Put down the razor. Step away from the Brazilian wax. If men and women everywhere don't stop shaving their respective crotches, pubic lice will soon be extinct. Yes, pubic lice, also known as crabs, have seen their numbers decline by the millions during the past decade. These innocent creatures are the victims of changing fashion trends. More than 80% of college students now remove their pubic hair, leaving the little growing gophers with nowhere to go. Once they're gone, they're gone forever.
19: Uh-huh.
13: Hey, Brittany, are you coming with us to get a Brazilian?
14: No, I'm not. And you want to know why? Because I'm really worried about the poor little pubic lice. I mean, what right do we have to destroy their home? It doesn't seem fair. So I decided that I am just going to go skank and grow it out.
19: Oh, boy.
12: Stop attacking your crotch like it's the rainforest. 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Silky smooth genitals may be sexy, but they are also a landscape that is barren. It is the full bush habitat that is the most fertile and teeming with life. Creeping, crawling, itching, life.
15: Hey, Jake, what do you say we hit the strip joint, bruh?
16: No way. The deforestation in that place is depressing. Breaks my heart. It's like seeing the Amazon being logged off. If that kind of clear-cutting continues, pubic lice will disappear in our lifetime.
15: Dude, I never thought of it like that. 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
16: I'm headed to the bus station. 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
12: Please, Jeez. 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
2: 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Come on, girls. 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Let it itch.
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17: Now, Dwight Slade is our guest. 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
1: Why don't you walk me through this?
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0: testicles removed.
1: So that means
2: Tom gets twice.
3: Hello, ladies. Hey, hi, ladies. How are you?
4: What a Hallmark moment this is.
3: Well, I've got $2 million, ladies. But hello, ladies. Come back. No,
5: thank you. The Bob and Tom Show, like a screen door on a submarine, well-meaning but pointless.
6: This is the Bob and Tom Show.
4: Good morning.
6: Coast to coast, sitting in for Chick McGee. It's Gunner. Any news on the writer's strike, by the way?
7: No.
6: That doesn't end pretty soon. The only thing worth watching on TV will be school closings due to weather-related incidents.
2: How true. But they have to write those, don't they?
7: Well, yeah. Somebody does.
1: Who's writing these school closings?
6: You know, we have a link on our website if you want to find out the latest from some of the guys from the Letterman show, a link that we have posted with regard to that. Now, on a different note, Christy Lee is at the Bob and Tom News desk.
7: Sure, there's a lot of news, but I'd be remiss if we didn't talk about holiday Christmas parties. Yes, the office Christmas party is coming up for a lot of folks. In fact, probably this weekend, a big weekend for holiday parties. According to CareerBuilder.com, here are the top 10 company holiday party offenses. Are you ready?
6: Oh, I can. Can we guess first?
2: Number one.
6: Can we do it the Socratic method?
2: Drinking too many.
6: Drinking too much, mm-hmm. I assume.
7: Getting drunk. 70% of companies are serving alcohol at their holiday parties this year.
2: 70?
7: Yeah, that's a 15% drop, Bob, from
6: last
7: year.
6: But that's more of the population than people that vote.
2: How true.
7: There's a reason for this. Bottom line, don't drink excessively at the holiday party. You'll end up saying or doing something that you'll regret.
6: No. I think Sam Kinison said it best, though. It's a party. Mm-hmm. That's what people do at parties.
2: If it wasn't for alcohol, our parties would be extremely boring. Mm-hmm. Haven't we had? We've had all kinds of things go on. We've had fist fights.
6: Oh, yeah.
1: Oh my God. Yeah. People throwing drinks at each other.
6: Chick had to deck a guy one year.
7: Sure.
2: Yeah, we had actually
6: in a coat room.
2: We had a rival Christmas party going on.
6: And Chick got into a literal pushing
1: match. It was TV versus radio, wasn't it?
7: Yeah,
1: that's right.
2: Radio won.
1: In this corner,

0: drinks and appetizers before the meal, but appetizers often don't make it all the way through the crowd. It's better to get some food in your stomach
1: prior to the event
0: so your first drink doesn't go straight to your head. Gunner is right.
1: You got to have a base because what happens, most people will just skip eating because you're socializing. And then
2: you're talking, you're drinking.
1: Oh, yeah. And then
2: you're talking, you're fighting.
1: Xeroxing your ass.
0: We're getting to that.
2: Oh, really?
3: Now, don't have the office party at the office.
2: At the office.
3: That's always a bad idea.
2: Very bad.
3: Then things go wrong.
1: Mm-hmm.
0: Mm-hmm. Dressing inappropriately. Don't dress as if you were going to a club or trolling for dates. Even if you are hitting the town later, you still need to dress properly.
3: Wow, Gunner, I've never seen penis mistletoe before. Where'd you get that?
1: Well, thank you for noticing.
0: I don't know. Here's a big one. Assuming you aren't required to go, unless you've got an unbelievably good reason you need to attend. Not attending speaks volumes about your attitude toward the company.
2: Oh, really?
3: Uh-huh.
2: Wow.
3: Yeah.
0: Mm-hmm.
2: Ooh, tonight's going to be a bad thing.
0: Yeah, me too, Bob. Yeah.
3: What do you mean?
2: Our holiday Christmas party is this evening.
3: Yes. It is?
2: Office Christmas party.
0: And I'm not able to make
1: it. Didn't you know?
3: Oh, I thought it was Monday.
0: No,
2: ours was Monday.
3: There's another one.
2: There's another one tonight.
1: There's one tonight. Yikes.
0: Maybe Sally already has a sitter, I know, so I think you're probably expected to be going.
2: Oh, by the way, you're going, Tom.
0: Yeah.
1: And you'll get drink tickets when you come in the door.
2: I'm sorry, drink tickets?
1: They do drink tickets now, Bob.
3: Ah, that'll be interesting.
1: So there's sort of a limit. So you got to find the guy.
3: Are you going as kind of an ex officio?
1: I'll be working the bar. Uh-huh. Is what I'll be doing.
3: So what other tips do we have?
0: Pitching ideas to upper management. Some folks view the company party as a way to schmooze the higher ups or tell them their grand plans.
4: Hey, you know what sucks about this place?
0: While managers do use these events to meet and greet, they don't regularly come in contact with some employees on a day-to-day basis. They are not looking to strategize on work. Here's another one, hooking up. Co-workers secretly harboring feelings for each other often think it's okay to act on those feelings at the holiday event.
2: Yeah.
0: Not so. It's important to act like you do at work. You're not paid to get cozy on the job.
3: This sounds like the least fun party of all time.
0: The holiday party is an extension of your job.
1: It's a pass. It's a free pass to defile whoever will let you. Like a wedding reception.
2: Yeah. I mean, you're going to get laid at a holiday party.
0: Bringing a crazy date.
2: Hello?
0: If your spouse or date is...
3: wait. This is my favorite. Go ahead.
0: Bringing a crazy date. If your spouse or date is known as the life of the party, there's a chance he or she will make the night unforgettable and not in a good way.
2: Oh, you mean like the escorts that one of the guys used to bring?
3: Oh, gosh.
2: Remember that?
3: Yeah, I remember the time that one of them passed out in the corner outside.
0: Uh-huh. Yeah.
3: And then the guy left the party.
0: Mm-hmm. Yeah.
2: Yeah.
3: Ooh, you had to figure out what to do with the sleeping, freezing person outside.
2: That was fun.
0: Yeah. Top 10 company holiday party offenses.
3: Yeah. I was at one of the early parties where a couple left and the guy drove off
0: and
3: she heaved a bottle of pills at the car.
2: Oh, I remember that one.
0: I remember that one.
2: Oh, yeah.
0: Oh, yeah.
2: That was at that seafood joint.
3: Yeah. So you were there.
2: Absolutely.
3: And they were the. And I went and retrieved the pills, and I didn't even know they made that many milligrams of that stuff. It was like 800 milligrams of Thorazine.
2: Oh,
0: wow.
2: Man. Oh, yeah.
3: But actually, knowing her, she needed them.
2: Mm-hmm.
0: Do not be a Scrooge. Don't be Debbie Downer and walk around with a scowl on your face. If you aren't excited to be there, keep your thoughts to yourself. These events are meant to give employees an opportunity to connect on a personal level so they can relate to one another at work. You don't have to overdo it, but you at least have to do it. Dirty dancing or executing athletic displays. Even though bumping and grinding are all the rage,
3: what?
0: These moves have no place on the corporate dance floor.
2: We've never had
0: Moreover,
2: dancing, have we?
0: Yeah, we have.
1: We have had dancing.
0: Yes, we have. Sure.
1: Yeah.
2: Oh, that's right.
0: And karaoke.
2: Karaoke. Remember, that's right.
1: 1 year, yeah.
2: I remember that night.
0: Moreover,
1: we did that once.
0: Backflips, splits, jumps, and spins can only lead to disaster.
2: Backflips?
1: Yeah. See, that brings up a good point. You have to have underwear on, ladies. There are some, I guarantee there's some ladies that don't have underwear on at the holiday party.
0: Well, you're not.
1: If you're going to do a flip or a backspin, haven't you ever had a date, Bob or Tom, where the girl didn't have underwear on? Of course, we all have as guys.
2: I know. That's why
3: at the Christmas
2: party.
3: That's
2: why I wear patent leather shoes.
0: Oh, here we go.
3: Wow.
2: It's like having shoe mirrors.
3: I understand we have Larry King on the hotline. Is that correct?
5: Oh, really? Morning, Bob and Tom Show.
6: Hey, Bob and Tom Show, USA, Larry King.
5: Hello, Larry.
6: Hi, gang. How's everyone?
5: All good.
6: Hey, you mentioned the Hollywood

0: writer's strike, Tom. Mm-hmm.
1: Yeah.
0: It continues. Well, the Guild has rejected the studio's latest offer as too paltry.
2: Oh, what is it?
0: Well, listen to what they gave him. 10% of DVD revenues from Deuce Bigelow European Jubilee. I
2: mean, yeah, that's not a good offer. I can't say.
1: That's it?
0: 50% of that would have been awful.
1: Nice.
0: Hey, I've got some bad news, too. Sorry to tell you, the 25th anniversary reunion of the hit sitcom Cheers had to be canceled.
2: Oh, how? Why?
0: Well, every time Kirstie Alley walked into the bar, everyone yelled, Norm!
1: How about that?
0: I'm not sure if they thought it was her or if they thought she ate him.
3: Wait a minute.
0: Hey, speaking of showbiz, I had planned to see the new film I Am Legend starring Will Smith as the last man on Earth.
1: Yeah.
0: But then I read that Will supports Tom Cruise and his thoughts on Scientology.
1: Ooh.
0: So now if I see the movie, I'll be thinking, this is just great. He's the last man on Earth, and he's an idiot.
1: Yeah.
0: Hey, I was Christmas shopping. I found a special DVD edition of Brokeback Mountain.
1: Oh.
0: Yeah, I immediately gagged when I read the DVD cover, but then I realized that it said two-disc set.
2: Oh, two discs.
0: Maybe feel a lot better.
2: Two discs. Yeah, that's easy to make a mistake reading
0: that
2: one.
0: Yeah, it is.
1: Absolutely.
0: Going nutty. Hey, you know what? I love Christmas. I don't care if I'm not supposed. I love Christmas. Nothing I like better than an old-fashioned Christmas, you know, making snow angels, going on sleigh rides, and then sitting around a roaring fire with Walter Cronkite at night, smoking reefer that's been dipped in embalming fluid.
1: What a night.
0: Yeah. Cronkite said it felt like elves were peeling back the top of his head and hiding the presents in there.
1: He's still got it, doesn't he?
2: That must be the Cronkite.
0: Bob, you going any place over the holidays?
1: No.
0: With the other couples?
1: No.
0: Well, if any of you are, you plan for it to be, say, a wife-swapping holiday, it's better to announce that ahead of time.
1: Oh, really?
0: Instead of during Christmas dinner. I thought Gary Berghoff was going to choke on his green bean casserole.
2: That's radar?
0: Radar!
2: What?
1: I'll be damned.
2: He didn't see that coming, huh?
0: No. Rockstar Scott Weiland was arrested in L.A. for DUI. Yeah, police at the scene tried to download his arrest record, but their computer didn't have enough RAM.
1: That's great.
0: Big news from Vegas, Siegfried and Roy may come out of retirement.
2: Really?
1: What?
0: Yeah, that takes courage. Of course, to the Lions and Tigers, Siegfried is known as their master. Roy is known as lunch.
1: As a snack.
0: Oh, today is December 7th, Pearl Harbor Day. God bless them. My pal, Senator Ted Kennedy, always commemorates the occasion in a fitting way.
1: Oh, how's that?
0: Well, he puts on a Hawaiian shirt and then goes out and gets bombed.
1: Yes.
0: Former NFL wide receiver Leland Melvin is on the Shuttle Atlantis.
2: Yeah, how cool is that?
0: Wild. His career as a Detroit Lion prepared him for spacewalking. Outside the spacecraft, you have to move extremely slow.
1: Not very funny.
2: Not a Lions fan, are you, Larry?
0: Not exactly. Actor Kiefer Sutherland will spend 48 days in jail for his second DUI conviction. Yeah, while in prison, just like on the show 24, he'll have to defuse a terrorist plan.
2: Really?
0: Yeah, to make him a prom queen.
1: And finally,
0: Bob, can I ask you a question?
1: What's that, Larry?
0: How come you never see a snowman giving the finger anymore?
1: I don't know.
0: Are kids today that lazy? One more carrot. That's all you really need.
1: I see.
0: Okay.
1: All right.
2: Thanks, Larry.
1: Okay.
2: Thanks
1: very much,
2: Larry. Okay, we're going to take a short break.
1: Oh, look at that.
2: We're coming right back. This is the Bob and Tom Show. Bob and Tom 24/7.

They don't look so good. I go to potties and look for somebody limping. It's easy to cut them from the herd. Hey, where's Nancy? I don't know. Here's her walker. The last time I had a piece of ass was when my finger broke through the toilet paper.

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I'm taller laying down. You know you're getting old when you have dry dreams and wet farts. I used to date an inflatable doll. She hung herself. I tried to talk to her, but she said, "You never take me nowhere." I said, "Well, you never shut your mouth." I used to date a midget. I was nuts over her. She's dead now, too. We were playing ping pong, and she ran off the table. I used to date a homeless girl. That was pretty cool. You could drop her off anywhere. Date's over. Get out.

0: smell my elbow.
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2: They're yucky and they look nasty and they stink.
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3: Christy Lee at the news desk.
4: Well, howdy, chick.
3: Howdy there, ma'am. Pat Godwin in the performance room.
5: Hey, chick.
4: I said howdy.
3: Hey,
4: we never heard that before.
3: Let's do an Old West show. You know, the Old West, real hot right now. Yeah, Yellowstone, 1883.
4: Well, wet.
5: He's got her in the Conestoga wagon.
3: Yes, he got her in the Conestoga wagon. That's what I think of when I think of the Old West.
4: Tom, seriously.
5: I don't think they did that.
6: Blame it on me. It's him.
3: You know what he does?
4: Blame it on, it's not
3: you know
4: me.
3: What he does?
4: It's him.
3: No, no. We get off the air and I go, what are you doing? And he goes, edgy. That's all he says. Edgy. Hi, Jeff Oskey.
7: What's up, buddy?
6: Man, I'm edgy. Here for the butt.
3: Josh Arnold. There's Ace Cosby.
7: Wow.
3: Manning
4: wow
3: the
4: is
3: track
4: right.
3: phone, hotline, hot phone. There's Willie Griswold.
8: I'm hey, man.
3: Chick McGee.
6: Jesse writes, I drive 45 minutes each way once a month just to get the Olive Burgers in Sturgis, Michigan. There you go.
4: Ooh, Olive Burgers.
7: I had forgotten. My son texted me and reminded me. We drove an hour and a half to a burger place that he saw on Diners, Drives, and whatever that's called.
3: Yeah. Triple D.
7: Yeah, we drove to, it was called Triple X, and had burgers and root beer.
4: Oh, my daughter lives right next door.
8: Oh, yeah. Off 65. Yeah. Yeah, I know exactly where that is.
7: Yeah, so we took a drive up there. Just
6: it's called Triple X, and it's a burger
4: Triple
6: place?
4: Triple X, and it's a burger place, and it's got
6: I bet they get a lot of... Very confused truckers in there.
4: Beavis' bedroom looks right on top of their roof.
3: Sounds like a nice place. Anyway,
8: if you are a guy that travels a lot and you're looking for good food, I found that kind of just a hack is typing in Triple D into your Google Maps and it pops up with all the restaurants that have that in their Yelp reviews because Guy was there. It is such a good hack to find a good
4: food. Oh, I bet.
3: His hair drives me crazy.
6: Guy Fieri?
3: But that he's got a ghost kitchen or whatever, and you can DoorDash it here, and it's good food.
8: Man. He's really a weirdo good. With hair from the future, but the man's a genius.
6: Yeah. He's a good guy. He's always helping out people when they're in trouble.
3: Dear funniest morning radio show people in America.
4: Oh, nice.
6: How are we going to get that across the street to those other guys?
3: And they were getting somebody else's mail. I drive 2 hours to go to Jungle Gyms in Cincinnati.
4: Oh, yeah.
3: Can you blame me? Well, we certainly can't. We were thinking about Jungle Gyms because they had like
4: everything.
3: Aardvark balls or something.
4: It's, ostrich eggs. Isn't that what we were going to get there?
3: Yes, ostrich eggs. It's an Here's exotic a guy, grocery store.
6: Transplanted from Pittsburgh to Cincinnati. He used to drive for, I'm going to get this wrong. Is it Premonti Brothers Sandwiches?
7: Yeah.
3: It's pronounced in an odd way. It's in Pittsburgh. Yeah.
6: He goes, I would drive 5.5 hours there and back. Just for one of these sandwiches. He goes, I encourage Willie to Google them. They're worth every minute of the drive.
4: Oh,
6: see, maybe you guys should put together, wait a second, this might be a good idea. Put together a tour exclusively based on where you get to eat.
8: Oh, I know. For Lexington, we're going to go to West 6 Brewing and we're going to go to Winchell's for a breakfast sandwich. It's got three kinds of pork on it. It's absolutely
3: Winchell's
8: insane.
3: Winchell's is great.
6: Maybe like a breakfast tour.
3: Yep.
4: Oh, wow.
6: Where you go to really great breakfast. You do the show on a Saturday. Sunday morning, everybody meet at so-and-so's for breakfast.
7: That'd be great.
6: That'd be fun.
7: I can't believe you already know what you're having for breakfast on Sunday.
4: Buddy.
7: You fat son of a bitch.
8: Why do you think I work in the Commonwealth of Kentucky so much,
3: How,
8: pal?
3: In God's name, don't you weigh 350?
8: It's I crazy. Don't get I want to go up to three bills.
4: How do you do that?
8: It's a lot. You know, you work out 20 minutes a day. You know, you have a little
4: no,
8: bit of
4: I
8: fun,
4: I mean,
8: though.
4: Just thinking about.
8: I love it. And then I want to go to Wallace Station and buy my beautiful Frankfort, Kentucky on the way down.
3: There's four.
4: Oh, my goodness.
8: I love the people and the food in Kentucky. They have these smoked wings at West 6, you guys. They smoke them and then they
4: so
8: put the sauce
4: Willie,
8: on them.
4: So seriously, Willie, the only reason you're doing stand-up is so you can eat at different places.
6: That's where he gets to sit down.
7: It's put the food on
8: before
7: table.
8: The show and the drink tickets.
4: Jeff sent this on Twitter. I used to drive a 4-hour round trip from Melbourne, Florida to Fort Lauderdale to get Skyline Chili.
8: Oh.
4: Now I plan work trips to go through cities with Skyline locations. Like next week, I'm in Huntington, West Virginia via Columbus, Ohio.
3: Ooh,
4: right. He loves his Skyline.
8: Hey, Christy.
6: Now, I got a lot. I can't really read much of this, but this guy... is associated with a great American establishment in the United States military. Put it that way. I guess some of these pilots...
3: You know, this makes it sound worse than what it really is.
6: Yeah, I guess apparently some of these pilots managed to take some very interesting trips in order to, when they get to the airport, have some very fine food delivered to them, and then they fly it back. So, hey.
7: Oh, nice.
6: You got to practice. You got to keep the planes running. You got to know what you're doing.
8: Isn't that a scene in MASH where they want to get like some sort of sandwich all
3: Adams,
8: the way?
3: And... Nope. Adam's Ribs in Chicago. Hawkeye Pierce wants them. The sauce is to die for, he says.
6: Do they get him?
3: Oh, yeah. Finally. Yeah. Coleslaw. And then somebody asks him, he doesn't order the coleslaw because it's going to take like 4 days because he's in Korea. And he goes, you didn't order the coleslaw? What the hell's wrong with you? Adam's Ribs in Chicago. It was a make-believe place.
6: Let's move forward again. Once again, we have to dip our toes into the world of sports.
3: Real quick. Tyler Anderson of the Los Angeles Dodgers lost his no-hit bid in the ninth. He gave up a one-out triple to Shohei Ohtani, Tom's Baseball Player of the Year, in a 4-1 victory over the Los Angeles Angels.
6: I got a couple more here.
3: And I know.
4: You were talking,
6: You were talking. It was just so boring.
3: I
6: started reading.
8: I tried to earlier, too. It's one of those mornings.
4: Yeah. Let him go.
6: I live in Lafayette, Indiana.
3: Congratulations.
6: Tony.
3: Back to the...
6: In Knoxville. On occasion, I will drive the 6.5 hours for Arnie's Pizza.
3: Meet you at Arnie's.
6: Is that what that is?
3: I think, yeah.
6: How about this guy? He goes, I drove 7 hours to see you idiots in Dallas a few years ago. It's best trip ever.
4: Oh, nice.
6: Thanks, Michael. We certainly appreciate that.
3: You got to be careful going to Dallas. don't ride in a convertible. You know
4: what I mean? I see what you're saying.
6: You ever been to Dealey Plaza?
3: I know. He can make the shot.
6: It's an easy shot. You could have made it, Christy. It's an easy shot.
4: You've never seen me shoot a gun. I might be a great markswoman.
6: No, you wouldn't have to be. It's such an easy shot.
3: Aaron Judge, Tom.
6: Here come the judge.
3: He hit his major league leading 25th tater home run. And the New York Yankees beat Tampa Bay by a score of 4-3. Way to go. In the NFL, one note, the Colts starting quarterback, Kari Willis, has decided to retire so he can pursue a career in the ministry. He made the announcement on Twitter post.
6: Who?
3: Kari Willis, Khariwillis.
4: Quarterback, not quarterback.
8: Safety.
6: Yes. Safety. I thought you said quarterback.
4: Yeah.
3: No, cornerback or
4: cornerback,
3: safety.
4: Cornerback, yeah.
3: The move came as a surprise to many. Team officials seem to have a little bit of a heads up. He was considering a retirement when they excused him from this month's 3-day mandatory.
6: Well, to go back one story, I've got the audio.
9: From here comes the judge, man.
3: That audio is objectionable.
10: We went back for
4: that? Yeah, we did, Pat.
9: Here comes the judge.
3: Please. Do you have a judge song?
10: No, I don't.
7: Write one. Quick. Christy, this morning driving in, we both drive the same way.
4: Yes, sir.
7: Do you ever play this? This morning on the drive in, I played Drunk Driver or Texting While Driving.
4: Oh, yeah. I love that game.
7: And it was Texting While Driving both times.
4: Yeah. Mm-hmm.
6: Yeah. Yeah, I drive in real early, and every once in a while, I will call the cops and go, hey, there's a really drunk guy.
3: Do you really?
4: How do you know the difference?
3: You are so red,
4: How
3: man.
4: Do you know the difference between drunk driving and text driving?
6: In this case, it was the one the most recent one. It was so clear, the lane, it wasn't really lane, it was just weaving all over 56th Street.
3: Okay. There's also fiddling with your radio guy.
6: No.
4: Yeah.
6: No, this was
4: me.
6: Clearly intoxicated.
8: But when I see someone driving poorly and they're in my dad's car, I know it's texting and driving because he doesn't drink. Because he is. When he's in the car, you hypocrite. You have the phone all the way up here. Email and PJ.
4: You know, I'm wondering, I was always wondered when texting became very popular, how the cops would decide who was driving impaired.
7: Yeah.
4: I don't...
6: Breathalyzer.
4: Well, of course, Tom, but if you don't know before, you pull them over. I guess you can get pulled over for texting and
6: you
4: driving.
6: You walk up, you look at the bumper sticker. If they got that little bear, you know that they're high. I don't know what genius figured that out. You put one of those little bears on your car, they're going to go, okay.
3: Pull it over.
6: Probable cause.
4: Or the dancing girl.
6: we have...
4: I always thought that was a dance studio. I thought, boy, there are a lot of people that go to that dance studio.
8: It's a Dave Matthews thing,
4: I
8: right?
4: know. Yeah. I didn't know that till like last year.
3: What about the hula girl? Is that anywhere? You get a hula girl
4: little
3: on
4: dash
3: your dash?
4: Thing?
3: Yeah. A little hula girl?
10: You don't see that much anymore.
3: You ever have a hula girl on your GTO or anything?
6: No.
3: Oh, it must be a white trash.
6: I never had the fuzzy dice. No, I didn't have anything. What I did want to have, though, back in the day when they had the bright lights on the floor.
3: Oh, yeah.
6: You could get the foot pedal that looked like a foot, and then you'd get the little tiny one for your bright lights.
4: You had that, didn't
3: yeah,
4: you?
3: Yeah, I did, in the old cop car I had, yeah.
6: Oh, that's fun.
3: I had the gas pedal was shaped like a foot and the bright dimmer. Like
6: can you do that anymore?
4: I don't think so.
3: Why did they take it off the floor?
6: The bright lights?
3: Yeah, I like it. I liked it on
4: did
3: the
4: you
3: floor.
4: Have the steering wheel knob?
3: The necker knob, yeah. I had that. And so you can steer with this hand and reach over here and grab a little boob. You know what I mean, Willie? So you're driving like this, and you go, whoa!
8: Wait, so you steer with this hand and this hand.
6: And there was an urban legend.
3: Oh, yeah.
4: Back when there were bench seats.
6: There was an urban legend that those were illegal. You know what we're talking about, Jeff? It would be on a steering wheel. There was this thing you would attach to the steering wheel.
7: The little knob.
6: It looked like a doorknob.
3: The necker knob.
6: And the urban legend was that they were illegal.
8: Why?
6: Why are there dumb urban legends out there?
3: I always heard it was
6: the
3: illegal.
6: The one with the toothbrush and the keister, that's real.
4: Oh, God.
3: Those are illegal. Driving with bare feet's illegal. Is that true?
7: So you had an old cop car?
3: Yeah, I had an old cop car with a spotlight right here. Yeah.
7: I hate that.
8: So do I.
7: In our city, they take all the cop cars, they strip everything off of it, and then they sell them at auction to the people who used to ride in the back of them.
4: Exactly. And you don't know when you're driving.
7: Behind you, you have to play.
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2: Here come the mummies.
3: Yeah. Whoa. Thank God.
4: Bob and Tom.
5: Five.
6: Four. Three. Two. One.
4: They put the F in professional.
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8: That would be Chick McGee right over there.
9: I would be, because that's, no one else wants to be.
8: That's comedian Michael Costa.
10: Hey there.
8: Costa with a K.
10: Yep. Thanks for having me, you guys.
8: You're welcome. That's Al Jackson. That's Josh. That's Christy Lee.
11: With a K.
8: With a K. This is
9: Costa
8: Tom.
9: Costa with a K.
8: With a T. Yep. Okay, thank you very much. That's good to see you. Good to see you. Michael, you're looking great.
10: Thanks.
8: Former pro tennis player.
10: Yeah, you know, and career high ranking 864 in the world, and everybody laughs at that.
8: Mm-hmm.
10: I didn't know they ranked that many. I go, well, that's still pretty good.
12: Yeah.
10: I'm still ranked in the world. What are you ranked?
9: There's 7 billion people.
10: Yeah,
8: sure.
10: Yeah, and it, you know, being good at tennis, people always ask, the first question I always get is, what was it like playing at Wimbledon? And I'm like, they don't let 864 people into Wimbledon. It's not an 11-month-long tournament. They assume, it's like an acting, too. What movies have you been in? Well, there's a whole other world where you can make money and not be in movies.
9: Didn't you confront a professional tennis player that beat you and you were going to even the score?
10: James Blake.
9: Yeah.
12: Oh, James Blake, yeah.
10: James Blake came on The Daily Show and I lost to him when I was 13. He went on to, you know, make $18 million in professional prize money and make the U.S. Open quarterfinals. But I locked him in the green room and I said, break point. When I was 13, I hit a backhand on the line and you called it out. Let's talk about it.
9: You're not getting out of this room.
10: I'm not getting out of this room, yeah.
9: Until we figure it out.
11: We learn Michael holds a grudge.
10: Yeah, you hold a grudge. Well, when you're
9: 13 at some point, you don't forget it.
10: And also, when you watch your peers, it's the same in comedy. When you watch your peers shoot past you, you start to hold on to these moments where you realize Mike, that was happening.
13: Mike, it's so crazy you said that. I took my son to see Rampage the other day when I was in L.A., and I'm walking out, and Tiffany Haddish and Amy Schumer are like probably 25 feet tall, like in their upcoming movies. I'm like, I used to hang out with them.
10: Yeah.
13: Yeah. Like, now I'm here watching their movies.
10: I remember Eliza Schlesinger was supposed to open for me on the road, and her agent called and said, she's not going to do that gig. And I was like, oh, okay. Did something come up? I said, yeah, she won Last Comic Standing. I was like, it's crazy to watch your
13: now
10: peers
13: you're
10: just,
13: opening for her.
10: Yeah, exactly. We're swapping this.
8: Now you're on The Daily Show.
10: I'm on The Daily Show. I got hired in July. Yep.
8: That's awesome.
10: It's great. Really cool. I was living in Los Angeles. I'm 38 years old. My parents have an apartment in New York City. So I got hired on The Daily Show and I'm like, I'm staying there. So I'm 38. I'm on The Daily Show. Currently, I sleep in a twin bed at my parents' house.
9: And nice.
10: It's nice.
9: Yeah.
10: It's nice, you know. 38 with your parents is nice. 28, you're kind of a loser. But 38, it's nice.
11: Yeah. I mean, finish your laundry.
10: Yeah. Yeah. Make coffee, Mom. You know, I love it.
8: Wow, that'd be interesting to find out who the most famous person in the world is who's living with their parents. And I'll bet there's
13: Michael
8: someone.
13: B. Jordan lives with his parents.
11: Because
12: is that
11: they
12: right?
11: want to,
12: he
11: not
12: does.
11: Because they have
13: right,
11: to.
13: Right, obviously. Yeah, oh, yeah, but yeah. He lives with his
8: parents. That's a real big thing in Italy.
11: Right.
8: The, the man stays until, you know, whatever. But
10: I know Kawhi Leonard was with the Spurs, but I don't know, you know, then he got his new contract. That may have changed things.
9: And then he's in the doghouse.
13: I don't know what's going on with that.
8: Yeah, now, Al, when you go to visit your mom, do you stay at her house?
13: I used to, but now the twins, Kevin and Devin, they live there, and my nephew Josh is there, so it's like three kids, so now I just usually get a hotel down the street.
8: Because I don't like to stay at anyone else's house ever.
10: Yeah.
11: And your mom's?
9: And that includes bed and breakfast, right?
8: Yeah. Oh.
10: Right.
8: Bed and breakfast is a fancy way of saying you're staying at someone else's house.
10: Yeah.
8: No,
10: right.
11: Now, your mom was still in your family home, did you stay there?
8: No.
11: No?
8: Usually not, yeah.
11: You would not stay in your family home?
8: Sometimes. But there's that whole weird thing of getting in your, going into, well, you, as you know, I didn't have a bed in my bedroom.
11: Right, you slept in Janny's room.
13: What?
9: He had an office.
10: You'd sleep upside down, suspended from the ceiling.
8: My sister is significantly older, so when she moved out to go to college.
13: Your sister the model?
8: Yeah. I turned my room into kind of a just my little area, and a bed was there was no room for a bed. So,
10: I mean, it is funny living. I can afford a place to live, but it was just out
13: Stop
10: of convenience.
13: Bragging.
10: I know I can. But the third day I'm staying at my parents' house, I'm like, this is kind of nice. I mean, you know, I don't mind it. I very barely see him.
8: Do you have chores?
10: Yeah, I don't really have chores. I mean, I'm gone in the morning to the show. At night I'm doing shows. I barely see him. But I'm in the shower, and I'm out of the shower, and I'm listening to NPR on my phone. And my dad just bursts in. And I'm naked, and he's like, "You got a radio in here?" Yeah. And I'm like, no, it's the iPhone. I'm using the app, but it's like, oh yeah, that's why this sucks. Because
2: what's all that?
10: What do you mean? You can listen to someone's voice is in there.
13: By the way, I call porn NPR as well.
10: Yeah, as well. Yeah.
13: I'm listening to NPR in here.
10: I listen
2: I'm
10: to
2: just
10: porn.
2: Looking at a little NPR. That's
13: They're right. covering Asian teens again.
0: I mean, all you're missing is the O.
10: Yeah. I'm one of the few people that really nice. Gets off on listening to porn.
13: That would be so creepy. That'd someone's like, I just listen to
10: I like the audio.
11: Oh, that's a thing.
10: Is it a thing?
11: Oh,
10: is it?
11: Yes.
10: Oh, no. Here we go.
11: I think, yeah, especially more for women.
10: Really?
8: I don't want to get a chick mad at me, but I think this
2: Too
8: is
2: late.
8: This is one of the most fascinating things ever.
2: Oh, God.
8: You found in your dad's bureau.
2: My father used to write his own pornography.
8: Handwritten.
2: That's the first thing I saw, thought legal of when pad. I saw this yellow legal pad. That
8: was it.
2: Pad, that
8: was it.
2: Was
8: in script or printed?
2: It was printed. He had kind of a block letter.
10: It was in style. Final draft.
2: The story covered. I remember there was something about a hitchhiker.
13: You should have given him. You should have given him script notes. Like this is totally not plausible.
2: Notes, yeah. Crossed out a couple words. Yeah. Try that one. Yeah.
8: I would guess there's probably some either blog post or something where people share amateur fantasy porn.
0: Oh, for sure, yeah.
8: Where they write it down because everyone's got their own thing. I've always contended there's some guy out there for sure that can only use pornography if it's on a VHS tape.
10: Right.
8: Because part of the whole ritual would be
2: that's wearing of the tape engaging
8: they
2: into
8: were
2: the machine.
8: They were imprinted with that.
13: I'm of the age where I remember going down and buying a VHS. Like, you just have to go buy a porn.
10: Yeah.
13: And just go down to that shop where it smells like varnish in there and just like,
8: Josh, you want to
13: look
8: take
13: on
8: this?
13: The back? And
0: I was a big renter. Yeah.
8: And didn't it have a special, wasn't there like a special section of it just for the erotic stuff?
0: No, I went to a porn show. It was all erotic.
13: There was a special section for non-porn.
0: Yeah.
8: What was it called?
10: It was just Die Hard.
0: Spankies.
11: Spankies.
0: Yeah, Spankies video. Yeah.
8: Did they try to have any kind of a play on it? Did they have like a picture of the Spanky from
0: I forget Spanky what the guy's low. No, it was like a. It was like one of those. It looked like a, kind of like a one of those 50s cartoon, like Don Draper looking guys. And it was Spanky. He was like smiling, and I think he had a pipe.
2: Winking with a pipe?
0: Something like that, yeah.
11: Remember there was a video store. It was like a neighborhood video store. It wasn't a major chain. And they had in ours, like those big white
13: doors.
11: Like saloon doors that you would walk back into the back.
0: Yeah.
11: And it
8: was they'd swing open, and they'd try to swing back and get stuck.
10: Yeah. My brother owned a video store in Hoboken, New Jersey, and I would work at it sometimes. And it was a normal video store, but in the back it had the saloon doors. And these men would come in with their kids and rent kid movies, you know, like real normal movies. But there'd be late fees on their personal rentals from earlier in the week. So I'd be helping my brother. I'd be talking to him. I'd say, you owe $4. And they go, and it's with his son, you know. And he's like, I don't owe $4. What's it for? And it'd be like, you know, you owe $4. You know, and then finally you have to go, it's for Bush Pilots, you know, or whatever. And then I was like, but this is totally gone. This whole world is gone.
0: Yeah.
11: Right.
8: Yeah. Well, we just said what was the final blockbuster in Alaska.
13: Alaska, yeah. Mm-hmm.
8: I guess there's one there because they don't have good Wi-Fi or something.
13: Tom, you'd be the only person that would believe that if you told me you didn't watch porn. Every other guy would be like, you know.
11: He doesn't watch porn.
13: I know
8: porn. Yeah. Got other things happening.
1: He's very, very busy.
10: Yeah,
2: I don't have time to ejaculate. I'm very, very busy.
13: How busy are you where you don't have time to watch porn?
8: By the way, can I just call back to something that we missed earlier? You'll notice, by the way, Michael, that Al has a nice hat there.
10: Oh, yeah.
8: I was trying to place that hat in contemporary culture. And all I could come up with was Roscoe from 77 Sunset Strip.
11: In contemporary culture. Well, he didn't know Ducky from Pretty in Pink.
9: 77 Sunset Strip was on television from 1958 to 1964.
8: I used to watch it in reruns as a kid, and I liked it. The guy that was always at the dog track or the horse track was this guy, Roscoe Lewis Quinn. There's his picture, Christy.
11: Yeah, his hat's a little different than Al's.
8: But it's one of those short brim.
1: 77 Sunset Strip. 77 Sunset Strip. 77 Sunset Strip.
8: You think that's dated, that sound?
9: No, no.
8: Come back.
9: No, that's fresh as today's news.
8: You think that'll be sampled?
13: I would just like to play that for a millennial and just see their face change.
10: Watch your head explode.
13: What is this?
8: Do you think a T-shirt will have that sampled in his next rap? We're hanging out with Michael Costa from The Daily Show. T-shirt is some rapper, right? Was that what you were saying earlier?
9: T-shirt. That's right.
11: Mm-hmm. Yeah. Mm-hmm.
8: Okay. There we go.
13: Tom, I want to talk about something. I don't know if I can say it on the radio.
9: Oh, Jesus.
11: Oh, God. Right,
10: you know what? Yeah. Just say it into the microphone and they can...
13: The number that we were just discussing.
11: 69?
13: Yes.
10: Yes.
13: Mm-hmm. I feel like that is the most underrated act.
10: Awesome. Underrated?
13: And no, it's like more of a joke. Yes.
10: You just wanted to make the audio guy happy.
0: Baby, you
11: so
0: lay
11: you're
0: down.
11: A big fan. Is what
13: I'm
11: you're
13: a
11: saying.
13: Big fan of that number, and I'm like, why don't people
9: put your
13: do
9: feet
13: this?
9: In my ears.
8: All right, you know, I don't think we need to walk everybody through this.
9: What happened?
8: I'm sorry. We have to move on here. Let's talk to our guest because I know Michael has to hit the road here in a second.
9: Al wanted everybody to know that he's bros.
10: Yeah,
13: I'm not. I don't think anybody's anti. I think it's very underrated.
10: I feel like it's a very young person's move. That being said,
9: this sounds like NPR. That being said,
10: you bringing it up,
8: incontinence being what it is for the elderly.
9: Right.
10: You bringing it up is getting me intrigued.
13: Yeah. It's like everyone, hey, shake it up every once in a while.
0: Now are you?
13: It's not a lot of work.
9: Hang on, let Josh speak.
0: Al, if she were to, let's say, take a break. Do you then take a break and then don't start up again until she does?
8: Yeah, no, not by break. Does she stay in the room?
10: Right.
0: Yes.
8: Or does Al have to crawl along?
10: What do you do with your nose?
13: Listen.
10: That's the question everyone wants to ask.
13: In every war, they're sacrificing.
9: That's not a first date move.
10: No.
8: I'm sorry. I've lost my place.
13: Sorry, Tom. Okay.
8: Oh, God.
9: The old nose knows.
11: On this note.
10: Yeah.
11: German police rushed to an apartment in the southwestern town of Neustadt after receiving a call about suspected domestic abuse, only to barge in on a voluntary class on Japanese bondage.
10: Wow. God, the Germans are just the best, aren't they?
11: Neustadt police said.
8: Is Japanese bondage different than...
11: Apparently, there is a form of Japanese bondage called shibari.
9: No, it's all the Japanese handcuffs. Remember the finger cuffs?
8: Those are Chinese.
11: A concern.
9: Are those Chinese?
13: Yeah, it's a whole different culture.
10: You mean the Chinese finger traps?
8: Finger traps.
9: What about Chinese, Japanese? Look at these.
11: Concerned neighbor called to a report that two men were abusing a half-naked woman in a nearby apartment.
0: Oh, boy.
9: When police arrived. Is in there, too.
11: When police arrived, they found the tenant, a teacher of Japanese shibari, instructing a couple on the basics of erotic bondage. According to a statement headlined 50 Shades of Neustadt, police said the couple offered to have the officers participate, and they politely declined.
13: Can I just say I'm not into bondage at all? Like, I'm a lazy black man. Like, I'm like,
10: yeah, you're into
13: like, can you tie me up? And I'll be like, oh, God.
8: Although you've already...
13: going to make knots?
8: Now, Al, give yourself some credit. You've already killed off one stereotype.
9: Wait a minute.
13: What's that? You know, Tom, we talked about that for years.
9: That's only a stereotype in your world.
13: No, it's a thing. It's not for everybody.
11: This is like origami bondage, isn't it? It's
0: mostly, they claim it's mostly artistic.
11: Yeah, very...
0: It's just where you put the ropes and how you hang.
11: Yeah. Definitely like origami bondage.
0: Or origami, it's really...
10: I was like, is Christy know something that I don't know? Is origami bondage different than origami?
11: It's something that does with your...
10: I mean, I am a comedial,
0: Yeah, it's fascinating.
11: Origami.
8: Like, hang on, let's get back to... We have two topics going at the same time.
9: That's right.
8: The first one is, is this a man and a woman? They're getting instructed by a Japanese lady on how to...
11: It was a Japanese man, but yes.
8: Tie each other up. Oh, so the guy...
11: Two men and a woman.
8: Okay, all right. So
11: the man is the instructor.
8: Okay,
11: man
8: I see.
11: And woman come to him.
8: Cops learn. Come in and they say, no, we're fine.
11: Yes.
8: Did they then ask the cops to cuff him anyway?
0: Sure. Yeah, oh. By the way, if you're not going to be using those.
8: They are using those.
11: Look, you're they did
10: here. Do you want to join?
11: They did ask the officers to participate, okay. But they declined. Okay.
8: Well, then
11: they
8: we get to Al's. Al, yes. I think you've knocked one stereotype off the shelf there, because there is that. You know what I'm talking about.
13: Yeah, I mean.
8: Without getting graphic here, I mean, there's a stereotype.
10: I always heard that was true. I don't know.
8: There are certain things.
13: It's certainly
8: things
13: true
8: that,
13: for me.
10: When I go to my white privilege meetings, they told us that's true. So.
13: Your privilege is showing. Yeah, no, I don't.
8: I know Eddie Sincere told me that.
13: So. Yeah.
11: Told you what?
8: That, you know, he didn't do that.
0: He didn't yodel in the valley.
13: Is that you guys' go-to move? I mean, you have to be vetted before that happens.
10: Right.
13: I'd look at, like a congressional nominee. Like, yeah, I need to make sure I'm not going.
9: A credit check?
13: Going down there.
0: What do you mean?
11: That's not a first date move? Is that what you're saying?
13: It's not a 15th date move.
11: What?
13: No.
0: Oh, I don't know.
13: Nah, homie.
9: Wait a minute, Tom. You might be on something here.
13: Yeah, I'm not like I'm confused. No. I'm not putting my like.
10: So you don't. You
11: but
10: don't.
11: You
13: said, I would. I
11: like thought, the number 69, but you don't.
13: It. But it would be with somebody that I'm with. Like I. You have to be vetted.
10: That's not a one night stand thing. No. See, I disagree with you on that. I feel like if you're gonna get naked, let's go. Let's go for it.
8: You know what I mean? So wait a second.
9: Wait a minute.
10: If you cannot bring up ham in this situation, I would appreciate that.
8: Stop the music. Christy is right. First, we thought, okay, you're taking that stereotype and sort of deflating the, but mm-hmm. now you're
11: reinforcing.
13: I've reinflated.
8: I was taught this by two acquaintances of mine over the years.
13: Yeah.
8: The very famous. You know who Eddie Sincere is, right?
13: Yes.
8: He was the janitor when I was the bellboy at the Holiday Inn.
11: Right. Mm-hmm.
8: He taught me everything I know about black culture.
13: All right.
8: I'm serious. And then the other one was I'll just give his first name, Lance, who was a DJ. With me early on, and he would open his cigarettes from the
9: I never understood
8: bottom, and he explained to me that he did that so he wouldn't get certain juices on the filter.
10: Interesting.
8: This is all true.
11: So what if
8: you don't smoke, so that doesn't apply to you.
11: Let's flip the coin. What if she didn't do anything for 15 dates?
13: We wouldn't get that far.
11: See? So why is it?
10: Christy has pointed out the double standard.
13: Yeah. Oh, yeah. The double standard's real.
11: Yeah.
13: I'm sorry. I can't.
10: That's all good.
11: We're over, Al.
13: Oh, damn. But
11: we are over before we even began.
13: Well, just give me, you know. I'm not saying we won't have fun. It's just like, right. I got to work my way up to that. It's like a diving board.
8: Now, when you say vet.
10: The high dive. Yeah, you go off the short dive a few times.
8: There's no diving at
10: now,
8: all.
10: Now I'm with you.
0: Yeah, apparently not.
8: There's no diving at all. You weren't paying attention.
10: Right.
8: Yeah, this is fascinating to me. And I can tell, by the way, you're grinning that you mean it.
11: Yeah,
13: oh, yeah.
8: Now, when you say vetting, are you talking blood tests?
13: I just need to, we need to.
8: Is there grooming involved?
13: I need to check the grooming situation.
11: Yeah.
13: There's going to be a couple.
0: The vetting happens like the 3 seconds before right. you start. You get down there and you go, oh, okay. And then you dive in.
10: I agree. And in my case, it's always the same result. I'm going in.
0: Yeah.
10: It's just going to be either.
8: Never like.
10: It's going to be great or terrible.
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20: They bribed us to say that.
21: Baby.
22: Yeah, honey.
21: It's our special day.
22: I know.
21: Did you get me a great, great big present?
22: You knew that I would.
21: Oh, honey, tell me what it is.
22: Baby, I know it's our anniversary.
21: Yeah.
22: And you know how much I love you.
21: Aww.
22: So I didn't buy you just any old gift, 'cause I knew that wouldn't do. Well, I wrote some songs for you.
11: Songs?
22: So I can sing you a recital.
11: What?
22: I couldn't think of any lyrics, but I got some damn good titles.
11: This better be good.

0: I'm all ears, baby.
1: Your daddy must have been a miner, 'cause you gave me the shack.
0: Oh, that's deep.
1: You went to a 24-hour sale and was gone for a day and a half.
0: I was shopping for your mother.
1: Here is one of my favorites. I hope you see this in your record store.
0: Oh, another hit.
1: I can make you feel like a woman, baby, 'cause I felt a few before.
0: I couldn't tell.
1: If you don't like that one, honey, then you're gonna love this line.
0: Really?
1: I hate every bone in your body, baby, except, of course, for mine.
0: How thoughtful. Oh, Jimmy.
1: You love me, don't you, honey?

0: Your mind is really awful, but your head is really great.
1: Was.
0: Or I guess I came too early, and now don't you know that you're late?
1: Ha ha, it's not yours, mister. And now I've got some song titles for you.
0: Bring them on.
1: Our love is like a highway, and I can't get off.
0: How about, I got a case of loving you, but I had to drink a case to get it.
1: How about this one? You once could do it all night long. Now all night long, you can't do it once.
0: Honey, you're not the Virgin Mary just because you always ride my ass.
1: Very funny, honey. We were on the love boat till I saw your little dinghy.
0: Oh, yeah? We were on the love boat till I saw your poop deck.
1: Poop deck? Honey, you've got a big heart. It's a shame your hemorrhoids match.
0: I love you, honey.
1: I love you, too.
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3: 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Good morning.
4: Hi, thanks once again for joining us. With us in the studio, comedian Frank Caliendo. Frank from Mad TV. Frank from, I never get the name of the show right. It's the Fox NFL Sunday.
3: Yep.
4: The pregame NFL show on Fox. Mm-hmm. Frank providing some picks and some comedy, and we're looking forward to see you again. You're
5: always pick, sometimes comedy.
3: Uh-huh.
4: There you go.
3: Always.
5: Fun as stuff.
3: How was your record as far as your picks?
4: Do you actually do the
5: picks?
4: Pretty
5: good. Yeah. Well, there's a team of, I mean, it's.
4: But you guys don't have to go against the spread, though.
5: We're not allowed to mention it at all.
4: Right.
5: You know, if you look at it, we do pretty well. We do better, actually, that way than we do straight up. But anytime you're affiliated directly with the NFL, there's no gambling.
3: There's no gambling.
5: There's no crying in baseball. There's no gambling in football. Mm-hmm. Right. I just want people to know that.
4: Okay.
5: But I did pretty well, especially, you know,
4: later
5: in the season.
4: But you actually sit down and put pencil to paper and come up with some actual
5: It's me and there's a group, believe me.
4: Let me ask you this. Do you feel more obligated to watch football since you have to?
5: Oh, yes. Oh, yeah, I have to.
4: So do you tell your wife, listen, I'm working?
3: I'm working.
4: Sitting there with a beer and a game on.
5: It's,
4: and the kid,
6: I'm working here.
4: Believe me, the baby's crying. Diapers have to be changed. You're going, honey, I'm working.
5: Awful lot of fighting about that. Yeah, she hates football season. She can't.
3: Really?
5: Because I'm either doing, you know, talking to somebody on the phone or trying to write a sketch or whatever. It's, you know, and I really am. It's tough because I can't even watch the pregame because I have to make my wife watch the game or the pregame and have her tell me what Terry says afterward. So then I can go back and watch it or not watch it. It just kills. Every week you put so much effort into it and I just can't, you know, and my producer called me like, what did you think? I'm like, oh, it was good.
3: Was it really good?
5: My wife will tell me too. She
3: doesn't care about your ego at all.
5: Not at all. Mm-hmm. And blatantly would tell me. We did a Dr. Phil sketch. I do an okay Dr. Phil. But, yeah, it's definitely not great. I won't even do it here.
4: Well, Dr. Phil listens to our show, and he's going to call in 60 seconds.
5: Okay.
4: Well, if he's listening, he's going to call.
5: We did the sketch, and she told me, well, I just don't think Dr. Phil is right for the sports audience. And it went over well, but it's like everybody knows who he is. It's not like, even if they're not like...
4: Oh, I don't think so.
5: You don't think so?
4: I barely knew who Dr. Phil was at all.
5: Really?
4: I don't watch Oprah and I...
5: I don't either, but I know he's all over the place, and especially for a couple of years.
4: I don't even know his last name. What's his last name?
3: McGraw.
7: Like Quick Draw.
4: Really?
3: Yeah.
4: I did not know
7: and
4: that.
7: Baba Louie.
3: Kind of a Quick Draw McGraw.
4: I'm all in favor. If Dr. Phil helps people, that's great. I would not think I'd seek his advice, but what do I know? Maybe he's a genius.
5: Jeez, you're on my wife's side on this.
4: I'm not
3: he's
4: sure.
3: A clack.
4: I don't know if I don't know if a lot of football people know who Dr. Phil is.
5: They apparently did.
4: Which Chick knows because
3: he's all over the place.
4: Chick's viewing habits are. See, he has.
7: I have
4: since
7: odd,
4: he views so much television.
7: If it's on TV, I'll find it.
4: He's aware of everything. I watch almost no television. Yeah. So we're...
3: The only thing he cares about is playing in celebrity tennis matches. That's all he cares about.
4: Who, Phil?
3: Yeah. Morning, Bob and Tom Show.
8: Let's do it!
4: Dr. Phil.
8: Hey, you have a guest today who apparently thinks he's big stuff. I guess you like to yuck it up and make fun, too. Is that true?
5: Yes, sir.
4: Comedian Frank Caliendo, yeah, Dr.
7: Yes,
4: Phil.
7: That's true, Dr. Phil.
8: So you just go up to people in their face when they're having a bad day and say, hey, this is what you sound like. How's that working for you?
5: it's going fairly
7: nowhere
5: well.
7: Nowhere near your success, Dr. Phil.
8: I mean, I don't make funny faces or noises on my show and look at my success. Do you have books?
5: No books.
8: Oh, we don't have books. Well, I mean, you got T-shirts, probably got keychains or some CDs, too, but you've never written a book. I understand you do Jeffrey Goldblum. Is that true?
4: Frank does an excellent impression of the great actor Jeff Goldblum.
8: Yes. Hey, it ain't about Blue. You need to go shape up and take on the day. I forgot my damn jingle. I almost got the truck horn. I got to go.
4: Okay. Thanks, Dr. Phil. Well, are you much of a moviegoer?
5: A bit. You know,
4: You get time?
5: I try to go when there's nobody there.
3: You got to go see movies in order to actually get voices, don't you?
5: I do, but, you know,
3: it's... A lot of TV
5: it's
3: stuff.
5: Time that it's...
4: Let me ask you...
5: Believe it or not, I have a pretty bad, ridiculous schedule.
4: Well, of course you do. You got a baby, yeah. You know, year-old baby. You got a beautiful wife. A
3: couple of TV shows coming up. Jeez.
4: Yeah, two here. TV shows.
7: Here.
4: You're here.
7: This eats up a day.
3: This is the easiest part of your day.
4: That's because his brother goes, if you don't go on Bob and Tom, I'm shutting down the website. We got things to sell here. The reason I ask is, I don't know if you've seen any of this stuff with Vince Vaughn or Owen Wilson, but Vince Vaughn, I think, is a voice you may want to attach yourself to because he's really starting to.
5: Yeah,
4: he's
5: yeah.
4: had so many great movies. Mm-hmm.
5: The good thing is, I look so much like him.
3: Yeah, you do, just like
5: 6'6" or so, 6'8", I think he is.
4: But
5: very lanky.
4: Vince Vaughn is no longer lanky. He's filled out quite a bit.
5: He's filled, but he's still 6'8". He's a big guy.
3: Is he really that tall?
5: Yeah, I think 6'6" to 6'8" is.
3: Jeez.
5: If you see him next to people in movie, you'll be like, this guy is huge.
4: I didn't realize he was that tall.
5: Yeah.
7: He's very tall.
5: He's extremely tall. People have seen him. I know because he's one of those guys I think that's always in L.A. In L.A. And like the...
4: L.A. It's better in L.A.
5: L.A. bar.
3: Most people think that movie stars are all tall at 6'5", 6'6". And when you see someone like Dustin Hoffman who...
5: Right. I think 5'6" is maybe. Yeah,
3: you're a bit stunned.
5: De Niro's 5'7" or 5'8".
3: Really?
5: Pacino's 5'5", maybe 5'6".
3: Mm-hmm.
5: Michael J. Fox, 5'4".
3: Yeah.
5: It's all very fine actors.
4: Sly Stallone is a very short man.
5: Yeah. Robin Williams, 5'7". Billy mm-hmm. Crystal, 5'8".
7: Well, we're not sure about Michael J. Fox's height. That's kind of shaky.
4: So. Oh, boo.
1: I can't believe you just said that.
4: Why
1: chick.
4: Don't you just go shoot yourself, okay?
1: That was terrible.
4: Don't be mean. He's great.
7: There's Michael J. Fox.
1: I can't believe that you brought that up.
4: this isn't going to get my anger at you to go away.
5: I realized this the other day that you could take President Bush and have him do all the lines from Back to the Future and they'd be just as good as Christopher Lloyd. 1.21 gigawatts. Only thing that could produce that kind of power is a bolt of lightning. Of course, you never know when and where a bolt of lightning is going to hit. We do now, Doc. Well, then, Marty, we're going to send you back to
4: the future.
5: That's where it is. I don't know. El Futuro for the Espanola-speaking people.
4: Frank Caliendo is our guest.
3: Morning, Bob and Tom show.
6: Hey, good morning. This is your president, George
3: W. Hi, George.
4: Hey, Mr. President.
6: Hold on here. I'm a little bit confused.
3: About what?
6: Am I in the studio, too?
4: Yes, you're also in the studio. Mr. President, say hello to Mr. President.
5: Hey, man, how are you?
6: Well, I'm doing good, Mr. President. Hey, now here's what I don't understand here, Mr. President.
3: Yeah?
5: Yes, Mr. President.
6: Is this one of them tricky Al-Qaeda things where you interpolate my existences? And I'm in two spots at one time.
5: It's like that episode of Superman where he splits into two and one stays in jail and the other one fights crime.
6: So I love that.
5: So he abides the law.
6: Hey, Mr. President, do you like Spider-Man?
5: I
6: like Spidey too better than you.
5: I did.
6: It.
5: It was a great movie with a lot of action.
6: A lot of bangs and bangs.
5: Yeah,
6: activation.
5: Activation
6: everywhere. I love that kind of stuff. Hey, by the way, you hear about Dick Cheney?
3: No, what about him?
6: Well, he's doing pretty well. Mr. President, I suppose you probably knew that he had his physical on Saturday.
4: Uh-huh. That's right.
5: Yeah, I gave it to him.
6: Oh.
5: Whoa. I'm kidding. I'm jokificating.
6: Part of the problem is, man,
5: I walk around the house going, boo, gotcha.
6: I love it when you mess with my own mind. Hey, His major vital signs are normal. His heart is operating at its usual 26 degrees.
4: That kooky Dick Cheney.
6: Hey, Mr. President, how'd you like them lacrosse girls that came to the White House the other day?
3: Oh, in the flip-flops.
6: Yeah, they were doing a tribute to John Kerry. Wearing flip-flops.
9: Phenomenal joke. That was me doing Jim Rome.
6: I love that.
9: Talking to myself. Incredible. Phenomenal.
6: I understand the confusalistance that happens on those things. Listen, I got to call Pops and see what he and Clinton are doing today. Maybe they'll let me join them.
3: All right. Okay.
6: We never get to do anything with them, do we, Mr. President?
9: No, we don't, me.
6: I hate it. You, me.
9: Us.
6: Okay, buddy. Love you, man.
3: Thank you.
6: God bless America.
9: We got to convergify again.
3: Yes, indeed.
4: Thank you, Mr. President. Thank you, Mr. President.
7: Ossification.
4: That's confusing. Comedian Frank Caliendo hanging with us. We're going to take a break. Come right back. This is the Bob and Tom Show.
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2: Bob and Tom Radio.
7: I'm not ready to start.

0: the Time Tones, ladies and gentlemen. Wilhelmina Baker. Carlita Story. Chris Clay. And what's your name, honey?
1: Phyllis.
0: Phyllis. Phyllis Kaiser. Thank you.

0: shocking.
1: Thank you.
0: Absolutely shocking.
1: By the way, that picture that Jesus has of me.
2: I was going to ask you.
0: Yeah, I want to know. Is that an 8x10?
1: It's on black velvet.
0: Is it really?
1: Yeah.
3: Bob and Tom, geniuses in France.
2: Hello, Christy.
4: Hi, Chick.
2: Christy's at the news desk. Mm-hmm. There's Pat Godwin.
5: Hello, Chick.
6: What's Christy wearing?
4: Clothes.
2: Top and a skirt.
4: Yep. Skirt.
6: What is that?
4: A squirt.
6: Oh, hey, you want a squirt? Squirt?
2: There's
4: you guys did.
2: Hi, Jeff Oskey. Jeff.
7: Not a fan of the squirt.
4: Why?
2: Yeah, me either, yeah.
7: Because it's like
4: a
7: push-up bra. It's like it gets you all excited. Oh, yeah. She's wearing a skirt.
2: And then every now and then.
7: No shorts.
2: Yeah, well, every now and then with a skirt, it's ass cheek time. Not with a skirt.
6: And I like the word culottes better. It sounds dirtier.
4: Culottes are totally different thing.
6: They are?
4: Yes.
6: What are
4: I've told you this 100 times.
2: Hi, Ace Cosby. How are you?
4: Good. And they usually are way past your knee. They're just disgusting looking.
2: Track phone hotline.
6: I thought culottes were a skirt with a thing in the middle.
2: Hi, Willie.
8: You guys are idiots. Culottes is a delicious tropical fruit.
6: Okay. Sorry.
2: I'm Chick, and here's well, I tried to help you. Here's Tom.
6: Okay, thank you very much. We have a lot going on in the world. I'm certainly looking forward to
2: Rabbit.
6: We have a world record. We have...
8: It's spaghetti time.
6: Oh, thank you, man. Got some spaghetti news coming up in sports.
2: All the things we accidentally lose. Can't we lose that?
8: It's spaghetti time.
2: Can we erase that?
8: I mean, I like it.
6: I mean, Matt Bronger, he makes the point that spaghetti is always a positive thing.
2: Here's why I don't speak to Matt Bronger.
4: Why?
2: I tried to follow him on Twitter.
4: Yeah.
2: I said, hey, Matt, nothing. I got broomed on Twitter.
8: I got big time.
2: I got high-hatted is what I got. And Bronger can cram it.
8: Well, you know what? Now it's not spaghetti time now.
2: That's right.
8: It's ass cheek time.
2: A
8: little bit of fun.
6: Admittedly. It's hot spaghetti on ass cheeks, but that'd be a great
2: weekend. Let's see an ass cheek.
4: My ass cheek isn't... Even if I was wearing a skirt, you wouldn't see it.
8: Why not?
4: Because I'm wearing underwear.
2: Were we talking yesterday about a father-son mooning?
4: We did.
2: Willie's up for it. I don't know about you. But.
6: Well, I'm a big fan of the moon.
2: Well, let's see it.
4: Let's see it, boys. Let's go.
6: I'm not going to do it in here.

0: Right. Showdown. Well, that way you're going to do it.
1: Where do you moon then?
2: Show him how to run around.
3: The right time, the right place.
2: Run around with his brothers naked. That's what
4: we used
2: to.
4: We definitely would moon in like the suburban on a road trip. We'd
1: sure,
4: definitely
1: I can see that.
4: Two little moons, two little tiny white Irish moons sticking against the window,
3: it's
4: man.
3: It's called the pressed ham.
4: Mm-hmm.
1: You haven't mooned anybody since you were 12.
3: Oh, so yes, I have.
1: Really?
3: Oh, I have certainly dropped trow and given the old moon.
0: Accidentally, maybe.
3: Now, one time, Bob and I were in a charity golf tournament, and what was that guy's name?
2: Len Barker, Cleveland Indians.
3: Pitched a no-hitter for the Cleveland Indians, and he gave the crowd not just a moon, he gave him the old brown eye.
1: Oh, God.
2: Yeah, you could see all the way to where his house was.
1: Yeah,
2: I remember
1: that story now.
2: It was unbelievable.
3: That was brutal.
4: Wow.
3: He bent over, spread him. Yikes.
2: Also, we have a problem with Pat Godwin. And I almost hesitate to mention this, but it's dawned on me that there's going to be a smell. So we're going to have to explain this. This is much like the time that Pat, for no reason, and he denies it to this day, that he runs water in the bathroom and keeps it running and floods the building. Mm-hmm. And it wasn't him. Anyway, he spilled like, I don't know, 6 gallons of cream this morning.
0: half a cup at least.
2: And he cleaned it up, in air quotes. And so cream is real cream, delicious cream. From
3: the great American dairy farmers. I love you guys and ladies.
0: Well, you're missing a lot of it now.
2: It will start to decay and mold, and there will be a smell because if he's cleaned it.
0: I cleaned it with Mike Mark. We did our best.
1: With what?
3: Hey, Spazzo, how did you drop the cream?
0: You know, it tipped over while I was trying to put it in my cup.
5: You spilled your coffee yesterday in there. Dean was in there cleaning that up.
3: I can't help but notice you're wearing a nice clean shirt. Oh, yes, that's one of mine.
0: You gave it to me. Thank you, sir.
5: Hey, positive note, I saw pictures of Pat's son at camp. Having the time of his life.
0: Oh, my God. Big smile on his face.
1: He's away from his dad. Of course he is.
0: I get to do stuff.
2: I'm relaxed. I'm not worried about being alive.
3: He's not being ordered to clean up cream spilled all over the couch.
1: Nobody's running around behind me every 2 seconds.
3: Okay, Pat, let's get an early morning song out of you.
0: What would you like?
3: Oh, I don't know.
1: You don't have a camp song. Do you have a camp song?
0: Yeah, I have a camp song.
3: You do?
0: Yeah.
3: Oh, is this the one about you're sending your son to camp for the first time?
2: Tell us what it is. Just let him sing it.
4: I want to go in cold.
0: Hello, fada.
2: There you go.
0: Be nice to mudda, even though she's sleeping with the nutter.
2: What?
0: The camp counselors called me a sinner because I dropped the F-bomb last night at dinner. I cruised the lake with Charlie Spryer. Never thought a kayak could catch on fire. Kids grilling hot dogs and singing Skinner while I cut open a snake and saw its innards. I forgot to wear sun protection. Now, Dad, I have a skin infection. I hate rock climbing. I miss my iPad. You'd come get me if you were a good dad. I could get eaten by a bear. I'll find lice and plant them in my hair. Take me home or I'll tell Mudda that you make more money than what you told her lawyer.
2: Yeah.
0: I'll do it, Dad.
3: A nice tribute to summer camp. When are you picking up your son?
0: Tomorrow at 9.
3: Oh, okay.
0: Yeah, Jeff and I.
5: That's the scariest part. The camp where our kids went, when you pull in, the first thing they do is take your kid to the side and do a lice check.
0: Yeah.
5: And if they don't pass, no camp. Mm. And you're out your money.
0: No kid. That's because
5: you're
0: me.
5: Like, please don't let him have been around some dirty kids. Please pass the lice test.
4: I brought so much lice into that place, they started doing the lice check. They call it the Griswold rule.
2: That's interesting. I remember you having like
4: there's
2: a
4: the
2: bunch
4: little
2: of
4: wooden
2: time.
4: Sticks. They have my face on them. Yeah, it's a big thing up there. I donate to it every year.
3: You know, kids, if they're in a baseball team and they're exchanging helmets, it's just the thing. Everybody gets it.
2: Didn't you point this out one time? There are a lot of bad smells in the world, but there's nothing worse than a kid's backpack from the camp.
3: Oh, my God. Yeah, when kids come back from they've been at camp, in my case, when I went to camp, I'd be gone for 4 weeks, 8 weeks, whatever. I would come back, and I think my mother just took it in the backyard and burned it. You wear the same shirt for 4 weeks. You don't care. You're a kid. You're outside. You're having a blast.
4: I didn't know that you had to dry towels, so I would just like use a towel, throw it in the suitcase, and be in there the whole week.
3: Absolutely.
2: Wilbur.
4: I know, the mildew check, it'll get you.
2: Yeah, it's just like cream being spilled in the kitchen.
0: We tried our best to clean it up.
3: We spill cream all over a towel, put it back in your backpack. Yeah, it's going to be a good day. Nice and hot.
2: Boom.
3: Well, that was good, Pat. We'll get some more music out of you today. That's right. The last thing we do.
2: Oh, hey, look. Stupid world record. Hundreds of people in Belgium? Got together to break the Guinness World Record for the most couples eating a single piece of spaghetti simultaneously.
4: Spaghetti time. Oh, they're doing the Lady and the Tramp thing?
3: Yes.
2: I'm going to shove that up your ass.
4: Spaghetti time. One
2: more for time. Most couples eating a single piece of spaghetti simultaneously. I'm confused, but let's read on, shall we?
3: I think Willie's right. It's you get a piece of spaghetti and two people slurp it in, and
2: all 433 couples, 866 people on the same piece of spaghetti.
3: No. Each has their own piece of spaghetti, obviously.
2: Why is that obvious? Well, certainly not from the story. For instance, if you're making ice molds in the refrigerator, if you're making an ice ball, Jeff, how do you get the water in? Huh? It's certainly not obvious. Or how about a football? Mm-hmm. You make a football, you have to quickly jam the two sides together.
4: Yeah. Or filling up a Keurig. Is that obvious?
2: I don't know why my question is obvious, and the ones that you ask are incisive. And
3: It's a fun thing. They've got hundreds of pieces of spaghetti. They're having a good time. It's nice to hear a nice, happy story out of Europe.
2: The attempt is only valid if the spaghetti does not break between the two participants, meaning they had to kiss.
4: Smoochy, smoochy.
2: The single piece also needed to be consumed by both parties within 30 seconds. Mm. 433 couples performing an Italian kiss, it says here.
4: Oh, Italian kiss.
2: Beating the previous record of 125 pairs.
3: Oh, I thought the Italian kiss is the thing that he did to Fredo.
5: See, my people, we have a Polish kiss. It's where I jam my kielbasa in your mouth.
4: Oh, my God.
2: Yeah, it is. I would imagine.
4: He didn't even do a slow setup. He just went right for it. Yeah. He just came out
5: It's early. Let's do it.
2: Yeah, when you got a bomb like that, you just throw it out there,
4: That's
2: man.
4: That's a risky effort, man.
3: You forget about the Italian kiss. I thought it was the thing where he said to Fredo, I know what you did, Fredo. Wow.
2: You broke
3: the Polish
2: my
3: kiss,
2: heart.
3: Huh? The old kielbasa and the keister. Oh, no, that's
1: the keister.
3: I'm sorry, that's sodomy.
2: You took her up enough.
3: Okay. I hope this isn't Floyd. Oh. He's going to go. I'm enjoying your keister show.
2: Hello, Bob and Tom show.
6: Hey, Bob and Tom. It's Donnie.
1: Hey, Donnie.
3: God, am I glad it's you, Donnie.
6: You excited about the weekend with the 4th coming up?
1: Sure.
6: I figured I'd start off today with a few fireworks safety tips, since I probably know more about fireworks and safety and common sense than anybody I know of.
3: Really?
6: Well, remember, they might both be fun, but fireworks and alcohol don't mix. So be smart. Do all your drinking beforehand. Uh-huh. Second and foremost, don't be afraid to make some fuse extenders, because last year my idiot cousin Lonnie lost one of his disposable thumbs trying to light a Roman candle in the center carriage.
3: Mm-hmm.
6: He lost his thumb, a pole barn, and 4 head of cattle. So this year, he's setting them off using the other thumb and my Uncle Sonny's back scratcher. Also, here's a huge public service announcement. After a 2-year delay, I'm finally close to nailing down a venue and a date for my music festival this summer.
3: Nice.
1: All right.
3: Oh.
6: Well, so later this July or maybe August, in the middle of a field in Hooker, Oklahoma, it's going to be Poonapalooza 22.
3: All right, Poonapalooza.
6: Yeah. Poonapalooza, man, you heard of South by Southwest.
3: Sure.
6: Well, this is like Mid by Midwest, but with better bands.
3: Uh-huh. Like who?
6: Sort of like a Coachella's, but fewer douche canoes in the crowd.
3: I see.
6: Of course, I'm looking to get the bands everybody's clamoring to hear. We're going to reunite the Turtles with the D.
3: Nice.
6: Mm-hmm. Dirt Nichols should be headlining the first stage.
3: Whoa.
6: And then the Mud Falcons will probably close out the second night.
3: Oh, wow.
6: But that's it for Christian rock.
1: Oh, okay.
6: On the second stage, we got 3 knuckles deep, followed by our first festival appearance of the band, Your Horny Stepsister.
4: Oh, cool.
6: And, of course, my band, The Pork Pistols, will be closing out the show every night.
3: All right.
6: So if you like real rock in a field during the hottest part of the summer in the Oklahoma Panhandle, you ain't going to want to miss Poonapalooza 22. Only someone could let Spando Ballet's manners know again for the 5th time. We still ain't interested.
3: Okay.
6: I'll step right to the stage. I'm going to go.
7: 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All Bob and Tom. All day and all the night. 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

0: I'm still kind of worried, kind of the rhyme on that one. I want to be like Bob and Tom. Then I'd probably have a girlfriend. Or if something rhymed with Bob and Tom, then I'd still have a girlfriend. I want to be like Chick. Have two or three girlfriends. And then they can play with my... And then I'm trying to come up with a
1: rhyme for Chick.
0: Rhyme, yeah. I don't know. It's a one-syllable word.
2: That's a tough one.
3: That rhymes with Chick?
1: Slick?

0: Bob and Tom.
1: If you irradiate poop, it will be sterile, but it's still poop.
0: You can pick your morning radio show, but you can't wipe Bob and Tom on the couch.
2: Well, you can exercise, you can jazzercise, you can aerobicize, you can yogacize, you can jog, and you can jump a rope. You can push up, pull up, sit up till you throw up, then ride your bike and row your boat. You can build up all your muscles while you whittle down your waist. You better take good care of your body. Can't do squat about your face. No, you can't do a thing about your face.
3: Yeah.
2: There ain't nothing on that.
0: No, but you can't wipe Bob and Tom on the couch.
2: Well, you can exercise. You can jazzercise. You can aerobicize. You can yogacize. 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

0: and you can jump a rope. 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There ain't nothing on that face you can replace. It's a shame, it's a pity. Your face just ain't that pretty. You can't do a thing about that ugly god darn face. Well, you can go in for a facelift, pull your skin tight as you please. Make all your wrinkles disappear, though you look a little bit Chinese. But you only fool the mirror, cause it only lasts a while. Cause it's back to being raisin face the first time that you smile. Oh, you can't do a thing about that face. 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Your mama sure did cheat you. Your face looks like a pizza. 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Wear a girdle underneath your dress that'll make your ass look small. But with all your clothes and makeup gone when you're naked and alone, you see that beauty's only skin deep, but that ugly's to the bone. You can't do a thing.
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2: 24/7.
3: Oh, yes. Oh, yeah. Is that a Q-tip or is that your tongue?
4: There you go.
5: If you can't tell the difference.
4: You really know how to sweet talk the ladies, don't you?
3: Well, so you could be detailing your bassoon. Welcome back to the Bob and Tom Show.
6: Yeah, that's relatable.
3: I just ran into my friend who's the world-renowned bassoon repairman.
5: Oh, come on.
7: How do you have one of those? How?
4: Who cares and so what?
3: Hey, I just ran into my buddy.
6: You are the weirdest person on the planet.
4: Does he have a pager? That,
6: right?
3: If you Google bassoon repairman worldwide, he's the guy.
6: Well, how many are
5: there? All right, I'm doing it.
4: Man, I don't care.
6: How many are there? Four?
3: I think he's really the man. He was with a woman who'd flown in with her bassoon from Australia. You know what a good bassoon costs? Are you kidding me?
4: Once again, I don't care.
3: Really?
4: Don't care.
3: You don't like a good bassoon solo?
6: Is his name Keith?
3: That you're on the wrong Google.
5: All I see is Keith, too.
6: Thanks.
5: So tell your friend to work harder.
7: You obviously went to Goggle as opposed to Google.
6: Is it Chad?
3: No, it's Paul.
6: He doesn't even show up.
4: No,
5: he's a nobody in the bassoon world, apparently.
3: Did you spell bassoon right?
7: Why do you say it like that? Bassoon.
3: Bassoon.
7: No.
5: How do you say it?
7: Bassoon.
3: Bassoon, okay.
5: Just what he said.
6: No. His name is Paul?
3: Yeah, Paul Morby.
6: Oh, yep. I'm sorry, because I said Norby, and you didn't say anything. That is the first one that comes up.
3: I told you, worldwide. Yeah. I ran into him. He's having lunch at this restaurant, and there's
4: Please stop. This
3: lady has come in from Australia. Can you imagine flying from Australia just to have your bassoon repaired? That's amazing.
5: Why didn't she just mail the bassoon?
6: Yeah, no joke.
7: She didn't have to arrive.
3: You think you'd throw a bassoon in the mail? You'd have to put it in like one of those ski cases.
5: Still got to be cheaper than flying you and the bassoon.
7: Yeah.
3: Hey, I don't know. Maybe they probably don't have a lot of
4: people.
5: Oh, I see. You're saying.
3: People they can talk to.
5: And her and Paul probably.
3: No, not at all. I'm just saying. Okay. When you're a bassoon repairman.
6: I owe Paul an apology. I am sorry.
4: In the last just over a minute, here's what you said that no one can relate to. Bassoon. Or is you. Bassoon?
6: Bassoon.
4: Or bassoon.
3: Right.
4: Bassoon.
6: It's a bassoon.
4: Bassoon repairman,
3: mm-hmm.
4: Ski case.
3: Hey, you know those hard cases you put your skis in to travel. You throw a bassoon in one of them. Would you ship a? I mean, a good bassoon can cost six figures.
4: I'm going to.
7: No.
3: Sure.
4: $100,000.
5: If you buy the first bassoon, maybe.
4: $100,000 for a bassoon.
3: Easy.
7: Created.
4: Easy.
6: Oh, come on.
3: You want a good one or do you want a cheap one?
4: I'm going to see how much a bassoon costs on Amazon
5: right now.
3: You're going to get a Kmart bassoon.
4: Everybody who's in this conversation hates you right now.
6: Bassoon or bassoon?
4: It's a bassoon.

0: His uptown accent.
1: Isn't that a great name though for this thing?
2: No.
1: It's a silly sounding name.
3: Prices range from $3,000 to $30,000.
1: That's for the cheap ones.
3: For the most in-demand professional instruments. Okay,
0: well, really?
1: You know how much a good cello can cost?
3: Oh, my God.
4: $3 million. Yeah, is that what you're going to tell us?
3: Yo-Yo Ma's playing it.
1: This is a bassoon. You like it?
0: At least you said it.
5: It's the morning, sports fans!
1: Isn't that a great sound?
5: No, I'll go so far as it's objectionable.
0: Yeah. I had to sit next to the bassoon player in band, and it was, not worth it.
4: Oh, I always love when somebody else in band judges another person.
1: So
0: it's all we
5: talk
0: do.
5: About. You, talk about a nerd.
0: All we do.
1: Now, see, Grace, I don't want to get personal here, but I mean, if someone is a quality bassoon player, I assume their ability.
5: They have good lungs, and they would be. Well,
1: their fingering skills.
4: Extraordinary,
1: yeah. What do you mean, Ned?
0: After listening to him, because, as I was first chair flautist in my band, thank you, and had to sit next to him.
1: Nothing like a great flautist.
0: Yeah. But, he was not good.
1: Okay. Well, I'm sorry to hear that.
5: $100,000.
3: The highest one I can find is $31,295.50.
0: Yeah,
1: it's probably
5: and that one's gold plated. Here's the guy who crapped in your bassoon, Charlie.
1: I'm just saying, Christy, if you get the cheap bassoon, you get the $30,000 one, get the extended warranty. That's all I'm saying.
0: When's the last time you purchased a musical instrument?
1: I bought a guitar 6 weeks ago. I bought another guitar.
0: Okay.
1: Does that count?
0: Yes, it counts.
1: No, why are you saying that? Your dad buys new trumpets every time I walk into it.
0: He doesn't pay six figures for a trumpet. He bought a new horn from England. For less than 6 figures.
1: Okay, well.
0: Less than five.
1: Less than six. So it was less than $100,000. What a steal. I can't believe I'm dealing with
5: this. What do you mean? You can't get a good bassoon for less than $100,000?
0: No. In your world,
1: I'm just saying the go-to bassoon guy is a friend of mine.
4: Yeah.
1: If you're listening right now and thinking your bassoon needed to be fixed.
3: Tom's got the guy.
0: Yeah.
1: I've got the guy.
5: I would like to meet a friend of yours that doesn't get a paycheck or is truly a friend.
1: Oh, I have plenty of actual friends. We just never associate them with any of you.
5: I appreciate that, especially if you want to talk about bassoon repair over lunch. We all thank you.
1: What are you
5: for
1: good
5: that.
1: At fixing? Anything?
5: Me? Yeah, I'm good at drinks. Fixing stuff.
1: Thank you, Christy. Sometimes you throw a slow pitch, you figure guaranteed home run. And Christy steps to the plate.
3: He does make a good drink.
1: Why wouldn't he?
5: Oh, my God.
0: That's very offensive.
1: Sorry.
5: Would you I'm like glad so more? Well everyone knows so every each other so well in this room.
1: Would you like to do some more bassoon music?
0: No, thank you.
1: Mm-mm, sorry. In any event, we'll move on. Christy Lee is at the... Oh, you know what I want to find out about?
5: Oh, God.
1: You teased the story about the stab-proof vest.
3: Yeah.
1: How'd
3: that's
1: what
3: I was
1: out?
3: Getting ready to...
1: Oh, good.
5: You might want to order one of those.
4: Yeah, we'll order the knives.
5: Yeah.
3: Well, we can have a knife throwing contest.
1: I have a machete in my car.
0: What?
5: Right now you have a machete in your car.
3: In your car right now.
5: Yeah. I want to see it.
4: Are you taking it to get it sharpened? Because you said that it didn't really...
1: Yeah, it's not...
5: Do you have the world's foremost machete sharpener on speed dial?
4: Well, wait a minute. Did you only get the $40,000 machete? Tom, everybody knows a good machete is $160,000.
3: Where do you take
1: it? Here we go. Wait.
5: I take it this is a bassoon somewhere in
1: eventually
5: there?
1: Eventually.
4: That's fine. There's also 18 other instruments. That's just like a symphony.
5: It sounds like a car wreck. Please participate in our poll on Twitter. The question is, have you ever heard of a bassoon? So far, 82% have.
4: Sure, yeah. I at least heard of it.
5: And I voted no.
3: I do know of.
1: Would you like me to sing the bass line from March Militaire on the bass clarinet?
4: Yes, I would. Don't worry, everybody. Only 7 more minutes.
5: That's brilliant. It's unbelievable.
1: That's just the bass
5: line. Like there's a bass
1: that's
5: clarinet
1: for the first
5: here.
1: Chair bass clarinet.
5: Unbelievable.
1: I'm sorry, Christy.
5: Is that your way of telling us you played bass? You
1: no.
5: First
1: could
5: chair
1: we
5: bass
1: could we move on to the stab-proof vest, please?
3: A 22-year-old in the UK died after stabbing himself in the chest.
4: Wait, the guy's dead.
3: Mm-hmm.
4: All right. Yeah, we'll wring a lot of comedy out
3: to
4: of it.
3: See if his vest was in fact...
5: Remember, no matter how hard we're laughing, the guy is dead. Oh, yeah.
1: So, I'm sorry.
3: See if the vest
1: was
3: this
1: my fault? What happened
3: you brought
1: now?
3: It to our attention. An inquest into the man's death revealed that Jordan Easton was at a friend's house and said...
5: The late.
1: The yes. We'll refer to him as the decedent.
4: Yeah, the stabbed to death, Jordan Easton.
5: Here's the thing. We could have just as easily not done this story.
1: No, but this is like that same idiot that had his girlfriend shoot him through a phone book.
5: Another incredibly sad.
3: And she's on trial for that.
1: Well, good. They're both morons, and he's
5: and
1: a dead moron. And it's his
5: or
1: own
5: something?
1: Fault.
5: I thought she
1: yes,
5: was.
1: Yes, oh, everything about it's perfect. The guy's an idiot, and it's because he wants to be on YouTube.
0: Yeah, but that poor kid doesn't have a chance.
4: All right, so this guy said...
3: Inquest into the man's death revealed Jordan Easton was at a buddy's house, said he was wearing a, quote, stab-proof vest, according to Teesside Assistant Coroner Karen Welsh.
5: News Easton, comes first. Oh, no.
1: She's the coroner, you
3: this
1: moron.
3: This is in the UK. Easton took a knife from the kitchen and drove it into his chest. He died at the hospital in North Tess. The assistant.
5: Look at him. He's truly enjoying them. His head's turning red. He's laughing as hard as he's ever laughed.
1: He's an idiot.
3: The assistant coroner recorded a verdict of misadventure. That's an English term, isn't it?
4: Yes, very
3: he
4: much so.
3: Misadventure.
1: I love that word.
4: Yeah.
3: Yeah.
1: That's what's on the
5: death certificate
1: of Brian Jones of the Rolling Stone.
5: Being told by my nerd friend, Mike. Good morning, Mike. He hates to admit it, but Tom's friend, the bassoon repairman, was his band teacher.
1: Yes, he's a great guy.
5: He's an incredible guy.
1: He's a great guy.
5: Thank you, Mike.
1: But he's the number one bassoon guy. If anyone listening thinking, I can't get my bassoon fixed, we got the guy for
3: it's
1: you.
3: It's bassoon, yeah. Not bassoon.
0: Yeah.
1: Well, depends what hemisphere you're in.
0: Oh, my God.
3: No, he meant by that was...
1: Now,
0: you're all beneath
4: what
0: me.
4: What caste system?
3: Right. Exactly.
5: For those of you in steerage.
1: Yes. I have a question. Do they use the bassoon in the marching
5: bassoon?
1: Band?
5: Bassoon!
0: No.
4: It's not in the marching band.
0: No, it's not. Not regularly.
1: That's a double reed instrument, so yeah. It's brutal to play those. But in the marching band, no?
0: No, the only reed instruments that march are clarinets.
1: Clarinets
0: and saxophones.
1: And saxes. Okay, mm-hmm. Okay, good. That'd be really a bear. You have to, like, a wheel for the thing.
4: Remember the Woody Allen movie where he played the cello in the marching band?
1: Yeah, he has to keep catching up to the band.
4: He had to keep getting up and moving his chair.
5: Yeah, that sounds funny.
4: Oh, it's hilarious.
1: Let's get back
5: hilarious.
1: To this idiot stabbing himself in the chest while wearing the stab-proof vest. Wouldn't you just take the vest and, you know, maybe, I don't know, put it around a basketball and try that before you just rub a...
4: Yeah, you will. You would, ideally, yes.
1: Yeah, well, and I do have a machete in my car right now.
0: Yeah,
3: where do you take a machete to have it?
5: You bring that machete in here, I'm going to cut your head off. How about that?
1: And then I'm not bringing it in.
0: Do you have it in to cut the blind spot out of here? Because I've seen you do that on a few occasions.
5: That's why you brought it in.
1: Yeah.
3: I thought you said it's not cutting.
1: I know. That's I've got to go get it.
3: Where do you take it to get it sharpened?
1: I don't know. Not to my buddy Paul, who's fixing bassoons.
5: Maybe the bassoon repairman could branch out. And
4: so wait a minute.
0: Maybe he's got a machete sharpener.
4: Sometime soon... Outside of the studio, you're going to be hacking away.
5: Yes. At the end of the driveway.
0: Have you never seen this?
4: Oh, somebody alert me when this happens.
5: We're going to have to get lawn chairs and a grill.
0: I think there's video of this somewhere.
1: There's another place where it comes out of the woods over here where it's a terrible, dangerous turn.
4: Right.
1: And so I'll get up early on a Sunday morning, wait for the sun to rise, and go out there with my thing and hack away. And
4: will you please? You got to wear a pith helmet when you do it.
1: Okay.
4: And then
1: there's a pith helmet.
4: There's a road right there, sort of like break through. And when there are cars passing, look totally surprised.
1: Like I'm emerging from the jungle. Yeah, yes. And I had no idea civilization was here.
4: You found civilization.
1: I haven't eaten for weeks. Does anyone have a bassoon and a sailboat?
3: You said it correctly then.
0: Yeah.
1: Bassoon.
0: Yeah,
3: thank
0: you're
3: you.
0: Capable.
1: I got it. Okay, there you go. In any event. So I'm sorry about the kid that died with the vest on.
3: No, you're not.
1: It's his own fault. What was his last thought? Whoops, wrong vest?
4: Maybe, yeah.
3: Nope, that didn't work.
4: Mm-hmm. I guess I shouldn't believe all advertisements.
1: Yeah. So was it advertised as being stab-proof?
0: I don't know.
1: I hope he gave it a very poor review on Amazon.
0: I don't think he had time.
4: Yes,
1: His dying words, none out of five stars.
4: Maybe his dying words were, well, I'm glad I didn't try the bulletproof helmet.
1: Wrong.
3: Got another teen in the news, but this one at least lives.
4: Okay.
1: What happened?
3: No matter how you turn that USB cable, it's not going to fit. A 13-year-old boy had a smartphone cable removed from his penis after it became knotted in his bladder.
4: Oh, my God. That's like tying a cherry stem with your tongue. How do you knot a cord in your bladder?
3: An unnamed
1: teen. Why do you put it in there?
3: Had his parents show up at the hospital in China's Heilongjiang province.
1: Does it say what kind of cable? Was it USB?
3: Yes, I said that.
1: Well, it's last year's cable. This guy's no wonder. Got to get the lightning cord.
3: After the
1: 7.8-inch
3: long USB cable he inserted into his penis
5: USB
3: became stuck.
5: On one end, man. Lightning on the other.
1: You put the lightning in. If you're going to cram this thing up your way.
5: Maybe not. Maybe he likes the bigger end. He likes the USB end.
3: Okay. According to Dr. Juan Lian, the boy cut off one end of the cable before inserting it into his
4: penis. Oh, okay.
3: So there was nothing at the bottom.
1: Oh, well.
5: That almost sounds reasonable.
3: The teen reportedly said he was, quote-unquote, curious about his genitalia. Doctors successfully removed the cable by surgically cutting the tangled cable and removing it through the urethra. We all went through phase.
1: This is why we need comprehensive sex education in American schools.
0: How old is he, though? 17?
3: 13.
0: Oh, okay.
4: Well, the good thing is he's now back up to 98%.
1: Ah.
4: So that's good, yeah.
1: He's charging his penis.
4: Yeah. <You're> right.
0: It's a whole new definition of shock it up.
1: Yeah, baby.
4: What does shock it up mean?
0: It's like a sex thing. I don't know.
4: The shocker?
0: Yeah. Isn't that what it is?
4: So before somebody uses the shocker,
1: they're supposed to say shock it up.
4: I'm about to shock it up.
1: Shock it up, baby.
0: That's another reference to high school. It would be because we were the Bulldogs, and they would say, where are my dogs at? And the rest of the crowd would say, shock it up and do the...
4: And hold up the shocker. Shocker.
0: That's right. We got a lot away with a lot. The spirit section at my school now is called the Bone Zone. I don't know who let that happen.
1: The Bone Zone?
0: Yeah.
5: Wow, dog bones. Dogs like bones.
0: Yeah.
1: And we used to call that the trombone section in the band.
0: No, those are the boners.
1: Well. So this kid's cramming a cord up his male member.
4: Yeah.
3: Ah, the experimental stage.
1: Poor what? Thing. Who's experimenting with that?
3: That kid? This isn't the first time we've had this story.
1: I've got an analog penis in a digital world. Shock it up.
4: Shock it up. We're watching history here, folks. Tom is writing a song that might be a hit.
1: An analog penis in a digital world. Shock it up.
3: Or he's having a mental breakdown, and we're all witnessing.
0: A few of you guys have had a breakdown in the last few weeks. Jess had hers on the Week in Review this last week.
1: So does his erection get better Wi-Fi? Better Wi-Fi now?
3: I don't know any more details than what I've shared.
1: Wow. Where'd they find his fax machine?
4: Yeah. Up his ass, Tom. Is that what you want?
5: Hang on. I'm getting a fax. Yeah, I shoved a fax in my ass. Yeah, hang on. I'm getting a fax.
1: This kid needs to go wireless.
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1: attaboy.
11: Yeah, and my wife changed her name. 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
1: Hell, you got the tattoo. 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
1: Oh, she did?
11: Yeah. What? Not by me. Crazy night. Either way, I'm getting a brother. So...
1: Yeah.
11: parents.
12: Oh, my God.
11: Yeah. I don't think her parents like me, though, because apparently when you meet someone's mother, you're not supposed to hug her and go, oh, yeah.
12: Oh, yeah.
11: And if they're dad short, don't try and pick them up.
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16: This is the Bob and Tom Show.
12: Hi, good morning.
16: Thanks very much for joining us. This is radio.
3: Yes, it is.
16: You can't see us. If you could,
12: thank goodness.
16: Today you'd wonder why my face looks like a pizza. It's a little bit red.
3: You
12: look
3: you
12: like
3: can see us if we have the if you have the VIP.
12: You look like you've been on a skiing trip.
16: Well, you're left out in the sun.
12: Bright red.
16: Had a little medical thing yesterday, no big deal, but I look and feel a little bit weird. With us in the studio also, we have comedian Robert Hawkins.
12: You look like a matchstick.
3: I find it ironic that whatever it is, whatever it is,
16: thanks, Bob.
3: It's supposed to prevent you from getting skin cancer. It looks like you've had the worst sunburn of your life.
16: Christy, I was thinking the same thing.
3: I mean, that's kind of ironic.
16: Far be it from me to second guess my physician. Okay. I don't know.
17: The good thing is when you smile, though, it blanches.
12: It really does, yeah.
16: It also hurts, so.
12: I'll bet it does.
5: So, I'm not, so laugh
12: God,
5: it up.
12: Thank God you have
5: not had it. No, laugh it up. Yeah. Uh-huh. I know how I feel.
3: Like some Advil for that?
5: Almost every day.
16: Yeah. We also have a comedian, Nathan Trenholm, here with us. Now, Nathan, last time you were here, you told a story that I found delightful. Do you know what I'm talking about?
18: Yeah, about my roommates?
16: Yeah. Do you mind refreshing my memory? I just think this is brilliant.
18: What happened was I live in Los Angeles with a guy and a girl.
16: Uh-huh. Right.
18: And one day I had some cookies, and I offered some of the cookies to my roommates. And the girl just automatically got all mad at me. Uh-huh. She's like, Nathan, I'm an actress. Actresses can't have carbohydrates. I was like, you know, you mispronounced that word. It's pronounced waitress. You're a waitress.
5: Yes.
16: Uh-huh. That, ladies and gentlemen... Yeah. Is a joke.
12: That's a good one.
16: Scott, you could analyze that for years. That's got it all. I love that. And thanks very much. Nathan Trenholm hanging with us along with Robert Hawkins. Nathan, you're a very young guy.
18: Yes.
16: Are you allowed to say your age, or you have that Hollywood stigma that someone will write it down and know in 10 years? And...
18: I'm 26, okay. But I'm often mistaken for 16.
12: Yeah, I believe that.
16: You are very young looking.
18: Yeah.
12: I bet you get carded everywhere, don't you?
18: Movie theaters.
3: Movie theater.
12: It's R-rated. May I see your ID?
16: Wow. Uh-huh. Maybe there are chicks that dig that look, though, right?
18: No. None.
12: Not at all.
16: Mary Kay Letourneau, you know.
12: Uh-huh. Oh, yeah.
16: Every once in a while you get the...
3: Whoa. Uh-huh.
16: Wow. Yeah. Now, Robert, do you find that... have you ever been married, may I ask?
17: I was married once.
16: How'd that go?
17: About 2 years.
16: I didn't say how long did it go. How did it go in general?
17: It was a failure.
12: Doesn't sound like it went very well at all.
3: Sounds like married for love.
16: Sounds like you
17: married
16: built up
17: for love.
16: Oh, you married for love.
17: Bad idea. Uh-huh. Bad idea. You need to marry for help.
12: Really?
17: I don't know what you need to do. I'm not here to tell anybody what to do. I was 21 years old. She was 23. We followed our hearts down a path of destruction. It just didn't work. We're just too young.
12: Yeah. Sure.
16: Well, what's on your mind these days? What else are you talking about?
17: I wonder things. I think God is in prison because that's where everybody finds him.
16: Really?
17: I think maybe he turned himself in.
12: Could be.
17: For all this crap. I wonder who Satan dresses like when he goes trick-or-treating. Jehovah's Witnesses. You ever call somebody on their cell phone and they go, I got to call you right back on the landline. Then an hour goes by. I always wonder, what land did they go to?
16: Guilty.
17: Finland?
16: Guilty.
3: You do that, don't you?
16: Guilty.
17: Switzerland?
12: Do you do that, Tom?
16: On occasion.
17: I wonder why.
12: Your cell phone's not good enough?
5: Well, he's worried about people listening.
12: Oh, I see.
17: Oh.
16: I'm conducting business.
17: I wonder why Robert Blake hasn't already been signed as a spokesman for condoms. You know, with his crazy out there.
12: Yeah.
17: I'm Robert Blake. Uh-huh. And I use condoms. Not only do I use condoms, when I'm done with the condoms, I tie them in a knot, a sheep hinge, a half hitch, and I toss them off the balcony on a Thursday night when the sun's setting and the sun and the moon's coming up in the east. I like to take a ride on a gravel road. Take a condom, on the back of a donkey, play pool with an old lady, nine ball, she's got one arm. And then I guard the door. He's out of his mind, and I love him.
12: He truly is.
17: With my heart.
5: That's every appearance on The Tonight Show, Robert Blank right there. Man.
16: We're also hanging with comedian Nathan Trenholm. Nathan, now we've established the fact that you're a pretty young guy. You're kind of sun-free. You look like you're... Yes. No, don't go outside.
12: You're very
16: a lot.
12: White. Yes,
18: I watch a lot of TV.
16: Do you?
5: Attaboy.
18: I do. I that's where most of my education comes from.
12: Television.
18: I was watching the Learning Channel, and they had this thing on about mermaids, and they said that what mermaids are is that sailors were out to sea so long that they just imagined that manatee were beautiful women.
12: Oh.
18: Do you have any idea how long I would have to be out at sea before I imagined having sex with a manatee? It turns out 2 hours.
12: Wow.
18: Not that long.
17: After that long, Jimmy Buffett starts to
16: Wow. Now, you talk a lot about sex on stage. Are you concerned about that?
18: For myself, I feel very comfortable talking about sex, but I think a lot of that is because I was taught about sex in high school, and it's weird how when you're younger, you just assume everyone else learns the same things. Like when I was in high school, we learned all about the different STDs, different sexual positions, even like techniques for oral sex. Huh. And it wasn't until years later that I found out that not every high school has such informative janitors.
12: Wow. Uh-huh.
5: Yeah.
16: Now, both you guys are on the road a lot. And Nathan, you just mentioned that you watch a lot of television. Robert, presumably you are stuck in hotels a lot. You're driving all over the place.
17: Yep.
16: You.
17: I watch too much TV.
16: Now, when you watch, do you watch regular TV? Do you watch CNN? Do you watch C-SPAN? Do you watch those pay-per-view movies when you go? Do you watch the porno? What do you want?
17: Yeah, I prefer on-demand type things.
12: Oh, yeah.
16: That's the adult fare? Yeah.
17: The adult fare, look, that's not anybody's business. But I will say this. I love it when you watch the, when you turn on the menu for those movies in hotels,
12: uh-huh.
17: and it says titles do not appear on your bill.
12: Right.
17: It's almost like they're encouraging you to play with yourself. It's like, don't worry, we're not checking. I don't need a conversation with the front desk right now. You know, go ahead, no one's looking at your bill. Well, guess what? The titles don't appear on your bill,
12: no.
17: But the prices do.
12: Yes, they
17: so
12: do.
17: So any idiot can look at your bill right. and go, okay, $10.99, he was watching Hitch.
12: Uh-huh.
17: $14.99, he was playing with himself.
12: $25.99,
17: he was playing with himself all day.
5: $29.99.
17: Yeah.
12: It's going
17: what? He needs to visit a chapel.
5: $30. Oh, yeah.
17: I love it when
5: you see
17: on DVDs, it says, for movies like Bewitched, you know, 15 minutes of previously unseen footage. I got news for you. There's 2 hours of unseen footage in that piece of crap. I doubt Bewitched. It won't be watched. Hello. Good morning. Hey. Throw a movie at me. I got something for you.
16: We got on the topic one day about the pay-per-view movies and the fact that they don't. The ones that in the hotels and they did.
12: Yeah.
16: Apparently they do know what you watch.
12: Sure they do.
5: Well, if they want to go back and look. Yeah.
16: We had a hotel clerk call and
5: they can
12: figure it out, but you're right. Just by the price alone, you can certainly tell what's been going on in the room.
16: Yeah. Well, Mr. Hawkins, it's nice to see you. And by the way, I'm sure that your date is grateful to be standing.
12: Yeah.
17: If I had a date, I wouldn't be watching the movie.
5: See, I know you and Tom, and you would never do that because you wouldn't want to risk the embarrassment of someone knowing that you might.
3: You watched that.
16: I'd happen to not be a porno guy. I don't know. To me, it's like watching other people eat.
12: There's that in those movies.
5: No.
17: But there's a section for that.
5: But occasionally, you can reach over with your imagination and get a spoonful of mashed potatoes. Am I right?
12: Make your own gravy?
5: You make your own gravy? Nobody's heard? You don't have to hear chatter at the end? You just fall asleep?
17: By the way, if you're wondering where all these battalions of porn stars are coming from, these 20-year-old battalions of female...
12: Where are they coming from?
17: My generation. My generation is the one that had them 20 years ago. We were the greatest generation.
16: I see. You're taking that from Tom Brokaw.
12: Thank you.
16: Forget about the brave men and women who fought World War II.
17: We didn't have a war to identify with.
16: It's the dads of porno stars.
3: Okay. Well, that's got to make you proud.
12: Absolutely.
16: Thanks very much. 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
12: That's right. 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The hero doinks at least 3 different chicks in every chapter. 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Chapter 1. Brilliant, young, handsome billionaire Rob Savoyan immediately got a giant... the moment he spotted the huge on the redhead with the perfect who was standing at the bar. Holy shit, he thought to himself. 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He and then her some more. Eventually, he had a beer and a cigarette and fell asleep. Well, that's chapter one. Pretty good.
23: 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A really, really stiff hardback, if you know what I mean. 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
24: President Trump is slamming Michigan's Democratic nominee for U.S. Senate. In a speech in Las Vegas Wednesday, Trump claimed Abdul El-Sayed hates Jewish people and hates Israel.
25: Abdul El-Sayed, lovely gentleman. He's a man of hate. And now he's going around saying, no, I love everybody. He doesn't love everybody.
24: He went on to predict that El-Sayed will lose the November election. The progressive Democrat defeated establishment-backed Congresswoman Haley Stevens in Tuesday's closely watched contest. In the midterms, El-Sayed will face Republican Mike Rogers, who has Trump's backing. Primary contests are being held in Tennessee on Thursday. The main event is the Republican primary for governor, where Senator Marsha Blackburn, Congressman John Rose, and State Representative Monty Fritz are running to replace term-limited Republican Governor Bill Lee. And Acting Attorney General Todd Blanche won't have Republican Senator Susan Collins' vote when his nomination heads to the Senate floor. She says she reviewed his qualifications and concluded his actions have further eroded the Justice Department's independence. That's politics. I'm Mark Mayfield.
16: That's the voice of Chris Porter. I knew he'd weigh in with something important. Chris Porter, comedian. Now, do you get back to Kansas City often, are you?
26: I get back to Kansas City. I was back last April for a wedding. Okay. For a bunch of weird experiences, I become friends with Justin Verlander. He's a pitcher for the Houston Astros.
4: Yeah.
26: At the time, he was pitching for the Tigers, Aaron Town playing the Royals, but they had a night off, so he and I went out and had a couple of drinks, and he said, no, watch as he calls the waiter over. He goes, who's that chick? And he goes, well, I don't know who the chick is, but everyone at that table's Mumford & Sons. He sends them a bottle. They come over. Turns out it's not Mumford & Sons. It's just Ann Sons.
16: Oh.
26: Mumford wasn't there. I don't know where he was. I assume he was back at the hotel writing a song that at some point goes, ah.
0: Bob and Tom.
2: Ew, gross.
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0: They put the F in professional.
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12: Yes.
7: Call today. 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
15: Bob and Tom. 24/7.
3: Oh, yeah. Yeah.
12: You just ruined it.
16: Here we go. Test number 2.
3: Uh-oh.
16: Let's do the introductions. From the Napa Auto Parts Studios, there's Ace Cosby, our engineer.
5: Hello.
16: There's Chick McGee.
5: Hello.
16: Have you forgotten your slogan?
5: Don't you yell at him. You use his slogan.
16: He only uses
5: coming in hot.
10: Oh, it sounds better when he says it.
5: It does sound better when he says
10: it. It sounds so much cooler.
5: It sounds cooler.
16: But it's your slogan.
10: No. That's his.
5: Slogan,
16: you try saying time to rock.
5: Time to rock.
10: No.
5: No.
16: That doesn't work. Say coming in hot again.
5: Coming in hot.
3: I like it.
16: I like it. I do. I like coming in hot.
5: Coming in hot.
3: What if you're lukewarm?
16: I have a question. What if you're one
5: How about
16: of your,
5: this one? When's my appointment?
16: What about one of those? What if you're in one
5: that
16: of your
5: should
16: bad
5: be
16: moods?
5: My catchphrase.
10: How does this work?
16: What if you're in one of your bad moods? Are you gonna go? You. I'll be Chick. Go ahead, Christine.
5: No, no, I can do it.
16: Okay, go ahead.
5: Pick me. Go
16: okay,
5: ahead.
16: Okay. Welcome back to the Napa Auto Parts Studios. Ace Cosby's our engineer.
5: Coming in hot.
10: Oh, it's so good.
3: You can't steal his
16: don't
3: thing.
16: Don't do his. You do yours. Ace Cosby's our engineer.
5: Doing a bit,
16: do yours.
5: Ace.
16: Just do your
5: Engineer Rex?
3: What?
16: I have no idea. It's derailing the whole show. Yeah. Chick McGee's in a bad mood. Chick, how you doing?
5: You
3: can't say that.
5: You can't help yourself. Okay. We're not puppets.
16: Okay, I'm sorry. Hey, Chick, there's Chick McGee.
5: Coming in.
16: So that was real, wasn't it?
26: That was very real.
16: That was nice.
5: When's my appointment?
16: There's one of my favorite comedians is right there. He's Dan Greeter. Handsome man. Doesn't look like life's beating you up, even though you've got 2 kids and you're the youngest of 11 yourself.
10: It's a lot of lotion.
16: I have a
10: moisturizer. I use a moisturizer with sunscreen.
3: Sure.
16: I have a
3: important
16: question for you. When you were a kid,
10: yes,
16: it was obviously pre-cell phone.
10: Yes.
16: Someone would call your house in Ohio,
10: yeah,
16: and they would say, "Is Dan there?" I'm sure that it sounded like total chaos.
10: It didn't.
16: Did your parents say, "We have no idea. There are 11 kids in here. We have no idea."
5: No,
16: where
5: he said they weren't there.
10: They weren't there. Everybody was.
16: Everybody was gone. How much older is your oldest brother or sister? Than you? How many years older?
10: 20.
5: Oh, jeez.
4: So 20 years older. Wow.
10: 20 years older. Yeah.
16: Yeah, I would say that's amazing. Except.
10: That's something.
3: Do you have
16: that
3: nieces
16: would describe
3: and nephews
16: my family.
3: Your age?
10: I have a niece who's 6 months younger than me. Mm-hmm. It's a little inappropriate, probably.
3: Yeah.
10: I'm sorry, a year and 6 months.
3: Okay, yeah.
10: It's a little inappropriate.
3: Well,
10: we went to different high schools.
16: Yeah. I have a son who's 26 years older than one of his sisters, so I can just
10: see?
16: I'll just shut up.
10: I'm not the freak.
5: Yeah.
3: That's right.
16: Maybe that should be my catchphrase.
10: And but
5: I'm not a freak.
10: We didn't really get along, but I see her at parties. Her friends are always hot.
3: Ah.
10: I try to go, I'm like, hey, girls, I'm Tara's Uncle Dan. Not here to step on your fun. Just let me know if you need a beer. I want to see my treehouse.
5: All right.
10: It didn't seem creepy at the time.
26: Right, right.
10: Because I was a kid. I wasn't an adult.
3: Right.
10: Saying that to teenage girls.
16: Dan Greeter is our guest. Dan, you spell your last name in an unusual way.
10: Yes.
16: G-R-U-E-T-E-R. As when you were starting in comedy.
10: Alsace-Lorraine, Germany, France.
16: Would you get introduced as, ladies and gentlemen, Dan Greeter?
10: Dan Greeter, Greuter.
16: Grover.
10: You just learn to answer to anything, really.
5: Yeah, my favorite part is you say, you spell it, what'd you say? You spell it in an odd way?
16: An unusual
5: way. He spells
16: way.
5: It like his family spells
10: yes,
5: it. Well,
16: they spelled it
10: thank
16: wrong.
10: You, Jack.
3: He spells it it's wrong?
16: No, I'm sorry. In showbiz, typically,
10: right.
16: I'm surprised they
10: name.
16: Didn't say, hey, spell it G-R-E-E-T-E-R.
10: But I think even Seinfeld said, it doesn't matter what you change your name to, they're going to screw it up.
5: Oh, that's true.
10: Do you know what I mean? It doesn't matter what your name is, you know. Yeah.
16: No. End up. Pat Godwin, they never got your name wrong.
1: Yeah, they did. It's Goodwin all the time.
16: Oh, yeah. Goodwin.
1: All the time.
16: Okay.
5: Yeah, he's all funny. Right. Pat Goodwin. Isn't he funny, Josh? Pat Goodwin.
10: He the dummy?
5: Yes.
10: He's his ventriloquist.
5: Yes,
10: Madam?
5: And he does the magic thing?
10: Pat
5: yes.
10: Goodwin and Madam?
16: He's Good's gift to comedy.
26: I've been brought up as Tom Arnold a few times.
3: Oh.

0: and Josh. Thank you for enjoying. We got a couple of interesting booze stories. Now, do you drink at all? Are you a heavy drinker?
1: I'm not a heavy drinker, no. Okay, I'll have a drink every now and then.
0: Okay. Well, there's an
2: he'll have a highball at 5 o'clock when he comes home from the office.
0: There's sort of two interesting drinking stories. I should point out that we were talking about something yesterday in the green room that we have here in our wing of the Napa Auto Parts Studios. The coffee machine is currently down.
3: It's on the fritz.
0: So we're using a
3: Keurig.
0: Is it Keurig?
3: Keurig.
1: Oh, with the pods.
3: Yes.
0: With the pods.
1: Yeah, I like that.
0: Yeah. So guess what? I can't believe they hadn't thought of this before.
3: Keurig and Anheuser-Busch have teamed up to launch a pod-based cocktail machine. 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
4: Moscow
3: Mules.
4: Sounds like
3: Chick loves
4: it. Sounds like the Jetsons. That sounds awesome. Mm-hmm.
0: Yes, exactly.
2: No, it's for the guys. Obviously, don't spend the day drinking with your dogs by yourself.
1: There's more to it.
2: Yes, it's the fun of making the drink.
1: And the mixology of it.
2: Stirring it and looking at her. You know,
5: this is for the fourth and fifth drink. Keep it easy.
0: This is for the alcoholic on the go. You know, Chick, when you get up in the morning, you're running a little late.
2: That's right.
0: That's
2: me.
3: The $299 machine is compatible with $3.99 individual mixed drink pods. So apparently you just put the pod in.
2: So $300 for the machine.
3: And then $4 a drink.
0: $3.99, okay.
3: $3.99, so $4 a drink.
1: That's a little steep.
0: Is the booze in the
2: cup? I got news for you. The alcoholic on the go is not going to afford a $300 drink machine, okay?
3: DrinkWorks Home Bar.
2: He's on the go, but...
3: And the pods are only available to customers in St. Louis right now through Florida and California residents can pre-order online.
2: I believe Tom has a question. He has his hand raised.
0: So is the booze in the...
3: They must be, or that wouldn't be an issue.
0: In the pod?
3: Yes. Mm. Yes.
0: So it's not just the mix stuff.
2: Wait a minute.
3: Right.
2: Yeah. Another awful reason. Yeah. They control the amount of liquor I put in my drink.
5: That's a short shot.
2: You're not the boss of me.
5: I ain't short shotted.
3: I mean, maybe I'm wrong.
2: Does your daughter pour drinks?
3: Double check that, but I would think that would be the reason they're having trouble selling it nationwide, because you know how it is about alcohol rules all over the country. Yeah.
1: That's tough.
2: You open up a meth lab, easier than starting a vodka, I can tell you that.
0: So is this supposed to be more environmentally friendly? Isn't that the whole point of the Keurig?
4: No, people complain that they aren't environmentally friendly.
1: Because you have all these pods now.
4: Yeah.
3: Yeah.
1: Plastic.
0: Oh, I thought they were supposed to be better. Okay.
4: No, they're saying it's way worse.
0: So this is not for the functional alcoholic that wants to help the environment?
4: No.
2: An eco-friendly alcoholic. That's
0: Yeah. I can't see, again, this is the same thing with those e-cigarettes. To me, all the romance is gone. I don't see Bogart vaping.
1: No.
0: And I don't see...
4: You also don't see Bogart.
3: No, because he's dead.
4: Let's not forget that.
2: Or Bacall. Or a black and white movie.
0: So you're not saying, hey, Sam, you played it for her, you played it for me, and by the way, can you go to the Keurig machine and get me a John
1: Mojito?
0: John Wayne going, hey,
2: it's all happening.
0: Mojito.
2: We're closing in on 100-year-old references.
3: I know.
2: It's all happening.
1: That's true. Jeez.
2: Because those movies were made in the late 30s, mid-30s?
0: 40s, some of them. The point is...
2: 70 years old?
0: There's a certain... Even in... although I guess fewer and fewer movies show people smoking cigarettes because there's some rating quotient they're allowed to show smoking, right? They have to put that on.
1: And when they do smoke, it's obvious that these actors are not smokers. They don't know what they're doing.
0: Sometimes.
1: As they smoke.
0: Yeah. Although on Mad Men.
1: Oh, that was great.
0: And we talked to a bunch of the actors from that show. And I guess they were, lettuce cigarettes or something. And they weren't allowed to smoke real ones.
2: Clove. I thought it was clove cigarettes.
0: I think they were lettuce.
2: Was it clove?
0: How
3: do you make lettuce cigarettes? That's
0: or something.
2: I thought it was seaweed.
0: They were special showbiz cigarettes, but it's my understanding several of the actors would sneak the real ones on there because the other ones were so ghastly.
1: I bet.
0: But you can't buy these Keurig
3: pods. No, and I just found more information. They actually have a Stella that you can buy, a Stella pod. Can you imagine beer that you dehydrate and then rehydrate it into a beer?
4: That's weird.
3: Yeah.
2: How do you get it carbonated?
3: I don't know.
4: The machine must do it.
1: We need sex in a pod, I think. That would...
4: Yes.
3: Sex in a pod.
1: Keurig sex pod. That I wouldn't have to leave the house ever. Right, Chick?
2: Dan's obviously lost
5: his mind.
3: Dan's been married a long time.
1: We got e-cigarettes. We have...

0: say, uh-huh.
1: How hot do you want the water?
2: Very hot.
0: Coming in hot.
1: So, humor me for a second. So, the Keurig version with booze in it doesn't work in the regular coffee machine.
3: No.
1: It's a separate, machine.
3: So, I bet there is maybe a carbonation factor factored in.
1: All right.
3: Because it doesn't look...
4: Probably. Maybe a chilling factor
3: as well.
4: It looks
3: like a cocktail mixer with a side of... Yes, like
1: some version of this will take off, I predict.
3: Oh, yeah. But, I'm sure.
1: Chick, you like the romance of getting up there with the bottles and pouring four fingers of booze
0: the
1: and
0: glass,
1: then waving the ice over it.
0: The glass rod, the stir.
5: Do you muddle it?
0: I muddle.
2: Do you have a bar in your house?
1: What does muddle
0: I do
1: mean?
0: Have a bar.
5: You crush the fruit?
0: Yeah, you got a mortar and a pestle and you...
1: you do all that
0: the creamed menthe with your...
4: Oh.
0: No, I don't have electricity at my little hut.
4: Do you have a glass?
0: I'm not a real person. I'm just Chick who sits here with you every morning.
1: No, I mean, you actually have a
3: Chick has a beautiful handmade bar.
2: Really?
4: Oh, yes. Yeah. I've seen it.
2: I think everyone, this is my point. Like, America's so uptight now about everything. We need to get rid of a lot of the social media. Then we need to have happy hour again.
3: Go back to cocktail parties at people's
2: homes. Go back
3: to
2: cocktail parties.
0: That's right.
2: Like, have a bar in your house like Bewitched.
3: Yes.
5: That's what I was telling my PO.
3: Exactly.
5: Yes.
0: Like Vince Lombardi after the Packers game.
1: Right. Yeah. Smoke filterless cigarettes like Bogart.
0: Walking around the basement with Marie.
2: Stop drinking 20 cups of coffee in the morning.
3: Right.
0: Everybody flinches a little, but you know, you have a nice drink.
3: Put on a nice cardigan. Go to a nice cocktail party. Yes.
2: Yes.
3: Yes.
1: Wow. So you can...
5: Yeah,
1: we'll see what
3: my parents had lots of cocktail parties when I was
1: growing up. Oh, yeah, mine too. Now, Pat, you have a song about this.
5: I got about four.
1: You've got a tribute. I think that Dan probably doesn't realize this. You have retired from the world of drinking.
5: I'm allergic to alcohol. I get those, what do you call them, DUIs.
1: Mm-hmm. Uh-huh. Can you play your
5: which tribute? One do you want?
1: This is kind of a sing-along song.
5: Classics. Oh, you want that one?
1: Yeah, do you guys have your kazoos ready?
5: Sure.
1: Okay, here we go. Tom Waits, you ready to sing this one with him?
0: Really?
3: No. What do you want?
2: Oh, boy.
3: Do you want Tom Waits or do you want
0: Tom,
3: the kazoo?
0: Now, you know, if you don't signal me, I don't know when to come in. So please signal away.
1: I'm counting you on this one.
5: Dan, as you know, the ships are they're just booze cruises, you know?
2: Yes.
5: A lot of times, if you don't drink and you finish that show, you got to make that long walk past the piano bar where they're all singing these sing-along drinking songs. There are no sing-along drinking songs for the recovering alcoholic until now. 99 bottles of beer in the wall, 99 bottles of beer, but I'm not drinking today. I'm in AA, 99 bottles of beer in the wall. There's still 99 bottles of beer in the wall, 99 bottles of beer. I think I told you before, I don't drink anymore. 99 bottles of beer in the wall, 99 bottles of beer in the wall, 99 bottles of beer. You know, it sounds like fun. I'll have just one. Three bottles of beer in the wall. Three
1: the true story, ladies and gentlemen. Thank you very much. On the kazoo, Chick McGee and Josh Arnold. Thank you very much.
3: Nicely done, gentlemen.
0: The Pat Eds.
1: Oh, I'm sorry, that was Tom Waits in the kazoo. Thank you, Tom.
6: You're welcome. The lonely hobo tried jumping a train. One arm later,
1: he was in a lot of pain.
6: He rides in pain. No one loves him
1: except the other hobo on the car.
4: Well, if you want to just finish the song,
0: see, he can't help himself.
1: I saw you struggling for a theme.
0: I was thinking. He was taking a breath.
1: I was thinking non-consensual sodomy.
3: Do you ever shut up?
2: Well, it is a radio show.
1: We don't
2: silence.
1: We don't like dead air.
0: God love you.
1: Dan Greeter is our guest. Dan is a regular at clubs all over the country. Now, you said you're going pheasant hunting in Ohio. Are you from the Akron area?
2: I'm from Bath, Ohio. Beautiful Bath. It's between. It's outside of Akron, I guess.
1: Okay.
2: LeBron James.
1: Right.
2: Built a mansion on the street I grew up in.
3: Oh, whoa.
2: Which really devalued my parents' house. And he's from Bath. Jeffrey Dahmer, serial killer.
1: Oh, wow.
2: He's from, you know who Jeffrey Dahmer was?
3: Well,
0: sure, of course.
2: Serial killer. Notorious. Neighbor.
3: Yeah.
2: Neighbor. He and here's the creep. Yeah. My dad's doubles tennis partner was his father. They were best friends.
4: Wow.
2: I swear that's true. You know, then all that went down. My dad's like, I don't know him. Like, your best friends. He goes, it doesn't ring a bell to me. That has to be awkward. You know, you're warming up for tennis. You're stretching out. He was like, hey, Jerry, how's Dan? Oh, he's good. He's in school. Hey, how's your boy Jeffrey? Oh, yeah, we're disappointed. He's eating people again. What? What? Was that a metaphor? No, it's not. It's not a metaphor, Jerry. He's literally stalking, killing, and eating men. Then he meets at gay bars. Oh, my God, he's gay? That's what my dad got from that conversation.
4: Yeah.
2: Did you know he was gay? Shut up. And my mom is so sweet. If she knows you, she'll never believe anything bad about you ever. Like, it doesn't matter. We're watching this on the news. I'm like, oh, my gosh, Mom, can you believe this? She's like, well, no. Danny, let's not jump to conclusions. I'm like, well, they found her freaking head in this freezer. I don't think we're making a big leap there, Mom. No, we don't know all the facts. Well, we know one fact. They found a freaking head in his freezer. It doesn't be Columbo to put that one together. Maybe it's a misunderstanding. They found a head in his freezer. He's not going to make the potluck this year.
7: 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If you're not, it's those other guys.
1: Welcome back to the Bob and Tom Show, coast to coast.
8: Thanks. Hello.
1: Very much for joining us. With us in the studio,
8: Sir Ian.
1: We have comedian Ian Bagg here with us.
8: Yeah.
1: Ian
8: yeah.
1: is. Ian
8: yeah.
1: is
9: oh, yeah. Now we're going to all start talking like Ian.
1: Ian is from Canada. And as I recall, Ian, you're from a very small town in Canada. The name of that town again is?
10: It is Terrace, British Columbia. It is a hamlet. It's a hamlet.
1: Terrace?
10: Terrace, British Columbia, yeah.
1: How do you spell that?
10: T-E-R-R-A-C-E.
3: Good job, you pass.
10: You get to Prince George. What you do is you go to Vancouver, you go straight north, right, to Prince George, and then you take a left.
1: Mm-hmm.
10: And then you keep going until you get to Terrace. And if you get to Prince Rupert, you've gone too far.
3: Okay.
1: Now, is Terrace on the water?
10: Terrace is just before the water. Mm-hmm. Prince Rupert is the water. So if you've ever been on an Alaskan cruise, chances are you've been to Prince Rupert.
1: Okay. But the water's too cold to swim in, I'm guessing.
10: Oh, yeah.
8: Except in August.
4: So yeah. How far
10: Except
4: is,
10: in August for one day.
4: How far
10: and we
4: is,
10: take advantage yeah. of that
9: How
10: day.
9: Far is Terrace north in Canada from the United States border?
10: From the United States border? Yeah. Well, I haven't measured that out.
9: Uh-huh. Mm-hmm.
10: What do you...
9: it's like 500 miles, 1,000 miles?
10: It's about 800. 850 miles. Yeah, something like that.
8: 850.
10: Yeah, 800, 850. That extra 50, though, is the drive right
8: yes.
10: there. That last 50 is
9: 800.
10: Like, really? You guys couldn't have moved it left?
8: Or just right, a bit.
10: 50 miles. Uh-huh. Like, what's the point of this?
9: And what was the big deal when you were a kid? You got a fast
8: McDonald's.
9: Restaurant?
10: McDonald's.
8: Oh,
10: yeah.
8: McDonald's.
10: We also got a new bridge.
3: Hey, you're in Wikipedia, though.
9: I bet that comes
11: new bridge? You must have our congressman.
10: Well,
1: you might want to check that.
8: Wow. Okay.
3: Terrace, British Columbia is in Wikipedia. There's some nice pictures of your little town here.
10: It's a very nice town to take pictures of.
1: Mm-hmm.
3: Yeah.
10: Yeah. It's one of those towns when you fly into trees, airport. And then you get off and it's still trees.
9: Wildlife, mm-hmm. You have wildlife.
1: So what?
10: Oh, yeah. We do have wildlife.
1: How did you happen to live up there?
10: Here's where the legend grows.
8: I see.
10: My mom is from Australia. My mom is from Sydney, Australia. And my dad is from just along the American border, right near Spokane.
1: Uh-huh.
10: He is on the Canadian side. Uh-huh. And I have no idea how he met my mother. They will not tell the story, but apparently he's got the gift of the gab and talked her into moving up near Alaska instead of going to Sydney.
1: Hmm.
10: So I'm guessing some sort of pills that you get up there for free to keep a lady in a daze.
9: All right.
10: So
1: may not be the gift of the gab. He may be gifted elsewhere. I don't want to get into that.
8: Yeah.
1: What kind of a job did he have?
10: He was a heavy duty mechanic.
8: Oh, yeah.
10: So maybe
8: trucks and stuff. Chloroform in a van, you think,
10: chloroform.
8: Maybe?
10: He had a ball peen hammer. And every 4 months, she had a head injury.
8: Wow.
1: Uh-huh. Wow. We're going to talk to Ian here in a minute. But first, we have a couple of interesting developments in the world.
8: Yeah.
1: One of them, Fidel Castro resigned.
8: Yeah,
3: who took his spot?
1: Well,
8: Raul.
3: His brother,
1: Raul, who's been kind of in the background. Raul's been sort of running things since Castro became ill.
8: He's like Roy Disney.
3: Yeah.
9: Right. It's just not really the same.
3: I love how they made it look like an election, like people actually have
1: Well, they have
3: choice.
1: Elections in Cuba. It's just there's only one candidate in each category. Mm-hmm. Hey, speaking of older guys, Castro in his 80s, Christy, I'm sure you spotted this one from South Africa. 104-year-old man has set a new record for the 100-meter dash.
8: No way.
1: Now, before you go, it's for his age group.
8: Okay. He didn't do like a 4.240.
3: What is it, over 100?
8: The age group would be, I think it's anyone over the age of 80 and alive.
9: Yeah.
1: I believe the world record is 9.74, I think. Is
9: 100 meters? Yeah.
1: For 100 meters.
8: The actual record, not the 104-year-old record.
1: No, the 104-year-old guy.
8: What do you run it in?
1: 30.86 seconds.
8: Woo!
1: Now, that's just a second.
9: Wait a minute.
8: Isn't that the 400-meter?
9: No. I don't think I could run it.
1: And that's 5 seconds faster than the previous record. It's
8: really?
1: He's officially, that's the record, as Christy pointed out, to be over a 100. That's the centenarian.
8: 104 years old, ran it in 30 seconds.
10: Who was he racing?
3: I don't think there were any.
9: Himself, the clock. Yeah,
8: he probably would have done better had he had an opponent. Yeah, you run faster when you're running against somebody.
10: Some competition.
1: Now, I don't know who, but now the oldest person running in the United States, of course, is John McCain.
8: Ouch. Hello. No, I think it's Ralph Nader now.
3: New York.
1: Is Ralph
3: City
1: older than McCain?
8: Yes, he is.
10: Looks better.
1: I didn't know that.
3: Mm-hmm. He's preserved better, hasn't he?
10: It is, yeah.
3: Michael Bloomberg announced yesterday he will not be running as an
8: independent. Oh, boy. Well, that's good.
3: Yeah.
8: Because had he run, then we would have had to have put calories on everything, including dishwashing soap. And
9: see, that's
1: you have to put the number of calories on dishwashing soap in New York.
8: Well, he's done all that stuff in New York where it's turning it into quite the police state over there.
3: Oh, except now they're for the crime. Did you see the latest? They're trying to get New Yorkers to eat better, so they've licensed. Have you seen this?
1: No.
3: The New York City Council passed a bill to issue 1,000 new permits for street vendors to sell fruits and vegetables in neighborhoods where fresh produce is scarce.
1: Yeah, that'll help.
9: That's a great
12: idea. Well, Mom, I kind of wanted a hot dog from Nathan's, but now that I see that apple there, oh, boy.
9: I'd rather have a grapefruit. Hot dog.
12: Yeah. Oh, boy, a mango stand.
9: I'd still rather have a hot dog.
3: I'm not making this up.
8: You're not.
3: Permits for the carts will be phased in over the next 2 years.
1: The way freedom works,
3: yeah.
1: See, if you give people their money and allow them to buy stuff, they're going to buy what they like.
8: Mm-hmm. And you stay out of their business.
1: But no. In any event, let's get back to saying hello to our first guest. He is comedian Ian Bagg, once again from Terrace, Canada. Now living you've been in Los Angeles for quite some time.
10: For 8 years.
8: 8 years?
10: Yeah, just hanging out there.
1: And you look like you're a hockey player. You're kind of a fit, big guy. Well, were you in
10: fact, I was playing hockey, but right now I've got a back injury. And I haven't done anything for a while, and it's been awesome. If you ever feel like you're getting too tough, get a back injury.
8: Yeah.
10: Because then you'll just like, that guy can take me because I can't move to the left right now.
8: I can't move at all.
10: Oh, this is going to hurt. Everything. And even the chiropractor's throwing me around, and I'm like, I just want to smack him so bad. You know, you're just like, yeah, you're a tough guy, Mr. Chiropractor. Nice sweats you're wearing in here today. But yeah, I did grow up playing hockey. I loved it. It's the best sport ever.
8: Uh-huh. Yeah.
10: Who wants to fight me?
8: Well, apparently I do. All I know is I have to move to the left and you're out.
10: That's the wrong time. Give me the back scratcher. I'll take you down.
8: I'll show you. You must play in a league in Los Angeles then.
10: I kind of do, but I kind of don't. I travel too much, and I call it desert hockey.
8: Ah.
10: So, which is not fun. It's like these 30-year-old guys that suddenly have failed at something else, and they think they're going to make an Olympic team.
8: Uh-huh.
10: And I'm just like, those are bygone years, fellas.
1: It's over.
10: Yeah, let's go. Some of us has to get on stage tomorrow and would like all the teeth to go with that, if you don't mind. You.
1: Yeah, sure. Those guys are everywhere, and it's not just hockey.
9: Yeah. Softball. Yeah.
1: Basketball.
9: Yeah. Basketball. Yeah.
10: One of the guys I grew up with actually made it to the NHL.
8: Mm-hmm.
10: He played for the Detroit Red Wings, a little bit for the New York Islanders, and retired from a head injury. Now flies planes for Alaska Airlines. So good luck to you.
3: Oh, thanks.
10: Yeah, so
8: head injury, now a pilot.
10: Yeah, now a pilot. Yeah. But what a great life that is. Can you imagine playing in the NHL and then you get to be a pilot, you get to fly jets too? I'm like, sure. Really? I punch him every time I see him. It doesn't affect him at all.
8: He'd have him have some sort of hockey flashback while he's in the cockpit, though. Next thing you know, everybody's against the glass on the right side of the plane.
1: Ian Bagg is our guest. And Ian is living in Los Angeles, California, and you travel all the time. I was talking with someone last week. I think it was, who was I talking with? Ralph Harris, maybe it was.
10: Ralph.
1: And I don't want to go into detail from what I heard, but there was apparently an incident. Does this ring a bell? Virginia Beach? Is anything coming to mind when I say that?
10: Yeah, a little bit.
1: Oh, so am I right about this?
10: Well, Virginia Beach? Yes.
1: There was an incident. Was it an altercation? Fisticuffs?
10: Well, I'll tell you my story, and then I'll tell you the stories that I heard afterwards.
8: Okay.
10: I have a friend that I actually told a story to, and then he told it back to me, and it was a completely different story. What happened was I was doing a Christmas party in Virginia Beach, and Virginia Beach.
0: Christmas. What a lovely time of year.
10: Yeah, and what a great time for my show. Mm-hmm. Very Christian. So I'm on stage, and it's a two-tier room. And upstairs is a very private, you know, they can have Christmas parties up there. There's actually a bar that's glassed off, mm-hmm. so you can hear the show if you wanted to hear the show. There's a bunch of plumbers up there, and one guy apparently didn't like Canadians.
1: Uh-oh.
10: So halfway through the show, I just start hearing all these slurs about Canadians. And I'm like, well, that's interesting, because I haven't even mentioned that I'm Canadian. So obviously he knows and has read something and knows I'm Canadian.
1: Mm-hmm.
10: So I take him down, some of us comedians do, and put him in his place. And after the show,
1: Verbally?
10: Yeah, verbally. Yes. Yeah, I didn't attack him. I just kind of like giggled with him. I said, and I'm not against plumbers. Okay, this let's put it like this. I have plumbing in my house.
8: Yeah,
10: big fan.
8: Uh-huh.
10: I love the way you guys have come from outdoors in the woods, from a hole to inside. You guys, brilliant.
0: Yes. Brilliant. Plumbing every Genius. Day.
10: Right. Exactly. Mm-hmm. So I'm not against him, but I say to him, I say, what did you really want to be? Mm-hmm. Like, nobody played plumber in the sandbox. You know, so.
8: Yeah.
10: And I just kind of heard a tweak.
8: Uh-oh.
10: You know, there. So after the show, I sold out of CDs for the week, and it was a Sunday night show, so I would just kind of hit. And there was a couple that were at the show that had been married for 52 years, mm-hmm. and they wanted to talk to me because I talk about couples that have been married for so long. So I go out, and I'm talking to this couple that's 1,000, and out of the blue,
8: uh-huh.
10: just this guy comes flying up, boonk, right beside me, and just lays into me. You think you're funny? And I go, yes. So that stops him, and then he goes, "You want to fight me?" And I'm like, "No, I'm a comedian. Like, I'm not like I don't. I have no idea what you're up to right now." And he's like, "Ah, man, man, man," and he's wearing a tie, and a, you know, one of those guys that doesn't really wear a good shirt ever, and you can tell it's uncomfortable. So I'm like, looking, I'm going, "Okay, this guy is not dressed for fighting, and this guy is not built for fighting."
8: Mm-hmm.
10: And he's yelling, "Blah, blah, come on, hit me!" And it's all of a sudden, like, there's no bouncers around because I'm kind of hidden. I'm talking to these older people. And I suddenly figure out what he's trying to do. He's trying to get me to hit him so he can sue the club.
8: Ah.
10: So I'm like, all right. No, I'm like, no. And then suddenly a bouncer shows up and gets in between us. And I go, you might want to meet this guy. I don't think he ever wants to come back to the funny bone Virginia Beach.
8: Mm-hmm.
10: And as soon as the bouncer got in, I could see the guy winding up.
8: Uh-oh.
10: So I'm like, all right. So I kind of lean into it.
8: Yeah.
10: And he just kind of, bunk, hits me.
8: Uh-huh.
10: He throws the punch and hits me. And I go, I'd like to press charges.
8: Uh-huh.
10: And it's the most calm I've ever been in my life. Usually, yes. You know, if I didn't have the bad back, it would have been, game on. So I just kind of lean in. And he barely touches me. And I just go, I'd like to press charges. And he runs out of the building. And they go, okay. So they call the cops. And the cops are like there. And he gets caught by one of the bouncers. And him and his wife are yelling and screaming at me from over there. And the cops are like, look, do you really want to press charges because you have to come back? And I'm like, no, I don't really want to press charges, but this guy. And they go, yes, we can realize that he is a huge one of
8: jackass,
10: these.
8: Jackass, yes. Yeah.
10: Mm-hmm. So they go, what we're going to do, we're just going to throw him in jail for the night, and he can sober up. And also, we're going to fill out a form, and you've got a year that if you say you're having a bad day one day, you can just press charges against this guy.
8: Oh, okay.
10: For a year.
1: Cool. Mm-hmm.
10: So I'm like, well, that's kind of nice,
8: that's
10: you guys.
8: Nice. Yeah.
0: That's kind of nifty. Sweet.
1: It's like layaway for jackass.
0: Yeah.
8: So it's like a rest mulligan.
10: Exactly.
8: Wow.
10: So,
8: cool.
10: I'm just like, these are the nicest cops ever. So So I'm watching his wife, and she's staggering around yelling, and his boss and everybody's there, and they're completely embarrassed, and apologizing to me, and she's still yelling at me, and I go, watch her. I guarantee you she's going to drive to her his friends. And they're like, no, she's going to take a cab. She disappears. As they get the cuffs on him to put him in the back of the cop car, what comes down the wrong way of a one-way street?
8: Yes.
10: Yes.
8: The Mrs. Plummer.
10: The Mrs. Plummer.
8: Mrs. Plummer.
10: Yeah. So, and Merry Christmas, everyone.
8: Oh,
10: yes.
8: Everyone.
10: God bless us. And as soon as I got the cuffs on her, she just fell over. Monk. And I'm just like, who are these people? And what did I say that, like, they decided? And now every time they can't go get groceries together, they're going to think of me. You know,
8: sure.
10: I mean, it's so bizarre. It's like,
1: so how was the show?
10: The show was awesome. That was the weird part.
8: The thing about it.
10: But
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15: I've tried blondes and tried brunettes. I've tried beer and cigarettes. I've even spent the night in jail a time or two. But the best thing in the world is when I dress up like a girl. And spend the night in the arms of a man who understands. Cause men don't bitch every 28 days. Men don't mind if you show up late. And they don't complain about what you wear. All I really need is a man who cares.
16: Here.
17: Is that too much of a commitment?
16: No! No, sir.
13: Bob and Tom. Well-meaning, but...
18: Yeah, they're all messed up.
13: More than slightly confused.
16: There's Josh Arnold wearing his Josh Arnold shirt that says Josh.
19: That's right. Thank you, Christy, for this.
16: On Josh's teat. There's Ace.
1: That'd really be convenient to wear that every day. It really helps me.
19: Okay. I'll just leave it here.
16: Long-time listeners of this show. Well, hell, maybe everybody. You love uniforms and name tags. I'm surprised.
3: We're sitting right here. You can't remember our names.
1: No, but I like walking into a restaurant. You know who works there. And
16: you know who's who and what's what.
1: Yeah, yeah. You walk into a hotel. Okay, this guy works here. This guy's just a hipster. This guy, okay, I got it.
3: All right.
16: Ace, how you doing? You all right?
20: Pretty good, pretty good.
16: Anything I can do for you? Anything at all?
20: I'll let you know.
16: All right. I'm right here. There's Willie Griswold.
21: What if y'all just wear one outfit every day? Not the same outfit, but just the same outfit every day. Not the same as each person.
3: I know what you're saying.
19: I pretty much do.
21: Yeah.
1: I do too, more or less.
16: You know, I tried that, and it's not bad. I got like three or four of the same shirt and sweater and all that. And yeah, it's not.
1: Simplifies your life.
16: Yeah, yep. You know what you're going to wear tomorrow morning, and it's like, yeah, it's not bad.
3: Do you lay out your clothes at night?
16: I do.
1: Me too.
3: Me too. Yeah.
1: When you got to get up this early, I got a whole system.
3: Yeah, I don't like to wake people up.
1: And if anything goes wrong, like this morning the water pick didn't have water in it, there goes 1 minute.
19: That's one of the reasons I kind of wear the same stuff every day is because I don't have to lay my clothes out.
16: Wait a minute.
19: Time doesn't make any sense.
16: Time out. I beg your pardon. I like to have it there ready to go on the dresser.
3: You can sleep another 2 minutes. You don't have
19: so
3: to
19: So it's on the dresser as opposed to some of it is
16: in the
19: in
16: dresser,
19: the dresser
16: yes.
19: or on the
16: dresser.
1: Yeah,
19: right?
1: You've got to
19: boy, I bet you saved 20 seconds.
1: It adds up, my friend.
3: Well, what if you can't decide what to wear? Then you're...
19: I get.
16: Perhaps if you could save 20 minutes a morning, you could have an extra...
21: 20 seconds,
16: you could have extra donut while you're waiting.
1: That's just me.
3: What?
1: Or you could, wait a second, or you could lay the donuts out and put a...
19: You underestimate my ability to eat 2 donuts in 20 seconds.
16: I ordered oatmeal cream pies yesterday, and they came to the house. I was so excited.
3: Are they not the best?
16: Oh, man,
3: my kids loved them.
1: No, you don't have anything laid out? You're walking willy-nilly here and there like a squirrel getting...
19: Not at all. I walked to the boxer socks drawer.
3: Yes.
19: I walked to the t-shirt drawer.
3: Yes.
19: I walked to the shorts drawer. I mean, no, those are all in the same dresser.
3: And then you go get a
19: and
3: shirt.
19: Then I get a shirt that's hanging in the closet.
1: Kicking pizza boxes out of the way.
19: That's right.
1: Screaming.
16: Are you like...
1: The money's on the bureau, chocolate.
19: I apologize.
16: Chocolate.
19: I deserve all this
16: chocolate.
19: For criticizing you for laying
16: that's
19: your
16: right.
19: clothes out
16: exactly
19: like
16: right.
19: some 9-year-old British boy.
16: Oh. If only.
22: Mommy, will I wear this tomorrow too?
23: Oh, Mommy, I got me slacks ready.
1: Now, do you have, I have
22: Regent's Park.
1: I have my shake is all the powder and the kale, everything is already in there. It's all in the blender, the blender's in the fridge, ready to go.
3: I don't do anything in my kitchen.
16: Yeah, I don't
3: before
16: even,
3: I leave. Nah,
1: I've got everything ready.
3: I don't make coffee at home. I don't eat breakfast. No.
1: I make the coffee here, of course. I don't make coffee at home.
3: No, I don't make anything. I do not go in my kitchen at all.
19: I believe it.
16: I have a question.
3: Oh.
19: What's the old joke?
1: That's by court order.
19: My wife wanted to go somewhere she'd never been, so I'd put her in the kitchen.
3: I meant in the morning, you tool.
19: Oh, I see.
16: So you said you got up and there wasn't any water in the water.
1: Just little things.
21: Water?
16: You don't need water. Is there someone who is responsible for putting water on water?
1: No, I do my rounds at night. Certain lights are on.
16: Is that right?
1: Everything. Oh, I got a whole
16: system. So what time you get to bed? About a quarter till two?
19: Carry around a shark with you?
1: I try to go to bed early when I can.
16: So what's your dental program at night? Do you floss and then you water pick and then you brush?
1: I have a regular water pick.
16: Okay. Oh, okay.
1: Then I have the combination water pick, spinning brush water pick.
16: Oh.
1: Then I have the vibrating, what's that thing called? Sonicare.
3: Yes.
1: Then I have a regular toothbrush.
3: How many times?
19: No, but you don't do all that in a row.
3: You don't do all that at once.
16: And Tom, your son wanted to say when you said vibrating, looking for a word, he just mouthed to me, butt plug. Okay.
21: I didn't know if I was allowed to say it on the radio.
3: How many minutes does it take for you to brush your teeth?
1: Two hours, 3 hours, 6 hours?
19: No, you're pushing the enamel right off your mouth.
1: I rotate toothpastes. I've got like four I like.
21: Oh, you're trying to switch it up on the teeth? You're trying to trick them?
16: And then I had to go to a gum specialist. My gums are being brushed away. I don't know why.
19: Spit blood for an hour.
1: I have had a history of gum issues that I no longer have because of my dental regimen.
16: I know that.
1: You have get a few needles in your palate and you go, what do I have to do to never have this happen again, doctor?
19: There are teeth models that don't go through what you go through.
3: I know, that is look incredible. At these teeth.
19: You'd think they'd be wider.
21: Exactly, that's what I was going to say. They're not that great.
1: That's because of the coffee and tea, you see. It's not a matter of it's the gum. It's all about the gums, my friend.
19: Yeah, that is.
3: Whitening your teeth is really bad.
21: Is it?
3: Yeah, it takes all the enamel off, doesn't it?
21: I get self-conscious about mine, but I don't really care. But do I want to go to the dentist? Like some nerd, I go to the dentist and go, hey, excuse me, can you make my teeth whiter?
3: They're
21: so
3: beautiful
21: lame.
3: On people, but
1: They have those super white things where you go and they put those...
3: Yeah.
1: You know those mouth guards you wear when you're playing football?
16: Yeah, mm-hmm. And they look like they have super ultraviolet lights and they make your teeth white.
1: I mean, some people, it works fine.
3: Does a great job. I just don't...
19: It can be painful.
21: Those things are always in my Instagram ads. They pop up. Hey, you want a whiter smile?
1: It's nice. But larger point here is, Josh, we like to have everything laid out ready. I have my shoes on the chair where I put them on. And I now have...
3: your shoes on a chair?
21: He's got a special chair, Christy.
1: Not any chair. It's a chair that I got when the great restaurant Jewelerette's closed in Harbor Springs. I got one of their chairs, that red one.
21: I love that chair,
1: I love that chair. It's very special. I've got my socks, my underwear, my shoes, my jeans folded over.
16: You know what that was? That was an old man anecdote right there.
19: Hey, look, whatever you've got to do to make your morning easier.
3: Is this chair in your bedroom?
1: No, I don't. I don't get dressed in my
21: bedroom. He gets dressed in my old room. So my room... Like every kid's dream, is now the combination dad's closet / workout room. My little brother lived there for a while. It's a crazy room.
3: Okay.
1: Yeah, I don't have any clothes in the master closet, as they call it.
3: You don't?
1: Nothing.
3: None?
1: Nothing.
16: Main bedroom?
1: Zero.
19: That's the way to go. Sure. Let her have it.
1: No, she sleeps in the morning. I creep out of the room, but I've got everything timed out.
16: Do you whisper as you?
1: Oh, I don't say anything.
19: Yeah. You ever kiss goodbye?
3: You don't kiss her goodbye?
1: No.
16: When you leave the bedroom, that ought to hold you.
21: You never say, money's on the dresser, chocolate.
3: You don't kiss her goodbye in the morning?
1: I don't wake her up.
19: Just a little peck.
5: No morning delight?
1: Is some people wake up like a rabid dog that they don't want to hear anybody. She went to bed. She probably went to bed 5 hours after I did last night.
16: She's not listening. She's going to hear that. Did you hear?
21: He called you a rabid dog.
1: She does not like. No,
3: she's not a morning person.
1: Yes, I'm not going to wake her up.
19: Good. That's nice.
1: I tiptoe around. But then my house is a ranch, so the Willie's old room is in the far end, so no, I can make as much noise as I want down there.
16: What is the Dave Dyer joke? He says, my wife and I went to counseling, and they said, what upsets your wife? And he goes, evidently oxygen. Because you should see her struggle when I try to hold her head underwater. Anyway.
1: Everything's laid out.
16: Do you put mouthwash?
3: I lay out too.
16: You put mouthwash in the water pick or just regular water?
5: regular water, the mouthwash, the water, the I've got the everything lined up, right to left. The
16: According to height and usage?
5: Last thing is the mouthwash.
16: Man, oh man.
5: But it's all good.
16: You are far sicker than I've ever.
5: No, no, it's just a system. I got to get here early. I want to make sure I hear the BBC news at a certain.
3: How long
5: hour.
3: Does it take you to get ready?
16: 7 days.
5: About 35 minutes.
3: 35 minutes.
19: That's not bad.
3: That's, I can do it in 15.
21: That's a lot. That's 35 yeah. minutes. That's a home game where he has his whole system ready.
19: But that includes a shower.
5: Oh yeah.
19: Oh, you're fine.
5: You've got a shower. You've got your shake. You've got to load the dishwasher.
19: There you go.
3: Do you drink throw the shake laundry on the way in?
5: No.
19: I'm surprised it's only 35 minutes.
5: Yeah. I don't like
21: you. That if you're at a hotel, how long does it take you though?
5: Oh, to do this?
21: The same system, but yeah, away game. We're in Cincinnati. What happened?
5: Oh well, then I lay everything out, but I'm not going to make a shake and all that stuff. So mm-hmm. Yeah, that's a whole different ball game. But I get to blast the TV. That's great. You know what I'm saying?
16: Yeah, yeah, I hear you. Oh, yeah.
5: I get it. Now we'll go to my kitchen, turn the TV on, and it says hello to me in Italian.
3: I thought you left your TV on all the time.
5: That one, no, it's that particular system. Oh. Only you have to restart it every morning. It's great. It's 10 minutes of nothing.
16: Oh, God. What's going on over there?
3: I don't know. I really
5: every morning, bienvenido, and there goes the TV resetting.
19: We can help you out and just... Yeah. Burn your house down.
5: Well, we were going to dip our toes into the world of sporting news.
16: But first, did you know, this is from Christine in Shaver Lake, California. Did you know you can turn off the volume of those television ads at the gas pumps at your various...
5: I did not. How do you do it?
16: It's the second button down on the right of the screen. It will mute it as you pump.
19: Gotcha. Huh. It doesn't bother me enough to do that.
21: But, yeah, I like it.
3: I don't go anywhere where they have those.
16: And really? The only problem I have with it is she says, you're welcome, and you're spelled Y-O-U-R. That's no. That's not correct. That's not the right.
5: It's in the texting code. Now,
19: yeah. I'm with you.
5: There's a place I go where they have that, and they have their PA blasting.
3: No. So why would you go there?
16: I like the PA because I think that's going
5: to
16: be my.
5: Because I go to the same gas station. You know that. I go to the same gas stations all the time. I've got like three that I can stand.
16: That's going
5: to
16: be my last job in broadcasting. So I'm going to be recording those at the home studio. All right. Welcome to Come and Go.
19: There are worse gigs.
16: Yeah.
3: I know a guy that could give you that job right now.
16: I'm ready to roll. God knows I got the time.
5: Did you ever do this? You put the thingy, the whatever it is, the nozzle in the pump. You click that thing so it goes by itself. Then you dare to walk into the store.
19: Yeah.
16: I do that all the time.
19: I used to do it all the time. Then I got yelled at.
5: Yeah, yeah.
3: I got yelled at too. Yeah. I didn't know it was illegal.
19: And then and as I was being yelled at, I went, okay. Yeah. I get it.
5: Makes sense. If something goes wrong, you just start spewing gas all over the ground.
21: Who yelled at you?
3: The guy working in the store.
19: And that's what I was told too. That's against the law.
3: That's what the guy told me.
5: And you mentioned this the other day. This drives me crazy when you pull up to one that's relatively crowded. And the fat ass in front of you gets out of their car after they're done. And
16: they're fat, Willie.
5: And they walk into the store.
21: You know, fat people are the worst people on earth, Chick.
16: Yep.
3: You move your car.
5: Move your car.
19: You were waiting?
5: Yeah.
3: Yeah.
19: You should move. Yeah.
5: And then they
16: that's my time at
5: go
16: the
5: in to buy their lottery tickets.
16: It's part of my transaction.
5: No, really? You move your car.
3: Oh, you move your car.
21: You know, you said they were fat, and then they're buying lottery tickets. It seems like you have some sort of judgment on these people.
3: Of course he does.
19: He would have said hostess, but you guys gave him a hard time for saying fat people.
3: When was the last time you were inside a convenience store?
19: Oh, I bet you go in quite a bit.
5: Not
19: he likes
5: long
19: to see the world.
5: Yeah, got some ice.
21: That's a trip.
5: Okay. You know, you buy a bag of ice. And
16: that's an error.
19: I did that Sunday.
16: Wait a minute, hold on. What are you talking? You get ice at a convenience store?
19: Ace, what'd you do that for?
3: You don't get it at the grocery?
19: What did you have going on?
14: Nothing big. My ice maker's really slow, so.
19: Oh, you want
5: to
19: do
5: In my case, it was because I'd forgotten to get the... anyone who has kids that play... young children that play softball, or anything for that matter. You have to bring the snacks.
3: Yeah.
5: And I was on my way, and I got the phone call. Do you have the snacks? I left the snacks at my house.
19: Oh,
5: of course. Convenience store. So I bought a cooler, a bag of ice, and a bunch of popsicles.
19: Oh,
5: and it was a convenience store, so it was $300. And
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20: 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You're going to fit right in. 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
6: Are you a successful entrepreneur or business person who appreciates all the perks that come with success? 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Well, isn't it time you attained the ultimate status symbol? Your very own personal announcer. Your friends and colleagues will be impressed when they meet this dapper gentleman with the commanding voice. He's the announcer guy.
7: Hi, Phil. Thanks for coming to my party. Who's this?
24: Hey, Cindy. Check this out. This is my very own announcer guy. Hey, announcer guy, say something.
25: Hello, Cindy. It's time to meet your very special party guest. Say hello to Phil Mundor. This is Larry Morgan speaking.
7: Well, thank you. Of course, I know Phil, and nice to meet you, Mr. Announcer guy. By the way, Phil, you look great.
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25: 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This is Larry Morgan speaking.
24: Ooh, I wish I hadn't given the price on this.
7: Wow, that's great. Phil, let me get you a drink. What are you having?
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24: What?
25: Dewars, the finest blended scotch whiskey money can buy. And as always, we remind you to please drink responsibly. This is Larry Morgan speaking.
24: I guess a scotch would be okay. Thanks, announcer guy.
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2: 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It's been
3: 3 months since his last confession. Good morning, Father O'Malley. Say hello to Phil Mundor. Recently, Phil has embezzled from the office football pool, run over the neighbor's cat, and has had some extraordinarily erotic dreams starring his 18-year-old neighbor, Caitlin Kravitz. Caitlin's appearance is brought to you by Nikon. Nikon, maker of the world's finest binoculars. This is Larry Morgan speaking.
1: Jesus H. Christ, Phil Mundor. That's one hell of a confession, or my name's not Father Mark O'Malley. Now, here to present your penance is my announcer guy.
3: Thanks, Mark. For Phil's penance, Father O'Malley orders 10 Hail Marys and 20 Our Fathers. Now go and sin no more. And thanks for visiting Father O'Malley's confessional. And please accept these fabulous parting gifts. A case of Rice-A-Roni, the San Francisco treat, and the hot new CD recording, Larry Morgan Reads the New Testament. This is Tony Lamont speaking.

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2: For your information, these are two of the worst kids I have ever encountered in my life, and I work the state fair.
1: We were stupid before stupid was cool.
3: Yes, it's time now for another exciting episode.
4: Oh, no.
3: Of Murray Whiskey, Frontier Funeral Director.
4: Oh, no.
5: My hero.
3: In this episode, Murray Whiskey has just gotten married.
4: Hmm.
3: And he brings his beautiful new wife to their honeymoon room, their suite.
4: Mm-hmm.
3: They're getting undressed on their wedding night there. Murray Whiskey drops his trousers, throws them over to his new little bride. Just put those on. She looks at him incredulously. She says, go ahead, put them on. She puts on the trousers. She says, they're too big. I can't wear these. Murray Whiskey says, that's right. Remember that. I wear the pants in this family. Don't you ever forget that. She says, fine. She takes off her panties. She throws them over to Murray Whiskey. She says, you put those on. He tries. She says, you made me do it. You've got to do it. He says, okay. So he tries to get them on. Can't do it. He says, I can't even get these past my thighs. He says, I can't get into these panties. He says, yeah, and until you change your attitude, you're not going to either, partner.
6: A true tale from the Old West.
3: That concludes another exciting episode. Murray Whiskey. Frontier pyromaniac over here. What are you? You're lighting up the studio?
4: Yeah, this thing, it's not working. I'm sorry. Nothing.
3: Brought to you by that new Japanese Jewish restaurant, So Sue Me.
4: Thank you very much, Maria.
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9: Christy!
10: What?
6: They're making kissing noises because we have the beautiful Nikki Glaser here
10: in
6: the room.
10: I'd kiss Nikki Glaser, sure.
6: You'd kiss Nikki Glaser?
10: Sure, why not?
9: Oh. Let's do it.
11: Thank you.
9: Let's do it. Tell him to do it now.
11: I would kiss you too.
10: See?
11: I need it.
6: Wow.
10: Well, I won't.
6: Are you guys
10: go there
6: both
10: either,
6: going down the dusty trail together?
10: Yeah.
11: I'm ready.
10: Me too.
11: I'm ready to date women.
6: Okay, well, we'll get to that in just a second.
11: We're ready
6: to film it, but first, welcome back to the Bob and Tom Show. Where was I? We're in the Napa Auto Parts Studios. I have to congratulate you, Ace, for continuing to wear Raiders gear when they are arguably the worst team in the NFL, but you are sticking to your guns.
12: They're far from the worst.
6: Who's worse?
9: No. They're the worst.
6: Scoreboard.
9: Absolutely the worst.
13: So if you're looking at the numbers, they are the worst?
9: Yes. Yes.
12: I'm going to check.
9: Who, the Cardinals?
12: So, Nikki, how's it going?
6: St. Ignatius High School in Greater Cleveland could beat them. Point is, that's Chick McGee. There's Josh, and sitting next to Josh's old friend, Nikki Glaser. She's not old, but you've been friends for a long time.
13: Yes.
11: So long.
9: Have you two ever shared a hotel room?
11: Probably at some point.
13: Yeah,
11: but
13: maybe.
11: No, but actually, no, I don't think so. Because God only knows what would have happened.
12: Things occur.
6: Probably would have gotten pizza sauce on your sheets.
10: I'm sure Nikki knows of your.
9: Let me ask you something. As a guy, what's the most embarrassing thing you can do, Tom? That's right. Embarrass someone in front of a girl, right?
6: I'm sorry.
13: Oh, you didn't embarrass me. It would take a lot to embarrass me, especially in front of Nikki.
11: Yeah, that's true.
6: I didn't want to imply that there'd been any kind of sexual congress.
13: No, of course not. You wanted to imply that I had been overeating in the bed next to her.
9: She's squirming on the bed next to him, and he's going, no, you want some chili?
6: She's gorgeous, and she's funny, and Josh goes, this place doesn't have HBO.
9: Actually,
6: Nikki, I need to tell you something.
10: Yeah, you need to tell
6: Nikki. We have learned a lot about Josh, and Josh is a wonderful human being.
13: Well,
10: one of the best.
6: And he has stated this, and I wrote it down right here so I wouldn't forget the exact wording.
10: Yeah.
6: Josh describes himself as, quote, a thorough and generous lover.
11: Listen, I'm well aware of Josh's prowess.
6: Really?
11: Prowess? Yes.
6: Sure.
11: In the sack. We talk very openly about sex and dating, and so I know Josh Arnold could bring it. I really believe he can.
6: And yet he never brought it to you.
11: Never brought it to me. And
6: is that whose choice was that?
11: I don't know whose choice. We never had that vibe.
13: Yeah.
4: No,
11: right?
4: Let me ask this.
13: No, but there was never
9: well,
13: a...
9: Well, we have something special for Bob here. Ladies and gentlemen.
13: A curtain opens up and reveals a bed.
9: There's a bed. And...
6: No, I don't want to go down that road. I do want to ask you this in all truth. I'm a big fan of it, but do you like the full beard Josh Arnold look?
11: I don't ever notice facial hair on men, how it's different. How long have you been sporting this? It feels like you look this...
6: You just started growing in the side part.
11: Oh, right.
13: Yeah, maybe 3-4 weeks. Something like that.
6: I think it looks pretty good.
11: It's longer on top than I remember. It looks good,
13: my,
11: Josh.
13: Yeah, my hair is really
4: showing.
10: He's letting that grow, too. Have you
9: seen the time machine, Josh?
13: Well, it looks okay... Unless
6: no, this is very visual. I'm gonna have to do the play-by-play. Yeah, Josh is removing his headphones. He's muscling
13: like
6: up his hair.
13: There's a fine line between
6: he's making his hair like, stick up. He's gonna bug out his eyes and just okay. Go ahead.
13: Yeah, there's a fine line between like adorably disheveled Josh and I was up all night working on my time machine, Josh.
6: I know this is radio, ladies and gentlemen,
9: lovely.
6: But I just did that one for us.
11: It is such a slight change.
13: Yeah,
11: and you look psychotic.
13: Yeah.
11: You look like someone I would avoid. Like if you're in a place, I'm like he's gonna do something weird. I'm gonna leave this gas station sooner than later.
6: Yeah, and I'm that way about almost everybody.
11: I know, right?
6: I know exactly how you feel. I look at that way at just about every person. We're speaking with comedian, and we got into this argument off the air.
11: We prefer a flight attendant.
6: Thank you.
11: That's correct.
6: Because there's not, and I'm not trying to do any kind of gender identity thing, but it's comedian or you're both. But right. Josh and I were talking, and I know that there are actresses now that want to be called actor. I get it. Mm. What does this do to the Academy Awards?
13: They'll always keep it separate.
6: Best actor. Wait a minute. Lost the category.
11: What if you're a non-gender
6: specific?
13: That's going to come up.
6: Didn't that come up with?
11: I think someone played one, but I don't know if it.
6: What was that movie? Remember that? What was that movie where the guy?
10: What?
6: You know.
11: Was
6: that famous movie 20 years ago in which, like, it was revealed?
9: Could you be more
13: the Crying Game?
6: Yeah, the Crying.
13: Yeah, but that actress, she was just an actress. Or you know what I mean? She was actually a woman.
6: Right. Okay.
13: The character was. But are actresses and actors who are non-gender or whatever, and there's one on Billions. They could easily be nominated for an Emmy.
11: They're great.
13: Yeah.
6: I don't know.
11: Yeah.
6: Okay. So, but you're okay with comedian?
11: You know, it's a little bit setting the playing field. When I get brought on stage and someone's like, "Are you ready for a comedian?" I'm just like, it doesn't need to be. They know who they're here for, and it kind of just makes it about like, "Are you guys ready for a lady comedy?"
13: Right.
11: But you know what? And that has a negative connotation. But I do lady comedy. I'm a lady. I talk about lady things. So I, as much as I like to get away from it, just because people go roll their eyes about it. But I'm kind of now. I'm like, all right. Well, I'm a woman. I'm a lady comedy.
13: It's a little different, though, like, because 5 years ago or 10 years, it was real big for, are you guys ready for your first female comedian?
11: Yeah.
13: Which is always weird. It's like a carnival barker.
11: It really is. Prepare yourselves.
13: Yeah.
6: Growing up, I mean, there was Phyllis Diller and a lot of really good comedians that were of the female gender. I don't know why it's become such a big issue, but... drink? What's your drink of choice first thing in the morning?
11: Oh, I get I go to Starbucks and I have a really ridiculous order, which is an extra hot venti almond milk misto.
13: Oh, nice!
6: Wow.
11: Does anyone? Yeah.
10: I do a grande misto.
11: Wow. Oh, you do mistos? Mm-hmm. Okay, yeah, yes. That misto train girl.
10: Yeah.
6: Now, do you, Josh, when you hear that in your mind, you're thinking, God, she's really attractive and witty and interesting, and you hear a Starbucks order and go, and I'm out.
13: No, but clearly you do, and I would appreciate if you didn't ask me.
11: Yeah, that's a good point, Josh.
6: Actually, I want to show you, Nikki, I'm so glad you brought up Starbucks. We have to go back one day to tell you this. You may have seen this story. It involves
10: I have it.
6: Porn. After years pornographic broadcasting.
10: After years of pressure, Starbucks has found a way to prevent customers from watching porn in its stores. A rep for Starbucks told Business Insider it has identified a solution to prevent this content from being viewed and will be introduced to U.S. locations in 2019.
6: Now, what? Well, just real quick here. I didn't realize. We talked about this yesterday, and I said, well, what about libraries? We have received so many pieces of correspondence, Twitter, email, et cetera, about places where people watch porn.
13: Yeah.
6: And I had no idea. It's pervasive. This on airplanes at this one guy was working at a Walmart.
13: Yeah. See, I did know about it because Nikki, when I go to Starbucks, Mocha Grande is one of my favorite porn stars. And I like to watch her there.
6: But I guess it's everywhere at libraries.
11: Yeah.
6: And it's a big problem and it's super creepy. I had no idea.
11: I think people are just so... It's just something that they pull up on their phones so automatically. They don't even think of it as like a private event anymore. It's just you pull out your phone, porn's coming up.
6: But what? They should think of you it think? As a
11: I know, of course they should, but I think people have just become desensitized to it at this point. Josh, have you ever pulled out your phone? I mean, I've done this before where I open my laptop in public or I pull up my phone and porn comes up because it's the last thing I watched and suddenly I'm in public and I'm like, oh no, it's slamming my laptop at a Starbucks.
6: We get this story about every 3 months
11: at
6: some college or high school or whatever. Some professor will get up there.
13: Oh yeah.
6: And they click the thing on and that's what happens to them. And then they get, you know, fired. This is a letter from a guy in Los Angeles. He says the solution here at the library is they've put a polarizing filter over the display on the screen, which means you have to be looking at it head on to see the image.
10: Oh, okay.
6: So peripheral viewing is obscured by the filter on the screen.
13: So they're almost encouraging you to look at porn then.
6: There may be.
10: Well, that's just their way of at least issues. Trying to keep, you know.
6: So in any event, I had no idea this was an issue. I go into Starbucks like anybody else on occasion, and I've never.
10: But you don't sit in there and lounge and.
6: Oh no, of course not.
10: Well, of course not.
6: And you know, I gotta move on.
11: But how could? Yeah, on a plane, I've seen it. I haven't seen it, but I've heard it more frequently happening on a plane because people just really forget they're around other people on a plane. You get real comfortable and just. But that, I mean, I woke up one time and a guy had his hand down his pants and he was like leaning on me.
13: No.
11: And he was sleeping and he was just like kind of doing some things.
6: Hope this wasn't a family vacation.
11: It was my uncle, God's sake. Ted. And I didn't know what to do because at first I go, oh, he's just sleeping and that's what he does when he sleeps. Like I made all these excuses, but he's very much leaning on me. And then the flight attendant came by and I gave her a look like, and she just goes, what? Well, that's what you know. And I was just like, oh, what is happening?
13: Boys will be boys.
11: So then I took a video of him because I was like, this is unreal. I can't believe this is happening. And he's very much leaning on me, sleeping, hand down his pants. And then I posted online and people go, how dare you show his face? And I was like, I tried to avoid it, but like, wait, why am I the person? Why am I now the aggressor? He needed privacy in that moment, Nikki.
13: Yes.
10: Oh my.
6: Yeah. There was a lawsuit not too long ago about that when the flight attendant didn't do anything to stop the guy.
11: Yeah.
6: I think I can actually find it. This guy was caught masturbating on a plane, but... they turned on the no jerking sign. By the way,
11: you are free to jerk about the cabin.
6: Nikki, just not on it. Nikki Glaser is our guest. This actually leads
10: to a story about Pornhub. They're going to introduce a new safe for work category.
13: Really?
10: Yeah. Corey Price, Pornhub's vice president, has announced in a statement, quote, to comply with Starbucks' new policy, we've created an option that will allow fans to still enjoy great content to which they are accustomed, but is appropriate for consumption in public places.
11: Oh, give me a break.
6: This is like alcohol-free beer.
11: Yeah.
6: How is this going to work?
13: And it's still not going to be appropriate at work.
11: Yeah. No way.
13: Yeah. What? So, I mean, she's just in a bikini.
5: You're not going to be able to get away
6: with
5: it.
6: You still
5: that.
6: Don't want people... You know, aroused at.
11: Yes, that is the another part of the problem.
6: But yeah. That actually leads to the. Did you see the Uber story?
10: Yes, an Iowa man's been arrested for allegedly exposing himself in an Uber and telling the driver that he, quote, liked to masturbate in front of Uber drivers. Well, who doesn't?
13: Hey, this is my thing. What are you going to do about it?
10: Christopher Jensen, 27, charged with a misdemeanor in connection with the incident several months ago in Iowa City. Police charged Jensen, called for an Uber around 4:45 a.m.
14: Jensen!
10: And got into the front seat when the vehicle arrived. During the ride, Mr. Jensen...
11: Front seat?
10: Yeah. Right there, it's wrong.
11: Yeah.
10: Mr. Jensen allegedly took his male member out of his pants and began to masturbate in front of the driver.
6: Started doing Louis C.K. bits.
11: I know. I mean, it's like, why do these guys...
10: Does it have to be a girl or a guy Uber driver? Does it specify?
6: No, I don't know, but...
13: No, it just can't be a Lyft.
11: It's.
14: Yeah. Well, this guy just didn't want to blow a wad on a taxi, so he called.
13: So to speak.
9: And blow a wad.
13: Yeah, Jake, you like that one?
9: And blow a wad.
14: This poor guy, it's 4:45 in the morning. Those are the people that really are in that danger zone.
10: Oh, wait a minute. Wait, what if we're taking one to work in the morning?
14: Sure. I'm saying, no, I admire them. I mean, I'm driving into work early. I see it all the time. I've actually called 911.
10: So have I.
14: Because I'm driving in when a lot of people are coming home from the bars.
10: Yep.
14: And I'll see someone weaving in the lanes.
10: Yeah.
14: And I've called 911 and said,
13: what a snitch.
10: No, I've done that.
14: No,
10: I was
14: following
10: the radio station.
14: Yeah, you know what? Maybe let the guy ram into a school bus.
13: We work with a bunch of rats, chick.
14: Oh, wait a second.
9: Rats!
14: Let's get back to the cheese thief. May we switch gears here? A number of our listeners noticed this. Because
13: one person I bet messaged you.
14: No, I've got several.
9: Several
13: from the same guy.
14: Okay, I'll read the note I got from Mr. Oske. It right here.
13: Was a member of our staff?
14: Yes.
9: And Oske doesn't know what the hell he's doing. We all know it.
14: Josh ate cheese at work, all caps.
13: Right.
14: But he called the deli worker who was eating the occasional slice of meat, quote, a dirty thief.
13: That's right. And I was a dirty thief for stealing that cheese.
14: Mm-hmm.
13: Yes.
14: Mm-hmm.
13: I'm not a hypocrite.
14: Okay. Not a dirty thief. You were just...
13: No, I was. I was a criminal. I should have been prosecuted.
14: Uh-huh. This woman who works at the grocery store... In the deli counter, I think it's important that she has an occasional taste. If you were
13: it
14: working,
13: it's not important.
14: So the guy's not allowed to taste the soup he's making at the
13: Tom,
14: restaurant.
13: Tom, don't you remember the figure? She stole like $25,000 over like 5 years. $25,000 worth of lunch meat.
10: That's a lot of lunch meat.
13: Yes,
10: think about it.
9: That's dedication.
13: She should be in a prison.
14: Now, Chick
10: now
14: McGee,
10: that's a little
14: Chick
10: rough.
14: McGee is a confessed ice thief.
13: Yes, he should be punished for that.
9: I stole two bags of ice from a giant box store.
14: Oh, that makes it right?
9: Yes.
14: What if
9: yes, it
14: what
9: does.
14: If everybody did that? There'd be no ice.
13: And by the way,
11: I used to be a thief.
13: Like
11: I used to shoplift. I had an addiction to it until I got caught.

0: you haven't stolen anything, right? Well, when you have stolen something, and you usually go, oh, okay, cool. And you just kind of walk away and the person goes, go, you're good, you're good. Well, when you've stolen something and it beeps, you don't have that reaction. You look very guilty. So it beeped and the woman came over and she goes, I'm sorry, I have to check your bag. And I hand it over and she looks and she goes, that's what I thought. Come with me. And I was so addicted to stealing that I would just steal things that I didn't even like or need. I just did it for the rush. And so I remember this really cool girl. It was an Urban Outfitters in my college town. It was like the only place to buy cool clothes for a girl my mm-hmm. age. And she brings me up in this office and she's like 5 years older than me and she's dressed all cool and she's just like, why are you doing, she's screaming at me. She's like, I've had a long day. She's going through what I bought or what I stole. And she goes, really? This? Like she was judging me. I was like, I'll never do it again.
1: 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All day and all night. This is Bob and Tom Radio.
2: Ralph Harris is our guest. And,
3: you know who loved to talk like that?
2: He and Chick are blackening up the room. What are you,
3: Chick, Dean, what are you Martin doing? Loved to always talk like he always thought would.
4: Street. Like the old movies with the black characters.
5: Yeah. Well, sir, I can do it for you, but it's going to take me a couple hours. It sure is. It sure is.
2: Well, thanks.
5: Sure is going to take me a couple hours. Ralph, and then you come back around, your car be ready.
2: Ralph, you realize you're gonna get drummed out. You're gonna lose your card if you keep doing that.
5: No, I ain't. I'm a certified member. Uh-huh. I'm a certified member. You can't get rid of me now. You know, and the more attention I bring to the cause, the better. You know?
3: That's right.
5: Wow. We won't be talking like this after the year 2003. Ain't gonna be no more of this. I'm letting white people know now. This is the last 4 years y'all got us. Gonna be talking like this. And then we going on. And we gonna talk regular. We gonna talk just like y'all talk. And we ain't gonna do this no more. I'm serious as a heart attack. White people get ready. Cause we gonna speak the King's English. We gonna speak the King's English after the year 2003. And we gonna Double go over. Back to having A1 credit. Cause that's the way it's supposed to be. Everybody gonna be on even plane. No more of this separation, I'm telling you. And my name is Mosley. You can tell him I told you. Your car be ready in 5 minutes.
3: Shouldn't you be laughing at
6: this? Thank you.
5: Man, you can laugh. Funny is funny. It mm-hmm. don't matter. Mm-hmm. And if I said it, you laugh. You tell them I said it.
2: My level of discomfort is extraordinary. Ralph Harris is with us.
6: Oh, my God.
2: Ralph, and at the sports desk, we have Andy from Amos and Andy.
7: How to do?
5: Hey there, Kangfish.
6: Oh, Ruby Magotia.
2: Okay, Ralph, quick, say something that proves you're black.
5: What's up?
1: The Bob and Tom Show. Like a screen door on a submarine. Well-meaning, but pointless.
8: There's Jeff Oskey.
9: Yes, sir.
8: In the Josh Arnold Memorial Sidekick Chair.
9: And I got a letter.
8: There's Jessica Hooker. She's here.
10: Hello.
8: Hello. There's Ace Cosby.
11: Hey.
8: Track Phone Hotline Hot Phone. There's Willie Griswold.
12: Hey.
8: I'm Chick McGee, and here's Tom.
13: Lisa writes a letter. Dear Bob and Tom Show, here you've got a special guest tomorrow. Josh Arnold will be coming in. He's a great comedian. I can't wait to see him.
10: Yeah.
13: Okay, thank you.
10: That's the rumor.
14: I hope he's having fun with his brothers, man. That sounds like a good time.
8: It's almost worth it for him to get COVID. So he
10: again?
8: Could call us and say, yeah, I got COVID. I'm going to be out.
13: Remember last time he went to see his brothers, he was gone for the next 10 days?
10: Yeah.
13: Then he came back for a couple days last week. Now he's gone again.
10: But of all the people to fake it, I think he would. Honestly, like, I think he's the guy that would just be like, yeah, I've got COVID, and he really doesn't.
14: He said on air that he's never faked sick, and I love faking sick.
10: Oh,
14: it's
10: my
14: like
10: gosh.
14: My favorite thing to do.
10: It's, yeah, like the build up, and then it's like, what am I going to say? Am I going to sound sick? The
14: whole thing. You ever on a Tuesday been like, yeah, my throat's just kind of itching. I don't know what it is, but you know that Thursday you're going to make that phone call
3: in.
14: Yeah, exactly.
10: You're going to convince yourself you're sick.
14: Like a little criminal. Yeah. Oh, it's the greatest.
13: No, you know who's never been sick ever?
10: Who?
13: Ace.
10: Ace?
3: I've been sick.
8: Of all the people
13: Ace has never missed a day of work.

0: Oh, you've never missed a day of work?
1: Nope. Since you started working full time here, have you?
2: I actually worked twice with laryngitis.
0: Oh,
1: that must have been a good show, right?
0: Yeah, what does that sound like?
2: I regretted it afterwards. I'm like, hey.
0: Yeah.
3: Well, it's time.
1: So let's say you have sexy time with your lady when you've got the... Oh, and is that public knowledge that that's over?
0: Oh, you guys broke up?
4: You know what?
0: Uh-oh.
4: Maybe.
5: You can't ask if it's public.
4: You know what makes it so vexing?
2: We're negotiating. How's that?
6: Not now.
0: What are you negotiating?
4: You always say, well, no one knows how to keep a secret like I do. That's what you've said a million times.
1: I'm just getting the tickets for Vegas for you and Willie.
4: To
1: go to that game. They're going to a game.
0: I like games.
5: Yeah, just what kind
0: of ball are they using? What kind of game is it?
5: Football game.
1: Going to an NFL game in that new stadium.
4: I said it before. Cool. I'll say it again until he leaves. I think Ace should leave now. Beat the traffic. That's what I think.
1: But so now Ace is the most careful, slowest driver I know. Coming from me, that's
0: saying something.
1: And
0: yeah.
1: Your point, if he leaves now for Vegas, when is the game?
4: October, I think.
1: November. So what's going to happen? November. If he leaves right now, what'll happen?
4: He'll just get there by kickoff.
1: Okay, good.
4: And that's making a lot of stops.
1: Yeah. And he's got to get coupons, get gas at the rice place.
4: Sure.
1: All right. Well, where were we?
0: Where were we?
4: Christine,
1: news. I'm sorry.
0: Yeah, a fight broke out in the VIP section of the Eagles concert in London.
5: Cool.
0: Metro UK reports the band was playing the song Take It Easy during the annual British Summertime Festival. When the brawl began, footage shows concert goers throwing punches, and at one point, two men are seen rolling around on the ground.
5: Just that banjo. While they're fighting is so funny.
1: You know, at an Eagles concert, like throwing cans of Ensure at each other.
0: Yeah. I went to one recently. It is, excuse a little old. Yeah. Mm-hmm.
1: That song originally recorded in England. Mm-hmm. By the way.
0: They're
5: so old, now they're called the Bald Eagles. Okay. Make it a good one, folks.
1: And I'm trying to think. None of those guys are bald, though.
0: No.
1: Yeah. Henley did the ISRO for a while during the 70s. Then he went back to his real hair.
0: What's that?
7: Don't ask.
1: White guy perm.
0: Okay.
1: That's what it's called. That's what it's called in the street.
0: Okay. Did not know that. I'm so sorry.
4: Tom says that's what it's called in the
1: Google
4: street.
1: Google it. I didn't make it up.
7: The main streets of Michigan.
4: He came up hard.
1: The mean streets of downtown Harbor Springs.
0: Yeah, boy. Following months of
1: wait a second. I mean, this is a big story. Did anybody get hurt?
0: I don't know. That's all I have.
4: If only Henley gets hit in the face with a chair.
1: What do you think of Don Henley? He's a genius.
4: Because he's a jerk. Cheer up, Don.
7: That's right.
4: Would it kill you to smile? No. Not Don.
0: Was he a jerk to you?
4: Yes.
5: Me too.
1: He was nice when he was here.
4: No, he was here with his best friend, Richard Bowden. They were here in the studio. When it was great hearing them talk. He didn't smile once, except when Dean called and mentioned Bernie Ledden. That was the only time Don Henley even cracked a smile.
1: Probably doesn't get up this early much.
4: If I was Don Henley, I'd smile from the moment I woke up, realizing I'm Don Henley.
0: Sure. And so,
1: but you don't know what's going on in his life. He's got a lot of stresses, just like everybody else.
4: I guess.
1: Don't you think?
0: Look how understanding Tom becomes when we start talking about Don Henley.
5: I know.
1: At the time, we had one thing, and we were both driving Volvo station wagons, so we had that going for us.
4: You have this one shining dream that your Don Henley will call. Thanks, Tom.
1: I don't want to speak to Don. I enjoy his artistry. He's a
5: Nobody
1: great songwriter.
4: I'm not the first person to mention how crabby he is 24 hours a day, okay?
5: He is.
1: Might have had a rough day.
0: Pat, do
1: you have any Eagles songs in your repertoire? Yeah,
7: for this fight?
1: There's a fight during, was it Peaceful Easy Feeling? Or no, Take It Easy?
7: Take It Easy.
8: Well, I'm trying to sing this song, and out there in that throng, there's a fight that's taking place. Four are throwing bottles, two are getting throttled, one is getting punched in the face. Take it easy.
7: Seriously, take it easy.
8: If we weren't outside already, I'd say take it outside. Don't let this peaceful, easy feeling.

0: stand, so take it easy. Seriously, take it easy. Take it outside.
1: Yeah. Oh, yeah. Yeah, I was at that Jack Johnson show this weekend, but I was so pissed that there wasn't a mosh pit. Pretty dull. You say, no fights there. You know what I feel like?
2: What do you feel
1: like? I feel like a palate cleanser.
2: All right.
1: And that would be, of course.
3: Who's that sexy man with a deep voice? Ace Cosby, here he is with his joke of the day.
4: I don't know if you guys heard this. The Beastie Boys are releasing a 5-part anthology.
1: Wow.
4: Parts A through D, they're going to be free, but you got to fight for your right to part E.
5: Great. That was perfect.
6: I love that.
1: That's rock solid, ladies and gentlemen.
5: There was something really special about that.
7: And you asked me why I look like I'm in a bad mood all the time. Is that right?
1: Oh, that was good. Thank you very much. Thank you very much, Ace. Now we turn to the...
7: Just don't hurt me, Ace. Okay, Christy.
2: Following months of backlash, a historic bridge in Rotterdam will not be dismantled for Jeff Bezos's. I never know how to say
1: Bezos.
2: That. Super yacht. The 416-foot-long vessel, which is being constructed in Ablerzerdam, is too large.
1: Oh, that you're close. I think
2: Ablerzerdam.
1: That's a combination of abracadabra and Amsterdam.
5: Is this one of those cities that only rich people can go to? Is that why we don't know about this city?
2: In the Netherlands.
1: No, it's where they make big boats.
7: That means big boat in Sweden.
2: Well, you think if they
7: is the Amsterdam.
2: They make big boats all the time. They'd know that they don't fit under the bridge.
1: I've been trying to figure this out. I think that this is going to I think it's going to be a sailboat.
2: It's too large to fit in.
1: I think it's going to have really tall masts. That's all I can
6: figure.
1: Oh,
6: okay. Yeah.
2: Well, why couldn't you just lay the mast down, put the boat under, and then put them back up?
6: Take it apart.
1: Well, because it
2: seems pretty easy to me.
1: I assume they have to be.
7: It sounds like someone wants a payday so they can get his boat
8: out. I thought it was a mega yacht.
1: It is.
8: That's like 12 stories tall. That's why it won't fit under the bridge.
1: Who knows? But
2: Well, it's too large to fit under the 95-year-old Kovingshaven Bridge, known locally as De Hef. Yeah, according to the Dutch Daily Newspaper, the bridge was initially going to be dismantled to allow the ship to sail through, but maker Oceanco has since informed the city that it's canceling its current...
1: Doesn't say city there, Christian.
2: It doesn't.
1: What does it say?
2: It says...
1: Read it.
2: Nope. municipality.
1: You got it!
2: That it's canceling its current logistical plans to transport the yacht. According to the company, they feared the prospect of vandalism by impassioned locals.
1: There was a movement to say that when it went under the bridge,
2: that people were going to
1: throw stuff on it.
2: So it's not known how Oceanco tends to get Bezos' super yacht actually to sea. Could they lift it up with big cranes, I guess?
6: I don't know.
1: No. I don't know what they're going
6: to
1: do.
6: It sounds like you need to drop anchor, pal. That's where you're going to be.
1: The boat's just going to sail up and down this river? I think it... Probably. I don't know.
2: Bridge to bridge.
8: Who builds a boat building manufacturer not on the ocean?
2: Right. Why would this bridge even be?
1: This is apparently a historic bridge. I think it was the only one left after they were bombed by the Nazis.
8: No, but I'm saying the company that's building the yachts built their.
2: They shouldn't
1: their
2: be.
1: Yeah, they've painted themselves into a corner.
5: Yeah, come to our new yacht depot. Where is it? Fargo, North Dakota. Yeah.
1: I think that. The answer is very simple.
2: What?
1: I think he's going to get one of his rockets, fly the thing to outer space, and then drop it in the ocean, right?
8: Dude, I've watched
1: He's
8: that
1: got
8: all
1: those
8: day.
1: Cool rockets. Mm-hmm. Can they pick up a boat?
8: Yeah.
1: Put a trailer in.
2: Who knows?
1: Again, why would he paint himself into a corner like this?
8: They'll probably do like those mobile homes and cut it into like 9 pieces and then just cart it down the highway.
7: Yeah, then you put that Flex Seal stuff in between.
2: Yeah.
7: One, two, three, off you go.
1: Have you ever gotten next to one of the trucks holding the blade to those wind tunnels?
2: Oh, yeah.
1: Absolutely.
7: Here we go again. It's the wind tunnel talk with Tom Griswold.
1: No, wind tunnel. They're wind generators.
7: Here we go.
1: They're cool. But the blades, they have to move them. They barely fit in the road.
6: Yeah.
1: So
7: that's the worst part about you driving to Chicago, driving past that wind farm.
1: Oh,
7: and
1: yeah.
7: then you coming back in and go, have you seen how large these are?
1: They're amazing.
8: They're gigantic.
2: Dancers in the middle of a field.
1: Although I'd rather just build 300.
5: Do you hear Christy the hippie over there?
2: They are. They look like they're dancing.
7: Yeah, man, look at that.
9: And at night, the like the
7: what
9: lights.
7: What the hell's wrong with you? The light,
9: listen, man, the lights all blink at the same time at night. One time I saw like 300 of them. One of them was going the other way. Wow.
7: Wouldn't you like after doing that?
10: This is Bob and Tom 24/7. Comedy, guests, Bob and Tom exclusives. And it's here on the internet. Bob and Tom 24/7. Ladies and gentlemen, Bob and Tom.
11: This is the Python chunks.
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11: And I had to, I put it in a thermos to keep it warm while we were here.
5: Oh. None of us are happy about this. No. Look at, I'm looking at everybody's face.
1: No. Wait a minute, wait a minute. Oscar, like you're a women. Snake guy.
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1: Comedian Greg Hahn is here with us. Greg, you're looking
13: good. Hey, we're ready to go. Let me know. I'm fired up. Monday starts the weekend. Jaeger bombs and body shots.
1: Yeah.
13: Here we go, everybody. Come on. Woo-woo. Everybody over to my house for some naked ping pong. Come on, let's go.
1: All right. Yes.
13: Cupcakes and cage fighting. Sun chips and Russian roulette. Come on over to my house.
1: Yeah.
13: Happy hour started 45 minutes ago. Whee!
2: Oh, my gosh.
13: I'm all riled up. This is the only job I could have. You know that, right,
1: Why?
13: Tom?
1: Why?
13: The job interviews, I was a nightmare.
1: Really?
13: Seriously. I always ask you questions. You know, Greg, before we get started with your interview, tell us, where do you think you could use improvement? As if you're going to say, whoa, where do I start? You're looking at a nitwit. I've got the IQ of a cheese sandwich. I can't stop throwing staplers.
1: Oh, my.
13: I'm a biter. I love to bite. I hate soap. I'm no stranger to prison. Electroshock therapy didn't even make a dent. Does this look like ringworm to you? I make the same mistakes dozens and dozens of times. I love booze. I hate teamwork and I never tell the truth.
1: Hire
13: what
1: this
13: do you think
1: guy.
13: Of my new cologne? Booty call. Uh-huh. You're not serious about that sexual harassment nonsense, are you? What's your definition of success? More chicks! I enjoy trash can fires. When do I start? You got a business card? I need something to spit my gum in. Can I have that lamp? Never mind these questions. Your secretary is hot! How many sick days do we get? I feel a little bad, Cal, coming on. Here's my resume if you enjoy fiction. I wrote all that. Is there a bathroom in here? Too late. How much am I making? Where's my raise? It's Bob and Tom. Monday starts the weekend, everybody. What a crowd. Thanks for having me. I'm all excited. Everybody over to my house.
14: Oh, where's the bathroom? Too late.
1: Greg is a Marine.
13: I was in the Marine Corps.
1: Retired.
13: Oh. Hit him in the head. Well, I was only in for 4 years. 3 years active, one in the reserves. Just a little, you know, but oh, they're the best, the Marine Corps. Hit him in the head. You hear things in the Marines you don't hear like in the civilian world. You know, like as an example. How about putting a cover on that grape? That means it'd be best to put your hat on right now.
7: Uh-huh. Right. Yeah. Yeah,
13: sure. Might be a good idea. That means do this immediately or get beaten to death.
14: Yeah,
13: you're not trying. You're not trying. It means he does not approve of you being unconscious on the endurance course.
1: Greg Hahn. Greg Hahn is our guest.
7: You're not trying.
1: You are really your upper body very, very.
13: I've been doing the cardio though. I do like 4 hours on the treadmill.
14: Four hours.
13: Just don't turn it on. A lot easier on the knees. Order a pizza. Get a Bloody Mary if it's early enough.
7: You just stand there.
13: Yeah. Stationary bike. That's good.
7: Yeah.
13: Just pretend you're going downhill. You don't even have to pedal. I just glare at the girl next to me. That's my new pickup line. It doesn't always work.
7: No.
14: Oh, man.
1: So are you seeing a lady right now? Do you have a special sweetheart? Is there one gal that...
13: I'm all single, Tom.
1: Okay.
13: I'm all single. A whole lifetime now of VD clinics and pregnancy scares. Bring it.
14: Wow.
13: You know, my act isn't really prone for meeting the girls either.
14: No.
13: Not really designed for that. When I come off stage, I have to open with, okay, now hear me out.
7: But don't you worry about it sometimes? Don't you look in the mirror and talk to yourself?
13: That's true, because a lot of people, like our audience, that are hardworking people out there, they've got good careers. You know, they've got a beautiful a family and stability. And then there's me. I travel around like a circus freak. Never been married, no kids. I date girls at least 10 years younger than I am. I end up faced with myself in the mirror.
7: Yeah.
13: Like, what are you? Some kind of a genius. How did I even think of this?
10: Bob and Tom 24/7.
15: I'm a crop duster. Oh. I'm a crop duster. I just let one fly.
16: There he is.
15: My.
2: Look at him.
15: I'm a crop duster. I'm a crop duster. Here comes one now.
16: Yep.
15: I act just like a boy.

0: that church. Their noses crunched and their shoulders lurched. I felt like yelling out, I'm so sorry, Pastor. I'm a crop duster.
1: He's a crop duster.
0: I'm a crop duster.
1: He's a crop duster.
0: I just let one fly.

0: Bob and Tom.
1: They're yucky and they look nasty and they stink.
0: Sanitized for your protection.
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3: Good morning.
2: The composition of the room has once again changed with the arrival of the ambassador to the United States from the country of Greece. It's Kostaki Economopoulos.
4: Mr. Chairman, the chair recognizes the ambassador from Greece.
5: Why am I doing that in the UN? They probably don't talk like that in the UN.
3: No, really. Not anymore.
1: Not.
3: Is the announcer at the UN?
4: Mr. Chairman.
3: Wait a minute. Isn't that your It's a Wonderful Life?
4: No, that's my...
6: That's different.
4: Hey, Mr. Potter.
3: Okay, that's different than Mr. Chairman.
7: Is that your Stewart, Jimmy Stewart? Is
4: You're a bitter that? Old man, Mr. Potter.
5: Yeah, that's my Jimmy Stewart.
2: That's Jimmy
5: Dead
2: Stewart.
5: On.
3: Yeah. Oh, yeah.
2: That very intoxicated Jimmy Stewart with right. a, after being repeatedly beat
5: when he goes
2: about
5: into
2: the
5: Sheldon
2: face.
5: Leonard's bar and gets loaded.
3: Uh-huh.
2: With us in the studio, comedian Kostaki Economopoulos.
3: Hey, Kostaki.
8: Good morning, everybody.
9: Good morning.
3: How are you, bud?
8: I'm very well.
3: Good to see you in
8: Good
3: person.
8: Good to see you.
3: Yeah.
8: Are you wearing a Norwalk Lancers shirt?
3: I am. Yes, I am.
8: Is that your high school?
3: My old alma mater, absolutely.
8: Awesome. Yeah. I remember that from the thing when I called in about the team names.
3: Mm-hmm.
8: And you guys went around the room. What was yours, Tom? It was some...
3: Oh, it was really... Remember, it's a team that instills fear in everyone.
8: No,
5: actually, Tom is wearing his casual shirt for the Norwalk.
3: Yes,
5: no, university.
3: He was a university... Prepper, is that right?
2: Mm-hmm. They have excellent athletic teams, I might add.
3: Well, certainly. I'm sure they
2: But the name was not necessarily a threat.
8: Sniveling little white weenies was taken.
5: I love the word sniveling.
3: Sniveling white weenies. Wow.
2: What were you again?
8: I was a Sprayberry Yellow Jacket. I have, yes, very pedestrian.
2: The Yellow Jackets, that's...
9: It was They're mean, Yellow
8: somewhat
9: Jackets.
8: Somewhat close to Georgia Tech.
3: Mm-hmm.
5: Yellow Jackets. Oh, okay.
3: Yes.
8: Probably derives from there.
3: I'm sure.
2: But Yellow Jackets more really an annoyance than a threat.
8: Yes, yeah, absolutely.
3: Constantly swatting at them.
8: Yes.
3: Oh, yeah.
9: If they sting you, you know it.
8: That, yeah.
9: They sting you, you know it.
3: Okay. Oh, yeah, I know.
8: They're a little bit of a southern thing more than here, no?
9: Maybe. Oh, yeah.
3: Oh, I think everybody has them. I think ours are more of a orange jacket. You know, in Georgia, I thought it'd be the green jacket. How odd.
5: For the
8: Golf humor. Uh-huh.
3: Mm-hmm.
2: Christy, you were a giant.
9: Ben Davis Giant,
2: oddly
9: yes.
2: enough. Mm-hmm. And Chick, you were a Red Raider.
5: Red Raiders.
10: Yes, mm-hmm. sir.
2: And in your research.
10: To match our necks. That's right.
2: In your research, what was the oddest one you came across?
8: Oh, there are so many weird ones. The weirdest high school one was the Centralia Orphans. I thought that's a pretty.
10: Oh yeah, that's true. Yeah.
3: Oh, that's right.
10: And we did this one morning. Yeah, we.
8: And let's not forget the two topless wooden shoes. There were some weird ones, believe me.
10: Polka, yeah. Polka, West Virginia, the polka dots.
9: Yeah, that's kind of funny.
3: I mean, the Frankfurt Wieners.
9: Yeah.
10: Yeah.
3: Or the hot dogs.
9: Yeah.
2: Wait a minute. I'm really saddened. The orphans. Was there a gigantic orphanage there, or was there some history?
8: You know what? I don't remember the story on that one. I don't know. We can,
3: it was a town that had no founding fathers.
8: That's
3: yeah,
2: that is really depressing.
8: Sometimes the team wouldn't show because no one was there to drive them to the.
10: The team would be all of them standing after practice, waiting,
3: waiting, and waiting.
2: That is really sad.
10: Waiting.
2: Well, yeah, let's get to something that's uplifting and fun.
8: All right.
2: How about this? A man convicted of being a serial flasher tried telling the court that he could not be guilty because his package, if you will, was too small. Michael Carney, 41, said he was too embarrassed about the size of his manhood to expose himself.
9: Did they make him show it in court?
2: He then took photographs and showed them to the jury to prove his point.
3: I bet he loved that.
10: What day was this? Are they still laughing?
2: So now this guy, in my mind, so now he's successfully gone from showing one person, allegedly, to showing the 12
3: Everyone.
2: In the jury.
8: Yeah. The jury.
2: He told the court, it causes embarrassment to me, even to the point where it is with my wife. I wouldn't want to be seen in public like that.
3: Mm-hmm.
2: He went on to say that his genitalia are underdeveloped. It's much smaller than average. He showed the jury photographs taken by his wife to prove his claim. However,
3: was it at an amusement park?
9: Oh, well, it is an amusement park.
3: Creepy little guy.
2: The jury convicted him.
3: They did?
2: Of flashing in front of six different women.
8: Huh.
2: It kind of goes on from here, but...
8: I love the small alibi. That's great.
2: Mm-hmm. Yeah, but it's nice to know that the jury wasn't hung either.
3: That's right.
2: Uh-huh. Wow. This is sad. Yeah, he's been doing this in front of people as they walk by his house. And also in front of joggers. It's just this guy, was obviously.
5: Please, why stop now giving us details?
2: Yeah. No. It's time to move on.
5: Oh, okay.
2: Christy, what have you got over there?
9: A homeless man who thought he was doing a good deed by ringing a bell beside a Salvation Army kettle has been, thank you, Chick, has been kicked out of the Vermont shelter he'd been living in since May.
2: Really?
9: Officials at the Good Samaritan Haven ordered Paul Tucker to move out by tomorrow. They feel Tucker should be spending more time looking for a place to live or looking for a job rather than collecting money for the poor and needy.
2: That's a feel-good story. Yeah.
9: That's kind of a
3: happy holidays.
5: Well, maybe he wasn't collecting all the money for the needy.
3: That would have been a different story,
9: money.
3: I think.
9: Mm-hmm. No. Mm. Well, this you will make think? You feel better.
3: Oh, yeah?
9: Yes. A Chilean prostitute auctioned 27 hours of sex to raise money for the country's largest charity during an annual fundraising campaign.
5: I have a fine Chilean prostitute auctioning sex. What are my bids?
2: Whoa. So...
9: Maria Carolina became an overnight celebrity and raised about $4,000 to help the poor. The campaign's organizer said he would not encourage immoral activities, but said he would accept her money.
5: $4,000?
9: Wow. Adult prostitution is legal in Chile. Maria Carolina, who advertises
5: I'm packing my bags, Mom.
9: On the internet, defended her money-raising schemes.
2: So is it one guy at a time?
9: There are people who are going to be donating money. There's a lot more questionable than that is a lot more questionable than mine. The only thing I did was publicize it.
2: So I'm confused. So yeah. Is this like a humpathon?
8: Yeah.
2: Where hundreds of guys show up.
3: We call it a layathon, Tom.
8: Jerry Lewis is tired at the end of this thing.
3: You can imagine what's going to happen the last 15 minutes. Yeah. All of these pledges coming
5: when
3: in.
5: You walk through a storm.
3: It's going to squirt.
2: It's going to sound. It's going to sound something like this. Squirt.
8: Oh no.
2: Walk.
9: I would assume she auctioned off 27 hours of her services, which means she probably sold them an hour at a, you know, auctioned them off an hour
2: That's
9: at a time.
2: That's my question. So it was a 27
9: but not
2: different
9: all
2: guys.
9: Consecutively.
8: Not necessarily in a row.
9: It's probably, yeah. Okay.
2: So I'm an idiot calling it a humpathon. Sorry.
9: No, yeah. It's probably a gift certificate or something that you can use whenever you want.
3: You know, that's what I'm giving you guys for Christmas this year. A hooker gift certificate.
2: They're in plastic now. And to activate them, you just go like right through the...
3: Yeah,
8: delightful.
3: Slide it through the slot.
9: All right.
8: What was her name again?
9: Maria Carolina.
8: I would like South Carolina, please.
3: Mm-hmm. Sure you would.
9: Women in...
3: Damn Greek.
2: Carolina Backcountry with your host, Kostaki Economopoulos. Kostaki, we've gotten so used to you and your name. It's just so normal for us now.
8: I know. I love that.
2: We used to get a little bit weirded out about it. Every time you'd come in, it's...
3: I remember the first time we saw it.
2: Yeah. It is intimidating.
8: Mm-hmm. You've helped spread the word.
3: Ah, yes.
2: It's like everything else. I mean, you get like... I'm even used to Barack Obama now. First time I heard that, I was like, what?
8: I know.
2: But after a while, it's okay.
8: Yeah,
2: Arnold Schwarzenegger, you get used to that one. That's a little hard for me to say.
8: Mm-hmm. Right. I told you about the guy in the airport who saw my name. You know, my first legal name is Konstantinos, and he saw the name, and he goes... Oh, Economopoulos, like Kostaki. Any relation?
3: that's me.
8: That's me, baby.
5: Yeah. Well, I guess. So the answer is yeah.
3: Yeah, I guess.
9: So you shortened your first name, but you left the last. That's interesting.
8: Yeah, I know. No, but I left out the two middle names. You're getting off really light.
2: Oh, there's two middle ones? I didn't know this.
8: Oh, yeah.
2: What are they?
8: Well, I've got Konstantinos, and then I've got Christos, because I was born on Christmas Day. Kind
2: of
8: a bonus name.
2: How do you spell it? With a K?
8: No, with a C, sort of.
2: Would have been funnier with a K, I would have gone.
9: Oh, my gosh.
3: You know, you're right,
8: funnier with a K.
3: Oh, yeah.
8: Mm-hmm. And then Bacillus, my middle, you know.
2: Oh, well, you mentioned that because that's the one that sounds like a venereal disease.
8: Right. Yeah. Yes, of course.
2: Or the cure.
3: I had the Bacillus. Got it cured.
5: What is Bacillus? A dome? What is that? A roof?
8: Bacillus. It's my dad.
9: Do you have all that on your driver's license?
8: Yeah. Constantinos, actually not. Some of it's sort of chopped off. And it's staggered, too. So now it's extra confusing. California, really. Screwed it up.
3: Really?
8: Yeah, like I needed any more trouble.
3: You were born on Christmas Day?
8: Yeah, Christmas baby. They brought me home in a stocking,
3: mm-hmm.
8: which my mom still puts on the mantle every Christmas.
5: Oh,
2: that's kind of cute.
5: I'm going to vomit.
8: Adorable.
9: That is adorable.
8: Adorable. You're misinterpreting.
5: Adorable.
2: My guess is one of the cool things about being the Greek Orthodox is you've got the priests with the weird beards already, so they can play Santa Claus too, right?
3: That's true.
2: Do they wear like the red and white suits?
8: No one I've ever met has ever been more fascinated by the Greek Orthodox beard guys, mm-hmm. priests.
3: Well, that is an unusual look. You have to admit.
10: You could say that about anything. No one I've ever met, fill in the blank, like Tom.
8: I did notice the Germex in the bathroom here, by the way.
10: Oh really?
3: Mm-hmm. Yeah.
10: You hadn't noticed that?
8: Yeah. I wonder whose idea that was.
10: You haven't noticed that before?
8: It's a giant one.
3: You haven't noticed the tumbler? Have you noticed that we have our own logo on it?
9: Oh, yeah.
10: Yeah. Oh, and I'm the bacteria, by the way. That's mm-hmm. hilarious.
3: Yeah, that's very funny.
10: I'm the bacillus there on there.
8: Mm-hmm. Bacillus.
10: Bacillus. See, that makes it even Bacillus.
3: No, with a V, that's even worse.
2: Again, it sounds
10: Christy,
2: like
10: Christy, thank you for coming to see me. I'm
3: afraid you have bacillus
10: maximus.
9: Yeah.
2: No, I've never seen it caught by a single woman before. I imagine just being in the same room with Bob, Tom, and Chick, probably.
10: But especially
2: they
10: Tom
2: were floating around.
10: His overt testosterone.
2: Yeah, the overt masculinity exuding.
10: Too much.
2: The bacillus maximus.
3: Oh. Look at that. Morning, Bob and Tom show.
6: It's Donnie Biker.
3: Hey, Donnie.
6: How you guys doing?
3: Good.
6: Did you guys see the game last night?
3: I did.
2: I did not. I don't have the NFL Network.
6: Well, we did, and we don't have it either, Tom.
3: Oh, really?
6: I swear to God we did. My Uncle Sonny has an old satellite dish. It ain't worked since 87, so now it's just a deer stand. Anyway, son.
3: Yeah.
10: All right.
6: We hooked some jumper cables up to the coax. I probably know more about electronics than anybody I know.
3: Yeah, probably. Uh-huh.
6: I was the first one he called. So we've seen the first half, but that was it.
3: Uh-huh. Why? What happened the second half?
6: Ran out of gas. So anyway, we take a cab up to that new bar in the strip mall. You been to it?
3: No.
6: It's right by the Great Clips.
3: Uh-uh.
6: Every strip mall has to have a Great Clips, man. It's state law.
10: What's it called?
6: It's called Kager's Chick. You know Rudy Portman?
3: No.
6: Well, he owns it. He ran the old Beechwood bar till he became a sex offender.
3: Uh-huh.
6: Then his brother took over.
3: Oh, my God.
6: Now, everybody knows his brother's a dick. Took out the pool table, so nobody was getting laid, and business went south. Yeah. Uh-huh. Well, he sold it. Then Rudy brought him out when he opened up the 19th hole again. Remember?
10: Mm. No. Oh, the 19th hole. I remember the 19th
6: hole. Well, now they got Kager's. So we get up there, and half the bar wants to watch a game. Turns out the other half's there for karaoke night, which sucks. We have a holy war, mind, so we compromise.
3: Uh-huh.
6: We watch Dallas win with the Pet Shop Boys doing play-by-play for most of the third quarter, which sucks. Then some Packer fan gets drunk, depressed, pukes on the Golden Tee machine, so I couldn't set the record. Then the bartender tried to tax my Uncle Sonny's White Russian, which you can't because there's milk in it. Everybody knows milk's a natural resource like topsoil or peanut butter.
3: Yeah.
6: Protected by the DNR.
3: Uh-huh.
6: Thank God it is. So we called my neighbor whose brother used to work for Court TV, put him on speakerphone, and he backed us.
3: Yeah.
6: Said it right to the bartender's face. The bartender apologized, panicked, bought everybody around.
3: Oh, wow.
10: Well played.
3: How about that?
6: We almost filled out the petition right in his face. The power's with the people, man. If there's any message I can give you, man, rally the yeah. We had a great time. Hey, Chick, can I borrow $20?
10: Sure, Donnie. Yeah.
2: Hey, Donnie.
10: Well, wait, don't you owe me? Never mind.
3: Donnie.
6: Sure. I need some gas money.
10: Okay.
2: Hey, Donnie, what's on your Christmas list? Can you want to work one up for us?
6: Yeah, $20 from Chick. I want to watch Ultimate Fighting on pay-per-view tonight.
10: You need some gas money.
3: Bye. Bye, Donnie.
2: Oh, my. Donnie Baker, thank you very mm-hmm. much, Donnie, I think. Well.
8: He makes a football reference. I just saw this... I love these United Way ads they run on the NFL.
3: Yeah.
8: They're a great thing, but the one I just saw was Alex Smith, the 49ers quarterback. He's not really having a very good year.
3: No.
8: And in the ad, he's helping, you know, these foster kids get scholarships, and that's a great cause. But at the end, he goes, "This is Alex Smith. You don't have to be a 49er to help." And I was at home thinking, well, good. Then you can still help next year. When you're bagging groceries at Kurt Warner's old store.
10: There you go. Playing for the Barnstormers. Either way.
2: The other thing is...
8: you could still help out.
2: When you travel around, if you listen to the radio broadcast especially, of every NFL team, no matter what their record is,
3: yeah.
2: there's always a commercial that takes the team and makes some right. tie-in that's completely unrealistic. Say you're talking about...
10: If you want winning deals yeah. like the Miami Dolphins...
2: Yeah.
3: Yeah. Uh-huh. Yeah.
2: If you think your Germex... you've got to be tough, just like the Miami Dolphins. Uh-huh. They tackle
3: germs.
10: Right.
2: They do them all during the... Yeah. During
8: yep.
2: the preseason before they know what's really going to happen.
10: Right. Just like the Dolphins, you can score big points if you come yeah. to
3: mm-hmm.
10: Wacky Buick.
2: No matter how yeah. badly things are going for the team.
10: Right.
8: That's got to suck for the sponsor. They must watch and go, oh, no.
10: And Tom always said that they were going to start sponsoring injuries, and
9: Sure, they did.
10: Injury timeout.
2: Oh, yeah. I said that as a joke years ago. Little did I know.
10: Yeah. Fill in the blank hospital.
2: This career-ending injury brought to you by...
3: Yeah. Mm-hmm. Lloyd's Hospital.
10: Mm-hmm. When you think of Brett Favre being injured, think of blah, blah, blah hospital.
2: Not nice. It's not nice. Now, let's get back to the action here with Kostaki. Now, did you have any Christmas traditions at your house?
3: Aside from your
2: now, how many
3: baby
2: of you,
3: clothing?
2: How many of you are there in the Economopolis?
8: Well, there's just two of us boys, Andreas and I.
2: Does Andreas go by Andreas, or is he
8: Andy? Yeah, he does.
3: Or is he Andy?
10: Andy?
8: No,
10: he's
8: younger or older? He's younger.
2: Okay. Does he have the weird beard, the big long thing?
10: Yeah, does he?
8: No.
3: Say yes.
8: He's actually...
10: Don't they put the beards in crimpers? Christy, help me with that. Have you seen the beards in crimpers?
9: No,
10: you know what crimpers are, Tom?
9: Yeah, I know what they are.
10: Heated iron.
9: It makes them wavy.
10: Wavy, yeah. Don't they have the wavy beards in the Greek?
2: I'll bet, guys, I'm just guessing if you're a Greek Orthodox...
3: Zeus had that. I think he's the only one.
10: Yes, I do.
2: But if you're a Greek Orthodox priest, you've got to be kind of pissed that ZZ Top co-opted the look back in the 80s, and now... You know, people want you and your other priest to get up there on stage and take a guitar and do that whip-around thing.
3: So you got Andreas?
8: Andreas. He's a blonde kid with blue eyes and fair skin. He's a mutant child in the Greek family.
3: He's a Greek god then, huh?
8: Yeah,
10: really?
8: Or maybe the mailman. Yes.
3: And you have a sister?
8: No, just the two of us.
2: So were there any Economopolis family traditions? Did you have a traditional tree?
8: Yeah, we did all the regular stuff. We just threw in the Greek desserts on top of it. You know,
3: there you go.
2: Can't go wrong there.
3: Baklava? Mm-hmm.
8: Yeah, absolutely. Mm-hmm. The one thing that was kind of cool in my family, because I was born on Christmas, my grandmother, we always go visit my grandmother, she had a tablecloth that was Christmas on one side and birthday on the other. So after lunch, she would turn it over. Like it had been Christmas all week.
2: That's so sweet.
8: And after lunch, they'd turn it over, and then it was my birthday. And then I would get like two or three presents after dinner.
2: But of course, you always got gypped.
8: Yeah, I always got gypped. Standard. But at least theoretically, she did her best.
3: You know, at least Andreas didn't get to match one. You know what I'm saying?
10: Between that and that stocking story, you were just disgustingly well-adjusted.
8: Especially for a comic.
9: Yeah, you are definitely an
3: enigma.
9: Yeah,
3: where's the pain? You're supposed to have some pain.
10: Where's them locking you in the closet because you misbehaved?
2: Did you celebrate a half birthday at all?
8: I had a name day. Again, it was a Greek thing, and my name day was Konstantinos' day is May 21st.
2: So that's like your second birthday?
8: Yeah, so that would have like kids would come over for the roller skating party. It would do all the different phases of my life, and I would get cards with crossed out, and it would say happy name day.
2: Well, that's nice.
8: And then I could have like a regular
3: name
8: thing.
10: Well, the whole world really revolved around you, didn't it, Tanya?
8: That sounds great.
3: Man,
8: let's
3: man.
8: Do that.
2: That
8: boy,
2: sounds nice, though.
8: Let's have that.
2: I like that.
3: Yeah, I had the half birthday, but no one ever went with it.
8: No. The half birthday? Why was that?
3: You know, well, you know, when you're 6 months, as soon as you became, when you're a kid, you know, I'm six and a half.
8: Oh, right. Gotcha.
3: You know, that was important stuff.
8: Yeah, okay.
3: So I kind of tried to talk the parents into, hey, you know, on June 2nd, why not a present? Half a present.
10: Half a present. You haven't lived until your father walks by and you on a Thursday and goes, wasn't your birthday Monday?
3: That's living, baby.
10: That's living. That shapes character. You're darn right.
9: Plants the seeds for depression.
3: So down.
10: Then my Christmas story. Are you ready?
2: No.
3: No.
2: We're not telling your Christmas story.
9: Ever again.
2: There's nothing about that that's a positive.
10: We've got email wanting the Christmas story.
3: No.
2: Then feel free to write it down and send it to them.
3: There you go.
9: The two people that asked.
8: Not to throw it off.
10: Oh, dear Bob, tell Bob I love him, but to kiss my ass. I want to hear chicks cat in the
8: That was some keen acting.
10: That's what it says.
3: That's what it says. Sure.
9: Bob, you do have a birthday coming.
10: I can get around it.
3: I do, yeah. Mm-hmm.
10: I can get around it. I mean.
2: You can get around what?
10: It didn't happen to me. It happened to my father. I think that's probably why. When he was a little boy on Christmas, they got him a kitten.
9: I thought we weren't talking about
3: it. We weren't.
2: Remember, we're not going to
3: tell
2: the story.
3: This is a really sneaky way of getting around it. Oh, let me talk about my dad.
2: Things didn't go well for the kitten.
10: No,
3: it didn't.
2: Now, we're going to take a short break and come right back. This is the Bob and Tom Show.
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17: Yours truly, Artie Whiskey, frontier golfer with another true tale from the Old West.
18: Really?
17: As you know, I'm quite the avid golfer. I go out just about every day and play 18. One afternoon, I decided to head on home after 9 holes. Well, much to my surprise, I mosey up to my house and I see another buggy in the driveway.
2: Mm-hmm.
17: Well, I kind of sneak in the house and I find my wife in bed with another fella. I was rather upset.
2: I can see that.
17: I grabbed the guy, got him in a headlock, dragged him down into the garage, grabbed him by the manhood, stuck it in a vise, and squeezed it real tight.
2: Uh-huh.
17: He started screaming, "Oh, Artie, you're not going to cut it off, are you?" I said, "No, you are. I'm going to set the garage on fire."
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2: Welcome back to the Bob and Tom program.
18: Hello, hello.
2: Chip McGee, the sports desk.
18: Oh, my.
10: Breaking sports.
9: Uh-oh.
10: Atlanta Falcons quarterback Michael Vick has entered into court-ordered mediation hearings with the woman who claims she contracted a sexually transmitted disease, herpes, from Mr. Vick. Sonia Elliott, who said she is Vick's former girlfriend, filed a lawsuit against Vick in March of last year saying that he infected her with genital herpes. Vick has agreed to submit a blood test, provide his medical history, and hand over his records, according to recent additions to the lawsuit filed in Gwinnett County, Georgia, state court. All records will be sealed until March 17th. Vick and Elliott, a 26-year-old geriatric nurse, couldn't come to an agreement in a mediation hearing last month, according to court documents. If they can't reach an agreement in the current mediation, a public trial will be held. And this caught the imagination of our nation because Mr. Vick, when he would go get tested for a certain sexually transmitted disease, wouldn't use the name Michael Vick.
18: No.
10: He used the name
2: Ron Mexico.
10: And you would think that we're making that up, but
18: it's not. No, it's true.
10: Nope, that's what he did.
2: And who else was just in the news from his family?
18: His brother.
10: Marcus Vick.
9: Marcus Vick.
10: Who stomped on a guy during a bowl game and pulled a gun on people who people allegedly called his girlfriend a bitch, and he was going to go over there and take care of things.
2: Mm-hmm. Well, on a much lighter note.
18: Yes.
2: Chick, you both you and Bob really like the gadgets.
10: Oh, yeah.
18: Love them.
2: I like a couple of them myself, I must say. Chick, it's no secret that you spend a lot of time in the toilet of your home. I think that's fair to say. You're in the bathroom a lot.
10: What would be unreasonable? An unreasonable length of time?
2: Well,
18: I think over 10 minutes.
10: Well, then I guess I could be classified as unreasonable.
2: This is something that...
10: I'm not in there for 30 minutes, I don't feel like I'm getting the job done.
2: Wow. This is from a website called Engadget.com, E-N-G-A-D-G-E-T, Engadget.com. This is from a recent trade show. Someone sent me the photograph. I'm not sure you can see it. It's a toilet paper holder that fits on your wall.
10: Oh, yeah. Right? Is that an iPod on top?
2: It holds the toilet paper, and then it has an iPod dock on the top.
9: Nice.
2: Let me read the caption here.
9: Is there a speaker? Or do you have to listen to your headphones?
2: No, that's the whole point. It's got a speaker. I assume that it's sort of a
10: on either side of the toilet.
2: Looks like it sticks out. I'm guessing about 4 or 5 inches from the wall. Then the toilet paper sits sort of beyond that. But the iPod sits in a little dock there, and I assume that the speaker is built in. That would sort of be the point.
18: I would hope so. If it's not, it would sound like crap. Yeah.
2: There appear to be, but I heard that
10: it would sound like crap.
2: It says, when you've got to go, you've got to go. When you've got to dock, you've got to dock. You can only hope the roll can be set up to turn up the volume or something of this sort.
18: Can I ask a question?
2: Yes.
18: Is it called the eye poop? I'm just wondering.
10: If it isn't, it will be called that now.
2: I'm guessing eye poop might be actionable from the Apple people.
18: I'm just
2: Apple
18: asking
2: people.
18: A question.
10: By the way, I'm not the swiftest guy on the face of the earth, but I went into a major electronics department store. Mm-hmm. I'm not going to say who it was.
18: Mm-hmm.
10: And I went up to the guy and said, I'm looking for a program that will help me load videos onto my video iPod. And I'm not making this up, Johnny. He looks at me and goes, "You can't do that."
2: Sure you can.
10: I said, "No, the video iPod. No, iPods don't hold video. It's just music."
2: Well, you're ahead of the game. Those are brand new. Technology's coming at us hard and fast.
3: Yes, it is.
2: Okay. So anyway, Chick, what do you think? Would you like to have that so you can?
5: Well, it looks like it looks like that needs to be hooked into some power supply, right?
2: My guess is, unless it's probably. It could be battery operated. I don't know.
5: But I don't
2: I don't have enough information on the iPoop.
5: You put that up. You put that on your wall, you're going to have electric to it. You're going to...
2: I don't know. Not necessarily.
9: It's a major install. Is that what you're saying?
5: It's a major install. That's like cutting a hole in the drywall.
2: Maybe it's battery operated.
3: Could be.
5: Well, you wouldn't want that battery operated.
2: Well, in your case, you're in there
5: one battery's run down a day every visit.
2: Working.
3: Well, if you're there for 45 minutes, yeah.
2: But I'll find out more. I'll go to the website and find out a little more. So I don't know. I guess technically, if you had all the right things, you could actually, while you're on the toilet, you could actually download. If you had the,
3: downloading, honey.
5: I don't know how I didn't have one of these before, but I got a laptop for Christmas, and I don't know how I went to the bathroom without it.
9: Oh my gosh!
3: Oh, you're taking it into the bathroom.
5: Oh, I'm surfing. I'm
3: really.
5: Oh, I'm buying shoes. I'm looking around.
3: To replace the Game Boy, huh? Now you can shop while you.
5: Oh yes, yes, sirree.
3: Shoot the.
5: I can shop and
3: shop, shower, and shave.
5: That's right.
9: Shop, shower, and shave.
5: And there's another right one that there. We can't mention.
9: Yeah.
5: All see, right, the, there in the privacy of my wonderful bathroom.
2: The original is.
9: Yeah, I know.
3: One for you?
9: We did that story. Remember, it's more and more people are doing that.
2: Wow. I'd be afraid that both my laptop and my bowels would freeze. They just seize right up.
5: The only problem I'm having is that I don't have a desk in there yet.
9: Yet. Keyword.
3: You're working on that?
5: Yeah, I'm going to.
2: Could you have one sort of drop down over your waist? Do you do internet shopping while you're doing that?
3: Yes, you
5: yes.
3: do.
9: You could do like they have in the hospital. You know, they have those little trays that wheel that go over your bed. You
5: I think it'd be all right. Like I used to have, I told you this, I used to have a little desk when I was a kid. I'd take into the bathroom.
3: So now you're going
2: to you really need to consider fiber.
3: Create a new little rolling desk or something you need to.
5: You know why? You want to know why? It's quiet in there.
3: Is that what it is?
2: Oh, no. Yeah. Well, at least part of the time.
3: That's an area of the house I don't like to spend a lot of time in.
2: Well, you know who used to spend a great deal of time in her bathroom?
9: Oh, my God.
3: Elvis?
2: June Carter Cash. She had a prayer.
9: Wait a minute.
2: She had an altar.
9: How do you know that?
20: The Bob and Tom Show audio learning series presents Things I Learned from Tom Griswold by Chick McGee.
5: Hi there. Welcome to another episode. Apparently, June Carter Cash spent a lot of time.
9: Now you need.
2: She had an altar in her bathroom.
9: Her bathroom was probably the size of most
20: this
9: of our
20: has
9: homes.
20: Been wow. Things I Learned from Tom Griswold.
2: She had an altar.
9: I don't think that's a fair statement. It was an probably altar? The dressing area of her
5: what do you
9: bathroom.
5: Mean an altar? Isn't that the Catholic faith that
2: she
5: have altars?
2: She had a prayer area and a whole thing in her bathroom and a toilet.
5: Was she a Buddhist or something?
2: I don't know. I was reading about her house and she said she spent lots and lots of time in the bathroom and she had a little prayer area over there. God knows I've had days I've been praying in the bathroom.
3: Oh, yeah.
5: Jesus Christ!
2: Yeah.
5: I've done that.
2: I'm not sure you want to have a toilet right there. It seems to be to take away a little bit of the religiosity, knowing that at least you're 3 feet away from...
3: Religiosity.
2: You're 3 feet, you're praying, you're 3 feet away from dropping a deuce if the urge strikes.
5: I think there should be a soft drink made with holy water and call it, it's got religiosity.
2: I'm not kidding. If you,
5: where did you read this?
2: I don't know. I was reading about I'm interested in Johnny Cash, and I was reading about Mr. Cash and his.
5: I'm Googling June Carter Cash and bowels. Hang on.
2: No, really? Put bathroom. I'm serious. She had a prayer area in her bathroom. Okay, we have a phone call.
3: I believe you. We have a phone call. I'll get it. Morning, Bob and Tom Show.
21: Hey, how you gentlemen doing this morning?
3: We are grand. How about you?
5: How do you think?
21: I'm fantastic. How's Christy doing? I got to say hello to her also.
9: Hi, I'm fine. Thank you.
21: Hey, little story you guys are talking about. Something reminded me of Chick McGee talking about his, he makes quite an adventure in the bathroom.
3: Uh-huh.
21: One time, this was probably 15, 16 years old. I just walked in on my brother, opened up the bathroom door. He's sitting there on the toilet with a bowl of popcorn in his lap and watching a football game.
5: No.
3: Watching a football game.
5: That's wrong.
21: He had a little black and white TV.
5: That's wrong. I've always known somewhere deep down you shouldn't eat anything while you're on the toilet.
21: Well,
5: I've seen it done, and I can still shut my eyes and see it.
21: Well, he had a little black and white. This was back in like the late 70s.
0: What wine goes best with popcorn while you're pooping? What is the
21: I think he had a tab next to him.
0: A tab.
9: Okay. Wow, the tab's coming back, kids.
21: He had a tab or a Crown Royal, you know, Royal Crown Cola, something like that.
0: Wow, that's great.
21: And talking about chicken, the iPod, and he enjoys his he makes quite an adventure of using the...
0: Tell him I recommend maybe a little Metamucil, maybe some psyllium husk. That'll shorten his time in there. And once again, we're talking about this because of this invention. It's a toilet paper holder that it's also an iPod dock.
21: Yeah.
0: So you can... Bob has named it, by the way, the iPoop, which I think is great, Bob.
21: That reminded me of his little bowl of popcorn on his lap. The look on his face when I opened up the door and he was getting ready to put some popcorn in his mouth, just staring at me and the ball game going on.
0: You got to be very careful because if that popcorn is salty, he could have a very rough night, depending on where his fingers are going during the...
3: Maybe it was just critiquing the defense of the game.
5: What kind of operation are you...
3: No kidding. Thanks for calling.
5: Along with your
21: ass. Thanks for your time, gentlemen.
0: That's disgusting. We're taking a break. We'll be right back. This is the Bob and Tom Show.
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25: The butt plug.
24: That's right.
25: Gee, I never heard of it.
24: Want to give it a try?
25: No. Yeah, I guess so.
24: All right. Okay, then. First, put the cigarette butt between your lips.
25: Okay.
24: Then, I'm going to count to three and plug the other end into this outlet.
25: Hang on a minute.
24: Are you ready for the thrilling butt plug sensation? One.
25: I don't know about this.
24: Two.
25: Hang on, I changed my mind.
24: Three. There. Isn't that great?
25: Oh, God.
24: Your hair may be smoking, but you're not.
25: Uh-huh. Oh, crazy son of a bitch, you burn my mouth.
24: Don't worry. The butt plug is multi-orifice friendly.
25: Orifice?
24: Here, let me just give this a little shove in one, two, three. Well, what do you think?
25: I think I need a cigarette.
3: No.
24: The butt plug from Bob and Tom Laboratories. The butt plug is dishwasher safe and comes with a lovely vinyl carrying case.
3: Oh.
24: Don't leave home without your butt plug.
26: Get a butt plug. Butt plug will get you off.
3: How is your son?
27: Oh, he's great.
3: How old is your son now?
27: Yeah, he's a little 4-year-old. He actually, he loves Thomas the Train. Have you ever heard of Thomas the Tank?
3: No, sure.
27: And they have different names, Donald, Toby. And one day he's got them spread out in the restaurant, and the waitress comes over. She goes, "That's Thomas the Tank Engine. Is Thomas your favorite?" Justin goes, "No, I like Percy. Percy's one of the trains."
3: Mm-hmm.
27: But unfortunately, he can't pronounce his R's yet.
3: Mm-hmm.
27: Imagine my horror. The whole restaurant hears my son go, "I like Percy." Who doesn't? Daddy does, too. The guys who sit behind us do. That's my favorite. That's why you're here.
3: You remember Joey from Philly? He likes it in the car.
27: And
5: where's your old lady?
0: Eyebrow dandruff. That's disgusting. Is that a thing?
4: I'm not proud of it.
0: Why would you bring that up on the air?
4: I didn't. It was Christy did. It was said in confidence off the air.
0: Yeah. Don't ever say eyebrow dandruff in front of a potential lover.
4: Oh, okay. Hey, look, ladies, if I'm on top, you might get sprinkled on.
6: Well, let it snow.
0: If you're on top, I'll just let everybody else finish that.
4: Oh, I see. If you're on top, you got about eight seconds to live. Is that it?
0: I wouldn't say eight.
4: If you're on top, Godspeed to your ribs, ladies. Is that what we're getting at?
0: Now, we've got a couple of heads in here that have a lot of skin on them. One would be mine. The other would belong to Clint Howard, actor. Now, are you in every one of your brother Ron Howard's movies?
7: Oh, no. There's been a lot. Actually, the one that stopped the streak was Ransom. And then I wasn't in Beautiful Mind, and I wasn't in any of the Da Vinci Code movies.
8: Did that hurt your feelings?
7: Can I say it pisses me off?
8: Yeah, of course you can.
0: Sure.
11: Your honesty is wonderful and refreshing.
4: Yes.
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8: What do Condom France and Dildo Newfoundland have in common?
14: Dildo Newfoundland.
8: The tiny communities attract tourists curious about their X-rated names.
14: Guess we're going to Dildo!
8: Have decided to cash in on the interest by building a museum of condoms there.
14: Oh, my.
8: But how about the folks in Dildo?
14: Yeah.
8: Well, they're just saying no thanks to a museum. There are plenty of things to keep tourists happy in the Canadian village without a dildo museum.
22: There's the double donger.
14: The world's longest. The world's shortest.
8: So for now, visitors will have to settle for having their pictures taken next to the post office or the dildo town sign.
14: They're gonna build a museum in a cave. Only appropriate.
0: Where is Dildo?
8: In Newfoundland.
14: Newfoundland.
8: Newfoundland.
14: Amazing. Dildo Newfoundland. Morning, Bob and Tom show.
28: Bonjour, Bob and Tom.
0: Yes.
28: Hello, it's Pepe Le Scrotum again.
14: Pepe Le Scrotum. Pepe, of course, you're calling from Condom, France.
28: That's right. We're calling from here. We're getting a lot of tourists coming through.
14: Uh-huh.
28: And I heard you were talking about Newfoundland, Dildo Newfoundland.
0: Yeah, yes. Dildo Newfoundland, D-I-L-D-O. That's how it's spelled. I'm looking at the article right here.
28: That's our sister city.
0: Really?
14: Oh, is it? I didn't know that.
28: But there's a lot of competition for the tourism.
14: I guess there would be.
28: Actually, I'm thinking of leaving Condom.
14: Oh, really?
28: Yes, I'm perhaps going to a new city in France.
0: Oh. What's that?
28: Vibrating butt plug.
0: Vibrating butt plug.
28: Very nice this time of year.
0: Do they have the annual festival coming up?
28: Yeah, you see they got their name because of all the earthquakes.
0: I see. I see.
14: Oh, okay. I understand.
0: I know they have the film fest there every year. That's in Cannes. It's a suburb of Cannes.
28: Cannes.
14: Obviously. Pepe,
0: your caller number 8.
28: Wheat,
0: yeah.
28: Wheat.
0: No. I almost said
14: no.
0: I'll
14: your caller number 2.
0: Duh. We have a special guest from Canada, Mr. Gordon Lightfoot, joins us this morning. Gordo,
29: how's it going, E?
0: Hey, good to see you.
29: It's news on the show.
14: Okay, fine. Gordy.
0: This is my favorite thing that he does.
29: I know. Why hasn't he done it before? This is a big hit.
0: I think this beats them all.
29: It's a big hit, E.
0: Gordo, it's great to see you, Gordo. Can you play a couple of selections while you're here?
29: I heard y'all talking about up in Canada, Dildo.
0: Mm-hmm. Yeah, Dildo Canada, yeah.
29: Dildo. If you will read my mind,
14: okay, Gordy.
0: Gordy, I think maybe your song Sundown could be turned into Dildo, I think, quite frankly.
29: Dildo, you better take care. If it ain't plugged in, you ain't going.

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1: Hey, it's the Bob and Tom Show. Christy evidently still on vacation.
2: Good for her.
1: Yeah, I guess. Oh, how did I know you'd have that?
2: Well, I'm just saying.
3: I'm surprised you remember how to turn on the controls.
1: Stick it to the man, right, John?
3: You've been in here, what, 4 days in the last month?
1: Boy, oh boy.
2: Not going to lie, it's been not bad.
3: I believe Christy is celebrating the hottest temperature in the history of France right now.
2: Oh, really?
3: I think they're going to have a world record today. So.
1: Huh. Jess Galsman joins us for Christy.
4: Hello.
1: There's Josh Arnold.
2: Jay.
1: Son of a gun. There's Ace Cosby.
5: Hey.
1: There's Willie Griswold.
6: Chickster.
1: I'm Chick McGee. And guest today, Reno Collier. And a gentleman to be named later. I don't want to bum anybody out right away.
3: The Warren Report with Greg Warren. Good morning. It's great to be back.
2: Nice to see you.
3: I'm trying to find out where. Oh, here we go. Mr. Godwin is going to be at McCurdy's Comedy Theater in Sarasota, Florida this week.
2: All right.
3: So he's heading down there. He's got a big week in Florida.
1: So it takes him 3 days to get down there, huh?
4: Wonder where he was.
3: Well, he's got to get down there for the humidity.
1: Yeah.
3: The humidity festival. I don't know if you heard about it.
1: But, can't possibly be here.
3: No. We don't have the story about the poor old lady in the gator, do we?
2: Oh, geez.
1: You know, I sent you that as a joke.
3: Oh.
1: And here we are talking about it.
2: But it's a true story?
1: Oh, yeah.
3: Oh, yeah.
1: Yeah,
3: I don't know why anyone is shocked that there are alligators in the waters of Florida.
1: She fell in the pond and...
2: So it wasn't like a swimming thing. She fell in and then was attacked.
1: Right. And right at the end of the story, it said they still don't know what the cause of death was.
4: What?
2: Oh, well...
1: being eaten by an alligator, I think.
2: Drowning or being...
1: eaten by...
6: That's so dark.
1: Yeah, yeah.
2: A mixture of both, I'd say. You probably inhale a fatal amount of water while you're being twisted about.
1: Well, they do the death roll, right? They
2: grab you and roll.
1: Yeah, go deep into the water, man.
2: Got to be a tough way to go.
1: You know, alligators breathe air. They don't breathe. They don't have gills.
2: He's right.
1: Yeah.
3: Handy to know.
1: So the point is,
3: we don't have the story.
1: Theoretically.
3: We're not going to do that one.
1: No, let me continue. Theoretically, Tom Cruise could drown an alligator because he can hold his breath for like 8 minutes or something crazy, right?
2: Oh, really?
1: Yeah. What? Oh, yeah, yeah.
2: I didn't know that.
6: He's a very disciplined man.
1: Shut up. Look it up. Don't look at me like I'm saying he's from Mars.
3: Tom Cruise,
2: do you get that
3: actor?
2: Ability at, what, level four?
1: Yeah, Tom Cruise can hold his breath for, I'm going to say, 6 minutes or 8 minutes. It's a crazy amount of time. Go
2: that
1: ahead, look
3: is
1: it
3: that
1: up.
3: One of his hobbies? What? How do you?
2: Apparently, back in the day, Nicole Kidman had some odor issues. And he really learned.
3: Who hasn't been there?
1: That's right.
3: Oh, yeah.
2: Now, you don't mean with Nicole Kidman.
1: He's talking about the time.
3: Nicole's
1: the
3: circus, a very fine actress.
1: The circus came to town.
3: Okay. Let's see now.
1: He does all his own stunts, and that evidently that came out of that.
2: Okay.
3: Great. So your point again is what?
2: That old lady's dead.
1: You started it, and I said alligators breathe air, so technically Tom Cruise could drown an alligator. Because he can hold his breath longer than an alligator. Yeah,
3: couldn't he bleed to death if he's getting chomped by an alligator?
1: No, he's going to have a hold of it. And
2: air isn't your only issue when you're being attacked by a gator.
1: You know...
2: masticating.
1: Alligators.
3: Big word.
1: Alligators' dirty little secret is they don't have very much strength opening their jaws. Closing, it's incredible strength. They can't open. It's easy. Relatively.
2: So once you get bit once and that mouth is closed, try to keep it closed.
4: Yeah.
3: So it's easy. What you're saying is as you're in black swamp water.
1: Yeah, okay.
3: You're supposed to find the mouth.
1: Right.
3: Stick your fingers in it, close it.
1: No, you're supposed to keep it closed.
6: You don't stick your fingers in. That'd be
1: grab
6: stupid.
1: Grab the snout. Hopefully he has his mouth closed.
3: Again, you're in some kind of black swamp water being attacked by a gator.
2: Black swamp water.
3: Gouging you with his fingers.
2: Yeah, gator's got my head and I don't know why.
1: I'm drowning in it.
3: Okay.
1: I'm crapping myself.
3: So we're not doing that
2: eating
3: story.
2: Eating old ladies.
4: Bless her heart.
2: Bless her heart.
3: Yeah, find her heart.
4: Oh.
2: We're back.
3: What?
2: But again, we're not doing that story.
3: Okay.
1: We're not doing that story.
3: Did they get the chair out of the swamp?
1: I can't believe we got this far.

0: Okay.
1: You know, what's it going to take? I don't know what I don't think I'd ever have one of those chairs that take you up the stairs. I couldn't do it.
2: Oh, my dad had one of those.
1: I just set up downstairs. I wouldn't.
0: Really? Why?
1: Upstairs. I wouldn't.
0: You wouldn't be like, hey, it's a ride every now and again.
1: I think it's admitting defeat. It's like,
0: that's right.
1: This is where I am now.
0: There's peace in admitting defeat.
1: I can't walk upstairs. This is what I'm doing.
3: You got to get some fellas to live with you. They'll pick you up, throw you over their shoulder. A couple big, strong fellas. They'll take you wherever you want to go.
1: You know, your father pointed out wisely many years ago that these people who weigh 800 pounds and grow into sofas, you've heard about
3: sure.
1: this. they have enablers who evidently bring them food, right? You said that.
2: Things like DoorDash. What's the greatest thing on earth for these guys? Hey, Happy Humphrey, you got your fries.
0: Oh, boy.
1: Ready to order.
3: Life's hard. Let people get takeout. My goodness.
2: No, I enjoy it as much as the next guy. So we're not doing the story about the old lady who fell into a pond in Florida and got eaten by an alligator.
1: No. However, there's more to the Tom Cruise story. Yes, he can hold his breath for over 6 minutes.
0: Wow, man.
1: He learned how to do it the first Mission Impossible, I guess. He started and he kind of got into it. But Kate Winslet.
2: What?
1: I don't know. She has the record for actors or actresses holding their breath 7 minutes and 14 seconds.
0: Well, then it should have been her in the water and Leo on the door.
1: Mm-hmm. So, that's an easy song. Yes. Huh. What happened? Not only was there room on the door, but she can hold her breath.
4: I mean, Leo died above water, though, technically.
0: Yes, he did really freeze, essentially, and sink then. But
1: Winslet said, God, it's just wonderful. Your mind completely drifts off while you're holding your breath.
0: Oh, I bet it's very euphoric.
1: You can't think about anything. You can't make lists in your head. You're just looking at the bubbles underneath you. Oh, she's, she must be
0: Is she
1: farting.
0: All right?
1: She's farting.
2: What?
1: Does she need a wellness check? Kate went on, it was brilliant, and I was very proud of myself, and I'll probably never be able to do it again.
0: What'd she do it for?
2: What was the occasion that you're holding your breath for?
1: Why do you have to ask why all of a sudden?
0: Mm-hmm. I think in this case it's a fair question.
4: I'm sure it was a movie. Had to have been a movie.
0: Titanic?
4: No, probably something else.
2: Mayor of East Town. Yeah.
0: Something more water related than
4: those two.
1: I would have rather watched her hold her breath and watch that piece of crap.
0: Oh, I loved that.
2: Great show. It was a great show.
1: Oh, it
2: was. Mayor of
3: I like to watch her vape in that. That was fun.
1: Oh, yeah? You like that, huh?
3: It's fun to watch Kate Winslet.
0: How old was the old lady that fell in the pond and got eaten?
2: I know. I'm going to have to look it up.
1: Like 80, I think.
0: Boy.
1: Yeah.
0: You think a gator was like, ooh, this is a little stale.
1: No. What is it? The older the berry, the sweeter the juice? Something like that?
0: I don't know about
3: it's tender.
0: That.
3: Tender. It's like slow cooked.
0: Or jerky.
2: Okay, let me see if I can find the...
0: But apologies to her family. We hope everybody...
2: Here's. I go to my email. Headline, elderly woman in Florida dies after falling into pond and being grabbed by two alligators.
1: Two!
2: This is from CNN. And what's the source on this? Oh, it's Chick McGee sent it to me.
0: Two alligators. That's like a wishbone thing.
1: Thank you. Thank you very much.
2: This is just awful.
0: Yeah, that's real bad.
2: This is in Sarasota County, Florida. Which reminds me, Pat Godwin will be at McCurdy's Comedy Theater.
1: Son of a...
2: Coming up this weekend.
0: Hey, if you know this lady, go see Pat. Get a laugh. You're going to need it. I mean, you're not having a funeral, right? You didn't find her.
1: Well, there's nothing left to bury, I would think.
0: Yeah.
2: She was at the... she was walking along...
4: Gosh.
1: That's what the alligator
0: Don't
1: said.
0: Look at me!
1: Josh is the one who belched. Disgusting.
2: She fell into a pond on a golf course at 8:15.
1: At night? What's she doing on a golf course at 8:15?
3: Don't blame this lady. Maybe she was working on her swing.
2: Oh, this gets even worse. She, quote, struggled to stay afloat as the two alligators grabbed her while she was in the water.
0: See, here's course she struggled to stay
1: afloat. Here's the thing. No one would have known that the story said that had you not. People can't see in here. They only listen unless you're watching the video, which makes you a weirdo. Okay?
0: I mean, this just goes to the thing I've been saying for years. Ladies shouldn't play golf.
4: Oh, no. Shut your mouth.
0: Things like this wouldn't happen.
1: Hear, hear.
2: I wonder if she was playing or just
1: get
2: walking
1: in there
2: on.
1: And make me a pie. Golfing.
2: One of the alligators was over almost 9 feet. The other was almost 8 feet.
1: Oh, sounds like a training session.
4: Who saw this happen? Maybe someone pushed her.
2: What?
0: I don't know about that.
4: For the insurance money. Mm-hmm.
2: Well, who knows? In any event.
0: I think at 80, you can just wait it out. That'll be mine soon.
2: Here we go. Now, this is an interesting headline. Georgia man jumps into alligator-infested pond to escape arrest. A Georgia man fleeing from police jumped into an alligator-infested pond to escape arrest, according to this news account from WSB-TV.
1: We are on your side. It's Atlanta, right? I think. SBT, yeah.
2: It reports, this is from Chatham County. They are pursuing Billy Sloan following an alleged crime spree.
1: That is just a folk song waiting to happen.
0: Yeah.
2: He jumped into a pond at a golf course.
0: This here is the ballad of Billy Sloan.
2: Not knowing it was inhabited by alligators.
1: He liked being alone.
2: One of the reptiles swam toward the 29-year-old and started to circle him.
0: Oh.
2: I assume that's bad. Authorities were able to scare off the gators by having a helicopter hover over the water.
3: Sure.
2: But rather than get out of the water, Sloan began an hour-long standoff with police from the middle of the pond. This is where I say to the helicopter guy, hey, go ahead.
0: Yeah.
2: Right. Billy's going to be lunch here.
0: Hey, save that fuel, all right?
2: Yeah.
1: I know how much you love practical jokes, and you deny that you do, but have you seen the alligator head that's remote control that you can put it in the water?
0: I have one of those.
1: All it is a head. Yeah.
0: Yeah, I took it to the Lake of the Ozarks.
2: And it floats around. And
0: yeah, you can control it. It swims up to people.
2: Oh, God. You talk about an aqua dump.
3: They call it the heart attack starter.
4: Yeah.
2: This guy, by the way, was finally arrested, faces charges of receiving stolen property, theft, burglary, criminal trespass, but risking life and limb. Mostly limb, by the way. Wow.
0: Okay. Well, yeah, he had no leverage. No leverage. When he was floating around in that pond with the...
1: No.
0: I'm not coming out. Fine with us, Bill.
2: Yeah, why? Unbelievable.
1: Yeah, you got enough problems. You don't want to give the gator home field. I mean...
0: Hey, Johnson, put the handcuffs away. We're probably not going to need those.
2: Yeah.
1: Well, think about it. What are we going to put them around?
2: Yeah. Okay.
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2: Sheep roam I-465 after three-vehicle crash.
0: Wow, yeah.
2: 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There's a huge line of sheep.
3: Well, they can't move over because it's not a dotted lane. That's a hard line.
4: Oh,
3: so.
4: Yeah, they gotta wait.
0: That's a double white line. Yeah,
3: that's a riot.
2: But it's not immediately clear where the sheep were being taken. 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
0: The following is a paid commercial announcement for the Joe Johnson... is this a new Joe Johnson bit?
9: Hello, I'm Joe Johnson, creator of programs like the John Joseph Memory System, the Jeff Jensen Vocabulary Builder Upper, my memory system, and... gosh, lots of many other programs. Do you have problems with math? If so, you're not alone. Believe it or not, 3 out of 4 people do. Imagine, 50% of people struggle with basic math. That's almost half. And when it comes to more complex mathematicals, it's estimated that 15/10 of Americans aren't no good at it. Well, with my new math learning system, we'll learn you how to add up numbers more faster.
4: Oh.
9: You'll get learned how to do takeaways, how to times things by each other, and we'll even teach you wrong division. Does my math learning system really work? Well, don't just take my word for it. Listen to these other people saying things.
10: I was always bad at math, and as a cashier at a diner, I almost lost my job. Ooh. Man, if I had a nickel for every time my boss yelled at me, I'd probably have $1.37.
9: Then I heard about the Jeff Jasper Math Learning System. It really works. You spend 1/3 of the time learning basic math, and the second half
10: learning advanced arithmetic. You know, stuff like decibels and fractions. Heck, we even learned how to use pi in calculations.
11: Ooh.
10: Like when a customer orders one piece of pie and I have eight pies coming in on a train from Albuquerque, if we sell three slices per hour, I know exactly how much change to give.
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12: No, sir. That was a 20.
10: Thanks, Jackie Jennings.
12: Wait, no. Hold on.
9: You're welcome. 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
11: Ooh.
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14: Okay, that's a wrap, Mr. Johnson. Now, that's 2 hours of studio time at $200 an hour.
9: Wonderful, thanks. Here's
14: $40. $40? That's not right.
9: Oh, don't worry about it. Keep the change.
5: Bob and Tom. They put the F in professional.
2: Kevin Pollak is our guest. Do you have a an impression that's a favorite of yours that is not a favorite of anyone else? Like, say, the audience, or is it too obscure?
3: Yeah, I did Albert Brooks for a long time, actually. And it just killed me when I sort of eventually had to stop doing, because the audience just wasn't in tune. Because his early films that he wrote and directed and starred in are some of my favorite also.
15: Lost in America.
2: Lost in America is
16: I just saw Modern Romance
2: as good
16: again
2: as
16: the other.
3: Modern Romance is the one that, you know, so many people missed who loved. But Lost in America, I mean, the scene with Gary Marshall.
15: Oh, yeah.
3: When he tries to get the money back
2: from the casino.
3: Yeah. So I just love him to death. And I used to do this thing where I would bring up someone from the audience and improvise the Albert Brooks show, which was a talk show. At that point, they were giving out talk shows every other day. And so I thought, you know, it'd be nice if we could have our favorite people to have their own talk. So Albert was mine, and I would bring someone up. And it was sort of, it was improvised, but it was a little controlled because I was prepared no matter what they said,
15: right,
3: you know, that I was going to attack them, basically. And the way it worked was, if you want to play along,
11: sure.
3: I would say, so I would literally bring the person out of the audience and sit them next to me on stage. And this is exciting. Thank you very much for being here. You're on the Albert Brooks Show. And what is it you do for a living?
11: I do radio. Actually,
3: really,
11: yes.
3: You do radio.
11: Yes,
3: that's incredible. So that's exciting. All right, we'll be right back. Come on, you do radio. This is a television show. Nobody cares. Help me out. You go back to your table. You have a life. My career's in the toilet. And then big smiles. Welcome back. We were kidding off the air. She's a killer, this one. So you were telling me before that you do radio.
11: Yes.
3: That's exciting. What do you do actually in radio?
11: I do news.
3: You do news?
11: Yes.
3: Really?
11: I'm a news reader.
3: You are a news reader.
11: Yes.
3: I didn't know. That's great. We'll be right back. Come on! You read the news. What is that? I have a bird in a cage. He reads the news. Nobody cares. I'm dead. You understand ratings? Maybe not. TV, it matters. Welcome back.
15: 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All day and all night.
16: Some like Bud, some like Schlitz, but for me, it's
15: Bob and Tom Radio.
17: We have a few great comics that just joined us in the studio. Tom, would you like to introduce?
2: Well, first of all, I've got to say, ladies and gentlemen, the Electric Amish.
18: Yes.
2: The house band today, a little bit of live music. The Electric Amish are around the corner in this big building. And I love this
18: song. So good.
2: We'll be talking to the Amish in just a second and hearing some of their music. Also joining us in the studio, he's long, he's lean, he's Clay Foley.
19: Good morning.
2: Hey, Clay. What are you, like 8 feet tall? What's going on over there?
19: 6'4".
2: Yeah, okay. 6'4".
18: Whoa! That's tall.
2: Yeah. He's really tall. Second place in the biggest beard in the room competition.
17: Oh, I think he's as first.
18: I think his is longer than Jeff's.
2: It's comedian DJ Dangler.
20: I don't want to get my beard too close to his. I'm afraid they'll fight.
18: Yeah.
2: Okay. That is a serious looking beard now.
18: DJ's tall too. How tall are you?
20: I'm also 6'4".
18: Yeah.
20: But not lean. When he said long, I was like, maybe, but lean, no.
2: Okay. Well, fellas, we're going to find out what's going on in your lives. Apparently a lot of shaving of heads.
18: Yeah.
20: That's problematic in today's environment. So I want to make it crystal clear. This is just a friendly shaved head.
2: Okay.
18: Okay.
20: Good. Happy, friendly.
2: Okay. Good to know. Okay. Yeah. Figure out. Guys that only shave them above the lip, it's the Electric Amish joining us from the other room. And what is the deal with that anyway?
18: They just shave.
20: War.
18: I don't know.
21: They could probably tell you.
2: What is it?
20: It has to do with being warlike. I actually know that from mustaches are perceived as being
22: more aggressive.
18: More aggressive. Oh,
20: yeah, it's kind of like
18: new.
2: So in Amish culture, they just shave the mustache?
22: Yeah, just to show that they're lovers, not fighters, man.
2: Oh, okay. I can't help
22: it. I am wearing this one as a disguise on account of all the groupies.
2: Yeah.
20: You gotta scare them off. Yeah. You gotta be a little intimidated.
22: Yeah, man. Uh-huh. Okay. I'm trying to remember. Limits.
2: Did Abraham Lincoln have a stash or did he just...
22: He did not. He had a good and holy beard.
2: Oh, I see. Okay,
22: yep.
2: Good to know.
22: Hadn't been a good one since then.
2: Okay. Well,
22: we are available for private parties, and if you're having the type of party where you want an Amish band, God love you.
2: Okay.
21: And, real rum dinga, huh?
18: Yeah.
2: Do they
18: nice.
2: Do they have open hay bars for the horses?
22: It's in our rider, man. It's right there in the backstage rider. We got to have hay for the horses, and then we got to have buttermilk, a lot of cold buttermilk. And then, of course, Hooers.
2: Hooers? Okay.
18: Of course.
21: Well, really?
18: What's
2: that? That has to be there has to be somebody that would really be into that. Don't you think? I mean,
22: into what?
20: I love going to a wedding that has an open barn.
22: Yes. Mr. Dudge Dangler, you are a fella that could fit right into our band.
20: I've been told that I could fit in with the Amish before, and it's not always a compliment, but I've been told.
22: Man, well, I know that feeling.
20: Yeah.
2: Let's hear another one of your tunes. What do you got for us?
22: Well, we were going to do another new one, if you don't mind.
2: Oh, great. What year was this written?
22: This was 5 years ago. This is not available on any recording anywhere. We played it for you guys and check local listings, and it's getting cold out there and you got to stay warm, right?
21: Oh yeah.
22: This is about that. Completely original number for you.

0: cart full of coal.
1: Yes.
0: The electric Amish. Very nice.
1: I bet there are tons of people listening that are agreeing. Yeah, that was an original song.
2: Yeah.
3: Yeah. Well, sure. Yeah.
1: Yeah. Never heard that before. That's a new one.
4: Do we hold up lighters or do we have to like spark candles?
1: And that's a great question. Lighters are okay as long as it's like mechanical or whatever.
0: What about candles? Would that be?
1: Candles are good. Yeah. Yeah. Strike a match, light a candle.
0: Okay. Very good.
1: Doing that with me a lot. Somebody light a candle.
0: Well, how about an encore?
2: Match, light a candle, love an Amish.
1: That's a bumper sticker if I ever heard one.
0: What is it again now, Chris?
2: Strike a match, light a candle, love an Amish.
1: Yeah.
0: Oh, that's very good. Very good. We have time for one more, fellas. Once again, this is being broadcast
1: sure
0: on the YouTubes.
1: We got time. We got time. You guys want to hear a classic?
2: Sure.
1: Yeah,
2: sure.
1: A classic one from way back. So this is one of the songs that got us started. This was, it's our 30th anniversary. No gifts, please.
2: Okay.
1: 30 years ago, I think, I heard tell you guys played this on your show.
0: Oh.
2: Oh.
0: Okay.
1: Yeah. This is, a song from way back. And, this is specifically about, building a barn.
0: Oh, I love this one.
1: You do?
0: Mm-hmm. Yeah.
1: All right, how do you know which one it is?
2: It's about building a barn.
1: We got a lot of songs about building barns.
3: Gotta be more specific.
1: Yeah.
4: Six by my count.
1: Yeah. At least. It's like, this next song is about farming. Oh, I love this one. How do you know? All right. Let's try this right here.
5: 1, 2, 3, 4.

0: drive a Mennonite crazy?
1: If I know, Graver, how will you drive a Mennonite crazy?
0: You send him into the round barn and tell him to pee in the corner.
2: I love that joke. Although the two of you are surely funny, you will most definitely burn in hell.

0: Yay, the Electric Amish, ladies and gentlemen. Another farming classic. Thank you, fellas.
1: Thank you, Tom.
0: They're available for private parties. I guess
2: that's something.
0: I don't know exactly how you get in touch with them.
3: Was that the barn song you were thinking of?
0: Yeah, of course.
3: I thought it might have been like Barn in the USA.
4: Yeah.
3: Barn under a bad sign. They have so many.
0: Yeah, they do. They do.
4: Barn to rent.
0: Yeah. thanks, fellas. We'll be back. We'll bring the Amish back. Right now, let's meet our guests, comedians DJ Dangler and Clay Foley.
3: Hello.
0: Do you guys share razors? You both have bald heads.
3: We don't. This is new to me. Last time I saw Clay, he had luscious locks. He looked real good. Now I'm a little nervous.
5: Well, I like how you earlier defended yourself, saying you're a shaved head for only positive reasons. You didn't even defend me at all.
3: Well, I don't know your life, and I'll be honest, you look a little suspect.
0: I see.
5: Well, to be quite honest, I have a sister who's going through chemo treatments.
3: Oh, you always got to one up me
5: currently.
2: Oh, boy.
5: I hoped maybe you were shaving your head for the same reason for my sister.
3: Sure,
5: solidarity.
3: I've got nothing against your sister. How's that?
5: So yeah, my sister's going through some chemo treatments, battling cancer and whatnot. And so I thought it'd be nice to. I was thinking, what are some ways that I can support her? And I shaved my head because I thought, how can I make her cancer journey about me?
0: Essentially. Very, very nice. Yeah, yeah.
5: So I went to the first chemo treatment with her. I've been actually driving her to the treatments, and I sit there for the number of hours with her. And she was like, "This is so nice of you to come, but you really didn't have to." And I said, "That's okay. I need the material."
0: thank you, Clay. Now, I should point out that you do not have a beard.
5: No, clean shaven.
0: DJ has a huge beard. Uh-huh. For some reason, we've been talking lately about the bald head with the full beard.
2: Yeah, because Chick doesn't like it, remember?
3: Well, yeah. I'm glad he's not here today.
2: I know, yeah.
3: That's
2: right?
3: That's what I'm able to deal with. Is he protesting?
2: Maybe
3: was he that mad about
2: maybe.
3: It?
2: Maybe.
0: Now, Pat, you were part of a wedding last Friday.
4: Yeah, and Wayne had that look. Yeah, the shaved head and the beard.
0: Yeah, he looks great with it.
4: He looked real good, yeah. He and Melissa, yeah.
0: Yeah, yeah. He's a big fellow, like you, DJ. I can't help but notice, Clay, you're quite the slender.
5: Yeah.
0: But very tall.
5: Yeah, 6'4". I've got a 6'8 wingspan. Here.
0: Are you a former basketball player?
5: I played basketball in high school, but I was third string. I would only play in garbage time when we were getting blown out. I played, I think, every game my senior season, actually.
0: Oh, not a good year.
5: We were just a bad team.
0: I see.
5: I remember one time we were during a timeout, and I was running by the opposing team's huddle, and they were devising a strategy for where they're going to eat after the game. Arby's on three. Yeah.
0: the guy's drawing it on that whiteboard. That would
2: big
0: be
2: choice.
0: He's drawing a logo of Arby's. Yeah. That would be hilarious. I know you're very fit, I can see. Are you an active exercise guy?
5: Yeah, not much. I attribute it to being vegan.
0: Oh, really?
5: Yeah, I'm vegan. I'm surprised it took me 10 minutes to mention this.
0: Yeah. That's a record. And now, Pat, you're a lapsed vegan, right?
4: Well, I was vegan for a while, then I moved into Mediterranean diet. I'll add some salmon during the week.
5: Oh, okay.
4: Yeah, some protein, animal protein, some yogurt.
3: I didn't even know vegan was a location until you said you moved to the Mediterranean.
2: Yeah, isn't that nice?
0: Yeah, wow. I'm not. I'm enjoying meat a lot.
4: But it's delicious.
0: How long have you been a vegan?
5: I've been vegan for a very long time, 20-some years, 25 years.
0: Is it a family thing or just you?
5: Just me. And if anyone in the room, I know it's 2025, most of us are aware, but of course there are the meat eaters in the room. Some of you maybe don't eat meat and you're the vegetarians, and people like me don't eat meat, eggs, dairy. We're commonly referred to as prone to dizzy spells. Jeff, do me a favor, in case I pass out during my time here on the show, go into the green room. Grab my bag. Inside of it is my peppy pen.
2: Oh,
3: your what?
2: Your peppy.
5: My pepperoni pen.
3: Oh, okay.
5: Delivers an ultra high dose of meat protein directly to my circulatory system.
3: Nice.
5: Have you heard of the peppy pen?
2: No.
5: Comes in both regular strength and teriyaki. So,
3: I like the
0: good
3: teriyaki.
0: To know. We're talking with comedian Clay Foley. Are you so? Do you wear leather shoes?
5: I don't.
0: So you're like, you are really
4: full McCartney.
2: You're Paul McCartney vegan. That's exactly what I was going to say.
0: Do you have vinyl seats in your car?
5: Let's not check that. Okay.
0: Okay.
5: I do what I can. But honestly, I know why you're asking me this. You walked by the green room earlier. You saw me eating a donut. You did. And then you heard I was vegan. You're trying to call me out in front of everyone. I follow the 100-mile rule. I don't know if you guys have heard of the 100-mile rule. This is something that goes back to the traveling salesman days. When they were 100 miles from home, they could cheat on their wife.
2: Oh. Okay.
5: I know this because my dad was a traveling salesman.
2: Ah.
5: And you can ask any one of my half-siblings. They'll attest to this as well. And so when I'm more than 100 miles from home, I can sometimes cheat on my diet. But you know, so I'll do that from time to time. My wife's fully aware of it, of course. She has full permission to let any man into the home and eat whatever tofu's in my fridge.
0: Right now. Are donuts anti-vegan?
4: There's probably a dairy product in
5: the good
4: donut,
5: ones
4: right?
5: Are. Yeah, yeah. Yeah, the good ones.
4: Yeah, they're really tasty.
1: Bob and Tom, geniuses in France.
6: Hey, got a question. What's that? How can I listen to Bob and Tom radio on my smart speaker?
7: I'm not really sure.
6: Well, why don't we just ask her? Her? Hey, Alexa. How can someone listen to Bob and Tom Radio on a smart speaker?
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9: 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All Bob and Tom. All day and all the night. This is Bob and Tom Radio. Bing.

0: China.
1: A secret Asian man. A secret Asian man. A Chinese Austin Powers on a mission from Chairman Mao.
0: Intelligence.

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1: Secret Asian Man.
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3: You can pick your morning radio show, but you can't wipe Bob and Tom on the couch.
5: And, right now, joining us on the dais, we have a couple of guys that have been hanging out at the hotel, mixing with our guests. Here's their theme music. I'll let them introduce themselves. Fellas.
6: Hi, Bob. Hi, Tom. We're the Love Brothers.
5: Yeah, right.
7: Morning, guys.
6: You know, fellas, it's great to be back here in the Bahamas. But sorry we weren't here yesterday. Sonny and I were hanging out with the Hawaiian Tropic girls.
7: No.
6: Oh, yeah. Our faces still smell like aloe. I think she was the tall one, Bob. Anyway, Sonny and I just love it here in the Bahamas. It's beautiful, the people are friendly, but most of all, they don't have any laws.
7: Really?
6: Yeah, and actually, there is one other reason my brother Nick and I love it here. Yeah, they have this gorgeous local TV weather girl, Bob, and we love it every night when she looks into the camera and says, "Balmy."
5: Balmy.
6: B-A-L. The tide ain't the only thing rising, fellas, trust me.
7: Uh-huh.
6: Anyway, you might be just as surprised as we were to find out the biggest moneymaker here in Nassau.
7: Yeah.
6: Believe it or not, Bob, it isn't water sports,
7: no,
6: sightseeing tours, or even the casinos.
8: No?
6: Yeah, if you want to make the big bucks in the Bahamas, boys, two words, in-room movies. That's right, fellas. So Nick and I bought out an entire warehouse full of old Magic Fingers vibrating beds. We removed the coin applicators, rerouted some seemingly unimportant wiring, welded them to our hotel room TVs, and voila, we bring you Nick and Sonny's Coinovision. 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You betcha. It just makes good sense, Bob. What are the worst parts about in-room movies, you ask? First, the remote is way too complicated.
7: True.
6: Let's say you're in the mood for some hot girl-on-girl action, and you sit there punching in 7-7 like it says, and nothing happens. What the worst part is? You pay $12.99 for an enjoyable feature, and 10 minutes later, you don't need to enjoy it anymore. Problem solved. With Nick and Sonny's Coinovision, we don't make you pay for unused porn.
7: Oh.
2: How's that work?
6: Finally, skin flicks for skin flints. All you do is drop a quarter into the box.
2: That added so much.
6: It was well worth the investment, Chick.
2: Yeah.
6: And you got yourself 3.5 minutes of quality adult programming. Yeah, Bob. So even if it's a great flick, what are you out? Maybe $1.75.
2: What a bargain!
6: And we only offer top flight, first run titles. How about Harry Potter and the Gonads of Fire?
7: I don't know about that.
6: You'd pay a quarter for 3.5 minutes of that, wouldn't you, Chick?
2: What's next?
6: Tell him, Nick. Not into fantasy, you say?
7: Yeah.
6: How about the story of the sexy, smoking nighttime news gal, Edwina R. Muffo, in Good Night and Great Ass? You say you like comic superhero flicks, Tom?
5: Oh, yes.
6: Well, you're in luck. Pamela Anderson and Anna Nicole Smith star in The Really Fantastic Four. They'll turn you into Elastic Man in no time. Nature lovers, you say?
8: Well, if you loved March of the Penguins, you'll simply adore Beavers on Parade.
5: Put another quarter in that thing, Wayne.
9: Yeah.
5: I want to see
9: this
5: one.
9: What else we got?
5: Thank you.
10: The attention the Beavers pay to their young is heartwarming, mm-hmm. isn't it?
8: Well, warning, chick, it's no laugh riot. In our picture, several get eaten as well.
6: Uh-huh. And there's also the story of an all-girl rock band who just won't suck it up enough to make it to the top. You'll enjoy Tom Yank starring in That Thing You Won't Do.
8: Or if you like country music legends, chick, you'll love the gritty biography of a little gal with a great big country following. It's the story of Joni Gash in Walk to the Back and Get in Line.
10: I hear that train.
8: Or, Tom, here's one you'll like. Watch Big Dean Bones, Tim Cornway, and Suzanne Plachat in That Darn Cat House.
6: You want intrigue, chick?
10: Yes, I do.
6: Well, if you like the Italian Job, you'll see a lot more than just gold getting ripped off in the Brazilian Job.
8: Ouch!
6: All right, let's get back to the flicks for normal guys. Mm-hmm. Let's see, there's Breakfast is Tiffany. Mr. and Mrs. Smith Do It. See Shaved Biscuit. 3 men and a baby's arm holding an apple. And all that for just 25 cents for 3.5 minutes.
8: Or if you would rather watch TV shows than movies,
7: yeah.
8: Nick and Sonny's Coinovision has you covered.
6: That's right, Tom. We also feature our own dirty cable. We call it Quimcast.
8: Yeah, Bob, we offer shows like Boston Barely Legal, The Beaverly Hillbillies, Gyno 911, and if you like 24, Bob.
7: Yeah, I love it.
8: You'll love 24. Naked girls washing your car with really cold water.
6: It's a two-parter, Bob.
7: Oh, yeah.
6: And finally, if you like the musical Miss Saigon, you'll love our adaptation set in Thailand. It's a Hallmark classic, Miss Bangkok. So while you're stuck down here in Nassau with nothing to do, try Nick and Sonny's Coinovision.
8: The cheerful change in in-room porn. So, guys, if you're looking for top-flight adult entertainment, we'll get you a quarter of the way there with Nick and Sonny's Coinovision. So next time you're here in Nassau with a pocket full of cash, go ahead and blow your wad, just not on us.
11: That's Nick and Sonny's Coinovision. 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

0: we're hanging out with comedian Dove Davidoff. Now, do you have a girlfriend? Do you have a...
1: I have someone that left me that I still love very much, but
2: thanks for bringing it up, Tom.
1: No. I think these are good. I think they're interesting because everybody's going through this at some point.
2: What?
1: Yeah. Not to mention his goggles, which I had just bought him.
0: Yeah. She took your dog.
1: She did take the animal. It was hard. I'm just worried I'm going to become that guy. Like that fork in the road where you have a defining moment in your life, and had you been able to make it work, you could have been a whole person. But you didn't. Like, I'm worried 10 years from now, I'm going to see her on the other side of the street and the sun's shining and she has kids and they're eating ice cream and, you know, she's got a husband. And then I'm on this side of the street and it's dark and raining and I got an open silk shirt with a gold medallion and I'm trying to convince some stripper to get my 88 Mustang because I know somebody with good coke. I don't want to be that guy, Bob. I want to be a decent human being. I'm fighting a good fight, you know?
3: I'm with you.
1: And now I find myself. I got a dream.
4: And she's got the dog. I'm more worried about the dog than the gold medallion.
0: Comedian Etta May has joined us in the studio.
5: I've got a teenager daughter. Don't send girls to school. You cannot send girls to school without the right kind of clothes. Oh. They become outcast amongst their peers.
1: Oh, right. Yes.
5: Going to school became a stinking fashion show. Mm-hmm. We're school shopping. My daughter tells me she's going to need new blue jeans. Okay. I go to Walmart. I get her new blue jeans. Well, you think I pooped in her lunch bucket or something. She wads them up, throws them back at me. She goes, Mother, what are those? Mm-hmm. Teenage daughters talk like this.
1: Yeah, they
5: are. And all teenage girls seem to think the sound is a word.
6: Bob and Tom.
7: For your information, these are two of the worst kids I have ever encountered in my life. And I worked the state fair.
6: We were stupid before stupid was cool. Stay.

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0: 2. 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I would have said 10 and a half, but I don't want to brag. Slay a man. Thank you, ladies and gentlemen. My name is Dick Mango. Oh,
1: yeah. Listen, laugh, and listen more. This is Bob and Tom Radio.
2: I'm Chick McGee, and here's Tom Griswold. And during the commercials,
3: yeah,
2: I knew it was going to be awful and involved and something I didn't want to be a part of. But Tom, do you have one of those chargers, he asked me, for your iPhone that you just lay the phone on it and it charges? You don't have to plug anything in.
4: Right. And I borrowed yours.
2: And I said, yes. And I didn't say anything more about it. This was a couple hours ago because he'll forget.
3: Right.
2: And then this, he goes, "Hey, you've got that charger?" And I didn't want to get involved. And sure enough, he had it in the other room. "Could you come here, please? How do you put this phone? Where do you lay it? What's going on?" And sure enough, he had it upside down.
4: Well, how am I supposed to know?
2: How am I supposed to know?
4: It doesn't say this side up.
2: That's his defense. Oh. How am I supposed to know?
3: Well, if you laid the phone on there and it didn't charge, that'd be a pretty good...
2: Flip it over, you dumbass.
4: Oh, so you remember, the phone itself, not mine, was dropped into a toilet.
2: The phone itself.
4: I didn't know if the phone had short-circuited and it was no longer accepting the...
2: Short-circuit you.
4: Accepting the pluggy thing.
5: The pluggy thing.
6: I'm surprised you're touching that phone.
4: I wiped it off with a... I have my stuff over here.
6: Oh, okay.
3: Is it charging?
4: Yeah, it appears to be charging. Thank you, Jay.
6: Oh, good.
4: You'll make someone else very happy.
2: Hey, look at this. It won't charge.
3: Hey, let's go through her phone.
2: Mm-hmm. Oh, yeah.
4: That was a great idea.
2: Hey, who's this guy from Cuba? What's going on?
3: She speaks Spanish? I had no idea.
4: Oh, okay.
3: Let's see. Deli.
4: Now, what was our last story?
3: What was our last story was about building your own coffin.
2: Do we have the panda story?
4: Building your own casket. Wow.
6: What's the panda story?
2: The world's oldest panda died.
3: What?
4: Oh, that's sad.
2: The world's oldest male giant panda in captivity in Hong Kong died earlier today, which was Thursday in Hong Kong.
6: How old?
2: At a theme park. He was 35. That's an equivalent of 105.
3: Man.
6: Okay.
2: In panda years. His name was An-An.
3: An-An?
2: A-N-A-N.
3: Oh.
4: Okay, well, that sounds... Let's get back to the delightful thing of building your own casket.
3: Well, we could build a casket for An-An.
2: How about a panda?
6: A bamboo one?
7: Oh, a giant casket.
4: You could make
7: casket.
4: It black and white.
2: Yeah. That'd be fun.
4: They should make caskets that reflect your occupation.
6: Okay.
4: Like if you were a mechanic...
2: Oh,
4: the body would technically be below the casket with the feet sticking out like you were on one of those crawlers.
2: Officials at Ocean
4: If you're a
2: Park.
4: Mailman, there'd be a little flag you'd put up on the side of it.
6: I like this.
3: Jeez.
2: Officials at Ocean Park. It's a marine mammal park. Oceanarium.
6: He's going back to the panda.
4: I changed the subject away from the dead panda.
2: The panda was euthanized after...
4: Oh!
3: What?
2: That is right. Health advice.
6: Why was the panda at the water park?
2: Well, pandas like water. They're incredible swimmers. Did you know that? They can do all. They can do the backstroke.
7: Did we have a news story?
3: They hold their breath a long time.
7: We have a news story? There was a shutdown water park and they took a bunch of penguins there? Or am I losing my mind? Do you guys remember that?
3: During COVID? Wasn't it during COVID?
7: Yeah, and they took a bunch of penguins to ride on the water slide.
4: It was in Chicago.
7: That'd be a fun day, man.
2: Oh, a Shedd's Aquarium?
7: Mm-hmm.
4: Okay. Could we move on, Christy? Do you have something that is not as incredibly depressing as a dead penguin or whatever it was?
3: How about a wedding contract?
6: A wedding contract.
3: The story of a couple in India going viral after they put an unusual agreement into their wedding contract. According to the BBC, the contract included rules such as allowing just one pizza a month.
6: What?
3: This advice was aimed at the bride, Shanti Prasad, described by friends as a pizza freak. The contract also included the following items. Advice for the bride: must and should wear sari every day because groom apparently thinks she looks beautiful in a sari.
2: Sorry.
3: Late night parties are allowed, but only with the groom. Go to the gym daily.
6: Jeez.
3: Groom must cook breakfast every Sunday.
6: Oh, wow.
3: And the groom must take the bride shopping every 15 days, part of the wedding contract.
2: You remember that guy we all knew? He had his wife weigh in once a week?
6: Oh, no.
2: Remember that?
4: You mean on the scale?
2: On the scale.
4: Wow.
2: No, ask her opinion about something. No, it had her weigh in.
6: ridiculous.
3: Yeah, oh, it sure was this person, ended badly.
4: So is that too. Why they're trying to limit the amount of pizza she eats? Because she's
6: on the verge of being a fatty?
3: It doesn't say anything about her weight.
4: It just seems to me that that's the... His rule is cutting her back to one pizza a month.
6: And making her go to the
3: gym
6: every day.
3: Go to the gym daily.
7: Yeah, the trade-off of one pizza a month for her, and he has to make her breakfast four times a month? That's not very fair, is it?
4: And take her shopping. Because she's going to need bigger sizes.
3: If you were to have a wedding contract, what would be in it?
2: They'd be shopping.
4: Well, if I was this contract, first of all, I'd get that Papa John guy to give away the bride.
2: No, you wouldn't.
3: No, you wouldn't.
4: Oh, that's right. He got canceled,
2: yeah,
4: didn't he?
2: Got canceled, yeah.
4: Forgot about that. I forget. What did he do?
3: Don't ask.
4: Okay, sorry.
2: Minorities. You don't care for them.
4: I enjoy their pizza.
2: Oh, a misunderstood hero. Here we go.
6: No, I'm not defending anything about it.
2: It sounded like that's what you were doing.
4: Now, someone sent me this. I've got to check this out. Have you ever heard of Moon Tower Pizza in Fort Worth?
6: No.
2: Heard of the Moon Tower Comedy Festival in Austin.
4: They make, I don't know if they're related, they make a 22-pound.

0: Our funeral.
1: We were talking about pizza at the wedding.
2: Right. We were earlier.
0: Maybe at a funeral, yeah. You a lot of people.
3: Okay, so you're going to once again take a fun subject, and you're going to go.
2: Food after a funeral. We know that.
3: Dead panda there.
1: I also know. I got a bunch of dead penguins killed.
0: How'd that happen?
1: The image says graphic images. If you want to go forward, evidently it was an accident. Something. Water and electrocution. I think.
2: Oh boy.
3: Josh, do you typically get pizza delivery from the same place? Or do you
4: mix it up a little bit?
3: Mix it up.
0: I have my favorite places, but...
3: Do you have a pizza delivery guy that knows your name?
0: Because of the frequency in which he's delivered? No.
3: Okay. Just curious.
1: Here's what happened to me.
0: I think you'd be disappointed at how seldom
2: infrequently.
1: I had a deal with a guy at the pizza place who knew where I lived, knew who I was, and would deliver me a pizza even though I was outside the delivery area.
0: Oh, that's nice.
1: I said, oh, thank you very much. I wasn't that far out of the delivery area. It was like a road.
0: Yeah, you weren't getting Geno's East.
1: No. Chicago. But that guy left the pizza place, and now nobody there knows who I am.
2: And now you can't get it.
3: Now, Christy and I, this was when Willie was a little boy. You probably don't even remember this guy. The guy from Russia.
1: Is this where you tell Christy that he's... Christy, she's his mom?
4: No. Willie? I think we're all pretty sure who my mom is, but I think that we're not sure about the big man over there.
1: Oh!
2: Whoa!
1: Yeah, look at the head of hair on that guy.
4: I got the hair. I have brown eyes. Who knows? Wow.
3: Remember Christy, the Russian guy?
2: Yeah, sure.
3: He would deliver in our neighborhood.
1: You won't find this surprising, Willie. Your father would invite the pizza guy in.
3: He'd come in.
1: Have a long chat.
3: He was a guy from Russia that he had moved here for various political reasons, and he was...
1: not at all. Probably not at all, but that's how he sees it.
3: No, this guy was actually...
1: He's a retired spy.
3: No, he was a sophisticated gent.
1: Of course he was.
3: That had come to America and was earning a living.
0: Wasn't he like a doctor back in Russia or something? Didn't you say
3: he
0: that?
3: He was delivering pizzas to get, some licensing for some... God bless the guy. So I'd always, if he'd come by, I'd come in and...
5: Here is your pizza pie.
1: No, I go, hey, we got a pizza. I got to go over to Tom. Oh, I guess I have to
3: He'd come in, talk for a few minutes.
1: I have to put on the fake Russian accent.
2: That's hilarious.
1: Yeah, he thinks you're Russian.
3: Heavy tipper. Okay, never mind.
4: He shows up the first time and he's never met my dad. He goes, hey, you're the Russian guy, right? And he goes, yes, hello, I am Vlad.
1: Hello.
4: And then they started this relationship.
1: I am Russian. Have you ever gotten the feeling that when you go on one of these rants with all these strangers you force yourself upon, that they really want to get out of the conversation at some point? Or you just blather on?
3: This guy didn't have to come.
0: How are you at reading body language?
1: You are just a lunatic bore. You know that?
4: Not even body language. Sometimes just regular English language people are throwing it at you.
3: What do you mean when you say, want to get out? Does that mean I want to get out?
0: Is that the town you were born in?
1: Not everyone wants to talk to you, okay?
3: I'm well aware of that.
1: I don't think you are.
3: Christy, do you know exactly who I'm talking about?
2: I know exactly who you're talking about.
0: You slept with that Russian guy?
2: Mm-hmm. Oh, why do you think I've slept with every person I've spoken to?
0: It's just how I want it to be.
1: Well, I don't have any money for the pizza.
2: I hate to disappoint you.
3: Okay,
1: you could never disappoint me, baby.
3: Let's get back to the news. Christy, what else is happening?
2: Authorities in California are saying thieves stole millions of dollars worth of jewelry and gemstones from an unattended Brinks tractor trailer. The tractor trailer had been traveling from a jewelry show in the San Francisco Bay Area down to Los Angeles for another event. The theft occurred at a remote Southern California rest stop after the vehicle's two armed guards walked away. According to Los Angeles,
3: we got millions of dollars. So
0: yeah.
3: A smoke break? Let's walk away from the truck. Is it locked? I don't know.
2: Michael Molesky said it's still unclear whether the suspects followed the vehicle or stumbled across it and took the opportunity.
1: All right. Hi, everybody. Wait. Welcome. I'm your Brinks instructor. A lot of you guys are new. So number one. Lock the door.
3: Okay, then leave the keys in the lock?
1: Don't leave the keys. We have a lot of doors flying open. And also, if I go into
3: the rest stop, do we both go at the same time and leave the truck unguarded?
1: Don't do that.
3: So we can't both go at the same time?
2: No.
1: There's valuables in the truck.
0: Yeah, but what if the Stuckies won't seat us until everybody in the party is there?
6: The Bob and Tom.

0: Show. Pointless, yet tasteless.
1: Now, this is a romantic song that my dad used to sing to my mom back when they were courting. 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Just press your buttocks against the window and I'll know you are home.

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1: Ew, gross.
2: Slimy yet satisfying.
0: They put the F in professional.
3: I'm Chick McGee. And here's Tom Griswold.
4: Once again, we're looking at Grandpa and Grandma and the phrases they may use. My grandpa used to say, you're about as useless as an ashtray in a motorcycle.
5: Yeah?
4: This guy, right? My friend's grandpa, when agitated, would always say, God bless a milk cow. Again, I don't know that.
3: What?
4: Here's one. This is similar to one we had earlier. My grandpa used to always warn me, you'd rather sandpaper a bear's ass in a telephone booth than mess with me, boy.
6: These, I just love them.
4: Mm-hmm. Lou writes us, my uncle would excuse himself to go to urinate, and he'd say, I'm going to go shake hands with my little buddy. My grandma would always say, you know what birds don't fly, right? Jailbirds.
6: No, they sure don't.
4: Wow. Here's one. My dad would say, that shines like a diamond in a goat's ass.
5: Jeez.
7: A lot of goats involved in this.
5: I know, right?
7: A lot of goats, a lot of phone booths.
4: A lot of these
6: a lot of asses.
4: Emerge from the farm.
5: Yeah.
4: An old guy that I work with used to talk about unattractive women and say, she's as ugly as homemade soap.
6: I've heard it and love it. Yes.
4: I don't even get it. Is homemade
5: ugly
4: soap,
5: as homemade soap.
6: That's right.
4: Is homemade soap an unattractive?
5: Ugly?
6: Who cares?
3: Well, you know, how do you rectify that situation, Josh?
6: Yeah, you get pretty.
3: Yeah.
6: My God.
3: There you go.
6: Ugly people start looking good.
4: Another guy writes,
5: oh, my goodness.
7: Yeah, what's wrong with you?
4: Another guy writes, she's so ugly she could scare the dark out of a closet.
6: That is excellent.
4: They don't have to make sense. Anytime I wore lipstick, my grandpa would say, you look like you've been kissing a cow's ass.
6: Poor lady just wanted to wear some lipstick.
4: Trying to freshen up and look nice.
7: And also, it kind of implies the grandpa knows what it looks like when you kiss a cow's ass. Who are you hanging around with, Grandpa?
4: Oh,
6: my favorite so far might be, she's so ugly she could make a train take a dirt road. That is unbelievable.
4: We'd love to hear from you, Bob and Tom, at bobandtom.com. What did grandma or grandpa or mom or dad say?
6: Those are people I want to talk to, every one of them. Sit down. Share, have a beer. Yes.
7: Really?
6: Listen to their wisdom.
7: You want to have one beer, but do you want to have four beers?
6: With some of them, yes.
7: Sure. Okay, sure.
5: We could do a tour of old people's places.
6: Please.
4: How about this one? We'd be looking for something around the house, my grandpa would say, look upstairs in the basement over the vacant lot.
5: What?
6: It's just upstairs. Not helpful.
5: That doesn't even make sense.
6: That's what's so good about it.
4: Upstairs in the basement.
3: In the basement over
4: the vacant lot. The vacant not going to be anything there.
6: Yeah.
5: Nothing
4: there.
5: Gosh.
4: Okay, very, very helpful. Thank you. Christy Lee is at the Bob and Tom News. Have we missed anything in the news?
6: Yeah, Christy, do you have the top news story of the week? Slipknot unveiling some new masks?
5: No, I don't have that.
6: Yes,
5: I'm Sid
6: has a new one, and Tortilla Man is a little different now.
7: Tortilla Man.
5: Do you like
6: that's
5: them?
6: Right, yeah.
5: Do you like
6: is
5: the
6: that?
5: New
6: oh,
5: versions?
6: Oh, yeah, I do like them, yeah.
5: Oh, okay.
6: Yeah.
7: What's Tortilla Man's deal?
6: His face kind of looked like, the mask he wore kind of looked like an old tortilla over his face. Creepy, real creepy, yeah.
7: Is it a new one? Is it the Doritos Locos tortillas available at Taco Bell?
6: No,
7: that's
6: a serious business.
4: Well, this would actually
5: Speaking
4: tie
5: of tacos,
4: right in. Yeah.
5: Klondike is discontinuing its Choco Taco, apparently.
6: That is a shame.
5: A Klondike brand representative told CNN Business, quote, we know this may be very disappointing. The rep added that some Choco Tacos may still be found as sellers run through their inventory. Ice cream and a waffle cone with toppings, not all that innovative, but ice cream in a taco shell, that was a game changer.
6: It's like somebody took a drumstick and folded it up.
5: Inventor Alan Drazen. According to Drazen, when you eat a sugar cone, you generally eat the nuts, chocolate, and ice cream on top, then get to the cone, right?
6: Right.
5: But with the Choco Taco, you're getting the ice cream cone, nuts, and chocolate in about
6: it. It was the perfect
4: treat. Messier, though?
6: No.
7: No.
6: No, surprisingly, no. Not like a taco.
5: Some fans are already trying to figure out a way to resurrect the treat. Reddit co-founder Alex Ohayon tweeting, quote, I'd like to buy the rights to your Choco Taco and keep it from melting away from future generations' childhood.
6: Please sell to this man.
3: Roy.
5: Yeah, why wouldn't they?
3: Roy Wood Jr. said on Twitter, 2 years ago, Choco Taco The hive came for me. That's kind of like the beehive, right? Mm-hmm. Queen bee, they call them. Yet here I stand, vindicated. You spent days slandering me. What you didn't spend was money on them folded-ass ice cream cones. Always be brave enough to stand alone. This is a beautiful day. One down, one to go.
5: He's not a fan, apparently.
4: What's the one to go?
3: The drumstick. He doesn't like drumsticks.
6: Well, he doesn't have to ruin it for everybody else.
3: He doesn't like chocolate.
6: Shut your mouth, Roy.
3: I've never seen him madder in my life than right now.
4: I do. I will admit I like the drumstick. I've never had a Choco Taco. To me, Choco Taco sounds like some sex move. Well, that's right.
3: Give her the Choco Taco.
4: I gave Brenda the old Choco Taco. She's not going to be walking right for a week.
5: Oh, boy.
4: you don't think it sounds sexy, Christy?
5: No.
3: Sexy's what
4: your boyfriend said.
5: Choco Taco? No.
4: Your boyfriend said, hey, look, tonight you might want to have an extra shot of tequila. I'm going to give you the Choco Taco.
6: Yeah, it sounds like, no, you're not.
4: You might want to get some sorghum.
5: God.
6: Sounds like something Jill Biden would say in regret.
4: Well, you, Choco Taco's come in all different colors.
6: No, Jill.
7: I was having fun.
6: Jill calls her up, honey.
5: What was your name again? No.
4: So you can make these at home, right?
5: Sure, I guess.
6: I bet it's not easy, though. I don't
4: corn
6: know
4: how tortilla. Would you corn tortilla, ice cream, and
5: no, it's a waffle cone, you tool.
6: Yeah, you'd have to make your own thin waffle.
4: Can you get a waffle tortilla?
5: You make
6: Tom.
5: There's no tortilla involved.
6: But that's not a bad idea.
7: You know,
5: it's a waffle.
6: The waffle flavored tortilla that's like that they use in waffle cones.
4: Yeah,
6: they're thinner and I wonder if they do sell
5: those. You've never
6: somewhere.
5: Had a Choco Taco, obviously.
4: I just said that. I've never had a Choco Taco.
5: It's like the
4: taco.
5: Drumstick cone.
4: And I like a drumstick cone. I looked at a picture of one.
6: Yeah.
4: And this is made by the Klondike people.
5: Yeah. Mm-hmm.
4: They currently have the commercial where the guy shaves off his eyebrow.
6: They do, yeah.
4: It's very funny.
5: What would you do for a Klondike bar?
6: You know, they don't say Klondike bar anymore.
5: They don't.
6: They just say Klondike.
5: Oh.
6: What would you do for a Klondike?
7: Oh,
6: it's weird.
7: Bar. I thought they were worried about a different part of that because I thought you were saying it was like a canceled thing.
6: No, the clowns aren't upset about anything.
3: And if two clowns of the same sex want to get together,
6: sure.
3: They're fine.
6: Well, there are some that say it should be a state issue, but still, we don't need to get into all that. Clowns will be clowns.
3: That's right.
5: Unless hey.
7: I can't believe this Choco Taco. It made the cover of the New York Times. You guys see this? Choco Taco, out of stocko. How sad is that?
6: That is sad.
4: Are you serious?
7: No, of course I'm not serious.
4: Oh, I was going to say that.
7: Are you kidding me?
4: Sometimes they have something frivolous in the front.
7: Just because I showed
4: to get
7: the
4: away
7: ad.
4: From all the...
3: Here's a musing the Times came up with.
4: The president's got COVID and he's doing all his teleconferencing. Blah, blah, blah.
3: Choco Tacos.
4: Now we're talking.
6: This is Blanco. Real news.
4: These do look delicious, I got to tell you.
6: They are really good.
4: Wouldn't you get... what do they make those, the cones, the waffle cones?
3: Sugar.
4: I know, but I mean, at some point, those have to be a flat piece of something.
6: Absolutely, just, absolutely.
5: Just take the batter and put it in a waffle iron.
4: Because I know one time we spent like $50 making $6 worth of homemade ice cream sandwiches. I'm not kidding.
6: You buy the stuff,
4: you mix it up, you bake it. And sure, they're good. Of course, after all that labor, you're too tired to eat.
7: The trick to the homemade ice cream sandwich, you use a cookie cake with it because the cookie isn't too hot. It doesn't melt the ice cream immediately. Does that make sense? What do you think about that?
6: So you're not making the traditional ice cream sandwich like the chocolate graham cracker. You're making cookie sandwiches.
7: Yeah, a cookie sandwich. Yeah.
6: Yum.
4: Ice cream sandwiches are the best.
6: A wonderful treat.
4: What a great idea.
5: Just the basic ice cream sandwich. I agree.
4: I'm a big fan.
3: You have to get them when they're soft. The breading's soft, if you will.
4: Yeah, just, mm-hmm. they've got to
3: be. If it's too hard, you squeeze out all the ice cream.
4: It's got to be eaten at just the right time.
6: Sometimes, though, if they're too soft.
3: Oh, wait a minute. The contrarian's raising his ugly head.
6: Equal time, please. Sometimes it can be too soft and stick to the wax paper when you unfold it. You don't want that.
3: Yes, you do, and then you can lick it off.
4: Fingers.
3: Yeah.
6: Mm-hmm. Why don't you lick this off?
5: Well.
4: With all of the clever things we've learned today, that's the best you can come up with?
6: I'll have you know, I was a very skilled debater.
3: Really? You would always end it with,
6: why don't you shut up, ass face?
3: Go ahead.
4: That logic is about as useful as an ashtray on a motorcycle.
5: Were you on the speech and debate team?
6: I was not, no.
5: Oh. Mm-mm.
6: For that very reason.
4: So the point of this article is go get the Choco Tacos while you still can.
5: Exactly.
6: Will do.
5: Boaters and whale watchers off Massachusetts got quite the surprise when a humpback whale breached and landed on the bow of a 19-foot vessel. Several boats were around the whale when it made the jump. Video footage shows the whale launching its body out of the water and its head slamming onto the front of a boat, tipping the rear of the vessel out of the water.
6: Chick said it barely hits it.
3: Barely hits it.
4: No. Have you seen it?
3: Well, you said a whale lands on a boat.
4: He does. He lands
3: on it. He does not. The tip of, I know. The tip of his head lands on the tip of the boat.
4: And the boat almost tips over.
5: No, according to officials in Plymouth, the boat operator reported no injuries and no damage.
3: Well, Plymouth?
4: Yeah, to the people. How about
5: that affected
4: whale?
5: The seaworthiness of the vessel. No word on the whale. But he had a headache.
6: That whale didn't land on the Plymouth boat. That Plymouth boat landed on the whale.
3: He was bamboozled. Hoodwinked.
5: That boat was in the whale's house.
6: It sure was, yeah. Mm-hmm.
4: You think Captain Ahab thought Moby was a dick? That's not how it went. I'm sorry.
3: Almost exactly how it went, yes.
6: Captain, why do we call him Moby Dick? He's a dick.
4: Why, wasn't the whale sort of being harassed?
5: Well, yeah, all those boats were all around it.
6: Not at all. Yeah, they're on top of the water. The whale's under it.
3: Come on out of the water. Come on out of the water.
5: Well, they knew it was there. They obviously could see it.
6: How do you know the whales weren't on a people-watching tour?
5: Good point. I don't know.
6: Thank you. It is a good point.
4: Wouldn't that have been funny if a bunch of the people had been ejected from the boat?
6: Yes.
4: They're all swimming around. Hey. What the hell?
6: Well, you wanted to see us, didn't you?
5: Yeah, here we are.
7: I like a whale tour guide, and he's got a little headset on, Josh. That makes me laugh a lot.
6: All right, everybody be quiet. They're up there. No flash photography. It scares them.
7: There's a whale from a different country with a translator headphone on.
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5: 24/7. Oh, yeah.
4: You just ruined it.
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4: Comedian Daniel Tosh is here with us, and Daniel, how long is your actual stage act?
13: Well, when I perform live...
4: Yeah, how long is your act, your little act? How long is that?
5: Your little routine.
13: Okay, why don't you stop being like a jerk so I can do my joke? I do. That's what I...
4: I'm sorry, Daniel, they're interrupting.
13: My skit.
4: I'm just curious.
13: My sketch? I call it my act.
4: It is. I'm sorry, I didn't mean to imply that.
13: You didn't imply anything. No, but like, how long do I perform? Usually an hour to an hour and a half, but I tell you whatever I'm feeling, I tell the crowd within the first 3 minutes of being on stage how long I'm going to do to the minute. Huh. Because I think it's nice. No performer does this. I do it.
4: Mm-hmm.
13: You ever been at church? And you're like, hey, when's this guy going to wrap it up? Oh, let's go. We got kickoff. We get it. We're sinners needing a new parking lot. Okay. I wish God would have rested on a Wednesday.
4: Yeah, me too.
13: Thanks for ruining our weekend. No. I really wanted to wake up early one more day. I mean, the whole concept behind the Sabbath is that God worked 6 days and rested on the seventh.
5: Right.
13: Well, according to my calendar, he hasn't worked a day since. You know, no wonder there's war. He spent a week on us and was like, all right, you guys go figure stuff out. I'm going to chill. And then everybody prays on the Sabbath. That's God's day off. He's probably like, oh, you guys are greedy. Do not disturb. I'm trying to watch Tiger. In HD.
4: Hey, yeah.
3: HD Tiger. Uh-huh.
4: Now, are you an active churchgoer? Your dad's a preacher, right?
13: Oh yeah, well,
4: he's retired.
13: Did
4: you retire also?
13: Yeah, I have. I try to go all the time, but I never go.
4: You always on Saturday going, I think I'll go tomorrow, and you never do, right?
13: Mm-hmm. Yeah, I mean, it's just Sunday morning. It's like West Coast time zone. You have to understand that our sports come on so early.
4: Yeah.
13: So what are you going to do?
8: You got to stay home.
13: You have to have chicken wings at 10 a.m.
14: Yeah. The 1 o'clock game kicks off at 10.
5: True. Catholic, you can go Saturday evening.
8: That's right. Saturday morning.
5: Get it out of the way.
15: Yeah, by the way, how'd they squeeze that in?
5: I don't know.
15: I've always wondered about
5: that. I don't know, but it's great.
15: So you tend to go on Sunday? I would think.
5: No, I actually tend to go Sunday morning. But if I'm out of town on the tour, I'll go Saturday night.
15: Don't you think you'd meet a better class of man on a Saturday
13: they
15: night?
13: They say church is the best place to meet women.
14: Yep.
13: And I think that's true because I think women are a lot less likely to act like a bitch in the Lord's house.
8: Really?
13: I mean, statistically.
8: Okay. I see.
15: This isn't just anecdotal. You base this on a stat. Okay.
13: Sometimes when I see a group of women, I like to walk up to them and pretend that I'm a judge at a dog show. And I just go, third, second, first.
14: That's the way I want them.
13: And then I walk away. And when I look back, one of them is always sad.
8: Uh-huh.
13: And her friends are like, there's nothing you can do. Your spine's not straight. If I see a really beautiful girl,
8: yeah,
13: I just grab her by the crotch and the throat, and I'm like, best in show. Whoa, she's kind of heavy. I should have picked one from the toy group.
8: Yeah.
15: What's your opening line with these ladies? What do you say to them?
13: Usually,
15: do you come off with the goofy skateboarder guy, or do you come off sophisticated showbiz?
13: You have to come across confident. So usually it's something like, hey, let's get a look at that crotch.
8: That's always good.
13: And they're like, wow, you're so confident. How does this look? And I'm like, a bit gamey, but I'm in a pinch. Saddle up, Seabiscuit.
16: If you're laughing, it's the Bob and Tom Show. If you're not, it's those other guys.
17: It's not Oprah. It's not Geraldo. It's not Ricky or Sally. It's Obvious. This week on Obvious, Monday, Mr. Obvious talks to single women.
18: Now, let me get this straight. You're 28 years old and you're not married? Settle down.
17: Then Tuesday, it's couples who don't see eye to eye on Obvious.
18: So you mean to tell me that you come home in the evening and one of you wants to watch the news, but the other wants to see Wheel of Fortune? 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
18: You just throw the whole ad section of the Sunday paper in the trash? One at a time.
17: Thursday, Mr. Obvious confronts people who break all the rules.
18: Now, just wait a ding-dong minute here. 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
19: No, I don't. 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
17: And Friday, it's a special Obvious as a man reveals one of his innermost secrets in front of a shocked studio audience.
20: Well, Mr. Obvious, this one time I was hurrying to get ready for work, and I really had to go, so I piddled right there in the shower.
18: Now, sir, I'm going to have to ask you to watch your language.
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3: There's Josh Arnold having a deviled egg.
6: With a story, I have a story too about one of our favorite things. You're already eating a deviled egg?
3: There's a
15: supposed to wait for us.
5: It's like the third one.
3: Here, let me see.
6: I guess you did bring them. It's kind of a dad.
3: Kelly, they smell interesting.
19: My girl Kelly's mom made great deviled eggs.
6: Your girl Kelly's mom's got it going on.
19: And I brought some in. They're fantastic because
3: now if I eat one of these, crippling diarrhea in my future, huh?
6: Because they've been sitting out in Tom's car all night?
1: No, they were in the refrigerator.
3: Where were they?
1: They were in the refrigerator.
3: Which one? They weren't in this one.
5: In the back.
1: In the back.
6: Oh.
1: Because if I left them in the front, they'd all be gone by now.
6: You're right. He's right.
3: When you're right, you're right.
1: We had a letter. Someone wanted to know, deviled eggs at Thanksgiving, is it an appetizer or part of the main course?
6: That's a very good question.
5: It's appetizer. An appetizer.
1: Yeah.
3: Have you ever eaten a deviled egg so fast you ate the toothpick? Nobody?
6: No. They were always part of the main course for us.
1: Yeah.
5: An appetizer at our house.
6: But I'm making them this year, and I'm going to leave them out as an appetizer. Yeah.
5: Oh,
6: a nice aperitif, if you will.
3: Not enough.
6: And a mousse bouche.
3: I'm going to say, not enough mustard or mayonnaise. Ugh.
1: I say the recipe's just right.
3: Heavy on the paprika.
1: Yeah, we I suggest.
3: I ain't got no dog in this fight. Hey, Cynthia, bring it.
1: Jeffrey, remove the plate from Mr. Critical.
3: Half-assed effort at best.
1: How many have you had?
3: Oh, boy. I ate four before I realized.
6: Let me try one of these. I consider myself somewhat of an aficionado.
5: Are you not a deviled egg either?
21: Not at 7:46.
3: Although, it's eggs.
1: They're eggs. Yeah. it's breakfast eggs.
6: Now, Tom, is there? I see some have tan toothpicks and some have green. Is there a difference?
1: No, not at all.
21: No, enjoy.
1: No. You can't.
3: Hey, Josh, you can't just eat one.
6: Okay. All right.
1: Go ahead. No way. Just all grab a toothpick and shove it in.
3: Deep throat that baby.
1: Yeah. Okay.
21: That's a one bite.
1: Now, and you throw the whole half in. You don't.
3: What do you think?
1: Quarter it with a bite.
21: No.
6: Yeah.
3: No, yeah, you're supposed to eat it. A man eats it all at once.
1: I just heaved the whole thing in, too.
6: All right.
21: your review?
1: You all right?
6: I need a second. I don't mean I need a second.
1: Of time.
6: Right.
1: You mean another one. Okay, he's eating a second one. Okay, Cindy, thank you very much.
3: They're so good. Cindy, if that's your real name.
1: They're so good.
6: You know, maybe I shouldn't have had two. I'll explain in a second.
3: Oh.
1: There's a problem?
6: Yeah.
3: Based on these deviled eggs alone, how happily married is Cindy?
1: Very. Mm.
3: Very.
1: And by the way, did you try the coffee cake?
5: Coffee cake was great. I did try it.
6: Wait, that's not a Cindy creation too, is it?
1: Yes.
5: Yeah.
3: Wow. Are you kidding me?
1: Yeah, she made it.
3: Wow, that's a marriage that I'm going to break up.
6: Yeah. Destroy it, man.
3: I'm going in with both feet.
5: Get these eggs, please. Jason.
6: Oh, yeah.
3: Christy's having trouble with her nose.
5: And the deliciousness.
3: They don't smell good.
6: Well, while that happens, Tom, you know we have the new Aura frame. We love them.
5: Yes.
6: They're a picture frame where you can send digital photos from anywhere.
3: Oh, yeah.
6: And multiple people can send them.
1: So right. I posted 90 pictures on it yesterday.
6: Yes. And a bunch of us have sent photos to it. Jess Hooker sent photos from a bunch of shows, live shows that we've done. And it's behind me right now, flashing pictures.
1: Yeah, it's great.
6: Pat, as we all know, has been living a healthier life, and he's dropped quite a bit of poundage.
1: Yeah. Mm-hmm.
6: And but the frame is bothering you a little bit because you keep seeing old photos of
21: him. Yeah, and while we were talking, I said there's an old photo right now of me on stage, huge.
6: Look at how fat I am.
21: Yeah, look how fat I am.
6: And I turned around, it was a picture of me. And he didn't know.
21: I apologize.
6: Look at how fat I am.
3: Hey, Tom, what kind of a guy worries about how he looks in pictures? What kind of a guy is that?
1: Listen, look at that nice picture of Chick right there. Isn't that great?
5: Yeah.
1: It's a sweet picture.
6: There's two of them.
1: I loaded all those photographs on for my house yesterday.
5: If
1: I can do it, that means a dog can do it because I'm not very technically
3: savvy.
1: It's
3: absolutely the truth.
1: It is cool. Very cool.
3: If Tom
1: There's a nice
3: do
1: picture
3: it,
1: of Josh. Can do it. Very handsome man.
3: A baby out of the womb.
1: That's Willie. Sorry.
6: Again, it happened. Yes. Yeah. There's a nice picture of Josh. What a handsome man. Oh, no. That's Willie. This is my life.
1: I was going through some photographs, and there's one coming up of you in there where you had a huge, bushy beard like Jeff. Now, are you going to do that again? Are you going to keep growing it?
6: Every winter I have my winter's beard, and I do forget how big it gets.
1: It's a good look.
21: Yeah, you got a nice hair.
1: I like it.
6: Thank you. Yeah. I'll keep
5: your face warm?
6: It does, because when you trim your beard, you notice how...
5: Really?
6: Yes.
21: Yeah. Huh.
6: It really does make a difference.
21: For like a week, it's definitely...
6: Yeah, you're like, oh, my face is cold.
21: Yeah.
6: Yeah.
5: How short are you going to go?
21: Probably like Chick.
5: Wow.
3: What do you think?
1: That's pretty
21: Chick
1: short.
21: Chick and Pat.
5: Wow. Like
21: that stubble look, right?
3: I just trimmed mine up over the weekend. Had a great time.
6: You know. Oh.
3: Yeah.
6: Did you get downstairs too?
3: You got to do that. Nice. Right down to the hardwood.
1: Do you use the same trimmer?
3: Absolutely. I'm very clean. Ask anyone.
1: Okay. You put a little, little guard on the electric razor?
3: Yes, because if you use a trimmer on your scrotum, you can cut right through it. Incredibly thin skin.
6: It
3: down
6: nicks.
3: There.
6: Yeah.
3: It nicks and cuts. I don't care what kind of razor you use.
1: Do you just keep a styptic pencil handy?
3: Yeah, I do.
1: That's going to hurt.
3: I bandage it up.
1: Okay. Christy Lee is over there at the Cylac Insurance.
3: You want to see the bandage now?
1: No, that's okay.
3: Oh, I'm going to take a look.
1: What's going on over there, Christy Lee?
5: Pope Leo XIV has revealed he changes his Wordle start word every day. That's right.
6: Now, is this a good move? I don't play Wordle.
1: This seems
6: risky to me.
1: Yeah, it is.
3: It's... You use the same Wordle start word every day?
1: Yep.
3: Really? I've never done that.
6: I change mine every day.
5: Yeah.
3: I'll have one pop into my head.
1: It's because I broke my streak because I was doing it in line at a coffee shop, not paying attention. So now I'm focused. I want to keep my streak going.
5: The pontificate divulged his strategy for the popular New York Times online game during the National Catholic Youth Conference.
6: Pontificate? I thought we were talking about the Pope.
3: Yeah.
6: Please.
3: What was your
5: After the big reveal, Pope Leo spent an hour fielding prepared questions from a handful of the conference participants.
6: His name is Leo, and he's in Vatican City.
5: Who asked him specifically about technology's hold on young people.
6: Duran Duran.
5: The Pope warned that technology can never replace real human relationships and added, quote, make sure technology serves your life and not the other way around.
6: And then in parentheses said, this speech written by AI.
1: So he doesn't say, he wrote, the way Wordle works, what you need to know, you have to come up with a five-letter word in the beginning and then you start, it eliminates letters. It's kind of hard to explain, but it's simple to play once you played it a couple times.
3: What was your streak? Honestly, what was your streak? Don't embellish.
1: No, I had a one-year streak.
3: 1 year?
1: More than a year, and then I went through...
3: 365 days.
1: I went over the international dateline or something, and it erased it. That was a drag.
6: You unplugged the Pac-Man machine. Yep.
1: And then...
3: Frogger.
6: No, yes.
1: I think I was like on 149 or something.
3: Well, that's not a year.
1: No, the other one. The previous one. The one that I just blew a few months ago.
6: What's your streak, Chickster?
3: 44. A reasonable streak.
6: Seems very...
3: Yes.
6: Yeah. That means you have successfully completed the puzzle 44 days
3: now, away. Ask me as trying to live my life like Tom.
6: Are you...
3: What's my streak for Wordle?
6: Your streak for Wordle?
3: 732 days.
6: Except for the three times I broke that streak.
3: Except for the three times I broke it. And it wasn't my fault.
1: I crossed the dateline.
6: Hey, the man's a good spin doctor.
3: Oh, he sure is.
1: Okay.
3: The next president of the United States is Tom Griswold. I'd vote for you.
1: So, but the point is, you begin with a five-letter word.
5: Right.
1: So you
6: penis?
1: You couldn't begin with Jesus.
3: You could. Penis would be a good starter word because it got two vowels and
6: it's not bad.
3: Three really nice consonants.
0: You don't want Jesus, two S's.
5: Why can't you start with Jesus?
21: You got your two S's.
1: It's a proper noun.
0: Two S's.
5: Oh, you can't use a proper noun.
1: So I was trying to think.
5: What's your start word?
3: Hang on a second. How rude.
6: You never ask somebody.
3: My God. Now, Tom, this is how you ask that. Tom. Are you willing to share your Wordle starter word?
1: I'd give you my phone number before I'd give you my Wordle starter.
3: Thank you. That's really? The way I feel.
1: Really? It's top secret.
6: It's angel.
3: I've got like 25 of them. It's sugar. Everyone knows it.
1: He wouldn't want to use Bible because it's two B's.
3: Yep.
6: It's a do, right? You're using a do.
21: Altar?
1: No. Those are the hack words.
21: Altar.
6: The hack words?
5: That's two A's.
21: Oh, right.
1: 90% of people.
6: There are two types of altar.
5: A-L-T-A-R, altar?
6: Well, you're both right.
3: Can I tell you a secret word that I use?
6: It's if you alter something or you go to the altar.
3: It's not my starter word, and I hesitate to mention it, but I want to help people out. You younger wordler solvers. Plate. Not P-L-A-T-E, but P-L-A-I-T.
6: Oh,
3: yes. It's out there.
5: Good one, huh?
3: It's readily available. Go
5: ahead.
3: And
5: I'm glad I don't play that game.
3: Enjoy it.
1: Yeah, it's fun.
3: You know what? Speaking on behalf of Wordlers, we are too.
5: Good.
3: Good.
5: Good.
3: Good and fine.
5: Yeah.
6: You have to subscribe to the New York Times?
0: No.
1: No.
3: There's something you have to do to get all the benefits, but yeah.
6: I see.
1: Atone? That'd be a good one.
6: Mm. It'd be good for all of us to do, I think.
1: Yeah.
5: Yeah. No joke.
1: Oh, you know something? I wonder if he does, because he's from Chicago, Pope Leo.
5: Yeah.
3: Guilt would be.
1: Bears?
3: No. Oh, it's got an S.
0: There's no plural.
1: It only ends in S if it's a double S. It does occasionally.
6: Oh, okay. So you could use
3: Well, that's
6: tress.
3: Not a plural, is it?
6: Yeah, tress is a noun that ends in a double S.
3: Truss. Okay. Truss would also
1: I'm just
3: count.
1: Saying, no, my point was Bears, because he's from Chicago, he'd be a Bear fan.
6: We knew your
3: no,
6: point.
3: I get yeah, that, but I don't that. Think yeah. Bears is...
1: He's the Pope. You think God's going to let him lose?
6: Well, I'm surprised he doesn't have all ones. I mean, it's the Pope. It should be...
1: It's like Kim Jong-un, whatever his name is, playing golf.
6: What if his starter word is devil?
3: What?
6: That's not a bad one.
3: Why would I think talking to Tom about Wordle would be anything else, any different than talking about him, talking about anything with him?
5: No, right. It's not a conversation.
3: It's in circles and.
21: Right. What about Saint?
6: Tom, do you like this reputation you have?
21: I don't care.
2: Saint, right?
3: Bears? Yeah. You're going to stick with Bears because it's a good joke.
6: That's why I love you.
1: Not a good joke. It's not a joke at all. The Pope, he's Chicago heritage.
3: And maybe he's not a Bears fan. Maybe he's a Packer fan.
6: Oh, we know he's a Sox fan.
3: Yeah.
6: So he could be a...
3: That's Southside.
1: Yeah, Sox would be a bad starter. X almost never appears in there.
6: Well, you couldn't...
5: You'd have to use
6: the full S-O-C-K-S, right?
5: You can't use that because it's got an S on the end, right?
1: You can use it. It's just very unlikely to be there. Unless it's a double S, which I tried to explain to you.
3: You can't use Fox.
6: Can you short words to have a starter word? Like,
1: no.
6: Can you have
3: Vagin?
1: No.
5: Vagin.
1: I doubt if the Pope has seen that word.
21: In his dreams.
6: I wasn't talking Pope.
1: Hey, hello,
21: Chrissy's very uncomfortable.
1: Welcome to Destination
6: Hell.
1: And
6: by the way, he knows the word vagina if he's seen Conclave.
3: Devil is a great starter word.
6: Yeah.
3: Absolutely.
1: Not really.
6: Anvil?
3: Yes, it is a great starter word. Okay. Don't listen.
1: No,
6: I've never played.
1: V is not that common.
3: Now, is that true, the origin story of, isn't it true?
1: It was a guy for his girlfriend.
3: Yeah, he made up like the six guesses and five words.
1: Made up the game for his girlfriend.
3: That's the legend.
1: And sold it to the New York Times for, I think, $1 million. Good deal.
3: I think he got really shortchanged.
1: I've played it 1,621 times.
3: God. Okay. How many have you gotten right?
1: Whatever a 99% win streak is.
3: 99%.
6: Pretty good.
3: Yeah.
1: But in the beginning I wasn't focused. Now you're focused. It's part of my ritual.
3: Now it's personal.
6: I would say that next to that you should have to have an asterisk because you play on easy mode.
5: Yeah. We were talking about you during the play on normal mode.
6: It's not a real win.
3: But no. I think they've got that backwards. I think harder mode is easier than the easy mode.
6: It's not.
1: No, harder mode that's stupid. Harder mode involves guessing, you see.
3: My 88%.
5: Well, that's the whole point of the game is guessing.
1: No, the whole point of the game is winning.
6: Did you guys know the whole point of this show is comedy? I don't know if you knew that. But 11, boy, are we lacking.
3: What about your connections? What's your streak on that? I'm sorry.
1: By the way, I understand.
6: What are you doing?
1: Jeffrey, you're a student of the Pope. What did he say about connections?
6: I forget. I have no idea what I wrote.
1: Because you play connections, right?
6: I do play connections.
1: That's another New York Times game.
6: If the Pope's anything like me, he doesn't play connections because it's BS. It's a bunch of crap.
1: It's a great game.
6: It's a horrible game.
3: There are four words that are connected somehow.
5: Right.
3: And there are 16 words to choose from. So the fourth one, if you're guessing, it does kind of solve itself after you get the first three groups.
6: It's 16 little riddles, and it's dumb. Because if you don't know the riddle, then you're out.
1: Sometimes it'll be like in the middle of each word, there is a part of a vegan diet.
3: End of the word is a color of all these four words.
6: Have you guys played the gay version?
3: No.
6: Rainbow connections? Oh, yeah. Someday you'll find it.
5: Thank you.
3: Those are the lyrics.
1: Pat's got his guitar out. Do we have a story that's going
21: to
1: lead us?
21: Well, I had two the last time. I didn't know which way to go.
6: Where do I go?
21: I had Wordle. I had the Pope Leo. I had two songs.
5: What do you want?
3: The Wordle song right
21: now.
3: I want the Wordle song.
21: If I can get my share back in time.
3: Put your money where your mouth is, Wordle.

0: Yeah.
1: Worst opening lyric in
0: got it in five.
2: Got it in
1: slow
2: five.
1: As a turtle.
0: Pour me a coffee, hope the cream doesn't curdle.
2: Uh-oh,
0: got nothing to do, already did my word on.
1: What else rhymes with
0: maybe go for a drive?

0: Wordle. What are the other bad rhymes? Keeps my mind fertile. My morning mental hurdle.
1: Yeah.
0: Should I put...
1: what?
0: Yeah. Should I post today's score? Yesterday it was 4. I'll text my daughter and son if I get it in 1.
2: You know,
1: yeah.
2: Okay. I believe your girl Myrtle rhymes with Wordle. Oh, doesn't right. Add that. You could add that.
3: Spurtle.
2: Spurtle.
4: Spurtle. I'm going to come up with a game, a turtle with a D.
3: Yes.
4: But it's all four-letter words.
5: If you guess the same word, if you use the same start word every day, you never get it in 1, right?
3: Unless your start word is the word.
4: I've gotten it in 1 3 times.
2: Maybe you will.
5: But then you have to change your start
4: word. Yeah, I switched it up.
5: Okay.
3: Okay.
4: Right. I did a little research.
5: So getting it in 1 is basically just a guess.
4: It's total dumb luck.
3: Pure luck.
5: Gotcha.
3: Can you post? Can you share?
4: Oh, yeah, absolutely.
3: Yeah,
4: oh,
3: people do.
4: I don't.
3: Can you imagine?
4: No, I
3: don't. The person sharing their word.
4: I think we have to get Josh playing just so we can
2: I've got that. It in 1 twice, like Tom. Did you say twice?
5: Three times.
4: Three times.
2: Oh, okay. I've got it in 2, 12 times.
3: Oh.
2: And 3, I've got it 126 times.
3: All right. Oh, I'm all for these kind of things. I think working out your brain like this is fantastic.
2: Yeah.
3: And even necessary, but yeah.
5: I do the numbers. I do the Sudoku thing. That's my thing. I'd rather do that than the Wordle.
2: Or Sudoku. Whatever.
5: Sudoku, whatever.
4: You say Sudoku, I say vagina.
3: You know that vagina? That's way wrong. You're way off there.
6: Bob and Tom. Well-meaning, but...
7: Yeah, they're all messed up.
6: More than slightly confused.
4: Hey, hi, it's Tom. Coming up next week in the Bob and Tom Show, the usual cast of idiots, Jeff Oskey, with news we failed to mention, comedian Al Jackson, and of course, Sexy Tom, with Allie Breen.
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4: All right, kids. Is everybody buckled up?
10: Yeah, Dad.
4: Okay, let's roll.
10: Yeah.

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4: Hello.
3: We have Christy Lee at the news desk.
5: Yes, you
3: and,
5: do.
3: And comedian Steve White is hanging out over in the interview loft.
6: Yes, sir.
3: Steve, it's great to see you again.
6: Yes, sir.
3: Steve is a man who just turned 40. Steve is a real estate
5: guru
3: of sorts. currently exiting Las Vegas, I understand.
6: Well, I'm still doing my game show out there, the reality show. Your landlord's a Negro. Keeping that going. I have the rental house that I like to show up at and go, hi, where's the rent? Honey, your landlord's a Negro. Womp, womp, womp, womp.
7: You won't catch me living in a home where a landlord's black.
8: Wah, wah, wah. Yeah.
3: Could you develop that as a... I'd watch that show.
9: I would, too.
3: We need more of like an Archie Bunker thing again.
6: Yep. Absolutely.
5: Gosh, I was watching that the other day. You forget how...
3: They could never put that show on the air today.
5: Uh-uh.
3: That's a shame.
10: No way.
6: Whites and blacks living in harmony. Never!
3: No, the problem with today's sitcom is... Every character has to be hilarious. Everyone has to have a zinger.
9: Mm-hmm.
3: You know, the kids are all funny, and some of the shows were better because some of the people didn't get all the punchlines.
5: Yeah. Subtle.
3: Mm-hmm. You know, watch the Bob Newhart show. Mm-hmm. Watch what happens. That's why it worked.
9: Yeah.
3: every word out of his mouth wasn't, you didn't have 45 writers pitching a line at him.
6: Mm-hmm. My friend's a writer. He says that you have to have a joke on every page. Joke has to be on every page.
9: Sure.
6: Attention spans are just not there anymore.
3: Mm. Yeah, but watch the Andy Griffith Show. The jokes are there. That's just not. Anyway, I have a letter here, and I have to kind of read this with a certain amount of delicacy. The letter begins saying, "Do not use my name or any other identifying things herein." So I'm gonna read this in a choppy manner. That's why.
5: All right.
3: Dear Bob and Tom, like many women who get divorced when they are young, I went out quite a bit when the kids were at their weekend visitations. Young divorcee gone wild, you might say.
9: Mm-hmm.
3: Back in the day, I drank a lot too. Alcohol is a big part of this story. And she types blah, blah, blah.
9: Mm-hmm.
3: I woke up one morning after a night on the town. Apparently, I don't remember much about it. But I do remember this, fuzzy-brained, head-hurting, bleary-eyed. I got out of my bed and tripped over something. I fell and turned around to see what I had fallen over. I had tripped over my male guest's artificial leg.
9: Well,
3: you know,
9: what's wrong with that?
3: If I could get back
10: to the
3: text.
10: I have never been more glad that I'm alive than right now, so I can hear this.
3: You know, you just wouldn't think anyone would get so drunk you wouldn't notice something like that.
9: Well, maybe he was wearing long pants, you know.
5: And what's wrong with that?
3: Nothing's wrong with it. The guy was in bed with her.
9: Hey,
3: I can't really go into the details, but they had completed the transaction,
5: sure.
3: And still she hadn't noticed that he didn't have...
6: Well, maybe it was in the height of the action, and he took it off for leverage, and she didn't notice.
3: Steve, this is really where we don't want you to contribute.
10: He's right.
5: Maybe.
9: Uh-huh.
3: I don't think we have to...
5: Maybe she was straddled and didn't notice.
3: Excuse me.
9: Straddled. Is that a...
3: Wait a second.
10: I'm guessing he was behind her.
3: I think you're missing the point of the letter, frankly.
9: What's the point?
3: I don't think the point of the letter is how did the one-legged guy
9: do it.
10: I think the point is how did he do it and she not notice he did it.
9: She was drunk.
10: Only
5: she
10: one
5: was
10: leg.
5: Drunk.
3: I think the point of the
9: she
3: letter
9: didn't
3: is
9: care.
3: She drank too much.
9: Mm-hmm.
5: So she probably had a good time.
10: I've been really... drunk, and I've always noticed if they're missing a limb or not, I think.
3: Oh, this has happened to you? One of the bus station, one of the guy's legs fell off?
10: Look, I like to give them a wonderful experience, so I close my eyes. They seem to like that.
9: Didn't you tell the story about when you were at Disney World, you went to the Lost and Found, and there was an artificial leg in the Lost and Found? Mm-hmm. Wouldn't you think someone would know that they lost a leg at a theme park?
10: Dude, where's your leg?
9: I don't know, man.
3: Yeah, that's true. That's a true story.
6: Dude, I got on the Tilt-A-Whirl.
9: Next thing I know.
5: My leg's gone.
7: Dude, you're crooked. But, where's your leg?
3: But you'd think
9: but how would you know?
3: I mean, think if you lost it, you'd immediately go. That was explained to me. That was explained to me by someone with an artificial limb.
9: Yeah.
3: They said that if the person was probably in a wheelchair and was occasionally maybe getting up and moving on to certain of the apparatus. And in any event, back to our letter. And I can't read the person's name. You see, the point of the letter is,
5: she
3: Christy,
5: drank too much.
3: She just wanted to share this with us in honor of St. Patrick's Day, saying, be careful out there.
5: All right.
3: Not that there's anything wrong with the guy with the one leg. You got to hand it to him.
9: Yeah.
3: Oh, I'm sorry.
9: Yeah, you do.
3: Well, after she kicked after she kicked it across the room.
6: You got to hand it to him.
9: You know, my dad.
6: Hey, Christy, come on. I was there for you, sir.
3: Steve's here helping. All you're doing is judging me.
9: My father had an artificial leg.
5: Yes.
9: And it was very weird to walk past the bedroom and the bedroom door would be open and you'd see his leg stand, you know.
7: Leaning up against the door.
9: No, upright in the shoe.
5: Yeah.
9: Just ready to be.
5: Put on.
9: It was
3: Steve S's hand.
6: Question
3: up.
6: As a black. I've only seen him in that pasty white color. What if you're a black guy and you need an artificial?
9: You can get it in pasty black. Yeah.
6: I just popped into my head.
8: Ebony and ivory. We live together in perfect.
6: I've never seen like a brown leg.
9: I'm sure you can get it in any color.
5: Side by side.
3: Now, this actually, I brought this up in the air. We were talking about that invention show.
5: Yes.
3: A couple months ago, I brought this up. I was actually watching a show about Madam Walker, who became
6: Madam C.J. Walker.
3: Yeah, became the first black female multimillionaire when she created these great hair products and the cosmetics. And I was watching this documentary. And I was wondering, do they have levels of colors of Band-Aids for people of various colors in our society? Can you get whatever?
6: I mean, well, they came out with the clear one. Yeah. So it's like flesh tone, whatever your flesh is, it looks like.
3: Yeah, but what does flesh tone mean? Remember when the Crayola Crayon people realized, well, flesh tone can cover quite a variety. You know, do you have Uganda flesh tone and then albino flesh tone?
9: Your best
3: tone?
9: Bet is just to have Fred and Barney or, the cartoon.
5: Princess bandages.
3: Fred and Barney, two prehistoric white guys.
9: All right.
5: SpongeBob, there.
7: Yes, but the important
6: Dino was purple.
10: The important purple, thing fine. To realize, they okay. were white. Mm-hmm. Okay. let's just hang on to that.
5: Wow. Man.
3: I'm just asking a question. Do they have them out there? And if so, would they sell? I don't know. Are people going to...
6: Did that invention show come on?
3: Yeah, it was great. I loved it.
6: It was good?
3: I loved it, yeah.
6: Oh, I didn't catch it. It was like 2 hours,
3: right? You had to kind of go back and forth with basketball, so it was sort of spotty for me.
5: The preview next Thursday will be an hour.
3: Could we get back to the letter?
9: Oh, she's not done?
5: She's not done?
6: She's getting up now.
9: Now she's tripped over the leg. Then what comedy ensued?
5: That's got to be awkward.
10: So now, wait a minute. Was he gone? Did he leave and forget his leg? Or was he still there laying in bed?
3: Oh, no, he was still there.
10: Okay.
3: So she'd gone out. Her kids were at her ex-husband's house, obviously. So
5: she brought this gentleman home. Mm-hmm. Does she remember his name?
3: I'm leaving space here for you to weigh in.
5: No.
6: Tied one on.
5: I cannot relate to any of this.
9: Maybe she took him home when he said, hey, you know, I have a foot.
3: An extra foot.
7: I have an extra foot.
9: Really?
7: In my apartment. Would you care to see it?
3: She did. By the way, our writer here writes at the end, if you read this on the air, I'd get a kick out of hearing it. Get it? Kick.
6: Kick.
5: But you know.
3: This is the honest. So once again, the story is she wakes up. She's incredibly hungover.
5: Trips over something.
3: Gets out of bed, trips over something, pops the light on, and it's this guy's artificial leg. And she had no memory of him only having the one leg. So, it's no big deal. But I was just wanting in your situation, Christy, the situation of the...
5: What's my situation?
3: Well, you know.
7: Hey!
3: What the hell is this?
7: What's John Mellencamp here.
9: Get a leg up.
7: Get a leg up.
3: Man. Okay, if we're going to do this, we got... If you want to grab some ZZ Top legs, kicks I'm in love. All right.
9: With one leg.
7: With one leg.
3: Okay, we have to take a break here.
9: Okay.
7: I'm in love with a one-legged stripper.
5: Thank you for the diversion, gentlemen. I owe you.
9: No problem. We'll take a break
3: I was just saying.
9: Now.
3: You.
4: Bob and Tom, they put the F in professional.

0: Hey, don't say we didn't warn you.
1: I'm warning you, don't do that.
0: There's laughter ahead.
2: I should be having a better time if this is a party.
0: This is Bob and Tom Radio.
3: Now, my favorite story today actually involves the world of science.
4: Science!
5: We're not done with the monkeys.
3: We got more with monkeys?
5: We never...
6: You guys never
5: let us finish. The story. I only got one.
3: We got monkeys being picked off by
5: we didn't get that far.
3: Okay, go ahead.
4: All right.
5: Authorities in the Japanese city of Yamaguchi are arming themselves with tranquilizer guns.
2: Yamaguchi.
5: Following a spate of monkey attacks. Since July 8th, there have been attacks on 58 people by Japanese macaques that are trying to snatch babies, biting, clawing flesh.
3: You got the snatching.
5: And sneaking into nursery schools.

0: City official Masato Sayato said the monkeys appear to be targeting mostly children and the elderly.
1: What?
0: With traps proving unsuccessful, Yamaguchi City Hall has since hired a special unit to hunt the animals with tranquilizer guns. The attacks are said to be unusual, and officials are puzzled as to why they are occurring. Hmm. I have seen this. Have you seen the video of a monkey stealing a baby? Yeah. It's awful.
1: Do they eat them?
0: I don't
2: know. Maybe just their face.
3: Yeah, the monkeys are...
0: they get the baby. Face. They got the baby back. In the
1: oh, okay, good, good.
2: I
1: good,
2: want
1: good.
2: My baby back. Baby, baby back. Baby
4: back. This is terrifying.
1: That is.
3: You know, see what they're baiting them with?
1: What?
0: No.
3: A very jumpable bed.
2: Oh. They love jumping on the bed.
4: Yeah, until they fall off and crack their head.
3: the reason that they're going nuts because they're upset about losing the Choco Taco.
2: I don't blame them. I'd kidnap a baby for a Choco Taco.
1: your team, Choco Taco?
2: Oh, I am, yeah. I think they're very good.
0: Do you think they'll bring them back because everybody's throwing such a...
2: Well, you talked about there's some fatty fat out there that might buy the company.
4: Oh, really?
2: Yeah. You know the person's fat.
0: I don't think the person was fat. I think the person was just really rich.
1: I found a recipe. We can make them homemade.
3: Ooh. The Choco Taco?
1: Yeah.
2: I don't know why you're sitting here.
3: I don't know what
2: you're
3: sitting here. Tomorrow's another day. I think it's Choco Tacos.
2: Choco Taco Day.
3: I'd say Choco Tacos at 6:01.
0: Yesterday, I guess, was National Walk on Stilts Day, and I forgot to bring that up.
3: Damn it.
0: Sorry.
3: Wish I'd known that.
2: Tom, you love them so much. Have you done it?
3: What?
2: Walked on stilts.
3: Oh, yeah.
2: And not the paint things.
3: No. I used to, when I was a kid, I had two different pairs of stilts. One wood, one metal.
4: Is that true? He had two pairs. Because the one couldn't do.
3: What?
1: Yeah, no, I hear him. I had four pogo sticks growing up because I loved a pogo. So that's weird. I know. Yeah.
3: Now, four? Just four. I
5: had friends.
3: There's a photograph, Christy. I don't know if you've seen this one. It shows this is like a poster from a scary movie.
0: Are you talking about the macaques now?
3: It's the macaque. It shows the door to this house with like a glass door, and there's this big monkey face just staring right at us.
2: That is scary.
1: That is terrifying.
5: That macaque staring at
3: you. Like a Stephen King
0: When Monkeys Attack
3: cover.
1: What did you say the movie would be called? Monkeys with Guns?
2: Yeah, Monkeys with Guns.
3: How would you like to be a very brave police officer? You've trained to be a police officer, and then, well, you're on monkey duty. Because that's what these guys are doing. They're sitting there with tranquilizer guns.
2: and that's what they're dodging.
1: Right.
2: Monkey duty.
6: Are they just saying they're tranquilizers? Or?
0: Yeah, they're saying that.
2: Yeah. Why not just poison them to death?
4: Poison?
0: What?
2: You know some of these monkeys are recidivists. They're going to wake up from the tranquilizer
3: and why don't you shoot them?
2: I doing? Oh, that's right. Eating a baby's head.
3: Now, why don't we just shoot? This
6: repeat
3: is the thing.
6: Offender.
3: You know, get some quality hunters out there and cull the herd. We're just become so pussified. We didn't want to hurt the monkeys. We're gonna
0: mess with the ecosystem. Pussified. You can't do that.
3: No, they're because not we know part of the ecosystem. Animals. We've already invaded the ecosystem. These monkeys are attacking.
2: They're invading our ecosystem now. They're walking into nursery homes.
0: Okay, who was here before? Us or them?
4: Them.
3: Who built civilization? Is there
1: top
3: is,
1: of the food
3: do
1: chain?
3: You see a monkey
1: win.
3: Flag on the moon, baby? No.
2: USA.
3: USA.
6: What's a nursery home?
3: He meant nursery.
2: It's where old babies go.
4: It's just babies that play in Chinese checkers.
5: I was confused by that too.
0: Walkers.
2: I did say nursery home, didn't I? I'm sorry. Thank you for calling me. Yes.
6: I liked it very much.
3: How are those Choco Tacos doing for tomorrow?
1: I'll work on it.
3: We can do it next week if you want.
1: Thanks. I appreciate that.
3: These monkeys are terrible. They used to be fine. There's the famous pictures of
6: them.
3: They
6: used to be good monkeys.
3: No, there's pictures of them relaxing in the what do they call it? The natural
0: hot springs.
3: Hot springs.
1: Mm-hmm. But, yeah.
3: And they were too busy singing to put anybody down. We're the monkeys.
4: No. Chick tried to play this game earlier, and no one was playing.
0: Nobody would play.
4: No. Nobody was
2: That's
4: playing.
2: That's because he just clod hopped it.
3: It's all about the
2: You setup. Mean TV monkey, man?
6: No. Maybe I did.
3: See, you didn't know
6: maybe
3: I was going there.
6: That's all I've got left, Josh.
2: Peter Tork? Just right on the nose.
4: Look, we're just trying to be friendly.
0: We're only that. We're down to one monkey. Sadly.
3: We are. I think he's touring, though.
0: Yeah, he is.
3: Like a tribute to the
1: Which one is it?
2: Tonight.
0: Mickey Dolenz.
2: What's the song now, Pat?
5: Hey, I'm the...

0: monkey.
1: That's just mean.
2: Just crying. Just people me, say I monkey around.
3: Okay, now let's get back to the news desk. I think we have a couple other really interesting stories about nature.
4: The Rockhamptons Botanic Gardens in Australia is using those giant wavy inflatable tube people as part of an effort to deter bats. They say the bats are damaging the gardens and interfering with the nearby airport. As for the how the inflatable figures deter bats, Counselor Grant Mathers explained, quote, because the motion of the air dancers appears random, it's less likely that the bats will become used to them in the environment and settle near them.
0: Oh, I gotcha.
5: Air dancers?
4: Yeah, those big,
3: you know, those things you see. And actually, the advantage is now, it's really helping with used car sales.
0: Oh, good.
3: They
0: good.
3: At those the museum. Are they, yeah, I love those things. And I guess the guy that invented it didn't really benefit from it. Is that correct?
2: I don't know. He loves the
5: I got,
0: you know,
5: I got
0: Jess
5: Tom,
0: Hooker.
5: Yeah. I got you a tabletop.
3: I know. Right. I've got it in my office.
5: Really?
3: Yeah, a little tabletop.
4: Wavy
5: air
4: man.
5: Dancer.
3: Wavy man.
5: Yeah, wavy
3: they're
5: man.
3: Called.
5: I don't remember what they were called on the toy. Okay, yeah.
4: Well, huh. I was outside the other day at dusk and I was watering flowers.
2: Dusk.
4: And
2: when
4: dusk.
2: It sounded so dramatic. I'm sorry.
4: No, it does get dramatic. And I was watering my flowers and a bat flew out of it. Scared the bejesus out of me.
3: Lucky thing you didn't get caught in your clothes since you were naked.
4: I wasn't naked. Why would I be naked watering my flowers?
0: I'm always
3: naked.
0: Dust.
3: Much better.
2: I'm always naked.
3: You lead with, I was outside naked watering my flowers. People are going to listen.
5: They're listening. Yeah.
3: They're
5: going to
3: hate you. Shut up, Lloyd. Turn up the radio.
5: Did you hang your bat house?
4: Not yet.
5: No.
4: There's some controversy about where to put it.
5: Oh, okay.
4: Yeah.
3: My grandpa.
0: You say the wall. He says up your...
4: No. Well, here's what you forget about if you have a bat house is the bat poop.
0: Oh, the guano.
4: Yeah, the guano is, I guess, a real problem. So you can't have them like near where dogs would be or, yeah. So we are having some problems.
0: Pat, you know, Christy Garden's in the nude.
6: I know.
0: Have you seen her tulips?
6: Oh, but I've seen her begonia.
7: Okay.
0: I haven't gotten close enough. I don't know what the joke would be there.
4: If I lived out in the country, I'd garden nude. I don't care. Why not?
0: I feel like you get itchy.
4: I love being naked.
3: Ants crawling up inside.
4: You don't like being naked,
5: inside?
4: Do you?
2: Ants crawling
5: what?
2: Up inside.
5: Inside.
0: You know, because she's full of snow cone.
2: That's where they get that snow cone stuff from.
4: You are so afraid of being naked. What
3: I'm
4: is
3: not afraid
4: wrong
3: of being naked?
4: You?
3: I don't even like eating outside.
0: How much for you, in a very non-sexual way, Tom, for you and I to both get completely naked and just hug for 10 seconds?
6: At dusk.
5: Just shirtless.
2: Just hug like you're standing right here.
3: Just a king grand.
2: In clothes.
4: Just hug him.
3: A king grand or a stack, whatever
4: just
3: you want to call
4: it. Just hug him right now.
3: That's
2: without
3: okay,
2: him,
3: I'm busy.
2: Without him wincing.
7: Yeah, Josh, don't you want to get a famous Tom Griswold hug? A famous one arm touching your shoulder and the other one patting you on the chest.
4: I have a girlfriend who to this day talks about the time she ran into you and hugged you and forgot that you're not a hugger, and she's still mortified by the fact that she did that.
3: Oh, I'm sure I look like the cat in those cartoons.
2: Peppy Le Pew.
4: She's like, oh my God, I can't believe I just did that.
3: And Peppy Le Pew has been canceled,
0: mm-hmm.
5: Yeah.
3: Which makes no sense because it was all about consensual. Everyone's missing the point. Got some great letters here. Keep them coming, by the way. Bob and Tom at bobandtom.com. I'm really enjoying this. My grandpa would see a hot woman. He'd say, I'll show her the best 6 seconds of her life.
7: That's fun.
5: That is
0: excellent.
5: Fun.
6: That's cute.
0: Yeah.
3: A lot of these are really horny grandpas.
7: Yeah. I like when they're kind of self-deprecating, too. And it's not just some weird thing about a doorknob and a lady.
0: 1987. Always, go ahead, Jess.
5: No, I think they've always just been horny guys. They just grew into grandpas.
4: Well, and that was before Viagra, so these guys were really horny.
0: Remember when Rodney Dangerfield asked that woman in Caddyshack, hey, how'd you like to make $15 the hard way?
2: What an insane.
4: You can't just go around.
2: Rodney could.
0: Yeah.
3: Perry writes, my grandfather always said he was busier than a long-tailed cat in a room full of rocking chairs.
6: That's funny.
3: See, that's folksy. And
4: what the hell does that even mean?
0: You're going to run if you're a long-tailed cat in a room full of rocking chairs.
4: Oh,
0: the chairs.
4: Oh,
0: you constantly moving around.
4: I got it.
3: Okay.
0: 1987, Fort Benning, GA, basic training. Drill sergeant. Mind over matter. I don't mind and you don't matter.
3: That's good. I like that very much. Words of wisdom from the elderly.
0: Here's some. The more you stir a turd, the worse it stinks.
6: Well, it's true.
0: That is true, Grandma. Mm-hmm.
3: There's one that's totally inappropriate.
2: I wasn't talking to you, Grandma.
3: I'm not even sure I can read this one. It's so rough. Mm.
4: Well, then don't.
2: It's not stopped you. Can you edit it 10 times this
0: You
2: morning.
0: Can clean it up. Here. Yeah. You're a pro.
3: That's not the issue. It's more the idea than the language.
0: Oh, okay. Oh.
3: Give it a read. What do you think, Christine?
4: On my wedding day, my grandmother's... I have not read this.
5: I don't
4: on
5: know.
4: On my wedding day, my grandmother shared with me some words of wisdom.
5: Uh-oh.
4: Sometimes it's easier to lay there 20 minutes than to argue for 3 hours.
5: Oh, my.
0: You hear that, ladies? You take that woman's advice to heart.
5: It's only funny because it's true.
2: 20 minutes?
0: Whatever happened to the good old days of grinning and bearing?
6: wifely duties.
0: Yeah.
2: The chore.
3: Joe writes...
0: You want him to cheat on you or not?
3: My uncle would say during slow dances that women would be a lot more fun to dance with if their boobs were on their backs.
2: I've heard that.
0: That would be boy, oh boy.
7: Having some back squeezers? That'd be a good
3: here's
7: time.
3: Here's a
0: I'm
3: variation.
0: Starting to think men are terrible.
5: Starting to?
7: We are the worst, aren't we?
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10: 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And that's me, Jim Jefferson. So whether you've been injured at a concert, while listening to music at home, or while simply thinking about a song, you may be entitled to compensation. Call the law offices of John Johansson today and see if you have a strong case, just like this fellow did.
11: I called Jack Joseph for help last fall. See, I'd been listening to the radio and heard Alice Cooper singing his catchy song called School's Out. Uh-huh. Well, I assumed he meant my school. I didn't show up for my final exam, and I flunked out. But my attorney, Mr. Jensen, explained to Mr. Cooper's attorneys how this would prevent me from becoming a doctor and making millions of dollars over my lifetime. Thanks, Jim.
10: That man is just one of dozens of clients I have helped. Just listen to this young couple who came into my office with a sad story.
12: Well, rock music ruined the reputation of my girlfriend and me. We grew up in a small town and dated all throughout high school.
13: We always behaved very modestly in public and had planned to save ourselves for marriage until we became the talk of the town. Tell him, Jack.
12: You see, Diane and I were outside the Tasty Freeze, minding our own business, sucking down a chili dog.
13: And his hands were not between my knees. Johnny Cougar ruined our reputation. We couldn't walk down the street without people snickering and pointing after that song came out.
10: But now life goes on for Jack and Diane. Yeah. Thanks to our out-of-court settlement, they were able to move to a slightly larger town with larger fast food chains and less nosy neighbors. I'm just here to help people get what's coming to them. If you thought Saturday night really was all right for fighting, contact my office. Or if you thought Pat Benatar really wanted you to hit her with your best shot, just pick up the phone and call me. Did you hear Rock You Like a Hurricane on the radio and immediately evacuate your home? Well, I'm your guy.
14: Perhaps you had a loved one who took the Van Halen song Jump a little too literally.
15: Oh.
14: Give me a ring. There is no reason for you to suffer any longer. I have helped a hotel detective who was out of sight get his job back, as well as a banker lady who was sure all that glittered was gold. And recently, I helped this victim of a stalker.
16: I got real creeped out every time I heard that song by The Police, Every Breath You Take. I realized he was singing about me. Every move you make, I'll be watching you, creepy. Jason Jorgensen was able to get me a nice settlement. Plus, he got that guy ticketed for impersonating a law enforcement official. Oh. The police? Hell, it turns out they ain't even real cops. Jackie sure helped me.
14: Don't let rock and roll ruin your life any longer.
17: The law offices of Joe Johnson do not accept any cases which may end up in an actual court of law. Any settlements awarded are subject to Costa Rican taxes as well as a 3-year waiting period pending counter litigation. Joe Johnson will not be held responsible for any death threats, public mockery, or yard jobs which occur before, during, or after filing lawsuits.
14: Call the law offices of Joe Johnson today.
17: Phone number withheld due to pending litigation.
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3: John Mellencamp is our guest, in case you didn't figure that out. And do you guys want to play one more? Are you what works for you? Yeah, this is your party.
4: Which of you guys would hear, an old one or a new one? Old man.
5: You mean Life is Hard?
4: Life is Short.
5: Oh, I like Life is Hard.
6: Okay. Life is Hard.
5: From Mr. Happy-Go-Lucky, Life is Hard. Okay.
3: What is that? Let me, real quick, before you play.
4: I'll play an old one.
3: You don't know. Okay.

up there in a small town. Oh, the small communities. And all my friends.

0: John Mellencamp on the guitar and the vocal and the songwriting, and Troy Kinnett doing double duty with the harmonic holder gizmo and the accordion.
1: This kid can play anything.
0: Yeah,
1: well, this kid can play anything.
0: We've known Troy since the days of Todd Schaefer and 10:01. And on this show, every time it's 10:01, we used to always go, it's 10:01. Do you know where Todd Schaefer is?
2: I almost did that.
0: Todd one day dropped by. We hadn't seen him in many, many years.
1: What's 10:01?
0: It was the band that
3: was in the 80s.
4: It was a local band.
3: To see Christy.
0: We'd introduce them all the time. Troy,
1: was that band you guys wore high heels in?
0: Skirts. You wore. I can remember you wearing like shiny silk pants.
1: I had to say, Troy, that's not going to make it in my band.
3: Everything comes back around eventually, though.
1: No shiny pants here, man.
0: I want to say something real quick. How do you feel when people come up to you and say, this is my favorite song, whatever it may be? I mean, if I were to tell you what my favorite songs are, it probably wouldn't be the hits, actually. But do you? What's your response to that? Do you like to hear that?
1: I just say thank you, because it's about them. It's not about me.
0: Does it surprise you sometimes when they say?
1: No, not really. It is surprising if they come up with some obscure song. But generally, people.
0: Because I think they're trying to be nice.
1: Yeah.
0: They're trying to be, hey, listen.
1: Look, it's all about selfies. It's all about them. Hey, I saw Paul McCartney.
0: Right,
1: and
0: thank you.
1: I saw, this person. So it's really all about them. And, I realize it's not really about me. I'm just, the monkey on the string to talk about,
0: Have you ever said it to another artist?
1: Never. I've never asked for an autograph. I just never.
0: If you like a particular song, do you say to another artist, by the way, in your new record, I really like?
1: Well, I will tell you a funny story. Bob Seger called me up and asked me to come to his show. And so I go to his show and he didn't play Ramblin' Gamblin' Man. And I became a fan. The show was over. I was going, went back to his dressing room and said, you didn't play Ramblin' Gamblin' Man. He goes, yeah, I don't play that song anymore. So that's the only reason I came. sing it for me now.
2: Let's do it.
1: So we both kind of went, I want to tell my tale, come on.
0: With Glenn Frey on backup vocals.
1: Yeah.
0: When Glenn Frey, did you know that?
4: No, I didn't.
0: That's Glenn Frey. If you listen carefully, that is Glenn Frey. They were both from Detroit, and Glenn was in...
1: Let me tell you a funny story, a really funny story. It happened at the Rock and Roll Hall of Fame. I'm at a table with me, Jan Winter, the guy that owns Rolling Stone, Jagger, Henley, and Yoko Ono, and some kid I didn't know, and some other kid I didn't know what band he was in. Right? But they were inducting Seger. And this kid was like kind of drunk and kind of all over the place. And every time that Seger spoke, this kid had some smart remark. Well, Henley and Seger are big buddies. I mean, I know Bob and I like Bob, but we don't hang out together.
4: Mm-hmm.
1: But Henley did. And so finally, Henley started to fight with this guy, and I had to grab Henley like that and go, Don, you can't really whip anybody, right? So if you keep f***ing around here, I'm going to be in a fight trying to defend you.
2: That's right.
1: Because this kid is about 6'3" and is going to whip your ass. And I understand you standing up for Bob and this guy's smart aleck comments. But, you really can't whip anybody. This isn't the Eagles. You're not the boss. Everything kind of went like that, and then finally Jan came to his senses and moved the kid away. But I think the kid was a friend of Yoko Ono's, one of her weird kids.
0: Wow. I'm trying to think. I think Fire Lake is the one that the Eagles are singing. I think it's Glenn Frey and Don Henley in the background of the song Fire Lake.
5: Gets the Win, I think.
0: Is that the one? I think they sang on a few of the songs.
1: Listen, there's nobody happier to be on stage than Bob Seger. He's
0: great.
1: And he's got a big smile on his face.
0: I worry about Don Henley not being happy enough with life. He's been in here. He's a really good friend. He's the best friend of a friend of ours.
2: Now, he is a curmudgeon.
1: Yeah, he is. Matter of fact, They asked me to go on tour with them.
0: Uh-oh. Oh. Don't tell me the name of the tour.
4: No, it was going to be.
0: With an A?
4: It was
0: going to
4: be.
1: It was going to be a co-headline with me and Henley, right? Mm-hmm. And it was just like, I don't think I want to do that. Because somehow, I don't know how that would work, I would end up working for Don. I just knew that some way or another, it was going to be mixed around between him and his manager. I was going to be like, you know, the guy who does, you know, I was going to be their employee somehow.
0: Yeah. I think I like Don very much, by the way.
1: Oh, I do too. I get along with Don and we laugh and he's a total gentleman. And like I said, I saved him getting his ass kicked one night. So I'm sure he hasn't forgot that.
0: John Mellencamp's been our guest. John has a new album out there and it's great. And you can find out more. But the title... Sad Clowns and Hillbilly. Were you called a hillbilly when you were a kid? This is an awkward question.
1: Well, the first time I went to New York, you know, I remember walking into the record company and the guy said, you sound like a hillbilly. And I said, no, you sound like a hopped up Easterner.
0: Well, there we go. Sad Clowns and Hillbillies.
5: You sound a little bit like a hopped-up Easterner now that he says that.
6: A little pretentious and snooty, sure. Yeah.
0: Okay, here we go. I'll tell you the story very quickly.
5: Okay.
0: I was going to college in New York City. I was in a gigantic linguistics class. I don't know what the word linguistics means, but thank you. Uh-huh. And the professor handed me a piece of paper after saying, is anybody from Northern Ohio? I raised my hand. He handed me these. Read this list of words. And I read them, and he said, ladies and gentlemen, that's American broadcast English. So I can't help it. It's just that's just where. And if you know this, John, you travel anywhere in the United States, you turn on the news in Denver or Phoenix or El Paso or Boston, and it's pretty much everyone sort of speaking.
5: And now the news.
0: Yeah.
1: Well, but okay. But, you know, I have to say that in the 70s, when I first started touring, there was definitely parts of the country that were, hey.
4: Hi, y'all.
1: Yeah. And
0: on the news?
1: Yes.
0: Oh, wow.
1: Yeah. When you watch the local news.
6: Mm-hmm.
1: But, you know, I really miss that. That's, you know, owning, the FCC, not doing their job, allowing, you know, these conglomerates to take over. But, you know, there was a certain charm to being in the South and being in New Orleans and being in the Northeast. And everybody kind of dressed differently and talked differently. Mm-hmm. And it was kind of like going to it, but now it's just like, I was in London a few weeks ago, and it was just like, I'm in Los Angeles with funny accents. You know, if you wake an English guy up, they talk just like us. Right?
0: Yeah, they hit their thumb with a hammer. They don't go, oh, ouch.
5: Okay. Goodness me.
0: Good day, sir.
1: Okay, I'll prove my point. When they sing, they sound just like us, right?
5: He's right.
1: So when you wake them up and before they get pretentious, they sound just like us. You know,
0: it's the word pretentious. I am losing this argument, I think, very slowly.
6: Yeah.
0: John Mellencamp's our guest of the new album, Sad Clowns and Hillbillies. Well, great pleasure speaking to you.
5: Thank you very much.
0: Thank you also, Troy Kinnett. Nice job, Troy.
1: You don't care to hear my dissertation on not drinking?
0: Go ahead.
1: No, I'm teasing.
0: What, were you, real quick, we have another minute. Were you ever a marijuana guy?
1: I quit drinking and drugging in 1971. Because
5: 71, really?
1: Yeah.
5: Okay.
1: I was my son's spec. You know, I would get drunk and I was in a fight. I mean, you know, my girlfriend to this day says, John, you can be real nice to me and I know you're in the elevator and as soon as the door closes, you're in a fight with yourself. Getting a fight in an elevator by myself. So you add alcohol to that and it was just like, you know, and I got tired of getting beat up. You know, you get.
0: Did you ever win?
1: Well,
0: please give me the name of somebody.
1: One time I got in a fight with Chicago Molly. You know who Chicago Molly is?
0: No.
1: I was just a real famous groupie, and she beat the shit out of me. And hold on for a second.
5: She's tough, though.
1: Yeah, Chicago Molly was tough.
5: Yeah, sure.
1: She was tough, so I got Wancheck, and so we went back.
5: Mike Wancheck.
1: Check him out. Anyway, so I go back and get Wancheck because he was like the second toughest guy in the band. So we go back to fight Chicago Molly. Mm-hmm. Now, she was bigger than you. You were a shrimp compared to her, young lady.
7: I'm small bone.
1: Anyway, but she had... She had this old gray haired woman that beat the shit out of me and Wancheck both. Well, that's how tough I was. Chicago Molly beat the hell out of me.
5: I got to get Wancheck in here and ask him about that.
0: The legacy of music.
1: No, listen. if you guys were on the line, I could tell stories on Wancheck that you would absolutely. Cry.
0: We could do a special slander-free show.
1: Out of all the guys in my band, he has done the most idiotic, most ridiculous stuff than any guy that maybe I've ever known in my life.
5: If he were here, he'd go, now, John, I don't know about that.
0: That's saying a lot.
1: I love the fact that girls always name me, they go, he's so nice. Yeah. Yeah, it's all an act.
0: On that note, thank you, John Mellencamp. The new album is Sad Clowns and Hillbillies. And thanks, John. Thanks, Carmen.
7: Thank you.
0: Carmen.
1: Do we have time? Just do like a short little routine.
7: Oh, boy. it's okay. It's not going to be funny.
1: Yes, it will. Okay. We'll all laugh.
7: Okay. I believe in Jesus, just in case he's real, I just don't want to get to heaven and be like, oh my God, I totally didn't think you were going to be here. This is so awkward. It's just hard to believe in Jesus because, there's so many miracles, like it sounds fake. And 12 apostles, I mean, who has 12 friends, like have like 4 apostles and then like 3 other ones who almost never show up. that's more real. And I do believe in Jesus, mostly when there's turbulence, we're in his area. You're supposed to. It's the J zone.
3: That is the J zone.
0: Nicely done, Carl. Thank you.
1: Do you know that comedian? What's his name? He's from Australia.
5: Jim Jeffries.
7: Oh, Jim Jeffries.
1: Really?
0: He was here.
7: So
1: he
7: great.
1: He does a funny thing about going to heaven. And he goes, I don't want to really go to heaven. What are you going to see? You're going to be seeing your grandparents. Have you ever spent a weekend in your grandparents? Sucks. And then you got to go, hi, Grandma, how you been? Hi, Grandpa, how you been? Oh, hi, Uncle George. How'd you get in here? Remember when you used to touch me up?
0: Oh, boy.
1: Oh, yeah, that's right. You work for the church.
0: Oh. Sorry about all that masturbating, Mom. On that note, thanks, John.
8: 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Well-meaning, but pointless.
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0: Dave Cooperman is here with us. And
14: hi, Dave.
15: Hey.
14: How are you?
15: I'm great.
0: Dave, a young guy, young comedian, good-looking guy, married man, I understand.
15: I am.
0: How's that going?
15: Right now, I guess we're working on having kids and stuff.
0: Cool.
15: But we're having some trouble, and she's blaming me because she's not getting pregnant. And I'm like, honey, you realize we actually have to have sex, okay? Screwing with my head will not make you pregnant. How many times? So we're thinking about, we're talking about kids. Even naming a kid is a challenge if we have one. I want my kid to know he's both Jewish and Chinese. The best I've come up with so far is cha-ching. Maybe lump sum.
9: Thank you. Bob and Tom 24/7.
16: Hi there. This is the Bob and Tom Show. Good morning.
0: Right now we have Laura Steele sitting in for Christy Lee at the news desk.
17: Hi.
0: Laura?
17: All right. We'll stay on the same theme as bra producers bust out D cups as breasts grow. D cups are becoming more popular, but this is out of China, and Chinese women are growing larger breasts, and that's making headlines around the country. It wasn't news to bra makers, many of whom have been producing larger cup sizes for the past year. Some underwear companies have even created sub-brands specializing in larger bra sizes. Most lingerie companies say they started producing the larger bras last year as women's breast sizes are growing.
18: You know what it is?
17: Fake
16: life
17: boobs.
16: Is good.
18: You know what it is?
16: No, what is it?
18: Food additives.
17: Really?
18: Yep.
16: Food additives.
18: Food additives.
0: Maybe it's just food.
18: The cows make them meatier. Their teats larger.
17: You think?
18: Has the same effect on ladies who eat hamburgers or a milkshake.
17: Really?
18: Is any of this making sense?
17: No.
16: None whatsoever.
0: It's not helping.
17: It's not helping at all. Poison frontman Bret Michaels will step in front of the camera later this year to film a movie about his wild life. The movie, which is tentatively titled Between a Rose and a Thorn, will begin production after the band wraps up its tour later this year.
0: Subtitled, has anyone still heard of me?
17: Bret Michaels says
0: I'm desperately seeking focus.
18: Hello. You know, I'll be the first to admit I'm a sorry loser bastard, but wow.
17: Michaels says he's been working on this particular movie for the last 2 years. He says he's not going to play the star himself.
18: Ah. That's because he's
17: not a star. He says he's going to play the personal assistant who watches the star's life.
18: That's more his speed.
0: Man, I don't care.
17: All right, sorry. That's all. I'm really running thin on news
18: here. He does that to me. Don't you really feel like he hates you?
17: Yeah, kind of feels that way a little bit.
0: No, it's just that's uninteresting and boring.
18: Oh, well, that makes it better.
17: You know, I could leave early and go get my pedicure an hour early.
18: You getting a pedi today?
17: I'm getting a pedi and a mani today. Yeah, it's the beauty of filling in for Christy. I get the rest of my day free.
18: You know, speaking of that and me announcing a couple weeks ago that I had been treating myself to what I called a me day.
16: Yeah.
18: Remember that? I'd go get a haircut at a little place, the Barber Lounge. They love me over there.
16: Sure.
18: I'd go get my haircut. Laura does a great job. Her name's Laura, too.
17: Oh.
18: But apparently those are going to come to a halt.
16: Why is that?
17: Why?
18: Well, she's going to Paris.
17: To leave?
18: My wife's going to Paris, so I can't really...
16: Yeah.
18: We can't afford a haircut, a manicure, and a pedicure for the chickster.
16: What happened to the...
17: Wait a minute.
16: King of the castle.
18: Lord of the manor?
16: Yeah.
18: I don't think that was ever true.
16: No?
18: I think I was just buffaloing myself.
16: I see.
18: I was fooling myself.
16: So instead of paying for yourself to enjoy a little me day, you're going to pay for her to go to Paris.
18: Yeah.
0: Dear Bob and Tom.
16: Good for you.
0: Speaking of me day, I heard you guys reference Augusta, Maine recently. The, of course...
16: capital of Maine?
0: No, but Maine is, when you mail a letter to Maine,
16: yes.
0: The abbreviation...
18: Oh, is M-E.
0: M-E. Maine is M-E.
16: Mm-hmm.
18: That's right.
0: So it's me day every day here.
17: very funny.
0: Thank you for the nice letter, Jeff. He's enjoying another me day in Maine. Well, of course he is. He's there, by all means.
16: Makes sense.
0: Have a good day, Jeff. Thank you.
17: Surfing the web at work is equivalent to reading a newspaper or talking on the phone. An administrative law judge said in recommending the lightest possible punishment for a city worker accused of disregarding warnings to stay off of the internet at work. And I know you've covered this before, and you say that people, Tom, should be allowed to have a little bit of fun or do something that makes them, maybe takes them away from their job.
0: The office pool is a good thing for
17: people. Oh, in the month of March?
16: Sure.
0: Anything to get a little camaraderie, team building, I think they call it in the meeting.
18: You know, I've never been to Maine, but I kind of
17: like the music. This particular case involved Tokir Shurardi, a 14-year veteran at the Department of Education whose office computer had been used to visit news and travel websites. It should be observed that the internet has become the modern equivalent of a telephone or a daily newspaper, providing a combination of communication and information that most employees on the job use frequently as their personal lives as for their work at the same time.
16: Sure.
17: So on
0: you know
17: the
0: what
17: job,
0: else I found out?
16: It's quite a tool.
0: A huge percentage of online shopping
16: is
0: done at work because more people have high-speed internet at their offices than
17: and
0: they
17: don't
0: do
17: have
0: at home.
17: At home.
16: Makes sense.
17: Get through your purchase quicker, chick. I mean anybody.
19: This study, of course, from the Obvious Institute.
17: Well, I need to purchase something online for Bob's wife, Becky. This studded bra that I have on. We're trying to discover or find one of these on the website, and I have yet to discover it.
16: Tell you what, I'll just give you $10 for yours.
17: Wait a minute. First of all, no. And second of all, no. And third of all,
16: no.
17: She's a bit bigger than me.
0: We just want to use it to make sun tea.
18: I wonder if they have those in the International Mail catalog, if they have
17: studded bras for men.
18: Bejeweled
16: pouches.
18: Pouches.
17: Oh, I am sure.
16: I'm sure they do, chick, if that's what you're looking for. Yes. Mm-hmm.
0: I want a picture of you wearing a bejeweled black pouch and nothing else.
17: I could give him my bra. He could
0: hold it. A martini and
17: and then throwing on his dragon
16: robe. You know what we need
17: robe.
16: To do, Tom?
18: Now
16: we
18: you've ruined your Christmas.
16: We need to do the Chick McGee calendar.
18: Yes. The many moods and seasons of Chick.
0: Okay. Well, yes. I want to cram one thing in here before we take a break.
16: We could have one with you curled up in a ball in a corner.
18: You know, a friend of ours,
16: Dark Room,
18: who plays the horns, Stan.
16: Yeah,
18: his wife did a calendar for him last year, the year before last, and it was a many different women in his life.
16: Weren't you Miss December?
18: I was Miss December. I was wearing nothing but a Santa hat,
16: and that's it.
18: That's it.
0: Wow.
18: Well, it's just a.
16: I've noticed Stan is not the same since.
18: It's just a little pose.
17: He's
18: like
17: got his
18: this.
17: Little hands.
16: Santa hat. Where
18: full frontal.
0: Was it full frontal?
18: No, it wasn't full frontal. It was just from
16: your
18: the
16: boobs up?
18: Midsection up, yeah.
16: So you were topless?
0: So there was some cleavage then.
17: Tom.
0: That's Chick's porno name, Harry Cleavage.
17: Harry Cleavage.
18: At that point, yes, there was cleavage.
17: All right. I thought maybe
0: you're
17: had
0: much
17: the
0: more slender now. I should point this out. You look amazing. You're
17: you do look great.
16: Very I think we should do the Chick McGee calendar. I really do.
18: I need to go pump up, but yeah.
16: You could be saying... April in your Easter bonnet and nothing else.
18: And an umbrella, April showers.
17: Uh-huh.
18: And then yeah. May, May is a big...
16: You could be Cinco de Mayo.
18: A Cinco theme. De Mayo or mm-hmm. maybe...
0: You with just a sombrero.
16: Just a sombrero.
0: Oh, yes.
17: Actually,
0: I'm looking for a taco.
16: Maybe have the sombrero just strategically placed over his groin area and nothing else.
0: Well, he wouldn't really need a sombrero for that. Maybe.
16: I guess
0: maybe a yarmulke.
17: Oh. I don't think there are any Jewish holidays
18: about,
17: in May.
18: How about one of those little G.I. Joe hats?
16: That'd be funny.
17: Yikes.
16: Come on, let's do it. The Chick McGee calendar.
0: For July,
16: we'll sell tens of them.
0: You could be holding something. What could you hold over yourself?
18: July fireworks.
17: July 4th, very patriotic.
0: Firecracker. An M80.
16: You can compare the firecracker with a...
17: and have a sparkler or two in your hands.
16: Sure.
17: Oh, that'd be fabulous.
18: You know there are people out there who actually don't think I have a penis at all. You know that?
16: We know that.
18: Do you care?
16: No, I don't.
17: I'm sure you do. You have kids.
18: I care.
16: I don't.
0: That's that made
18: are
0: me feel
18: you
0: good.
18: About done?
0: No, I feel much better now.
18: August is a tough one. Not a lot.
16: No holidays in August.
17: Yeah. Nothing in August?
0: A Labor Day, kind of. Sometimes.
18: Well,
17: no, that's September.
18: Back to school. August, back to school, maybe.
0: There you
16: there
0: go.
16: You
18: in a
16: go.
18: Little Catholic,
0: you could be. You could
16: a
0: be
16: Catholic holding Catholic schoolgirl uniform.
18: Yes.
16: Yes. Oh,
0: you
16: yeah.
0: could be holding a ruler. May better make it a protractor.
16: The little white blouse tied in a knot at the.
18: You just can't stop, can you?
16: No.
0: Protractor.
18: I got you. Yeah.
0: Six inches.
18: October, Halloween, September.
16: October, you'd have to have a glove.
18: November, of course, Thanksgiving.
17: Thanksgiving, a turkey. Yes. Turkey feathers on your tuchus.
18: Giving it to the turkey. Sure.
0: These are all great ideas.
16: Stuffing the turkey.
18: And December.
16: And then, of course, December, the typical
17: Santa
16: hat.
17: We started there.
18: You know, you guys don't need me for this.
16: And, of course, January. Photoshop. January, it goes without saying, chicken a diaper.
18: A New Year's baby.
16: Holding up the New Year's baby.
18: February, my groundhog outfit.
16: You could be sticking your head out of the ground.
17: Actually, let's go back to May because I think Mother's Day is in May.
0: So it's Cinco de Mayo.
17: Oh, okay. I was going to say.
0: Actually, in your case, probably. Wouldn't be single, probably more like cuatro.
16: Uno.
17: Aww. You know what?
16: How do you say half in Mexican?
17: I feel it necessary to tell you that I love you right now.
0: Cuatro de
17: Even
0: mayo.
17: If I Laura. Don't, Thank I bet you, I do. Laura. Yes, I love you, Chick. Mm-hmm. And you're small, you know what.
18: March.
16: Cuatro de mayo. Of course, Chick would be premature on that and goes without
18: right.
16: saying.
18: I'd celebrate on the 4th.
0: Dos de mayo. I'm sorry. Aww.
18: You know, you could do this with Photoshop. I don't even have to be there.
16: That's very true.
17: Chick McGee calendar.
18: Just take a picture of
16: it. I think you should do it. I think you should
17: that
16: pose for
17: funny.
16: It.
0: We could make it an online calendar. Every month you could click on it. It'd be there for free for you. Mm-hmm.
18: I want to know what happened to the shoe of the day. We're going to put that
0: the
18: on
0: what?
18: The
0: All you have to do is have Cookie take a picture of your feet.
16: All you have to do is wear your shoes.
18: I know. I'm ready.
16: Okay. And nothing else.
0: We have to take a break. Yeah. And we'll come right back. Okay. We've got a special request. This is the Bob and Tom Show.
20: Bob and Tom. Sanitized for your protection.
21: Ladies and gentlemen, Bob and Tom.
0: Sheep roam I-465 after three vehicle crash.
11: Wow, yeah.
0: And there's a photograph. Obviously, traffic has come to a standstill. There's a huge line of sheep.
22: Well, they can't move over because it's not a dotted lane. That's a hard line.
10: Oh,
22: so.
10: Yeah. They
11: that's
10: wait.
11: A double white line. Yeah,
0: that's
11: a riot.
0: But it's not immediately clear where the sheep were being taken. I hope it wasn't St. Elmo's restaurant. I understand the mint sauce rivals their fantastic shrimp cocktail sauce.
11: Our special has changed today.
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25: Good morning, honey.
26: Oh, morning.
25: You know, I was thinking this house could use a little sprucing up. Maybe this weekend you can finally paint our bedroom.
26: The big game's on tonight, and tomorrow the guys are all coming over for poker.
25: Come on, you promised. I'll make it worth your while. Why don't you lose those boxer shorts?
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27: 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We call it the Paint Grenade.
26: Hey, who are you?
25: And how did you get in our bedroom?
27: Hi, I'm Chick McGee. Why don't we step out into the hallway and give you a demonstration?
26: Okay, I guess.
27: Thanks to new compression technology, the paint grenade contains enough paint to cover an entire room, so you'll never need to pick up another brush or roller.
26: Wow.
27: See those drab green walls in your bedroom? Well, with the paint grenade, you just pull the pin and toss it in. Now your bedroom is a majestic blue. Oh.
26: Wow. And the paint is so shiny. Is that high gloss?
27: No, that's shrapnel. I hope you don't have any pets. And we probably should have removed the furniture first.
26: That looks like fun. Can I try one?
27: Sure. Just pull the pin and toss it in.
26: Here goes. That was awesome.
27: The paint grenade combines what men hate doing the most, painting the house, and what men love doing the most, blowing shit up. And there are hundreds of designer colors to choose from. The paint grenade. It's as easy as one, two.
25: You know, now that I think about it, I like the original color better. Uh-oh. Do you have a product that removes paint?
27: You bet. We call it the Turpentine Bomb. Uh-oh. All you do is light this fuse, and in a few seconds...
26: Hey, wait a minute. Isn't turpentine highly flammable?
27: Well, now that you've mentioned it, maybe I'll just blow out this fuse. The paint grenade from Bob and Tom Industries. It's as easy as
28: one, two.

0: But it's strange living back in America, you know. I mean, America's like a foreign country to me in a lot of ways.
1: Why?
0: I don't know. Things are weird. You know, I have friends that don't eat bread anymore. Everybody's on a low-carb diet.
2: No.
0: And Jesus said, take this bread and eat it. It is my body. And the disciples said, Jesus, we're all on a low-carb diet. We appreciate you dying for our sins, but we're all trying to slim down. We want to look good in the painting.
3: Jeff Jenna is our guest.
4: I don't know if you remember this. A lot of people were mad at the Mattel toy company because Teen Talk Barbie, one of the 200 things Teen Talk Barbie said was, math class is hard.
0: Oh, yeah.
4: And right. And everybody, young women won't want to take math classes. And I'm just thinking, no, that's stupid. What, are American women that easily influenced? Are they? No, I don't think so.
0: Don't
4: because
0: either.
4: If they are, I think Teen Talk Barbie should say things like, sex is fun. I work hard and give my husband my paycheck.
5: On November 15th, 1864, Major General William Tecumseh Sherman began his famous March to the Sea. Sherman led his troops from Atlanta, Georgia, to the ocean port of Savannah. As he was leaving, Sherman set the city on fire, gutting 40% of it. Atlanta wouldn't be burned this badly again until they gave their franchise tag to Michael Vick.
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7: And then, did you ever do the toilet trick?
8: No.
7: You know the toilet trick, don't you?
8: Oh, with the saran wrap?
7: Put the saran wrap around the bottom portion of the toilet real tight so you can't see it. Then you put the regular seat down.
8: Uh-huh.
7: Why don't we do that here at the ladies' room today?
8: That's been done here at the ladies' room. And another kind of kooky thing to do at the toilet, you know how when the seat comes down and it's got those little rubber stoppers?
7: Yes. Yeah.
8: Well, what you do is you put the seat down it, but underneath it you place these ketchup packets you've gotten from a Wendy's. And of course, the pressure.

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1: That's a great one.
2: 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The pressure, of course.
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5: Jake, I've got some answers in the form of a letter for some questions we had.
6: All right. I do.